0: As the prospect of a first title in 22 years looms, Rice says even a home game against a relegation-bound team comes with nerves.
1: Every sort of roller coaster emotion you could imagine. I think, honestly, this is the most competitive Premier League I've ever played. Every team has quality players.
0: Manchester City play Bournemouth tomorrow. They need a win to send the title race to the final day of the season on Monday. New Zealand rugby boss Steve Lancaster has dismissed a suggestion that new partnership with Touch New Zealand is due to growing fears around the risk of contact sports. The two bodies will work closely around participation, community engagement, events and marketing. Lancaster acknowledges there is a perception parents are reluctant to sign their children up to rugby, but he says the numbers tell a different story.
2: Our rugby registrations this year are actually tracking well up on last year, so we're not seeing that sentiment reflected in people's actions, but we do know that it's important to offer a non-contact format.
0: I'm Elliot Smith. That's News Talk ZB News and Sport with Fisher Funds, New Zealand's most trusted KiwiSaver provider. It's 5 after midday. Matt Heath and Tyler Adams are next.
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4: Aon can help you manage risk and protect your agribusiness. Good afternoon. Now you're going to hit heavy traffic there on the northern motorway from Fanshawe Street heading northbound. We've got a blockage on the Harbour Bridge, blocking lane 1. If you can update us further, 0800 jammed. Aon helps give agribusiness owners the clarity and confidence to protect what matters the most. Ivanka Zonich for time saver traffic and travel.
5: 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For the Manukau Harbour, a southeasterly of 10 knots, easing back to variable 5 for a time this afternoon. Waitemata and the Hauraki Gulf, a southeasterly of 10 to 15, turning easterly 15 this afternoon. Strong wind advisory, Bream Head to Cape Colville, a southeasterly of 20, but 25 to 35 through the channel, turning easterly this afternoon. The next high tide at Auckland, 9:30 tonight, and for Unihunga, coming up very soon at 20 past midday. Fine for Auckland, apart from the odd shower north of Warkworth. Southeasterlies, high of 18, dropping back to 8 tonight. Tomorrow, fine, apart from passing cloud and the odd shower north of Warkworth. Easterlies and a high of 19. Right now, 16 degrees.
3: 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The Hour with Matt Heath and Tyler Adams. 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
6: Very good afternoon to you. Welcome into Tuesday's show. 7 past 12. Great to have your company. Hope you're having a great afternoon. G'day, Matt.
7: G'day, Tyler. G'day, everyone. Thanks for tuning in. 0800 80 1080 is the number, or you can text us on 9292, I believe.
6: Yes, it's going to be a great show. Just before we get into it, can I just tell you an observation I had this morning?
7: Okay.
6: Okay, you're into it. So I was walking the dog, and it was near St. Luke's Road and New North Road, so there's a big intersection there, right? And we've got a productivity problem in this country. Nobody can deny that. So as I was walking the dog, I see a whole bunch of cars attempting to turn right onto St. Luke's, which is, if you're not in Auckland, it's a major road that heads towards quite a big mall, Westgate Mall in Auckland, St. Luke's Mall, I should say. So there was about 20 cars, right, in this queue looking to turn right, and I noticed they weren't moving that fast. So as I was standing on the intersection about to cross the road, I thought, I'm just going to stay here and just witness this. And what I saw again and again and again was people right at the front of the queue on their phones. So the light went green. They were on their phones, didn't realise what was happening, finally realised, oh, jeepers, I got to go here, and then went round, and only one person managed to get round 50% of that time while I was at that intersection. Right. It was the slowest moving line I've ever seen in my life. And I just looked at that and I thought, this is part of the productivity problem in this country. One, nobody should be on their phones when they're in the car. But you imagine that. I had a bit of time this morning. Clearly, I was a little bit bored. But I tried to calculate it up. All those minutes that those people were sitting there trying to turn because some idiot is on their phone right at the front of the queue. Let's say that's an extra 5 minutes of productivity time lost. There are thousands of intersections around this country. And for everybody who's on their phone, not an idea on what's going on in the world and holding everybody else up. That is hours and hours and hours of productivity time lost just in that little example.
7: How do you know that the person sitting at the lights isn't doing some kind of major billion-dollar export deal on their phone when they're sitting at the lights?
6: Well, if they are, then that covers it. Then that's an increase in productivity. But looking at these people, I would highly doubt they were doing some sort of billionaire enterprise.
7: Okay, okay, how about this? I've already come up with an amazing invention this week, which was the sauna shower.

0: shower.
1: Yes.
0: A shower that you flick a switch and it becomes a sauna.
1: That's a goer.
0: How about this? Mm-hmm. So an app that tells you when the lights have changed. So if you're sitting on your phone, it'll come up and say, yeah, put your phone down and drive.
1: You're an ideas man. See, this is perfect. This is what's going to get this country moving.
0: It's called the Red Light app.
1: The Red Light app.
0: Yeah, the Go app.
1: Let's get onto it. That's got to be a moneymaker, mate.
0: Or people could just, you know, get off their freaking phones when they're sitting at the intersection.
1: Get off their phone and go right. People are waiting. Yeah, for goodness sake. Right on to today's show. Speaking about productivity and efficiencies, Finance Minister Nicola Willis is preparing to unveil a major public service reform plan ahead of their budget, centred on merging departments, expanding the use of artificial intelligence and reducing staffing levels across bureaucracy. So the government says the public service grew too rapidly under the previous Labor government, increasing from about 48,000 workers in 2017 to more than 63,000 today. Willis argues New Zealand has too many government agencies and plans to use the new Ministry for Cities, Environment, Regions and Transport as a model for those future mergers. The reforms will aim to bring the public service workforce back to about 1% of the population. So that would mean a cut of around 7,000 to 8,000 jobs within the public service, and with AI being a bigger part of those particular public service ministries.
0: Right. I mean, anyone that's dealt with anything to do with AI will know that it doesn't necessarily increase efficiency. Mm. It can increase the amount of slop that's generated and sent between people, but that's another issue. What the Labor has come out, what Chris Hipkins has said, is that you shouldn't come up with an arbitrary number, that you should just analyse each department and decide what the peak number of people is.
1: Yes.
0: Which, to me, suggests that you wouldn't cut anyone, because people can always come up with a really, really good argument for why they keep their job. They'll probably use ChatGPT to do it.
1: Good
0: so
1: point.
0: If you set, so this is really what we want to talk about at 0800 on 0800 80 10 80. Do you think that we need to shrink the public sector? And if so, should there be a number of public sector employees that we can afford? You have the number, and then you have to make it work to go under that number and make the hard decisions to make it go on that number. Or should we just go through and do some studies and do some reports and work out how many people we exactly need?
1: Yeah.
0: Because I think it's one of those things where how many people, it tends to grow, doesn't it?
1: Yeah.
0: A public centre tends to grow if you ask people whether we need more or less, especially if you ask people in the public sector.
1: That's right. If you don't have KPIs, does it just grow too large? But what's your thoughts? We're having that conversation after 1 o'clock. And Nicola Willis is going to have her stand-up at about 10 to 1. So we'll bring you some of the content of that stand-up as well. Looking forward to that discussion. 9292 is the text number. Right now, it is 12 past 12.
2: The Hour. Politics.
1: And back with us is our senior political reporter, Azaria Howe. G'day, Azaria.
3: G'day, good to be with you.
0: And exactly what we're talking about after 1 o'clock on 0800 80 10 80, major public sector reform is being signalled, Azaria.
3: Yeah, as you say, absolutely huge news. Finance Minister Nicola Willis is making a significant budget speech within the next hour or so, expected to include further details about another cull of roles in the public sector. This is aimed at cost savings and efficiencies across government. The government's looking at cutting the core public service, essentially potentially back to 1% of the population. It's currently at 1.2%. So this call for further cost savings and a target could mean more restructures and job cuts, specifically in Wellington, something that's happened in budgets prior to this as well. It's understood the Minister of Finance, Nicola Willis, intends to introduce a target for the cuts and savings and has said it's essentially time to have another look at this. Nicola Willis has also said, suggested that there are too many government departments and that the government's also looking at how the MCERT merger goes, maybe as a potential blueprint for further mergers and restructure decisions. Nicola Willis also expected to announce a further push to use AI across the public sector. Nicola Willis said as well she would set a 2029 workforce reduction target, and if it is 1% of the population, it would mean the public sector would lose an estimated 8,000 roles by 2029. Prime Minister Chris Luxon has detailed why this is so important.
4: So what we're doing here is we're saying, look, the public service has been organised in a certain way over the last 30 to 40 years. It's right and appropriate we take a good look at that and say, could we better organise? The second thing is that there's an opportunity to really leverage technology, all with the primary goal of being able to deliver more effective

0: public services and being much more efficient with taxpayers' dollars, and ultimately also building out a public service where the best and the very brightest actually want to come and work here and work on some of the biggest challenges and also opportunities that New Zealand has. So, you know, we've got some very serious reforms that we've got to get underway.
1: The PM also signalling a major reform is on its way.
0: You know, public service is not a make-work function. It's not here just to maintain jobs and maintain a position of how it was always run since 1995 in the same way. We have to constantly evolve the public service to make sure it's on point and it's delivering for New Zealanders.
1: Luxon won't give a number, though, in terms of how many roles could be impacted or how many jobs could be cut. Meanwhile, Labour leader Chris Hipkins is opposing this.
2: Setting arbitrary targets to potentially reduce the public service by 10,000 people, there is no way you could reduce that many people working for our public service without reducing frontline services.
1: I did also ask Hipkins why his party put out a press release saying Nicola Willis is swinging the axe on 10,000 livelihoods when Labour supported a cost savings or cost cutting target of between 1-2% in the public service in late 2023. Here is Chris Hipkins' response to that.
2: We had done some analysis that you could reduce that level of public sector expenditure without impacting on a significant number of jobs.
1: Hipkins did, though, say that Labour would support abolishing the Ministry for Regulation. I've gone to Minister David Seymour to see what his take on this is. Meanwhile, ACT says today New Zealanders will hear the government's plan to reverse the bloat. The changes may not go as far as ACT would like, but they will go further than they would without ACT. As I say, this is being further detailed today. We'll have more information as the day progresses, including reaction to this huge news as well. Further cost savings, further the cost cuts across the years will keep you in the loop with what is said.
3: I think this is one of those things that makes both sides angry at National. Those who voted for them wanted them to do this in term one, take it back to 2017 public service levels. The people that didn't vote for them and don't like them don't want them to cut anyone and will scream like they've been shot with every single cut. So it's sort of a lose-lose.
4: It is, yeah.
3: And Winston Peters says criticism around his BNZ policy is ridiculous.
1: NZ First Leader Winston Peters backing his policy to buy back BNZ after criticism from within the coalition. Peters proposing to purchase the bank as an election policy. PM Chris Luxon was questioned about his thoughts on this and laughed.
0: I think most voters, when they realise the possibility of borrowing another $30 billion to buy back a private company to put into government ownership and government running it, that dog don't hunt. Yeah.
5: Can you completely rule that out? Like, if he comes to the negotiating table after the election and says, I'm not forming a government with you unless...
0: I just want you to think about the proposal on the table, which is a proposal to go buy a private company for a minimum of at least $30 billion.
1: Well, Chris Luxon there having a bit of a chuckle at the policy. Winston Peters has responded on Ryan Bridge today, giving his take on the matter.
6: Oh, look, I know what a nervous laughter looks like and sounds like, for goodness sake. It just shows their inexperience. We're talking about the people with the long trousers in the room. That's who you're hearing from. And also, they ought to remember that it was them that sold the BNZ in the first place.
1: Well, Peters also had a crack at his coalition partners.
6: We know we've been overcharged. Everybody knows that. And no, there's nobody denying that. Ned Kelly from Australia is charging too much for banking in New Zealand. They're making bigger profits in a smaller market in New Zealand than they're making in Australia. Does Mr. Seymour or does, Mr. Luxon understand economics? These are fundamental things I'm saying. So New Zealanders are sick and tired of the status quo.
1: So it's clear that New Zealand First is doubling down on this and not concerned by Chris Luxon's laughter, really, by any means.
3: So did he say the dog won't hunt?
1: Yes.
3: The dog won't hunt?
1: That is what he said. That dog won't hunt.
3: Right.
1: Which is not a saying that I can say that I've heard before.
3: No, I don't think I've heard that one before either. I have heard the people with the long trousers before, as a saying from Winston Peters.
4: So what does that actually mean? I haven't heard that one.
3: The people with the long trousers?
4: Yeah.
3: It's the grown-ups.
4: Oh, right.
3: So the people that know what they're talking about.
4: Okay, that makes sense. Yeah.
3: You know, the 8-year-olds.
4: I do like that dog won't hunt, though. I'm going to use that.
3: That dog won't hunt.
4: Yeah. And finally, Azari, it's been revealed the government wrote a strongly worded letter to New Zealand Post over closures.
1: Yeah, Newstalk ZB can reveal the state-owned enterprises minister, Simeon Brown, told New Zealand Post's chair its communication regarding removing services from certain stores has been disappointing. Now, this comes after New Zealand Post announced essentially it would close a number of its counters in stores across the country. It caused some concern from people.

0: I've got this letter now under the Official Information Act. Simeon Brown wrote in March that ministers expect better engagement and also said communications were not as proactive as they would have liked, essentially saying ministers expect better. So putting it quite clearly there as to how the government stood on some of that conversation. The New Zealand Post Chief Executive Dave Walsh says communication and engagement remain a priority. And he said in a statement to us, he acknowledges the feedback. He says NZ Post is still working closely with impacted stores on the next steps. NZ Post also said, we're committed to providing New Zealanders with a high quality, efficient and commercially sustainable delivery service. This includes continuing to develop a modern, accessible network with services and offerings that meet evolving customer needs. So a bit of a telling off from the government to New Zealand Post there.
1: I want to have, this is an unrelated topic, but New Zealand Post has the coolest little cars now, don't they? One zoomed up behind me and my dog today.
2: I've seen them, yeah. They are
1: delivering post at pace.
2: Yep, they look a lot of fun to drive as well.
1: New Zealand Post.
2: Yeah, efficient. Yeah. So that's a win for New Zealand Post, even if they did get a serve. Azaria, thank you very much. You have a great afternoon, and perhaps we'll catch up a little bit later on. Nicola Willis is having that stand-up at about 10 to 1. That is the politics wrap with Azaria Hale. Coming up next, we get the regional wrap with Kate Rickard, and why are sports officials worried about Wellington families being priced out of sport? We will tell you very shortly. It is 21 past 12.
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2: It is 23 past 12 and it's time for the regional wrap with Kate Rickard. Nice to see you, Kate.
13: Hey, guys.
2: So the operator of Christchurch's new stadium is defending the use of portaloos and food trucks at the first concert.
13: Yes, some of the 12,000 people with standing general admission tickets were surprised they couldn't access permanent facilities at Saturday's once-in-a-lifetime show. Instead, they were directed outside of the roofed stadium to temporary food and beverage setups and portable toilets. Venues Otatahi Chief Executive Caroline Harvey-Tier told Newstalk ZB's Canterbury Mornings it was always the plan.
14: That building was built for 25,000 people, and that for large concerts, for those extra 12,000, there were always going to be temporary facilities.

0: policies and an external overlay that was going to be required.
1: That said, she accepts it was not explicitly stated when people purchased tickets and is something they're keen to improve on. She says they'll work with event promoters to ensure better experiences in the future.
2: Right. But you never have that many people. Like, a concert always has a lot more people at it than a, you know, sporting fixture, because people aren't on the field, right?
3: Yeah.
2: So you can't be expected to build enough facilities for, you know, that, right?
3: Yeah.
2: Is it so bad?
3: It's a waste of space. What's wrong with the Portaloo?
2: What's wrong with the food truck?
3: Another food truck.
2: If you can't handle a Portaloo at a concert, then don't go to a concert. Portaloos are the backbone of concerts.
3: Yeah, nicely said, Matt. I actually prefer a Portaloo.
2: Just, people whinge about everything, don't they?
3: They certainly do. Yeah. Just enjoy your Portaloo and
2: everyone,
3: your food truck.
2: Everyone I know that went to that event said it was fantastic.
3: Yeah, great for Christchurch. To Wellington, why are sports officials worried about families being priced out of sport?
1: So the council is proposing a $650,000 reduction in the social and recreation budget as part of this year's annual plan. Capital Football and Wellington Rugby are both opposing the plan. Capital Football CEO Richard Reid is disappointed.
4: We don't have our own money. We have other people's money. We spend it on their behalf for various fees and for council fees.
1: Reid says these changes will push up participation costs at a time when more and more families can't afford to have their children or family members play sport.
4: I don't know how you quantify it, but I can't imagine the social interaction for it to function without sport. I just don't think it could.
1: Capital Football and Wellington Rugby say cutting funding will mean more pressure on facility maintenance, which isn't a reasonable position to put community sport in.
3: Yes, and finally, what are the chances and risks of a major volcanic eruption in Auckland?
1: So research by the Natural Hazard Commission, formerly EQC, has found the city's volcanic field has released about 26,000 kilotons of CO2 and 9,000 of sulfur in the past 200,000 years. Chief Resilience Officer Joe Horrocks says the quantity of gas isn't the biggest factor when it comes to danger.
5: If it's released in a kind of concentrated, a short duration burst, if you like, that can be really quite dangerous to human health, particularly those with existing respiratory illnesses.
1: Horrocks says the likelihood of an eruption in the next 50 years is about 10%, and this research will help us better understand the potential impact so we can be better prepared.
5: It's like having some sort of preparedness kit at home and for knowing where to get information when you hear of something happening.
1: Horrocks says the study is about filling in the gaps in our understanding of different hazards.
2: My fear of volcanoes isn't respiratory. People that have got respiratory problems. My fear is like a huge boulder landing on my house and killing me.
3: Yeah. And what's your plan for that?
2: And a sea of lava.
3: Yeah.
2: Apart from that, I back myself to move away to another area.
3: Yeah.
2: If the air isn't pleasant.
3: I just don't know what's in the prep kit. Some good running shoes. I mean, that's all you need in that situation. Not much more you can do.
1: Yeah.
3: But very interesting. Kate, thank you very much. As always, you have a good afternoon.
1: Thanks, guys.
3: We'll see you back here soon. That is the Regional Ramp with Kate Rickard. Coming up next, we'll get to some of your text on 9292. Then in the Rural Report with Jess, New Zealand's sexiest fruit is turning heads. So we'll tell you more about that very shortly. It is 27 past 12.
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1: Don't be an egg. 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Because every scrap counts. Tāmaki Tūtaki. All together, Auckland.
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3: Half past 12, just before we get to headlines, plenty of texts coming through.
4: Talking about announcements coming up around the size of the public service in New Zealand, potentially taking it back to 1% of the workforce.
3: Yes.
4: Guys, it's not a lose-lose for the government. It's actually a great win for the government, as we will know the government service blew out for no gain. Actually, government services went backwards under Labour. The most inefficient organisations national are into it, especially the new technology. Yes, I mean, lose-lose is probably not quite the right word I said. But I think a lot of people thought that National were going to do that when they got in, that they were voting for the public service to be cut back more than they have cut it back.
3: I think you're right, yeah.
4: I think, and so a lot of people that voted for National were like, why haven't you already done that? Mm. And on the other side of the equation, of the political divide, even one person being cut back will make them so angry that there'll be hundreds of column inches on their opinion.
3: That's right. Yeah, very hard to keep everybody happy.
4: So not quite a lose-lose, maybe a disappointment lose.
3: That's not bad, actually.
4: Yeah.
3: Yep.
4: The National voters that I know, you know, feel like National was too slow to cut back public services.
3: Wanted them to go harder.
4: Yeah.
3: Absolutely.
4: That's what I was saying. Finland has 12 government departments. We have 42.
3: Yeah. Good on the Finns.
4: Yeah, it's interesting because people are always saying, yeah, we need to do what those Scandinavian countries are doing. And that they're this paradise, these sort of socialist paradises or whatever, even though they're not. But, yeah. Much 12 departments.
3: Yep. Seems pretty simple.
4: Matt, your idea for an app is terrible. We hired a car which gave us a beep as a car in front moved off, so your app will be redundant. This is my app. I was going to vent that message to people when they're on their phones and the lights have changed.
3: Yeah, I think you're still a winner.
4: Get off your phone and drive your car.
3: Yeah, that's a winner, mate. That's just one car out of thousands.
4: Or people could just keep their eyes on the lights and not jump on their phone.
3: Get off your blooming phone. Yeah. Keep those texts coming through on 9292.
4: Also, it's the person right at the front that is really the problem. So if your car beeps, this person as well said, my 2012 Subaru beeps if the car in front of me goes and I don't move.
3: Mm.
4: That's only helps you if the person at front isn't on their phone.
3: You got them. You got them. So the app's still relevant.
4: Yeah.
3: Yeah. Keep those texts coming through. Headlines with Raylene coming up. Can you
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4: 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Layer Cake. Daniel Craig is a smooth-talking criminal trying to retire, but his underworld boss isn't known for a supportive off-boarding process. Matrix and Matrix Reloaded, the groundbreaking films that red-pilled the world, revealing that reality is a simulation and humanity is under attack from machine control. So yeah, basically the news. It's Layer Cake, The Matrix and Matrix Reloaded, streaming now on TVNZ+.
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6: Our place?
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0: Police are looking into allegations of fraud at Auckland's Pukekohe South School. A limited statutory manager says the probe's unrelated to four board members quitting last week, and factually inaccurate information has been circulating. Bunnings has extended facial recognition tech to 32 more North Island stores, saying it's to protect team members and customers and reduce harm and theft. Nelson Airport has Environment Court approval for planning changes towards getting its long-awaited runway extension. Queenstown told to double infrastructure in 15 years or face gridlock. You can find out more at nzherald.co.nz. Now back to Matt Heath and Tyler Adams.
1: Thank you very much, Raylene.
2: This texture is 100% correct. Hey, Matt, Finland is not a Scandinavian country. It's a Nordic country. That's right, actually.
1: Right.
2: Yeah. It's Denmark, Norway and Sweden that it's the Scandinavian countries. The Nordic ones are Finland and Iceland.
1: Interesting.
2: So it's a good point.
1: Yeah.
2: So the Vikings didn't come from Finland, did they? That's the thing. I think the Vikings came from Denmark, Norway and Sweden.
1: Right.
2: And you know, and then pestered around everyone else and did their stuff. But yeah, I retract my statement and I apologise to the Finns for lumping you in with those terrible Vikings. The Denmarkians, the Norwegians and the Swedish, Swedes.
1: We have a lot of Finnish listeners, so good to clarify that.
2: Yeah.
1: Yeah, very good. All right, it is 24 to 1.
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1: And back with us for the country.co.nz is Jess Davidson. Afternoon, Jess.
4: Afternoon, team. Pesting around, that's a very professional term, isn't it?
2: Well, that's what the Vikings said.
1: I think it sums it up pretty well. They were kind of pesting around.
2: Pesting around.
1: Where they weren't wanted.
2: Setting fire to monasteries and such.
4: Yeah, true.
2: Yeah.
4: Those scallywags.
2: New Zealand's sexiest fruit is turning heads. So globally, the most sexy fruits are what, melons and bananas, but what are New Zealand's sexiest fruit? Maybe the aubergine.
4: Yeah. I'm not going to the aubergine. We're not doing emojis today. Yeah, it's not a term you would generally team up with fruit, sexy, unless you were dipping strawberries in chocolate or doing something sorted like that. But hot. New Zealand is making waves in the export market for a new variety of pear. This new red variety of pear is fetching record prices overseas, buying it at around $7 per fruit. Now, it's grown in the likes of Havelock North, Hawke's Bay, Tasman, Central Otago, and it has a tropical flavour that pairs well with cheese, apparently. It was developed in collaboration with the Bioeconomy Science Institute. It's taken 20 years to develop it. Now, it's bred to stay crisp and maintain eating quality for longer, because typically pears can get all mushy and don't last long. The flavour is similar to Asian pears, but it has the European shape of a pear. So developers say they're making pears sexy again. I don't know when they were sexy, but they're sexy again. And the goal is for this, it's called the PIQA Red. They want it to become a global brand and get people, quote, as excited about it as an avocado. So again, if an avocado excites you, cool for you. But this is the first year of export. They're expecting 1.6 million kgs this year, and New Zealand buyers will be able to purchase it at the local produce shop or supermarket, but you're going to be paying around $9 per kg. But it looks cute.
1: Mm.
4: I think you'd try it, but I don't know at $9 per kg whether it would be in the weekly shop.
1: Yeah, it does look like a sexy pear, I've got to say, looking at a picture of it. But I don't know if it's going to get the blood going. Not like an avocado.
4: Or a peach, maybe.
2: If you cut a pear in half, there's a certain...
4: Oh, no.
2: Yeah, actually, I won't say that. I'll leave that.
1: No. Please don't. Please don't. I was all in, Matt. I liked where you're going with that.
2: I'm just saying that I'm not saying what I was going to say, okay?
1: Okay,
4: all right. I already got HR off your back last week. Just don't go there.
1: Yeah, I get where you're going now. Yeah. The last horse has come in. I see where you're going with that.
2: Yeah.
1: Right. Right, okay, very good.
2: See, I'm maturing into my role at ZB by not saying some of the stuff I used to.
1: Yeah, we're all proud of you.
4: Righto.
1: Yeah, Jess, thank you very much. Great story as always. You have a great afternoon. We'll see you back here tomorrow.
4: See you guys.
1: That is Jess Davidson for thecountry.co.nz. Up next, technology editor Chris Keel is here, and Google's New Zealand financials are out, so we'll tell you how they went. It is 21 to 1.
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5: Free parking at Sky City Auckland when you eat, stay or play. Now our earlier breakdown on the Harbour Bridge heading north has been cleared. Traffic is now moving again. Thank

0: Thank you for your calls. City Bunge have got no delays. No delays on the southern, northwestern or the southwestern motorways. Spend $40 or more at Sky City and enjoy free parking. 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Ivanka Zonic for TimeSaver Traffic and Travel.
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3: 18 to 1 and in studios New Zealand Herald technology editor Chris Keel. Good to see you, Chris.
4: Hiya.
3: So Google's New Zealand financials are out. How did they do?
4: They did well. They had their revenue increase 6% to $92 million and their profit increased by a similar margin to $27 million. But the much larger picture is that they also had $1.2 billion in service fees, which they funneled to Google Asia Pacific, which is in Singapore, which has a tax rate of 17% to our 28%. And if you are a company who has their regional headquarters in Singapore, you pay a lot less than 17% again.
5: Yeah. And if you said to them, hey, guys, we want to change that, they'd say, okay, see you later, wouldn't they?
3: Yeah. They wield a lot of power.
5: That's concerning.
3: Yeah, it is very concerning. Yeah, Chris, thank you very much for coming in. Good to see you as always. That is technology editor for The Herald, Chris Keel. Now time to digest the entertainment and lifestyle news with reporter Beth Haviland. G'day, Beth.
6: G'day.
3: So the hunt is on. We were just talking about this yesterday, actually. The hunt is on for the next James Bond.
6: Yeah, it feels like it's been going for years, but apparently now it's official. They are actually looking for the next James Bond. And, yeah, the search is underway. So auditions have been taking place in recent weeks, apparently. We don't know who's auditioning or how that's all going, and Amazon's not going to comment on the details of that, but I'm sure we'll hear more when the time comes.
5: Henry Cavill,
6: reckon
5: he should be. Yeah,
3: good looking man.
6: Does he have to be British, or does he just need to be able to do a good British accent?
5: Well, I'll tell you what,
6: could a Kiwi be James Bond?
5: Yes, in which case Carlo Barn, although he is 55,
6: you can bring up Sam Neill to have another go.
5: Yeah, he auditioned back in the day, didn't he?
6: That's against his will, I think.
3: Did he lose out to Brosnan?
5: I think he fired his agent after that,
3: right?
5: Because he was like, if you think I want to be James Bond, then you don't know me very well. I could be getting the story wrong, but he might be too old.

0: his mid-70s, I would say, to be James Bond. But how about a super buff Henry Cavill? You know, kicking ass as James Bond. But, you know, the British couldn't complain because every time you hear an actor speak that's on a American television show, they have a British accent.
1: Yeah, so true. Yeah, spot on.
0: Sometimes a Kiwi accent.
1: Yeah. And this is cool. New Zealand On Screen has relaunched its website to offer rent-on-demand access to local films previously pretty hard to find.
2: Yeah, so that's kind of alongside the free content that they've got on there as well. And now there's going to be more than 100 New Zealand films available to watch on a pay-per-view basis. So rather than paying for another subscription, you'll be able to pay just a one-off fee for a movie that you want to watch. But the cool thing about it is that most of that money just goes straight back to the rights holders. So, yeah, every time one of their movies gets rented, they'll get paid. So that's great for local producers as well. Yeah.
0: Wow, I wonder if you can rent my film, The Devil Dared Me To, at Screen Time. Oh, here we go.
3: Oh,
0: New Zealand On Screen, yes. All right, you can watch it for free on Amazon, I believe. Or you could...
1: Okay. Go pay some money.
0: You could rent it here.
1: Yeah.
0: I wouldn't, but you could.
1: Yeah, very good. Beth, thank you very much. You have a great afternoon. We'll see you back here soon. That's Entertainment and Lifestyle reporter Beth Haviland. Up next, Darcy Watergrave is in studio. And will Luke Metcalf be selected for the Wires versus the Dragons? We'll tell you more about that next. It is 14-1.
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1: 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It's Darcy Watergrave, Sports Talk host. Good
10: greetings,
1: to see you, Darcy.
10: Greetings.
0: Was it fade day today on the show? Both of you guys have had some sweet fades.
1: Thanks.
0: Some tight fades. Looks good.
10: Yeah.
0: Good stuff.
10: I've got the 0-1 high fade. And I said to the guy, a none to one high fade. And he looked at me and he goes, what, 9-1? How does that work? No, 0. It's like,
1: what does it cost you when they just do the whole head rather than just the sides?
10: Well, it's the sides and the top, so it's the whole lot. Lots of style. Yeah. Down in Grimeden, Titirangi, where I live, $35.
1: Not bad.
0: How much did you pay for your fancy ass haircut, Tyler?
1: $35.
0: Oh, really?
1: There you go.
10: Well, look at that.
1: Yeah.
10: If I
1: good
10: had
1: value.
10: Hair on the top of my head like you do, I'd probably go for that. But I've got this rapidly expanding dome.
0: And yet, here I am paying $75 for this bouffant that I'm.
10: You look like you're homeless.
0: Arsenal beat Burnley to stand on the cusp of EPL title. Their first in 22 years.
10: Yeah, well, they're waiting, aren't they? They've got 5-point break over Man City now, and Man City have got to beat Bournemouth.

0: Bournemouth to keep that title race alive, and then it will go down possibly to Monday morning to the last game. So fingers crossed if you're a fan there. If you're a fan of Manchester City, you're cursing yourself, but there you go.
1: Yeah. So will Luke Metcalf be selected tonight for the Wires versus Dragons?
0: Yeah, nah.
1: Surely. Well, what's the other option?
0: Well, we've got Tamati Martin who can play in there. You could try one of the young fellas. I'd think that they'd probably want him in, but apparently he's not been learning the moves. He's not been practicing. He's been dealing with
2: things. So has he just packed a full set?
0: Well, no, he's got a new contract.
2: Yeah, but still.
0: What, I don't know him. If I knew him and I went and saw him and said, bro, what's up? And he went, eh, you know how it is. I get the feeling, though, he wanted out. He's got a whole lot of money. He's leaving. Tanner Boyd is broken. So he's got the opportunity, and I'm sure that St. George are going, please let him run. They want him to run around, but he hasn't been doing a lot of recent times, so maybe they put him in that role and they have him a crack. But I don't know if it's good for the team to have him in there, but they might win. It is against St. George, his new team.
1: Yeah, which
0: is
1: pretty awkward.
0: All the irony. There you go. So we wait till that team comes out, what, 6, 7 o'clock tonight?
2: Yeah. Well, you know, he needs to be like Miguel Rojas for the Dodgers, right? So he wasn't picked for the World Series.
0: What, wear a glove?
2: And he and he just kept super fit and went hard and hard and hard just in case.
0: Yes.
2: Just in case he was called up. And then he was called up and then he was the hero of the World Series.
0: Like, so what a brilliant story. When he goes to Origin, that's the one. Keep fit.
2: Yeah, when you're on contract, you are going as hard as you can in case that opportunity pops up.
0: And it's about self-respect. Respect for you, respect for the jersey, respect for the maybe not the next jersey. Jersey, but some respect anyway.
1: We need you fellas in the camp. This is good. I'm feeling fizzed up.
0: I don't think any of them would listen to us at all.
1: Well, they should.
2: I think it'd be dangerous if they did.
1: And finally, mate, Ryan Fox will be at the US Open.
0: Yeah, so he's in the top 60, so he gets dispensation to play, and that means he'll play every major this year. And just to trump him, I shouldn't have used that, but I did, Adam Scott, 100th consecutive major, because he's playing as well. That is crazy.
1: Some longevity there.
0: Quick maths, 100 divided by 4. I know you can do this, Matt.
2: It's around 25. It's
0: around.
2: In that ballpark.
0: It's one thing I like about maths. There's no grey area. It is or it isn't. But let's not get into something big.
1: Yeah, Darcy, thank you very much, mate. Have a great afternoon.
0: Thank you, man.
1: Go well tonight. We'll see you back here tomorrow. That is Darcy Watergrave, Sports Talk host. It is 8 minutes to 1.
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1: News Talk ZB, it is 6 minutes to 1.
2: The six says, why do you say Carl Urban, Matt? instead of Carl Urban?
1: It's a fair question.
2: Yeah, I don't know why I do that. But whenever I do it, I go, why do I do that? I'm a big fan.
1: It's very bougie.
2: But I don't say his name the way he says his name, and I've got to do something about that.

0: Yeah.
1: I've got to become better when it's talking about him.
0: Yeah.
1: Because if just a few years ago, he would have made a great James Bond, I reckon.
0: He would have, yeah.
1: You know, he's 54 now, mm-hmm. and I think they want to make 3 or 4 films with the Bond that they choose. So I think you need to be, they would like someone late 30s, early 40s, so they can, you know, keep utilising him for a while.
0: And that's your Henry Cavill. I think he's about 43.
1: Yep.
0: Yeah. Right, coming up after 1 o'clock, we do want to have a chat about a stand-up that the Finance Minister, Nicola Willis, is having as we speak. We're going to bring you some of that audio. But she is preparing, along with the government, of course, to unveil a major public service reform ahead of the budget, centred on merging departments, expanding the use of artificial intelligence within those departments, and reducing staffing levels across bureaucracy. So they plan to cut the level of workers by about 7,000 to 8,000 over the next 3 years, as long as I say, of that introduction of artificial intelligence to help them along.
1: We can talk about that.
0: Yeah.
1: And whether artificial intelligence makes anything more efficient. I'm not convinced. But yeah, so the question really is arbitrary numbers the way to go? Or as Chris Hipkins is saying, should look at the departments and get the optimum number that we need, even if that is, you know, the entire population.
0: Tell us your view. 0800 80 1080 is that number to call, and 9292 if text is your thing. This is going to be a great discussion just after 1 o'clock. News, sport and weather on its way. Great to have your company. You're listening to Matt and Tyler. Stay right here. We'll be back very shortly.

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9: It's 1 o'clock. I'm Raylene Ramsey. The finance minister's announced more deep cuts to public service staff and ministries.

0: which will be asked to come up with merger proposals. Nicola Willis says having more departments equals more managers, comms teams and administrators, and costs. Political reporter Troy Matich has more.
1: Willis has also revealed they're targeting a reduction in core public servants from about 1.2% of the population to 1%. She says by mid-2029, they want nearly 9,000 fewer full-time equivalent staff. This year's budget reduces most agencies' operating annual budgets by 2% and another 5% each of the following 2 years.
0: Labour public service spokesperson Camilla Balich says percentage-based cuts are arbitrary and unfair.
2: Seems like last budget, women paid for Nicola Willis's budget, and this time public servants and their families are going to be paying.
0: Disability support services will soon be entrenched in law. A new bill from Minister in Charge Louise Upston aims to clarify what support's available, who qualifies and how decisions are made. It won't impact existing services or funding. Upston says it also resolves issues the Supreme Court highlighted, where family carers were found to be state employees. She says there are better ways to recognise carers.
3: A carer support package is what we're working on now. The plan is to have something by the end of the year.
0: Police are looking into allegations of fraud at Auckland's Pukekohe South School. Limited statutory manager Kevin Bush is overseeing the school and says the probe's unrelated to four board members quitting last week. He can't confirm the nature of the complaint, but says factually inaccurate information has been circulating. Police say inquiries are in the early stages. The school is operating as usual. A warning, more aged care facilities could follow as Levin's 40-bed Reeveden Rest Home closes. Non-profit owner Enliven is stressing this isn't a failure of care, but because funding doesn't cover rising operating costs. Aged Care Association CEO Tracy Martin says it's an issue for many rest homes.
4: Certainly in rural and regional areas, if we don't get our act together, then absolutely we're going to see more closures.
0: Bunnings has extended facial recognition technology to 32 more North Island stores after trials in Tarapa and Hamilton South. Country General Manager Melissa Haynes says it's used to protect team members and customers and reduce serious harm and high-value theft. She says in-store threats have more than doubled in the past 4 years, and facial recognition helps identify repeat offenders. She says they're being careful with privacy safeguards and taking guidance from an expert on Māori digital sovereignty. An innovative gondola might help solve looming infrastructure problems in Queenstown. Southern Infrastructure's Ross Copeland has warned roads in the resort town could hit capacity within 5 years. He says it needs multiple solutions, and a cable car network would efficiently connect key destinations. Infrastructure New Zealand's Nick Leggett says there has to be a conversation about alternative modes of transport.
5: I think the gondola is an exciting idea, and it's one that needs to be carefully considered.
6: To News Talk ZB Sport, good afternoon. The Highlanders are rallying around wing Caleb Tangitau as they return to training without him for what is likely their final game of the season. Tangitau suffered a season-ending Achilles injury in the loss to the Chiefs in Hamilton. Assistant coach Ben Smith says as they focus on the Hurricanes on Saturday, they're feeling for Tangitau.
7: Got plenty of rugby in front of him, and he'll do the. We've got a good S&C and medical team that'll do a good job around his recovery, and he'll do that right so that he can come back.
6: The Highlanders are 4 points adrift of the top six and could well be officially out of contention for the playoffs by the time the match kicks off on Saturday. Super Rugby coverage with Habit Health Physio. Book today and stay in the game. The San Antonio Spurs led the Oklahoma City Thunder 27-26 late in the first quarter of Game 1 in the NBA Western Conference Final. Basketball coverage with BK's new veggie burger, a garden of goodness with a crisp vegetable patty. Veteran striker Neymar has made Brazil's World Cup football squad, a selection many local analysts and former footballers deemed unlikely only days ago. The 34-year-old is Brazil's all-time top goal scorer with 79 and will appear at his fourth World Cup. He has struggled to return to top fitness since he tore his left ACL in October 2023. Chelsea forward João Pedro is the highest profile omission from manager Carlo Ancelotti's squad. Meanwhile, relief for Arsenal after moving one step closer to a first Premier League football title in 22 years. A 1-0 home win over relegation-bound Burnley has restored the Gunners' 5-point margin over Manchester City. Midfielder Declan Rice admits players.

0: are feeling the tension on Sky Sports.
1: They didn't really cause us a problem, but there was a bit of nervousness, you could sense it, just because it's our last home game. We know what's at stake. But one more to go now. We know what we're fighting for, this group, this manager, this club. We really want it, so let's keep pushing.
0: City can close the gap to 2 points when they play Bournemouth tomorrow before Monday's simultaneous kick-off final round. I'm Elliot Smith. That's Newstalk ZB News and Sport with Fisher Funds, New Zealand's most trusted Kiwi saver provider. It is 5 after 1. Matt Heath and Tyler Adams are next.

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2: Aon can help you manage risk and protect your agribusiness. And in Stonefields, a crash on College Road at the intersection with Nahui Drive. 0800 jammed to update us there. On the Northwestern, a breakdown westbound before Royal Road causing slight delays, do pass with care. A breakdown on the Southern Motorway southbound between Market Road and Green Lane is clear of lanes. Aon helps give agribusiness owners the clarity and confidence to protect what matters most.
3: 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For Manukau Harbour, southeasterly of 10 knots, they'll ease back to variable 5 for a time this afternoon. Waitemata Harbour and Hauraki Gulf, southeast 10 to 15 knots, they'll turn easterly 15 this afternoon. And a strong wind advisory for Bream, head to Cape Colville, southeast 20 but 25 to 35 through the Colville Channel, turning easterly this afternoon. Next high tide for Auckland, 9:30 tonight, and for Orihunga at 10 to 1 tomorrow morning. And today for Auckland, it will be fine. There will be the odd shower north of Warkworth. Southeasterly winds aiming for that high of 18, not far away, low 8. Right now, 17.
1: Big stories, the big issues, the big trends, and everything in between. Matt Heath and Tyler Adams Afternoons. News Talk ZB.
4: Very good afternoon to you. Welcome into Tuesday show. Really good to have your company this afternoon. Hope you're doing well wherever you're listening in this country of ours. Hey, Matt.
5: Hey, Tyler. Hey, yeah, can I just say something? And this may sound a bit weird and cheesy, but I want to say it anyway. My lovely mum died today a few years ago. She passed away. And the thing about grief is when you start to get over it, you kind of feel guilty that you are forgetting about them.
4: Right.
5: So part of you doesn't want to get over it because you kind of feel like it kind of doesn't make sense, but you kind of feel like you're not honouring their memory. And this particular anniversary, when I woke up this morning, I thought, boy, it's been a while now and I don't want the world to forget about my mum.
4: Mm.
5: So I just thought, you know, on my radio show, I might feel better if I just say, basically, love you, mum, think about you every day, miss you. And, you know, just put that out to our audience. And for some reason, that makes me feel better that I lost my mum at such a young age.
4: Beautifully said, mates, and great message there. Right, on to today's show. It is a big one for you. After 3 o'clock, we want to have a chat about selling second-hand items. So as the cost of living continues to bite, according to this article, more New Zealanders are turning to second-hand shopping to save money, make extra cash, and cut down on waste. That's from Trade Me to Facebook Marketplace to op shops and designer resale stores. The appetite for pre-loved goods is booming, and for many younger shoppers, buying second-hand is now seen as smart rather than taboo.
5: Yeah, I think it's great buying second-hand, right?
4: Mm.
5: We're throwing so much crap out, and some of the old stuff is better than the new stuff, right? So you can buy some new stuff. It's not like it used to be that if you buy something new, it was the highest quality thing and you were getting the newest thing. And so it was the newest, bestest thing. But now if you buy secondhand furniture, for example, you get so much better quality if you buy something old.
4: Yeah, it's pretty bougie, isn't it? So the question we want to put to you is, what is the best way to buy and sell secondhand furniture with all those different platforms and options available to you? That is after 3 o'clock. After 2 o'clock, the great Paul McCartney. He was recently on an immensely popular podcast called The Rest is History, where they sat down to discuss his new album, which is coming out very soon, the history of the Beatles, but also how he was influenced by life in post-war Liverpool.
5: Yeah, it's really interesting because, you know, all the Beatles were born during the war, and so they grew up in Liverpool, which had been absolutely pounded.
4: Mm.
5: And he talks about how they didn't let that defeat them, and that all his uncles and his father and his mother and the people around him were very jovial, and they refused to let the difficult situation after the war defeat them or what they'd experienced in the war defeat them. And then he said, whereas now people will be defeated by the smallest thing.
4: Mm.
5: And so the question we want to discuss on 0800 80 1080 and 9292 is that true? Is it true that people are defeated by smaller things in the modern era?
4: Mm.
5: Are people not as resilient as they used to be? And if so, why is that? And whose fault is it?
4: Yeah.
5: If it's true.
4: Yeah. It's an interesting concept, and we'll play you some of that interview after

0: 2 o'clock. But looking forward to your thoughts on that on 0800 80 1080. But right now, let's have a chat about the public service. So Finance Minister Nicola Willis right now is unveiling a major public service reform plan ahead of the budget, centred on merging departments, expanding the use of AI and reducing staffing levels across those different departments. So the government says the public service grew too rapidly under the previous Labor government, increasing from about 48,000 workers in 2017 to more than 63,000 today. She argues New Zealand has too many government agencies and the reforms aim to bring the public service workforce back to about 1% of the population in 2029. That would mean around 7,000 to 8,000 jobs will go, and obviously the inclusion of AI to help move that particular policy along. Labour leader Chris Hipkins, he was on radio this morning and he mentioned the public service caps can be arbitrary, but bigger government departments aren't always better. Here is what he said.
1: Bigger isn't always better. You know, bigger government departments aren't always more efficient than smaller government departments. I've seen examples of that as a minister. Actually, some of the bigger government agencies are some of the most bureaucratic, the most sort of double handling goes on in those agencies. And some of the smaller ones are actually some of the most efficient. So I don't think bigger is always better. Ultimately, we have to have a public service that's the right size for the job that we want it to do. Rather than setting an arbitrary cap, we need to ask the question, okay, what do we want the public servants to do, and how many people is it required to do that?
2: So under Labor, the public service has increased from 47,259 to 65,700, and the government wants return, as you say, Tyler, to historic 1% level. It's currently sitting at 1.2%. So Hipkins is saying rather than setting an arbitrary cap, we need to ask what do we need the public servants to do and how many people do we need to do that. That's an interesting idea, isn't it? Because if you go around asking those people and asking people and getting people to do reports and studies and work out, do you actually reduce the number of people in the public service? If we decide that we can't afford the number of people in the public service now, if you go around and do an investigation to find out who do you need to keep, do you end up actually lowering the number, or do you end up finding a lot of people coming up with great reasons why they should keep their jobs?
0: Yeah.
2: And if you make an arbitrary level that you're lowering it to, then does that put the pressure on and to make the hard decisions of who you actually need? Mm. There's a law, I'm forgetting the name of it, but it's essentially however much time you've got is not enough time.
0: Yeah, right.
2: They find this in construction, right?
0: Yes.
2: So whatever time you allocate, then you'll fill that time up.
0: Mm.
2: And they find it hard to work out why. So if you make an arbitrary level, you know, that you cut to, and that absolute deadline that has to be get to this number, does that force you to make the hard decisions that you need to make that you wouldn't necessarily make if the name of the game is to justify your position and come up with reasons for each certain position. Do you see what I'm saying?
0: Yeah, I do. Yeah. And it's an interesting concept is when you look at the private sector, having this idea of we've just got an arbitrary number and we'll bring on as many, many employees as we feel is necessary. But there's more KPIs. In my view, for the private sector, when you look at the public sector, I think when they look at the KPIs and the pressure they've got, traditionally, it hasn't been on cost savings. It's been on whatever they determine the delivery needs to be. But then the delivery is objective, right? Because you could say we want the health service to deliver for all New Zealanders. I don't think any country has figured out how a health service could do that, no matter how much money and workers you pump into a department like that. So that to me is where it is vastly different from the private to the public sector, is actually where you set your goals. What do you want your goals to be? Is the goal efficiency here? And that would equate arguably to staff numbers, or is it widespread delivery of all the things that you want to do and bugger the cost?
2: Yeah, well, I mean, we're borrowing money overseas to run our country, so you've got to decide how much you can afford, right? And so, you know, maybe you do reduce some frontline services, and they're talking about saying that you know, that they don't want to. It's not about the frontline people. You know, that's what they're saying. It's not teachers, nurses, doctors, police, Crown entity employees, that kind of people. But, you know, if you can't afford the luxury of having these incredible services, then you can't afford them, right? If you're borrowing from overseas and your kids have to pay it back,

0: back, then at some point we're not going to pay for those services. Some point they're going to go, right? I mean, I would like a valet, you know? You know what a valet is?
1: Someone who picks up your car and drives you to work?
0: No, like one that lives in your house, like Jeeves and Worcester.
1: That would be nice, mate. That's living.
0: To dress me in the morning, but I can't afford it, right? I mean, that's an extreme example.
1: Yeah.
0: And if I was borrowing money to pay that valet to dress me, that would be a silly thing to do, right?
1: Mm. Yeah, it's a good analogy. So, we'd all want a valet.
0: So you can go around and say, look, we want this. We want our society to be completely perfect and our public service to look after us in this incredible way. But at some point, we just can't afford it, right? Yeah. So what do you think? Is an arbitrary number a good idea? Or do you think that we should go around and ask what we need and who we need and what we want and work out a number from that?
1: Share your view. 0800 80 1080. What do you say? 9292 is the text. We're going to play some messages now, but after the break, we're going to play a little bit of Nicola Willis on the stand-up as well. But taking your calls, what are your thoughts? 0800 80 1080 is that number to call.
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5: It is 19 past 1, so we are talking about the government's plan to reduce the size of public service workers by about 7 to 8,000 over the next 3 years, and also the introduction of artificial intelligence to improve the efficiency of those government departments. But when we talk about arbitrary numbers, Chris Hipkins doesn't think there should be a target in terms of how many people are employed. He says an arbitrary number just means that you lose the ability to have the people that you need there. Is he right? Do you need a target when it comes to the likes of the public service to ensure that you do get efficiency and cut the fat out of some of those departments? 0800 80 1080 is the number to call.
6: So Parkinson's law is the one I was looking for. Work expands so as to fill the time available, but the government has had 2.5 years to cut public service, and suddenly it's election year.
5: Yeah, very good. Right, we're going to take you live to the Finance Minister, Nicola Willis, right now.
7: Overwhelmingly positive. Goal number 3. We're going to get public servant numbers back in step with historic norms, with a focus on hiring and retaining talent. Now, every business leader here today knows

It's not how many people you employ, it's the talents of those people that counts. So we as a government are going to bring renewed focus to the essential task of attracting, retaining and developing public service talent. The Public Service Commission is already working to identify and develop future public service leaders, is actively tracking our 100 highest potential leaders, and will soon launch a public service academy to professionalise its talent development efforts. At the same time, we're going to pull the brakes on the increase in overall public servant numbers. Historically, New Zealand's core public service has equated to about 1% of the population for 22 of the past 33 years. After a period of largesse under the last government, it now hovers at around 1.2%. One of Labor's first moves was to remove the cap that National had previously put on the number of people employed in government administration. Unsurprisingly, that spurred a huge hiring spree, the number of workers and service support roles rocketing up by around 46%. That is unsustainable, it is unaffordable, and it is out of step with international trends. Look around the world. In Canada, Mark Carney's government is reducing the size of the federal public service workforce by 10% over the next few years. In Singapore, growth in the public service is pegged to not exceed overall growth in the labour force. In the UK, they are systematically shrinking administrative budgets. Our government has therefore set a goal to get our core public servant numbers back to the historic norm at 1% of the population, roughly equivalent to what it was before Labor took office. We will be tracking progress towards a numerical target of no more than 55,000 full-time equivalent public service employees by July 2029. That's 8,700 fewer than were employed in December last year. Now let me stress that these targets apply to the core public service and do not include teachers, nurses, doctors, police, or people employed by Crown entities. We fully expect that with good budgeting, we will be hiring more nurses, police officers, and others in critical frontline roles. So how will we achieve the reduction in numbers? By doing the things your business considers routine, allowing for natural attrition, stopping duplication, streamlining back office functions, accelerating uptake of digital tech, and requiring government agencies to report every quarter on their progress towards the targets. And what will the result be? A modern, high-performing public service that is more connected, productive and efficient, and ensures more resources are directed towards better outcomes for New Zealanders. We'll also deliver some big savings. To reflect and drive the efficiencies expected from these reforms, this year's budget reduces most agencies' operating budgets by 2% in the coming year, followed by a further 5% in each of the following 2 years. Those savings will add up and have created significant headroom for higher priority investments in this year's budget, a total of $2.4 billion over the forecast period, averaging around $597 million a year. These savings will now be deployed to better purposes, to delivering more services in our health system, to increasing educational resources for our schools, to building infrastructure and strengthening our defence force and police. And I look forward to detailing those investments on Budget Day. Now I acknowledge, some like to pretend that we can have all of that investment without saving a dollar elsewhere. Well, they're wrong. Their promises do not add up, and the future that they invite is bleak. It is a future of increasing taxes, heavier borrowing, shaky

0: finances, and unaffordable debt. Sensible political leaders owe it to Kiwis to face seriously into the increasing volatility of a changing world. We simply must ensure our own house is in order and that our government books are under control. We must do the work now to ensure we can face the future with confidence. In closing, let me say once again, thank you for listening and for your continued work to realise the great potential of this country.
1: So that is Finance Minister Nicola Willis with a pre-budget speech in which she talks about one of the main policies of this government going into that budget, that they want to drastically reduce the number of public servants. She said no more than 55,000. That's core public service workers. That doesn't include nurses, teachers and police officers. So does that cap make sense when it comes to the number of those core public services? Do you agree with what the government are doing here? Does that make more sense when it comes to efficiency?
2: Or do you agree with Chris Hipkins, who said rather than setting an arbitrary cap, we need to ask what do we need the public servants to do and how many people do we need to do that? 0800 80 1080 9292 is the text number.
1: It is 26 past one, back very shortly.
2: Let's have a chat about it.
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12: Erica Stanford's back with us. The A to E thing, and the union said yesterday, the union said it doesn't suit all students. How much pushback are you getting from those sort of people? If you can't, I mean, if you're going to push back against A to E, do they push back against everything?
13: Quite vocal minority. But you know the awful thing, Mike? I rang a principal the other day and said, look, I'm making an announcement. Can I put your name on a list of people that the media might speak to every single time? Union, ex-union bosses, ex-union members. Do you know what she said to me? She said, look, I can't. I'd love to. I love what you're doing. We're backing it, but I can't. I cannot handle the awful backlash that I will get by putting my head above the parapet. We don't want to deal with it.
11: Back tomorrow at 6 a.m, the Mike Hosking Breakfast with Defender, News Talk ZB.
1: It is 29 past one, so the government is looking to reduce the core public service workforce by around about 8,000 over the next 3 years. Is that the right move? They've set a cap there, no more than 55,000 of those workers by that date. So does a cap make sense when it comes to our public services? 0800 80 1080 is the number to call.
2: This texter says, okay, Nicola Willis, so where do the public servants go after they've made jobless? A lot won't find work in this economy. Isn't it better they are working doing something than drawing down a benefit? Well, I guess the benefit they would be drawing down, if they are drawing down a benefit, would be a lot less than that they're getting paid in the public service.
1: Yes.
2: But you would hope that, the hope would be that they could find some employment somewhere, right?
1: I think some of them are very skilled. But
2: move around?
1: Yeah, I just said...

0: Rough for Wellington, of course.
1: Certainly. I just had a look at the average salary of the public service in this country. And I'm not having a go here, but it's just the reality. So the average salary is $103,000. The national average is $85,000. So there's a big gap there. And if they're that skilled, hopefully they will find other employment.
0: Joanne says, of course the government should set targets for everything. If you aim for nothing, you will hit your target with remarkable accuracy.
1: Yeah, nicely put.
0: Guys, it's... Oh, no, this is I've already read that one out. The poster child for public sector turnaround is Kianga Ora. In 2023, debt was forecast to grow to $29 billion by 2029-2030. It has been reduced to $21.3 billion. Last year, it added 2,564 net new homes, exceeding its target of 2,230. Cost per square metre to build was $3,433, 12% higher than the private sector. It is now on track to be at 2,980 by next month, says this texter. Tenants in arrears were 8,600. That is now down to 5,500. It did all this at the same time it reduced staff from 3,514 in 2023 to 2,821. Geez, Graham's got the stats, hasn't he?
1: Yeah, yes.
0: Now, whilst tenant satisfaction went from 89% to 86%. This team should be the blueprint for all government departments. I mean, those stats are pretty good, aren't they?
1: They seem pretty good. It's got the insider knowledge on Kianga Ora. Michael, what's your take on this?
2: Yeah, look, I'm just going on Chris Hipkin's comment about how many people do we need to do the job. He's just still thinking of adding people. Mm. You know, and yet technology these days is not about adding people. You know, you've got to take the people and give them the tools to do the job. And the tools are, you know, the tools are developed every day, and AI is only one of them. But there's a whole lot of other things that you can do in that space. And, you know, public servants, they are, you know, I know some of them. They're not the most productive people, shall I say. They're not adding to your economy. They're not growing anything, you know. So I hate to be cruel, but that's the way it is. You know, but what... Hipkin's comment is just going back to, you know, 20-year-old thinking. Add more people.
0: It's an interesting one, isn't it? Because it sort of assumes there's a perfect utopian public service that you can reach. So if you ask the question, what do people need, and then you add people to get it, that's sort of suggesting that there isn't any trade-offs.
1: Mm.
0: Because we can't afford the absolutely perfect public service where you have, you know... I've been on a cruise ship before, and you have about three or four people looking after you. It's pretty good.
1: It's nice, yeah.
0: But you can't. That's not really how it works. And you know, you need... Well, as I said before, you're borrowing money to pay for this public service, aren't you, Michael?
2: That's right. There's no more money in the kitty.
1: Mm-hmm.
2: You know, so even if Chris Hipkin says, you know, we'll add some more people, who's going to pay for them?
1: Mm. Yeah, Michael,
2: you know,
1: yeah.
2: Invest in the future and invest in technology and just... go that way.
0: Mm. Have you had much to do with AI, Michael?
2: Yeah.
0: I'm a little bit concerned that people, they just throw AI at something and say that that's going to solve the problem. So the government's saying, we've got the public service, we're going to instigate more AI tools into the system, and that's going to make them more efficient so we can have more people. Is that your experience with AI, Michael, that it makes you more efficient, made your workplace more efficient?
2: Well, it can certainly do a lot for you. It can read, like, all your emails and score them for you and everything and put ratings on things. Mm. Like, you know, and when you actually, like, take education, and we're doing a lot in education. My brother's much smarter than I am, and he worked for a global company. And he said, what you really have to do is go and find, if it's economics, go and find the five best economics professors that you can in the world. And just hire them and beam them into every New Zealand university.
1: Mm. Right. Yeah.
2: You know, and those five people with their knowledge, just share it across all new, you know, the technology's there to do it. It's ready to go.
1: Mm. Michael, right. Yeah.
0: Big believer in AI.
1: Absolutely. Thank you very, very much for your thoughts. Do you agree with Michael, particularly on the artificial intelligence? Is that the right

0: of lanes, but do pass with care. A crash too on the Southern Motorway City bound just after the Khyber Pass off ramp. Do pass with care and expect delays with the tail back to the Newmarket flyover and southbound a moderate patch at Khyber Pass. 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And that's traffic.
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2: COVID and the Adurn Lovin' changed the dynamic forever. I was there, I saw it, I felt the change. It was the big reveal that under pressure, the media does have an agenda and the genie cannot be put back in the bottle.
3: There are too many reporting lines and departments designed to report into them. Imagine if we had 15 ministers with 15 portfolios. If you're health, you're health. 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And surely a cleanup is long overdue.
1: Every view from every angle. 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
9: With Your Ride, New Zealand's number one taxi app, download Your Ride today. The finance ministers announced plans for more deep cuts to the public service, aiming to cull nearly 9,000 staff by mid-2029. This year's budget reduces most agencies' annual budgets 2% and 5% more each of the following 2 years. A new bill will soon entrench disability support services in law, making it easier to understand the support available, who qualifies and how decisions are made. It won't impact existing services or funding. The government's own logo now has English ahead of Te Reo Māori following Act questions. It now first reads New Zealand Government, followed by Te Kāwana Tanga o Aotearoa. Bunnings is extending facial recognition tech to more North Island stores, saying it's to protect staff and customers and reduce serious harm and high-value theft. Dunedin City Council CEO Sandy Graham is stepping down in October after 6 years. Why New Zealand rugby stance on Richie Mo'unga leaves fans in the cold, you can see Gregor Paul's full column at nzherald.co.nz. Back to Matt Heath and Tyler Adams.
10: Thank you very much, Raylene. So we're talking about Nicola Willis and the government looking to slash the number of public service workers by about 8,000.
11: This text says, Hipkins is right. Slashing for the sake of it is just dumb. This government is not thinking about our needs. This text says, yippee. Yippee! I think that's a sarcastic yippee.
10: Mm.
11: So maybe I'll go, yippee. Up goes the unemployment and more smart Kiwis heading to Australia. That's an interesting idea, though, isn't it? Is it the government's job to hire people to the job for the job that needs to be done?
10: Mm.
11: You know, hire the number of people to do the job that needs to be done. Well, that text seems to suggest that it's the government's job to hire people so more people have jobs. So if you're paying someone just so they remain in a job so they don't go to Australia, that's a totally different view of the world, right?
10: Yeah. They're not there to prop up the employment rate, surely. But if you disagree, love to hear from you. 0800 80 1080.
11: Hi, guys. Yes, we need to make the public service more efficient, but We also need to think for ourselves more as a nation and need the government less. There are far too many people just wanting the government to give them the easy way out rather than look after themselves. And the more people to do it, the smaller the public sector can be, the better, says Greg.

0: Yeah.
1: Stephanie, welcome to the show.
2: Hi, how are you going, guys?
0: Very well. What's your take?
2: I believe, from a lot of what people have said, they think that there's just going to be a big slash, 8,000 people made redundant, which isn't true. There's a goal, and that is to take it back to 1% of the population working as public servants under the government so that we can increase more people on the front line of places like education, health and security. So it makes a really good sense to me. I think there's not a random situation here. This is what's worked in the past, and they're augmenting it with AI. So I think it's a really sensible strategy, and we should be supporting it.
1: So you think that AI will be enough to cover the missing people, so remaining staff won't be overloaded, so, you know, and burn out and give us poorer service? You think AI can cover the people that they cut?
2: What I think is that we absolutely have to look at the processes and procedures and how we do our jobs as well, because that's become, I mean, that's the most essential part of what we do. We're not there just because we've been employed in a role. We need to ensure that we're meeting the right requirements. And there are so many people working in roles that aren't effective.
1: How do you work out who's effective and who isn't effective? And what do you say, because Chris Hipkins is saying that sometimes when you bring, you know, because the figure that's been bandied around is that Finland only has 12 of these departments, and we've got, what, 42, 46, something
0: correct,
1: like
0: yep,
1: that.
0: 42. Yes.
1: Chris Hipkins is saying sometimes when you have bigger departments that are covering more things, that more inefficiencies come in. So how do you work out exactly who's needed and who's not, and what departments to amalgamate and such?
2: Well, one of the things she said was natural attrition, which is not replacing people who leave. I think that's really effective. I think also with KPIs and good targets and good strategies at the top of the organisations, people will know what they're meant to be doing and delivering to it. Many aren't. And we've been hiding that. I've worked in a country where there was just about a shadow person for every senior role. You don't need that. We certainly don't have it here. And in New Zealand, I've worked in corporates where they've had national, a national organisation, and then they've regionalised it and changed it back to national. And every single time, it's been a matter of finding out what's the most efficient way of working in the processes and procedures to deliver what's required. It's not about headcount. It is absolutely about making it work so that we've got the money where we need it.
1: If government departments are less efficient than the private sector, why do you think that is? Why do you think that they are less efficient and it takes more people to do, well, people argue, less?
2: I think poor leadership.
1: Right.
0: Yeah,
1: okay.
0: I'd agree with that. Yeah, thank you very much, Stephanie. I mean, this is what I've heard anecdotally, and I think most of us know someone who works in the public service. But it seems to be, in the public service particularly, it's very hard to move on people that have been there for a long time but are not delivering the output that they need to. So, you know, I don't know if there's part of the strategy there, but when someone gets their claws into something like the public service and they get themselves into a position, and it might be middle management, the theory out there is that they stay in it for life. That is their lifetime job, and very, very difficult to get them out of that position. So whether that's part of the strategy, but I think that's critical to the way that any organisation and business runs, right? Is that if you've got dead wood in an organisation, they're not actually helping it move forward. They're not making it more efficient. In fact, quite often, they are the roadblocks to getting things done for, you know, because they've been in that position too long, where they try to push back on various governments. So, and I mean, with all that said, the big question is, how do you actually streamline to get rid of those people? Because it's to your question. Bigger is not better. Chris Hipkins said that. We all understand that. But how do you find who the dead wood are, and how do you get rid of them?
1: Well, isn't it interesting? So I guess a question you could ask is, so under Labor, the previous Labor government, the public service increased from 47,259 to 65,700, right? So did services get better over that time? Were we, what percentage is that, you know, That's quite a large percentage increase.
0: It is.
1: So was the number, was pumping more public services servants into the

0: system making things better.
1: Mm.
0: You know, was your experience with the public service that much better?
1: Interesting question. What do you say to that? Was it better for you? 0800 80 1080 is that number to call.
0: This texter says, easy for you cushy media types. I work hard in the public sector. Why is my job under threat and not yours? That's the person that doesn't understand the media.
1: Mm.
0: if you just look into the media, there is constant restructures. Right. And, well, in the private media.
1: Yes.
0: Anyway.
1: Yeah. You know, yeah.
0: People like us.
1: Job security and media. Private media does not go hand in hand.
0: Absolutely. And this texter also doesn't understand how it works. You work for a national radio station. Maybe you will be the public sector employees who lose your jobs. How would you like that? No, we work for News Talk ZB, which is a commercial entity. That's hence the advertisings that we're about to pay for everything that happens here.
1: Yep, and thank God for them. Here they come. But taking your calls, 0800 80 1080.
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1: There's 11 to 2. Plenty of texts coming through on the government's proposal or policy to cut the number of public servants by 8,000 over 3 years. G'day, guys. The public service are so infiltrated by unionism and unionists these days that they are becoming radicals and anti-coalition. Watch them in the lead up to the election. It is clearly already apparent the unions, are preparing for a major campaign. Often it's also apparent that the government entities have negotiating teams who are ex-union staff.
0: Francesca says, and not the Francesca from News Talk ZB, just a Francesca that's texting in. Thank
1: Good
0: you
1: to
0: for
1: clarify.
0: Your text, Francesca. Mm-hmm. Hi, guys. Had a coffee with a friend this morning who works for our local DHB. I could not believe how many managers she described there are, e.g. my manager, her manager, and the overall manager. At the same time, we're told that the DHB can't afford the much-needed staff in A&E, the workers. A couple of years ago was that if you, the joke was a couple of years ago is that if you walked through the hospital, you could see more people with clipboards than doctors and nurses. Love your show. Thanks for your text, Francesca.
1: Yeah, very interesting.
0: I tell you what, if you compare, let's just compare, say, a government radio station mm-hmm. to a commercial radio station just to see whether the private sector or the public sector employ more people. Mm-hmm. So on our radio show, there's Tyler and I and Andrew.
1: Mm-hmm.
0: end of the people that work on this radio show.
1: Yep, that's it.
0: So two hosts and one producer.
1: Correct.
0: Now, if you go to a government radio station, a government-funded radio station, you'll find a lot more producers.
1: Yep, yep. I mean, you could pick any one of those shows, and the number of producers would be four or five times as many as on this side of the fence. Yeah, and I'm not saying that with any glee. It's just a radically different way of operating.
0: Yeah, and because someone has to sell the ads to pay for the people that are on the show.
1: Mm, yeah.
0: So there's a direct amount of work being done to people employed.
1: Yep.
0: And so the budgets become tight.
1: Yeah, we have pressure from the shareholders.
0: And so you go, boy, oh boy, don't Tyler, Matthew and Andrew make a good show with just three people?
1: Mm.
0: Yeah, but you know, if you're working for a public company, I'm not naming any particular stations.
1: There's not many in New Zealand.
0: Then they go, yeah, you could. There's an argument for you to have another person. There's probably an argument. We could make a really good argument that we need another three producers.
1: Yep, we'll find it in the budget that we get from the government. No doubt about it.
0: But if we took that argument above us, they'd go, piss off, and you're all fired.
1: Exactly. Right, taking more of your calls at 0800 80 1080. It is 8 minutes to two, back very shortly.
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1: It is 6 to 2, and just briefly, Matt, we were talking about the efficiencies, just as an example, between this radio station, which is private, and some of the public media organisations out there. And can I just say, right now, you are editing together some fantastic audio for a topic we've got coming up. But that's efficiency to the nth degree.
0: So simultaneously taking calls and also editing the audio for the next hour.
1: That is some good stuff
0: right there. With the
1: computer in front of me. See, that is efficiency to the nth degree, isn't it?
0: It's also a spoiler for what we're talking about in the next hour.
1: Yeah, bit of Paul McCartney. Looking forward to that. But 0800 80 1080 is the number to call. Grant, what's your thoughts on this?
0: Grant, are you there?
23: Oh, hi, guys. How are you?
1: Yeah, good, mate. Now, you're being a CEO. What's your view?
23: Well, I just think that it comes down to reality. If you're in business, particularly as an owner or a leader, you typically will be enjoying business being what it is. is it's competition.

0: And the difference between the private and public sector is that in the private sector, it felt to me that we were always somewhat fearful of our competition. We always knew that if we didn't do the right thing, if we didn't look after our customers, try and give them more, try and charge them less, then our competitors are probably going to be doing that anyway, working towards it, and we would lose our business. So the objective is to, because of competition, it makes you really hone in on what matters, delivering products or services at a lowest possible cost.
1: Mm.
0: And that to me is the difference.
1: It's very astute.
0: What comes into that is that you don't want your environment to be threatening for your staff. What it's about is feeling you create an environment that says we're going to be highly successful. We're going to be the best in our market.
1: Mm.
0: And people enjoy that. If they're the right people, they'll enjoy that. You'll reward the performers. They'll stay because they get better rewarded. And I think there it is in a nutshell, isn't it?
2: Well, thank you so much, Grant. We have to cut you off, but thank you for your insights.
1: Yeah, no competition. I think there is a lot there. What a great discussion, though. Thank you very much.
2: This texter, though, says, we're going to have time for it. It basically says, screw you, we work really hard, get paid crap, and everyone lines up to tell us we are ruining the country. Don't talk about what you don't know.
1: Okay, well, there that's a go. Nice text to end on. Thank you very much. Coming up after 2 o'clock, we're going to play that audio that Matt is working on right now.
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10: In Auckland on 89.4, this is News Talk ZB. Mike Hosking, Marcus Lush, Matt Heath, Tyler Adams. All the names you can trust. 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
11: It's 2 o'clock. I'm Raylene Ramsey. The Finance Minister says Budget 2026 includes a fundamental public service overhaul and a near-blanket 2% cut in agencies' operational funding. Nicola Willis says they want to cull nearly 9,000 full-time equivalent staff by 2029. The government also wants to slash the number of ministries, asking them to produce amalgamation proposals. Willis says more ministries means more departments.
12: More departments also equals more statutory compliance requirements, more silos, and more costs.
11: Labor leader Chris Hipkins sees problems with the changes.
12: Not good news for New Zealanders. Bearing in mind that more than

0: half of the jobs in question are outside the Wellington region.
1: National's Chris Bishop says it's not government's role to use the public sector to create jobs.
2: And we've got to stop stereotyping Wellington as just this boring public service town. It is so much more than that, and we need to stop thinking about it like that.
1: A new bill is aiming to enshrine disability support services in law. Disability Issues Minister Louise Upston says this will clarify the support available, who qualifies and how decisions are made. She says work's begun to develop a carer support package after the Supreme Court highlighted issues with how they are recognised. Upston says the bill won't impact existing services or funding.
3: It's quite unusual. Despite having disability support services for decades, there is no underpinning legislation. So that's what we are legislating for.
1: Concern for the aged, with claims funding for their care isn't fit for purpose. Non-profit organisation Enliven Central is closing its 40-bed Reeveden Rest Home in Levin. It claims it can't afford to maintain ageing infrastructure, let alone pay for staff and operations. Aged Care Association CEO Tracy Martin says this will hugely impact residents, and funding shortfalls are already affecting aged care patients countrywide.
4: We've seen individuals with dementia being flown from Dunedin to Nelson because there are no more beds in Dunedin.
1: More people are paying into KiwiSaver, driving the scheme's second highest contribution levels on record. Financial Services Council data shows members contributed almost $2 billion in the 3 months to March. There are now more than 3.1 million KiwiSaver members, with an average balance just under $40,000. Council CEO Kirk Hope says it's partly driven by an increase in 18 to 25-year-olds starting to contribute.
5: That's a cohort of young people for whom KiwiSaver is a very real way to create wealth and a financial asset.
1: The country's largest tourism business event is in full swing at Auckland's International Convention Centre. Trends runs until Thursday. It's hosting more than 1,200 delegates from key markets like the US and China, attending about 16,000 business meetings. Auckland Unlimited Tourism head Karen Thompson-Smith says 350 travel buyers
6: are checking out the city today.
7: We've got people over on Waiheke Island. We've got them out at Piha. They've been up to Matakana, and there's a big group travelling around Auckland City doing food tours.
8: To News Talk ZB Sports, good afternoon. Competition has been cancelled for the next 3 days at the World Surf League's New Zealand Pro at Manu Bay. Organisers were greeted by a flat ocean when they inspected this morning, and the forecast is similar for the coming days. The event has been put on standby until at least Friday, with a decision to be made on Thursday afternoon whether that is possible. The men are at the round of 16 stage and the women at the quarterfinal point, with Monday the final day of the competition window. Highlanders assistant coach Ben Smith is urging his side to lift this week ahead of their probable last game of the 2026 season. The southernmost Super Rugby side meet top-of-the-table Hurricanes on Saturday in Wellington, with their top six playoff hopes almost extinguished. They're 4 points outside the playoffs and have the bye the following week in the final round of the regular season. Smith, though, says he expects them to go out on a high this week.
9: Done their homework around the opposition this week and what's needed. So, look, we prepare really well every week. And, yeah, with this opposition this week, we'll need to do that really well.
8: Super Rugby coverage with NZ Safety Blackwoods, tools, workwear, footwear, safety gear. The San Antonio Spurs lead the Oklahoma City Thunder 62-58 midway through the third quarter of Game 1 in the NBA's Western Conference Finals. It's not every day that Kiwi kids get to play sport in front of the International Olympic Committee president. Kirsty Coventry, the leader of the Olympic movement and seven-time medalist in the pool during the Games, is in town ahead of the Oceania National Olympic Committee General Assembly, which starts on Friday. But ahead of a week of high-level sporting meetings, she arrived early to cheer on some relatives.
10: My sister and her family, so I got a couple days to go play auntie and watch my nephew play his last water polo game and play his last rugby game, and that was a lot of fun.
8: I'm Elliot Smith. That's News Talk ZB News and Sport with Fisher Funds, New Zealand's most trusted KiwiSaver provider. 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
12: 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In the Southern Motorway City Bound, we did have an earlier breakdown just after Khyber Pass that has been cleared of lanes, and there is just a moderate patch between Ellerslie and Market Road. Southbound is free.

0: flowing. The southwest and southbound are moderate to heavy patch at the southern link, but no delays northbound and free flowing on the northern and northwestern. Listen to all your favourite podcasts for free. 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That's traffic.
1: Newstalk ZB Weather Watch 24/7 with My Food Bag, now offering foodie gifts and care packages for any occasion. For Manukau Harbour, southwesterly of 10 knots, easing back to variable 5 for a time this afternoon. Waitemata Harbour and Hauraki Gulf, southwest 10 to 15, turning easterly 15 this afternoon. A strong wind advisory for Bremerhead to Cape Colville, with southeast of 20 knots, but 25 to 35 through the Colville Channel, turning easterly this afternoon. High tides for Auckland tonight at 9:30 and 10 to 1 tomorrow morning for Onehunga. It'll be fine for Auckland today. There will be the odd shower north of Warkworth with southeasterlies. High of 18, we're heading for. The low overnight will be 8, and in Auckland now 17.
2: Talking with you all afternoon. It's Matt Heath and Tyler Adams Afternoons. Newstalk ZB.
3: A very, very good afternoon to you. Welcome back into the program. Great to have your company. It is 2:06. This is going to be a great discussion. So Paul McCartney, the incredibly famous Beatle, of course, was on the immensely popular The Rest Is History podcast, where they discussed his new album, the history of the Beatles, and also how he was influenced by life in post-war Liverpool. So, in terms of that podcast, here's a little bit of what he had to say.
4: But the thing is, you know, the feeling that the grown-ups had, as I say, you know, having to laugh it off. This is a world war, but they've got to carry on. I marvel at that, because now, you know, I mean, people can get defeated by the slightest little thing. So compare that to not being defeated by bombs literally raining down on your city. And you've got to find a way around it. And so when I grew up, there was a lot of joy. And my uncles were all great joke tellers. I never heard any of them sort of sitting around going, oh God, life's terrible, you know. So it kind of wasn't allowed. There were a lot of jokes. And so they kept their heads, you know, above water by laughing at the whole thing. Be happy when bombs were falling. I think it's a theme in my stuff, in my writing, that even though stuff is hard, you are going to have to carry on or let it defeat you. And I think that's very much from the wartime years. You know, we'd seen all of that. And yet the people we knew, people we're living amongst, had gone on and were now so glad to be away from that, that now they were making something of their lives. And I think that's why there was quite a rich period for us, our generation, that we could now do good stuff and say, hey, it may be bad, but we can work this out. We can work it out.
5: We can work it out. Great song.
3: Great line.
5: So Paul McCartney, he's saying that in the modern world, we are defeated by the slightest little thing. Is that true? Is it true that we are weak now and lack resilience? If so, why? Why are we weak? And when did we become weak? And if we have become weak, whose fault is it? Because isn't that an interesting thing? These are the people that went through the bombing. Their city of Liverpool was under attack every night.
3: Yep.
5: But he said he never heard them complaining. Or he said there was just a whole lot of joy, and they got on with it. And you know, people talk about a cost of living crisis in New Zealand, but post-war Liverpool, everything was rationed. They had nothing.
3: Yeah.
5: The economy was completely shot. They completely and utterly bankrupted the economy. Fighting that war, America wasn't friendly about the loans they'd taken out, and so it was just a very, very, very hard time. After a time that was so hard, it's almost impossible for people living today to imagine in the Western world.
3: Yeah,
5: your city being bombed, and they found a way to work it out.
3: And just on the rations alone, I mean, can you imagine those? Because it wasn't that long ago, you know, we're talking 80 years now.
5: Well,
3: not even 80 years.
5: Mate, we've got a guy talking about it that was there.
3: Yeah, exactly. Yeah, bang so on, he was there. But those people, if they were to come into modern day, and you hear a lot about the doom and gloom and how tough is it out there at the moment, and yes, it is tough for people, but for those people to walk into a supermarket and see you can buy whatever you can

0: afford. There's no rationing going on. And looking at those rationing, I mean, we're talking, so it was 4 ounces of bacon. That's probably two slices. This is per week per adult. A tablespoon of butter, half a pound of flour, and then a little bit of meat and vegetables. And as Paul McCartney said, his memory was they dug in, they got it done, and they even joked about it.
1: War trauma. So these people had war trauma, many of them coming back, rationing, as you say, mainly physical labour, pretty much no healthcare, incredible economic uncertainty, and you know, they were joyful, according to Paul McCartney. Or does every generation just think the last one is weak? Is that just something that's always going on, that people look back and saying people are less resilient than they used to be? I'd love to know what you think. 0800 80 10 80. Do we get defeated by the slightest little thing nowadays, as Paul McCartney said? Or, yeah, has he just got rose-coloured spectacles for the past?
0: This is going to be a great conversation. So come on through, 0800 80 10 80. Tell us what you think. 9292 is the text number as well. Back very shortly, it is 11 past 2.
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0: Very good afternoon to you. So it is 14 past 2, and we're talking about some comments Paul McCartney made on the popular podcast The Rest is History, where he discussed what it was like living in Liverpool during the war, bombs raining down. They were on rations, but the generation then learned to not only live with it, but laugh at the misfortune they were facing. So have we lost that resilience, for lack of a better word? 0800 80 10 80.
1: This texter says, not sure I'm going to be pontificated to about struggling and battling by a guy who's a billionaire, has been one of the most feted celebrities in the world since he was a teenager. Yeah, Craig, but he grew up working class. So are you gonna poo-poo on Paul McCartney's being a billionaire? Like, just the greatest songwriter, arguably of all time.
0: Mm.
1: If he's not going to become a billionaire, I don't know who is.
0: Yeah.
1: And it's not like he was... I mean, the big difference between the Rolling Stones and the Beatles were the Beatles were working class and the Rolling Stones were pretending to be working class.
0: Yep.
1: Right?
0: Yep.

0: So, you know, if he's a billionaire now, but he wasn't then. What he's talking about.
1: He hasn't forgotten his roots. He is one of the most humble billionaires you'd come across seeing his interviews, but thanks very much for your text.
0: This text says, I'm 22 and it's actually harder now. I know you will hassle this, but we have the constant online comparison. Back then, you just had to do better than being bombed. There's some truth in that.
1: Yeah.
0: No matter what I do, there is someone my age rubbing how much better they're doing right in my face, says this texter. And I mean, you could not be online though, couldn't you? There was a physical struggle. Theirs was a physical struggle, says this texter. Ours is mental. We are alone. He talks about uncles and family joking. That doesn't really exist anymore for most of us.
1: I think there's a lot in that. Great text. Thank you very much. Keep them coming through. Ben, how are you?
2: Good, Matt and Tyler. How are you?
1: Very good. What's your thoughts?
2: Wow. I suppose I find it really ironic that they're talking about the billionaire and uncles and aunties. I think that's a little bit far removed from where people actually have lived the journey. So I suppose my story, it's fact, is my father, he was born in 1929 in Amsterdam. Not long after the war started, his mother died of cancer. His father was an alcoholic and dropped him in an orphanage in Amsterdam, and it was a real struggle for him. No uncles and aunties, no brothers and sisters. He said, if there's one thing the war taught me, was how to be a good thief, otherwise I wouldn't have survived. However,
0: how to be a good what, sorry? How to be a good?
2: How to be a good thief.
0: Because thief, oh right, I see what you're saying.
2: That's how he fed himself.
0: Right.
2: He said, the orphanage, and they had no food. We were eating plant bulbs, and it wasn't great for your health. But, you know, he's the most wonderful person I've ever met in my life. He managed to get through the war. He was part of the group of people in Dumb Square when the war ended, and the Germans were holed up and shooting the people that were celebrating the end of the war, watching people drop at his feet as he was sprinting. He ended up working on the wharf in Amsterdam. He stayed at the orphanage till he was about 19 years old. Eventually, New Zealand, Australia, and South Africa were calling for labourers, and he put his name down. He was lucky enough to be selected to come to New Zealand. Mm. He ended up coming across on the boat. He ended up on a farm in Waipahi. Couldn't speak English. The farmer couldn't speak Dutch. He said, at the time, I would have crawled back to Amsterdam on my hands and knees. However, the best decision I made was to stay, and he worked hard. He made a life for himself. He was one of the founding members of the Dutch Club in Invercargill. We lived in a state house. And I tell you what, I wouldn't have known any different, whether it was a state house, our own home. It was a home full of love. And my father worked extremely hard. Worked at Tiwa Smelter from the day it opened to the day he retired. He, one of the things he used to say to us, and I think people need to remember this, because we talk about resilience. Now, I'm a social worker. I've been a social worker most of my life. I've worked at corrections. I've worked at Child and Family, Oranga Tamariki. I've worked in education. And I think one of the things people do lose is resilience. And whether that's beaten out of them, I don't know. Mm. However, one thing my father used to say every Christmas was, we'd all be at the table and he'd say, I never thought this day would ever happen where I had my family around me, and we didn't have a lot, but we have a Christmas lunch and there was love. Mm. Never ever did he, was he never, he was never ever an angry man, a violent man, swore at us. Never ever did he ever hit us. Yet he had the hardest life out of anyone I've ever known. And I tell this story to some of the youth justice kids that I deal with, and it's like poo-pooed, but it's true. Just because you've had a bad life doesn't mean you have to be a bad person.
1: Hmm. Well, Ben, I mean, it sounds like what your dad went through. I can see why you said he's the best person you've ever met in your life, and not just because he's your dad. That's an incredible misfortune he had, but it didn't.

0: stop him, and he just kept pushing through to get a better life.
1: And you say, you know, you've been a social worker, you've worked with a lot of different people. Is it that your dad was just an exceptional human being that could get through all of this? And are some people not born, you know, they're just not as resilient from birth? Do you think there's something in that at all, Ben?
2: Yeah, I think that there could be some truth in that. But I also think that, you know, my father didn't have a family.
3: Mm.
2: He had to find the good things in life to be able to battle through and become the person he was. And if we talk about resilience, I think that is something that's lacking.
0: Do you have to be taught that, sorry to jump in there, Ben, but is that something you need to be taught? I think you do. I think you need to be taught to laugh in the face of misfortune when it happens to you. And when, you know, you mentioned before, Matt, about the generation, you know, whose fault is it? I think it's a little bit of fault of each of the generation that if you're not taught how to deal with storms that happen in your life, then you don't have that skill set and you've got to find it elsewhere. And I can see, anecdotally, I think younger generations are turning to some of that old advice, like Stoicism, for example, is exploding in popularity because they're yearning for someone to say, hey, we can give you tools on how to handle these things that are happening in your life.
2: I also think that word fault is a bit of an issue, because I think a lot of people are looking for, why has this happened to me? Whose fault is it? Rather than looking towards the future going, actually, this is who I want to be.
1: Mm. It's interesting, Ben, because I saw this thing the other day and it really rings true to me. And it was talking about how boomers brought up Gen X. I'm Gen X, Tyler's a millennial.
2: Yeah. Mm-hmm.
1: But if I said to my dad, this isn't fair, his only response was always, life's not fair. Mm. So that was his response. Yeah. You go, this happens, you go, that's not fair. Life's not fair. Mm. And it was funny that this became a meme everywhere for Gen Xers, because it was true. It was the standard response, right? Life's not fair.
0: Mm-hmm.
1: So do you think that
2: when I was younger, it was fear is a word for children in the playground. It doesn't apply to adults.
1: Yeah. So do you think that's part of it, that people have expectations, and when those expectations of life aren't met, they feel defeated by it? But if you have no expectations of life and you don't expect things to work out for you, then you're not disappointed, so you're not defeated. You think you're just in the fight.
2: Well, I think it's defeated and entitlement, really, to be honest.
1: Mm. All right. Thank you so much for your call, Ben. I appreciate it.
0: Yeah, great to hear about your dad.
1: Your dad sounds like a fantastic human being. That's awesome.
0: Certainly does. 0800 80 10 80 is the number to call. So what are your thoughts on this? Do you think that generations now are weaker than they used to be on the back of Paul McCartney's comments? Or do you think it's rose-tinted glasses that they're looking back on? 9292 is the text.
1: What was his aim? Hey, the people that are texting this, he never said that he saw the bombs. So a bunch of people are texting, Paul McCartney was born in 1942, not sure he would remember the bombs. He clearly says that he wasn't seeing the bombs. He's not talking about his generation. He's talking about the people that went through the war in Liverpool and were being bombed, and that they were always joyful and that they weren't defeated by the process. He's not talking about himself at all, as he clearly stated.
0: Selective hearing. Right, it is 24 past two. Back very shortly.
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6: 26 past 2. So have recent generations become weaker than generations in the past? 0800 80 1080 is the number to call.
7: Love the show, says this text, but piss off, Matt. Your constant big upping of Gen X is bollocks. Just as many Gen X complain that things are not fair as anyone else. It's types of people, not generations. Paul McCartney had a great mum and dad and family. They were joyful. You act like there were no whinging poms. Of course there were whinging poms. That's why we have the term whinging poms. Paul was awesome because his family was awesome. Nothing to do with the generations.
6: Interesting. Thank you very much for that text. G'day, Joshua.
8: G'day, mate. How's it going?
6: Yeah, good, mate. What's your take on this?
8: I'm just not great at public speaking, but people always tend to look, especially these days, at the worst of things. Back then, they sort of had the worst of things. You know, you're just happy to be alive, have your family, have your friends. And we got on well together. And I mean, we still share that today, but with the digital age, you're sort of deteriorating that as well with just talking to your friends online and whatnot. It's not the same relationship.
7: So do you think that you are easily defeated by small setbacks, Joshua? I mean, how old are you, if you don't mind me asking, Joshua?
8: I'm 34.
7: Yep.
8: I'm in a position where...
7: So classic millennial age.
8: I've made my own life hard to say that.
7: Yep.
8: I'm optimistic for the future, and I'm getting things together, and I've got a goal in sight, and we're getting there. But that's just hard work and determination to sort of make certain sacrifices.
7: Do you think that potentially, and obviously no one wants to get bombed, and obviously it was horrible being in Liverpool, but if... that the fact that they had come from that situation, they could compare where they were, and it's not so much what your situation is, it's what the previous situation is. So if you're sitting there and it's better than it was before, you're happier than if it feels it's worse than it was before, even if what was before was still pretty good. If you see, where you are is still pretty good. Do you see what I'm saying, Joshua?
8: Yeah, I get what you're saying, but half the people that were alive then sort of got bombed. So who's there to pass on the tale, I suppose? I'd like to, ask someone from that era how things were compared to how they were now, or about after the war, if you know what I mean. It would be sort of interesting to gather that information and hear their stories and whether or not they think it's worse or better than the generation before or afterwards.
6: Yeah. Do you think, Josh, you're a fairly young man at 34, that it's a different type of pressure that younger generations are facing? You know, you could argue the boomers and the ones before the boomers had more physical hardship, and there was certainly financial instability. But the generations now, you could argue, are facing a prolonged attack on social media, as that texter said. You know, a lot of envy going on there and keeping up with the Joneses, but also a lot of uncertainty. You're getting told all the time that the world's in trouble, that it's falling apart, that all these things are going on, and then that just creates that feedback loop of it's never going to get better, I don't know what's going to happen in the future. Is that a part of maybe why younger generations feel they're hard done by?
8: Yeah, you know, it's the difference between social media bullying in the schoolyard as it was. Yeah, the only difference is it's spoken word as opposed to, over a screen.
7: Sorry, Joshua, your phone's just a little bit muffled and we can't hear it, unfortunately, because I was really enjoying chatting to you.
6: Yeah, but thank you very much for giving us a buzz, mate, and you ring any time.
7: Well, yeah, I mean, I think what you're saying there, Tyler, that is interesting, because I think about this with my kids. They're completely, so the big AI companies can raise capital. They've been exaggerating the efficiency of AI, pretending that AGI is coming, all these kind of things, yep. Right? So just for their own personal...

0: enrichment, these big AI companies have been saying that there's no future for a lot of people.
1: Yep.
0: So you've got a lot of kids going to university and going, is it even worth me studying because my job's going to be replaced with AI, which is a whole lot of rubbish.
1: Mm.
0: It's not true, and the more AI is brought into companies, more people realise that it's just sort of a magic trick.
1: Mm.
0: It's a helpful tool for some things, but it's not replacing humans anytime soon, right?
1: Yes.
0: But they've been told that, and equally they've been told that there's a climate crisis and that the world's just ending and that humans are terrible and we're destroying the planet. Mm. So they've kind of been given this they've been sort of sold this, it's all pointless and you're disgusting to be here anyway because you've a carbon footprint kind of line.
1: Yes.
0: Whereas coming out of the war, Paul McCartney's, they're saying the war is over. Mm. We're rebuilding. There's a better future if we work towards it. It's a slightly different way of looking. It's a hugely different way of looking at the world. And it's a huge part of your emotional regulation, yeah. Right?
1: Thank you, because you've articulated that far better than I was doing. But that's the point, that when Paul McCartney's parents were facing the bombs falling on Liverpool and the rest of the UK, I think most of them got together and said, we are going to defeat the Nazis and we're going to come out better than we've ever have before. But what I, you know, can you imagine if all of England said, there's nothing we can do. The Nazis are going to kill us all, and you may as well just learn German now, kids. I don't think that was happening, but that's what it feels like the current generation.
0: Well, they had a definite enemy that they all had to pull towards, and then afterwards they had to rebuild, right?
1: Yeah.
0: So they had a direction, and I think direction is incredibly important.
1: Mm.
0: And you know, what do they say? You can handle any what if you have a why.
1: Mm. Good saying there.
0: So I think in the modern age, we've kind of taken away the why. We've tried to take away the why from people because they go, well, AI is going to replace you. You're destroying the planet anyway. You're disgusting humanity.
1: Yeah. If you're a younger generation, is that how you feel? 0800 80 1080 is that number to call. 9292 is the text.
0: And as a lot of people are pointing out, I mean, the thing is they survived the war back then, and Paul McCartney's mum, who is a midwife, and he talks about it a lot in this podcast, the rest is history, she died when Paul was really young.
1: Mm.
0: So they got through the war, and then his mum passed away.
1: So there's some hardship right there.
0: Mother Mary.
1: Yeah. 27-23. We've got the headlines coming up, but we're taking your calls on 0800 80 1080.
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3: 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And in Glen Eden, a crash on Great North Road at the intersection with Hepburn Road is causing delays in both directions. Southern Motorway southbound, moderate patches at Green Lane and Highbrook. Citybound is moderate to heavy Penrose to Market Road. On the southwestern southbound, moderate to heavy at Cavendish, then heavy from Lambie. Passionate experts tailoring bespoke policies to match the how, what and when you drive. That's traffic.
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0: Time show were directed to portaloos and food trucks outside the roofed venue. Concern other aged care facilities will follow Livin's 40-bed Reeveden Rest Home in closing. It says the funding model isn't keeping up and it can't afford to maintain infrastructure, let alone pay for staff and operations. The country's largest tourism business event, Trends, is in full swing at Auckland's International Convention Centre, attended by more than 1,200 delegates from key markets. Catastrophic situation. Ebola raged for weeks in the Congo before anyone raised the alarm. 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Now back to Matt Heath and Tyler Adams.
1: Thank you very much, Raylene. So we're talking about Paul McCartney. He was on the popular podcast, The Rest Is History, where they discussed his new album, the history of the Beatles, and also of the resilience of his parents in Liverpool during the war. Here's some of it.
2: This is a world war, but they've got to carry on. I marvel at that, because now, you know, I mean, people can get defeated by the slightest little thing. So compare that to not being defeated by bombs literally raining down on your city. And you've got to find a way around it. And so when I grew up, there was a lot of joy.
3: So is that true, that people today can be defeated by the tiniest little thing? That quote before that I'm absolutely butchered was, "He who has a way to live can bear almost any how," which is written by Friedrich Nietzsche back in the day. But Viktor Frankl was the person that popularised it in Man's Search for Meaning, right. Which was an incredible book.
1: Yeah. So taking your calls on that, 0800 80 10 80, are we weaker, less resilient, the new generations than those of the past? 9292's the text. G'day, Brian.
4: Yeah.
1: G'day, mate.
4: How are you?
1: Very good. What do you reckon?
4: Right. Well, I reckon, well, first of all, explain that, yeah, I lived in a place called Bootle, which is part of Liverpool. I lived through the bombings, as you're talking about. We were bombed out three times.
1: Wow.
4: My dad and his six brothers were all fighting in the Army and the Navy and the Air Force, and my dad was a survivor of the Jap prisoner of war camps, and when he came back, he was unable to work until 1955. So things weren't exactly nice and rosy. I was at school, left school, went to work, etc. But one of the things that always got me, and it's still with me today, is listening to the sayings when people started to whinge. They used to turn around and say, "Stop whinging, I'll give you something to whinge about." What are you talking about? You don't know where you're born yet. Mm. All those kind of things, I can see it and hear it in my ears ringing away, which really said, shut up and get on with it. Mm. And what we used to do, believe it or not, we used to have fun. I can remember one Christmas time, cold as it was, the next door neighbour coming across and saying to me, "We've got something for you, son. It's Christmas." I said, "What's that, Uncle Joe?" He said, "Here it is." It was an orange. I'd never seen one.
3: Wow.
4: That's how bad it was.
3: Because of the rationing?
4: Yeah, precisely. I mean, we still had rationing in 1955.
3: Wow.
4: You know, it was a good job that my granddad had a small allotment that gave us the vegetables. But as far as meat was concerned, we have a meal in Liverpool called Scouse, which is made out of meat and vegetables. We also have a meal called Blind Scouse, which meant there was no bloody meat, just vegetables.
3: I like how you say vegetables.
4: Yeah. Something like that.
3: You say all the syllables.
4: Message, that's why.
1: Proper.
3: And so is that true what Paul McCartney says of your experience, that the members of your family, there was a lot of jokes, there was a lot of joy, even though times were hard?
4: Oh, definitely. Without a doubt. I mean, my dad was known as, well, he was a comedian, you know. He had a hell of a time with the Japs. As I say, when he came back, he still laughed. He still made a joke. He could still get up and do a bit of a tap dance and get us all giggling. He'd dress up with two balloons stuck up his jumper and start singing like Berlin and all that kind of stuff. He was a comedian. Mm. And they all were. Because you had to laugh at life. You couldn't take it seriously. It's a drive. It's a drink. And then again, a lot of people did.
3: I guess back then it would be hard to complain, though. So if you're a young

0: man, Brian, and you complain, yep. and then your, was it your uncle, did you say, your dad that had been in the prisoner of war camps?
1: Your dad.
0: Yeah, your dad. So you're complaining about your life because it's not perfect. Hard to complain to someone that's been in, you know, has been incarcerated in the war, not knowing whether he's going to survive or not, you know, a long, long way from home. I mean, the horrors of that. Do you think that was part of it? You know, your complaints seemed ridiculous in comparison.
1: To a degree, we had a feeling it would do us no bloody good to start whinging because we wouldn't be heard. And if we did, we'd be told to shut up and get on with it.
0: And whenabouts did things start to lighten up? Because Paul McCartney talks about in this that Liverpool had a great deal of confidence coming through into the 60s, you know, thought it was a really great town and things were happening there. So did you experience that, the positivity just manifesting?
1: The thing is, one thing which always stuck in my mind was that Bootle was bombed for 8 days and seven nights, 24/7. Mm. Now, that laid 85% of the buildings in Bootle either damaged or completely destroyed. There's not a lot left where that was happening. And during that time, we were hit three times and we actually had to move out eventually. But after the war, because of the rubble that was there, we knew it had to be moved. We knew we had to raise ourselves from the ashes. And that's what we did. And I can remember people knocking on the door saying, Mrs. Jones down the road is wanting the front door. Can you give us some money to go and buy the wood to make a front door? Now, those kind of things you wouldn't get these days.
0: Mm. Now, being a Liverpudlian, you must be hugely proud of the Beatles.
1: Well, my wife actually was a Ringo Starr's minder.
0: Oh, really? Oh.
1: Yes.
0: What did being Ringo Starr's minder mean? What did that entail?
1: Well, she used to escort him to school and bring him home for his lunch at his grandma's. She's just round the corner from where she lived.
2: Was he a good kid?
1: Oh, yes, yes. Yeah. Very sickly, I believe.
2: Right. Yeah.
0: Yeah.
1: But she's a very good minder. She's looked after me all my life.
0: It's interesting what you said about the, you know, your dad basically being a stand-up comedian, because one thing that was amazing about the Beatles is when they first went to America and they were talking to the New York Press, and they could give back more than they were given. They were so quick and so funny.
1: Yeah.
0: And in this particular interview, Paul McCartney says it's because that's what they were getting from their family and everyone around them. It was nothing.
1: Yep.
0: What the New York Press were giving them was nothing on the level of banter that they grew up with.
1: That was just like a small drop of rain in a thunderstorm.
2: Yeah.
0: So it wasn't just the bombs that were hardening people up and the rebuilding. It was the level of banter that was hardening them up as well.
1: Yep.
0: So good.
1: Yep.
0: Yeah.
1: So you had to. If you didn't, you wouldn't survive. That was the point.
2: So did you?
1: You had to, otherwise you wouldn't have survived.
2: Yeah. Did you pass that on to your children, Brian?
1: I hope so.
2: Mm. Can you see a difference now? Can you see a difference now with new generations, though? I mean, I suppose the essence of my question is, where did we lose that ability to laugh at bad things that were happening and you know, try and find the positives?
1: Because if you walk down the street today, you'll see a grocery shop with full of groceries, right?
2: Mm.
1: We walked down the street and it was boarded up.
2: Yeah.
1: There was nothing there. Mm. So you had to sort of get over it, whether you liked it or not.
2: Yeah.
1: Because there was nothing there for you. So you had to make your own way in your own way. And that's the only reason to that is hard graft.
2: Mm. No other choice, in other words, Brian.
1: That's exactly it. Was Hobson's all right.
2: Mm. Yeah.
0: Well, why was it a bunch of people are texting in saying that, you know, this text is saying when my dad was a baby in Bootle, they put him in a bed in a drawer under the stairs, as was the stronger place in the house, and the rescues knew to look there. Why was it that Bootle got hit so hard in Liverpool particularly?
1: Well, that's where all the docks were.
0: Oh, okay, I see. Mm. Yeah, that makes sense, right?
1: So the oil refinery was there, the docks, the tar works, there's tin merchants, all the rest of it was there. And, of course, the canal went through, which was a bloody good target for them. So between the Mersey and the canal, we were caught in between and we got the lot.
0: Oh, thank you so much for your call, Brian. That's very interesting. I could talk to you forever.
2: What an incredible man, and still got that Scouse sense of humour.
0: But we've got to pay the bills.
2: We certainly do. Taking your calls on that. Are you with Brian? 0800 80 1080 is

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2: 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It's Matt Heath and Tyler Adams Afternoons. 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
3: Afternoon, it is 11 to 3. Philip, you're a millennial.
4: Yes, I am.
3: Nice to chat with you.
4: Thanks for having me on, guys. I've been listening to you guys chat this afternoon, and it reminded me of a saying that I'd heard somewhere. I think it was Martin Hobbes or something like that. And he said that hard times create strong men, strong men create good times, and good times create weak men who then create hard times.
5: Yeah, I've heard that one. I've heard that a number of times.
4: And I think this rings true. Mm. Somebody said earlier that, you know, the issues were physical back in the war days. I grew up with my grandparents who grew up in that wartime, and from what they tell me about that time, even though they were far away from the centers of war, was that it was hard, not only physically, but it was also hard mentally. I can't even imagine how it would have been back then to see people die around you. You see that these days. I don't know whether this generation would be able to cope with that type of bloodshed. So yeah, I totally agree with Paul McCartney. They don't make them like they used to, and there's a reason why that saying is out there.
5: See, that's the interesting thing, isn't it, Philip? Because so you had, you know, I'm just sort of guess bagging here, but so you had the boomer generation, and their parents had been through the war, and the boomer generation had grown up with not a lot of stuff. So they were pretty keen to, you know, and their parents, as they got more stuff, were pretty keen to get, so that their kids got more. And then the boomers were pretty keen for their kids to get more because they'd experienced the hardship and they didn't want their kids. Mm-hmm. And then you've got the Gen X that had more. And then my Gen X friends look back and say, my God, we had nearly nothing compared to the next generation. So each generation that has the ability to make things easier, because of course you would. As a parent, you want to make things easier for your kids, right? Definitely. So each generation. Yeah.

0: makes it what they think is easier for the next generation. But as that happens, what happens as you are making it easier, your obviously their resilience lowers.
1: Yes, and then we've got to bear in mind where the tipping point where the easy starts making hard. Strong generations, and I probably just look around you now. They're making it hard for everybody, whichever generation this might be we're in right now. And another point I'd like to probably state is, like, in the old days, my grandparents would say, "Oh, you know, life's not fair." I've heard that before. Mm. Or you'd hear, "Eat some concrete," type of when we'd complain. And then you'd move down, and then you'd hear people, "Oh, you know, the world's your oyster," whatever. And now we've got, like, sometimes the more later generations seem to think, millennials included sometimes, seem to think that the sun shines out of them. And so, you know, I'd hate to be around when they hit that tipping point where their generations start making hard times with us.
0: Thank you for your call, Philip.
2: Yeah, great call. Thank you very much. Interesting point.
0: Well, I was just thinking the other day as well. I was thinking about myself. So I went into my son's room and said, "Oh, it's winter. It's getting a bit colder, son. Do you need me to get you the electric blanket? I'll plug that back in. You know, you need you're warm in bed." He goes, "Yeah, I'm fine." Whereas my parents would be like, I remember quite clearly, if you ever said you were cold, it was like, put a jersey on. It's like, put on a jumper.
2: Yeah.
0: Like this, you go, "I'm cold, put on a jumper.
2: It's not my problem. It's your problem.
0: I'm hungry, make something to eat."
2: Yeah.
0: Well, actually, "I'm hungry, really? I'm turkey." You know, there'd be some kind of rubbish joke. And the one I said before, you say, "That's not fair, life's not fair."
2: Yeah.
0: And so, you know, if my children are great, but if they turned out to be less resilient, that would be my fault.
2: Yeah, absolutely.
0: And I should have just treated them the way that my parents treated me.
2: Spot on. What do you say, though? 9292 is the text. It is 7:07.
0: Get out the wooden spoon.
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0: The 6 says, "Matt, did you say you were going to start hitting your kids? That is illegal. It'd be a bad time for me to start hitting my kids. Like, one of them's about 6'3". I thought I've missed the opportunity.
2: He's a big boy.
0: I've missed the opportunity to get the

0: wooden spoon out.
1: He'd grab that and turn it on you.
2: So true what you said, mate. Dickheads like Sam Altman from OpenAI are running a scam to keep the money coming in to run their bullshit data centres to keep the AI Ponzi scheme going, have decided to convince the world humans are becoming redundant just to enrich themselves. We need to repeat over and over and over again to the young people that humans will not be replaced and the earth will be just fine. People need to know that they have a future so they can handle the ups and downs. They just need to know that if they work hard, there is a future.
1: That's a great PSA, that one.
2: Yeah.
1: What a great text to finish that hour. What an enjoyable chat as well. Thank you to everyone who gave us a buzz and text as well. Coming up after 3 o'clock, secondhand buying and selling is going through the roof. So what is the best way to get rid of secondhand stuff? 0800 8010 is the number to call. 9292 is the text. News coming up.
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13: 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The Mike Hosking Breakfast. 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
14: It's 3 o'clock. I'm Raylene Ramsey. More cost cutting and job losses in the public sector as the Finance Minister signals major reform. Nicola Willis says ministry operating budgets will reduce 2% next year and 5% more for each of the following 2 years. Plans also include capping full-time equivalent employees by mid-2029. That's a loss of nearly 9,000 jobs. Willis says savings will be redirected
15: to delivering more services in our health system, to increasing educational resources for our schools, to building infrastructure and strengthening our defence force and police.
14: David Seymour's been booted out of Parliament early today. The ACT leader defended an MP who attempted to raise a point of order as another person was speaking. Speaker Gerry Brownlee told ACT's Simon Court he was wrong when suggesting people had further questions on defence. Seymour was asked to leave the debating chamber.
16: Mr Speaker, members of this House have a right to raise a point of order without the kind of crap that he just got from you.
17: Is that right? Member will leave the House.
14: An urgent call for the Prime Minister to walk away from signing up to US minerals deals. More than 20

0: 26,000 people have endorsed a Greenpeace petition delivered to Parliament today, depicting Chris Luxon and Donald Trump riding an American missile. Luxon's expected to sign a deal next month, giving the US priority access to critical minerals, some with military applications. Greenpeace's Jeresa Lee says this risks our environment for a president with a problematic agenda.
1: These interests involve military aggression, and we are seeing that playing out in real time right now.
0: Celebrations for the red meat sector at this year's Christchurch Out the Gate. The Beef and Lamb event offers farmers in the fast-changing sector innovative ideas and lessons. More than 500 farmers flocked to the three-day event, learning from other operators what they do differently. Beef and Lamb Farming Excellence General Manager Dan Breer says the future is bright.
2: Sheep and beef farming is such an important part of New Zealand, such an important part of how we use our landscape, and it's also a really profitable and sustainable part of how we use our land as well.
0: A suggestion: more constructions to come for Christchurch's 1NZ Stadium. Some general admission ticket holders at Saturday's once-in-a-lifetime show were directed to use portaloos and food trucks outside the roofed venue. The permanent facilities were designed for the seated capacity. Venue's Ōtautahi Chief Executive Caroline Harvey-Tier says they'll be reviewing what can be done better.
3: We don't want anyone to have a compromised experience. This is such an awesome venue and it's doing such brilliant things for the city. So where we can build more covered areas, because no one wants to queue in the first place, let alone queue in the rain.
0: A Defence Force scheme's helping boost local economies. 23 new homes have been supplied to military families at the Linton, Ōhākia and Burnham bases. Rangiteke MP Suze Redmayne says they've lived in housing that didn't keep up with their needs for too long. She says the Homes for Families program is solving that. She says they now have modern, practical places to live, and the scheme gave local firms construction work.
4: To News Talk ZB Sport, good afternoon. A lack of surf has seen organisers put the New Zealand Pro at Raglan's Manu Bay on hold for 3 days. Small waves today and in the forecast for the next few days have left little opportunity for competitors. So the call has been made to put the event on standby until the next swell arrives, which at this stage is on Friday. The World Surf League's Renato Hickel says they're confident that if not Friday, the weekend and Monday will provide enough of the requisite waves to complete the event. The men are in the third round, while the women are at the quarterfinal stage. A tight finish to the opening game of the NBA's Western Conference Finals. The San Antonio Spurs leading the Oklahoma City Thunder 101-99 with just over 10 seconds on the clock. Basketball coverage with BK's new veggie burger, a garden of goodness with a crisp vegetable patty. Meanwhile, the Montreal Canadiens have advanced to the NHL's Ice Hockey Eastern Conference Finals.
5: Headman's the puck. Shot. Score! Wins Game 7!
4: As you've heard on ESPN there, Montreal have beaten the Buffalo Sabres with a 4-3 overtime win in their winner-takes-all Game 7. The Canadiens meet the Carolina Hurricanes next for a place in the Stanley Cup Finals. The president of the International Olympic Committee is in Auckland as the Oceania region sporting officials discuss the future of the Games. The Oceania National Olympic Committee's General Assembly is welcoming 23 member nations, as well as delegates from the Commonwealth Games and Paralympics. IOC President Kirsty Coventry says the meetings through the week will upskill sporting organisations across the Pacific ahead of Brisbane's 2032 Olympics.
6: It's a little bit of a smorgasbord. Great that the entire family has come together, taking the opportunity to also learn best practices and get better, and then also what that looks like in a couple years' time when we're back in the region for the Brisbane 2032 Games.
4: I'm Elliot Smith. That's News Talk ZB News and Sport with Fisher Funds, New Zealand's most trusted Kiwi saver provider. 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
8: Blocked nose, stuffy sinuses, time for something new, meet Good Air Nose Buds. And the southern southbound moderate, Mount Wellington to East Tamaki, then light to moderate, Takanini to Drury, citybound moderate to heavy, Mount Wellington to Market Road. Southwestern, heavy southbound from Cavendish, northbound moderate patches, Pahunui to Massey, and again Coronation to Rimu, and the northern moderate to heavy citybound at Oniwa. Traffic's congested enough, your nose doesn't have to be. Head to goodairnosebuds.com.
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0: For Manukau Harbour, variable 5 knot winds. Waitemata, we've got southeast 10 to 15, turning easterly 15 this afternoon. Hauraki Gulf, southeast 15, easterly 15, but 20 about the outer gulf this afternoon. And a strong wind advisory for Bream Head to Cape Colville. Next high tide for Auckland is at 9.30 tonight. For Onehunga at 10 to 1 tomorrow morning. Auckland today, it'll be fine. There will be the odd shower north of Warkworth. Southeasterly winds, the high expected to be 18. We're nudging that. 8 is the overnight low. And tomorrow, it'll be mainly fine. Right now in Auckland, 17.
1: Your new home for insightful and entertaining talk. 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
2: Very good afternoon, Chip. It is 3:07. So more New Zealanders than ever before are turning to secondhand shopping to save money, make extra cash, and also cut down on waste. So Trade Me Marketplace, Facebook Marketplace, that is, to op shops and designer resale sales stores. The appetite for pre-loved goods is booming, and for many younger shoppers, buying secondhand is now seen as smart rather than taboo, as it once was. And all of this has seen secondhand platforms and thrift retailers seeing strong growth, of course, and many op shops are reporting that they are actually struggling to keep up with the demand.
3: Wow. So what is the best way to buy and sell secondhand stuff? And just as you said that, just as you were saying that, an email popped up. That very second you were saying that, Tyler, my good friend.
2: Okay.
3: An email popped up from my new gym. I've just signed up to a new gym.
2: Nice.
3: And it said, and it's got running an apparel swap. So, let's be honest, buying new workout gear is a luxury that not everyone gets to have. Who doesn't love the feeling of a new workout gear? We want to bring that feeling to all of our members, but for free. We're inducing our first gym apparel swap.
2: How good!
3: A fun community event where your pre-loved gear finds a new home, and you get to walk away with something that feels brand new, twice as new, on us.
2: That's good on the gym.
3: So that's a swap, right?
2: Yes.
3: So, gym tops, sports bras.
2: Get a couple of those.
3: Yeah.
2: Yeah. Yep. Everyone needs support.
3: Yep. Jackets, jumpers, leggings, shorts. Yeah. Anyway, that's another part of it, isn't it?
2: We live in a simulation, don't we?
3: Yeah. That's another part of this sort of secondhand stuff. But yeah, I mean, it's disgusting the amount of stuff we throw away, isn't it? That's the bit that horrifies me.
2: Mm.
3: I mean, I've got a reno going on at my house, and when you look at the skip of the stuff that's been thrown away.
2: Mm-hmm.
3: And I was talking to a mate the other day, and he was, like me, getting a new kitchen built, right?
2: Right.
3: And he put his whole kitchen online for someone to come and take it away, as is where is. So he was replacing all the cabinets, everything. But he was like, I need to get rid of this. And so he put it on, and some guy drove down from Northland with a trailer and took his entire kitchen away.
2: That's beautiful. I mean, it's a roll of the dice, but the fact that old mate from Northland, he got a kitchen free of charge. Your mate got some worker to just come and take it all away from him.
3: Yeah.
2: That is a win-win.
3: Yeah, whereas we threw most of our kitchen into a skip. We gave a bit to the men's shed.
2: Nice. NZ, yeah, that's good.
3: But most of it just got thrown out. But anyway, I've sort of gone off topic, haven't I? I've gone down the apparel swap, and I've gone down the kitchen renovation and the throwing stuff out.
2: I don't think you have, though, because, you know, when it comes to some of these platforms, Trade Me Marketplace, I'd argue that there's a lot of people out there, similar to yourself, that the admin involved in putting it up on those platforms feels a bit daunting. You know, the fact that you've got it, you've got this kitchen stuff, you think nobody's really going to have use for this. Mm. But then to go through and put it up on Marketplace and say, look, we've got this free of charge, you just got to pick up, don't know if it's useful, then you don't know who's going to turn up or how many people are going to message you saying, I'm interested, but can you drop the price? It's free. You idiot. I can't drop the price. You know, all of that sort of stuff. Is it too much hassle?
3: Yeah. I mean, there's the other way you can do it, which is just the put it on a berm with a free to a good home.
2: Mm.
3: Put on the berm with a free to a good home. Sign on for some of that if you're not there to make money from it. But yeah, where is it? What's the best way to do it? Because the other aspect of this is that old stuff is better quality than new stuff.
2: Mm.
3: Say, for example, you buy a chest of drawers today. It's probably going to be prefabricated rubbish that just falls apart and the drawers break within a year.
2: Spot on. See it all the time.
3: Whereas if you go to an op shop and you know, in the window you'll see a chest of drawers or a secondhand stuff, like a properly carpentered chest of drawers, that's going to last forever, right?
2: Heck,
3: so it's cheaper and better.
2: Yeah. What do you say? 0800 80 10 80 is that number to call. 9292.

0: the text number. I'm laughing at a text from a very well-known New Zealander. I don't know if we can mention her name, but it's a great text about your little apparel swap at your gym.
1: Ooh, sweaty gym gear swap. 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
0: We were all thinking it. Yeah.
1: Oh, you might put them through the wash before you sell them. I don't know.
0: 9292 is the text. So where is the best place to sell and buy second-hand goods? 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It is 11 past three.
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0: Very good afternoon. It is 3:15 and we're talking about the best way to sell or buy second-hand goods. There's a bit of a boom going on at the moment. So is it Trade Me? Is it Marketplace? Is it the good old op shop? Some of them are actually struggling to keep up with the demands they're seeing. So 0800 80 1080 is that number to call. 9292 is the text. Just quickly on Marketplace. I was a latecomer to Marketplace because I heard all the horror stories about, you know, you get mucked around and there's a whole lot of scams going on. But it would have been about a month ago, we got a free couch off Marketplace. Beautiful couch.
1: What's this? I put everything on Facebook's local Pay It Forward. Everything normally goes on the same day. We haven't sold anything for years. Michael.
0: Facebook's local Pay It Forward.
1: Yeah. Hey, give us a ring, Michael, so we can talk through that. What is that? I like the idea of giving stuff away.
0: Mm.
1: You know, because the whole negotiating the price. If you've got a couch, give it to someone that needs a couch.
0: Yeah.
1: I mean, isn't that the Pay It Forward way, isn't it?
0: Definitely. I mean, do I qualify when I took some guy's couch who was offering for free? I needed a couch.
1: What about when I gave you a tent? I could have sold that tent.
0: You could have.
1: I gave you that tent.
0: It's a massive tent.
1: Did I give you something else?
0: You gave me a coffee machine as
1: well.
0: I
1: gave you a coffee machine.
0: So use the coffee machine every day. The tent I have erected once, if that's the right word. It's a big tent, mate. It's a very big tent.
1: Yeah, so that's what I believe in. I don't believe in trying to get money for things. I just give it away because I'm a great person.
0: Certainly are. G'day, Verity.
12: Hey, good afternoon, guys. How are you?
0: Yeah, very good. So you want to talk about something called FreeCycle.
12: Yeah, it's an awesome website. You can sign up and join your local neighbourhood. And then if you want to give stuff away or people ask for stuff or even lend stuff,

0: And if you want to avoid things going to landfill, but be a sort of tidy Kiwi, great way to do it.
1: So who runs that? Is that, obviously it's a charity type group, is it? Or is it run by at the recycling centre?
0: As far as I'm aware, it's kind of a sort of local people do things for local people. They talk about moderators. I've never met anybody like that, but I've had the same people sort of turn up and ask for things.
1: Oh, here you go. I've just had a look at the website. 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
2: 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Wow, that sounds great.
0: Yeah, and I think you tend to come across people who also care about the same kind of things that you do. So I've not come across anybody dodgy like that.
2: It's disgusting when you see someone just hiff a mattress. They just drive down the road, they're moving houses, and they'll just hiff a mattress on the side of the road, and it suddenly gets rained on and rots, and then I don't know who removes it, but someone does, maybe the council down the track. You know, so
1: that's not being a good citizen.
2: No,
1: that's just fly tipping.
2: But it seems like this is a great offer. What does it mean offer though? What kind of offers?
0: Well, I, for example, had a broken motor for a large mulcher.
2: Yeah.
0: And we didn't want to tip it into the landfill, but we'd asked around from other companies that sell and work on them. Nobody wanted it, so I put it on Freecycle. Within an hour, somebody came up and went, "Yep, I fixed them myself." And so they picked it up.
1: It's almost like, remember the buy, sell and exchange newspaper you used to get? And there was always something on offer. I used to always pick it up. My old man loved it. And every time there was a chicken coop going, he'd say, "Oh, chicken coop, that'd be nice." "Dad, you don't need a chicken coop. We've got no chickens." But it kind of feels like the digital version of that. Yeah,
2: thank you. Thank you for your call, Verity.
1: Freecycle.
2: There you go. I tell you what, I've said this before on the show for some reason. I'm not sure what we were talking about, but Trade and Exchange really missed the boat, didn't they?
1: It did, yeah.
2: So they were in every service station, you pick up a Trade and Exchange, and then they didn't go online. You know, they didn't look at eBay and go, "Let's make a New Zealand eBay called Trade and Exchange," and then Trade Me just swooped in and made the New Zealand eBay, didn't they?
1: Yeah, missed the boat there. 0800 80 1080 is the number to call. Michael.
2: Ah, you're the person that knows about Facebook's Pay It Forward.
3: Pay It Forward, indeed. Good afternoon.
2: Good afternoon to you. How does it work and such?
3: So Facebook's Pay It Forward is normally set up in your local community. So I could go and set up a page, Facebook Pay It Forward. But unfortunately, I don't have the time to do such stuff. And basically, so a local person sets it up and looks after it. And you just list whatever it is you want to give away. And people say, "Yes, please, I'm down the road," or "I'm up the road," whatever. And you pick between whoever asks for it. And normally we pick the first person, but if somebody gives a real good story, I remember I gave away 8 fishing rods once. I can't remember what the story was, but it was a good story this woman gave about her father. And so we gave them to her, you know. And it works well. We put it in the carport. We say, "It's in the carport, ready to pick up." And it's gone the same day.
2: Wow.
1: Right.
2: So,
3: And normally they're local. So it's not as if you're on the North Shore and you have to go to South Auckland or whatever it might be, you know.
2: I'm looking at someone that's put, I think I'm on the right page, Pay It Forward and Free Stuff New Zealand. Is that what it's called?
3: No.
2: Oh,
3: it's on Facebook.
2: Yep.
3: And then just type in, say, Pay It Forward.
2: Yeah, that's what I did, and I got Pay It Forward and Free Stuff in New Zealand. So maybe this is a different one, because this one's got a brown leather couch for free. Someone's giving away, it looks like, some Anchor milk and some jelly beans.
1: What? Okay, yeah. Fair enough.
3: as you do.
2: Yeah, but someone here's got a full shed they're giving away. So maybe there's a few of them, but it sounds like a great idea. Yeah. It says, there is no selling and no judging. If you're asking for a food parcel, arrangements are made between gifter and giftee. So,
3: yeah.
2: Exactly. Oh, right. So this one also gives away food. Interesting.
3: Yeah, okay. The one that we're on doesn't.
2: Right. Oh, yeah, cool.
3: Or not that I'm aware of. You know, a local person might give away 10 loaves of bread or something.
2: Mm. Yeah.
3: But it's not food as such. Our ones pay it forward. I think it's North Shore.
2: No, I'm just looking at a Body Zone Hydra foot spa in Browns Bay.
1: Oh, that's nice.
2: Pick up.
1: Yeah. So, someone's offering a massage gun. That would be hot property. Oh, it's gone. Didn't last long.
3: Yeah. Everybody knows you got to pick it up. So if you're selling something big, yeah, you know, you got to fit it in a trailer or a ute or whatever, you know?
2: In the day and age, we just have so much stuff that you're actually generally doing someone a favour by just getting rid of it for you. Eh?
1: Yeah. Yeah.
2: That's the thing.
3: My wife and I went from 13 years ago, wasn't an apartment, but if you could imagine an apartment-sized place, two-bedroom, no storage, no garage, no nothing, to this three-bedroom place that we've got now with a garage and a carport. My garage is chock-a-block. I can hardly walk through it.
2: Yeah.
3: I have no idea where all the crap's come from. It's a bit like your old ute. Mm.
2: Yeah. It's so depressing. And the amount of... It's like the amount of space you got gets filled.
3: Yeah.
1: Yeah,
2: and
3: exactly, and
2: look, just going back in time when my dad moved off the farm into town, you know, when you've got a number of sheds and
3: that would be a nightmare.
2: Yeah, whole barn,
1: couple of months worth of work there. Yeah,
2: you fill up every space you've got.
1: Yeah.
2: Oh, well, this is great. Exactly. Thank you for calling on that, Michael. Appreciate it. So there you go. That's Pat Ford North Shore, but I imagine there's a bunch of different ones. Yeah. Look here, you got a box full of coat hangers.
1: Oh, that's handy.
2: Clothes hangers. So instead of going to bloody some rubbish store where they've been manufactured and imported into New Zealand to get some clothes hangers, you go on bloody Pay It Forward North Shore, and then you take some clothes hangers off someone's hands, and then you've got some clothes hangers.
1: It's very Kiwi. Love it. 0800 80 1080. So what is the best way to sell or buy secondhand goods? And if you're part of one of these Pay It Forward groups, what's the best thing you've managed to snatch?
2: Mate, there's a circular saw here.
1: Hey! Get it for me. Hold it. Do they have holds?
2: I don't know.
1: No holds.
2: I'll say Tyler wants it.
1: Yeah. Okay, I'll pick that
2: I'm
1: up.
2: I'm just commenting.
1: I'll pick that up straight after the show. Right, 9292 is the text.
2: Someone says, get a skip, your dog.
1: There is that as well. 24 past three.
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12: 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The Hunt, Prey vs Predator. A reality series set in a sprawling remote forest where contestants are divided into prey and predator roles. Think The Hunger Games meets The Traitors with a sprinkling of Big Brother. It's grown adults playing hide and seek for money where the real enemy is overconfidence and poor cardio. The Hunt, Prey vs Predator, streaming now on TVNZ+.
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1: 26 past three, so there's a boom of people trying to sell and buy secondhand goods on various platforms. So what is the best way

0: to get rid or buy some pretty good secondhand goods. Fraser, how are you?
1: Very good. How are you?
0: Good, mate. Are you a fan of Marketplace, Facebook Marketplace, or not?
1: We've used a combination of two. We've just recently on the move, so we had garage sale over several nights, several weekends, just to move stuff out of the garage and out of the house. And then the stuff that we couldn't sell, we were looking at it going, what can we do with it? So we set up on our Facebook page an item for sale, and we called it Auntie's House.
2: Auntie's House.
1: Put it in, as if Auntie was moving.
2: Right.
1: And we put a list of stuff together. We didn't want anything for it, right? We were at the tail end of everything, and there was still some good gear to go. But what astonished me the most was people when they came into the neighbours.
0: Oh, Fraser, we're going to try and sort out that phone line because it's hard to hear you and it sounds like you got a good story there. So I'm just going to put you back to Andrew to sort out that phone line. Plenty of texts coming through on 9292. This one says, g'day, guys. Used to love Facebook Marketplace. I sold and bought a lot on that particular platform and made some money and got rid of stuff I didn't need. But no longer. I feel there's a whole bunch of time wasters on that platform. So now, as much as it pains me, I just chuck it on the side of the road and hope for the best.
2: Yeah, I mean, what about the... Is there as many garage sales as there used to be?
0: I haven't seen a garage sale for probably 3 or 4 years.
2: Yeah.
0: And not that I'm looking out for them, but you see it. You see the big cardboard on the post and say garage sale at whatever address. But when was the last time you went to a garage sale?
2: I don't know, but I loved a garage sale. Mm. You're just, you know, walking around the neighbourhood, you go into a garage sale, you buy some crap someone doesn't want anymore.
0: Yeah. If you have recently held a garage sale, I'd love to hear from you. 0800 80 1080 is that number to call, and 9292 is the text.
2: Oh, my guys, have you guys been to 445K Road? It's called You Name It Store. That place has everything, and it's such a great place to rummage. It has new, old, you name it, and that's why it's called the You Name It Store.
0: Okay. 445K Road. I think we got Fraser back. Fraser, yeah. How's that phone line?
1: Hi, sorry about that.
2: Oh, that's better.
1: But anyway, so we put a listing together on our local Facebook page of items we were giving away.
0: Yeah.
1: And the appreciation from the people who picked up, I mean, things like our outdoor table and chairs, you know, just the four-seater Kreela table, all that sort of thing, and things like that, that we've used well, but are going on to new homes for better use. You know what I mean?
0: Mm.
1: And there was all sorts. I mean, we had a garage full of stuff, and on Tuesday, Thursday afternoon last week, we started at one, and we were completely. The garage was completely gutted at 3:30.
0: Right. Was it all for free, Fraser?
1: Yeah, we just gave it away because. You look at things like the Kreela table for argument's sake, and you just can't take it to the tip.
0: Mm,
1: yeah. It's got to be worth something to somebody.
2: Yeah. And how did it feel? It must have felt pretty good.
1: It really gives you a spark. Yeah. It really does to know that, you know, the neighbourhood has ended up with stuff that we had no future use for. We couldn't get anything more in our container.
2: Yeah.
1: That's how much stuff basically we had.
2: And there was
1: the clothes, the boxes and boxes,
2: model
1: work and clothes and all that sort of thing.
2: Oh my god!
1: They were collected by the local Tongan community and sent up to the islands.
2: The amount of clothes that just accumulate.
0: Yeah,
2: I mean, you know, we were talking last hour about you know, post-war Liverpool and the rationing. Mm. Now the amount of clothes at any given, I mean, people, you know, there's that saying, that Buddha saying, that your possessions eventually own you.
0: Mm.
2: That is happening to so many people. They're just trying to find ways to store and shove all their clothes that they hardly ever wear into different drawers. It's it's gross.
0: Yeah. I've got boxes of it. I've moved 3 times in the past 3 years, and there's boxes of clothes that I've just never opened. I just keep bringing them with me. I don't know why. Now you mention it, I've got to do something with those clothes.
2: Have you tried the thing, Fraser, where they talk about, is it the 2-second rule? If you can't justify, you hold something up and you can't justify, think of why you need it in 2 seconds, you give it away.
0: Yeah.
1: And my wife is really good at that because she says, you don't wear that, you don't need that.

0: you don't use that. That doesn't go. Why have you held on to that? What are you going to do with this? Why are we shifting it for the fourth time?
1: Yeah. Why have I got
0: 4 years, it's been 4 different houses.
1: Why have I got 25 of the same black T-shirt and 25 of the same black shirt?
0: Why do I have 5 kilos of 12 mil washers? What on earth am I going to do with them?
2: Yeah, classic hoarding. Yeah.
1: Yeah.
0: No?
1: Good on you, Fraser.
0: This time, yeah,
1: it's
0: all good. Makes you feel good.
1: Yeah, you're a good man. I appreciate it.
3: Absolutely. Like Fraser, have you got into that situation where you know you're a bit of a hoarder and you're just starting to give it away for free now? And if you are, what platform are you using to do that? 0800 80 1080?
1: I'll share this text after the news headlines. It starts with, guys, there is another more sinister element to all this.
3: Oh, what all a right. tease. Okay, that is coming up next. Headlines with Raylene on their way.
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5: Earn Air Points dollars on DoorDash. The Southern Motorway southbound, moderate to heavy in patches. Market Road to East Tamaki, then moderate. Takanini to Drury, citybound is heavy. Mount Wellington to Green Lane. Southwest is southbound, moderate. Massey to Pihanui, then heavy to the Southern Link. Northbound is moderate to heavy from the airport link to Onehunga. And the northwestern, moderate to heavy westbound, Rosebank to Lincoln Road. Add your Air Points number on DoorDash today and start earning Air Points dollars on eligible orders.
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12: With Your Ride, New Zealand's number one taxi app, download Your Ride today. The government's taking a scalpel to public service costs with next week's budget, promising to shave 2% of this year's ministry operational spending and more in the next 2 years. It's planning to cull almost 9,000 public servants by mid-2029 and reduce the number of ministries. More than 26,000 people have endorsed a Greenpeace petition delivered to Parliament today, asking the Prime Minister not to sign a minerals deal with the US. It would give America priority access to critical minerals, some with military applications. David Seymour has been booted out of Parliament after describing the Speaker's ruling on an ACT MP as crap. Police are looking into allegations of fraud at Auckland's Pukekohe South School. Christchurch is hosting the three-day Beef and Lamb Out the Gate, an event letting farmers plug into sector innovations and ideas. I'm a cardiologist. These are the mistakes midlifers make that lead to heart disease. You can find out more at nzherald.co.nz. Now back to Matt Heath and Tyler Adams.
3: Thank you very much, Raylene.
1: Guys, there is another more sinister element to this. Council tip fees have doubled in the last couple of years. People are getting rid of their crap without having to pay for the privilege. I work at a thrift store and donation dumping is becoming a problem. We end up having to pay to dispose of those miserable bastards.

0: You've done that and taser yourself.
1: Nicely said, mate. 0800 80 1080 is the number to call. G'day, Sina.
2: Hi, Martin. I love your show.
0: Thank you.
2: I just wanted to give you my experience with paid forward. So I was also part of the paid forward no-show group.
0: Oh, yes.
2: And around, I think about 3 years ago, somebody actually asked for a car. And they were gifted a car, which would have cost around $5,000.
0: Wow.
2: But my own personal experience, I've moved out of North Shore. I live in the Hibiscus Coast area now.
0: Lovely.
2: And there is also paid forward group there. There's a few groups that are actually giving away stuff for free. And I have done, as part of my internet plan, I received a free TV, which I donated on the paid forward group. There were lots of people asking for it. So it's interesting to see how many people, actually look out for things. For myself, I've managed to get an exercise bike from the group. I asked for it, and there was a person who was willing to donate it to me. And my husband's had a recent injury to his knee, and it's been very helpful for him.
0: Wow, that's good. And is it in good nick, the exercise bike?
2: Yeah, it is. Yeah.
0: Oh, how good. See, that's brilliant. Because otherwise, someone would, they would just sat there and they weren't going to use it. Yeah. So the exercise bike would sat getting no one exercised.
3: Yeah.
0: But you grab it and your husband's using it. See, that's the perfect system, isn't it?
3: Yeah. I didn't realise you could put requests in, Sina. I like that. So you just posted, hey, if anyone's got an exercise bike they're not using, I'd be more than willing to take it off your hands.
2: Yeah. You can do that. People ask for food, clothes, all sort of things. If there is an event, people would ask if anyone's giving away tickets because they can't go. All sorts of things are being asked on there. Yeah.
3: Pay it forward. Way to go.
0: Thanks for your call, Sina. I wonder if I might put it on my local pay it forward, just all of Tracy's stuff.
3: What has she got?
0: I don't know. But she's got a lot of stuff.
3: I'm interested.
0: Yeah.
3: Just get it out on the side of the road and let people know and I'll swing around.
0: A lot of stuff from an attic,
3: Yeah.
0: Kind of like one of those TV shows where you just don't know what's going to be in the lockup.
3: Yes. Storage Wars.
0: Yeah.
3: Love that show.
0: Pay it for Wars. You can have everything that's in the attic.
3: I'm down. I'll be around. Andy, how are you, man?
4: Yeah, good, thanks.
3: And you've just moved house?
4: Oh, I moved house in November last year. And basically, I was living in Omaha for about 10 years and still got sick of the commuting. Anyway, long story short, bought a house in Scotts Point in Hobsonville and we had so much stuff that I put a new garage in Omaha and basically we had to be hard on ourselves when we were moving. And we opened these pantry sort of cupboards we had and looked in there and said, I haven't opened that box since I put it in there. So out it went. And we basically gave, I walked around the neighbours and I gave so much stuff to the neighbours. And I'm talking power tools, chainsaw, weed eaters. Where I've gone now, there's no lawn, so I gave the lawnmower to the person that bought my house. And we just gave some stuff away, and I had a flexi bin out for the stuff that I would not sell. And I thought I had to refill three of them. And it just kept getting empty every day. When I came from work, it was gone. Basically, so nothing got sold, everything got given away, and I had one half full flexi bin going to the tip.
0: Yeah, right. See, that's golden, isn't it? And did it feel good giving the stuff away, Andy? Did you feel like a good person?
4: Yeah, I picked on the people that I knew well and become friends with and knew that they sort of needed something.
0: Yeah.
4: Yeah, no, it was good. It was good. And, hey, do I miss it? No.
0: No. Well, that's the thing. That's the thing. I mean, when you finally give something away or get rid of it or sell it or just throw it in the landfill, there's so rarely do you miss the thing that's gone.
3: Mm.
0: Generally, you just feel relieved that you're not having to deal with it anymore.
3: Yeah.
4: And you talked before about clothes and things, and we went to the St. Vincent de Paul and a local op shop up there, and some didn't want stuff, but others. But we had brand new clothes with label tags on it that, for some reason, I bought. Don't know why, and my wife bought, and we don't know why. But we gave them those, and somebody's going to get some good. Well, somebody did get some good products.
3: Yeah,
4: cheaply.
0: Yeah, good on you, Annie. I went round to a mate's house recently, and looked in his room, and his room, they've basically got no room to live because of all the clothes piled up on. There's a couch in there, there's a chair in there, both cupboards are completely full, the drawers hang out. You're like, that. There's no time in life to wear

0: that many clothes.
1: Mm.
0: You're just never going to get around to it.
2: We were over-furnished in the house that we were in, and my wife's become very minimalistic now. And, you know, basically, it is so good. It's like you can see. It's spacious. We've got everything we need and everything we want, so we haven't skipped. Mm. However, it's so much better.
1: Yeah, spot on, Andy, and you're a good man. Thank you very much. Keep those texts coming through on 9292.
0: Hey, fellas. Chris says, the general for declutter experts is one new in, two old out. That apparently applies to all we own, not just clothes and shoes. It's from Chrissy.
1: Good strategy.
0: Right, so if you buy one new thing, you have to get rid of two old things. See, that's good because you're downsizing every time you get a new thing, and then you have to justify that new thing has to be so good it's worth getting rid of two old things.
1: Mm.
0: I was talking to my mate, and he owns a record store in Hong Kong, and he was saying that he's starting this new rule in his house because it's vinyl records.
1: Yep.
0: That you only have, you know, I'm a vinyl record collector,
1: mm-hmm.
0: and he said you only have 100 records. That's the thing. So if you're going to get a new record, you have to flick through your collection and go, which one are you going to get rid of?
1: That is tough.
0: And so over time, you eventually just get the 100 most important, incredible records that you absolutely love. Over time.
1: It's a great strategy.
0: Rather than just letting them just extend to cover your entire house.
1: How many have you got?
0: Records.
1: Yeah.
0: More than 100.
1: I bet, mate. 0800 80 1080 is the number to call. So we are talking about buying and selling second-hand goods. What is the best way to do that? And if you're on Trade Me Marketplace, the op shops, we're keen to hear from you. It is 17 to 4.
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1: It is 14 to 4, and we're talking about the best way to get rid of or buy second-hand goods. 9292 is the text number, and 0800 80 1080 is the number to call.
0: Yuck, listening to all you privileged Fs with all your stuff. Most of us have nothing, no clothes to give away. Half of all Kiwis don't even have blankets this winter, let alone food to eat, and you are laughing about how rich you are. Yuck, says this texter.
1: I don't know if that's a legitimate fact there. 50% of Kiwis don't have a blanket.
0: No, it said, oh yeah, I know that, let alone food to eat, I know the latest stats say that

0: 34% of our population is obese.
1: Mm.
0: So if half of people don't have anything to eat, that means there's only, and 34 are obese, and that's only 16% of us living in the Goldilocks zone of having something to eat and not being obese.
1: That math isn't mathing, as they say.
0: Yuck.
1: Yuck. 0800 80 1080 is the number to call. G'day, Karen.
2: Oh, hi, guys. You're having such a great topic this afternoon.
0: And thanks.
2: I don't usually call in. I'm a bit nervous, but this is so great. I just wanted to quickly share my experience.
1: Thank you. Yeah, absolutely.
0: We would love that.
2: Well, I left the city with my husband about almost three years ago. We moved to the country. We'd put stuff in storage for 2 years, paid it for storage until we built in the country, got to the country, unpacked the container and went, we don't need all this shit. And we decided, sorry, language, we decided that we'd probably get rid of it on Marketplace or Trade Me, but we're in the country. Nobody comes to the country to get stuff.
0: Yeah, right.
2: So we had a good old-fashioned garage sale, and we were new to here. And I can tell you now, I made friends out of that garage sale and the subsequent garage sale and the one we had after that. It was amazing. I had so much fun.
0: Wow.
2: We made some money. We gave stuff away. So many cool people. It's how we met the community.
0: Right. And so by the sounds of things, you didn't haggle them, you know, you didn't drill them hard on the prices if you've made friends.
2: No. So what we did is we just put stuff out. We said $1, $5 tables,
0: oh, yeah.
2: $10 tables, $20 tables, and we had a ball.
0: And how many, like, you're in the country, so people were coming from far and wide, I guess.
2: Oh, we had, honestly, and I'm it's just north of Auckland, but not. It's a small community, maybe 6,000-7,000 people. We had over 100 people come to our garage sale.
0: You had how many?
2: And people were saying they miss garage sales because people don't do them anymore.
0: Did you say you had about 100 people?
2: 100 people.
3: Wow.
0: That's a good turnout for a garage sale.
1: Yeah.
2: I know, it was amazing. And I think the secret here is don't try and gouge people and make money. Pay it forward.
0: Yeah.
2: Just make it move.
0: Yeah, move it through. Yeah. You know, if they're umming and ahhing, just give it to them.
1: Yeah.
2: Yeah, and don't do Marketplace. I've tried to do that. So many scammers on there.
1: Yeah.
0: Brilliant. Well, good on you, and thanks for ringing.
1: Good old-fashioned garage sales. Way to go.
0: You ring any time.
1: Yeah, thank you very much for your phone call. Remember that show, Garage Sale, with Suzanne Paul and, the guy who was on The Matrix. I love that show. You remember that? No, Guess Who's Coming for Dinner? And there'd be a celebrity.
0: That's a very different show than Garage Sale.
1: But there would be, so part of it is they'd go to a garage sale, find a garage sale, and they'd each pick one thing to take home to dress up for the kitchen when they were inviting the particular celebrity around. It was a great show. I miss that sort of stuff. Some great texts coming through on 9292. How's it, fellas? Hey, can you quietly suggest to my wife, Heidi, who I've just built a new very large wardrobe for, she might want to give all the clothes away she doesn't wear or will never wear again. I've been trying for years to no avail, hence the new very large wardrobe. Cheers from Wurzel.
0: There you go. Wurzel, good on you.
1: Yeah.
0: Someone's saying, design a wardrobe is the best pre-loved platform for clothing. It has safe trading and AI helps with your listings.
1: Okay, design a wardrobe. We'll check it out. Keep those texts coming through on 9292. It is 10 minutes to 4.
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2: News Talk ZB, it is 8-4. Some great texts coming through on 9292. This one, g'day guys, beware of scammers on Facebook Marketplace. Please don't pay in advance. Over the last year, we have had many people arrive at our home to pick up an iPad. Some have paid in advance and some haven't. The scammer has given a random address, which happens to be ours. That's from Claire.
3: I had a knock on my door the other day from someone saying they were there to pick up, to look at a couch from Marketplace. And I couldn't work out why, how it works that you give a... I couldn't work out how the scam works, giving out a fake address for someone to come round, because when they come round, there's no couch, so they don't buy it. I couldn't work out the scam.
2: Yeah, unless they pay in advance.
3: Yeah.
2: Yeah.
3: Which they hadn't. Hey, guys, as a kitchen designer, I always advise my client to put their old kitchens on Trade Me, as I work at the pointy end of the market. Most kitchens have a few years left in them. We also make the best kitchens here in New Zealand. That's from Mel. Yeah, because I was talking before about how a mate of mine just hiffed his kitchen on, I think he put it on a Marketplace or Trade Me, whatever it was, and then someone drove down from Northland with a trailer and removed the entire kitchen and took it away. He was like, great.
2: That's a massive win. And just in that vein, this text says, g'day chaps, my adult kids bought a property together. It was a stucco house with tawa wooden floors, but it was unsuitable for any of them to live in. They were going to demolish it, but I decided to give it away on Marketplace for free. Only catch was removal. It was up to the recipient. It was snapped up super quick, and another family ended up with a home, albeit needing a few repairs. Good result all around. That's from Kate.
3: This text says, bring back the Sunday morning market on ZB.
2: Yeah, who hosted that? The Sunday morning market. That was effectively the buy, sell and exchange on radio, was it? Who was it, Andrew? Barry Holland. Yeah, what a show. That was incredibly popular.
3: Every radio station used to have that. What radio station had the Oral Emporium?
2: It's a great name. I haven't heard that before. The Oral Emporium. What a great name.
3: Was that BFM?
2: Yeah.
3: Yeah, the Oral Emporium.
2: Yeah, fantastic.
3: All right, then. What a great chat it was. As you predicted that it would be. Up next, great and powerful Heather Duplessis-Allen, and she is talking about what ministries need to be chopped, be on the chopping block with this new New Zealand initiative. But Tyler, my good friend, why would I be playing this absolute tune? The 1965 B-side to the Beatles' Day Tripper.
2: We need to work it out. Because we had that fantastic discussion, Paul McCartney, he was on the Rest Is History podcast, talking about the resilience and the good humour of his parents during wartime.
3: Listen to this bit here. Fussing and fighting, my friend. I have always thought. What a great show.
2: What a great writer.
3: All right, we'll be back live tomorrow from midday. Until then, give him a taste of kiwi from Tyler and I. You seem busy, we'll let you go. All right, then.

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9: 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Getting the detail behind the headlines on Heather Duplessy-Allen Drive with One New Zealand. 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
10: It's 4 o'clock. I'm Raylene Ramsey. Another swathe of government agency job cuts and public sector reform. Finance Minister Nicola Willis has announced plans to return the public servant headcount to 1% of the population by mid-2029, culling about 8,700 jobs. Agency operating budgets will again be reduced, 2% now, increasing over following years. Willis says they'll also thin out the ministries, pointing to savings it'll bring.
11: We fully expect that with good budgeting, we will be hiring more nurses, police officers and others in critical frontline roles.
10: ACT leader David Seymour says his party would go further.
12: We said we should go back to where Labor left off when New Zealand first put them in government in 2017. Back then there were 47,000 public servants. We've now got up to 62,000.
10: Public Service Commissioner Sir Brian Roach says it'll take sustained effort and disciplined execution to become smaller and more efficient. He says he'll work with agency chief heads to respond to government expectations, which will be challenging, but the focus is straightforward. Fears last-minute changes to education law will strip the teaching council's independence. The government's working on the Education and Training Amendment Bill, including plans to limit the council chief executive's term and removing teacher-elected members. It's expected to be fast-tracked through Parliament today. NZEI President Rebecca Lessell says dumping teacher-elected seats effectively hands full control to the minister. The PPTA says this shows a lack of respect for the teaching profession. The Financial Services Council's weighed in on ways to lift KiwiSaver contributions. Member contributions reached the second highest total on record in the 3 months to March at almost $2 billion. KiwiSaver now has more than 3.1 million members. Council CEO Kirk Hope says it's worth having a conversation

0: about NZ First's proposal of compulsory enrolment from birth, a $1,000 government contribution.
1: That's a great way to ensure that people already have a pool of savings from the time that they're zero to when they're 18, when they take more control over their own lives.
0: Kiwis continue to trim their cloth in the face of a tough economy. StatsNZ data shows retail electronic card purchases fell 1.3% last month. Here's business reporter Michael Sergel.
2: Spending dropped across the board, particularly for vehicles and food. People appear to be driving less, with fuel spending dropping, even as petrol and diesel prices continue to surge. Compared to this time last year, Kiwis are spending more overall, but buying less or cheaper food and continuing to cut back on their clothing budget.
0: A desperate need for development in Queenstown. Southern Infrastructure's Ross Copeland says there's currently a car for every citizen, and the roads will be full by the end of the decade. He says development has to double over the next 15 years to keep pace with the rapid growth. Infrastructure New Zealand's Nick Leggett says it would be money well spent.
3: It's a great gateway to our country, and it's something we should be investing in so visitors have the kind of experience that's going to enhance their view of New Zealand.
4: To News Talk ZB Sports, good afternoon. The San Antonio Spurs have finally broken the Oklahoma City Thunder in the second period of overtime to take Game 1 of the NBA's Western Conference Finals. The Spurs winning 122-115 after scores were level at the end of regulation and after the first period of overtime. For Spurs, Victor Wembanyama dropped 41 points and pulled down 24 rebounds on ESPN.
5: The Spurs take Game 1.
6: I mean, that's almost like Bill Russell-type numbers here.
7: Will Chamberlain-type numbers. Jack.
4: Meanwhile, the New Zealand Breakers' latest signing, Kwot Noi, is adamant he's ready to prove himself as an Australian Basketball League starter. The 2-metre-tall forward won the league's 2025 Sixth Man of the Year award and finished runner-up en route to his second title with the Sydney Kings this season. But he says he's done with being an impact player.
8: If I stay in Sydney, I was just going to maintain. And my whole goal is just to excel, having a bigger role. Go to New Zealand and, you know, being a starter, you're definitely going to see a different type of Kwot Noi.
4: Basketball coverage of BK's new veggie burger, a garden of goodness with a crisp vegetable patty. An assertion that Warriors halfback Luke Metcalf is all in on their push for an NRL premiership. Speculation surrounds Metcalf's future involvement after he agreed to leave the Warriors and join the Dragons for 2027. But he could be required with Tanner Boyd's season likely over. Speedy King on the Matty and Cronk show. Four-time premiership winning halfback Cooper Cronk's adamant it won't be an issue if the club wants to win a title.
9: They need Harris DeVita, Tamari Mann and Metcalf. Whatever's happening with Luke Metcalf, yep. Andrew Webster has this ability to bring people in. I'm not sure what's going on, but he is definitely a warrior for the rest of the year. They need him and he needs them.
4: The Montreal Canadiens are Eastern Conference final bound in ice hockey's NHL. The Canadiens winning Game 7 3-2 in overtime to eliminate the Buffalo Sabres and punch their ticket to a meeting with the Carolina Hurricanes. I'm Elliot Smith. 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
11: Radio, music and podcasts, it's all free on iHeartRadio. The southern southbound moderate to heavy, Simon Street to East Tamaki, then a heavy patch between Papakura and Drury. Citybound is heavy, Mount Wellington to Green Lane. The southwestern southbound moderate to heavy, Wormsley to Pūhunui, then heavy from Lambie. And northbound is heavy, Massey to Coronation. The northern moderate to heavy northbound from the bridge to Upper Harbour. 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
0: News Talk ZB Weather Watch 24/7 with My Food Bag, now offering foodie gifts and care packages for any occasion. For Manukau Harbour, variable 5 knot winds. With the Mataha Harbour, southeast 10 to 15, turning easterly 15 this afternoon. Hauraki Gulf, southeast 15, easterly 15 this afternoon, but 20 knots about the outer Gulf. Strong wind advisory for Bream, head to Cape Colville, southeast 20, turning easterly 20 this afternoon, but 25 to 35 through the channel. Next, high tide for Auckland tonight 9:30 and for Orihuanga at 10 to 1 tomorrow morning. It'll be fine in Auckland today. The odd shower north of Warkworth, otherwise light winds and south-easterlies. The overnight low 8 right now, 16 degrees.
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1: Hey, good afternoon to you. Coming up on the show today, the New Zealand Initiative, who want to see public cutbacks on whether the government's public cutbacks look good. A paediatric professor on whether we need to ban the soft pods for babies that has claimed at least one baby's life. And Peter Lynham, the religious expert, on why the Brethren are getting rid of their pets.
0: Heather Duplessy-Allen.
1: Now, as you would expect, I'm a huge fan of Nicola Willis's plan to cut down the size of the public sector. This is the second thing that I've been harping on at her about. The other one was obviously the fees-free year for the university students. So I'm stoked that on this show we've got two from two in terms of agitating for cutting back on wasteful public spending. The public service in this country is too big. There are 63,000 public servants. There were only 47,000 odd public servants when Jacinda and Grant started throwing money around. We have 39 government departments and ministries. Ireland has 18. Australia has 16. We have 39. We have government departments like the Ministry for Women that don't appear to do anything other than write reports and make work for themselves. Now, anyone arguing for us not to cut back public servants, and there are some people who are doing this today, need to explain why. And if the answer is, oh, because it's someone's job, well, that is not an answer. Because if it is a job that we don't need, but we just keep that job just to keep someone in work, then that is just really expensive welfare, isn't it? But as much as I love this proposal, I am worried because I have the feeling that I just cannot shake the feeling that this coalition may not go through with this promise, because this is the second time that they've made this promise. Before the last election, ACT was saying they were going to cut 14,000 public servants. Have they cut 14,000 public servants? No, they haven't. They haven't done it. And if it feels today's announcement, it feels a little bit like today's announcement's been dreamt up over the weekend, because there's no actual plan here. There's just an announcement. And the announcement is that the public service is going to be asked to design its own downsizing. So it feels a bit on the fly. And also it's a week before the budget, which makes you wonder if this has been announced just so Treasury can take out 9,000 public servants from the government's payroll when they start doing budget forecasts for next week, thereby putting the government's books in better shape and maybe bringing the surplus forward a little bit. Do you see what I'm doing here? Maybe this is all just designed to look better than it actually will be, once bitten, twice shy. But it's a hell of a big risk for National to take to commit to something like this in public and then not do it, so I've got my fingers crossed. This may just be the start of unwinding years of public bloat.
0: Heather Duplessy-Allen.
1: All right, we're going to have a chat to Roger Partridge, New Zealand Initiative, as I said, after 5 o'clock, because he has already said that he would like to see this. Is he convinced by what we're seeing? On to something else now. The government is bringing in a new law that will specify that people caring for disabled relatives are not Crown employees. The government's doing this because the Supreme Court found in December that two parents who care full-time for their disabled kids are employed by the Crown. The new bill also states that families are responsible for their disabled relatives in the first instance. It's not the state's responsibility. Jane Carrigan is a disability advocate and with us. Hi, Jane.
2: G'day, Heather. Mate, how are you?
1: Yeah, I'm good to talk to you again. Thanks for being on the show. Do you like what you're seeing or not?
2: Absolutely not. Carrying over your cynicism about the public service job cuts, these are people who really are working, doing the work of the government. The government is responsible for providing disability support services. That's legislated. But there's no one out there doing it. And so parents are exploited up the wazoo. And anyone who's got a disabled family member will tell you it's not quite the walk in the park, or it's not quite the invigorating experience they're trying to create, to promote it as. It's utter exploitation. And so, yeah, very unhappy with the legislation. Surprised that Minister Upston would put her name to it, quite frankly. She is the one minister, I think, who's really tried to take notice of what's happening in disability support services. But she's been led down the frolic of, by, I would argue, one of those, compare it akin to the sheltered workshop, the Ministry of Disabled People. She's clearly taken on board advice from able disabled elites, and who better to exploit than parents when they can be sitting in their offices doing not much more than writing reports.
1: Now, Jane, my reading of it was that it is not stopping the money from flowing to these parents to look after the kids. It is simply clarifying that the kids are the employers. The state is not the employer. Yeah. Is that right?
2: Yeah. Yeah. Since when do you legislate somebody with an intellectual disability to be an employer?
1: But what's
2: whether
1: the problem
2: 4 years
1: with that?
2: Old,
1: I mean, no, I understand. But if the money is still flowing through, Jane, like if ultimately the people get what they need, which is the money, then what's the problem?
2: Well, there is the problem. People

0: don't get what they need. They get told what they can have. So to talk about needs assessing is entirely fictitious, along with everything else. The minute you start to scratch away at any one word, and the word there you used is need, you start to see the house of cards that it all is. So people are not getting what they need, Heather. They're getting what they're allocated, and they're allocated barely anything because they've got a family carer at home who can be on the supported living payment and living in poverty. They're providing the care.
1: Okay, I have a question for you, Jane, because this is the fundamental question that underpins all of this, right? And it's the question that was debated amongst our team this afternoon. Is it the government's place to provide care for a disabled child, or is it the family's place? And if it is the government's place, why is it the government's place?
0: Well, because as a society that talks about having a social contract with our citizens as being a part of being a democracy, as part of being a sovereign country that believes in the rule of law, that has a court system, that has a parliamentary system that expects comity on the part of both, this legislation is an assault on everything, not just the individuals it's intending to exploit, namely the family carers. So in terms of children until they're 18, well, under the Crimes Act, you're responsible for a child until they're 6. And then if you leave them anywhere, and this is what parents do. I mean, I'm not talking about the sweet little Down syndrome child that sits in the corner playing on their iPad, which is how disability support services are promoted. I'm talking about kids who kick holes in walls, who smash windows, who are violent, who families have little, if any, control over, and certainly are completely isolated in terms of any support. Slinging a bit of money at them is not the answer. And to that end, I take the minister's point. People do need more supports than just to be called an employee at the Ministry of Social Development. But for the last 30 years, these families have been completely shafted by the system. So yes, in many cases, there has to be a care share arrangement. And this is what, when they were closing institutions, I'm so old, I was around when they were closing institutions. And that's what families were being told. This isn't about money. This isn't about trying to stop providing support. We will have a shared care support arrangement. And the minute those places closed, the minute that money started flowing to the same bureaucrats, you're now saying should lose their jobs. Right. And you won't find any argument with you on that one for many of them.
1: Love it. Look after yourself, mate. It's good to talk to you again. That's Jane Carrigan, disability advocate. Listen, let's be clear. I'm going to give you my take, because we did debate this, okay? I'm going to give you my take on this. It is ultimately the family's responsibility to look after a disabled child. But the mark of, what is the saying? The mark of a good society is how it treats its most vulnerable. And if you've got a kid with that kind of a problem, like that kind of an intellectual disability, it is the mark of us how we look after that child and that family. And in my family, in my wider, if one of my cousins is incredibly disabled, like really, really bad, and the impact that it has on his parents is just so enormous. It is just wild how hard it is for them, and how hard it is for his older sister, who sometimes the parents wake up in the middle of the night. This kid is massive. Like, he's the size of a 16-year-old. His older sister's changed his diarrhea diapers overnight just to give her parents a break. So I think that you have to look after families like this. And if you do not look after families like this, the most vulnerable people, I don't know what it says about you. 16 past four.
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4: Heather, I'm sorry I couldn't hear your commentary about the government's proposed civil servant cutbacks over the crescendo of noise coming from the opposition, which is almost deafening. Let the whingers whinge. James, 19 past four.
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4: Right, Darcy Watergrave, Sports Talk host, is with us, Darcy. In, what is it, 1 hour and 41 minutes, when they name the Warriors squad, is Luke Metcalf going to be in it?
6: I'd expect he'd be on the bench. I think he's too valuable not to have in the side. But I don't know what the machinations are within the club and if he is in the position or condition to play the game, because Andrew Webster's came out and said, look, I picked him last week because he hadn't trained enough. He also had trouble with the contract. He hadn't been out in the middle, so there's no way. So now they've lost Tanner Boyd. They're thinking, okay, well, we're still paying him. He's under contract, so chuck him to the Wolves and see what happens. And even more
4: the
6: amusing,
4: Wolves being the Dragons.
6: Yeah, well, but they're kind of toothless Wolves right now, are they? They're more like, you know, skins that you'd wear around, like a stole possibly, more than anything else. But he's going to play for the Dragons next year.
4: Exactly.
6: So it wouldn't be lovely to come back and just like run straight through them and then have to go back and face them all in the sheds
4: next
6: year.
4: So Alex in the sports team is telling me he can still get out of his contract. Like he's got
6: it's a rugby league contract, of course he can.
4: It's a 10-day stand-down period, so he's got until Sunday, basically.
6: A calling-off period. Yeah. Oh, you wonder, don't you? But you look at what Tamati Martin did last weekend, the drop of hats. His first NRL game. He broke his leg. It was the last game of pre-season at the start of the year, and he was exceptional. There are good players out there. The moves they've been practicing, the ability he's got to fold in, that you'd suggest as a $900,000 a year player, it should be okay for him just to fall in and do that. I'm presuming that the team has still got his back, because that's the nature of rugby league. People come, people go. I don't think anyone gets their back too much against that. So we'll see. We'll find out just after
4: what's your bet?
6: 6 o'clock.
4: Is he going to be in or not?
6: I think he is going to be
4: in. Oh, you sit on the bench. Yeah.
6: I think he's going to be in on the bench. Yeah. I don't think he'll start. And former Warriors coach Matthew Elliott is going to join us on the show tonight after 7 to discuss the Metcalf situation from a coaching perspective as well, about how you reintegrate a guy who basically cut himself out of the team.
4: Because, I mean, let's be honest about something here, right? This talk about the feeling that I get, this talk about the contract and stuff, is
6: all
4: just
6: the feels.
4: They've got the feels for each other. Both sides have got the pip with each other.
6: Yep.
4: There's a lot of grumpiness, and we're not sure that if Luke comes on that he's going to buck up his ideas and play well, right? There's a bit of sad face.
6: You're just hoping for really good makeup sex, aren't you?
4: On Saturday.
6: No, I'm not you.
4: I do realise that.
6: You were talking about that they were lovers. They were jilted lovers. They had an issue with each other. Yeah. Now they're going to come back and there's some passionate and brazen, I believe.
4: Well,
6: I think they're still jilted. Well, maybe the session this weekend will actually, you know.
4: They're going to have to take your analogy. They have to have had the makeup sex by 6 o'clock this evening.
6: Right, okay. You think that's the case?
4: Oh, it's just really, I wish.
6: Have we got a reporter down there?
4: Lord,
6: by the way, I love the piece you wrote over the weekend too. I think you're

0: memorised me.
1: Oh, are you at the opportunities party person? Are you one of those nut jobs?
0: Well, no, I'm like you. My dismissal of the Labor Party and what the hell is going on with the Greens, I don't know where to go. I'm kind of
1: lost.
0: Well,
1: you've got top now.
0: Well, it may be, because I walked from the Labor Party after they did nothing with their mandate, went, right, I'm going to go to the Greens and see what happens there. Now I'm like, okay, what do I do now?
1: Yep, you've got opportunity.
0: So thanks for that. Well written. Well done.
1: Thanks, Darcy. That's very nice of you to say that. Darcy Watergrave, Sports Talk host. He'll be back at 7 to talk sport.
0: Yes.
1: 4:23.
0: Between the sheets.
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3: Training learners win a Smoko shout with Maito. The Southern Motorway southbound, moderate to heavy, Kaiba Pass to East Tamaki, then heavy at Takanini in between Papakura and Drury, citybound heavy, Princes to Green Lane. The northern northbound, moderate to heavy from Curran Street to Upper Harbour, northwest and westbound heavy, St Luke's to Te Atatū, then slow from Westgate to the Brigham Creek roundabout. Go to maito.nz to be in to win a legendary Smoko shout. That's time saver traffic.
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1: Hey, I don't know if you're aware of this, but there has been some controversy about the new Christchurch Stadium and the toilets. So it turns out that if they fill the stadium right up, this is Te Kaha, One New Zealand, if they fill the stadium right up for a concert, and so you've got the people sitting in the seats, but you also got the people standing on the pitch, the people who are standing on the pitch have to leave the stadium and go outside if they want to do a wee-wee or if they want to get food. They're not allowed to use the facilities inside. It's just basically overloading. That's all it is. So they have to go outside. There's like 200 portaloos. They can go do their mimmy out there. They can buy some food from the food trucks and stuff. But it's become a huge drama because, of course, they had the Symphony thing on Saturday and people weren't expecting this. People got very upset about having to go outside. So they wanted to use the nice new toilets inside the stadium. The stadium says now, this is not a failure. This is part of the plan. I have to be honest, I don't mind this as an idea. So they built it for a rugby crowd, basically for filling the seated stuff, right? And so when there's overflow, when they've got too many people, they always planned, and it's only going to happen 3 or 4 times a year that you've got gigs that big, they're going to just bring the portaloos in. It's a cheaper way of doing it. Is that okay? They just say maybe they didn't communicate that to people. But if once you understand the logic, I think it makes it okay. Having said that, how much does a portaloo suck, eh? Like, that really is the downside to any concert. Heather, you're not the only one. Oh, you won't be the one losing your job, but take a look at the 600-plus comments on the Stuff article about the announcement. I'm not comfortable with the finance minister who was a speechwriter for John Key, a List MP, making choices after the Cook Strait ferry debacle, and please share with us. Oh, my Lord. That's from Chris. Chris just hates. Chris is one of those people who I think goes, job for life. job for life, because that worked in the 1970s. That was

0: quite good, eh? We had Job for Life. I don't regret that at all. Heather, it's obvious to me that Willis has been forced into this public service cut simply to show a small surplus in 29-30, as she is legally obliged to do. She does not want to do this, otherwise she would have done it 2 years ago. Grant, you are on the money. That is what I think as well. Murray Olds in Australia next.
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11: Is the country credit card maxed out, or do we have room to borrow and spend some more? National Act say it's maxed. Labour, Greens and Te Pāti Māori think we have room to borrow a bunch more.
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12: It's 4:30. I'm Raylene Ramsey. Government agencies will need to offer merger proposals to meet another call to save money. The Finance Minister's announced plans to shed nearly 9,000 public service employees by mid-2029, leaving about 55,000. Operating budgets will reduce for most agencies, tightening more in coming years, which must present quarterly reports on headcount targets. Nicola Willis also wants more new tech used.
13: We're going to ensure that government is fully on board the digitisation and AI revolutions sweeping the world.
12: Foreign Affairs Minister Winston Peters says he's not concerned about staffing cuts at the ministry.
14: Because I've got a record of making sure I stand up for foreign affairs and making sure that we have got the number of people we need offshore, and my intention remains the same for this election.
12: A disability advocate slammed Louise Upston moving to close the door on treating family carers as state employees. The Disability Issues Minister's introducing a bill to enshrine support services in law. It would reverse a Supreme Court decision. They were employed by the state and instead give carers support packages. Disability advocate Jane Carrigan says we're talking about isolated families with little control over their children. She told Heather Duplessy-Allen flinging some money at them isn't the answer.
15: People do need more supports than just to be called an employee at the Ministry of Social Development. But for the last 30 years, these families have been completely shafted by the system.
12: Marlborough police are investigating a sudden death on Blenheim's Wairau Bar Road. The road is closed and a guard will remain overnight. In sport, the San Antonio Spurs have finally broken the Oklahoma City Thunder in the second period of overtime to take Game 1 of the NBA's Western Conference Finals 122.

0: 1:15. A lack of surf has seen organisers put the New Zealand Pro at Raglan's Manu Bay on hold for 3 days. Organisers hope to resume competition on Friday. That is Newstalk ZB News and Sport with One New Zealand and the power of satellite mobile. It's now 4:32. Heather Duplessis-Allen is next.
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2: Aon can help you manage risk and protect your agribusiness. And the southern southbound moderates are heavy, Simon Street to Te Irirangi, then heavy at Takanini and between Papakura and Drury, citybound heavy Princes to Green Lane. Southwestern southbound moderates are heavy from Wormsley, northbound heavy at Ross Common, then from Pihanui to Coronation. And the northern moderates are heavy northbound, Curran Street to Upper Harbour. Aon helps give agribusiness owners the clarity and confidence to protect what matters most. That's traffic.
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10: It's charting because of the movie. I know. I was like, what is going on, Ants? Normally we play the things that are like in high rotation up there in the charts. It's not 1985.
11: This is in high rotation in the charts.
10: Isn't it weird? And all the kids will be like, oh my gosh, have you heard of that guy Michael Jackson? Isn't he great? Yeah, I love him too.
11: I've actually spoken to recorded music about this, and because the ones that are on the soundtrack only just came out, so it's a new release, so all the singles on it get a little grace period where they get to chart.
10: Wait till they find out how this story ends. It's not good. You're going to regret listening to this music, kids. Anyway, listen, do you want to hear about weird stuff? Exclusive, brethren, check this out. Apparently, they're destroying all their pets in Australasia. Apparently, this is according to The Age in Melbourne. Apparently, a letter has gone out to all the members from Bruce Hales, who's the leader, saying that they have to get rid of their pets and reminding them that this was actually a rule that they made in the 1960s. And since then, things have got a bit loose. And a reason apparently for them sending out this letter is that last month, a dog attacked a 4-year-old family member of Bruce Hales. And so Bruce has obviously, it's gone dark on the pets all over again. Anyway, members are already apparently, according to The Age, euthanizing their pets, including somebody who was in New Zealand who's posted about being heartbroken to lose their kitten. Now, this is by far and away, I love weird religious stuff. I love weird religious stuff, but this is really weird, isn't it? Like, this is by far and away the weirdest religious thing to have happened in probably the last few years. Anyway, as a result, we're getting Peter Lynham on, religious expert, and he can talk to us about what the actual heck. Barry Soap is with us in 10 minutes time, 23 away from 5.
1: It's the World Wires on News Talk ZB Drive.
10: Donald Trump says he's cancelled his plans for an attack on Iran. He says he's

0: developed vaccines and therapeutics for this outbreak. And the other concern that I have with this outbreak is that it could have been already spreading silently for a while before we are detecting it now.
1: And finally, firefighters and police officers. So it's a big rescue operation. Firefighters and police officers have successfully pulled off an operation outside a Pizza Hut in Ohio. 12 ducklings had fallen down a storm drain, and the firefighters and the cops were able to get them all out, and the ducklings were reunited with their mum, who was hanging around near the drain.
2: International correspondence with NZI Insurance. Peace of mind for New Zealand business.
1: But if you were in the exclusive brethren and those were your pets, you'd have to nuke them, wouldn't you? Weird, eh? Anyway, Murray Olds, Australia correspondence with us now. Hey, Muzz.
3: Very good afternoon, Heather.
1: So Angus Taylor doesn't mind the old One Nation.
3: Oh, man, where's this going to land? Look, the opposition, someone's tapped him on the shoulder and said, look, look at the latest polls. Look what happened in Farrah. Look what happened in the South Australian state election. One Nation is creaming the coalition. The coalition in Farrah, the two big parties of the last 50, 60, 70 years, they could not muster the amount of votes that One Nation mustered. So someone has tapped Taylor on the shoulder and said, listen, you're going to have to at least come to some accommodation with Pauline Hanson. And so the quote today, the coalition, he says, will do whatever it can, quote unquote, to beat Labor. So that's the way he's framing this. It's going to be an overwhelming objective of the conservative forces in Australia to defeat, quote, the worst government that Australia has ever seen. The worst, certainly the worst Labor government in history over here. So 2028 is going to be the next next election over here, the federal election. And once again, the opposition leader's gone on Sky News, the late night weirdo show. And this is where they seem to drop all their policies, all their ideas. They don't bother going to the mainstream media anymore. They just go on the Murdoch outlet. So, look, he wouldn't rule out a partnership with One Nation, but he says, look, we want to be a coalition. And if we can perhaps in some way reach an accommodation with Pauline Hanson and her party, you know, the numbers would look, you know, if they could weld an unlikely conservative coalition together, the three parties, they might have a chance.
1: How do you rate that chance?
3: Well, slim. I mean, there's Pauline Hanson, only, you know, if anyone ever bothers to listen to her, she's, oh, look, I'll form a coalition with you, but I don't want to be a minister because I'm going to run my own race. And that's been her problem from day one.
1: Yeah.
3: There's nobody wants to. I'm sorry, go ahead.
1: Buzz, isn't she kind of a little bit like the Māori Party in New Zealand, so toxic at one end of the spectrum that it's going to kind of chase away that middle voter you actually need to win the election? So they really don't want her part of the mix, do they?
3: Well, perhaps they don't, but the raw numbers, and it was John Howard, if I remember, who said the numbers, the iron rule of politics is all about the numbers.
1: Yeah.
3: And if they had to go up against a One Nation in a federal election, One Nation based on Farrah, and it's only one electorate. I don't know, we've got 150 electorates in the country over here federally. It's only one electorate, but they smashed them. The Liberal Party in Farrah, in Albury, that was where the Liberal Party was founded by Menzies 80 years ago. I mean, it's the heartland of the Liberal Party. They got creamed.
1: Yeah.
3: So if this is that going to be translated nationally? Well, let's just wait and see, because I think Hanson's going to run out of puff. I really do.
1: Interesting.
3: I think she's as real as a $3 bill.
1: Let's see how it goes. Now, listen, are you guys calling the sprinter, Eddie Nketiah, an Aussie sprinter, are you?
3: Apparently, look, exactly. He's apparently declared his allegiance to Australia, which I find very distressing. His dad, I saw his dad run at the Atlanta Olympics in 1996. And he was, to all intents and purposes, a Kiwi runner. I know he was over here for a time. He was raised, I think, in Canberra in the ACT for a while. Went home to New Zealand for schooling, and I guess that's where he's got a bit of his athletic ability. Clearly, Dad wasn't a shabby athlete either, so it's in the genes. But look, he signed up last Christmas with Australia, big scholarship to the University of Southern California, I think it is. After trying his hand at American football in Hawaii. Anyway, he's gone to the University of Southern California. He's smoking them all over the place. 100, 200 at the collegiate games in America last week, and the fastest times ever run by a quote-unquote Aussie. He's a Kiwi, you knuckleheads.
1: Well, I mean, even we're stretching it, really, aren't we? Muzz, thank you very much. Appreciate it. Murray Olds, Australia correspondent. You know what?

0: Eddie Nketiah is the human phale, isn't he? He's another fast thing that they've nicked from us. But having said that, it was our loss because we did. What was the? I can't remember. Ants, did we not send him to the?
1: We didn't select him. Yeah,
0: for the Olympics, wasn't it? Was the Olympics or the Com Games? It was one of the anyway. It was the Olympics or the Com Games? It was one of those ones. And if you don't select him, he's off to go and get someone else who's going to select him. So our loss. It was the Olympics. Says Ants, 17 away from 5.
2: Heather Duplessy.
0: Now listen, I wonder if maths is actually in big trouble now. So over in the UK, three women have now spoken to Panorama. You know, the documentary, the news documentary show, I suppose you could call it that. Three women have claimed publicly that they were forced into non-consensual sexual situations while they were filming maths in the UK. Two of them reckon they were raped by their husbands. One says it was a non-consensual sexual act. One of them has outed themselves. The others haven't. Shona Manderson. So if you follow the show, you know who I'm talking about. She was on the show 3 years ago. That she was actually taken out of the show because at the time, the makers of the show started to get a bit worried about what was going on. But anyway, as a result of these allegations that have now been aired, Channel 4 has pulled down all of the episodes, and it's a lot of episodes because this thing has run now to 10 seasons, and they've ordered an external review. It is, I would think that this is a threat to the entire franchise, because how do you assure people that this is not going to happen in the future? Because if you're putting two strangers into a marriage and then they're immediately living together, right? And by the very nature of selection for television shows, one of them's going to be a bit cooked. Right, because that's generally, you want people, you don't want nice people, you want bit crazies. So it just feels like it's fraught and ripe for this kind of thing to happen. I think it's a fundamental risk, so I reckon keep an eye on it. Might be the end of the old maths. Barry Soper next, excuse me, 1:45.

0: Might be the end of the old maths. Barry Soper next. Excuse me, quarter two.
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0: New Zealand Initiative with us after 5 o'clock on whether they like Nicola Willis's public service cutbacks. It's 13 away from five. And Barry Soper, senior political correspondent, with us. Hi, Barry.
13: Hello, Heather.
0: Barry, just quickly, did you see Labour says it's now, it's just dropped on the Herald not long ago. Labour is not going to release any detail on that big policy, the Future Fund, until after the election?
13: Well, see, I misread it at the start. I thought it was until after the budget. And I thought, well, that's fair enough.
0: Reasonable.
13: I mean, big things like the Future Investment Fund, which Labor's made a lot of in recent months, now we're not going to know about it until after the election. So it means that you go into the election blind, not quite knowing what this fund is going to incorporate, how it's going to be made up and what sort of, what it's going to roll out.
0: But we don't know which assets, which state-owned assets are going to be rolled into it. Yeah. Now, that's, number one, that's ridiculous, yeah, patently. But number two, they say the reason they can't do it is because they need to take advice from officials after the election. That says to me Labour hasn't got any access to any kinds of people who can give them an insight here.
13: That is rubbish. I mean, every political party, if you want to talk to officials about, a fund like this, because it was a big part of Labour's policy,
0: yeah,
13: then you would certainly have information that you could pull in to make a reasonable policy.
0: What does it say about the intellectual heft behind the party and in the party if they can't figure this stuff out themselves?
13: Well, doesn't say a lot.
0: No, not at all. It's wild. No. Anyway, what do you make of the public service cuts?
13: Well, you know, we've heard this for time immemorial, really, that, going back to the early 80s, there was, promises to cut the public service. And I went back to have a look because the biggest reformers of the public service, of course, was the Longy Labour government. I mean, they slashed the public service, but they did it by corporatising, by turning public service departments into SOEs. And they certainly cut the number of public servants down to about 30,000. Mm. And if you look at the public service employed around, wait for it, 66,000 people in 1984.
0: Wow.
13: At the end of the
0: so
13: Muldoon era.
0: Halved it.
13: Yeah, well, now we employ 63,000. So

0: It's gone up and down all the way. What you see with changes of government generally are that National tends to come in. They tend to cut the public service but employ more consultants. Well, they've really now said they're not going to employ more consultants. They're going to cut the consultancy bill. If there's ever a time, as at the moment, if you want to cut the public servants, it's the easiest time to do it with AI. You can put a lot of the work that's done by the pen pushers in the background of the public service into AI. So that'll be used a lot more if you see the plans that was that were outlined by Nicola Willis today. It was interesting that you made the point that they expect to save $2.4 billion overhauling the public service. Now, does that go into the budget money and to where we see the budget forecasts for the future?
1: It's done for budget forecasts, isn't it? Yeah. That's why she's doing it a week before
0: the
1: budget.
0: Well, you just wonder that, don't you?
1: Because she's trying to game the system so she gets a surplus in 29-30. Well, fair enough. I mean, I'd whatever the reason, I'm happy to see the back of this. But it does feel like Nicola has done this quite reluctantly, right? Because for the last 2.5 years, certainly on our show, she's defended the number of public servants. And even a month ago, she was telling me, oh, no, it's fine. We've got heaps of, cut heaps of back office, heaps of frontline. Now, all of a sudden, we're cutting again.
0: They've still got the same numbers. That's the problem. And so what they're talking about now over the next 3 to 5 years, the government will bring a new ministry, merging ministries. And you'll see, for example, a Ministry of Cities, Environment, Regions and Transport being used as an example of what is possible, according to Nicola Willis today. Mm. So there'll be all different, like MB was born out of the merging of government departments. So you're going to see a lot more of that, but one would expect that when you do merge these departments, you also see a reduction in numbers of public servants.
1: Oh, well, yeah.
0: That hasn't always been the case.
1: Too right. Listen, I see Calvin's got a job. Yes. From the past.
0: Calvin Davis
1: is back.
0: Just came through just before I walked into the studio. I thought, Calvin Davis, he was the deputy leader of the Labour Party under Jacinda Ardern. Well, it's a bit of a quango, I must say. He's been appointed by Erica Stanford as a member of the Māori Education Ministerial Advisory Group.
1: Ugh.
0: Now, that's another
1: quango. Here we are talking about getting... Well, it's not really a quango,
0: back.
1: Is it? But we're talking about cutting back, and then we're giving Calvin a job.
0: Yeah.
1: Just to make ourselves
0: poor man
1: look
0: needs
1: cool.
0: A job, Heather.
1: Well, he was an educator, wasn't he? So, anyway, we'll just have to live with it. Barry, thanks very much. Barry Soper, Senior Political Correspondent, 8 away from 5.
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3: At peak internet traffic times, New Zealand runs on fibre. The Southern Motorway southbound moderates are heavy, Kaiba Pass 2T at Arangi, then heavy at Takanini and between Papakura and Drury, citybound heavy Princes to Green Lane. Southwestern southbound moderates are heavy from the airport link, northbound is heavy Pihanui to Rimu, then moderate through the Waterview Tunnel. Traffic jams should be contained to the roads and not your internet. Ask for fibre. That's time saver traffic.
1: Look, as you know, gold has already surged, right? And yet, despite that, some of the biggest banks in the world still think this run may have further to go. Goldman Sachs is forecasting around US$5,400 an ounce. JP Morgan is even more bullish, tipping gold could reach as high as US$6,300 by the end of 2026. So the question is, if the world's heavyweight institutions still see upside, why sit on the sidelines? The drivers behind gold have not gone away. Central banks are still buying, inflation risks are still lingering, geopolitical uncertainty is still pushing investors towards hard assets they can trust. And as Tony Coleman, Managing Director of New Zealand Gold Merchants, says, the forecasts may move, but the biggest story is the strength of the demand behind them. Central bank buying, diversification, uncertainty are all continuing to support gold. If you've been thinking about gold, this may be the moment to take a closer look. New Zealand Gold Merchants, where the smart money goes for gold. You'll find them at 273 Nielsen Street, Onehunga, or gogold.co.nz.
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2: Erica Stanford's back with us. The A to E thing, and the union said yesterday, the union said it doesn't suit all students. How much pushback are you getting from those sort of people? If you can't, I mean, if you're going to push back against A to E, do they push back against everything?
3: Quite vocal minority. But you know the awful thing, Mike? I rang a principal the other day and said, look, I'm making an announcement. Can I put your name on a list of people that the media might speak to every single time? Union, ex-union bosses, ex-union members. Do you know what she said to me? She said, look, I can't. I'd love to. I love what you're doing. We're backing it, but I can't. I cannot handle the awful backlash that I will get by putting my head above the parapet. We don't want to deal with it.
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4: By the way, I should have said, and I completely forgot, it's Barry's book launch this evening. So he's finally going to have his little shindig and a few speeches and a few little Sauvignon Blancs. Downstairs in the iHeart Lounge with some of his favourite 570,000 people. So anyway, best of luck to him for that. And by the way, if you still can't get a hold of the book, it's a nightmare. No one, apparently. I was talking to the publisher at the weekend. And I was like, what happened? Why is the book sold out? He said no one estimated how much demand there would be. Every single bookstore out there underestimated the demand. And as a result, none of them stocked enough and told the publishers to give them enough. So anyway, they're scrambling. So hopefully you'll get one. Four away from five. Now, the coroner has come out, and blamed a baby's death on the sleeping pod that he was in and recommends that we ban these sleeping pods. Baby was 5 months old. It happened about 4 years ago. He was born prematurely. He was a twin. Parents put him down at 8 p.m., put him on his tummy with loose blankets up to his shoulders. And unfortunately, when the father went to get him at 7 the next morning, he was unresponsive. Now, the coroner has blamed it on the sleeping pod. It's not one of those hard ones, you know, the Pepe pod with the, made out of flax. It's one of those puffy ones. I reckon we had one floating around somewhere in the house. We never used it, but it was a puffy, soft one. And the coroner reckons that was to blame. How do you blame it on the pod and not on the fact that he was on his tummy with loose blankets around him? So anyway, we're going to have a chat to a paediatric professor about it after 5 o'clock and see what he thinks about it. He's obviously the expert here. Heather, I live in Christchurch. I went to the concert at the weekend, buy the gold tickets, and then you get to wee-wee in the inside bathroom. You get what you pay for. Well, there's a tip, isn't it? If you've got the dollars and you want to use an inside plumbed toilet, you've got to pay the extra money. Otherwise, you're doing the port-a-loo in Christchurch outside. Right, as I say, New Zealand Initiative next on those public job cuts. News Talk ZB.

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3: It's 5 o'clock. I'm Raylene Ramsey. The government's taking aim at public servant headcounts, aiming to save $2.4 billion in coming years. It's announced major reform, planning to slash almost 9,000 public service jobs by July 2029, as well as slashing the number of ministries. Teachers, nurses, doctors, police and people employed by Crown entities are exempt from the targets. Finance Minister Nicola Willis says reforms help secure the country's future.
4: This year's budget reduces most agencies' operating budgets by 2% in the coming year, followed by a further 5% in each of the following 2 years.
3: Labour leader Chris Hipkins says the proposal doesn't stack up.
5: Cutting up to 10,000 jobs from the public service will affect every region of New Zealand. There is no way they can make those kind of cuts without hitting frontline services.
3: Teaching unions worry a last-minute amendment from the Education Minister puts the Teaching Council fully under ministerial control. Erica Stanford's changing the Education and Training Amendment Bill to limit the Chief Executive's term and remove teacher-elected members. Jamie Cunningham reports.
6: The changes are expected to be fast-tracked through Parliament today. NZEI President Rebecca Lissels says it dismantles the independence of the regulatory body and has been introduced with no prior consultation. PBTA President Chris Abercrombie says it shows a lack of respect for the teaching profession.
3: An urgent call for the government to not buckle to threats by Donald Trump. A Greenpeace petition has been delivered to Parliament today, endorsed by 26,000 people. Chris Luxon's expected to sign a deal giving the US priority access to critical minerals with military applications. Trump's threatened to otherwise impose tariffs. Greenpeace's Theresa Lee says it's looking like the Prime Minister will sacrifice our land for foreign interests.
7: Our environment could be destroyed for the purpose of military aggression and warmongering.
3: A disability advocate says the government needs to do more than fling a bit of money at families caring for disabled children. Louise Upston's introduced a bill that overturns a Supreme Court ruling last year that found family carers should be treated as state employees. Upston will instead require officials to develop carer support packages. Jane Carrigan told Heather Duplessy-Allen this narrative has been sold before. She says as a result, parents have been completely exploited by the system.
8: I'm talking about kids who kick holes in walls, who smash windows, who are violent, who families have little, if any, control over and certainly are completely isolated in terms of any support.
3: The Plymouth Brethren Christian Church has reportedly ordered members to get rid of pets, leaving sect followers across Australia and New Zealand heartbroken. Australian publication The Age has found members have already started following the order. The directives come after a dog attack last month on a young family member of church leader Bruce Hales. A letter read out in Brethren meetings told members ownership of an animal is clearly wrong.
9: To News Talk, ZB Sports. Good afternoon. Warriors fans might not be ready to say it, but four-time NRL Premiership winner Cooper Cronk already is. The former Kangaroos halfback is setting the bar for 2026 as high as it goes for the second place Mount Smart side after their 30-point victory over the defending champion Broncos in Brisbane. Despite Tanner Boyd's suspected season-ending injury and the delicate situation surrounding the departing Luke Metcalf, Cronk's made a definitive statement on the Maddie and Cronk show.
10: I'm not worried about next year for the Warriors. I feel like this could be their year. And Metcalf is very much still a Warrior and he's very much a big part of their plan.
9: The Warriors are away to the Dragons on Saturday. Both teams will be named in about an hour from now. NRL coverage with Pit Stop. 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Victor Wembanyama has led the way for the San Antonio Spurs to take a 1-0 lead on the road over the Oklahoma City Thunder in the NBA Western Conference Final. The Frenchman feasted with 41 points and 24 rebounds, as well as 3 blocks for the visitors, as they clinched a double overtime victory. He feels it was a statement of intent.
11: The message would be, we as a team are ready to go in any environment, in any place, against anybody. And even though we still got a lot to learn, our effort should be over anybody else's. And tonight we were relentless.
9: Hurricanes forwards coach Jamie McIntosh was in awe of what his side's front rows delivered in a statement win over the Blues at Eden Park. The visitors continued their march towards top seed with a big win over the Blues and are now preparing for a visit from the Highlanders on Saturday. McIntosh says it was a special effort up front.
12: Probably a bit biased towards them boys, but I think one of the best front row performances in my time up here, from not only the guys starting to the guys off the bench.
9: Brazil's all-time leading goalscorer Neymar has been included in the country's Football World Cup squad. Amid expectations, he was going to miss out. Neymar, now 34 years old, has battled to return to top fitness since he tore his left ACL more than 2.5 years ago. I'm Elliot Smith. That's News Talk ZB News and Sport with Fisher Funds, New Zealand's largest specialist KiwiSaver provider. It is 5 after 5. Heather Duplessis-Allen is next.
2: News Talk ZB Auckland, time saver traffic.
13: Blocked nose, stuffy sinuses, time for something new meets Gold Air nose buds. And the Southern Motorway southbound moderate to heavy St. Mark's to Papakura with a crash between Takanini and Papakura. Do pass with care. There's then a heavy patch between Papakura and Drury and citybound heavy Princes to Green Lane. Southwest and southbound moderate to heavy from the airport link. Traffic's congested enough, your nose doesn't have to be. Head to goodairnosebuds.com. And that's time saver traffic.
3: 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For Manukau Harbour, variable 5-knot winds. Waitemata, southeast 10 to 15, turning easterly 15 this afternoon. Hauraki Gulf, southeast 15, turning to easterly 15 this afternoon, but 20 about the outer gulf. Strong wind advisory for Bremhead to Cape Colville, southeasterly 20, turning easterly 20, but 25, gusting 35 through the Colville Channel this afternoon. Next high tide for Auckland tonight, 9:30, and Ōnehunga at 10 to 1 tomorrow morning. It'll be fine for Auckland. There will be the odd shower north of Warkworth, southeasterly winds. A low tonight of 8 degrees right now, 16.
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14: Afternoon, Nicola Willis has announced she will slash 8,700 public service jobs by 2029. She revealed the move on our show last night but gave more detail in a pre-budget speech today. It includes reducing the number of government departments and she reckons it will save $2.4 billion. Now, Roger Partridge of the New Zealand Initiative has been calling for public service cuts for years and he's with us. Hi, Roger.
15: Yeah, hi, Heather.
14: Do you like what you see?
15: I do. It's an important step and it's long overdue. So it's the government's to be applauded.
14: Does it go far enough, though? Because if we're talking about amalgamation, we may well retain the headcount. We just put them all in one big building. Should we not be also talking about getting rid of entire departments altogether?
15: Well, there are two things. We need to amalgamate functions. We've got far too many government departments at 43 or 39 budget-holding departments, as the finance minister described them this afternoon. So we need to consolidate them down to about 20. Hand in hand with that, we need to consolidate down the number of ministerial portfolios so that we've also got about 20. At the moment, we've got 83 ministerial portfolios. So we've fragmented, sliced and diced responsibility. So some policy areas like housing report to as many as 10 different portfolio holding ministers, and some departments like MB report to over 20 ministers. And that's just a formula for confusion. Nobody's responsible. Decision-making is slowed by the need for coordination. So there needs to be a compression of ministerial portfolios, and that task is in the Prime Minister's hands. There needs to be a consolidation of the number of government departments. And then we also need to look at public sector headcount, which has blown out over the last 6 or 7 years.
14: Roger, have you seen the list of departments excluded from the cost savings and headcount target?
15: Yes, well, I've seen a list of the roles, and they're really the frontline roles. So I think that list looks mainly right.
16: So fair enough. I mean, the Defence Force, yes, police, but then we've got Oranga Tamariki and their corrections. Most of the Ministry of Education is

0: excluded as well. I think the ERO is excluded. Should they be excluded?
1: I think corrections, absolutely.
0: Yes.
1: Zeroing in on the Ministry of Education, I have a big question mark about that.
0: Mm.
1: If you circle back to when Helen Clark was in office in 2000, the Ministry of Education had 600 staff. When Erica Stanford picked up the reins in 2023, it had close to 5,000.
0: Mm.
1: Now, some of that number are classroom assistants. That excludes teachers, the 65 or 70,000 teachers. Put them to one side. This is people within the ministry. Some of those 5,000 were classroom assistants, so they're frontline roles, but over 4,000 what we would call bureaucrats, officials, mm. when once there were just a few hundred. So there's a big question mark there.
0: If you, what I mean, the I ministers, just, sorry, carry on.
1: What the minister's planning to do is to cut the current 63,000 FTEs, full-time equivalent headcount, back to about 55,000. I think that's a good start.
0: Yeah.
1: There's a big question mark about whether the baseline is right. But that's definitely a move in the right direction, and
0: yeah.
1: much more substantial than she has talked about in the last two budgets.
0: Do you think it is a real thing, though, to be looking at AI as a headcount reducer?
1: Oh, absolutely.
0: Yeah.
1: Without a shadow of a doubt. And I think that will have a profound impact going forwards. I think at the moment our government departments are too big. Quite aside from AI, if you look back at what happened over the Ardern government, the number of managers increased by 51%, the number of policy analysts increased by 50%, the number of information professionals increased by 73%. But who could point to any improvement in outcomes for Kiwis, whether it's in education, health, law and order? So he saw this massive inflation in the size, the full-time equivalent size of the public service, and no improvement in observed public services.
0: Yeah, good point.
1: So there needs to be a trimming, and then we have the future of AI to look forward to, where I expect it will lead to further radical reductions in the size of the public service.
0: Roger, it's been great to chat to you. I really appreciate it. Roger Partridge, New Zealand Initiative Board Chair and Senior Fellow. It's 12 past 5.
2: Heather Duplessy-Allen.
0: A coroner has called for soft sleeping pods for babies to be banned. This is following the death of a five-month-old who suffocated after being laid face down in one of the pods with blankets up to his shoulders. Barry Taylor is an emeritus professor in paediatrics at Otago University and with us. Hi, Barry.
3: Yeah, good evening.
0: Now, how do we know, Barry, that the pod was the problem and not the fact the baby was lying face down with loose blankets?
3: Well, I think the key issue is that everybody needs to understand that a baby's face needs to be free and not against a soft surface. So in these what we call baby, I'll call them lounges rather than a pod because it's easy to confuse that with a peppy pod, and they were not peppy pods or wahakura. So a face against a soft surface is dangerous. So a baby should never be put in a position where its face is going to be caught against a soft surface. And if you look at those baby lounges, they, especially when you put a baby on its front in them, it could, I mean, it just a setup, especially with them put blankets on top, and you've definitely got what we call soft suffocation as a possibility.
0: Yeah, because the difference with them and the peppy pods is the peppy pods are hard, aren't they?
3: They're hard, and if you put your face hard against that hard surface, you've still got spaces, but you know, in the creases between the nose, and so it's not like it's molded against the face.
0: Mm.
3: And so a firm surface would be fine, but soft, no.
0: Would you ban the pods?
3: Oh, I think they're dangerous, especially if they're used without sort of almost continuous supervision, because babies don't start turning over until they're about 4 or 5 months of age. So to put a baby on its front, unable to turn over because they're not yet at that developmental stage, then you're setting yourself up for trouble. So I'm not sure what the details of why that happened. In this case, I think I heard the baby wouldn't go to sleep except on its front. But on the other hand, you don't want baby to die. So you're balancing risks here.
0: Yeah, well said. Hey, Barry, thank you very much. It's a really sad situation. Barry Taylor, Emeritus Professor in Paediatrics at Otago University.
2: Heather Duplessy-Allen.
0: Bunnings has rolled out the facial recognition technology now in all of its North Island stores, starting today. Now, if you're thinking, geez, weren't they only doing a trial a couple of days ago with a couple of stores? You're not wrong. It was midway through last month, so let's say it's about a month ago, they announced they were doing a trial with two of the stores in Hamilton And then fast forward a month,

0: trial's over and now it's everywhere starting today. They're moving fast. And look, good for them, because I think the trial was always just, it was a fake trial, right? It wasn't really a trial. What it was, in my opinion, what it was just gently introducing the thing to us. So first in Hamilton, then in North Island, then in the whole country, because we're all a bit weird about it. Don't be weird about it. If you're not doing anything weird in the Bunnings stores, you will be fine. If you're doing something weird in the Bunnings stores, you're not going to be fine, and that's a good outcome. Quarter past.
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0: Hey, good news for you if you are like my boss out there looking for a good EV to buy. In his case, it's for the missus. 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BYD, this is the good news. BYD has just announced that they've secured more BYD Atto 3 SUVs from the BYD Thailand production line. Now, they've got 600 of these cars on the way. 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It's bigger than 15 inches, 7 airbags around the vehicle, and it's exceptional value because they're now available from $49,990 plus on-road costs, and that includes a paint, and the white paint comes at no charge. Now, that is a $6,000 discount. These vehicles are arriving in two batches. You've got the first batch arriving later this week, and then the second batch will get here before the end of the month. But now, you know that there is a lot of demand, eh, for the EVs at the moment, so do not dawdle. 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
9: Heather Duplessy-Allen.
0: Heather, my children were born in 1985 and 1987, and in those days we were told to put our baby's face down in case they choked on their vomit. Do you remember that? Face down on a sheepskin rug. It's a wonder we survived. 19 past five. Now, exclusive brethren time. Apparently the exclusive brethren leadership have told their members in Australia and New Zealand to get rid of their pets. The directive has gone out recently because a family member of the leader, Bruce Hales, was the victim of a dog attack. Peter Lynham is a religious expert in Massey University who's researched the exclusive brethren and is with us. Hello, Peter.
10: Hello, how are you, Heather?
0: Absolutely weirded out. Is this as weird as I think it is?
10: It's pretty strange, but actually the exclusive brethren first had these injunctions way back in 1962, and on a discussion

0: forum that I'm on, people have talked about having to give up pet parrots back in the 1960s. It then got completely forgotten about until Bruce Hale's grandson suffered this rather nasty incident.
1: Now, so if it... what's the problem with the pets?
0: So the pets are seen as unclean. That's to say, I mean, we're reading a bit between the lines, but there's some literature that would suggest that in Exclusive Brethren eyes, the Old Testament regulations about filth and dogs has somehow got caught up in an interpretation that says these are vile creatures and they're taking people away from their devotion to God, and so they need to go.
1: And so there are reports in The Age in Melbourne, the newspaper, that people are already starting to put their pets down. Is this really happening?
0: Yes, it is. And I'm sure it's happening in New Zealand as well, because the edict was announced at the beginning of May, and they are to confess their ownership to pets and to declare what they've done with them in their local assemblies this month. So we can expect possibly some people who love their dogs more than God will leave the Exclusive Brethren over this. But, I mean, let's face it, Exclusive Brethren have to put up with a mighty lot of interference in their lives, so perhaps this will not be the breaking point.
1: No. Do you imagine that? I mean, because the Exclusive Brethren tend to keep to themselves a fair bit, so I can't imagine that these pets are going to be rehomed, are they? They're just going to be snuffed out.
0: Yes, the pets are going to be put down. And I would think, well, I mean, in New Zealand, as you know, we love our pets. And so I'm pretty sure there will be plenty of pets in Exclusive Brethren homes. And so I think there is going to be a bit of trauma going on.
1: Jeez, it's wild. Peter, thank you for talking me through it. Professor Peter Liner, Massey University religious expert. If that was, by the way, if that was the standard for having anything in your house, it being filth, we'd all be kicking our husbands out, wouldn't we? 5:22.
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3: Catch the Mystics at home in the ANZ Premiership. Southern Motorway southbound, Wairau to Hepi, Gillies Ave to Papakura with a crash between Takanini and Papakura. Do pass with care. Then there is a heavy patch between Papakura and Drury, and citybound heavy and patches from Prince's Street. The northern northbound heavy, Spaghetti Junction to Northcote Road, and heavy on the northwest and westbound to Te Atatū. Mystics play Pulse this Sunday, 4 p.m. at Trust Arena. Be there for the girls. And that's traffic.
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0: yesterday that there are some professional bosses in this country who go around slapping staff members or contractors. I would say absolutely not. But in fact, there is a case of it. And we're going to talk about it with Max Whitehead just after the news. So stand by. It's 25 past five. How good is Andrew Little? Within a couple of hours of Nicola Willis's speech outlining how she's going to cut back the public service, Andrew Little, Mayor of the Public Service City, holds a press conference. Now, he didn't say anything particularly combative in it. His criticism of her decision was pretty soft, but just the fact that he held a press conference and made it clear that he planned to have a meeting with her said it all. He was standing up for his city. Now, I reckon there's not enough of that in this country. Not enough mayors with the balls to stand up to central government. Wayne Brown in Auckland does this too. He's, of course, far more combative than Andrew Little is. I mean, his carry-on sometimes borders on tantrums, but it works for him because he leaves his voters in Auckland in no doubt that he is on the side of Aucklanders. Now, I just wonder if there is a lesson in this for other mayors around the country, because they must be just as frustrated from time to time by central government politicians, but they say nothing. So I asked some mayors about this. I said, why do you just take it lying down from central government? They say it's because they need central government to fund their roads and bridges, and they're afraid that if they say something, a nasty little minister with a vindictive bend will take revenge and deprioritise the infrastructure in their region. Now, I that's probably a fair concern. And you could argue it's easier for a mayor of a big city to take on central government than it is for a mayor of a small town. But I'm sure each mayor could find their own particular reasons not to pipe up if they wanted to. Maybe their towns like this shade of government. Maybe their towns like having Robbie Williams paid for by the government. But I'll tell you what I think voters like more than anything. Even if they don't necessarily agree with the mayor, like I don't necessarily agree with Andrew Little on this, even if they don't necessarily agree with the mayor, it's the sense that the mayor is fighting for them and their town. I think that is political gold. Just ask Wayne and Andrew's ratepayers. I bet you you'll find they love it.
1: Heather Duplessy-Allen.
0: Heather, the exclusive brethren are clearly not following the Bible, because Proverbs 12:10 says the godly care for the animals. It's in the Bible. You're allowed to have pets in the New... Well, it's New Testament. I mean, they're probably a little into the Old Testament. You know that that's a thing, right? Some people get hung up on the old stuff. But like Winston, nostalgic for the old times when you're able to sort of stone people to death and send your wife away when she was having her period because it's annoying to be around her. Heather, if people think that God wants them to kill their dogs, they're going to have some explaining to do when they arrive at the pearly gates. Heather, children growing up with pets on farms have fewer allergies. Does God really want your kids to have allergies? I don't know. How many of them do you reckon are just not going to do it? Probably not a lot. Because you know what's going on. I mean, you do understand what's going on, eh? Bruce is a cult leader. And cult leaders like to just occasionally sort of roll out some real nutty thing just to see if people are still on board with it. And then if people are on board with it and do it, then they're like, cool, we've still got you. He's just testing them. Nutty as the way. You're going to put down your dog because Bruce told you to. Anyway, let's deal with the slapping boss next. News Talk ZB.
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8: 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Getting the detail behind the headlines on Heather Duplessy-Allen Drive with One New Zealand. 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
10: It's 5:30. I'm Raylene Ramsey. The New Zealand Initiative's praising government plans to slash almost 9,000 public service roles by mid-2029. It also intends to reduce government departments and immediately start cutting agency budgets. The free market think tank says it's a great step, but ministerial portfolios should also be cut. Board Chair Roger Partridge says there's too much duplication.
11: Some policy areas like housing report to as many as 10 different portfolio holding ministers, and some departments like MB report to over 20 ministers.
10: Experts are flagging the dangers of some sleeping devices after a five-month-old's death in 2022. The baby boy was found unresponsive and died after being left in his sleeping pod on his stomach with blankets around his face. The coroner says the pods, also called lounges, are unsafe and recommended more restrictions. Emeritus Paediatrics Professor Barry Taylor told Heather Duplessy-Allen sleeping pods differ from pepe pods made of hard plastic.
12: And if you put your face hard against that hard surface, you've still got spaces in the creases between the nose, so it's not like it's moulded against the face.
10: MFAT says it's contacted family members of three New Zealanders in the latest Gaza-bound flotilla. It says some vessels were intercepted by Israel overnight and will provide consular assistance if requested. David Seymour has been booted out of Parliament today after describing the Speaker's ruling on an ACT MP as crap. To sport, Victor Wembanyama has led the way for the San Antonio Spurs with 41 points and 24 rebounds to take a 1-0 lead on the road over the Oklahoma City Thunder in their NBA Western Conference final. Brazil's all-time leading goalscorer, Neymar, has been included in the country's Football World Cup squad. Amid expectations, he was going to miss out. That is Newstalk ZB News and Sport with One New Zealand and the power of satellite mobile. It is 5:32. Heather Duplessy-Allen is next.
8: Newstalk ZB Auckland, time saver traffic.
13: Parking at the airport might be cheaper than you think. The Southern Motorway southbound, moderates are heavy. Kellys to Papakura with a crash between Takanini and Papakura. Do pass with care. Citybound heavy, Princess Street to Market and again at Khyber Pass. Southwestern southbound, moderates are heavy from Wormsley. Northbound is heavy, Roscommon to Rimu and then again through the Waterview Tunnel. Park for less at Auckland Airport Park and Ride. Free transfer bus every 15 minutes. It's time saver traffic.
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5: Baby, don't you lie. When you're tasting what he's drinking, are you thinking about me?
6: Now, if you've been following the news with the Australian budget, you'll know that they are talking about us as something of a tax haven because we don't have the capital gains tax and they now have problems with it. We're going to go to Australia after six and just see how real this is. Is this something they're really doing or are we just trying to make this a thing that they're doing? I've got the huddle standing by Katie Bradford, Phil O'Reilly. Right now it's 25 away from six. Now, there is footage circulating today. It's all over the news media showing a chief executive slapping a contractor in the face during a studio filming session. This is how it happened.
7: So stop trying to be perfect. Come here.
8: Just get a few
9: catches
8: up.
9: Stop being perfect.
10: F***ing slap me.
9: Okay, go. Get it out. Get it out.
10: No,
9: get it out.
10: No.
9: Get it out. Just relax, yeah. Shake up. Shake up. Shake it. No, shake it.
10: I can't believe you just slapped me.
9: There we go.
10: That's
9: good.
10: On camera.
9: Sorry. I own the footage.
6: Okay, so the guy who did the slapping is the wealth mentor chief executive Kyron Goss, and the woman being slapped is a contractor, Savannah Carter, who was filming some promotional material. Max Whitehead is with Whitehead Group Employment. He's a law expert, obviously, and he's with us. Hi, Max.
11: Hey, Heather.
6: Max, if you hadn't seen that footage today, would you have believed this kind of carry-on actually happens in the workplace?
11: No, I wouldn't have, actually. I would have thought that most CEOs would be really, really conscious of that. They could be... you know, potentially liable. It makes me wonder what really was going on there.
6: What do you mean?
11: Well, you know, maybe something else was going on. Maybe it was a joke. Maybe they're doing preparing for a pantomime or whatever, but it's a possibility. Mm. All we can do, all we shouldn't do is come to any conclusions yet until there's been a full investigation.
6: She says that this is a pattern of behaviour from him, that he always, in her opinion, did things that he seemed to have thought were funny, and she was part of the joke, he assumed. He would do things like blow spitballs through a straw at her and all kinds of carry on. Would that go some way to explaining it?
11: Well, it's not forgivable. I mean, that's not the behaviour of a CEO that anybody should do. I mean, anyone who is in a senior position right now should be very, very aware. And I'm actually quite pleased this is up there because anybody in a senior role should be watching this and going, oh, my God. And look, she laughed afterwards. But honestly, it's how most things actually unfold. You know, the sexual harassment goes the same way. You think that the other person...

0: personally as CEO for an injury that occurred. Now, but also under that act, you've got to look after people's psychological welfare as well. So it really is in trouble in many ways. But also, I wonder if the police could do it for assault. Obviously they can. That is deemed to be assault. But did he strike her or not, or was it a snap of the fingers? I don't know. But it's certainly needs closer investigation.
1: Yeah, it's pretty crazy. Max, thanks very much. Really appreciate it. As always, it's good to talk to you. Max Whitehead, employment law expert at the Whitehead Group. It's 21 away from 6.
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1: On The Huddle with us this evening, we have Katie Bradford, New Zealand Herald senior correspondent, and Phil O'Reilly, Iron Duke Partners and former Business New Zealand chief executive. Hi, you guys.
3: How you doing?
1: How crazy is that, Katie? Have you watched that video?
4: Yeah, it's kind of hard to believe. I've never seen that in the workplace, and I've worked in media for 25 years.
1: You've worked
4: years.
1: In some crazy places, because I've worked there with you.
4: Yeah. We have run around Parliament together, Heather, and I don't think we've ever seen a boss slap an employee. Maybe reporters slap each other, come close to it.
1: Yeah, well, yes, hasn't it, though, in recent times? Phil, how wild is that to you?
3: Yeah, pretty interesting. I remember the old days of newspapers. I'm old enough when the stories were that people would throw typewriters at each other, which then would be pretty heavy. But, you know, these days it's just completely unacceptable, of course. And Max is absolutely right, by the way. If you're affected by this, the investigation really, really matters. You need to not just take all that at face value. What was going on there? What happened? Now, there might be some serious consequences to that, but they should only happen after you've got a proper investigation, because otherwise nothing will stick. So, but yeah, it's wild. I mean, it just doesn't happen in workplaces these days.
1: No, quite
3: physical
1: right.
3: Stuff like that just doesn't work.
1: No, well said. Okay, Katie, Nicola Willis's public service cuts, do they go far enough?
4: I think it depends what side of the ledger you're on, right? If you're one of those people who is about to lose their job, worried you're losing your job, and you've got a mortgage, a house that you, a mortgage in many cases you can't afford anymore, particularly if you bought at the peak of the market, cost of living's hurting everyone, you've got a family, all of those issues, and you're right now worried about losing your job and worried about AI taking it over, it's not good. Every job is, and we also have a high unemployment rate, right? So where are those going to go? And I asked Nicola Willis about that today. Of course, the government is saying, well, we're going to build a strong economy. And,
1: I mean, it's 3 years from now,
4: it's
1: right?
4: It's 3 years. So so you would hope that by then the economy is looking stronger, unemployment will be lower, etc. I don't think that helps anyone who's worried about losing their job right now. And I think sometimes, and I thought about this standing in the room today with the business audience that Nicola Willis was speaking to, it's really easy to say, oh, these are just public sector numbers. And it's easy to forget that they are real people that we are talking about here.
1: Yeah, no, that's fair enough. But we still, I mean, they are still people that we're paying for, Phil, when we don't necessarily have to. So I'm all on board with this, and I'm not sure it even goes far enough. What about you?
3: Well, we're asking the wrong question here. Instead of saying how many public servants should there be, what we should be saying is, what's the best deal for New Zealanders when it comes to public services?
1: Yeah.
3: How do they get the public services that they need? Is that through talking to a person? Is that through talking to a piece of digital infrastructure? Is it going to be some sort of tech solution? Here's a good example of how a tech solution could work. Tech might mean that social welfare beneficiaries actually more capably and more accurately get the benefits to which they're entitled. Maybe that's a good way we could do it, and we could do it without more people. So in terms of how many people we have, it's just a null thought. The better idea is to really factor in what a good public service looks like, what a good public service for the citizens looks like, which may well be very different. I agree with you. I think Nicola has probably underdone it. I think you could do more. But the politics of this, to Katie's point, very, very hard. Those who say, though, that Wellington is dying because of what's going on, that's ridiculous. Wellington is dying because Wellington City Council has put the rates up by 80% in the last 5 years.
1: Yep.
3: If you want more jobs in Wellington, create a private sector willing to go and invest in jobs. You get far more jobs out of that than you will lose in any public service restructuring. Wellington City Council needs to just get on and do that.
1: Yeah.
4: Now, I think back on Phil's point, I think this is a problem we have in general in New Zealand, that we have a piecemeal approach to decisions we make and changes we make, right? So we've seen some cuts in the public sector already. There's more coming. We do need to take a wider look at how we do this. And we do this with infrastructure. We do this with many issues. We go, here's a little cut.
1: It's got
4: to be a proper reform of what you're looking at rather than this piecemeal approach.
1: So, Katie, in which case, you need to look at it the way that David Seymour has, right? You've got 20 ministers maximum. They each have one reporting line down to one ministry or two ministries who only report back to them, and you get the stuff done within that. But just cutting numbers for the sake, just like an arbitrary number.
4: That's, you know, each government department's been told cut this much here.
1: Yeah.
4: Well, that doesn't actually mean you're necessarily getting the services, because in 2 years' time, we're going to hear complaints because someone's service has been cut, or this thing they rely on is no longer there anymore, because we haven't looked at it

0: properly. You'll note already the coalition, you know, David Seymour, of course, saying it doesn't go far enough. Winston Peters and Nicola Willis was asked this, and there was a very long pause when Jason Walls asked her that question today, which is, how does Winston Raymond Peters feel about these cuts to MFAT? She says he knows that these are coming. I've heard this afternoon he's saying, well, I don't want MFAT facing those cuts. Already, you've got the coalition issues with making these changes as well. MFAT were exempt from those cuts last time. Are we going to see that again? That will continue to create a problem for them there.
1: Is there a risk, Phil, that Nicola has made this promise this side of the election, and after the election, Winston doesn't let her follow through?
2: Sure, and that's what she's doing, is saying, well, if you want these things to occur, public, vote for us. Don't vote for Winston. I mean, this is what's going on now. We're in the election campaign, so everybody's setting out their stall. Does anybody seriously expect, for example, that the New Zealand public will be buying the Bank of New Zealand anytime soon?
0: No.
2: Winston said we should. Nobody else is going to support that. Nobody else in Parliament, nobody the Greens, will support that. So it's not going to happen, but it creates news. It creates a few potential new voters for Winston. That's really what's going on here. Similarly with the Nats, they're putting it out there saying, this is what we're going to do. If you want that to happen, support us.
1: Yep. All right. We'll take a break, guys. Come back shortly. It's 1:45.
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1: 13 away from 60, back of the Huddle, Katie Bradford and Phil O'Reilly. Phil, I was just raving about Andrew Little before, though. What do you think of your mayor?
2: I think he's listening. If I text him, he'll reach back to me, which is great. I think he's listening, which is a bit of a difference to certainly the last few years, where you really felt as though not only was the council dismissive of business, but on occasion actively hostile to business, and not just to business, but to ratepayers too. So I think the fact that he's listening, the fact that he's, I mean, every Friday night, every Friday afternoon, I was just a little bit the other day, he's out on Facebook saying, there's this thing going on in the city, it's great, go to this thing, whatever the festival or football match might be. Well, that's great, that's a good start. But I think what he's really got to do is show to business that he's serious about that business rates differential, that one of the highest in the country, by the way, that he's serious about the rates journey, but also that he's serious about taking a pro-business view, and including in that, of course, business investment. And I think, I mean, he's talking about that, but I think more action needed, and quite quickly, I think. Wellington's in a bit of a problematic state, I must say, as one who's lived there for 20 years.
1: Yeah, it really is. There is something...

0: there is something, Katie, in the way that Andrew Little and Wayne Brown are prepared to go up against central government that's quite attractive. There is a staff member here who has actually developed a, something of a love crush on Andrew Little as a result.
1: Really?
0: Yeah, thinks it's really sexy every time Andrew takes
1: as
0: on central
1: always,
0: government.
1: As always, you find a way to leave me speechless either. That's not what I was expecting you to say.
2: I think Andrew Little might be concerned about that.
1: Yeah. Have they seen that painting of Andrew Little? Remember
0: yes,
1: that one
0: they
1: that,
0: have. Yes, the nudie one. Yes, yeah. Yes, they have.
1: I think what it says about Wayne Brown and Andrew Little is their political experience there.
0: Yeah, probably.
1: Obviously, they're in two big cities as well, which is helpful. You've got that. You feel like you have the power and the strength behind you to take on central government. But Andrew Little's a former minister. He knows politics. Yeah, he gets it. He knows exactly what to say and to who. And I do think he's probably the mayor that Wellington needed right now, given the problems they've had over the time. And he's smart enough to go and have done his research, and he knows the points to hit. He knows the things he needs to focus on. And like to your point, he knew that he needs to stand up for Wellington as a city, because when people are losing their jobs, they're not then spending money. We're seeing those businesses suffer. But it's not just in Wellington. It's around the country as well.
0: Yeah, he had to do it. You're right. Now, Phil, what do you make of the exclusive brethren telling all the members they have to get rid of their pets?
2: Look, it's very, very simple. Become a Catholic. I'm the world's most lapsed Catholic. I've been darkened the church's door in years and years and years, but O'Reilly, what am I going to be, Jewish? Anyway, and when you're a Catholic, you can have pets and you can have a drink. I mean, that's brilliant, isn't it?
0: Yeah.
2: What a fantastic...
0: Well, it's not,
2: look, if you're going to be
0: stop,
2: any religion, be a
0: no,
2: Catholic. It's fantastic.
0: Phil, it doesn't stop there. You can do everything as long as you say you're sorry for it afterwards.
2: Well, exactly.
0: Yeah.
2: Going into the confessional, and you just have to eat fish on a Friday and Lent. I mean, and that's great. And New Zealand fish and chips, brilliant. So I think it's the uber religion, Catholicism, and I think all those exclusive brethren should just swap across, because they can keep Kitty and have a drink at the same time.
0: Yeah,
2: fantastic.
0: And God, by the way. Katie, what do you
2: right,
0: think?
2: A bit of God, if you
1: I'm
2: that.
1: The wrong target audience for here. I don't have pets or religion, so
0: it's wild,
1: I can
0: it?
1: Do what I want, right? But I heard this afternoon that apparently there was a backdown from the brethren, a brethren backdown. What do you call that? That maybe they have seen the backlash.
0: Where did you see that there's a brethren backdown?
1: Someone in the newsroom was talking about it just not that long ago, but who knows? It's the brethren. They're notoriously secret of the exclusive brethren, right?
2: I don't know what
1: you sign up for when you sign up to be an exclusive brethren. Do you sign a piece of paper that says I won't own pets, and then how have so many people then
0: own pets? Now they've got you by the short and curlies, because you want all your mates are in the church and all your family's in the church and stuff, and
1: your businesses you can only work for.
0: Yeah, you don't want to get excommunicated, and you don't know that we're saying this about you because you haven't got the radio.
1: Yeah.
0: Yeah,
1: so they can do what they
2: that's
1: want.
2: True.
1: But someone must have told them at some point they were allowed pets to suddenly...
0: No, they forgot that they said in the 60s that they weren't allowed pets. Anyway, the poor people and the poor pets. Guys, it's good to talk to the pair of you. I really appreciate it. Phil O'Reilly, Iron Duke Partners, former Business New Zealand Chief Executive, and Katie Bradford, New Zealand Herald Senior Correspondent. Talk to you guys again soon. It's 9 away from 6.
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4: 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The Southern Motorway southbound heavy, St Mark's to Penrose, then moderate to heavy, Manukau to Drury, and citybound heavy, Princes Street to Khyber Pass. Southwest and southbound moderate to heavy from the airport link, northbound is heavy, Roscommon to Rimu, then moderate through the Waterview Tunnel. Northwest and westbound heavy, Spaghetti Junction to Pātiki, and a heavy patch at Te Atatū. Pit stop, free WAF checks with every easy service this month. And that's time saver traffic.
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0: Heather, how do you rate the mayor of the second biggest city in the country? Hold on a tick. Isn't that Wellington? Or is that now Christchurch? And which is bigger? It's Christchurch. Phil Major. Nah, he's not. I like Phil. Had the pleasure of meeting Phil a couple of three weeks ago. Yeah, good handshake on the man. But he's not standing up to government enough, is he? So you got to. There's only two of them doing it at the minute. So you got to be in it. That's the league I want to be in. I want to be. I don't always agree with these guys. I don't always agree with Wayne and Andrew. But I just like them fighting for their cities. Now, listen, speaking of councils, do you remember the kerfuffle about the Far North District Council when they decided to put 10 unelected hapu members on a committee with full voting rights? Like, they're not actually members. They're just like hapu representatives. They're like, oh, you just jump on this committee. Just jump on that committee, bro. Yeah, it's okay. Yeah, you're out. What? Yeah, absolutely. There's more of you now than elected people. Don't worry about it. Full voting rights for you as well. Remember that? And it was a big hoo-ha for obvious reasons because, you know, democracy, hashtag. In April, we got the minister on, Simon Watts, because we were like, this is not all good. Come and chat to us about it. This is what he said to us.
9: I've got a bill on the table. I'm getting some advice. I need to put that through the cabinet process and get their support from
0: when
9: cabinet.
0: When should we check
9: but
0: back
9: I'm,
0: with you?
9: I'm definitely open to it. I reckon probably in the next month or so. It's going to take about that long in terms of processes to work its way through the system.
0: Is it though? Because a month expired on Sunday the 17th of May. 2 days ago. So I got in touch with Simon. I don't even get me started on how hard it is to get an answer out of this office because old mate who's his press sec, AWOL. But then there was One New Zealand outage on the phone. So we're like half an understanding for that. But it did take, I sent her an email and she didn't respond. So then I was like, oh, I'm just going to text your minister. So I text the minister. Oh, there comes the email back from her. Anyway, but then Simon got back to me and Simon said, I've received advice from my officials and I'm currently discussing with my cabinet colleagues and expect to provide an update soon. Happy to jump on the show at that point. Cool. Okay, so we've had a month now. Now you're saying you need more time. How much more time do you need, Simon? I text him. When do you want me to check in with you? No answer. Left me on read. So then I thought, be fair to him. We'll be fair to him. We'll give him another 24 hours. So I text him again today. And I was like, hey, sorry to bug you. Sorry. How long do you need? Left me on read. So I'm not sure that I care enough about this to keep on hassling him because I've already done a lot of hassling of Nicola in the last 2 years and we've got some results on that. I don't know that I can be bothered hassling Simon about this. I just think we need to accept that Simon doesn't care enough to really give this the hurry up. So I think if it winds you up, like I'm just going to be honest with you, okay? If this kind of crap winds you up, let's just see it for what it is, right? Simon's not going to fix it for you. If you want it to be fixed, you probably have to go to the ACT party because they're the ones agitating on it. Although there are questions to be asked as to why they haven't actually managed to fix the thing because they are actually in government at the moment, but we'll just leave it at that. While I've got you really quickly, update. I tried the fake butter that the husband bought the other day. You know, the butter blend, which was basically just vegetable oils presented like it was butter. It wasn't that bad. He put it on a toaster. He thought I didn't know, but I saw him get it out. So I'm like, whatever, I saw you do it, mate. It was okay. It did taste a bit like butter. The only clue was that afterwards there was kind of like a sweet film. You know how like the fake stuff, even when you eat the kind of weird, funny chocolate, you get the kind of weird film in your mouth afterwards, you're like, it's like soap that doesn't want to wash off, you know, like that. And it was just a little sweet. But apart from that, like if you don't mind getting arthritis and like cholesterol and all kinds of heart issues from eating fake stuff, totally, you could pass it off as butter. It's nice. Australia next on whether they really consider us a tax haven post their budget. News Talk ZB.
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5: It's 6 o'clock. I'm Raylene Ramsey. Hopes for more public service cuts on top of today's pre-budget announcement. Nicola Willis has revealed almost 9,000 jobs and entire government departments will go on the chopping block. Free market think tank, the New Zealand Initiative, says it's more substantial than previous plans and ministerial portfolios should be slashed next. Board Chair Roger Partridge told Heather Duplessis-Allen some departments have ballooned.
6: In 2000, the Ministry of Education had 600 staff. When Erica Stanford picked up the reins in 2023, it had close to 5,000.
5: Labour won't release key details around a major policy until after the election. The party says it can't specify the Crown cost of its future fund, which would be built on dividends from state-owned enterprises. It would invest in Kiwi businesses, giving an initial $200 million government boost. But finance spokesperson Barbara Edmonds says the party can't yet know which assets will go towards it. She's clarified the party won't know until it gets official advice post-election, as some SOEs may have treaty obligations. Members of the Plymouth Brethren Christian Church are being forced to choose between their faith and their pets. They've been told to get rid of pets since a dog attacked a young family member of church leader Bruce Hales. Massey University religious studies expert Peter Lynham told Heather Duplessis-Allen some Australian members are already putting down animals. He believes it's likely happening here too.
7: Because the edict was announced at the beginning of May and they are to confess their ownership to pets and to declare what they've done with them in their local assemblies this month.
5: An urgent call for the Prime Minister to walk away from signing up to a US minerals deal. More than 26,000 people have endorsed a Greenpeace petition delivered to Parliament today, depicting Chris Luxon and Donald Trump riding an American missile. Luxon's expected to sign a deal next month, giving the US priority access to critical minerals, some with military applications. Greenpeace's Jerissa Lee says it risks our environment for a president with a problematic agenda.
8: These interests involve military aggression, and we are seeing that playing out in real time right now.
5: An expert says babies should never be placed with their face against a soft surface, as a coroner recommends change after reviewing a five-month-old's 2022 death. The infant had been left on his stomach in a sleeping pod with blankets near his face. Unlike wahakura and pepe pods, sleeping pods and lounges have soft surfaces. Emeritus Paediatrics Professor Barry Taylor says almost continuous supervision is needed.
9: Babies don't start turning over until they're about 4 or 5 months of age. So to put a baby on its front, unable to turn over because they're not yet at that developmental stage, you're setting yourself up for trouble.
5: Food company Heller's is recalling its sweet chilli pork tenders, which may possibly contain pieces of hard black plastic. NZ Food Safety says people

0: people shouldn't eat the 600-gram packets, with a best before date of June 6, 2026.
1: And to News Talk ZB Sport, good evening. The Warriors will start Tamati Martin at halfback in the absence of the injured Tanner Boyd in Saturday's NRL match against the Dragons. The club had already flagged Luke Metcalf was unlikely to play his future team after missing training last week while in negotiations with other NRL clubs. They've also confirmed that Boyd has ruptured the ACL in his right knee, as predicted. Elsewhere, Jackson Ford returns to the run-on side with Mitchell Barnett on New South Wales State of Origin duties, while Jacob Laban replaces Queensland's Kurt Capewell in the second row. The Warriors have added halves cover in the form of Luke Hansen to their bench, while Roger Tuivasa-Sheck is a chance of a return named on the reserves. Meanwhile, four-time premiership winner Cooper Cronk has seen enough when it comes to the Warriors' title-winning credentials this year. Cronk's put a stake in the ground regarding the second-place side on the Matty and Cronk Show.
2: They're not sneaky anymore. They are sitting there as very much a premiership threat. If the Penrith Panthers weren't so good and consistent, there would be a lot more noise about the Warriors. Like, they are very close to premiership favourites next to the Panthers.
1: All Blacks prop Tyrell Lomax could return for the Hurricanes in their final round match against the Crusaders next week in Christchurch. Lomax has played just once since September last year due to injuries and surgeries, the latest an ankle ligament issue. Hurricanes forwards coach Jamie McIntosh says Lomax was pretty close to being considered this week against the Highlanders in Wellington, but they decided it was too early.
3: A double hand injury into getting an ankle tied up and coming back with another little frustrating injury. He's done exceptionally well to deal with it, and then I've seen a big shift in his intensity of his body, his training, so he's in a good spot.
1: Super Rugby coverage with NZ Safety Blackwoods, tools, workwear, footwear, safety gear. Victor Wembanyama has stood tall for the San Antonio Spurs to steer them to a 122-115 opening win over the Oklahoma City Thunder in the NBA's Western Conference Finals. I'm Elliot Smith. That's News Talk ZB News and Sport with Fisher Funds, New Zealand's largest specialist KiwiSaver provider. It is 6:05. Heather Duplessis-Allen is next.
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5: Aon can help you manage risk and protect your agribusiness. The Southern Motorway southbound moderate to heavy, Gillies to Princes, then heavy at Manukau and between Takanini and Papakura. Citybound heavy in patches, Princes Street to Khyber Pass. Southwestern moderate to heavy southbound from Massey, northbound heavy patches, Roscommon to Rimu, and then it's moderate through the Waterview Tunnel. Aon helps give agribusiness owners the clarity and confidence to protect what matters most. That's time saver traffic.
0: 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For Manukau Harbour, we've got variable 5-knot winds, Waitemata, sou-east 10, rising to easterly 15 early evening. Hauraki Gulf, sou-east 15, turning to easterly 15 but 20 about the outer gulf early evening. Strong wind advisory for Bream, head to Cape Colville, easterly 20 but sou-east 25 to 35 through the Colville Channel. Next high tide for Auckland is at 9:30 tonight, for Orihunga at 10 to 1 tomorrow morning. Fine today for Auckland, there will be the odd shower north of Warkworth, sou-easterly winds and overnight low, single figures again 8, and fine again tomorrow, 14 degrees now.
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6: Evening. Coming up in the next hour, Jamie Mackay is going to talk us through how Kiwi families in need are going to get more access to wild game meat. Nick Leggett of Infrastructure New Zealand on the warning that Queenstown needs to double its building on infrastructure. And then Ender Brady on another back down by Andy Burnham at 6:07. So a recent headline in the Australian newspaper declared budget increases New Zealand's appeal as a tax haven. To talk us through whether this is really happening or not, we have Saul Leslake, an independent economist in Australia. Hi, Saul.
7: Kia ora, Heather. Thank you for having me on the program.
6: Yeah, thanks for joining us. Is this real or are we just trying to make this happen?
7: I think it is probably wishful thinking on the part of some people in Australia who will be adversely affected by the changes announced in our budget last week. That is to say, they'll have to pay more tax on their capital gains and may not be able to negatively gear, as we say over here, their investments in residential property. And, you know, people look over the ditch and see that New Zealand's top rate of 39 is lower than our top rate of 46 or 47 if you include our Medicare levy, and that you don't really have a capital gains tax other than

0: than on assets that are held for less than 2 years. So they might think, that looks a lot more attractive than Australia. But it's not as if people can decide that they shift their domicile to New Zealand, unless they actually physically move, which of course Australians can do quite freely, but they would still be liable to Australian tax on capital gains that they earned on assets in Australia, and they get a credit for that against any tax they might have to pay in New Zealand, which would probably wipe that out. Alternatively, if they wanted to stay in Australia but move their investments to New Zealand, say they might decide to sell properties in Australia and invest in property in New Zealand, they would need to be confident that property prices, for example, would rise more rapidly in New Zealand than they will in Australia, which hasn't happened for quite a long period of time, given the success that you over there have had increasing housing supply, especially in Auckland, which we're struggling to do. And Australians would still be subject, I think, to Australian tax on capital gains that they've made overseas. They get a credit for any tax they paid to the New Zealand government, but if that was less than the tax they would pay on an equivalent investment in Australia, then the Australian Taxation Office would slug them for the difference if they were resident in Australia.
1: Okay, so not quite the tax haven that we might have thought we were. Has it taken you by surprise how badly this budget has gone down with the average punter?
0: Well, I'm not sure whether it's gone down badly with the average punter who doesn't pay capital gains tax because he and she doesn't have capital gains. I mean, only about 7% of Australians reported taxable capital gains in the most recent year for which we have data. That's our fiscal year 2022-23. And while quite a lot of Australians, a bigger proportion of Australians are property investors, almost one in every five taxpaying Australians has at least one investment property, those investors aren't going to be adversely affected by these changes because they've been grandfathered. It's prospective investors in property who will have to invest in a new build if they want to continue to get negative gearing concessions and favourable capital gains tax treatment. They won't get it for investing in property we've already got. And that's the point of the exercise. You know, the government wants to discourage people from bidding up the price of property that we've already got, out-competing would-be home buyers, and thus increasing the demand for rental housing as much as they're increasing the supply of it. We want less of that investment and more investment in the construction of new housing, which actually genuinely does add to housing supply. So there's a lot of noise being made by people who may have to pay more tax as a result of these changes. And because they tend to be better off than the average punter, they have more ways of making their views heard by wider audiences. But that doesn't mean to say that the average punter is annoyed. I think the difficulty our government will have is that this does break an explicit election promise. You know, the Labor Party, who are now the government here, they went to elections in 2016 and 2019 promising that they would do what they announced last week. They lost both of those elections, albeit narrowly. They won the election in 2022 and again in 2025 by a very big majority, promising that they wouldn't do these things. And now they've done them, as I think has happened in New Zealand as well. When governments do things that they have said they wouldn't do, that tends to get people's backs up, even if they're not particularly fussed about the policy. They don't like being what's perceived as being lied to.
1: That's a fair point that you make. Saul, it's been very good to talk to you. We'll get you on the show again and chat about some other stuff when we get the chance. It's Saul Eslake, Australian independent economist. No Luke Metcalf in the squad. I don't know if you heard the bulletin just before, but he hasn't been included in the squad at all. Now, I don't know. If we take Darcy's terrible analogy earlier, does that mean they haven't had the makeup sex yet? So they're still angry with each other. Is that what's going on? Let me give you the numbers. NZX 50 is up 1.66% today. ASX 50 is up 1.06 so far today. A barrel of Brent crude is costing $110. That's down 1%. Over the course of the day, one New Zealand dollar is worth 59 US cents, 82 Aussie cents, 50 euro cents, 44 UK pence, and 93 yen. 13 past six.
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8: Well, guess what? I forgot to tell you this. No sooner had I mentioned the words Simon Watts on the radio than Simon Watts texts me back a couple of weeks. He said, thanks, Simon. Right, it's in the diary, Simon. Now I know you're listening. So I'm coming for you in a couple of weeks. Hopefully there's a good announcement on that. 16 past six, Jamie Mackay, host of The Country's with us.
9: Can I hear that?
8: Right, what are the predictions for the GDT?
9: Well, we're getting near the end of the season now, Heather. So, look, it's good. It's good despite everything that's going on around the globe at the moment. Futures market is picking the powders, whole milk powder, especially skim milk powder. It's the flavour of the month at the moment, up 2%. The fats, butter and cheese are flat and will probably take flat. Interestingly, the futures for the current season that we're just about to finish effectively at the end of this month, $9.83. 26-27 season futures are currently sitting at $9.90. That is a great number to start off a new season on. Mm. So it begs the question, is $10 on the cards for this season? If I was a betting man, and I'm not because I didn't win any money on the PGA golf tournament, I would say we're just going to run out of runway before the end of this month, but we're going to be in the high nines, which is still very acceptable.
8: Yeah, totally. Now, what's this about the wild game meat and families who are in need?
9: I think this is a really good initiative, and there are a number of groups working on it, but I was reading about a new partnership between the New Zealand Game Animal Council and the Wild Game Recovery Trust to boost wild game meat donations. So this is the hunters who go out, the weekend warriors, they go out and get a stag or some deer or something like that. And by using the hunt and share platform, the program connects hunters, butchers, food banks. And the main thing is they make it safe and traceable because you've got to be a wee bit careful, obviously, with health and safety on this sort of thing. So this initiative is hoping to also cover the processing costs for this donated wild meat, such as venison. Now, the Wild Game Recovery Trust founder and chair, where does he get his energy from? I don't know. Fed Farmers President Wayne Langford, who also founded the food charity Meet the Need, said the Game Changer NZ aims to

0: to grow the volume of wild game meat being delivered to families in need. So they donate it, they handle it, they record it, and they pay for the whole thing. Now, the Salvation Army have said that meat is the most requested food from Kiwi or from Kiwi families using their services. Game Changer New Zealand, this outfit currently supports 112 food banks nationwide, including 61 Salvation Army food banks. The good thing about this thing, Heather, is the more we can get hunters out into the hills and getting the wild venison, I'm sure they can do the same with pigs and all that sort of stuff, and get it onto people's plates, the better we are, because you're killing two birds, or in this case deer and pigs, with one stone. You're getting rid of a pest and you're feeding hungry families. Great initiative.
1: Yeah, too right. Jamie, thank you as always. Really appreciate it, mate. We'll talk to you in 2 days. Jamie Mackay, host of The Country. Heather, Luke's not been fit for a couple of weeks. This is Luke Metcalf. He'll be there for the Panthers game. Cheers. Awesome show, Bruce. Wairarapa rapper. Heather, Luke, Andrew Webster said yesterday that Luke would not be in the side this week as he is underdone in playing time and training. What planet is Darcy on? Well, Colin, actually, to answer that question, it became the subject of quite a debate between Alex and Ben in the sports team yesterday, to the extent that they were getting quite lippy with each other about, did Andrew said he's not in this week. No, Andrew didn't say that. No, Andrew did say that. No, Andrew didn't say. We were like, guys, get the video up. So Ben got the video up and we listened to it. And what Andrew actually said was he didn't know if Luke would be available for this week. So there was a little bit of wriggle room there. So it sounded like probably not, but maybe is what it sounded like. If Andrew had kind of expanded on a bit, probably not, but maybe. And so in the end, of course, he wasn't there. So we should have gone with his first answer, which is probably not. But there was a bit of wriggle room to be kind to Darcy. Be kind to Darcy, man. As Olivia Dean says, got to be nice to each other. 6:20.
2: 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Don't let unsafe gear slow you down. 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Time saver traffic.
3: Free parking at Sky City Auckland when you eat, stay or play. In the southern southbound, moderate to heavy in patches. Market Road to Princes Street, then moderate patches Manukau to Papakura, and citybound heavy in patches Princes to Kaiba Pass. The northwest and westbound heavy Newton to Pātiki and a heavy patch at Te Atatū. The northern moderate to heavy northbound Spaghetti Junction to Smales Farm. 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That's traffic.
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1: 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Heather, the Herald Online right now, rapist singer Nelson caught today given a 5%

0: discount for good character. Jeff, thank you for drawing that to my attention. So yeah, there is a, it's just gone up in the last 20 minutes on the Herald. A chap, Shamshir, I think his first name was or something, Shamshir Singh or something like that, married with two young kids, went on a dating app, met a woman and then raped her. And this is the bit that Jeff was referring to. From a starting point of 8 years in prison, Singh was awarded a minor credit for his previous good character and a further 10%, of that's 5%, and then a further 10% for the impact his imprisonment would have on his young family, including emotional and financial hardship. They are innocent victims of your offending, said Judge Harrop. The total 15% credit took the sentence to 6 years and 9 months on the lead charge of rape. I can understand that a victim would feel a bit grumpy about that. You would, wouldn't you? That you're sitting there, you're the one who's been offended against, you're the one he held down and took advantage of, and now he's got 5% for good character, but there's no good, that, and what is this, an out of character, rape is out of character now, is it? Is it? Is it? Or is it actually just the true reflection of your character? So yeah, I get how upset people will be. And then Jeff says, please don't question Ruth Money. Well, It did end up quite weird, though. It wasn't altogether my fault that it ended up weird. I text Ruth afterwards and I was like, mate, I am sorry that went all wild like that. And she said that she'd just moved house, which is why she didn't know where her files were. But anyway, no excuses. Can I just say this to you? I'm constantly surprised at how weird we are in this country about AI. Because a lot of the conversation about the public service cuts today is all predicated also in part on the fact that we've got the AI technology now so we can start cutting people's jobs because the AI can do it. And people are texting me about it. And they're like, not happy about this at all. You're heartless, Heather, that you want machines to take over people's jobs. What's going to happen whether you like it or not, mate? You may as well just live in reality. Anyway, there's a poll that's running on Stuff at the moment. So it's not science, is it? I mean, it's not even necessary. To call it a poll is a misnomer. It's an opt-in survey. It's just a bit of a vibe check of the random selection of people who would be reading stuff at that moment. And it asks how people feel about AI. These are the three answers you can choose from. Concerned and don't trust it. I am certain it will improve lives. It has risks and benefits. Which one do you think is leading the poll? Yeah, of course. Concerned and don't trust it. By a huge margin. Concerned and don't trust it is on 51%. I am certain it will improve our lives is on 8%. It has risks and benefits, which is sort of the middle ground, 42%. We are really weird about new technology. Like, get over it. You've got to get over it. Adopt AI. It will change your life. And after that, you'll never look back. 26 past 6.
1: There's no business like show business.
0: This is Shakira. She's rich, eh? She's got a reported net worth of $600 million New Zealand dollars, but after a court ruling, she's about to get even richer because she was accused wrongly of not paying her taxes in Spain. The issue started 8 years ago when Spain accused her of not paying her tax in 2011. The problem was she didn't live in Spain. This is when she was dating her ex, who was a footballer. And as you do with your partner, you like to visit them, and he was out of the country. Now, in Spain, if you are considered a tax resident if you spend more than 183 days in the country. The court could only prove that the singer spent 163 days in Spain in 2011. Now, this is a really big deal, because in a completely separate case, Shakira was potentially going to prison for not paying her Spanish taxes. They literally wanted her in cuffs. In a last-minute deal on the first day of the trial, she only had to pay a couple of million euro fine, but that was for unpaid taxes in 2012, 2014. It's all a bit messy. But this case proves once and for all she wasn't a tax resident in Spain for 2011. So not only does she get back the money that she was fined, she also gets interest on it, which works out at about 140 million New Zealand dollars. Now, is that money, question for you, is that money worth the 8 years of interrogation within a country? Probably. I would take 8 years of pain for $140 million, wouldn't you? Yes, of course you would. Nick Leggett is with us next on Queenstown's Infrastructure.
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6: 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Chair of the Education Ministerial Advisory Group. Did these results just blow up this argument around structured literacy that it was going to be this terrible thing?
7: It takes a while to bed these things in, so I'd expect to see the same happening in reading before long. I certainly think the data challenged that argument, yes.
5: 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Here until 7, it's the Business Hour with Heather Duplessis-Allen and Maz Insurance and Investments. 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
8: It's 6:30. I'm Raylene Ramsey. Farmers across Southland have been granted an 18-month extension to submit freshwater plans. The plans are a key tool for managing risks to freshwater and quality in catchments. Associate Minister for Agriculture Andrew Hoggard says it's important all farmers in the region submit their plans.
9: So I do think there is value in them, but so long as it's targeted and it's just focused on what is that critical source area, what's the mitigation?
8: Kiwi members of a religious sect may be putting down pets on a directive from leaders. The Plymouth Brethren Christian Church has told followers to get rid of their animals after a young family member of leader Bruce Hales was attacked by a dog. Massey University religious studies expert Peter Lynham told Heather Duplessis-Allen members are being required to declare what they've done with pets at church meetings this month.
10: We can expect possibly some people who love their dogs more than God will leave this exclusive brethren over this.
8: The country's largest tourism business event is in full swing at Auckland's International Convention Centre. Trends runs until Thursday. It's hosting more than 1,200 delegates from key markets like the US and China. Auckland Unlimited Tourism head Karen Thompson-Smith says 350 travel buyers have been checking out the city today.
11: We've got people over on Waiheke Island, we've got them out at Piha, they've been up to Matakana, and there's a big group travelling around Auckland City doing food tours.
8: To sport, the Warriors will start to Mighty Martin at halfback in the absence of the injured Tanner Boyd in Saturday's NRL match against the Dragons. IndyCar driver Alexander Rossi has undergone surgery on finger and ankle injuries after a crash in Indianapolis 500 practice. He's still keen to compete in Monday morning's race. That is Newstalk ZB News and Sport. It's 6:32. Heather Duplessis-Allen is next.
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12: Aon can help you manage risk and protect your agribusiness. The Southern Motorway southbound, moderate to heavy in patches, St Mark's to Mount Wellington, then moderate patches, Manurewa to Papakurip, citybound heavy in patches, Princes to Green Lane. Southwest and southbound, moderate to heavy from Puhunui, northbound is heavy Roscommon to Coronation, then moderate through the Waterview Tunnel. Aon helps give agribusiness owners the clarity and confidence to protect what matters most. And that's time saver traffic.
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0: and jogging. It's a rite of passage. It's a rite of passage. If you want to be the British Prime Minister, you've got to be out jogging. I don't, because they've all done it. Like, all of them, even before Tony Blair, they all did it. The worst one was definitely Boris Johnson, eh? Because, like, no one thought he actually jogged. So when he went out jogging, we all looked at it and went, you're just doing this for the cameras, mate. This is performative. You don't actually jog. Anyway, Enda Brady, who does a good jog, is going to be with us in 10 minutes' time on whether this actually... He's not actually going to come and talk to us about whether this sets up Andy Burnham as a Prime Minister, but that doesn't preclude me from asking a stupid question like that, so I shall. 24 away from 7. Now, there's a warning that Queenstown needs to double its infrastructure in the next 15 years. It's come from the boss of Southern Infrastructure, who says the population in Queenstown is booming and the roads and utilities aren't keeping up. And the pitch that he's got is a gondola network. Nick Leggett is the CEO of Infrastructure New Zealand and joins us now. Hi, Nick.
1: Hello, Heather.
0: I mean, he is right, isn't he, that the infrastructure is just not keeping up?
1: Oh, it's not. I mean, you think about how Queenstown has grown so massively over the last 40 years, and it's not just the big growth and the struggling infrastructure. You know, that they've got a precarious electricity connection, they've got very poor health services, really bad housing supply, and then that's before you get to the water and the roads. And, you know, big congestion, people notice that, the people who live in Queenstown, you know, every day, but also visitors. And it is, you know, it's kind of the postcard view of New Zealand, and it's a lot of visitors' experience, you know, and it sets, you know, it gives them a taste of New Zealand. And if that's difficult to move around, or there's, you know, there isn't reliable infrastructure, that leaves a bad taste potentially. So we do have to do something for the people who live there and for the visitors alike.
0: Yeah, no, we've been talking about this for 10 years at least, probably even longer than that. Like, how is it that we haven't done anything about it?
1: Yeah. Look, isn't this the great New Zealand story, though? We are brilliant at admiring a problem, and we just don't execute. And I think that is, that's the big infrastructure challenge. It's like, it's if you do see a need, you've got to invest. And what we've actually got to invest in a lot of is the assets we already own, but in Queenstown's case, it's actually new stuff. And so I think unlocking new ways of funding, like we had an event last year with Sir John Key in Queenstown, and he backed the position that Infrastructure New Zealand took on. Let's unlock some different ways of funding things. So we talked about a bed charge, which is where you would put obviously a charge on all those overnight beds, you know, because any given night, 25% of people who are occupying a bed in Queenstown are not permanent residents. And there's about $500 million to spend on three water infrastructure alone over the next 10 years.
0: By the way, on that hotel tax, though, do you put it on just hotel beds or Airbnb beds as well?
1: Oh, I think you would do it on

0: central part of town is that it's a narrow bench and you can't build out the road, right? You can't do anything with roading. We have to look at alternative ways to move people around.
1: Are you suggesting you gondola over from the airport?
0: Well, around. And that's the proposition, right? And it's going through the fast track now.
1: The gondola?
0: We'll get a good hearing.
1: Oh, I thought this was a joke. Why can't they just do normal things like buses?
0: Well, because the road is limited. You actually can't really do more with the roads. You know what it's like. It's like long and narrow, and there's a lake on one side and plenty of houses on the other. So you haven't got much room to play with.
1: Come on, Nick. Give me the chances that we actually end up building a bloody gondola.
0: Well, what I would say is, let's have an open mind to it, and there are plenty of other problems we can fix there with the tools that we've got and that we don't have. If you think about electricity supply, if you think about water, and you think about housing, but the gondola, we've got to find alternative ways of moving people around. So, look, I'm open to it. It's got to stack up. I'm not saying build it tomorrow. What I'm saying is, let's give it a fair hearing.
1: Okay, no, all right. Nick, let's see. I love a loony idea, so we'll see if it happens. Nick Leggett, Infrastructure New Zealand CEO, 20 away from 7.
2: Heather Duplessy-Allen.
1: Who knows? If it actually came off, it'd be quite cool, though, wouldn't it, to catch a gondola in from the airport? That'd be different. Hey, by the way, on the AI, problem with AI, Heather, is it's not made anything cheaper for the consumer with technology advances. And if people keep losing their jobs, who will be able to buy those companies' products? Don't know, Mark, don't know. But it is the fifth technological revolution. So you're either in it or you're not. You can still be the guy who's going, what is that? What is that computer? Why should I change from my pen? Nay, my quill. You can be that guy if you want to. We're all on the AI. Anyway, even the Pope's on the AI, which is why I want to tell you about this. He's on the AI. He's going to launch his first encyclical. I'm not a Catholic. I'm trying here, okay? It's Pope Leo's first encyclical, and apparently all the popes have these encyclicals that they release, and basically it's just like a papal letter on the state of humanity, and his one is called the Magnifica. Am I saying this okay, Ants? Because I don't really speak Latin. Magnifica Humanitas, which is Magnificent Humanity, and it's all about human dignity in the age of AI. So he's got the founder of Anthropic there at the launch. This is all happening next Monday. So he's really going hard. Even the Pope can see AI as a thing, right? So they've got the the thing is, everybody is reading this as another big middle finger to Donald Trump. Because, of course, what did Donald Trump just do the other day? He said all the US agencies have to stop using Anthropic. So which is the AI guy that Popey gets over? Yeah, the old mate from Anthropic. So you can see this is not going to make things better. By the way, did you realise that we're selling a variety of pears around the world that cost $7 a pear? $7 for a pear. What would you pay $7 for? Would you pay $7 for an avocado? So I'd draw the line. I'd be like, absolutely not. Maybe $7 for a pineapple because it's kind of a bit of a it's a bit different. You know, you just like it. Or like $7 for a mango. There's not a lot of flesh for $7. I think it's not a lot of things you would pay $7 for in the fruit section. But a pear that's the size of your hand, you definitely wouldn't pay $7 for, but people are. It's the Pika Red Pear. It's been developed in collaboration with the Bioeconomy Science Institute. They've done this for the last 20 years or so, and it was first commercially planted. So they must have spent the first 10 years or so just developing the thing. And then 10 years ago, they planted the first commercial plantings of it. And it's largely grown in the Tasman, Hawke's Bay and Central Otago regions. Anyway, we've got now 180,000 of these Pika trees in New Zealand, and the pear is red. It's supposed to be crisp, and it's supposed to maintain its eating quality for longer than traditional pears. And it's kind of sweet, the sweet flavour usually was associated with the Asian pears. Anyway, people are loving it. I bet you it's the Asian markets loving it because they love the bright red stuff. And apparently people don't really like pears, which is why we had to jazz it up, which is weird because pears to me, pears are like apples are like every day. It's just boring, isn't it? It's pedestrian, isn't it? Like, it's good for you, but pedestrian. Where you want to mix it up a little bit, you get a pear, which is like a sexy apple. So you don't even need to make it red for me. But now that it's red and going for $7, how good is that for New Zealand? 16 away from 7.
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7: Heather, I was sceptical about the gondola, but after sitting through a presentation, I'm sold. However, it was Rod Drury's idea, and he was really driving it as of a few weeks ago, but he isn't anymore for obvious reasons. Notice no one is mentioning that anymore. Without him leading it, I'm not sure where it'll go, which is fair. Sometimes these projects only last if the person, they only go somewhere because somebody's got some passion for it, so we'll see. 13 away from 7, Ender Brady, UK correspondence with us. Hello, Ender.
8: Hey, Heather, great to speak to you again.
7: Right, so Andy would beat Keir, would he?
8: That is the polling, the latest YouGov poll out this morning on this, that if it comes down to a straight race between Andy Burnham, currently Mayor of Manchester, but shortly, I would imagine, heading to victory in the Northwest in that constituency of Makerfield in this by-election that's been created for him to get back into Parliament, it would be 59% of Labour members would vote for Burnham and only 37% would stick with Keir Starmer. And then it gets even better for Burnham because if it ends up being Burnham against Wes Streeting, the former health minister, it would be 80% against 10 voting for Streeting. So it's very much Andy Burnham's to lose.
7: Have you seen the pictures of him jogging?
8: Yeah, do you know what? I love this. Anytime a politician has to show a bit of energy, and I'm a runner myself, I love it. Even Boris Johnson, everyone is a runner. Everyone has it in them. And I don't want to sound in any way kind of like I'm putting people down for having a go. But Boris Johnson even figured out that, you know. But one thing I'd say to Burnham, he actually had nice running kit and he looked good. Well, whereas like Boris Johnson just fell into...
7: Do you remember Boris's though? There was that photograph where he had on the red beanie. And then do you remember that? And then he had the red Hawaiian shorts, and then like a blue rugby polo shirt and then like a green tramping, like the whole thing was just, honestly, he looked like a homeless person.
8: And they let him run the country. So, yeah, it is quite staggering. I mean, he lives near me here in Oxfordshire. I see him around. You wouldn't let the man run a bath. Somehow he ended up running Britain.
7: Yeah, look, I'm just going to pull you up, though, on Andy's running kit, because it's not that good. Like, his shorts are passable. They're like really short Adidas shorts, and they show he's got some hairy-ass legs. Their hair goes all the way up. But then running around in a football jersey's not cool, is it?
8: No, it's not. No. We need to sort him out. Look, I know Andy. I like him. He is a soccer fan. He's an Everton fan in the English Premier League. He's a very interesting man and he works extremely hard. But look, I would imagine some spin doctor has said you need to be out running because there's photographers out the front waiting for you to leave.

0: and it's probably whatever he could get hold of.
1: Yeah, and just look like an everyday dad, and so he did. Now, what's going on with these high street shops that they reckon are being used as fronts for gangs?
0: Well, the police are getting an injection of funds from government to tackle this, so we have a problem. And it is bad. If you go to any town or city in Britain, walk far enough, you will see these vape shops. You will see American, and I hate to use the word candy, but American candy stores. And you will see all these barber shops in the most strange places. And I've noticed, because I saw this one barber shop and I never saw anyone go into it for hours and hours and hours on end. So I thought, you know what, I'm going to go get a haircut. And sure enough, they wouldn't let you pay by card. It's all cash only. So it all adds up. And the government has, it's taken a long time for them to see the strength of organised crime in Britain. So there's going to be $60 million put into this. National Crime Agency will be boosted. That's basically Britain's answer to the FBI. More police officers on the street. And they're going to crack down in regions like Greater Manchester, the West Midlands, Essex and Kent. But these are criminal enterprises, organised crime, and the government reckons that about $2 billion of criminal cash a year is laundered through these high street dodgy shops.
1: That's quite significant. Hey, how cute were the pictures of Charles and Bex?
0: Yes, yeah, the bromance continues between the King and Sir David Beckham. Alan Titchmarsh getting a look in there as well at Chelsea Flower Show. My wife and my mother-in-law have gone to it today. It's open to the public. Yesterday was the kind of VIPs and royalty. And what really made me laugh was, I didn't know this, but they ban gnomes. Garden gnomes are not allowed at Chelsea Flower Show. But for the King and Beckham and Titchmarsh, they, a couple of weeks ago, were asked to paint a gnome of themselves. And they posed for pictures and the gnomes were on display yesterday. So there you go. Well, a bit of an unusual one. The King apparently is a fan of gnomes and he moves them around his allotment in Highgrove in Gloucestershire.
1: That's such a weird thing to do. Ender, thank you. Ender Brady, UK correspondent. There was a time when I worked at TVNZ and I laughed at a story about family. I was hosting Seven Sharp. Well, I wasn't hosting. I was filling in for Tony Street on Seven Sharp, and sitting next to me on the couch was Mike Hosking, because it was his show and I was filling in with him. And there was a story. Yeah, me and Mike go way back. And there was a story about a couple who collected gnomes, and it was very funny because they were really upset about the gnomes being nicked, like disproportionately upset, and I laughed at it. And Mike said, "You're in trouble," afterwards off air. And sure enough, there were so many complaints. The people at TVNZ don't take a joke. Like, it is the least funny place to work in the world, honestly, apart from Radio New Zealand. Everything is so serious all the time. Ooh, you cracked a joke about Narrawa here. Well, don't do that. So I got in a lot of trouble for laughing at the gnomes. So I'm triggered. I'm always wary. I'm wary about commenting on gnomes. But can somebody explain to me why you have a gnome in the garden? Like, why do you do that? You've got these beautiful flowers. You ruin it with like a weird little porcelain guy. Weird. Why? Why a gnome? Why don't you get a picture of Santa? Stick an elf there, a fairy. Why don't you do that? Why a gnome? Seven away from seven.
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3: Switch to AMI car insurance. The Southern Motorway southbound, just moderate delays. Market Road to Ellerslie, again Penrose to Mount Wellington and approaching Papakura. Citybound still heavy, Mount Wellington to Green Lane. The southwestern heavy southbound from Lambie. Northbound heavy Massey to Coronation, then moderate through the Waterview Tunnel. And the northwestern heavy westbound St Luke's to the Causeway. 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And that's traffic.
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1: Now, speaking of getting in trouble, for all of the crap that I give Gen Zers, and you know I do, by the way, it's 5 to 7, all of the crap I give Gen Zers, I think they're onto something with the JOMO thing. Do you know what JOMO is? It's joy of missing out. This is a column that's been written about it. It's not laziness. It's not antisocial behaviour. It is a deliberate, considered choice to opt out of the relentless performance of being seen to be out there and opt into something that actually feels good. Prioritising quiet over noise. Genuine friendships over obligation. Preach, Gen Zers. And realising that being a little unreachable is more of a status symbol than always being available. The numbers back it up. According to a recent report, people who embrace JOMO report 32% lower stress levels on average and sleep 45 minutes longer each night than those caught in FOMO loops, fear of missing out. Expedia's 2025 travel trends research found that 62% of travellers say slow JOMO-style holidays reduce stress and anxiety, and nearly half say it deepens their relationship with loved ones. How good is that? Gen Zers don't do a lot of things right. Like, there's a lot of things they're doing wrong, but they've nailed this. The rest of us are way too busy trying to people please, eh? They don't care. They're selfish. They're so selfish, it's actually working for them. Ants.
10: Okay, Boomer.
11: Oh, sorry, I don't know why I pushed that.
1: I don't know how that happened.
11: Turn Back Time by Aqua to play us out tonight. Aqua have split up for the third time. This is the Danish pop band who are probably most famous for the song Barbie Girl.
1: Mm-hmm.
11: Came out in the 90s. Yeah, so they actually split up very shortly after that in 2000, but they were like, oh, okay, we'll get back together in, I want to say 2008. And then they split up again, and then they got back together, but it was just the three of them. I think they only did one album in that whole period with the second two ones. But yeah, so the three of them who had got back together, they're now splitting up again, which is very sad. But considering that they've now split up three times, I'm sure they'll be back together again soon, so it's fine. Anyway, I'm not playing Barbie Girl. I'm playing Turn Back Time because people often forget that Aqua had like a ton of hits over here, and this is one of them. And I bet heaps of people don't even know this is an
1: Aqua
11: song.
1: Whatever. Pump it up. Let's see if we know it.
11: Yeah, but people would not have a clue that it's the same lot who did Barbie Girl. Yeah.
1: I still remember the day that my friend Emma, who's downstairs at Barry's Book Launch, actually came to school and said, "Have you heard the song Barbie Girl?" And I said, "No way, no one's ever written a song called Barbie Girl."
11: And all these years later,
1: I still think that. Right, thank you, Anne.

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3: It's 7 o'clock. I'm Nina Burton. The New Zealand Initiative's praising government plans to slash almost 9,000 public service roles by mid-2029. It also intends to reduce government departments and immediately start cutting agency budgets. The free market think tank says it's a great step, but ministerial portfolios should also be cut. Board Chair Roger Partridge told Heather Duplessis-Allen there's too much duplication.
4: Some policy areas like housing report to as many as 10 different portfolio holding ministers, and some departments like MB report to over 20 ministers.
3: Police have arrested four teens after a series of attacks related to dating apps in Southlands and Invercargill. Two 15-year-old males and two 16-year-old males have each been charged with aggravated burglary following four incidents where people were allegedly lured to secluded locations before being attacked. Two people were seriously injured and police expect to make more arrests and charges. Winston Peters has hit back at his coalition partners who are rejecting his proposal to buy back BNZ. The New Zealand First Leader announced the policy on Sunday before National Leader Chris Luxon laughed it off yesterday, calling it fanciful. ACT's David Seymour says it wouldn't make sense, but Peters says Australian banks take advantage of New Zealand.
5: They're making bigger profits in a smaller market in New Zealand than they're making in Australia. Does Mr. Seymour or does Mr. Luxon understand economics? These are fundamental things I'm saying.
3: A disability advocate slammed Louise Upston moving to close the door on treating family carers as state employees. The Disability Issues Minister's introducing a bill to enshrine support services in law. It would reserve a Supreme Court finding they were employed by the government and instead give carers support packages. Advocate Jane Carrigan says there are isolated families with little control over their children. She told Heather Duplessis-Allen flinging money at them isn't the answer.
6: People do need more supports than just to be called an employee at the Ministry of Social Development. But for the last 30 years, these families have been completely shafted by the system.
3: Experts are flagging the dangers of some sleeping devices after a five-month-old's death in 2022. The baby boy was found unresponsive and died after being left in his sleeping pod on his stomach with blankets around his face. The coroner says the pods, also called lounges, are unsafe and recommended more restrictions. Emeritus Paediatrics Professor Barry Taylor told Heather Duplessis-Allen sleeping pods differ from peppy pods made of hard plastic.
7: And if you put your face hard against that hard surface, you've still got spaces in the creases between the nose, so it's not like it's moulded against the face.
3: And the country's largest tourism business event is back in Auckland, set to inject more than $3 million. About 1,200 delegates will attend from key markets like Australia and China, taking part in about 16,000 business meetings. It's being held at the International Convention Centre from today until Thursday. Tourism Industry Aotearoa CEO Rebecca Ingram says the event's key for our tourism sector.
8: We're certainly a sector that's hustling and got our eye on making sure that we can do the very best job we can for New Zealand.
9: News Talk ZB Sport. Tamari Martin has been given first crack at replacing Tanner Boyd in the Warriors' number 7 jersey. Martin's been named to start against St George Illawarra in Saturday's NRL match across the Tasman, replacing Boyd, whose season is over with a ruptured ACL. The club had already flagged Dragons-bound Luke Metcalf was unlikely to play his future team. Elsewhere, Jackson Ford and Jacob Laban come into the run-on side for State of Origin duo Mitch Barnett and Kurt Capewell. Roger Tuivasa-Sheck has a chance of a return from a shoulder issue named on the reserves. The Highlanders are rallying around wing Caleb Tungitau as they return to training without him. The All Blacks contender suffered a season-ending Achilles injury in the loss to the Chiefs in Hamilton. As they focus on what is likely their final game of the season against the Hurricanes on Saturday, assistant coach Ben Smith says they're feeling for Tungitau.
10: Got plenty of rugby in front of him, and he'll do the. We've got a good S&C and medical team that'll do a good job around his recovery, and he'll do that right so that he can come back.
9: The Highlanders are 4 points adrift of the top six and could be officially out of contention by the time the match kicks off on Saturday. Golfer Adam Scott's place has been confirmed for the 126th US Open, meaning a rare milestone awaits at the Shinnecock Hills course on New York's Long Island next month. The 45-year-old Australian is poised to play his 100th straight major, dating back to the 2001 Open Championship. The next best active participation streak is Jordan Spieth on 49. Jack Nicklaus holds the all-time record, playing 146 in a row from 1962 to 1998. Ryan Fox also earns an exemption by virtue of being part of the world's top 60. I'm Kobe Marathi, and that's Newstalk ZB News and Sport. It's 7:05. Darcy Waldegrave is next.
3: 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The marine forecast for Auckland: for the Manukau Harbour, variable 5 knots. The Waitemata Harbour, easterly 15 knots. The Hauraki Gulf, easterly 15 knots. Bream Head to Cape Colville, easterly 25 knots, gusting 35 knots. High tide for Auckland is 9:48 tomorrow morning, and for Onehunga, 11 minutes to 1 tomorrow morning. The weather for Auckland, fine, apart from the odd shower north of Warkworth, an overnight low tonight of 8 degrees. Wednesday, fine, apart from some passing cloud and the odd shower north of Warkworth. I'm Nina Burton. That's Newstalk ZB News, Sport and Weather, 7:06.
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0: Greetings, greetings. Welcome on into Sports Talk. Great to have you on board. My name is Darcy Waldegrave. It is 6 minutes after seven. We got your calls coming up later in the show. 0800 80 10 80. You can text 1992. That is ZB. ZB, a standard text charge, does apply with that. There's a lot of noise around Auckland FC, if you haven't noticed, making the grand final, the A-League. There's another Auckland team under the same banner that's been working away in the background and made it to the playoff fixture of their own. Auckland FC side in the OFC Pro League set to take on South Island United in a semi-final clash tomorrow night, looking to book a spot in the grand final on Sunday afternoon. The head coach of the side, Luke Cassley, will join us later to discuss and explain. But first, a dominant showing at Magic Round, which the Warriors beat the Broncos 42-12. It was tainted, though, wasn't it? Early in the match, the in-form halfback Tanner Boyd went down with what has since been confirmed as an ACL rupture. This injury will see him miss the rest of the season, and it follows the week that Luke Metcalf decided to leave the Warriors. What rotten timing at the end of the season to sign with the Dragons to get more playing time. People say Pack to Sad, or his manager Pack to Sad, or making it up, he's just not there. Regardless, should he be playing in the team throughout the rest of the season now that Tanner Boyd is out? Former Warriors coach Matthew Elliott joins us now to discuss that and the team named in general. Good evening, Matthew.
1: How are you, mate? It's good to chat to you.
0: Mate, it's been a long, long time, but great. I've still got your phone number. And, of course, you've got some skin in the game being a former Warriors coach. Really interesting conversation around Luke Metcalf. But before that, what have you been doing? You've given up coaching, but you're doing a bit of life coaching. I see you're turning into a TED talker, bro.
1: Yeah, I spoke to Ted. He's an interesting dude. No, I did a TED talk actually, and you know, a lot of the experiences I got out of, you know, coaching in footy for, you know, head coaching for 17 years across the NRL and Super League gave me the opportunity.

0: opportunity to, you know, reflect on some of the things I did really well and some of the things I did really poorly, and sort of I share that story and how those challenges can be overcome when you get in a bit of a bad place. So, yeah, the TED Talk's really about your internal dialogue and, you know, your control over it. And if you don't control it, it can sometimes control you. So it actually went over really well. I've been a bit surprised by it, actually.
1: Matt Elliott, way back in the day, you would have been called a bit woo-woo. But here and now, that's very much on point, this concept. It's great for coaching and playing and living development. It's something you cannot turn away from, right?
0: Yeah, well, it's if you want to be a high performer and you don't want to be, you can't deal with your internal dialogue, you're in plenty of trouble. You know, and if you look at the best players in rugby league right now, it's not that they're not necessarily they're fit, but they're not the fittest, and they, you know, they may not even be the most skillful. But it's the players that can self-regulate in real time, like in the moment, that don't get distracted. They're the ones that are the best players in the comp, and you know, and I think, you know, when I look at the Warriors at the moment, you know, I look at what Andrew Webster's done, I can just see that, you know, he's a guy that also prioritises mindset, because the mindset of that team is just so clearly in the one direction.
1: It is. And let's talk about that and what's happened of recent times. You well know, of course, that Luke Metcalf found himself on the outer, mainly because Tanner Boyd was playing so well. We don't know the process and what went down there, but it ended up with Luke saying, I want out. And the Warriors let him go. And then just like that, suddenly Tanner Boyd goes down, and it's been confirmed it is an ACL that got confirmed this evening. So he's out. Metcalf had a journey straight back in again. He's not even on the team sheet for the team up against the Dragons. I mean, you don't know what's going on in the mind of the coaching staff, but what do you read through all of this? They talk about him not being ready or not being quite within the action of the team and not knowing the plans and so on and so forth. But I think it'd be more than that, or would it not? Is it that simple, Matt?
0: I really think that there's a lot of integrity in Andrew Webster. I've got a lot of admiration for him. But the first thing is, and what he wants is, he's playing the team that haven't won a game this year, right? The last thing you need is a distraction going into a game like that, because that can create real problems for you. So I think the selections that he's made are exactly what I would do, that's for sure, because he needs to have every one of those players on board, not scratching their head and wondering whether, well, he's going to this team next year. What is he going to show up? What's he going to do in this game? So there was a little bit of evidence, you know, even though the loss of Tanner Boyd's a massive one, there was a little bit of evidence of that halves pairing last week. It worked pretty well, didn't it?
1: Well, it worked really well. I mean, Tamati Martin's only been playing reserve grade. He's come back from a broken leg at the end of preseason. This is his first proper game in the NRL, and he's torn them a new one. So that says a lot for the functionality of the side. Even when you lose a guy like Tanner Boyd, someone slides in, so they're all off the same song sheet.
0: Absolutely, and that's what I was talking about. You know, you can just tell that, you know, the mindset and the standards around the playing group are really high. You don't have to be a rocket scientist to work that out. And when you look at other teams, you can see that they don't actually operate at the same level. So there's a lot of good stuff going on there. But Tamari Martin in particular, it wasn't just what happened collectively. It was his personal attitude to performing at the highest possible level. I thought he was amazing.
1: To wind the clock back a wee bit, when Tanner Boyd first came along, and we're thinking, okay, deputising until Metcalf comes back, and he just didn't let that jersey go. He just got better and better and better. So the thought process is, when the coach's mind, looking at a guy absolutely ruling it, and a superstar is still coming back from injury, how do you work that through long term? I mean, his hand was forced through injury to Tanner Boyd, but that's a complex situation for a coach.
0: It can be a complex situation, and there's always a balancing act with this. But when you looked at the performance of Tanner Boyd, as you just pointed out, Darcy, you're not going to take him out of a side. And particularly when guys come back from, we've already seen this, right? When guys are coming back from ACL operations, there's a few imbalances in their physicality, but also that, you know, they're going to be a little bit impacted about being out of the game for such a long period of time. So I

0: just think the decision making around it's perfect. The one thing I'll be a little bit protective about this is that, you know, we can look at the individual player and the decision making they've made and question that. There's no doubt about that. But, you know, I love the way that our administration in NRL has certainly done so much good for the game. But around player movement and the lack of structure around it, I'm definitely not a fan of that. And, you know, we can look at the, you know, the young guy and the decision that that Metcalf's made, but yeah, I don't think he should be able to make that decision, to be honest with you. He's under contract, and those contracts can only be questioned at a certain time frame.
1: This is a wider issue, and has been for quite some time with the NRL. I often joke about it that league contracts aren't worth the paper they're written on, because they can be turfed just like that. That's hardly the best for the future of the game, is it?
0: No, it's not. And, you know, I'm just concerned at some stage there's going to be a consequence to it to an individual, because what happens is that, you know, people aren't bagging the NRL, they're bagging the kid, right? At the moment, and at some stage, you know, they can wear someone down. And, you know, but I look at the other contrast, the positive side of it. Look at a sport like the NFL that has a draft. It's one of the most watched programs on TV for the whole year. Why not make it a really core source of entertainment for the game?
1: No, completely rewrite the rules around contracting players. You'd have fun with the managers and the agents, wouldn't you?
0: Oh, well, I just punched the sky about that. But anyway,
1: hey, let's wind back to the Tanner Boyd Metcalf situation. I'm interested, as a former coach, what you coach Penrith and the Warriors. You're over coaching with Bradford as well. From memory, Panthers, Raiders, Warriors.
0: There you go.
1: When a player gets injured, a first choice player, and you talked about the hesitancy behind returning to injury with your play. It used to be, I know it is with the All Blacks rule of thumb, that you can't lose your place because you got knocked out by injury. That will always be there for you when you come back. Does that have any relevance in this day and age, that you can keep your position?
0: No, I don't believe it does. I think it is. Well, it's really a bit, because ultimately when you're in elite, you know, high-performance sport, it's about winning. So you've got to give your team the best opportunity of winning. Now, sometimes you are going to bring a player straight back in because, you know, whoever's filled in for that position is doing a job but not doing it at the same level as you can, and you're fully fit to go. But equally, as I said, Luke Metcalf came back from an ACL injury, and they quite often, it's, you don't see the best out of a player normally for another month after they start playing again. They start returning and getting the same level of acceleration that they had in the past, and power and strength and balance. I can understand, let me put it to you this way, why on earth would you take Tanner Boyd out of the team? And the fact that Luke Metcalf was reluctant to come back as a six, I think that would have been an ideal pairing and would have given him the opportunity to really elevate his game. But, you know, that's a decision that he made, or let me rephrase it, that's a decision our game allows him to make.
1: Outside chance, because this contract has been a little on the messy side, I think he's still in a cool-down period, would he consider reneging on his Dragons deal and staying? Because now is the opportunity to lead this team to the promised land, because they're going that well?
0: Well, that's only going to be a consideration if the Warriors raise it with him. And that's something that, you know, I think the Dragons are, look, they're at the bottom of the comp, they're a little bit like the Broncos were maybe 4 or 5 years ago, where they've got a bunch of young kids coming through and they're a little bit all over the place. But they've got some good recruits coming into the team. So, and Luke Metcalf being one of them, by the way. So I don't think that's really such an issue. Again, I think the big thing is when you're considering, are you going to pick him? Andrew Webster's got to look at what's best for the team right now, because his team's going pretty well, right? And you know, they want to maintain that momentum. And, you know, if I had Tanner Boyd there in the team, I'm not moving him at all. Definitely when Luke Metcalf came back, I would have been looking to get him back into the team as early as possible, even with Tanner Boyd there. And I would have done exactly what Andrew Webster did, would put him back in at six. There's a few reasons for that. It just allows him to get back into the groove of playing as well, rather than having to play as well as guide the team around the park. So I think the decision-making behind it was, from the Warriors' perspective, 100% right.
1: And on that note, Well, you get

0: On with your evening. Matt Elliott, great to catch up again. It's been too long, old school. You look after yourself, and I'm sure we'll talk again at some stage during the rest of the season. Thanks for your time.
1: Yeah, you're welcome, mate. Great to chat.
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0: 19 minutes after 7, that was Matthew Elliott, former coach of the Warriors. And I've got to say, in my time in this role, one of the most cerebral coaches I've ever spoken to. Great to catch up with him again, looking at the decision tonight to not pick Metcalf for the Warriors in the game coming up against St. George. They've moved with Tamati Martin playing in the 7 jumper. Chanel Harris-Tavita outside of him. I'll read the whole team for you later on in the piece. But the guts is he's not there. He's not on the reserves. He's nowhere to be seen. And the question is, I kind of understand maybe why he's not playing. And it was touched on by the coach earlier in the piece. Like, pretty much he hasn't been involved. He hasn't been playing. He hasn't been at practices. We can't fit him in the side for that alone. So kind of understandable that he's not there this time around. Matt Elliott went through some reasons why it was a good idea. But the big question is, I'll put this to Matt at the end of it, should he actually be playing in the team throughout the rest of the season? He's not playing this weekend coming up. And I don't want to cast any shadow of doubt across to Mighty Martin, because he proved over the weekend that he's a very handy half. He did a magnificent job, parachuted in out of nowhere. Great. But we're only halfway through the season. What if that round 12, there's a long way to go. Should he be playing through the rest of the season? I say absolutely, definitely he does. Look, if Tamati Martin can keep him out of the side by playing exceptional football, absolutely he doesn't come back. But he's got to come back, surely, at some stage in this season. He's $9 million of a bloke. You don't leave him rotting on the bench, do you? Your thoughts, 0800 80 10 80, free phone nationwide. I'd love to hear from him. Or, of course, you can text in 9292 ZBZB. 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
2: Newstalk ZB talking Warriors. The team is out extraordinarily fast. Tua Pikiwatni, Selesnyak, Latua, Pompey, Cam Pereira, Harris, Tevita and Martin. That's your backline: Fisher, Harris, Egan, Ford, Halasima, Laban and Clark. Off the bench, Healy, Stale, Smith, Vaamonga, Itamia, Tuiava, Hansen and Neil Corey. Right, now we go to the question. Should Luke Metcalf be playing his way in this team throughout the rest of the season? Didn't make the cut this time around, and there's a number of reasons behind that. Yeah, he's only just come back, and he's got his head full of drama, and he hasn't been training or learning the moves, so he's not there. But really, he's got to come back, doesn't he? Doesn't he, Trevor?
3: Absolutely, Darcy. I think I said that last week. Look, you know, I still maintain that, you know, the status that Luke Metcalf had before he done his injury, I think it was against Brisbane. I mean, he was almost the talk of the NRL. He was an exceptional attacking player, and I still don't think that he was given a fair enough chance. You know, I mean, Matthew Elliott said, well, he's not quite fit and stuff like that, but I still don't think he was given his rightful choice to get his position back, because I think Matthew Elliott, if he had a player like that, he would put him back in the team.
2: Hold on, just go back. So you'd put him in the team straight away, as soon as he was fit again, he'd go back at seven, not worked in through six like they tried to do.
3: No. The problem is, Darcy, we don't really know the ins and outs. You know, was he not picked again because he packed the sad, or was he? I mean, people are saying he wasn't picked because Tanner Boyd was playing so well. Now, if it was because, you know, he wasn't picked because of his bad attitude towards the team, you know, that's understandable. But, you know, if he was not picked because Tanner Boyd was playing well, which he was, I still don't think Luke Metcalf was given the rightful chance to get his position back.
2: Well, how do you do that, though? How do you do that, Trevor? It's not the rightful chance. How do you do it? Because Tanner Boyd's playing out of his skin. So do you take him back so we're going to give you a chance to get back into form again? Or you see what I'm saying?
3: But Darcy, who was the first pick last year for number seven?
2: Well, is that still relevant? Well, if Metcalf, is that still relevant or not?
3: That's right. Well, Darcy, because Metcalf could still end up in the coach's eye like he was last year, the first pick, number seven. But, you know, that's debatable, and people can think about that. But 100% he's got to be in the team. I think if his attitude's right and they can get over the stuff happening behind the scenes, and he gets back to his former last year, I reckon, the way the rest of the team's going, I reckon if he gets back in the team, he could be the difference of the Warriors winning it.
2: He'd take us to the promised land, as they say. One last thing on you, Trevor. Tamati Martin might have a few things to say about this. He was outstanding. If he carries on his form, you'd think they'll go the same way, and Metcalf won't be able to get a nose in because he's playing so well, which is what happened with Boyd.
3: Okay, well, he could be, but, you know, so do they put the guy that replaces Tanner Boyd, I mean, if he plays outstandingly well and Boyd comes back with four games to play, but, you know, Tamari Martin's burning it up, sensational, you know, working under that premise, does Tanner Boyd get back in the team?
2: Well, I mean, Tanner Boyd's out for the whole season, his knee's cracked.
3: If he was, Tamari comes in and plays brilliantly, you know, working on this pretense somebody's playing so well, you don't drop them.
2: Well, maybe. I mean, that's a coach decision, and that's why he gets paid the, I'd say, big bucks, but he's at the Warriors, the medium-sized bucks, right? So a lot of decisions for him. Trevor, as always, mate, thanks very much for your input. If you want to make like Trevor, you can, 0800 80 1080, free phone number nationwide. Metcalf, should he be playing for the rest of the season for the Warriors? Bit of a hiccup now, but as of next week onward, do you run with that? Do you think he should be there regardless? He's going at the end of the year. Who cares? Is he the best man for the job? Jono, welcome to the show. What do you say?
4: Hey, Darcy. Okay, a couple of points. First of all, Luke Metcalf should never come back into the first team, whether that be starting or the reserves. They had a combination with Tanner Boyd and Tevita Harris that was working. Metcalf comes back because Tevita Harris was out. The two

0: three games that he played, Metcalf was pretty ordinary. I think what should have happened was that he actually come back through the reserves, give him some confidence-boosting games, get him back into the top form, and then he can challenge for a spot. Now, the situation at the moment is that Tamari Martin comes in for Tanner Boyd, plays a blinder. He's a man in form, so therefore he should start. Again, Luke Metcalf, come back through the reserves, mate. Do the hard yard. Reprove yourself that you're back in top form. Challenge for a spot, and then see what happens. And if at the end of the year you've given it your best shot and you want to go to the Dragons, good luck to you, mate.
1: I think by that stage, I don't know if there is a cooling off period with this. Can he actually go, I don't want to go to the Dragons anymore? I've suddenly seen the light because old mate's broken. I'm not quite sure what the legalities around that actually are, although it is the NRL. They can do what they want, can't they?
0: Yeah. Well, you know, look, he hasn't signed a contract. It may be that he comes back into top form, he gets back into the first side, he plays an instrumental part in leading the Warriors to a premiership, and goes, I now don't want to leave. And then the Warriors make a decision.
1: And then Tanner Boyd finds himself in exactly the same position, right? That Metcalf was in. Some guy's taken his jerseys, played off his boots, out of his whatever you want to say. So maybe not. It's an interesting proposition. But you think he earns, he gets back, and if he does well, he stays.
0: Well, yes. And then Tanner Boyd at the start of next year does the preseason. Hopefully he's back for the preseason. And then your decision is who's playing the best at that certain point of time to start the season. It may be that Luke Metcalf has earned his spot and is the starting number 7. Tanner Boyd then comes back through the reserves, comes into some great form. Pretty good headache for Andrew Webster to have, isn't it?
1: Love those kind of headaches. And he's going to have plenty of them throughout the rest of the season. Just hope he has no more injuries to deal with. I'm still recovering from that game. You know who I feel the most sorry for out of that fixture? My daughter. Honestly, she was trying to rest before she went to school the next day, and all she could hear was screaming and yelling from the living room. Hey, Paul, how are you?
2: Yeah. Oh, was that you screaming and yelling? I could hear you from up in Kirikiri, mate.
1: Well, you know, that's it. It travels. I'm on the top of a hill at Grim Eden, so, you know, it travels with the wind. So, wait, so what do you reckon? This is a really interesting situation. I can think around the office, we're thinking he'll be back. He'll come back either interchange or reserve. He'll be around somewhere, not a sausage, not there. Is this the end, or should he be back around next week and so on and so forth?
2: Well, in my opinion, Darcy, and I've said it as soon as the statement came out from Cameron George, it was 6 lines, and there was no wishing him all the best, thanks for your service. It was a very, if you know Cameron George, the tone of that statement, to me, it came across, they're pissed off. And then same with their second statement. So, I still stand by what I've always said, is that we won't see Metcalf play for the Warriors again.
1: But it's a difference. I know what you're saying, Paul. I get that. You can read a lot out of statements and the tone. If you can have words written down that have got a tone, you had them there. But suddenly everything's changed. Changed.
2: There's just so many smoke and mirrors, mate. I mean, Luke Metcalf came straight into the side, if you remember, a few weeks ago. And he, you know, before he got injured again, you know, he came straight back in. So why isn't he coming straight back in this time? And to hear Webster saying, oh, they're still sorting out his contract. I mean, what's to sort out? I personally think that he wants to go. He wants to go on compassionate grounds for personal reasons. I've followed this club for a long time, Darcy. I've never, ever... Look, I can't remember the Warriors ever letting a player go because they're not happy, because they're not playing and getting what they want. And all of a sudden they go, okay, see you later, we're going to let you go, bye-bye. I've never seen that at the Warriors before. This is a new president, and I just think there's more to it than meets the eye, mate.
1: How much weight do you think the concept that Matthew Elliott had around too much interference going into a game that they should easily win against the team that he's apparently going to next year, not worth the interruption? Just let it ride for a bit till things have calmed down. Is that safety first, do you believe? And also, Tamari Martin played bloody well too.
2: Yeah, to me, it's a mighty Martin. He played 74 minutes. He came in. He's been nowhere. He's been basically on the bench, and all of a sudden he killed it. He's the perfect utility. The perfect. He just slotted straight in there. Why would you want to bring? You can't tell me that there's a bit of bad blood there. Why would you want to bring Metcalf back in? You know, I mean, to me, just. That's my opinion, mate. I just think he's gone, mate. And I just think they're either waiting for some compensation or there's some deal to be done. But I thought his contract had been sorted, so I'm not sure why Webster's saying we're just sorting out some contracts.
1: Well, I mean, it's NRL contracts. You know what they're like? It's a clown show, mate. They should be riding little bikes with off-centred axles so they go up and down and up and down. Seriously. This is News Talk ZB. I'm Darcy Waldegrave. Lines are open on 0800 80 10 80. We've had Matthew Elliott joining us, former Warriors coach. Should Luke Metcalf be playing in the team throughout the rest of the season? He's missed out this weekend in the game to play the Dragons, the team he's supposed to be going to. Does he have a future? 0800 80 10 80. Lines are open. We can text your thoughts into 9292 ZBZB, a standard text charge does apply. And later on in the show, we're going to talk a wee bit of football. Auckland FC side in the OFC Pro League semi-final tomorrow. 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

0: Tanner Boyd goes down in a screaming heat a couple of minutes into that game against the Broncos. So suddenly he finds himself in a position he'd probably rather not find himself in. But you as the fan, do they turn it? I mean, we've definitely got him till the end of the season. He's not going anywhere. Do you leave a guy like that to perish in New South Wales Cup? Would he get him in the side? Does he play again? I see absolutely he does. Well, I don't even think there's an argument here. He's one of the best players we've got. And Tamati Martin is quite a player who did very, very well. When you've got a guy with the uncoachable speed that Metcalf has got, you've got to use that. You have to. Unless he's an absolute pain in the backside around the club, he's dragging his lip everywhere. Sure, you don't. But I can't see how a professional league player would behave like that. Now there's an opportunity, maybe to reverse the decision that shouldn't have been made. I think he definitely plays again. Your thoughts, 0800 80 10 80, free phone number nationwide. Give us a call. We had a couple of texts roll in, 9292, that is ZBZB. Why can't Metcalf play in the New South Wales Cup? Well, those teams aren't out. I'm pretty sure he can, can't he? I don't see why he couldn't. But those teams aren't out. Well, the Dragons team's out, but not the Warriors team. So I'm sorry, I can't answer that. Das writes, Hamish, play whoever is going to win us the whole thing. Nice. I'd like it to be TMM because he didn't try to ditch us the second he was healthy and realised that he's lost a spot. But if it's Metcalf, then that's okay. I just want us to win. There's probably some team dynamics in there as well. Who'd be a coach? True. Hamish? Yeah, no, precisely, Hamish. Who would be? G'day, Jim. What's on your mind?
1: Hello, yeah, g'day, Jim. Darcy.
0: Hey, bro.
1: Hey, mate. Wow. What a story, eh? It's quite ironical that Metcalf and his management probably only had to wait 1 week. But look, I just don't know. I think you've got to trust in what the coaching staff, that they're obviously a lot more into it, onto what's happening there. And it's pretty hard. Look, what I read was that Metcalf hadn't done any hit-ups or run-ups for the prior week or two, and so maybe he wasn't quite ready for that standby game for the Broncos. They put Tamati Martin in, who's a fantastic player. I mean, the guy's got, he's got so much experience, and to just watch how he handled that game,
0: if it was the case of him not being up to speed, understanding, if it was a case of him not being up to speed, Metcalf, not having any training, any runs, knowing what they were doing, I get that, fine. They've got a week, and they're coming up against a terrible team. But I think I'm with you in the fact that the coach knows best, but I can't see him not playing for the team between now and the end of the season. He's too good.
1: Oh, look, absolutely, and I think it's going to work to the Warriors' advantage. And look, I'm sure that Metcalf will want to give a good showing for the rest of the season obviously it sounds like he's going to St. George. So he's going to want to get his stocks up and when he gets the chance to be able to get in there. But I don't know what happens this coming weekend. And if Tamati Martin is on form and him and Chanel Tavita Harris are winning, I'm always in favour of never changing a winning team. It's very hard to leave Sean Metcalf out.
0: No, Sean's easy to leave out because he's not playing. You're thinking of Luke Metcalf.
1: Luke Metcalf. Yes, that's what I mean.
0: There's a different story around Sean Metcalf. I don't think we want to go into that one. But, Jim, thanks so much for your time. Thanks for your call. Always appreciate you calling in. Coming up next, we're going to talk the OFC Pro League. It's kind of like the I don't know, the redhead stepson of Auckland football, but they're doing really well. OFC Pro League tomorrow, semi-final. Find out more about it next as we get the head coach of the side on. Luke Cassidy joins us shortly.

0: discuss. It's 7:44.
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0: News Talk ZB, all the noises around Auckland FC right now making the grand final of the A-League, and we get that, but there's another Auckland team that's been working away in the background. They've made it into a playoff fixture of their own. Auckland FC side in the OFC Pro League take on the South Island United side in semi-final clash tomorrow night. They hope to book a spot the grand final on Sunday afternoon. Luke Castle is the head coach of the side, and he joins us now. Good evening, Luke.
9: Hey, how you going? Great to be with you.
0: Yeah, I'm going very well. I really want to know how you guys are going, though. OFC, you're reaching the pinnacle, and you've got a big game coming up. But the thing that gets me about this, Luke, is that OFC have been, I suppose, lost in the weeds a wee bit over what's been happening with the A-League, and that is completely understandable. So I want to bring it right the way back and have a beginner's guide to what we're actually doing. So I'll pass it over to you, Luke. What's the team? What's the Nations Cup? Explain that to me to start with.
9: Yeah, so basically, you know, FIFA put together some funding to go towards the island nations in Oceania to have their start their first ever professional league. And it's all about lifting the level of football throughout the region. Auckland FC applied for a license. We're granted a license in this new competition, which has allowed us to give a whole load of opportunities to more Kiwi players to be professional footballers. So we sit underneath the A-League team within our club structure, but we have some of the guys who are probably the, you know, the standout players from the Northern League and the National League here, which is an amateur/semi-pro competition, that have been able to become professionals at Auckland FC. So we've been playing in this competition, and I understand it's a little bit different and difficult to get that fan engagement and for people to get a real understanding of the team and the players, because we've been playing in circuits all around the islands. We had the very first circuit in Auckland in January. Since then, we've played in Papua New Guinea, Melbourne, Solomon Islands, Fiji, and we're back here in Auckland, and it's a massive week for us as a club, where we have the A-League team in the grand final on Saturday, which is an incredible achievement. And then we have a semi-final tomorrow night to potentially be in the grand final of this competition on Sunday.
0: Do you see yourself as clear favourites going into this, or do the team from Ototahi Christchurch represent clear and present danger?
9: I think it's a funny one. Like, of course, it comes down to one game on one day. You know, they're a good team. We've had the measure of them this year. We've played them three times and we've won all three games, but it means very little coming into tomorrow night's game. It's so much on the line for both teams. Of course, they're going to be massively up for it, as we should be as well. And every game that we've played, no matter who it's been against, we've had difficult moments in the games. So I'm certainly expecting a very difficult game tomorrow night, but also confident that our boys can come out on top.
0: So this essentially is another rung in a ladder on professional football here in New Zealand. It's part of that pathway. And I'm thinking, from what you've been describing, it's pretty important as well as part of this process through to get to the pro leagues and so on and so forth, while right at the top in the A-League.
9: Yeah, so as I said, it's created a number of opportunities, us and South Island United, a whole load of opportunities for players and coaches and the likes to be in a professional environment that didn't exist, you know, 6 months ago, a year ago. So it's fantastic. And then within that, look, we have our own club structures where we have our reserve program that play in the Northern League here. Then the next step is the Pro League team and then our A-League team, of course. And we've seen this year guys like Luka Vucevic, Ben Fitzharris come from our reserves into the Pro League and then make their debuts in the A-League. We've also had Bailey Ferguson, a young lad with Kiwi descent that was playing in Queens, grew up in Queensland in Brisbane and playing over there, come across, joined our Pro League team, was doing really well. Again, stepped up into the A-League team and made his debut in the A-League this year. So it's created some fantastic opportunities and a really clear pathway for Kiwi players to become professionals and part of our A-League team.
0: Yeah, well, you touched on the Northern League, and if you follow local football right the way from the start, there is so much going on. These guys basically play, I don't know how many months a year, but it seems relentless. Every time I talk to someone, it's a Chatham Cup game or it's a Northern League game, it's a national game, National League game, and they go on from there. And so there's plenty of football out there to be played, isn't there?
9: Yeah, football never sleeps. It's great for these guys. For these young boys, the more football they play against men, against senior opposition, it's great exposure for them. We're fortunate we work with some highly talented boys that, on top of everything that you mentioned, they also get opportunities for additional games with junior national teams, the under-17s and the under-20s national teams. So, yeah, plenty of football. It's great for them.
0: How do you know if this has been a success, Luke, as far as the development of the players? What are your indicators during the season and beyond?
9: Well, already the amount of players that we've had that have, you know, those players that have come from our, we haven't been around that long, but to come from our reserves program into the Pro League, into the A-League, that already shows a really clear pathway and a great success for the program so far.
0: And the rest of the nations and the clubs involved, do you believe that's lifted as well, the quality of the competition? Can you tell much? Or
9: yeah, absolutely. I think from the first circuit that we played to the final circuit, there's been a clear lift in the level. You know, players just been able to focus on football full-time. Every team has allowed a few foreign players who have added a lot to the league and added a lot to the teams. You know, they're great to set a great example and great ambassadors for the other players to understand what it takes to be a pro. I think there's been a whole raft of benefits.
0: You've named some names. Who do we look out for when you're looking at this game out of your 11, out of your wider squad? Who do you think's developed the most? Who's the gun? You probably don't want to identify an individual player because they go, boss, it's not fair. But you must have seen some lift in some players that are really going to be focal point for the opposition.
9: Yeah, look, we've had a young defender that was in the US, Kiwi boy Ronan Wynn, who came to join our Pro League team, and he was awarded our MVP for the season. Daniel Norman was voted the player's player, so they're the ones that the player that the players voted as the best. But as I said, we've had a number of young players come in and do really well. Aston Burns, who this time last year was playing for Fencibles, you know, scored two goals the other night at Eden Park. And he's 18, 19 years of age. So, yeah, there's been a number of boys that have come in and done really, really

0: up against South Island United, the game at Go Media Stadium. A nice curtain raiser for the blokes as far as coming up to their big finals game coming up. Just tell us about the energy around Auckland FC full stop with these huge events, these huge occurrences within the confines of the club. It must be banging at the moment, Luke.
1: Yeah, for us involved, and I work across both. I'm one of the assistant coaches for the A-League team and the head coach of the Pro-League team. So it's very busy, but it's super exciting for a club. You know, we haven't been around that long. And, you know, to win the Premier's Plate last year, be in a grand final this year with the A-League, have a chance to, you know, we're in a semi-final of the Pro-League and a chance to be, you know, in grand finals on Saturday and Sunday this weekend is a massive opportunity and one we want to take advantage of.
0: Mate, bigger than Penrose. And on that, Luke Casserly, we thank you very much for your time. Wishing you all of the best. Go well. Seal that victory. Then we look forward to you dominating come finals time too. Thanks for your time.
1: Thank you. Appreciate it. Appreciate you having me.
0: Darcy. Yeah, and Luke, thanks very much for joining us. Luke Casserly, head coach of the side. That's Auckland FC side in the OFC Pro League semi-final tomorrow at Go Media Mount Smart Stadium. If you can't get along and watch, I'm told it is on TVNZ Plus. So you can, FIFA Plus, excuse me, sorry. FIFA Plus, if you want to watch that game, get along there and support the lads. This place is becoming like a football city, isn't it? I feel like I'm back in England again. Quite insane. But so be it. It's definitely the flavour of the month. And why I'm on that as well. Big respect to the Wahinex, the Phoenix women's team, who couldn't quite get the job done. They were well beaten, going well to the end of the first half, and then bam, bam! Oh, here we go, it's all over, Rover. But congratulations on what was a fantastic season. Very, very uplifting, and as head coach Bev Priestman said, just keep this feeling. Don't forget how this feels. We'll come back next season and we'll have another crack. It's been highly entertaining to watch them and to watch her and to talk to some of the Wahine playing as well. It's all about football and it will carry on, although there's a bit of league and a bit of rugby, throw a bit of cricket. Let's not forget Indy 500 on Monday. Well, and the Formula One circus returns too. Relentless. It never stops. I'm Darcy Waldegrave. I'm stopping right here, right now. Corbin Boyd, thanks for producing the program. Marcus Lush, thanks very much for joining us next. He's right the way through till midnight tonight. Get amongst it, have a chat, you'll love it. He's awesome. See ya.
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4: It's 8 o'clock. I'm Nina Burton. Hopes for more public service cuts on top of today's pre-budget announcement. Nicola Willis has revealed almost 9,000 jobs and entire government departments will go on the chopping block. Free market think tank, the New Zealand Initiative, says it's more substantial than previous plans and ministerial portfolios should be slashed next. Board Chair Roger Partridge told Heather Duplessis-Allen some departments have ballooned.
5: In 2000, the Ministry of Education had 600 staff. When Erica Stanford picked up the reins in 2023, it had close to 5,000.
4: An expert says babies should never be placed with their face against a soft surface, as a coroner recommends change after reviewing a five-month-old's death in 2022. The infant had been left on his stomach in a sleeping pod with blankets near his face. Unlike fahakura and pepi pods, sleeping pods and lounges have soft surfaces. Emeritus Paediatrics Professor Barry Taylor says almost continuous supervision is needed.
6: Babies don't start turning over until they're about 4 or 5 months of age. So to put a baby on its front, unable to turn over because they're not yet at that developmental stage, you're setting yourself up for trouble.
4: Food company Hellers is recalling its sweet chilli pork tenders, which may possibly contain pieces of hard black plastic. New Zealand Food Safety says people shouldn't eat the 600-gram packets with a best before date of June 6, 2026. Customers should contact their retailer for a refund or throw the tenders out. Members of the Plymouth Brethren Christian Church are being forced to choose between their faith and their pets. They've been told to get rid of pets since a dog attacked a young family member of church leader Bruce Hales. Massey University religious studies expert Peter Lynham says some Australian members are already putting down animals. He believes it's likely happening in New Zealand too.
7: Because the edict was announced at the beginning of May and they are to confess their ownership to pets and to declare what they've done with them in their local assemblies this month.
4: At least 100 people have died from a rare strain of Ebola that's spreading in the Democratic Republic of Congo and Uganda. Hundreds more cases of the deadly virus are suspected and the World Health Organization's declared it an international emergency. Ebola is a highly contagious and often fatal disease spread via direct contact with bodily fluids. The latest strain currently has no vaccine. London School of Medicine epidemiologist Daniela Mano says it's highly possible the number of cases and deaths will increase.
8: This outbreak is worrying for several reasons. It likely started a few weeks ago and the number of cases and deaths are already quite high.
4: Kiwis continue to trim their cloth in the face of a tough economy. Stats NZ data shows retail electronic card purchases fell 1.3% last month. Spending dropped across the board, particularly for vehicles and food. People appear to be driving less, with less going on fuel, with petrol and diesel prices still surging. Compared to this time last year, New Zealanders are spending more overall, but buying less or cheaper food and continuing to cut back on their clothing budget. In sport, Highlanders assistant coach Ben Smith is urging his side to lift this week ahead of their probable last game of the 2026 season. The Southernmost Super Rugby side meet top-of-the-table Hurricanes on Saturday in Wellington, with their top six playoff hopes almost extinguished. They are 4 points outside the playoffs and have the bye the following week in the final round of the regular season. Smith says he expects them to go out on a high.
9: Done their homework around the opposition this week and what's needed. So, we prepare really well every week. And, yeah, with this opposition this week, we'll need to do that really well.
4: Oceania's Olympic bodies have the attention of International Olympic Committee President Kirsty Coventry this week. Coventry is in Auckland for the Oceania National Olympic Committee General Assembly. She says conversations had this week will impact decisions to be made at June's extraordinary IOC session.
10: We

0: want to look at the size, obviously, the complexity of the games, but we also want to look at the relevance of the sports that we have on the program. A lot of work leading into June, but very excited about the future.
1: The San Antonio Spurs have finally broken the Oklahoma City Thunder in the second period of overtime to take Game 1 of the NBA's Western Conference Finals. The Spurs have won 122-115 after scores were level at 101-all at the end of regulation, then 108-all after the first five-minute period of overtime. Victor Wembanyama dropped 41 points and pulled down 24 rebounds.
2: The Spurs take Game 1.
3: I mean, that's almost like Bill Russell-type numbers here.
4: Will Chamberlain-type numbers. Shaq.
1: And competition has been cancelled for the next 3 days at the World Surf League's New Zealand Pro at Manu Bay. Organisers were greeted by a flat ocean when they inspected this morning, and the forecast is similar until Friday. That's news and sport to 8:05. Marcus Lush is next. News Talk ZB Weather Watch 24/7. Northland and Coromandel Peninsula cloudy periods and a few showers. Auckland, Bay of Plenty and Taupo mainly fine, isolated showers for northern Auckland. Waikato to Wellington, Tomatanui, Taihape and Wairarapa mostly fine. Gisborne and Hawke's Bay, showers north of Mahia clearing with fine spells increasing in Hawke's Bay. Westland and Fiordland fine for Westland, mostly cloudy with a few showers in Fiordland. The remainder of the South Island, mainly fine with frost, high cloud in Southland, and the Chatham Islands, mostly cloudy. I'm Nina Burton. That's Newstalk ZB News, Sport and Weather to 8:06.
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8:07, welcome and good evening. My name is Marcus Hettle. 12 o'clock tonight. How are you? I hope you're good. If you're not good, I hope you get better by midnight tonight. I hope it's you're enjoying this ease into the beginning of winter. And I think winter's not far away. So there we go. I love the seasons. Although some people say, of course, too, the seasons don't. Anyway, you know me. Some people, because we're coming towards the start of June, but some people say really that winter doesn't start until the middle of June. I don't care. I enjoy my season starting at the end of the month. That's just me. I enjoy that week or that 10 days before winter. Anyway, get in touch, Marcus, till 12. What's next for coffee? You know, coffee, and there's so many different types of coffee we've had. And for a while there, I mean, we've had everything, haven't we? And then they had coffee with butter in it for about 4 or 5 years back. That was a big thing. Then there was coffee that had passed through a sieve. And I feel we're at the crest of something new with coffee. I just don't know where it is. So if you yourself are doing something interesting with coffee or your local place in the morning you go is, I want to know what that is. For a while, it was all about getting butter in it. Then there was cold brewed. Then there was cold coffee in tins. Is it a good thing? Do you get those occasionally? Boss coffee from Japan in a tin? Anyway, I'm just curious to know if you had a coffee recently that's blowing your socks off. Then we got away from milk and got into the alternative milks. That gets the dairy farmers steamed up, doesn't it? Nut milk and oat milk and soy milk. And people ring up and you say you can't milk a nut. Well, I'm not that person. As long as it is like a milk, then I call it a milk. But anyway, that's where I am. The question is with coffee. What's happening that's different or interesting with coffee at the moment? Because I feel like we've been through about 100 different iterations. I just don't know what the next one is. It was the stuff with butter in us most intrigued. But anyway, there is that. So I want to talk about coffee and what's next in coffee. I also want to ask you out there, who out there in our audience eats the most eggs each week?

Because eggs are an interesting thing, because over the years, eggs have had a... Well, what have they had? They've had a varied career. For a while, it was 2 a week. Then it, these days, it's now, eat as many as you can. We get a lot of our eggs from roadside stalls, which do seem to be nicer. The yolks are more orange. And I don't know that whole situation when you get the outside of the egg sort of covered in feathers and stuff. I don't mind that. But is anyone out there obsessed with eggs? Would anyone eat a dozen eggs a week? And I'm curious what that is doing to you. Because your eggs, they're up and they're down. They're out of favour. Now they seem to be nature's little egg-shaped pills. So coffee and eggs is what I want to start with the discussion about tonight. There's two varied things that gives you a lot of potential for what you might want to ring and talk about. Anyone sit down and eat 6 eggs? I'll tell you something about eggs. Once a while at the Broadway Diner, which I think was the Picard in Newmarket, there was a Broadway Challenge, which was a meal, I think, that had a dozen eggs. Now, I've never eaten a dozen eggs in a sitting, but I'm just curious if you've ever done that at the Broadway Diner. Because, I know there are people that are obsessed with eggs. I'd just be curious to know how many you eat in one go. So that's kind of where I'm going tonight. I don't know if the Broadway Diner is still there. In fact, it's actually 6 free-range eggs, but that's a lot. And they're probably fried on the grill. It's $63. 2 steaks, 6 eggs, cooked to your liking. 2 steaks, cooked to your liking, 6 free-range eggs, fried onions, chips and salad. $63. It's the Broadway Challenge. Looks fairly good, doesn't it? Anyway, eggs and coffee is what I want to start with tonight. If you feel that's a topic you get your laughing gear around, jump in and have your say. I'd ring up. But I am very curious to know what the... Because you know how these people travelling, oh, goodness me. Oh, goodness. Marcus, have you tried the new grown homegrown bananas growing up north in Auckland? They are beautiful. Where would I buy those? Thank you. Can anyone tell me what the final $250,000 question on Millionaire Hot Seat was last night? What? Do you know it? Eggs. I want to talk, because I tell you what, it's going to be a big topic, eggs. I can just feel it. According to known physical evidence, which of these writing systems developed first? Chinese characters, Aramaic alphabet, Aramaic, Greek alphabet, cuneiform. Well, it'll be between A and D. It'll be Chinese characters or cuneiform. I'd say cuneiform. Would I be right, Dan? There we go. Cuneiform is the answer. I've got myself $250,000. Wouldn't be phoning Dan. Don't know who I'd phone and phone a friend. Will I still have phone a friend? Oh, not on hot seat. That's the question. More texts about eggs and I'll wait the calls. Marcus, I have two egg nights a week. Monday and Tuesday have 5 hard-boiled eggs warm for dinner. Love it. Have been doing it for about 5 years. Kath. Marcus, Andre the Giant Wrestler, when visiting New Zealand, ate 2 dozen eggs and 5 kilograms of steak in one sitting. I am obsessed with eggs, definitely free range. I ate 3 large in one sitting, no toast, just eggs. I eat 12 a week sometimes, only $12, so cheap protein for coffee decaf. I once ate 14 boiled eggs in a day. I was constipated for a week. Easily go through a carton of eggs. Have roughly 2 to 4 eggs a day. There's a new thing called protein coffee in a can, Varin. I don't know if it's called that. Marcus, Moose Gillicuddy's in Hawaii used to have a 12-egg omelette that was free if you could finish it. Wow. What's this coffee? I don't know if Varin is the name of the coffee, the guy that's texted me.

0: Protein coffee in a can. I want to talk all about eggs. The most you've ever eaten, the strangest egg you've ever eaten. The weirdest animal egg you've ever eaten. I've eaten quail eggs, duck eggs, bantam eggs, chook eggs. But I'll tell you what's an interesting thing about this is that a platypus, right, produces eggs and it produces milk. And they say it's the only animal that can make its own custard. Isn't that interesting? Milk and eggs from the same animal. The discussion tonight is eggs and coffee. We have eggs, beans, potatoes and chicken for breakfast 5 days a week. It keeps you going for a whole day, 8 eggs a day between us. I have 4 eggs with a pack of 2 minute noodles. It'll change your life. How would you cook them? Here's an extremely good text. What would taste better, coffee flavoured eggs or eggs flavoured coffee? Check that on Facebook, would you, Dan? I quite like that. What would taste better? Well, after my Parma flavoured hot cross bun. I've never had an ostrich egg. Yeah. Oh, that's great text. I need your calls about eggs now tonight because that's 30 texts straight through. There'll be some talkback people just coming up with the courage to ring and talk about eggs. What's a lover of eggs called? It'd be an OV. What a name for lover of eggs. What would that be? I think the egg is OV. Get in touch if you want to talk. My name is Marcus. Welcome. I don't have much. Oofiel. An oofiel. Or ovist is the technical term for someone who loves eggs, although it's primarily described as people that study bird eggs. And someone that loves eggs are called eggetarians. And it's Marcus. Good evening and welcome. Greetings, Anne. Welcome to the airwaves.
1: Oh, thank you. I just thought I wondered if people realise that if you put eggs into water, into a big bowl of water, if they rise to the surface, they're rotten.
0: They're still good to eat, though, I've noticed.
1: I don't think so.
0: I've never had a bad egg.
1: Well, you're lucky because I haven't, but I get it from the supermarket, and I've had quite a few that I've popped in. I mean, because I came off a farm originally, and we didn't do that, but I now check it, and they do sometimes rise to surface.
0: Yes, but they still, when you cook them, they're fine. I've thought, oh, goodness, it's risen, and next thing you know...
1: I think it's your tummy, because I think my tummy must be more delicate than your tummy then.
0: Yeah, but you didn't eat your rises, did you?
1: Didn't what?
0: You didn't eat the ones that rose.
1: Well, I don't eat rotten eggs.
0: No, but I don't think they would have been rotten.
1: Oh, yes. Oh, yes. I smelt it.
0: Oh, did you smell them? Okay.
1: What I put two in and one there.
0: Where was your farm, Anne?
1: Oh, this was not when I was on the farm. It didn't happen on the farm. This was when I was getting at the shops.
0: No, but I'm curious though, what your farm farmed. Did it farm, was it a chicken farm?
1: No, my farm in England, well, not my farm, my parents' farm in England was just all different kinds of animals.
0: Brilliant, that's the answer I like. Thank you. 20 past 8. Here's what midnight. Eggs. Eggs, eggs, eggs, lover unite. Could you tell me how you have 4 eggs and instant noodles? That's what we've become. Marcus, new listener, love the show. I've comfortably eaten 6 eggs a day for a long time. And the science around eggs, cholesterol has changed massively from what people told in the day. The old thinking was basically,

0: foods high in cholesterol raise your blood cholesterol, but now we know it's much more nuanced than that. There are different types of cholesterol, LDL, the bad cholesterol, HDL, the good cholesterol, eggs. For most healthy people, eating eggs has a little effect on blood cholesterol level. Your liver actually adjusts how much cholesterol it produces depending on how much you eat. Cool Hand Luke, starring Paul Newman, famous scene, he eats 50 eggs for a bet. What's the most eggs you've ever eaten? While pregnant with our second kiddo, we had hens. I would soft yolk boil 4, and after running them under the cold tap, I would top them and add butter and salt and eat them over the sink. My only craving. Sometimes I wonder what I'd crave if I was pregnant.
1: Oh, how could you, Marcus?
0: Cook the noodles, pop them in the fry pan, scramble with the noodles. It's like a rip-off fried eggs minus the rice. I once discovered you could chuck several eggs in the shell in the air fryer for 15 on 130. You get a perfect hard-boiled egg. One batch last week's for snacks and lunches. Oh, great response. Keep your calls.
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15: Erica Stanford's back with us. The A to E thing, and the union said yesterday, the union said it doesn't suit all students. How much pushback are you getting from those sort of people? If you can't, I mean, if you're going to push back against A to E, do they push back against everything?
16: Quite vocal minority. But you know the awful thing, Mike? I rang a principal the other day and said, look, I'm making an announcement. Can I put your name on a list of people that the media might speak to every single time? Union, ex-union bosses, ex-union members. Do you know what she said to me? She said, look, I can't. I'd love to. I love what you're doing. We're backing it, but I can't. I cannot handle the awful backlash that I will get by putting my head above the parapet. We don't want to deal with it.
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0: Extremely good texts coming through. Marcus, could you please repeat the air fryer boiled egg setting, please? I missed that and I'm now super curious. 15 minutes, 130 degrees. I have 4, sometimes 6 hard-boiled eggs every day as it's quick. I have a flock at home, so it's easy. Well, it keeps me full. My husband delivers me an Americano every week at work, so eggs and coffee is a big part of my life. I love it. Have any of your listeners noticed you don't get many double yolkers nowadays? Why would that be? Got no idea. Now,

0: I'll tell you something. I need your calls to about eggs. I asked ChatGPT what would be better, egg-flavoured coffee or coffee-flavoured eggs. They thought coffee-flavoured eggs would taste better. Unconventional but genuinely delicious if done right. Although egg coffee is famous in Vietnam, it doesn't taste like eggs. It uses egg yolk whipped with condensed milk to create a sweet, velvety, custard-like foam on top of their robust espresso. There you go. Looking for your calls, people. Eggs and coffee is the discussion tonight. Yeah, what's new in coffee? We've had the coffee that's been through a sieve. We've had adding butter to it. What about just getting that Makona and just eating it straight out of the jar for a quick pass or washing it down with milk? I've done that. Did the job. Marcus B here. Great topics tonight. I eat two eggs for breakfast every morning instead of toast. It's so filling. Sometimes I slice a tomato and avocado on top. When I eat toast, it doesn't fill me up. I really recommend eggs for breakfast. And on the topic of coffee, the price is creeping up slowly in most cafes that I go to, but it's not going to stop me treating myself to the odd coffee. Support local. Have a great night. I normally have four poached eggs or four egg omelets every day and two fried eggs with homemade fish and chips on Fridays and plunger coffee every day. Sometimes hard-boiled eggs, sometimes soft. Stay blessed, Marcus. Regards, Lloyd. Coffee-flavoured eggs would make a lovely pavlova. Where is I actually brought a coffee up. The reason I'm talking about this is I brought a top coffee in a tin, which I quite like. Where's it gone? Japanese are big on this, coffee in a tin. Yeah, why not? Why do we have to eat everything hot? But why is tea in a tin not a big thing? I've got a lot to say tonight, but wouldn't mind some calls to go with it. What's the most eggs you've ever eaten in a week? Oh, 880, 1080. Marcus, I normally slow cook my scrambled eggs on the stove with slow heat, then add curry powder and chili flakes. So wonderful. People are loving eggs, aren't they? That's the discussion so far tonight, and I'm enjoying it greatly. Get in touch. What would I ring about if I was going to call this show? I don't know. But I'm sticking with it. 0800 80 1080 and 9292 to text. If you've got anything to add or subtract, be amongst it. Jump in if you've got anything to add egg-related. You might be anti-eggs. It's always good. Have some of those anti-eggs. What else can I... Oh, there's always an iconic Auckland bar to close. God, they've been around for 100 years. And it's Marcus. Good evening and welcome.
1: Hi, Marcus. Just a quick chat about eggs, because I grow my own here. I've got my own chooks. But did you know that eggs that are crossed by a rooster, the cholesterol is digestible. But if they haven't been crossed by a rooster, the cholesterol is pretty hard on your liver.
0: Well, I thought the whole cholesterol with eggs thing's fine now. Because I think there's good and bad cholesterol now, and the eggs have got good cholesterol.
1: Well, it could help with what you're feeding them, but if they haven't been crossed by a rooster, the cholesterol is not digestible.
0: Where do you get your information?
1: I've learned it over the years.
0: Yeah, I wondered about that. I've never really understood how egg fertilisation works. That's a weird thing to confess, isn't it?
1: Yeah, well, an egg that hasn't been crossed by a rooster won't grow, won't hatch.
0: But I don't know much about the germinal disc or the blastoderm or those sorts of things. Do you know things about that?
1: Not a heck of a lot. I just know the basics.
0: I've always been freaked out by poultry reproduction.
1: Yeah, you've got to be careful with it.
0: Oh, I don't have anything to do with it. I just haven't really liked to work out what goes where or how it works.
1: Well, what they feed on is free range.

0: seem to be pretty good. They look after themselves pretty well. Mine are free range. They just travel all around my land. And
1: how many chooks you got? How many chooks you got there, Anne?
0: I've got 13.
1: Okay. Odd number. Literally an odd number, isn't it?
0: Yeah, well, I had 14. One got attacked by the dog next door, but so now I thought, well, 13 must be a lucky number then.
1: Did you talk to the owner? Did you talk to the owner?
0: No, he knows.
1: Okay. Said a lot there, Anne. Thanks so much. 8:30, Nina, headlines, please.
2: Thank you, Marcus. The New Zealand Initiative's praising government plans to slash almost 9,000 public service roles by mid-2029. It also intends to reduce government departments and immediately start cutting agency budgets. At least 100 people have died from a rare strain of Ebola that's spreading in the Democratic Republic of Congo and Uganda. Hundreds more cases of the deadly virus are suspected, and the World Health Organization's declared it an international emergency. And experts are flagging the dangers of some sleeping devices after a five-month-old's death in 2022. The baby boy was found unresponsive and died after being left in his sleeping pod on his stomach. The coroner says the pods, also called lounges, are unsafe and recommended more restrictions. More at 9 or go to nzherald.co.nz.
1: Nina, thank you so much for that 29 tonight. It's all about eggs. Chris, it's Marcus. Good evening and welcome.
3: Perfect poachies, Marcus.
1: Yeah?
3: Perfect poached eggs. 4 minutes. Get the water boiling. Bit of white vinegar. And then, 4 minutes on the timer. Perfect poached eggs every time.
1: You know something, Chris?
3: Yeah?
1: Sometimes I'll go somewhere and I'll get the eggs and they'll be, don't want vinegar. And I don't like the taste the vinegar imparts on the eggs.
3: Is that
1: something you've experienced?
3: Maybe malt vinegar. White vinegar.
1: Yeah, no, I'm just not a vinegar guy with eggs, but I think the other way is you spin the water around in a spiral and chuck them, and that works perfectly. Vanessa's always trying to convince me about that, but it seems to work very well. Matthew, it's Marcus. Good evening.
4: Hey, Marcus. How are you, mate?
1: Good, thank Matthew.
4: Hey, look, I wanted to make sure you're not getting lonely. I want to let you know what I do with my eggs. Recently, I'm a big fan of tuna and salmon on toast and things of that nature, with cream cheese, for example. But recently, I've been having scrambled eggs and putting them with tuna, and I actually find that it actually tastes much better than you'd think if you get some nice tuna like lemon pepper.
1: I think it sounds good.
4: Yeah, I rate it. So if any of the viewers out there are looking for anything to spice up their breakfast, that's the way I'd go about it, personally.
1: Very few people mention the omelette anymore, don't they? It's never the omelette.
4: Well, people try and get too fancy with their omelettes. To be fair, I'm a little bit younger, so I'm on TikTok and Instagram. I'm actually calling you as I'm studying for my exams. And anyway, you see people on TikTok trying to do these real fancy, like, egg omelettes and stuff like that. I feel like the art of the omelette has definitely been lost. I do agree with you on that, to be fair.
1: Actually, there must be what's something you post on TikTok. What's that called?
4: Something I'd post. I don't post on TikTok.
1: No. What's a thing on TikTok? What's a posting called? Has it got a name for the thing?
4: No, I don't. I don't believe so.
1: Because there must be billions. It's always if they're talking about how to make omelets, there must be billions of postings out there on TikTok.
4: Oh, mate, it was unbelievable. I think you could find a TikTok for every single thing you'd ever want to talk about.
1: Yeah,
4: I'd actually almost guarantee it. It's like a bit of a wild west, to be fair, too.
1: People are telling children to TikTok their soft toys. Sorry, to microwave their soft toys, and then someone's given themselves neck burns. I thought that was probably a bit far.
4: Well, mate, you could go into some deep rabbit holes on there, mate. Like, if you wonder why conspiracy theorists are so rampant, it's because everyone has their own little echo chamber on the social media they use.
1: What's your exam tomorrow, Matthew, or when it is?
4: It's in a couple of weeks. I have on digital marketing, sales, and I'm also, right now, though, I'm studying about the history of religion inside New Zealand. Major in marketing, minor in religious studies.
1: Wow.
4: Yeah, so quite broad. My passion's history and religious studies.
1: That's really broad, eh?
4: My passion's are history and sort of religious studies, but I'm doing marketing because at the end of the day, I'm looking for a job, Marcus. So.
1: Oh, well, I'm inspired by you, Matthew. Thank you. All good. Noel, it's Marcus. Good evening.

0: Evening.
1: G'day, Marcus. How are you?
0: Very good, thank you, Noel.
1: Hey, look, just I'm going to share with you one of my loves, is mashed egg sandwiches with a bit of chives, salt and pepper. So it's the old mashed up, slightly soft boiled eggs with a bit of mayo, maybe sometimes throw in some capers.
0: Gee, that sounds good.
1: Fresh bread. Yeah, I tell you what, I look in the... I see mashed egg sandwiches in a cafe and phew, they're mine.
0: Because sometimes people are a bit freaked out by the, in a confined space, other people don't so much like the smell of an egg sandwich, do they? Is that something you're conscious of?
1: Oh, eat alone. Yeah, wouldn't be a first date recommendation, Marcus.
0: Picnic for one. Yeah, that's right. But yeah, with a brown bread or a soft white bread?
1: Oh, both actually. I could weaken for the old, the evil white bread. It's not too bad with mashed eggs.
0: Oh, there's something.
1: I've got to share with you. Yes. I was in Bluff a couple of weeks ago, and I had a wonderful eating experience. I went to the Bluff, the caravan on the side of the road that sells fish and chips.
0: Borries.
1: Ah, yeah.
0: I'm not quite sure if it's Borries. It's either we all call it Borries, but then again, I don't think he wants to be called Borry, but it's Borries. Fantastic. Yeah. Borries, fantastic.
1: Well, I had one piece of fresh blue cod, tempura batter, half a scoop of chips, parked up opposite the smelter. It was just wonderful. Watching the boats come in, perfect day.
0: He's got those seats there, and he was doing it 7 days a week, but he's gone. He's just Monday to Friday now. Unbelievable.
1: Yeah, he even offered me some free kenner.
0: Yeah, did he really?
1: I said, look, I'm flying back to Christchurch today. I don't think that would be a good look, you know, if I took it on board. Thanks all the same, but what a lovely guy.
0: Yeah, fantastic, and quite a few people from town coming down for it. It's all happening there. It's happening for Borry.
1: Yeah, he said he was ex Whanganui. He's found paradise in Bluff.
0: Oh, I didn't know that. I hadn't asked him his origin story. I just thought he'd always been there.
1: Yeah. Well, he's got that look about him. But but I tell you what, there were tourists, well, New Zealand tourists and vans stopping all over the place to come and have lunch. It was great.
0: Yeah, I think he's I think not by his doing, but the social media. I think, you know, every once in a while they'll vote for the best fish and chips in Southland, and he was number one, if not number two. So I think people drive from Invercargill for his fish and chips, for his cod.
1: Well, that's what I did. Fantastic. Good.
0: Brilliant.
1: So he's on a winner.
0: Brilliant. Never been offered the kit and all, but thank you so much for that. There we go. That's Borry's caravan. I always feel a bit compromised because last time he gave me free cod, he said, I always think, mate. I'm not cash for comment. But, we have paid as well. And there's a kids' burger very reasonably too. Sometimes we'll send the kids down there. Now, I feel a bit bad sending the kids down for a kids' burger because the burger is just a lost leader. I think it's normally just when you're parents, but, you know, I feel a bit miserable just sending the kids just for a... because it must be no money in a kids' burger. Anyway, lovely to hear from you, Noel, 23 to 9.
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1: 20 to 9, Paris, it's Marcus. Good evening.
2: Hey, Marcus, how you doing?
1: Good, Paris.
2: Your question about what's the most number of eggs you've eaten in a sitting, I was thinking, if you've eaten caviar, you could have eaten hundreds of eggs in one go.
1: Oh, really good point, too. Really good point.
2: I don't know how many are in a teaspoon.
1: It'd be millions,
2: but, I think that changes the game. Could be, yeah.
1: And those little pops, it pops in your mouth, each little egg, isn't it?
2: I don't know if you meant to swallow them or chew them.
1: Or fish row, any fish row is full of eggs, isn't it? And I guess kinna's probably full of eggs too.
2: Yeah. With caviar, they say you're meant to eat it off your hand, but...
1: Really?
2: I don't see how you... Apparently, if you eat it off a spoon, it changes the taste of it. So the way to get the unadulterated flavour is you put it on the back of your palm, or on the back of your hand, and you eat it off like that. But I don't know. I don't think I could do that and keep my... dignity.
1: And you don't really come across, I mean, I know caviar is seen as a height of luxury, but you don't really come across it in your day-to-day world, do you?
2: No, I could think I might have had it twice, three times.
1: Yeah, and I think maybe I've had it as slightly as something's been added to something, but not in big amounts, I don't think.
2: I think there's a lot of song and dance made about it. I don't think it's worth it.
1: Nice to talk. Thanks so much, Paris. Graham, it's Marcus. Good evening.
3: Yeah, greetings from South Dunedin, Marcus. I'm heavily disabled. I spent quite a bit of last year in ICU and can't and don't cook. But I have several dinners with two poached eggs, and my cholesterol levels are fine.
1: Great. Did you say you are at ICU?
3: I spent quite a bit of last year in ICU, yep.
1: Okay, so you're back and forth.
3: I didn't die. I wouldn't be talking to you.
1: No, I see, understand what you're saying. Yeah. So you're at home now?
3: Well, yeah. I'm still recovering, but I'm in better shape than I was at Christmas, New Year. And
1: Was it your heart?
3: To 5 meals a day.
1: Was it your heart?
3: At a local pun?
1: Was it your heart?
3: No, it wasn't. I had a complete organ failure, amongst other things.
1: Jeepers creepers. More than one?
3: Yeah, both my kidneys packed up, no measurable blood pressure, lost 36 kgs in the first fortnight, had respiratory failure and lost nearly all my marbles and, pretty catastrophic, but I got to stagger out of there.
1: Well, you're sounding quite
3: eventually.
1: Lucid. You're sounding quite lucid now.
3: Oh, yes, I am now. I've come a long way, but I've still got a long way to go.
1: What caused it all, Graham?
3: I just collapsed, and they thought I had a stroke, but it wasn't a stroke. It was something else.
1: Wow.
3: And just set of a whole chain reaction. But the thing is, the eggs. You mentioned eggs. I've got two poached eggs 3 to 5 times a week. At a local eating place called The Rope and Twine, which you've probably visited in your travels, and they did a really good meal. And the hospital fully supportive, and I get regular cholesterol checks, and it passes muster. So those old white tales about, you can put those firmly to bed.
1: Now, it's called The Rope and Twine because it's near the rope factory?
3: Correct. It's in South Dunedin.
1: Yeah, McAndrew Road, on the intersection.
3: Correct. That's it. Yep, you got it. They do beautiful lunchtime meals.
1: Yeah, I don't know that I have been there. I'm just looking at it on Google.
3: Yep.
1: Haven't been up to Dunedin for a couple of weeks. Well, last time I went up there was a 50th, but we drove up and drove back in the same day out at Sawyers Bay.
3: Oh, yeah, I know where that's up. That's up harbour with it. Yep.
1: Upper Harbour. Good bike way around that bike, I guess it's, you won't be on your bike here. Well, is the Rope and Twine used to be an old pub, did it?
3: It's a pub and eating place.
1: Yeah.
3: Very popular.
1: Really?
3: Very cheap too. They do really good meals.
1: What do they charge you for a couple of eggs?
3: I forget now. It's normally about $20 for a roast. A sliced roast, and then the eggs thrown in, bring it up to about $32.
1: And are you mobile, Graham? Can you walk there?
3: I bus there.
1: Oh, good on you. The Orbis. That's the one. Oh, yeah, I know, yeah. Yeah, I know the bus route a little bit well, Graham.

0: Nice to talk. Thank you so much for it. 15 to 9. Of course, he buses. I love a bus. Get in touch, Marcus, till midnight. 0800 80 1080. 9292 to text. Made peanut brownies today after school. That was good. Although I had to actually roast the peanuts. That caused a minor panic. Oh, here's a nice text. I remember the speech by Eric Rush at Jonah's funeral. He spoke about Jonah eating a banquet with 16 eggs in it and trying to hide it from Laurie Maines. And therein Laurie walks in and catches him. Off topic, you mentioned yesterday that your local barbershop had closed unexpectedly. Was it Branks? Yes. So no words what happened to... Yeah, that has closed. That's caused me all sorts of conniptions and a very bad haircut. I look like the Fuhrer. Oh. Marcus, can you do me a favour and just say, Ness, admit you're a small S. What does that mean? Don't know what that's about. Hold your horses, people, with you soon.
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0: Yeah, is anyone think eggs are evil? I think we've got to balance that with some egg haters. I guess, of course, there's the people are worried about the way sometimes about how happy the chickens are, aren't they? That's, of course, a concern. We went from cage to colony, which colony is just caged, I think. And now there's happy hens, but they're never that happy. No one ever asks them. Jared, it's Marcus. Good evening and welcome.
8: Good evening, Marcus. Thanks for taking my call this evening.
0: My pleasure, Jared.
8: I'm sitting in a very foggy Brunswick Whanganui, rural Whanganui, with a crackling fire. I feel like the luckiest man on earth.
0: I think you probably are. Talk to me about Brunswick. I'm not familiar with that straight away. Is that a suburb, a rural town, a district?
8: No, it's a rural destination of Samilk. It's got a hall and a school, and I just learnt the other day that there's 120 pupils at the small rural school, and they've made the library into a room like the library into another classroom because there's so many people coming from Aramaho and surrounding Westmere to support the school because it's such a good little school that, they've had to make an extra classroom.
0: So whereabouts are we? How far out of town are we?
8: Approximately 25 km behind a little place called Kaiwi, which is on State Highway 3, heading towards

0: I come down there on the bus. Is it near the Berry Farm, or is that a way away?
1: Yeah, no, yes. Dave from the Old Orange runs the Westmere Cafe, the Windermere Berry Farm Cafe. He's a mate of mine.
0: So Brunswick, would there be a pub or a dairy?
1: No pub, no dairy. Occasionally, a random guy comes out with his coffee cart and parks on the corner on Campbell Road where the school is.
0: Really?
1: And he must be
0: selling something else. It must be a cover.
1: Well, I don't know. I've never frequented, but it's next to a school, so surely he'd get run out of town if he, or run out of the rural town if
0: he shouldn't cast
1: doubts. Doing anything dodgy.
0: So Brunswick's just off the state highway, is that right?
1: Yeah, no, it is. It's sort of the inland, like north of Kaiwi. It's the rural province. Bushy Park, which is, look, you would love Bushy Park. It's got a big ring fence around. I've volunteered there. And they've got stitch birds, saddlebacks, kiwi, and a 400-year-old rata. But they don't actually know how old this rata is. It could be 500 or 600 years old.
0: Well, I guess you've got to chop it down to count the rings, don't you? So that's kind of...
1: Yeah, well, that's the thing. I think it is, because they're uncertain. But this is, look, it's a... look, it's supported by volunteer funding, and there's an old homestead where the Moore, I think it was the Moore family that lived there for years, and they chopped down a lot of the bush around.
0: Tarapuruhi Homestead, Bushy Park. Yeah, wow, look at that.
1: Yes, and it's a separate entity now. A guy leases the homestead, and you can stay there for $160 a night. You can, and it's got beautiful antique furniture and lovely ornate painting, oil paintings. But anyway, I rang to talk about emu eggs.
0: Hold your horses, Jared. I'm going to come back to you because I've just done bad with commercials. Don't go away. I'm just going to touch the edge. People will hold on for you because you've got a good voice. And we'll come back to you in two ticks.
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0: Yeah, so Jared, did you say ostrich eggs or emu eggs?
1: No, emu eggs. And I want to talk about a specific experience I had with an emu egg. And I have a friend...
0: You've rung the right show.
1: Yeah, well, you are the bus show. So, look, there's a guy I went to kindergarten with, and I'm 49 years old. So that just shows you how long ago. And look, he went into contracting on the Kapiti Coast, I'll say. And look, his grandfather got emus in, and not many, just a pair, and bred them. And anyway, I went round to visit him this one time. I've kept in touch all the

0: years with him. I've known him for over 40 years and, you know, 45 years, actually. I went to kindergarten with the guy. Anyway, he had showed me this emu egg, and his grandfather, Ted, came out, and he was he's passed on now, but he showed me this, and he said, "Do you want one?" And I said, "Oh, okay then." And anyway, I was staying in Otaki at the time. Anyway, I looked at this thing and I put it in the fridge and I wasn't sure what to do with it. It was probably equivalent of about a dozen or 14 eggs. You know, it was huge. So I resisted the temptation of cracking it. But one Saturday I had a couple of beersies and I thought, oh, I'll just crack it and make an omelette and see what happens. Anyway, it didn't look that great, to be honest, Marcus. And even in my, well, I wasn't drunk, but I'd had a couple of beers. Even in my couple of beer state, and I'm not an alcoholic, but look, I just...
1: Well, that's what the alcoholics always say. So are you kindy at,
0: Hey, guys, come back.
1: Are you kindy at this stage? Is this post-kindy?
0: No, it was in Otaki, and I moved from the Lower Hutt where I was born. I was living in Silverstream. My dad started a meat business in Otaki. I actually met David Longy when I was 9. He opened my dad's abattoir on Riverbank Road, Otaki. Yeah.
1: Anyway, so you get this egg. It doesn't look that good. You crack it open.
0: Yeah, sorry. I go off on tangent, so I apologise.
1: Yep.
0: Anyway, so, yeah, I get this egg and I crack it open and I make an omelette in a pan and with my, you know, limited cooking skills. And, look, it just didn't look that great. And, I couldn't sort of, and the smell wasn't like a normal egg. It was a little bit stronger and I decided to, you know, feed it to the garden just quietly, yeah.
1: Great. Is it the end of the story, Jared?
0: Yeah, that's the end of the story. I've taken up more than enough.
1: I thought you were
0: going
1: to say
0: time.
1: You fed it to the cow and the cow died or something like that, but no, it just...
0: No, you wouldn't put it past me, Marcus, but no, I just quietly dislocated
1: what sort of
0: it in
1: what
0: the,
1: sort of
0: in
1: firewood,
0: the
1: what firewood you burning, Jared?
0: Well, look, I'm moving house and I just bought for the first time in my life, and you'll be horrified, I bought a bag of pine for $8.99. And I'm disgusted, and I sold my chainsaw a few years ago, so I need to buy, I priced up another chainsaw, and I'm going to get back in the real world and cut myself some own firewood, because there's plenty of wood over the fence. I've got, you know, I can rustle up some wood, but I just...
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8: It's 9 o'clock. I'm Nina Burton. The New Zealand

0: And initiative is praising government plans to slash almost 9,000 public service roles by mid-2029. It also intends to reduce government departments and immediately start cutting agency budgets. The free market think tank says it's a great step, but ministerial portfolios should also be cut. Board Chair Roger Partridge says there's too much duplication.
1: Some policy areas like housing report to as many as 10 different portfolio holding ministers, and some departments like MBE report to over 20 ministers.
0: Experts are flagging the dangers of some sleeping devices after a 5-month-old death in 2022. The baby boy was found unresponsive and died after being left in his sleeping pod on his stomach with blankets around his face. The coroner says the pods, also called lounges, are unsafe and recommended more restrictions. Emeritus Paediatrics Professor Barry Taylor says sleeping pods differ from peppy pods made of hard plastic.
2: And if you put your face hard against that hard surface, you've still got spaces in the creases between the nose, so it's not like it's moulded against the face.
0: A disability advocate slammed Louise Upston moving to close the door on treating family carers as state employees. The Disability Issues Minister's introducing a bill to enshrine support services into law. It would reverse a Supreme Court finding they were employed by the government and instead give carers support packages. Advocate Jane Carrigan says there are isolated families with little control over their children.
3: People do need more supports than just to be called an employee at the Ministry of Social Development. But for the last 30 years, these families have been completely shafted by the system.
0: She says flinging money at them isn't the answer. Winston Peters has hit back at his coalition partners who are rejecting his proposal to buy back BNZ. The New Zealand First leader announced the policy on Sunday before National leader Chris Luxon laughed it off yesterday, calling it fanciful. ACT's David Seymour says it wouldn't make sense, but Peters says Australian banks take advantage of New Zealand.
4: They're making bigger profits in a smaller market in New Zealand than they're making in Australia. Does Mr. Seymour or Mr. Luxon understand economics? These are fundamental things I'm saying.
0: The country's largest tourism business event is back in Auckland, set to inject more than $3 million. About 1,200 delegates will attend from key markets like Australia and China, taking part in about 16,000 business meetings. It's being held at the International Convention Centre from today until Thursday. Tourism industry Aotearoa CEO Rebecca Ingram says the event's key for our tourism sector.
5: We're certainly a sector that's hustling and got our eye on making sure that we can do the very best job we can for New Zealand.
0: Sir Keir Starmer is staying resolute as pressure mounts on him to quit as UK Prime Minister. Four ministers and six ministerial aides have now quit his government. Greater Manchester Mayor Andy Burnham is expected to challenge him for the Labour leadership and in the process run for Parliament. But Starmer says he wants to fight to the next election.
6: And I remind myself every day that I was elected to office to serve the people, to serve the country. That's what I believe in.
0: In sport. An assertion that Warriors halfback Luke Metcalf is all in on their push for an NRL premiership. The Mount Smart side's prospects for 2026 continue to receive backing after they racked up a fifth straight win to retain second place through 11 rounds. Speculation surrounds Metcalf's future involvement after he agreed to leave the Warriors and join the Dragons for 2027. But speaking on the Matty and Cronk show, four-time premiership winning halfback Cooper Cronk's confident it won't be an issue if the club wants to win a title.
7: They need Harris DeVito, Tamari Munn and Metcalf. Whatever's happening with Luke Metcalf, yep. Andrew Webster has this ability to bring people in. I'm not sure what's going on, but he is definitely a worry for the rest of the year. They need him and he needs them.
0: Metcalf won't face his new side, the Dragons, this week with Tamati Martin given the nod at halfback after Tanner Boyd's season was ended with a ruptured ACL. The Montreal Canadiens have advanced to the NHL Ice Hockey Eastern Conference Finals.
8: Headmans the puck. Shot. Score! Montreal wins Game 7!
0: Montreal have beaten the Buffalo Sabres with a 3-2 overtime win in their winner-takes-all Game 7. The Canadiens meet the Carolina Hurricanes next for a place in the Stanley Cup Finals. And it's not every day that Kiwi kids get to play sport in front of the International Olympic Committee president. Kirsty Coventry.

0: The leader of the Olympic movement and seven-time medalist in the pool is in town ahead of the Oceania National Olympic Committee General Assembly starting Friday. But ahead of a week of high sporting level meetings, she arrived early to cheer on relatives.
1: My sister and her family, so I got a couple days to go play auntie and watch my nephew play his last water polo game and play his last rugby game, and that was a lot of fun.
0: That's news and sport to 9:05. Marcus Lush is next. 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Northland and Coromandel Peninsula, cloudy periods and a few showers. Auckland, Bay of Plenty and Taupo mainly fine. Isolated showers for northern Auckland. Waikato to Wellington, Taumarunui, Taihape and Wairarapa mostly fine. Gisborne and Hawke's Bay, showers north of Mahia clearing with fine spells increasing in Hawke's Bay. Westland and Fiordland, fine for Westland, mostly cloudy with a few showers in Fiordland. The remainder of the South Island, mainly fine with frost, high cloud in Southland. And the Chatham Islands, mostly cloudy. I'm Nina Burton, that's Newstalk ZB News, Sport and Weather to 9:06.
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Greetings, good evening, welcome. My name is Marcus here till 12. Damn phones, I meant to say, Ness, admit you're asleep. Having an argument with the missus while listening to you, she's snoring, and when I bring it up, she says she's not sleeping. Let her go to sleep. Early to go to bed. Oh, it's 9:07. Marcus, while in the hospital recently, I was advised by the dietitian to include an egg in my food each day to increase my protein intake. I'm a senior. Dietitian told me an egg a day does not affect your cholesterol. Chrissy. Wow. It's all about eggs tonight. Get in touch. 0800 80 1080 and 9292 to text. Get in touch. We are talking eggs and coffee. What's new in coffee? Nothing. Cold brewed coffee, cold pressed coffee. I don't know what there's going to be something new before you know it. But mainly it's talking about eggs and the most you've eaten in a day, because eggs are back apparently. Well, of course, there was a while there the eggs were up in price, weren't they? There was an egg, that was something, and then that's got to come down, but butter's up. And what about the platypus making its own custard? Very interesting, that. If you're trying to get through, there's lines now available. Come on. It's all about eggs. 0800 80 1080. We're supposed to be excited about where Air New Zealand will fly to next. Just fly to the regions. Do what you've got to do as a national airline. Not quite sure what's happened at Raglan. The swell's gone flat. That's weird, isn't it? So, yeah, Manu Bay's not on. So that's unfortunate. Mind you, that's surfing for you, isn't it? 0800 80 1080. All about eggs. The strangest thing you've done with an egg. Interesting thing with eggs. I can't think what else I could tell you. But I'll think about it. Also talking about coffee. So 0800 80 1080 and 9292 to text. Good news. Tipping Point NZ starts June 1. Have they built the machine yet? They've probably got some janky one from overseas. Oh, that'll be good. It's not my favourite quiz show. Daniel Faitawa is the host of that. Oh, it's people. It's

people competing for charity. Tap, tap, tappity, tap, tap, tap. 11 past nine. My name is Marcus. Good evening. Welcome. Football, me, light me up. What have you got? All about eggs. Who's eaten any, the strangest egg you've eaten? What's the strangest egg you've eaten? Or the strangest way to cook an egg? In your travels, you have done something weird with eggs, no doubt. Although I think probably I don't really want to talk about the balut. That's the fertilised egg. Yeah, don't talk about that. It does sound a bit grim. Anyway. At the night markets, I think those quail eggs are quite interesting. Not a work for a small snack, though, isn't it? Feels slightly mean. What are those eggs that are cooked in, like, some kind of soil? You come across those at all? You might want to talk about those also. But, yeah, get in touch. My name is Marcus Welker. If there's something else you want to mention too. Marcus, I once boiled an egg in the dishwasher because our oven was broken. I once balanced an egg on my head and both of my shoulders in a school talent show. That's a good thing to do. So there we go. That's the situation now. All the lines are free. 12 past nine. If I was more predictable, I'd play a song about eggs now, but I won't. That's not the way I go. Come on. Eggs or coffee, that's the discussion. What's the most eggs you've eaten at one sitting? Anyone sat down eating a dozen eggs? I'd like to hear about that. What would be what would taste better, coffee flavoured eggs or eggs flavoured coffee? Chicken flavoured meat or meat flavoured chicken, someone says. Marcus, another funny one is my friend Matthew once fit two eggs in his mouth while drunk. Very funny night. Boiled or soft? Because if you could fit two unboiled eggs in your mouth and not break them, that would be legendary. That is a fun. Someone says, love a curried egg. I think you get curried eggs in British fish and chip shops. Am I right there? I think so. Sounds par for the course. 13 past nine. My name is Marcus. Good evening. Welcome if you want to come and partake. 0800 80 1080. It's all about eggs tonight. I think what is interesting is the Americans and the Brits cook eggs differently. If you're getting fried eggs in the Britain, they spoon the fat over the eggs. Whereas in the United States, they'll flip them. Yes. So that's interesting. Well, it's interesting to me. But if you want to talk on air, that's the situation. 0800 80 Taddy and 9296. Mark is still 12. But apparently they're not as fearsome for cholesterol as they once were. Because for a while there, I think 30 years ago, they'd say you're limited to two eggs a month or a week. But now it's have as many as you can and quick as you can. Oh, yeah. That's the situation. Marcus still 12, 0800 80 1080. And no, if there's any other news that's breaking, I'll bring that to you. But I'm looking forward to your calls tonight. Mainly eggs. I wonder how old that guy's emu egg that he was given. That was a weird story, that, wasn't it? I felt like I was missing a bit of information. Not looking good for Wellington, is it? All the civil servants are out of a job. Don't know what the future for Wellington's going to be. Restaurants closing, closing, houses can't sell. But if you want to talk, my name is Marcus. Good evening. 0800 80 1080 and 9292 to text if you want to come through. And we're away.

and eggs and coffee. They're the two topics I've come up with tonight. I don't know the weirdest eggs you'll have eaten overseas, but no doubt we can talk about that. Oh, some of the other stuff I can tell you also tonight. Let me have a bit of a quick look about what's going on tonight too. Tim Beveridge along after midnight. And we are now broadcasting on 105.2 in Southland. Anniversaries. It is the day that Prince Harry married Meghan Markle. It is also the day that there was an attempted hijacking of an Air New Zealand Boeing 747 at Nandi Airport. Yep, it all happened today, 16 past 9.

0: Yep, it all happened today, 16 past nine.
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9: Pretty bizarre about the Brethrens. The Brethrens have been told to get rid of all their pets, which is, well, they won't be listening. They're not allowed to listen to the radio, so they won't be calling, but wow. The boss of the church got bitten by, well, one of his grandchildren got bitten by animals, so they've all had to go. Don't know what to say about that. We're talking eggs. Eggs any way you like. We did very well with the first hour. I think we'll get the second hour out of it. I've just got to re-kick the topic along. There'll be a few texts, but if you want to talk on air about this, eggs, eggs, eggs. I'm not a great egg person. Marcus, I love to make and eat scotch eggs. Hard-boiled eggs with sausage meat wrapped and crumbed and deep-fried soup. I love a scotched egg. Marcus, those eggs they do in ramen are fantastic. That's right. They are sweet. They've got that right squishiness. It's a funny thing, old ramen. I'm sort of into the ramen thing, and everyone said, oh, ramen, this all tastes exactly the same to me, no matter where you go. Quite often we head off to Queenstown, the little one there, because the kids like it, but it's interesting. But yeah, it's always, no matter what I order, it always is exactly the same. Yeah, I've never really understood sunny side up. Now, Aaron, it's Marcus. Welcome. Good evening.
10: Good evening, Marcus. Eggs, love them. Absolutely love eggs and have generally at least two every day.
9: Were you ever egg anxious because there was bad news about them, or you've always been of the belief that they're great for you?
10: I did fall into that camp because everyone was going on, but it was too hard separating the whites from the yolks, and the yolks were evil. And then in the early 2000s, I was in the States, and I heard on NPR a professor raving about eggs. So that's when it was at the period just before it flipped back the other way. And he was going on and on about how amazing they were, and he was like a food expert. And then Jamie Oliver put them at the top of the food pyramid. He said they are the perfect food.
9: Yeah.
10: And I eat a lot. So, yeah, more than a dozen every week, I suppose. And then my biggest sitting is I ate 11 once.
9: Gosh, surprised you didn't make the dozen?
10: Well, I gave one to someone else. So I boiled the whole dozen, and someone else asked for one of the eggs.

0: so I gave them one, and I had, it was a terrible meal because I had about a 300 or 400 gram steak with it. It was a giant rump steak.
1: Did you say boiled eggs?
0: Yeah, I boiled them all.
1: And you run them under the cold water straight away so the shells come off. Is that the trick?
0: Hello?
1: How do you make the shells come off the eggs right away once you've boiled them?
0: I just peel them. I boil them. So you boil it, then you drop it into your cold water for half a minute. And then you just give it a wee roll, and basically two ends come off.
1: What's your egg of choice, boiled or poached?
0: Poached. Poached is just, wow, what a meal. Plain old poached egg. I either do mine usually on toast. You'll frown at me, but I'm mostly a white toast guy. But a nice rye bread it's good on, maybe with a bit of abo, or you put them on a hash brown. A poached egg on a hash brown is just a gift from the gods. There's so many ways to have poached eggs.
1: Eggs Benedict's about out of favour now, isn't it?
0: I still order it. I haven't had it since last week. I had an eggs Benny last week. Oh, it was Saturday morning. I was at a business meeting thing, and I got it with it. Had a side of smoked fish with it.
1: Oh yeah, wow, that sounds nice. I think it was Anthony Bourdain in his book was against Egg Benedict because he said, you know, the chef's always hung over the next morning and the egg sauce is full of salmonella. But, you know, that was him. He sounded paranoid.
0: Oh, yeah, I've not got salmonella from anything. So
1: is there any way you won't like eggs, Aaron? Is there any way you don't like them?
0: I'm not a fan of raw. I've done it when I was a kid. You know, I think everyone tried a raw egg, but it's probably a mental thing. But you cook them every way possible. My mum used to make a fabulous Scotch egg, that was, you had to have that in your school lunch, cut in half. That was pretty much your whole lunch.
1: Something. And how would you wrap that in foil?
0: To go to school, foil and paper wrap, although probably in those days, neither. Probably just went in your lunchbox, cutting up.
1: Yeah, bounced around, it'd be fine, wouldn't it?
0: Yeah, it'd be fine. If you're hungry enough, I used to eat orange peels, I was that hungry sometimes, so...
1: But that's your brand is Struggle Street, isn't it?
0: Yeah.
1: Works for you.
0: That's what life was like, and your waist not want not.
1: But you're not telling people you used to eat your orange peel, are you, Aaron?
0: Well, someone asked, I would. Everyone's eating orange peel. Everyone's eating orange peel. You just don't do it every time, Marcus.
1: Nice to talk, Aaron. Adam, Marcus, good evening.
2: There you go, Marcus. Bit of an excellent story in regards to the brethren. So, have you been to Rarotonga?
1: Yes.
2: Have you been to Aitutaki?
1: Yes.
2: There's lots of dogs on Rarotonga. There's no dogs on Aitutaki. Do you know the reason?
1: Brethrens.
2: There you go, mate.
1: No.
2: So that's a similar story. So the chief over there back in the day, the chief's daughter got killed by a dog. And so he banned and killed all the dogs on the island. There's never been another dog on Aitutaki since. And that's going back years and years and years. So a bit of an interesting story for you.
1: That's fascinating. And that's, yeah, wow.
2: Yeah, no dogs in Aitutaki, lots of dogs on Raro.
1: Pretty grim story.
2: Yeah, well, I should have said bits and eight. But anyway.
1: And it's just forbidden.
2: Forbidden. Always has been. Zero dogs on Aitutaki.
1: Well, I had no idea. Although it didn't seem, yeah, okay. Wow.
2: And lots of dogs on Rarotonga.
1: Yeah, sort of wandering free, aren't they?
2: Correct, mangy, wandering free.
1: Yeah.
2: A bit bored at the back.
1: Nice to talk. Thank you very much there, Adam. Pete, Marcus, welcome.
3: Hey, you're there, Marcus.
1: Hey, yeah,
3: I love
1: Pete.
3: Me. Yeah, not too bad. I love my eggs, eh? You know, they're very, very good for you.
1: You'd be a boiled egg, poached egg, fried egg. Wouldn't like an omelette.
3: Oh, I like omelettes too, even scrambled eggs. Anything. I do love eggs. I should have more of them, I suppose. Years ago,

0: they always sort of said eggs were bad for you.
1: That's right. Come back. So if you've been sentenced to death, what's your death row meal?
0: Oh, maybe scrambled eggs.
1: Oh, don't be ridiculous. For your last thing you're ever going to eat would be scrambled eggs.
0: Right. Well, you're talking about eggs. You've got to promote the eggs for poultry industry, don't we?
1: Okay,
0: you
1: fair
0: know,
1: enough.
0: A bit of eggs, a bit of toast. Nothing wrong with that.
1: Did you ever keep chooks? Did you ever keep chooks, Pete?
0: No, we didn't. We had a few on the farm for a little while, but by the time you pay for everything and, you know, your feed and all that, we just, even Dad on the farm, he just ended up buying them and then from the supermarkets or from the grocery store, which was, you know, this hasn't really changed much, so has it really, even today, by the time you buy the feed and everything. But it is just nice having chooks on the farm. You've got to give it that. You can't beat that. But going back, I've got a bit of a creep topic here for you. So basically what it is, I went to the supermarket and I was pack and save. I'm going to rub it into them because Nicola Willis is always saying is we've got to change this false advertising. They did it about 3 months ago and I complained about it and they withdrew the signs. But basically what it is, they have these weeks, they all have the pack and saves are good for doing it, like you get two for $1 a week. I don't mind that when it's straight advertising. You can see that, got the whiteboards, extra low value, whatever it is, and you got two packs for $5. That's simple maths in English, and is that not?
1: Yep.
0: Yep. But now, I don't know if I could actually give this. How can I send a photo to you?
1: Talk to my offsider off air, he'll sort it out.
0: Yeah, so basically now they've gone back. This is about 3 months ago, I complained to the management. And when, so basically under the normal signs, with like the two for $5, whatever that is, we understand what I said before. But now they've got in yellow, it's typical pack and save advertising. It's got $3, like, you know, the dollar sign, $3, next to it, another dollar, two. A dollar next to it in a week. If you're dyslexic or whatever, I find that confusing. So when they had the lollies, I like my chocolate lollies and banana lumps and stuff. And so I said to the lady who was stacking them, you know, they're only doing their job, the ladies are doing the stacking, or the guys or whatever. And I said, so I'm going to get three packs for $2, am I? No. I said, well, if you're dyslexic or whatever, that's how I interpret it.
1: Pete, because you're losing me, what did the sign say?
0: Well, basically we'll say is then, we'll forget the basically it says $3, $2, $1, and next to it's got week, the letters in week. Right?
1: Okay, so it's got $3, $2, $1 week on a sign next to what item?
0: Below the normal, so it's got extra low, and it's got rainbow, awesome value bags, or like whatever the grams are, and then below that you got the sign.
1: What's the product, Pete?
0: These ones were banana bites. So you got banana bites there, right? And you see them there.
1: What's a banana bite? It's a kid's food, isn't it?
0: Banana lumps, are lollies, right?
1: You're eating lollies in your age?
0: Oh, I love the old banana bites. Come on, banana.
1: Really?
0: Yeah, and chocolate boats.
1: Are they made from banana?
0: No, they got chocolate on them. You must have had the banana lumps.
1: Never.
0: No?
1: Hold on there, Pete. Flub. I'm losing the will. But I think we're going to get to the end of it. Could you just see if you can get him the image sent through, Dan. I'll come back to him, okay? Banana bites. 9:30, any headlines, please?
2: Thank you, Marcus. Staying with food, Hellers is recalling its sweet chili pork tenders, which may possibly contain pieces of hard black plastic. New Zealand Food Safety says people shouldn't eat the 600 gram packets with a best before date of June 6, 2026. Members of the Plymouth Brethren Christian Church are being forced to choose between their faith and their pets. They've been told to get rid of pets since a dog attacked a young family member of church leader Bruce Hales. And at least 100 people have died from a rare strain of Ebola that's spreading in the Democratic Republic of Congo and Uganda. Hundreds more cases of the deadly virus are suspected, and the World Health Organization's declared it an international emergency. The latest strain currently has no vaccine. More at 10 or go to nzherald.co.nz.
1: Thanks so much, Nina. 29 to 10.

0: Okay, Pete, so you got your banana bites. And how much does it say they're costing? Pete? Pete? He won't have hung up. Get him back. Where else are you going to be? I'm going to get a part of this stupid story. I've got no one, because I mean, there might be something there. He's quite patient about it. Is Jimmy. So Pete, so what? So your banana bites, and what's it say next to them?
1: No, above it, it's got nothing even to do with the lollies. Above it, it's got rainbow awesome value bags, 160/200 grams, right? Below that, it's got these banana lumps, lollies, and packs, right? A whole lot of them. And below that. And in yellow sign, it's got the $3, $2, $1 weeks in yellow. Typical Pack and Save, as I said before, their branding's always yellow. And when three people walked in the supermarket, I thought maybe it's me or maybe I'm a little bit slow or whatever. And I picked out three people. They walked in the supermarket through. They got to walk through those little barrier things, those little things that go flat aside. And I said, do you understand this? One lady said,
0: Are you talking to random people at this stage?
1: Yeah. People walking in the supermarket. Pack and Save, all the supermarkets are very cunning in their marketing.
0: Oh, you'll get banned. So are you thinking that it's indicating to people that the banana bites are $3, $2 or $1?
1: Yeah, it's very, why do that sort of marketing? Nicola Willis is the same, we've got to stop this. And I complained about this 3 months ago, they stopped it, and they went back in there tonight after about 3 months. I forgot the exact time now, where they were.
0: How much are banana bites?
1: Eh?
0: How much are banana bites?
1: What are they?
0: How much?
1: $2 a bag. $2 a bag they're worth. They're normally about $2.80 or something.
0: So they are reduced.
1: Yeah, but I'm just going about their sign. It's misleading.
0: Do you think the sign is indicating that they're a dollar?
1: I'm looking at how I look at it. Am I getting three for $2?
0: Oh, I see.
1: It's misleading, Marcus. What I'm going to do to Dan tomorrow, I'm going to go to the library and I'm going to send him this photo.
0: Okay, you send it now on your Wally phone?
1: No, I'm not that good of texting and stuff. I'm not that good of IT. So what I'm going to do is...
0: Hey, Pete, with all the kindness in the world, right?
1: Yeah.
0: Do you think that you, in this stage of your life, want to embark on a campaign against Pack and Save?
1: No, not at all. I'm not doing that at all. I'm just saying to him, why put a sign up there which is misleading? I call that misleading. They three people walk through the door.
0: But you've already rung me, you're already interviewing random people and talk about Nicola Willis and trying to break the duopoly. Have you complained to the commissioner, the groceries commission or whatever?
1: Yeah, so I went to the staff again today and said the same thing again tonight. I said I complained about 3 or 4 months ago about this, and you took the sign down, you got it back up again. I said I don't go away because Nicola Willis has said, we're doing something about this misleading advertising. This is exactly misleading.
0: Who were you complaining to?
1: Well, I haven't complained yet. This is the second. Oh, I saw it again tonight.
0: Hang on, didn't you just say you were talking to the staff?
1: Yeah, tonight. I said them about 3 months ago. I said the same thing. They put the sign down.
0: Stop, Pete. You just said before tonight you talked to the staff about it. Is that right?
1: Again tonight, yes.
0: Yeah, which staff?
1: Just the normal one of the supervisors.
0: And what did they say to you?
1: They said our best thing to you is go to the Pack and Save, the headquarters, which I'll do tomorrow, and say to them is, why are you doing this? You've been told by the government they're coming after you for misleading advertising. You're still doing it. Why doing it? Why do that?
0: Do you think that this is a battle that you want to fight?
1: I think it is. I call it misleading. So three people didn't understand. I thought maybe just me. Maybe I'm dyslexic or whatever. But it's not only me. It's three other people walk through the door.
0: Pete?
1: Yeah?
0: Are you dyslexic?
1: I'm not too sure.
0: Good answer.
1: No, I'm pretty good. With my maths, I'm pretty good.
0: Wow.
1: But you know, if you read the sign, it's, what is this, $3, $2, $1 a week? I don't understand that. It's not 3 plus 2 plus 1. It's 3, 2, 1 week. So we're getting 3 bags of lollies for $2. It's hard to understand.
0: Did you get your banana bites?
1: Yeah, I did in the end, yeah. I did.

0: I still like them. I still got them at a bad price.
1: And you're sure they're not? So you're happy with the price at $2?
0: Yeah. Even with the sign, it's still. When I went to the checkout, I did ask them, "I'm getting these for $2," and they said, "Yes, you are." Should I have to go to the checkout and ask that?
1: Wow.
0: You know, but it is. It's this. I mean, why are they marketing? Why are they doing this sort of stupid marketing? Why get themselves in a debate or a dispute when the government is watching for doing this? Why are they doing this?
1: You're picking Safe for Life. You wouldn't go to Countdown, would you?
0: I go to both. We're quite lucky in New Plymouth. You got three just down the road from each other. You got Countdown. You got Pack and Save. And you got New World. All of them probably.
1: How much are the banana bites at New World?
0: I don't go to supermarket. I just, when I see on special, I think it's not bad. Barely. I know they're usually about $2.70 or whatever they are. They're $2 are still not bad buying. You're still getting like 70-80 cents off a pack. It's not bad. But it's
1: time will you be sending the image through tomorrow, Pete?
0: Sometimes I'll go to the library, but how do I do that? I spoke to Dan. How do I send that to you guys?
1: You email it.
0: Yeah.
1: To marcus@newstalkzb.co.nz.
0: Yeah, can you get Dan to email that to me? That what you just said.
1: Why don't you write it down now, Pete?
0: Yeah, I will. Okay, well, I say it again.
1: You got a pen?
0: Yeah, I got a pencil. Yeah.
1: Pencil? What good's a pencil?
0: Well, you gotta look after the pencil industry, Marcus.
1: You what?
0: You gotta look after the pencil industry as well. You gotta keep people employed.
1: Marcus?
0: Yeah, Marcus, yeah, I got that.
1: At News Talk?
0: At News Talk, yeah, got that.
1: ZB?
0: ZB, yeah.
1: .co.nz.
0: .co.nz, yeah, no, I got that. No, that's cool.
1: You're still into the polar pies?
0: Oh, yeah, I still get them. I always get them on special too. And they're normally about $10. You get them sometimes half price of $5. 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
1: 20 to 10, Louise, it's Marcus. Good evening.
2: Hi, how are you?
1: I'm exhausted. I'm exhausted, Louise.
2: Mind you, it's the peaks of the world that hold people accountable.
1: Exactly, and they change things. You need to have that single-natured determination.
2: Dogged determination. And that's what Erin Brockovich did.
1: Yeah, exactly. And all sorts of people are like that. They don't give up. They won't take a step back.
2: Yeah, so good on you, Pete. I had an interesting situation at my Pack and Save. I went in to buy some Raglan coconut yogurt. And there was all of them on the shelf. And one flavour, which happened to be the flavour I liked, was on special. So, but the rest of the flavours were at the normal price at Pack and Save, like about $10.90 or something. And one of them was priced in at $8.50. And so I bought two or three of those. And when I went to the self-serve, and when I was, you know, putting them through, it came up as the $10.
1: Oh, yeah, wow.
2: Which was interesting. And I said to the woman, you know, I said, oh, these have flashed up at the wrong price. And I said, one of them, and she obviously thought I was strange, because I said one of them is selling at this price, but the rest of the range are at the full price. And anyway, and then I'm a regular shopper there, and I happened to see one of the supervisors on the floor, and I pointed it out to him, and he said, I'll go and check. And he came back and said to the, you know, to the checkout lady, yeah, that's right. And he said, do a commerce commission something. And I thought,
1: wow, you've just cut out there.
2: Yeah, well, perhaps, because I sort of thought they'll go, oh, well, we'll just get.
1: You're just cutting out a bit there, Louise.
2: But I'll just move. But what was interesting was the guy said, do a commerce commission form. In a comment, and I thought, wow, they must be really tracking them or something along those lines. You know, because normally.
1: What was the flavour that was cheaper?
2: I think from memory, it was the apricot.
1: Oh, yeah, because I thought if it was a flavour that was going cheaper, it would be a sketchy flavour. Apricot sounds pretty good. It is delicious from the time I've tried that.
2: Yeah, it was. It wasn't the Feijoa, because the Feijoa is currently.
1: Oh, don't get me started. That sounds delicious.
2: Yeah, but what I basically rang for was the guy said, do a commerce commission form. And I thought, oh my God, maybe they are legally required now, if there's something that's mispriced, that they have to do a, you know, do something, along those lines.
1: Maybe Pete's got them running scared.
2: Yeah, because Pack and Save are generally pretty good. It's New World ones that it's New World that tend to be a bit unintentionally careless with not marking down things.
1: I think what people are saying about Pete is that with $1, $2, $3 a week, not everything is $1, $2 or $3.
2: Yeah, because they quite often have a $5 a week. It's their way of, you know, getting people in. He was obviously a bit confused about whether it was $1, $2 or $3. But I think it's great that you know, we've got the Pete's of the world like this.
1: Oh, brilliant. Yeah, no, I'm Team Pete. In fact, I want to raise money to send him back to Holland, but Pete himself didn't seem that keen. Now, someone said on Facebook today, Hamilton store, what is? It's a shame Fairgo got binned. Pete been interviewed on TV about banana bites. Would have been superb viewing. That would have gone viral. So how much do you think it was going to be? But the fact that Pete is now interviewing people coming into the store. The sign clearly says $3, $2, $1 a week. There's no confusion whatsoever, Pete. Marcus, I would understand if it said three for $1 a week. It's pretty simple. There are three different items, either $3, $2 or $1 all week.

0: Listing on demand from Melbourne, so a bit behind. Vietnam makes a great egg coffee. I have 3 poached eggs every morning. Use the Vortex method to cook. Yeah, the Vortex method's the answer. I think $3, $2, $1 a week is like meat week. It's a promotion. Pack and save having a $1, $2, $3 sale week. Not everything is at those prices. I wonder if we'll get the email from Pete tomorrow. I can imagine him going to the librarian saying, oh, I'm just trying to send this email. I can imagine him standing in the back and pointedly taking a photo of the sign. Oh, Lord, the pack and save advertising means they have $3, $2, $1 sale items. I found it really simple to read. So is pineapple limps are on sale $2? I think he thought it went for $2. I don't really know what he thought. I'm just happy to talk about eggs. And someone was asking about the new form of coffee. There's a new form of coffee from Vietnam, which is chive coffee. Anyone been across that? Or spring onion coffee? And I'm just reading about that now. It's on TikTok, of course. No, I've forgotten where it was. Did someone send that through via a text, Dan? I can't find it now. So many texts. It was a spring onion. Oh, yeah. Spring onion latte. That's the current trend. I'll tell you more about that after the break. It's 10 away from 10.
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0: Oh. The spring onion latte is the thing that it's the answer. You've got, I don't know, it doesn't look very good. I Googled it, but yeah, spring onions. Yeah, just chop up spring onions and you add a nice latte. And they say it's horrific. There wouldn't be combinations I think would go together well. Or a scallion latte, as the Americans are calling it. Don't know why they call them scallions. Well, the confusion over pack and save. A lot of people are saying there's no such thing as banana bites. They're probably pineapple lumps.

0: I think Pete could probably do a good reality show if he filmed himself, like got a camera on his head as he went around his day. What do you think this means? Excuse me? What do you think this sign means? Oh, yep. He'll get himself trespassed if he's not careful, because it's hard to read the mood sometimes at those places. You go on hot, next thing they say, well, you're banned. And then it'd be protesting outside saying, you've taken away my rights to shop. I'm happy to talk about eggs. I think our topic was slightly ransomed there by $3, $2, $1 a week. Michael says, I ate 60 eggs in one day, 10 lots of six, toad in the hole, boiled fries, scrambled, French omelette and poached. Chicken farm. Marcus, I have Alison Holst's first microwave cookbook and make her scotch egg recipe with a hint of curry in the microwave all the time. Everyone raves about them. I'll see if I can find that recipe. Alison Holst microwave scotch egg. You don't think you'd make a scotch egg in a microwave? A lot of videos for I can't see a written form of it, which is unfortunate because that sounds like a cracker. 8 away from 9, 10.
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0: How you going, people? Welcome. We are talking eggs. They're back in fashion. It's all right to eat them again. No cholesterol. They're all good. That's what we are on about tonight. Eggs and coffee. And the latest version of coffee. That's what we are on about tonight if you want to talk. So, yes, get in touch if you want to be a part of the show. Marcus till 12 o'clock tonight. That is me. 0800 80 1080 and 9292 to text. Ooh. So, eggs and pack and save. And Alison Holst's microwave scotched eggs. Scotch eggs. Why are they called Scotch eggs? Do we know that? They're from Scotland. Just a question that springs to mind. Why are they called Scotch eggs? I'm so, Pete, I love you, but you exhaust me.

0: Oh, this is interesting. Dan, this will make the quiz. They're originally called scorch eggs because they were scorched. So it's scorched eggs because they're cooked over an open flame. Scorch eggs. They're scorched. Pretty interesting, isn't it? Simon.
1: Hello, Marcus. How are you?
0: Simon, I'm very good, thank you.
1: Oh, good point. I just wanted to talk about eggs, eh? I love Welsh rarebit.
0: Oh,
1: have
0: fantastic.
1: You heard of that?
0: Yeah.
1: Oh, it's lovely, eh?
2: Oh, one of the great foods.
1: Yeah.
0: It's more like cheese on, cheese on toast with something different in it, isn't it?
1: Yeah, it's
0: it got? I don't even think it's got an egg in it.
1: Oh, it, I don't know. I've when I've made it, I've used an egg and mix the cheese and egg together. And then put it on the with cheese.
0: What's in the background with you, Simon? You've got the TV on. What are you listening to?
1: I should turn it off.
0: No, Carpi, what are you watching?
1: Oh, Coronation Street, the stupid old thing.
0: You're hooked.
1: Nothing much happens. It drags, eh?
0: Nothing much happens and it all happens. I think someone got murdered 2 weeks ago. People were quite upset about it.
1: Oh, can I say I don't want to ruin it?
0: Yeah, say.
1: In case you watch it. Oh, Theo.
0: Yeah, Theo. Theo's gone, eh?
1: I don't know if he got murdered or if he fell from a building.
0: Oh, there'll be more to it. There's always more to it. Like that guy in the canal. Back after the news, people halftime stretch. Oh, Pete.
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10: It's 10 o'clock. I'm Nina Burton. Hopes for more public service cuts on top of today's pre-budget announcement. Nicola Willis has revealed almost 9,000 jobs and entire government departments will go on the chopping block. Free market think tank the New Zealand Initiative says it's more substantial than previous plans and ministerial portfolios should be slashed. Board Chair Roger Partridge says some departments have ballooned.
11: In 2000, the Ministry of Education had 600 staff. When Erica Stanford picked up the reins in 2023, it had close to 5,000.
10: An expert says babies should never be placed with their face

0: It's against a soft surface as a coroner recommends change after reviewing a five-month-old's 2022 death. The infant had been left on his stomach in a sleeping pod with blankets near his face. Unlike Wahakura and Peppy pods, sleeping pods and lounges have soft surfaces. Emeritus Paediatrics Professor Barry Taylor says almost continuous supervision is needed.
1: Babies don't start turning over until they're about 4 or 5 months of age. So to put a baby on its front, unable to turn over because they're not yet at that developmental stage, you're setting yourself up for trouble.
0: Food company Hellers is recalling its sweet chili pork tenders, which may possibly contain pieces of hard black plastic. New Zealand Food Safety says people shouldn't eat the 600-gram packets with a best before date of June 6, 2026. Customers should contact their retailer for a refund or throw the tenders out. At least 100 people have died from a rare strain of Ebola that's spreading in the Democratic Republic of Congo and Uganda. Hundreds more cases of the deadly virus are suspected, and the World Health Organization's declared it an international emergency. Ebola is a highly contagious and often fatal disease spread via direct contact with bodily fluids. The latest strain currently has no vaccine. London School of Medicine epidemiologist Daniela Mano says it's highly possible the number of cases and deaths will increase.
2: This outbreak is worrying for several reasons. It likely started a few weeks ago, and the number of cases and deaths are already quite high.
0: Kiwis continue to trim their cloth in the face of a tough economy. StatsNZ data shows retail electronics spending purchases fell 1.3% last month. Spending dropped across the board, particularly for vehicles and food. People appear to be driving less, with less going on fuel, with petrol and diesel prices still surging. Compared to this time last year, New Zealanders are spending more overall but buying less on cheaper food and continuing to cut back on their clothing budget. In sport, Warriors fans might not be ready to say it, but four-time NRL Premiership winner Cooper Cronk already is. The former Kangaroos halfback is setting the bar for 2026 as high as it goes for the second-place Mount Smart side after their 30-point victory over the defending champion Broncos in Brisbane. Despite Tanner Boyd's season-ending injury and the delicate situation surrounding the departing Luke Metcalf, Cronk has made a definitive statement on the Matty and Cronk show.
3: I'm not worried about next year for the Warriors. I feel like this could be their year. And Metcalf is very much still a Warrior, and he's very much a big part of their plan.
0: Tamati Martin will start at halfback in the absence of Boyd this week. Victor Wembanyama has led the way for the San Antonio Spurs to take a 1-0 lead over the road. On the road over the Oklahoma City Thunder in the NBA Western Conference Final, 122-115. The Frenchman feasted with 41 points and 24 rebounds, as well as 3 blocks for the visitors as they clinched a double overtime victory. He feels it was a statement of intent.
4: The message would be, we as a team are ready to go in any environment, in any place, against anybody. And even though we still got a lot to learn, our effort should be over anybody else's. And tonight we were relentless.
0: Hurricanes forwards coach Jamie McIntosh was in awe of what his side's front rowers delivered in a statement win over the Blues at Eden Park. The visitors continued their march towards top seed with a big win over the Blues and are now preparing for a visit from the Highlanders on Saturday. McIntosh says it was a special effort up front.
5: Probably a bit biased towards them boys, but I think one of the best front row performances in my time up here, from not only the guys starting to the guys off the bench.
0: And a lack of surf has seen organisers put the New Zealand pro at Raglan's Manu Bay on hold for 3 days. Small waves today and in the forecast for the next few days have left little opportunity for competitors to strut their stuff, with organisers hopeful of a Friday resumption. That's news and sport to 10:05. Marcus Lush is next. Newstalk ZB Weather Watch 24/7. Northland and Coromandel Peninsula cloudy periods with a few showers. Auckland, Bay of Plenty and Taupo mainly fine with isolated showers for northern Auckland. Waikato to Wellington, Taumarunui, Taihape and Wairarapa, mostly fine. Gisborne and Hawke's Bay, showers north of Mahia, clearing, but fine spells increasing in Hawke's Bay. Westland and Fiordland, fine for Westland, mostly cloudy with a few showers in Fiordland.

0: Island. The remainder of the South Island mainly fine with frost, high cloud and southland, and the Chatham Islands mostly cloudy. I'm Nina Burton, that's Newstalk ZB News, Sport and Weather, to 10:05.
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0: Greetings, good evening, welcome here to 12. Roger, it's Marcus, good evening.
1: Hey Marcus, how are you?
0: Good, thank you, Roger. Thanks for hanging on there, by the way. Appreciate it.
1: Oh no, it's all good. I wanted to hear the news anyway, so it's all good, and I'm driving, so no drums. Hey, yeah, eggs. I love eggs. I have them quite often. So I do a curried egg, or take the yolk out, put it in a bowl, mix it with curry and that, but then I get mayonnaise, and I mix it with mayonnaise as well.
0: This one, then you put it back in the white, do you? Is that right?
1: Yeah. Well, you kind of, because it expands, so you kind of cover the whole top of the egg.
0: That's like,
1: really nice.
0: That's like 1920s food, isn't it?
1: Oh, could be. I don't know. I wasn't born then, but hey, you could be right.
0: It's like old people bring to a, when you've got to bring a plate, they'll bring curried eggs, eh?
1: Yeah, maybe. Goes with the salad and that. But
0: delicious.
1: I have two other ones. So I do the Gordon Ramsay recipe for, I've lost it. What do you call it? Scrambled eggs.
0: Oh, yeah.
1: Yep, his recipe for it. So it's quite different because what he does is... He puts the eggs in the pan, so he heats the pan up, not piping hot, but warm, puts the eggs in, mixes them up, puts, not cottage cheese, but sour cream, and mozzarella cheese, and then cut up spring onion, or maybe just onion, your choice. And just the salt and pepper, that's really nice too.
0: And that has six eggs. He does that with six eggs, does he?
1: Yeah, he does. Yeah, I think it's six. I use eight because I like to
0: Wow.
1: put a bit more to it. I put tomato and...
0: Eight eggs?
1: And yeah.
0: Are you a big unit, Roger?
1: No. I've been on a diet. I've lost... what have I lost? I've lost about 11 kilos. I was 93, and I'm, 93, 95? I'm sitting on around 83 now.
0: Oh,
1: yeah.
0: Go you.
1: No, I'm not big. Yeah. And the last one is doing a prawn omelette. So I get prawns and stick them in with the egg, and I put cashew nuts and spinach. And make that into an omelette. That's really nice too. Also do it with white bait as well. I'll do a white bait omelette.
0: Well, hang on, where are you getting your white bait?
1: We can still get white bait.
0: Where?
1: Every Friday I'm in Christchurch at the North Canterbury Market in White's Road, which is sort of Waimakariri Way. There's a dude there with the white bait stand, and he does white bait and bacon sandwiches.
0: Oh, yeah.
1: And I always blow him out because I get double white bait, double bacon.
0: Cheap. Well, they were $20, would it?
1: Oh, shit, no. It's about $39.
0: Oh, goodness. Wow, okay. Every time I go to the races, there's always a West Coast crowd selling white bait fritters. I'll always get one. It's always good.
1: Oh, absolutely. Yeah, you got it. Got to have your white bait. I always have a bit left over from the season and that. Like oysters, you know, I'll buy a couple of bottles of oysters and that'll do me.
0: Have you got a

0: white batting stand, Roger?
1: No. I just have a lot of friends that go white baiting and that give it to me or sell it to me or whatever.
0: Ditto. Nice to talk, Roger. Thank you. Jenny, it's Marcus. Good evening. Yeah, good, Jenny.
2: How are you, Marcus? Are you well tonight?
0: Very good, thank you.
2: I turned around and I was just listening to that chap there and his recipe. He was talking about stuffed eggs, the curried stuffed eggs. I do those, as he was saying, old people take them to functions. And that's my go-to because I'm the old person.
0: So you just take the egg yolks out, put some curry powder and some mayonnaise in and put them back in, right?
2: Yeah, mash it all up and put it in together. And I'll tell you what, I've taken them to numerous do's and you come back and there's not one left.
0: No.
2: Where did you get that from? Oh, that's over on a plate over there. Oh, righto, I'll go and get some of those. But the other day I was at home on last weekend and on my own and I thought to myself, oh, I know what I'm going to have for tea. I'll have curried eggs. So I hard boiled my eggs and then I made a white sauce and put my curry in it and chopped up my eggs and had it on toast and it was absolutely lovely. So that was Saturday night's tea and Sunday night's tea. So people I said to I'd done it, they said, oh, yuck, oh, that's terrible. And I said, it was thoroughly enjoyable because I turned around, when my kids and my husband were around, I turned around, we used to have that for Sunday night's tea. And there was never any left over, I can tell you. You're ready for a bluff to be invaded this weekend?
0: Well, I haven't heard about how ticket sales are going.
2: But, no.
0: So Vanessa's doing the courtesy coach from the RSA to drive people around and bluff. So
2: yeah.
0: And I'll probably help out on that on Saturday.
2: Yeah.
0: I don't know if the boys...
2: I heard Roman saying he was coming down and bringing his tour with him.
0: Yeah.
2: So you reckon somebody should get a campus on Marcus's front board? He said, I know where he lives.
0: I expect to see Roman sometime down there. He's a good guy. And,
2: he is a good guy.
0: Yeah, look, I don't... We'll have sport... we'll have rugby on town on the Saturday morning.
2: Yeah.
0: And then we might get along, but certainly we'll be at the RSA that night. I think that's Do you go down to it, Jenny?
2: I've been down a couple of times to it myself, yeah, because my hubby was a bluffy.
0: Oh, yeah.
2: But since then, I'm sort of a bit handicapped at the moment. I'm waiting on a new hip. And that, so, but no, the...
0: Was your hubby on the wharf, Jenny?
2: No, my husband was actually a fireman, but when we married, he moved into Cargill. But he was born in Bluff and grew up in Bluff and everything else. And I've probably told you before, my dad was a Bluff bus driver.
0: Oh, yeah, the old Bluff bus driver. Yeah.
2: Yep, and there was about eight of them. We used to do the road up and down every year on the air. But we used to get one to ring up home and they'd say to them, what time's 12:30 bus go to Bluff?
0: Great thing to say, isn't it?
2: It is a great thing to say. What was I going to say? Be quite pleased that everything's going well down there and it gives Bluff a bit of a boost anyway. People just say, but they were telling Roman last night he's actually got to have some cheese rolls.
0: Oh, yep.
2: And he said he was going to Bill Richardson's and he wanted to know about Bill Richardson's and that. And it was really interesting, actually. I listened to him last night.
0: Oh, very good. I've got to move on, Jenny, but thanks so much for that. Nice to hear from you. Natasha, it's Marcus. Good evening.
3: Hi, how are you?
0: Good, Natasha.
3: Hi, I'm going to talk up quail eggs, if you don't mind.
0: Oh, I like them. I've had them at the markets, at the night market. I thought they're quite good. A lot of work.
3: Yes. Well, I have them at the Southern Farmers Market every Sunday in Invercargill.
0: Yeah.
3: And my brand is Kiwi Quail.
0: Oh,
3: and
0: really?
3: We're bringing local. We had them at the the Scott Richardson Memorial Dinner.
0: Yes.
3: And the chef from Auckland brought them down, a guy from Samoa, and cooked them up. Yeah, and they're very nutritious. They're a superfood. Containing lots of vitamins and minerals and I've done them as scotch eggs and deviled eggs and

0: what they call kwek kwek, which is a Korean street food.
1: So can I just push pause on you, Natasha?
0: Yes.
1: Are you breeding quails?
0: I definitely am.
1: Okay, wow. And you're in Southland?
0: I am. I'm in Matara.
1: Goodness. So is this a new business?
0: I've been doing it for over 4 years.
1: Wow. I've got so many questions. Why did you do it?
0: So I was always self-sufficient with chickens in my garden. And then in 2020, when we got locked down for COVID, because I've got 3 boys and a husband. So four boys. I was trying to find more ways of being self-sufficient with food, and always had fruit trees, feijoas, all sorts of things. And
1: are you selling feijoas?
0: I will be once.
1: Can you give me a heads up when you start? We get ours from Blenheim from Winsong, but any local firm would be good. But anyway, yes.
0: Yeah. So anyway, we're very seasonal. This season hasn't been great because we didn't really have a summer. But any produce I produce, I try to get out there to local markets. And yeah, I just tried to be self-sufficient. And I actually watched a guy called Mark who was in Australia on YouTube, and he was taking these little things from a brooder to from an incubator to a brooder, and I thought, wow, they're little chickens. And then he said, oh, and these are the quail. So my parents used to breed quail, but the different, like the little tiny ones that you don't produce from. And my dad used to breed birds for Queen's Park and different things. And I was actually born in Wales, so...
1: The thing that I can't understand is, what's a quail egg worth? Is it worth 20 cents? Because they're tiny, aren't they?
0: So I sell them for $7 a dozen.
1: Oh, okay.
0: Yeah. They're tiny but mighty. So a chicken egg, a quail egg has basically 2 times the protein of a chicken egg. They're also one of the only foods on the planet that have all 9 amino acids that a human body needs. So they're basically the best food you can eat for skin, hair, getting rid of your wrinkles.
1: So how are people supposed to cook them?
0: You can cook them any way you can cook a chicken egg. So omelette, scotch eggs, put them in your baking, make a cake. Any way you can cook a chicken egg, you can cook a quail egg. And my favourite is omelettes because they're so creamy and delicious, absolutely delicious.
1: And how many quail have you got?
0: At the moment, I've got probably 52, and I'm hoping to have about 300 by spring.
1: Great. Have you ever eaten a quail?
0: I have. I tried it because their meat is also a delicacy, and I thought, I can't sell it if I can't, you know, say I haven't tried it. It's very like duck, a little bit more delicate than duck. I don't eat it now because I hatch them from tiny little bumblebees to raising them up for, and they get their own little personalities. Like they're a cute little bird that they don't fly away, and yeah. So I don't eat them now, but I have tried it.
1: Lovely to talk to Tasha. Got to move on, but thank you so much for that. 9:20.
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8: Yeah, I've got a different version, Dan. Just to make sure they're saying we've got they look. It looks very good. Alison Hulse microwave scotched eggs. Dan's got the recipe. He's going to put it on the. Who did I just talk to about? Oh yeah, copy that. I knew eggs would be the topic. Marcus, I love eggs too. Curry jammers on the UAE, UK last year, Marcus. Aldi do two scotch eggs for £1.29, a bargain, delicious. Heading south tomorrow, doing the Tairi Gorge train, then the southern of Dunedin to Christchurch. I know what you'll enjoy more, it'll be the Tairi one. Hello, Laurie, it's Marcus, welcome.
9: So the old pickled egg hasn't cropped up.
8: Oh, how come it's 10:30 and no one's mentioned the pickled egg? What is a pickled egg?
9: Well, it's pickled in vinegar.
8: That's what I was thinking. That's what you get in British takeaways. Not a curried egg, but a pickled egg. Oh, a pickled egg, thanks. Couple of pieces of sole, some chips with vinegar. Give us a pickled egg, would you, too, Bluey? And they always do that.
9: Yeah. Well, I mean, it's great with beer, you know, a lot of pubs have them, especially in England, I was thinking about. And especially in the English winter, working outside, we should pop in for a ploughman's lunch,
8: you know,
9: which is sort of...
8: Lean your plough up against the bar. What would you... Do you pickle them whole?
9: They do them in big jars, yeah. They have them sitting in the bar. And they either flavoured some of them with sort of dill pickle and some... Well, in the Western Canada, they're big as well, but sort of jalapeno pepper and stuff like that. I mean, it's an old recipe for preserving eggs, you know, for hard times, you know, if you're sort of stretching out your rations, they'll last for months. And, it's...
8: But they're put into boiling water, aren't they? The water is brought to the boil, and the eggs with vinegar and the eggs are put into that, aren't they?
9: I think they're boiled and then pickled, yeah. And to suit, yeah. But... Western Canada, I mean, virtually certainly all the blue-collar bars, places like that, there's always a big jar of pickled eggs around. Well, it used to be. But,
8: I feel like, where would I get a pickled egg? And I don't even know if you can see one for sale, can you?
9: No, I must admit, I haven't seen any around in any pubs in New Zealand.
8: No.
9: But I should, there's sort of a... an English sort of pub at the other end of town. I was just trying to think it might be a place to try out for them. But, popular for

0: travelling, and but certainly with beer drinking, yeah, just.
1: Oh, it'd be a great thing to have a couple of pickled eggs to sort yourself out on the way home.
0: But there might be an opportunity there with the quail eggs, pickling those if they're bloody superfood.
1: They seem pricey to me.
0: Hell yeah, yeah.
1: Because I've brought them on skewers at the night markets, and I thought they were quite reasonably priced. They weren't like $7 a dozen.
0: Yeah.
1: But she got a small flock.
0: But she reckons it's twice the protein in a quail egg to a hen egg. Well, that's sort of must be bloody concentrated, eh?
1: Oh, yeah, but how would you prove that?
0: Good sales pitch. But, you think they take a hell of a lot of looking after, do you? When you sort of probably couldn't handle them free range, you're going to have a pretty fine sort of netting to keep them all in. But,
1: I don't know how you'd crack an egg to poach it a quail egg. It'd be ridiculous.
0: Yeah. But it is. It always has been in gourmet recipes, hasn't it? The quail eggs, sort of. As I understand it, I haven't never had them on a menu myself. But
1: How many years would it be since you had a pickled egg?
0: Well, actually, they used to have them down at McMurdo and some of the bars
1: there.
0: There
1: we go.
0: Some of the what's called the OC Doocy Club, but. They were available there, but they would still be 20 odd years anyway, probably, since I've got to wander around. Yeah.
1: I'm going to see if I can find it. Laurie, I'm going to see if I can find it where you can get hold of a pickled egg. That's the answer for the rest of the night. Thank you. 28 past 10. John, it's Marcus. Welcome. Good evening.
2: Hi, young Marcus. How are you?
1: Good, thank you.
2: Goose eggs. We used to eat them as young children. Hard-boiled goose eggs for breakfast.
1: Good?
2: Not much memory of it, apart from the fact that they were quite bigger than, obviously, chicken's eggs. And a little bit stronger in the taste. But, no, I wouldn't recommend it.
1: You tried duck eggs?
2: No, I haven't. No, but I still like eggs, so I eat, favourite eggs. I just hard-boil it and get the pepper out, and that's it, I'll whack it on.
1: Yeah, remarkable herb, pepper, isn't it? Or a spice, I suppose you'd call it.
2: It's a great thing with eggs. You've got to go together.
1: Thing of champions. John, thanks for that. 29 past 10, people. Who's out there pickling eggs tomorrow on the basis of Laurie's call? When was the last time you saw a pickled egg at a pub? Get in touch. My name is Marcus Hettle, 12. Got the hiccups. Not good. Oh, 0880, 1080 and 9292 to text. Anything else you got, we're here for you. 0800 80 1080 and 92. Hold your horses. Julie will be with you before too long. Hold your horses. Fancy a Scotch egg being actually scorched egg because it's cooked on the fire. Not Alison Holst's one done in the microwave. Yep. Be in touch here till 12. My name is Marcus. Good evening. Anything else, we are here for you. Standing room only, here till 12. Oh, 0800 80 1080 and 9292 to text if you want to be a part of it. Email marcus@newstalkzb.co.nz. Thanks, Pete. Your email worked. Good on you for upskilling. 10:30. 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
3: Thank you, Marcus. The country's largest tourism business event is in full swing at Auckland's International Convention Centre. Trends runs until Thursday. It's hosting more than 1,200 delegates from key markets like the US and China, attending about 16,000 business meetings. An urgent call for the Prime Minister to walk away from signing up to US minerals deal. More than 26,000 people have endorsed a Greenpeace petition delivered to Parliament today, depicting Chris Luxon and Donald Trump riding an American missile. Luxon's expected to sign a deal next month, giving the US priority access to critical minerals, some with military applications. and members of the Plymouth Brethren

0: And Christian Church are being forced to choose between their faith and their pets. They've been told to get rid of pets since a dog attacked a young family member of church leader Bruce Hales. More at 11 or go to nzherald.co.nz.
1: Thank you, Nina. 29 away from 11. My name is Marcus. Welcome here till 12. 0800 80 1080. If you know your scriptures, what does the Bible say about pets? Be curious to know about that one. We are going to get the recipe from those scotched eggs on the internet. Pardon? Brilliant. 9292 to text. I can't see that up there yet, but is it my... Oh, there we go. Perfect. Dave Marcus, welcome.
2: Hi.
1: I like that too, Dan. It was just the post. That's fantastic. Yep, Dan. Dave, good evening.
2: Hello. Yes, I've got some pickled eggs in the fridge.
1: Good on you. Do you do them yourself?
2: Yes, I did. This is the first time I've done them for a few years. So they're not quite ready, so I don't know how they're going to turn out.
1: How long do they take?
2: Like 14 days.
1: Okay. Now, it sounds to me like this might be something you did in your younger days. Is that right?
2: Younger and mid-age, various times. But used to have them, as that guy said, used to have them in the pubs in England.
1: Now, this is probably a silly question. I apologise. Do you eat the shells or do you still peel them?
2: Oh, you peel them.
1: Okay, good.
2: Yeah. Cup of vinegar, cup of water, tablespoons of pickling spice, bit of salt, bit of sugar, teaspoon of salt, teaspoon of sugar, and Bob your uncle.
1: They sound delicious. Well,
2: yeah, they are. I'm just waiting to dry them now.
1: And does all that stuff go through the shell and slowly permeate into the egg?
2: No, you shell them. You hard boil them, and then you shell them.
1: I see. I thought you chucked them in their shells. I apologise. That makes much more sense.
2: Yes.
1: Yep. Thank you, Dave. Julie, you're outside in the cold. I better take you quickly.
3: My landline died, so I had to stand out here on a log. I'm in the Rangitiki Valley. I've talked to you a few times. From milking cows to, but we'll go on to eggs tonight.
1: Hey, what's the temperature in the Rangitiki Valley tonight?
3: Oh, I don't know. It was bloody cold.
1: Okay.
3: Sorry, I swore.
1: That's all right. That's all right.
3: I didn't look at the gauge as I came out. Now my dogs are barking. eggs. To do my eggs, I use a honey and white vinegar. A concoction, I should say, to taste. But then when you've got to peel the eggs, cut them hard linen, take the shell off, and I put a bit of beetroot juice in there, and so they turn red.
1: Oh, that's a great thing to do.
3: Lovely at Christmas time.
1: Oh, it'll be very festive.
3: Very, very festive. But that was just another sidekick to the preserved eggs.
1: They last
3: some time if they're in a fridge. I put them in a glass jar, a glass container, and they can keep for months.
1: So you'd pop one in your pocket of your jacket as you're out there doing your work on the farm, is that right? Pickled egg there for later on?
3: Oh, yeah, no, I'd rather sit at home and prep enjoy the evening and then have a couple of pickled eggs and, lovely.
1: Now, looking at online with the ones with beetroot, it's remarkable you cut through because the beetroot doesn't go right through the white. It's kind of, it's purple, then white, then the yellow of the yolk. It's quite striking, isn't it?
3: It's quite pretty. And, it doesn't go right through to the yolk. But, I kind of pretty self-sufficient out here. And, like to do with it, and I've listened with great interest tonight with all the other different recipes that people have got. And the quail eggs, I was really interested in the lady.

0: do with the quail eggs. When I went to Malaysia, there was a little guys that used to come out sort of around 10 o'clock at night, and they'd street cook. They'd have these little stands with all, and a lot of them did the little quail eggs, and they were lovely.
1: Yeah. Yeah, I've watched a lot of videos of them doing those things in Asia where they, you know, they cook them in long rows of almost like a gem iron, but with tiny quails on. They cook them quite quickly, but and then you get a whole lot on a stick. But
0: it was really interesting food. I really enjoyed the food there, and you could they had all sorts of little bits of chicken or mainly beef, all sorts of little condiments that went with them, a bit of vegetable and even they had the pepino. And they were a bit too hot for me, but I did enjoy that food. It's a lovely night out here.
1: You sound freezing. How far from the house are you, Julie?
0: About 20 metres.
1: Okay, I'll let you get back inside, Julie. Nice to hear from you, 23 to 12. Marcus, they used to have a pickled eggs in the Lake Hawea Hotel in the 80s that was owned by a guy called the Arab. They had an interesting backstory. The eggs were in a massive bottle. They had about 30 eggs and were sat on the bar. An English bloke apparently used to turn up at 9 p.m. every night and buy an egg with a pint of beer and then head home. You could set your watch by him for timing. Marcus, I predict a mass exodus from the brethren. Fancy having to put fighter down because somebody on the other side of the world got bitten. Well, I think he's the Aussie, the head biscuit that guy hails that runs the whole show. Yeah, fancy having to hide your dog when the minister comes round. Goodness. Oh, well, I might go see the brethren throughout the state. They always run a lot of the supply shops down here. It'll be a sad day for them. They wonder if they've got to get rid of their animals. I don't know how you get rid of them. A lot of contention online about how much protein in a quail egg. Marcus, how hypocritical that leader of the Brethren, St. Francis of Assisi, is a patron saint protector of animals in an animal mass that's held throughout the world on the feast day. Yeah, but I don't know. I don't know if they had pets in the Bible, did they? What's the only dog mentioned in the Bible? Is it a greyhound? I think we had that in the trivia quiz last year. Blah, blah, blah.
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So it's not even a sort of text I'd read, but I'll read it. Just because it's an egg-related text. Hi, Marcus. Shane, the fuel tanker driver here. I love eggs. I eat probably between 2 to 4 every day. But I once knew someone who could do a party trick. He could fit a whole egg in the end of his foreskin. True story, ha ha ha. For obvious reasons, I can't do the same party trick. There we go. Well, it was egg adjacent. Goodness. I don't know how that text got me by. Gee, a lot of texts I've even seen. Goodness. What time did that guy, why did I miss that guy's text? I'll try and read them all. Marcus, do all the brethren farmers have to get rid of their dogs? Gail, I didn't even think that brethren's farmed. I just thought they were in the farming and farming adjacent things. So I don't know too much about that. What time that text come through? 9:24. I know there's a lot of texts I haven't even seen tonight. Let's have a bit of a text catch up. The Bible makes us caretakers of the earth and the animals. Marcus, they had animals in the Bible, they were donkeys. Not sure about cats and dogs. Oh, they had an ass, or the neighbour did. Gadonk. Yes. Now, the Lake Hawea Hotel in the 80s, that sounds interesting. Quail eggs. Pickled eggs, specialty and online grocer from ported brands like Garner's. You can check online stores such as British Essentials. I reckon there are those pickle people, Barry's Pickles, whatever it is, and Gore will do them. Sorry, but you need 4 to 5 quail eggs to get the same protein as one chicken egg. Marcus made a pavlova using 10 eggs. Who said if you have an egg in the cupboard, you have a meal? How about codling eggs? Marcus, big fan of the show, and just on the egg topic, I once cracked a size 7 egg, had 3 separate yolks. I'm wondering if any other listeners have a triple yolker. I make the best ice cream, 12 egg yolks, 300 mils cream, 4 tablespoons caster sugar, vanilla, into the Breville ice cream maker.

Marcus, in nature, eggs are designed as the birthplace of a chicken. The nutrition in eggs is ideal for a growing chicken until its birth. They are not a natural food for humans and actually cause many health problems in humans. So John's an anti-eggist. Not an ovatarian. Marcus, working on updating the budget, seems like a monthly exercise lately. Looking forward to finding extra $2,000 a year for water from July. It might not matter anyway, as Nicola has now planned to slash my job, so I might not have any cash to pay in any case. Simple way to save money at the supermarket: have a list, look at brands, check costs. Very good. Oh dear God, you do realise we won't get this time in our lives back again. I'm ready to chuck Alexa through the bloody window. Oh, that was during Pete's call. Oh dear, I hope we have common sense from here and now. Cheers, Joy. Marcus, egg-free French toast. 2 tablespoons custard powder, 1/2 cup milk, 1 tablespoon raw brown sugar, 1/2 teaspoon cinnamon or allspice, mix and soak 2 eggs. Who'd want egg-free French toast? People love Pete. I'd still like to send Pete back to Holland. I might give a little that. He doesn't want to go, but I just like his. I just like to hear from him. Then there's 6 years. I still can't find the truck driver's texts.

0: Anyway. Marcus is a party trick. Usually after a few drinks, I would eat a raw egg, crush up the shell and swallow everything. For hours later, I'd be picking small pieces of shells out from. Seems to be a big thing for a party with an egg. The guy with two within his mouth. The guy eating an egg whole. It's a great thing for a party trick. Marcus says, kid 70 years ago collecting bird eggs was a hobby. Oh, there's your text, Shane. I have got to your text. Thank you for that. Is anyone out there allergic to eggs? I've been told an enzyme in the yolk can cause chronic upset stomach. When my partner asks me how many eggs I want, four or six. Let's take a break.
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0: 11 away from 11. Hello, Jamie, it's Marcus. Good evening.
7: Hey, Marcus, how are you going tonight?
0: Good, thank you, Jamie.
7: So I was ringing up, I hear you talking about eggs. There's this guy, he's an Aussie guy online. He films himself in public eating raw eggs, and it's hilarious because he films the people's reactions. But my wife, I tried to show it to her, but she can't handle it.
0: What's he do?
7: So he'll he obviously must set up like a hidden camera, and he sets himself, he does a lot on the plane, and then he'll like pull out the dozen eggs, and then he'll sniff it, and then he'll lick it, and then he just eats it. And the first one goes good. He does about four or five of them a go. The first one always goes down good.
0: He eats them whole.
7: Yeah, he eats them raw, yeah, the whole shell and everything. And
0: what a legend.
7: Yeah, it's so funny. I can't quite remember his name, but it's like Tommy something.
0: Is it Tommy on Instagram or Tommy? I've just seen. Yeah, Tommy Armour, is it?
7: Summer.
0: I think it's Tommy Armour.
7: It's hilarious. I can't stop. I reckon it's the best thing ever. And then I'll eat random things, not just eggs. Yeah, all onions, raw onions on the plane. It's funny. So good.
0: What's that say about the world? That's how you make a living. Like, he's eating raw ginger now.
7: Yeah, that's it. Yeah.
0: It all gets in his moustache.
7: Yeah, it's hilarious. Yeah, it's so good. But yeah, my wife, she can't handle anyone eating raw eggs. We got 18 chickens at home, so we get 14 eggs a day.
0: He pops them in whole in his mouth.

0: Yeah. Yep. Questions, like looking at them sideways.
1: People get freaked out, and he sniffs them before he eats them.
0: Yeah, yeah, it's so good.
1: Tommy Armour. Brilliant, Jamie. You've spun my world. 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
1: It's insane, Tommy Armour. Greg, it's Marcus. Welcome.
0: Good evening, Marcus. How are you? It's
1: very good, thank you.
0: Nice range of topics, thanks.
1: Yeah, thank you. My pleasure.
0: Yeah, I was just going to reflect on the pickled eggs and as a fixture in pubs.
1: Yes.
0: I worked in a alehouse. It would have been 4 or 5 years ago, and the English customers would bring in as a small gift sometimes some pickled eggs to enjoy for the customers and the barman with the IPA or bitter or Moorish red ale, whatever it would be.
1: So punters would pickle their own eggs and give them to the barman?
0: Yeah.
1: That's a nice thing. And then he'd offer them out to other people?
0: Yep.
1: Well, I like that.
0: Yeah, good times, a lovely, lovely feel in that place.
1: Just seems to be the right kind of amount of snack to have while you're drinking.
0: Yeah, just enough salinity to, you know, counter the sweetness of the beer and, you know, and easy to eat, finger food.
1: How would you get them out of the jar?
0: Just pull them out with your hand. not the most hygienic.
1: Oh, I thought they might have special tongs or something, pickled egg tongs.
0: Oh,
1: British,
0: maybe,
1: but no.
0: Some people would.
1: Yeah, wow. Where was the pub you worked in, Greg?
0: Oh, in the Wairarapa.
1: Oh, well, I thought it might be an English pub. Okay, so this is in New Zealand.
0: It was an English-styled place, yeah.
1: Where? Carterton, Greytown?
0: Carterton.
1: Oh, jeepers. I missed that out on my travels. Okay. Well, is it still there with pickled eggs?
0: No, it's sadly gone now.
1: The whole pub's gone, has it?
0: Yep. Yeah. And the other story would be in the winery. Egg whites for fining wine. I had to separate the yolks and the whites of some dozens and dozens of eggs to clear the red wine.
1: What's it do? I think I've heard about this. Explain to me what it does again.
0: So it is a protein. Proteins in the whites help take some of the harsher compounds out of the tannins,
1: okay,
0: and clear the wine, make it a

0: smoother.
1: Is it legitimate?
0: Yeah. Oh, look, it's widely used traditional fining. Yeah.
1: Well, the French would do it.
0: Yep. Absolutely.
1: And the eggs very then effective. Become part of the wine, or it just is passed through it?
0: No, it settles out in the bottom of the barrel, then you take the wine out of the top. Yeah.
1: Okay, appreciate that. That's a good explanation, Greg. Thanks for that. Greetings and welcome, Heddle 12. Mae West always said a kiss without a moustache is like eating an egg without salt. Welcome, people, to talk about eggs tonight. Good to crank up a single topic. Oh, of course, we had... the voice of Yoda has died. Star Wars actor Tom Kane. I don't know if he's in the original one. When I say the original one, I meant the fourth one, or the first, but we call it the fourth. Tom Kane. Ah, he's only Yoda in the Star Wars from the Clone Wars from 2008 to 2020. Mind you, don't know who the earlier Yoda voice was. Yoda. With you till 12, people, if you want to talk. Get amongst it. 0800 80 1080. 9292 to text with you till midnight tonight. Looking forward to your calls.
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7: It's 11 o'clock. I'm Nina Burton. Hopes for more public service cuts on top of today's pre-budget announcement. Nicola Willis has revealed almost 9,000 jobs and entire government departments will go on the chopping block. Free market think tank the New Zealand Initiative says it's more substantial than previous plans and ministerial portfolios should be slashed next. Board Chair Roger Partridge says some departments have ballooned.
8: In 2000, the Ministry of Education had 600 staff. When Erica Stanford picked up the reins in 2023, it had close to 5,000.
7: Labour won't release key details around a major policy until after the election. The party says it can't specify the crown cost of its future fund, which would be built on dividends from state-owned enterprises. It would invest in Kiwi businesses, giving an initial $200 million government boost. But finance spokesperson Barbara Edmonds says the party can't yet know which assets will go towards it. She's clarified the party won't know until it gets official advice post-election, as some SOEs may have treaty obligations. Members of the Plymouth Brethren Christian Church are being forced to choose between their faith and their pets. They've been told to get rid of pets since the dog attacked a young family member of church leaders.

0: Dr. Bruce Hales. Massey University religious studies expert Peter Lynham says some Australian members are already putting animals down. He believes it's likely happening in New Zealand too.
1: Because the edict was announced at the beginning of May and they are to confess their ownership to pets and to declare what they've done with them in their local assemblies this month.
0: An urgent call for the Prime Minister to walk away from signing up to a US minerals deal. More than 26,000 people have endorsed a Greenpeace petition delivered to Parliament depicting Chris Luxon and Donald Trump riding an American missile. Luxon's expected to sign a deal next month, giving the US priority access to critical minerals with some military applications. Greenpeace's Jerissa Lee says this risks our environment for a president with a problematic agenda.
2: These interests involve military aggression, and we are seeing that playing out in real time right now.
0: The country's largest tourism business event is in full swing at Auckland's International Convention Centre. Trends runs until Thursday. It's hosting more than 1,200 delegates from key markets like the US and China, attending about 16,000 business meetings. Auckland Unlimited Tourism head Karen Thompson-Smith says 350 travel buyers are checking out the city today.
3: We've got people over on Waiheke Island, we've got them out at Piha, they've been up to Matakana, and there's a big group travelling around Auckland City doing food tours.
0: At least 100 people have died from a rare strain of Ebola that's spreading in the Democratic Republic of Congo and Uganda. Hundreds more cases of the deadly virus are suspected, and the World Health Organization's declared it an international emergency. Ebola is a highly contagious and often fatal disease spread via direct contact with bodily fluids. The latest strain currently has no vaccine. London School of Medicine epidemiologist Daniela Mano says it's highly possible the number of cases and deaths will increase.
4: This outbreak is worrying for several reasons. It likely started a few weeks ago, and the number of cases and deaths are already quite high.
0: In sport, the Warriors will start Tamati Martin at halfback in the absence of the injured Tanner Boyd in Saturday's NRL match against the Dragons. The club had already flagged Luke Metcalf was unlikely to play his future team after missing training last week while in negotiations with other clubs. The Warriors have also confirmed Boyd has ruptured the ACL in his right knee as originally suspected. Elsewhere, Jackson Ford returns to the run-on side with Mitchell Barnett on New South Wales State of Origin duties, while Jacob Laban replaces Queensland's Kurt Capewell in the second row. The Warriors have added extra halves cover in the form of Luke Hansen to their bench, while Roger Tuivasa-Sheck has a chance of a return from a shoulder issue named on the reserves. Victor Wembanyama has stood tall for the San Antonio Spurs to steer them to a 122-115 opening win over the Oklahoma City Thunder in the NBA's Western Conference Finals. The French star had 41 points and 24 rebounds in a double overtime classic, which came after he was made to watch the Thunder's Shai Gilgeous-Alexander hoist the MVP award pregame. Wembanyama says it was a motivator in his performance, but he's refusing to say whether he thinks performances like that make him the world's best player.
5: Do I feel like it right now? I feel tired. It's that question I'm wondering right now. We'll see. The world is 8 billion people, so it's 8 billion opinions.
0: IndyCar driver Alexander Rossi has undergone surgery on finger and ankle injuries after a crash in Indianapolis 500 practice. The 2016 winner Rossi is reportedly in good spirits and has no additional injuries. He's still keen to compete in Monday morning's race. And Brazil's all-time leading goal scorer, Neymar, has been included in the country's Football World Cup squad amid expectations he was going to miss out. Neymar, now 34 years old, has battled to return to top fitness since tearing his left ACL more than 2.5 years ago. But he's won the confidence of coach Carlo Ancelotti, who has not selected him in the year he's been in charge. That's news and sport to 11:05. Marcus Lush is next. 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Northland and Coromandel Peninsula, cloudy periods and a few showers. Auckland Bay of Plenty and Taupo, mainly fine with isolated showers for northern Auckland. Waikato to Wellington, Tauranui, Taihape and Wairarapa, mostly fine. Gisborne and Hawke's Bay, showers north of Mahia, clearing and fine spells for Hawke's Bay. Westland and Fiordland, fine for Westland, mostly cloudy with a few showers for Fiordland. The remainder of the South Island, mainly fine with frost, high cloud and Southland. and the Chatham Islands mostly cloudy. I'm Nina Burton. That's News Talk ZB News, Sport and Weather to 6 past.

0: Welcome, it's 11:07, 7 past 11, let's call it that, final hour for me. Looking forward to your input, mainly about eggs. No one's mentioned coddled eggs, and I'm kind of glad about that. I'll get to the texts before too long, but if you want to talk, if you've got something egg-adjacent or egg-related, that's the plan for tonight. So yeah, make yourselves known, make yourself heard. Eggs, eggs, eggs. Eggity eggs. That's the plan, people. Now, if there's different topics you've got, final hour for me, I'm quite loose. Don't really mind what you are talking about as long as you're talking, or not. Doesn't really worry me, but get in touch if you want to be a part of it. I'll get to the texts. Email too if you want to, marcus@newstalkzb.co.nz. That microwave Scotch egg recipe looks very good, the Alison Holst one. Why do I think it's very good? I don't know. But I think, it looks very simple for a microwave recipe. But people rave about it, so that's why I've mentioned it. Keep those texts. Oh, Frank Oz, original voice of Yova. Also, Miss Piggy Fozzie Bear. Yes, it makes sense. But, yep, if you want to talk on air, that's the plan tonight, people. My name is Marcus. Welcome. Sorry, got the banana bite summit wrong. They're actually rainbow awesome value pineapple chunks. Been a few different brands out there. They taste very much the like. Being Dutch, don't really care. Still tastes good. So Pete's really dug deep about the miscommunication from Pack and Save. Doubling, tripling down on that. DB, it's Marcus. Good evening.
1: Oh, down the deep rabbit hole, I went with quails.
0: And the protein?
1: No, growing quails for eggs, meat, and etc.
0: Is this just tonight you've gone down the rabbit hole?
1: Yeah, just spent the last hour.
0: Well, thank you.
1: With half an ear on you and half an eye on YouTube. Yeah,
0: that's what you ought to be doing, yes. As long as your mattress hasn't caught fire, that's all I'm concerned about, but that's fine.
1: Actually, I had to turn it up a notch because it's been a bit cold down here lately. It was -3 this morning.
0: I'll keep looking at the headlines in the paper. Anyway, yes.
1: Yeah, nightcaps goes up in smoke. Quails, what an idea. I'm actually warming to the idea of bringing in a flock of my own.
0: Great. This is the power of talkback. Now,
1: absolutely.
0: Why would you?
1: Now, well, we looked at chickens, and they require too much space, too much time, a lot of things. Whereas quails have a little bit more personable, that's better. They're slightly easier to manage and a nicer animal, if you like.
0: Yeah.
1: So some statistics went past me. So if you've got 10 quail, you've got enough eggs to last a family of 3, 4 meals a week.
0: How many do you need?
1: 10. They like chickens. It's an egg a day.

0: So with 10 quail, female quail, obviously, that's 10 quail eggs a day, 70 for a week. Lifespan 2 years.
1: Gee.
0: And then edible as well. Yeah, the bird is edible just like chicken is. Now,
1: why aren't more people harvesting them?
0: I think there's a bit of consumer resistance to the idea of small birds.
1: Because they're cute.
0: Yes.
1: Oh, forget that when you've got to feed a family. I mean, that's the thing, isn't it?
0: Well, I went to a restaurant once in Wellington, a very high-end restaurant, and they had quail on the menu. And when it came out, they were a whole carcass with the feet on, poking up in the air in the clawed position, and the table next to me couldn't eat them. But it was just too much for them. Yeah, because it looked like a little chick with its feet in the air, blah, blah, blah, they couldn't eat it. They had to send it back and say, look, I'm sorry, this doesn't work for us.
1: Yeah, well, that's the French for you, isn't it? They'll cook anything like that.
0: And I think even as New Zealanders, we have the same thing. We don't eat rabbit as a normal item because they're cute.
1: What do you feed them?
0: So they really like vegetables.
1: Really? Well, if you do a deal with a local, that's great for you.
0: So I was quite surprised, like dilly, broccoli and stuff like that. So a lot of your kitchen waste, carrot bits, broccoli, dilly, that. I haven't gone deep enough yet. You can get, if you ferment your corn, they go nuts over that stuff. So leave the corn, I guess, in a bit of water for a couple of days or week, or I don't know. I'll have to look that up. They like that. Again, the broader the feed, the better the eggs. Same with chickens.
1: How do the numbers stack up?
0: Well, the guy that I watched, he said that if you've got, it's an egg a day per animal, and he reckoned if you've got 10 animals, that'll give a breakfast a week for a family of three.
1: I think you've got to do it.
0: I've got the space here to build a reasonable hutch. They require, they've got their requirements, and I get that. And they don't. Oh, somebody else made the comment. They're not a noisy animal. Chickens will cluck for no reason at all.
1: Oh, yeah. Chickens aren't that likable. Can I say that?
0: Yeah. I've met a few chickens that I could have a conversation with, but yeah, generally speaking, they're just a large noisy bird. Whereas the quail are very quiet. You set the cage up with lots of hiding places, and that makes them very happy.
1: I think it's going to be a great thing for you.
0: I'm going to look into it. I'm not going to say I'm going to do it, but I will report back.
1: Where would you get them?
0: I've looked at Trade Me, and you can get a brooding pair of 5 females and 1 male for $70.
1: Seems worthwhile, doesn't it?
0: That's a starting point. And, of course, at that point, then you start breeding your own. And after 6 months, you've probably got a sustainable, I was going to say a herd, but it's not. It's a brood, isn't it?
1: Yes.
0: Yeah, so I'm gonna get the slide rule out and do some numbers and normal stuff that I do.
1: And what's the plan for you?
0: Well, it's really just like we already buy free-range eggs from our neighbours. Excuse me, we have about 3 or 4 neighbours that have their own chickens.

0: which is why we don't have any. We don't have to put up with all the problems. We give them our scraps, we get their eggs. Good value. But it would be nice to just give us something to do. We just lost one of our pet animals. The cat turned its teeth up, and so we want to replace it with something. And I don't want to replace it with another cat. I'd like to replace it with something else.
1: Look, I think, they're just fiddly to cook.
0: I haven't got that far yet. I've got that on pause right in front of me now. How do you cook quail? Because I don't know how.
1: Yeah, okay. Well, yeah, well, we'll see if other people have got quails and what they want to say about them, DB. But thank you for that, 17 past 11.
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1: Gee, lots happened in 4 hours on radio. Radio. Quail eggs are ridiculously small. Some of the birds, I'd have to eat 12 to be full. Marcus, quite often an unknown product will not sell well at New World, so when close to best before the bulk goes to discount aisle at Pack and Save. Serious Fruit Banana Bites was one of those products. It's all interesting, people. Come through if you want to talk. If you're trying to get through, now's the time. 0800 80 1080 and 9292 to text. You want to be a part of it. Here till 12 if you want to have your say. So, yes, 0800 80 1080 and 9292 to text. Be in touch. Anything else you want to mention? I'm up for it. Would love to hear you talk about these things. 0800 80 1080 and 9292 to text. Let's be hearing from you, people. And if there's different stuff you want to mention, talk about, do say. I can handle that. It'd be good to hear from you. It's 20 past 11. Eggs and coffee is the main discussion for tonight. So that's what I want to talk about. As I say, 0800 80 1080 and 9292 to text. Anything else you want to mention? Yep. Emails, if you've got them,

0: Someone sent an email that covers up everything. Marcus, Pete, I wonder if it's a countdown to the $1 week that Pack and Save are trying to advertise. Coffee, check out YouTube channel, Consumer Watch Ed for Australia. There is a video on tenants and coffees to avoid. Eggs, poach them to milk, it gives you a creamy taste. Latest trend is mushroom coffee. Thank you. A brand called Rude or Root. Yes. Yes. Be in touch, Marcus, till midnight. Anything else you want to mention? That's the whole plan, people. I'd love to hear from you if you want to be a part of it. So, yeah, get in touch and make yourselves known. Who's on after me, Dan? I can't be bothered looking. Tim Beveridge, Tim B, TB along at 12 tonight, and I'm here until then. So if you've got something to say, add, do. Make yourselves known. There might be something different you want to talk about tonight. Been remarkably free of grizzling tonight, which I've appreciated. People seem to be in good spirits at this time of the night, which I'm liking. The brethren's having to get rid of their pets because the boss said so. Or the boss on earth, I guess you'd call it that, I suppose. So, yes, one of his grandchildren got bitten by an animal, so all animals have to go. Pretty interesting, isn't it? I wonder how many people will leave the church because of that. How would you know? What if they have pets at Gloryvale? I know they're not related, but do we know that yet? What if they close that place down? That would be a good start, wouldn't it? That terrible school. Now, welcome, people, if there's something you want to say. It's 23 past 11. So make yourselves known. 0800 80 1080 and 9292 to text. Would love to hear from you. There's other stuff. Good. I can handle it. But mainly we're about the eggs tonight. Well, it was good that we got pickled eggs. That gave us a whole new lease of life, didn't it? Now I think we've run out of things to talk about with eggs. Well, it only took 3.5 hours. Quail eggs. There are a lot of videos online of people harvesting them and poaching them and how they chop the tops off them with special knives, which makes for pretty interesting reading or watching. 25 past 11, let's hear from you.
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0: Oh, it's me, people. I need your calls now for the final half hour. I've done what I needed to do. Now you do what you need to do. Give me a call. It's all about eggs. Who else keeps quails for eggs for personal use? They'll be good pickled. Like little M&Ms, don't they? Anyway, that's the situation. My dad's name is Quail, only one I've ever known. His nickname is the bird. It's a good name, Quail. Yes. I do like them at those night markets when they're on a stick. I think they're just poached or fried, I guess. They've got like solid iron sort of things. They go into little holes. I don't know where they get them from. There's obviously some big little quail farms out there. I'm pleased DB's going to go into quail farming. Extremely pleased. Yep. Do get in touch if you want to talk on air. My name is Marcus. Welcome. 0800 80 1080 and 9292 to text. Yep. 0800 80 1080. That's right. Anything else we've got we're here for? But be in touch if there's anything you want to talk about. Mafanwi, it's Marcus. Welcome and good evening.
1: Good evening.
0: Nice to hear from you.
1: Lovely. How are you?
0: Yeah, very good, thank you. We're talking eggs. Is that good for you?
1: Yes.
0: What would you like to say about them?
1: They're all good.
0: Yeah, I reckon.
1: Yeah, we like the natural thing of the planet. Like even dinosaurs, pterodactyls, they all produced eggs. So, you know, everything was eggs.
0: Did any dinosaurs not produce eggs?
1: Oh, I don't think T-Rex and stuff did, but, you know, pterodactyls or the bird types did.
0: I guess the underwater ones didn't.
1: Oh, probably not. Probably not.
0: Yeah. Okay. I think we might leave it there, my family, but thank you so much for that. 29 past 11 if you want to talk. I've got TV on. Gosh, they're still prostrating themselves about who should be and should not be in the All Blacks. Jeepers creepers. It's going to be exhausting this season, isn't it? The new coach, the new stadium. Will players come back? Will they not come back? Oh, well. If you want to talk about this or anything else, that's good. And 0800 80 1080, Marcus till midnight. Tim Beefridge along from 12. But yes, make yourself known if you want to be part of the show. Would love to hear from you. 0800 80 1080 and 9292 to text. So yeah, that's the situation. And let's be hearing from you. Some of the other stories I can tell you about tonight as I await more calls. Budget's the 28th. So Thursday week. Yeah, that's the situation there. And that's like no sport tonight. That's been disappointing. Hello, Jason. It's Marcus. Good evening.
2: G'day, Marcus. Got a hot tip for you about eggs, if you want it.
0: Yeah, I'd love it.
2: You got a boiled egg and a raw egg. How can you tell visibly, without smashing it open, which one's which?
0: I imagine you'd spin it. Would that be right?
2: Bingo.
0: And what happens?
2: Well, a solid boiler one that spins well, because it's like a lump of wood. And the
0: so it hasn't got the internal kind of stuff going around.
2: Can't get the inertia going, yeah. You got it.
0: Well, would that be something you'd need to tell very often, I suppose, occasionally?
2: If you're doing the smash on the head egg thing, you could get a

0: tip for yourself and be safe.
1: Have you ever been to a party where people run tricks with eggs?
0: Oh, back in the 80s.
1: Was that a big thing, was it?
0: Not a big thing, but a messy thing.
1: A lot of people have talked about it. Nice to talk, Jason. Thanks so much for that. 11:30.
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1: Good evening, Margaret. This is Marcus. Welcome.
8: Oh, is it Margaret?
1: Yeah, hi Margaret. Marcus,
8: oh,
1: welcome.
8: Hi. Oh, good. Marcus, I was just ringing up. The internet went down in Westport today for about 3 hours and it was absolute chaos. Banks, nothing. New World shut down because it was pension day and town was so busy. And you couldn't do any transactions or get any money.
1: That's crazy.
8: I know. And nobody said a dicky bird about it.
1: I can't see anything on the news about it.
8: There was a wee bit in the paper. But, you know, that's sort of...
1: What paper? Really, it happened today?
8: Yeah, and the Westport News.
1: Gee, they're onto it quickly. Oh, you've got an evening paper there, have you?
8: Yep.
1: Yeah, I can't find anything about it. That's crazy.
8: No, I just thought it just shows you how totally reliant we've become on, you know, technology. And then when it breaks down, everybody's had it. Because the only transactions you could make for about 10 minutes were if you were paying cash, and then they ran out of cash.
1: How busy does it get?
8: Very. Because a lot of people come in on pension day. There's a lot of people come in from out of Westport. There's Karamea, Charleston, or some people over near Nungahua and places like that. Mm. So, no, it was just chaos. So people were just leaving their supermarket trolleys filled up and walking out of the shop. After about half an hour of being messed around.
1: Are you yourself from Westport or do you travel there to shop?
8: No, I live in Westport.
1: What a great town, eh? What a great town.
8: It

0: I know, I like it. But anyway, there you go. I just thought, oh, I'll ring you up and just tell you about that.
1: I'm amazed how quickly the newspaper's on to it, eh? Because, yeah, they must be very on to it, the newspaper. They have that on the paper already.
0: Well, there's not a lot of news other than Donald Trump, is there?
1: No, that's a very good point you make, too. Okay, thank you, Margaret. Nice to hear from you. Welcome, people. How are you going, people? 24 away from 12 if you want to talk before the end. It's mainly eggs, only eggs, mainly eggs. Be a part of the discussion if you've got anything to add. My favourite egg would have to be a double yolk, hard to find, Davo. All dinosaurs laid eggs. I reckon I could find an exception to that. Or I guess there'd be some that they wouldn't know about. What about the ones underwater? Yes, every dinosaur reproduced by laying eggs. Although the eggs varied muchly. Some were hard, some were soft. There you go. Laid an open nest, buried them in sand or covered them with vegetation to incubate them. All dinosaurs reproduce by laying eggs, as do most other sauropsids, which are reptiles. So there you go. Great parents, dinosaurs. Well, I'm sure they weren't. And what mammals lay eggs? Is it just the platypus? There'll be others, no doubt. If you've got a bit of a David Attenborough on. The echidnas, the platypus and the echidna. And the babies are called puggles. And because monotremes do not have nipples, the mother secretes milk directly through pores in her skin. Mammals that lay eggs are called monotremes. There are only five living species in the world, all native to Australia and New Guinea. The black duck-billed platypus and four species of echidnas, often called spiny anteaters. Oh, very, very interesting. Baby little puggles. Motronemes. Sorry, monotremes. The only mammals still in existence which lay eggs rather than bearing live young. It's a good story, that. But that's not going to get me to midnight. It's 20 to 12.

Final flurry. Yeah, the guy said have a final flurry. Anything goes. You've been thinking you're not quite up to talkback standard. I'm sure you are. There's a product recall. I'm sick of product recalls where they're not going to kill you. Who cares about a bit of plastic in your Heller's sweet chili pork tenders? Reading about a credit card of plastic every day or every week, who would care about a bit of plastic in that? With product recalls, unless it's going to kill you, I don't reckon we should give it the attention. Blah, blah, blah. Recalled because pieces of hard black plastic harden up. Just because a machine's broken. The only recall should be on Lisa's hummus and stuff like that when it's going to give you Compilobacter or something. No time for a product recall. It's just always plastic these days, isn't it? Oh, well. I don't like how they say throw away or return for a refund. That's just me, though. I'm niggly on product recalls. There's more than there's ever been. Let me see what people are saying via the junk email file. It's always quite interesting, that one. A lot of complaints about 2 degrees. I don't know. Yeah, I'll tell you what, who's having a bad run of it? That one New Zealand.

0: peanut brownies today, Edmund's Cookbook. I put the big egg mix in too late, but boy, it softened the mixture well. Hello, Merv. It's Marcus. Welcome.
1: Marcus, I was going to tell you a story about duck eggs I found once.
0: Great. Will it take will it take 17 minutes?
1: No, it won't take that long.
0: Okay.
1: I was shooting deer up in the Greenstone Valley, which is over around Lake Wakatip, Queenstown, and I came across this paradise duck's nest. And it had four eggs in it, and I thought, well, I'll take one and see what happens. And I ended up getting two dozen eggs out of that nest over a period of about, it was about 14 days. And I left her with four eggs, and they were beautiful, fresh eggs. Yeah, I loved them. I was out the back of them. We didn't take eggs in. We used to pack all our gear in on the pack horse, and possibly the eggs would have broken. But yep.
0: Were you going out? When are we talking?
1: When are we talking?
0: Yeah. What year are we talking?
1: I've been away for about 40 years, so it's 40 years ago. Yeah.
0: And you're going? Where would you go on horse from? Would you go on from? Where would you come in from?
1: From Eltham Bay Station, going out the back, heading towards
0: halfway down the Eltham Bay's on the Lake Wakatipa, is that right?
1: Yep, on the far side of Lake Wakatipa, on the Glenorchy end, yep.
0: Were you on the farm there?
1: Yeah, on the station, yeah. I was employed as a meat hunter, shooting the deer, keeping the deer numbers down, yep.
0: Wow.
1: And, well, the eggs were beautiful. They're a beautiful, dark, rich yellow colour and, very tasty.
0: When you say you've been away 40 years, Merv, where have you been?
1: Where have I been? Well, I got married and had to settle down and, I've been round Harweah, managed farms round Harweah, and I was in the Maniototo share farming, and I bought a wee place over in North Otago in Oamaru 35 years ago. Yep.
0: Is that where you are now?
1: Yes. I'm coming up 75, so I've retired and settled down a wee bit. Yep.
0: Do you still go for a hunt, Merv?
1: Yeah, I still do. Still do a wee bit, yep.
0: In Fiordland or in there or up in the North Otago area?
1: Up the Hacker Valley on the wallabies.
0: I was going to ask you about the wallabies.
1: Yeah, they're interesting shooting, very interesting.
0: Right,
1: yeah.
0: You shoot one and they all scarper, is that right?
1: Yeah, but they hide, like you can walk nearly on top of them and then they just take off and bound like a big kangaroo and, you've got to be pretty up with it to shoot them,
0: Is it a challenge for that, or are you helping out the landowners? What's the challenge with wallabies? I mean, I know that they are spreading, but...
1: Yeah, the landowners want them got rid of because they're virtually a pest. They're eating a lot of grass that the sheep could be eating, and it's amazing how they just bowl and eat it. Yep.
0: But the food's no good, is it, the meat?
1: No. They're sort of, the odd people are using them for dog tucker, but the meat is no good, really.
0: Yeah,
1: not
0: okay.
1: like venison and deer, yep. But no.
0: When you're at Eltham Bay, right?
1: Yep.
0: Why do they employ hunters? Because of the damage that the deer would do, or because they needed the meat?
1: No, it was just to keep the deer numbers down so the grass got away and they had more grass for their sheep and cattle, yeah.
0: And you could do it quite successfully?
1: Oh, yes. They got pretty scary and took off. When we first went into the Greenstone Valley, there was mobs of 150-odd fellow deer in one mob.
0: Wow.
1: And you can imagine them on a 25-acre paddock, they'd soon mow the grass down.
0: Do you know what the numbers would be like there now?
1: They've sort of got away a wee bit more because...

0: choppers used to hunt them and take off after them, and now they've sort of made the... You've got to have licences, and there's a certain rigmarole.
1: Oh, and the petrol's expensive too. I mean, helicopter hunting's expensive now, eh?
0: Yes. I see there was a bad crash over there.
2: Yes, terrible.
0: A couple of days ago.
1: Two died. Yeah, that's right, up the Mount Aspiring. So you think the numbers would be back to the same as they were when you were in there 40 years ago?
0: Nearly. Yeah. Way back in those days, so I'm talking when I first started shooting deer, was probably in the mid-60s. They were employing forestry deer killers.
1: Yes.
0: And they were permanent shooters that went away out and worked for the government, and they got paid so much a tail for shooting a deer. It was something like about $10 a tail.
1: Yep.
0: So, and they were really good shots. I can remember them like I was just a lad when they'd come in, but they'd stay in an area up a valley for 6 weeks and then move on to another valley, you know, over Wanaka Way, like Queenstown, the way up Mount Oram, the branches everywhere, and they're sort of shooting deer and goats.
1: Yep.
0: And then the government sort of cut it out and the deer took off, but the helicopters come in and they really, you know, on the venison days, they took a lot out. Yep. It was so easy with the helicopter because, you know, they were witty and flying around and...
1: And they were building up breeding pairs, weren't they, for the venison and for the velvet?
0: Yep. I farmed deer here on the sweet place here, and they're an interesting animal, very interesting animal. Yeah, I love the red deer. The reds aren't as bad, and their nature is a lot calmer than a wapiti and those big elk. They're quite... vicious and dirty when they want to be. Yep.
1: Have you still got a few acres, Merv?
0: Yep. I've got 100 acres and...
1: That would keep you busy.
0: Yeah, it keeps me out of trouble, Marcus.
1: That's a life sentence, that 100 acres. What, you got sheep and beef as well?
0: Yep, fat and cattle and a few sheep on it. Yep, and grew a wee bit of crop this year, a wee bit of wheat. Yep.
1: Go all right?
0: So, yeah, it did. Yeah. No, we had a pretty good season, really.
1: So, are you far out of Wamaru? How far would you be out of there?
0: No. St. Kevin's, Buckley's Hill, sort of just up the back there. We're only, 10 minutes from Wamaru.
1: Oh, it'd be perfect.
0: Yeah, it is. Lovely wee spot.
1: You haven't got the 48% increase in your rates, have you?
0: Well, they're trying to, it's wicked what's happening.
1: Yeah, jeepers creepers, that's going to be hard to, that's going to be very hard to budget for if the rates go up that much.
0: Yeah, I don't know what's going to happen. I think they're going to have to amalgamate and go with some of the other councils and things. But, it's too steep, steep.
1: Lovely to talk, Merv. Thank you so much, guys. 9 away from 12, here to the end.
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4: 7 from 12. I am fascinated by the Tyson Fury's daughter's wedding. I mean, they're only 38 and their daughter's married. They gave her £5 million in a caravan. Very modern looking caravan. Wow. Remarkable looking wedding. Anyway, they're on their honeymoon now. I don't know why I've been taken. Oh, I've always quite liked Tyson. I'll tell you what, as far as boxers went, I like the way he sang after his fights. I don't know if he's going to fight again, but I don't know if he was a great fighter, but certainly had a bit of ticker. Always enjoyable. So there we go. That's the old Fury family. I never watched any of those, those wedding shows about the traveller community, but I've always enjoyed following Tyson Fury's family dramas. Seven children. The oldest one is married. Now, if you want to talk quickly about eggs or anything else before the end of the show, good. Bearing in mind, there's the Oyster Festival this weekend in Bluff. There are tickets available, I understand. So, although they are saying it might be the last of the Oyster Festival, I think because of the... they built up a good war chest, and I think now that has been eroded somewhat through a number of situations they've had, but... always fairly enjoyable for people that like to go to... Well, it's enjoyable if you like to have a drink early in the morning. Well, you know, it's a pretty... it's a party. And I hope this year's one is like that also too, so... Yeah, certainly a lot of money going into Bluff for that weekend. And Roman will be there, so that's exciting. Yeah, at least one of the ZB hosts will be there. I've got other plans for that day, but there you go. It's a bit full on for me. But one of the great festivals up there with the Wild Food Festival and those ones, one of those ones you've got to do once in your life. The weather has been good too. I guess the boats have been out. A lot of boats going out today too, so it looks like the weather has been... It's been a calm week actually, so there should be oysters. I think they harvest the oysters and they store them at sea in the harbour. I think that's the way it works, so they've always got plenty of them. But go, if you want tickets, go on Trade Me. That's where they always seem to sell the tickets. That works for them. That's the way they do that. So, yep, that is that. Yeah, good to hear Noel talking about Borries. Anyway, that's pretty much it for me, people. Loved you all tonight. Thank you for that. Even you, Pete. Still think you should be taking tours back to Holland. News. I just see if there's any breaking news before I go. I expected big news tonight, but there wasn't any. WHO officials, World Health Organization officials, warn Ebola outbreak unlikely to be over in 2 months as cases and deaths rise in the DRC. Sorry, I don't know what DRC, what it is, has just escaped me. Don't tell me, I'll find out what that is. Democratic Republic of Congo. So it seems since 76 there's often Ebola outbreaks. This is like the third biggest ever Ebola outbreak, but this is one there is no cure for. So yeah, remember that time that guy went to America with Ebola? That wasn't good, was it? That was terrifying. Did he die or did he survive? I can't remember. Tim's along next. If you want to talk to him first, you can call him and... you'll be first in the queue for him. And I'll

0: return tomorrow night for the Wednesday free-for-all. We won't be talking about eggs. You can rest assured about that. So enjoy your Wednesday. That's just around the corner. If you need to email me, do it at your leisure. marcus@newstalkzb.co.nz. And I'll talk to you again tomorrow night from 8 p.m. Yeah, that's me. And if you want Alison Holst's recipe for microwave scotched eggs, sounds fantastic. That is on the Facebook page, Marcus Lush Nights. So Marcus Lush Nights for that. I'll catch you again.
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12: Mike Hosking, Heather Duplessis-Allen, Matt Heath, Tyler Adams. 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
13: In this update, another swathe of government agency job cuts and public sector reform. Finance Minister Nicola Willis has announced plans to return the public servant headcount to 1% of the population by mid-2029, culling about 8,700 jobs. Agency operating budgets will again be reduced to 2% now, increasing over following years. Willis says they'll also thin out the ministries, pointing to savings it'll bring.
14: We fully expect that with good budgeting, we will be hiring more nurses, police officers and others in critical frontline roles.
13: ACT leader David Seymour says his party would go further.
15: We said we should go back to where Labor left off when New Zealand first put them in government in 2017. Back then there were 47,000 public servants. We've now got up to 62,000.
13: Kiwis continue to trim their cloth in the face of a tough economy. Stats NZ data shows retail electronic card purchases fell 1.3% last month. Here's business reporter Michael Sergal.
16: Spending dropped across the board, particularly for vehicles and food. People appear to be driving less, with fuel spending dropping, even as petrol and diesel prices continue to surge. Compared to this time last year, Kiwis are spending more overall, but buying less or cheaper food and continuing to cut back on their clothing budget.
13: At least 100 people have died from a rare strain of Ebola that's spreading in the Democratic Republic of Congo and Uganda. Hundreds more cases of the deadly virus are suspected, and the World Health Organization's declared it an international emergency. Ebola is a highly contagious and often fatal disease spread via direct contact with bodily fluids. This latest strain currently has no vaccine. London School of Medicine epidemiologist Daniela Mano says it's highly possible the number of cases and deaths will increase. That's news. In sport, Dr. Marty Martin has been given

0: First crack at replacing Tanner Boyd in the Warriors' number 7 jersey. Martin has been named to start against St George Illawarra in Saturday's NRL match across the Tasman, replacing Boyd, whose season is over with a ruptured ACL. The club had already flagged Dragons-bound Luke Metcalf was unlikely to play his future side. Elsewhere, Jackson Ford and Jacob Laban come into the run-on side for State of Origin duo Mitchell Barnett and Kurt Capewell. Roger Tuivasa-Sheck has a chance of a return from a shoulder issue, named on the reserves. And the San Antonio Spurs have finally broken the Oklahoma City Thunder in the second period of overtime to take Game 1 of the NBA's Western Conference Finals. The Spurs have won 122-115. That's news and sport. I'm Nina Burton.
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5: News Talk ZB Weather Watch 24/7. Northland and Coromandel Peninsula, cloudy periods and a few showers, mainly in the east. For the remaining North Island, mostly fine. One or two showers about North Auckland, areas of frost and valley fog this morning. Canterbury and Otago, mainly fine, morning frosts. Areas of low cloud or fog in inland valleys and along the Canterbury coast, clearing from Canterbury late morning, high cloud developing this evening. Nelson, Buller, Marlborough and Southland, fine apart from morning frost and areas of low cloud or fog in sheltered places, high cloud developing about Southland in the evening. Westland and Fiordland, fine in the north at first, mostly cloudy with a few showers for Fiordland, spreading to Westland this evening. And for the Chatham Islands, mostly cloudy.

Yes, and a very good morning to you. I'm Tim Beveridge. Welcome to the show. The number is 0800 80 1080. You can text on 9292. And if you're not in a hurry, you can email me, timb@newstalkzb.co.nz. Right, what are we going to talk about this morning? Look, of course, the budget thing. Actually, no, I'm going to start off with a couple of lighter things. And it's just actually a general, there's a couple of social questions that popped up in the media. And I thought maybe to do

something a little bit lighter without getting into the serious stuff, although there's plenty of things we can talk about on the politics front and all that sort of thing, much as I know there are people listening, oh, no politics again. Politics is life. Life is politics, I always think. But there was a story about on, in fact, it was, I think it was on the One News website. It was about the Irish goodbyes. It was reproduced from a website or a blog called The Conversation. And it says whether you call it an Irish goodbye, French leave, or fila au l'anglaise, leave in the English style, as the French prefer, apparently. Everyone calls it another country. So the Irish goodbye seems to be the one I'm probably more familiar with. And the Germans call it a Polish departure. Isn't it funny, all these different countries who have their sort of countries? Maybe we should call it an Australian goodbye in New Zealand anyway, because this is an English, I think it's reproduced from an English or American website. I don't know what The Conversation is actually now we think of it. But anyway, I've just thought it, now what it is it's basically exiting silently. It's like you go to a party. And, of course, everyone will tell you and you teach your kids to, when they leave a party, go and say goodbye to such and such and say thank you very much for, you know, the cake and everything like that. Make sure you say goodbye and thank you for inviting me and all that sort of stuff. But there is, of course, what I've said is, depending which country you're from, let's just go with the Irish goodbye. God, the Irish get a hard time for a lot of things. But it actually sounds to me like it's almost a compliment. So the Irish goodbye is when you just slip away. You just decide, no, we're just going to slip away. We don't want to make a big song and dance of us leaving. And, you know, there are etiquette traditionalists who will say that you must never leave without saying goodbye. It's a social no-no. But while they do, there's psychologists who argue it's a coping strategy. And apparently there's a whole article about why saying goodbye might be the... God, I love social media. Why saying goodbye might be the healthiest decision you make all evening. And look, to be honest, and in fact, it even says this in the story. Hey, let's be honest. There are those who are anxious, introverted, or et cetera, and it lists a whole bunch of things, neurodivergent or dealing with chronic illness, who have broken this down into agonized, detailed steps. You know, you plan it out, like, let's wait till they're, you know, wait till we can just quietly slip into the kitchen and say goodbye, or, you know, and finding the right moment to say goodbye because you don't want everyone to draw attention to you and things. And then you maybe just slip away. And I was thinking, you know, how important, the broader question is, how important are manners? How important, and what are the rules these days with regards to manners? Because if you can slip away without saying goodbye and that's, oh, you know. Yeah, and I'm wondering, have I ever done it? I don't think that if I was somewhere, oh, I would never do it. No, I don't think. I might do it if it was one of those parties. Okay, if it's a student party where everyone's chundering on the lawn and drinking too much. I should put that the other way around, drinking too much and chundering on the lawn. Then, of course, you know, a hooli where no one knows who's there, that you haven't been invited to, you've just heard about and you turn up. I don't think we won't even include those. I'm thinking about the gathering where you have actually been invited, come to our party, such and such, love to see you. But I think maybe leaving quietly is possibly an option where there's just so many people, everyone's busy, and what you do is you just, you know, but here's the thing. It's to me, I think that's always a delayed goodbye because you'll probably get in touch. They say, hey, look, thanks for inviting us so much. You probably noticed we slipped. You might not notice we just slipped away quietly. And when they go, I didn't notice a thing because, you know, the hosts don't have to drive anywhere. But the bigger question is, how concerned are you with basic manners when it comes to social convention? That's the broader question, but would you ever do an Irish goodbye? Are there circumstances where, you know, it's actually not a bad idea? And I think we can probably all envisage it. But the fact that there's a name for it means it's a thing. And I'm trying to remember, not that we do a huge amount of socialising at our place anyway, but I'm trying to remember what we've experienced. But I think, you know, my wife and I, if ever we went somewhere, or if ever I went somewhere, I'd always say, always make sure, well, you obviously announce yourself as well. You don't just slip in. It depends what party you're picturing, because I'm picturing, you know, friends around for a bit of a party, probably, I don't know, anything between 8 and

dozen and a half people or something, or maybe a big party. Oh, no. So, for instance, friends of mine had a party for their son's 21st, and there were a lot of people there. We could have slipped away, but no, we did the big farewell on the driveway and said goodbye and thanks for inviting us and all that sort of thing. So, yeah, I'm trying to actually think, when would I slip away and give, you know, the Irish, the French, the Polish, the English goodbye? And and how important are manners? 0800 80 1080. Do you worry about manners? Or, you know, you might look back and say, well, if I got invited anywhere, I'd care about manners, but I don't go out much these days. 0800 80 1080. The other one, which is the obvious political story, is the cuts to the public service. So Nicola Willis is announcing for 2026, they're looking at saving about $2.4 billion, 8,700 jobs to go. 8,700 jobs to go. It does sound like a large amount. And look, I don't think there are any easy conversations around this stuff, because we all have to remember that if you're one of those 8,700 people and you've lost your job, that's a big deal. However, I looked up a few numbers, and it's difficult to actually get the right numbers on these things, but the public service, the core public service, I guess they call them full-time equivalent staff, the figures that I managed to drag up was, okay, confession, I used AI, a few AI searches, but anyway, it seems to come out to about this. In 2014, so that is 12 years ago, we had 44,000 core public service. In 2017, it had popped up, so just under 10 years ago, to 48,000. 3 years later, in 2020, it was 57,000. 3 years after that, it was 66,000. And there have been recent cuts which have just simply pruned it to 63,000. So 5 years ago, 6 years ago, it was 57,000. Before that, it was 47. So it's grown in less than 10 years. It's grown about 40%. It's a lot. So if we were to cut, if Nicola Willis was to cut about 8,700 jobs, it would have it back to just pre-2020 levels. Look, I actually, well, of course I don't have the answers. I'm not a politician. I'm not neck deep in this stuff. But it did seem that under, you know, through COVID and through the Jacinda Ardern, I was going to say regime, not sure that's a fair way to put it. Regime sounds like it's a, well, some people might like that word, that it grew a hell of a lot. So over 10 years, it's grown over about 18 to 20,000 people. So Nicola Willis, you know, the budget, we need to save money for the government needs to save money where it can. So look, the summary I've seen is that there were some of the growth was genuinely operational, more Kāinga Ora staff, corrections, child protection, border. There was the border COVID response, of course. I don't know what happened to them once it was all over, regulatory compliance, MSD, Ministry of Social Development. But there was also substantial growth in policy advisors, at communications team, at strategy units, at management layers, at engagement and reporting functions, which do, I don't mind telling you, they do to me sound like something that could be pruned. I'd be curious to know, in fact, I might actually look it up before we take your calls. It'd be interesting to know how big the bureaucracy in Auckland Council is, because Auckland is a city of 1.5 million people. And I'd be curious, you do get the impression that Wayne Brown doesn't have too many people in the communications department, don't you? I mean, you know, Wayne Brown. I mean, I don't say that with any form of judgment or anything. I quite like Wayne Brown. And when I think Wayne Brown, I smile, because all I remember is that text when he was getting, apparently, the text or email when he was getting those hundreds of emails from that activist organization. And he, there's a screenshot on the news. And I'm abbreviating this, but it just says, F off, sent from my iPhone. And I think everyone who saw that thought, I think I know just how you felt. Anyway, so yeah, that's just a little aside there. I don't think too many comms people in Wayne's

0: game. Anyway, 0800 80 10 80, text 9292. Manners and your take on the cuts to the public service. Is it simply, look, you know, it just got ridiculous. We've got to prune it back and let's see where it goes. One thing's to be certain, once the politics get involved, I don't think we're going to hear too many honest arguments about it as well that aren't. I mean, I saw something on the news where someone was quizzing about, you know, these are going to be frontline people and this sort of stuff. It's like, no, I don't think there's any suggestion that that's what it's going to be. Everyone assumes for their argument that the first 8,000 people to go are going to be the most valuable people in the public service. And I don't mean that if you lose your job, you're not one of the valuable people, but one of the valuable roles. Or the most valuable role. Anyway, I'll stop now because I'm sounding like a politician who's lost his words. It's 18 past midnight. Should we get into it? Yeah. 0800 80 10 80, text 9292. 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
7: Yes, indeed. Oh, by the way, there's still some spare lines. If you're waiting for, sometimes people think it's going to flood in, and I'll wait until it calms down a bit. But we actually have. We're about to go to Grant, but we have spare lines after that. So if you want to jump in the queue, love to hear from you on at twenty past midnight. Grant, hello.
8: Yeah, Tim. Well, I have to say, at parties, I use the Russian goodbye. I rush into the room and say goodbye.
7: Oh, is that one of your jokes or something that's actually true?
8: The former.
7: Oh, cool. I just thought I'd check. Because you might have been an antisocial kind of guy who sort of pretends they've been all there all night, but they've really just turned to show their face and then disappear. I mean, that is a thing. It's like, shall we show our faces? You go to a party, you get seen and you say hello to a few people and no conversation captures you. Bing, you're gone. Actually, not a bad idea. Just show your face.
8: I mean, I think a lot of it depends on what type of party and how many people are there. If it's a sort of a six-person dinner party, you don't want the sort of host going to the toilet and coming back and you've disappeared. where's Grant gone? Oh, he's left.
7: Well, actually, the worst thing would be if the host came back and about an hour later they went, oh, are we missing someone? They haven't even noticed.
8: Have to say, though, first world problems. I mean, I haven't got. I mean, some.
7: Well, it's nice to, nice to have something a little bit trivial to talk about sometimes.
8: Some psychiatrists and psychologists know what they're talking about. A lot, I think, don't. Especially the one I saw on, I think it was Oprah Winfrey many years ago, who said you should always break up in person. And I'm thinking, have you not read the statistics that that is the most dangerous part, especially for a woman?
7: Okay. Oh, God, I never thought of that.
8: Breaking up in person. You know, the number of murders that occurs because the boyfriend doesn't like being broken up with and doesn't think he should be broken up with,
7: Isn't it fun? I mean, the innocent sort of naive part of me wouldn't have even thought of that until you said it. Now you say it, I sort of go, God, what sort of world are we living in really where? Yeah. Actually, yeah, I don't know if there is an easy. I don't know what the right way to break up is.
8: Generally, not by
7: saying "f you," you know. But
8: a telephone breakup, which is really it's like being in person because you know, but you're talking to the person, but they're not actually there. And if they start going loopy and swear and curse at you, you just hang up the phone anyway. But you know, I think that's a better way of doing it.
7: You're throwing a new topic in there. What's the best? What is the? There must be a love song that will. There'll be a song about this. Not just a song. There'll be truckloads of songs about ways to break up. Yeah, I'm gonna look for that.

0: Yeah, I mean, I think that's the way I always do it, and sometimes I've had it done when I was younger, had it done to me. So, been on the phone, just having a normal conversation, and overall, I thought it was a good conversation and a really good relationship. And she decided she didn't want it to our relationship anymore. But it's better than texting or just totally ignoring someone.
1: I think that's the worst way is to, for someone just not to return calls. But apparently that's quite a common thing these days. But of course, one way you don't want to do it is when there's 400 crops and 400 children in a crop in the field. You don't know what I'm referring to, did you? You picked a fine time to leave me, Lucille. 400 children. So don't do it that way either. That was my attempt at humor, Grant.
0: I was just letting it play out. Speaking about humour, am I being humorous when I say we're going to need a lot more public servants for when Winston buys back the BNZ?
1: Oh my God, I completely forgot about that. I hadn't until you. I mean, it's right near the surface.
0: I should be employed by you, Tim.
1: I'm not sure there's enough money to go around on that one, but. What's going on there? I mean, he's doubling down on this and saying, pointing to some sort of report that was done about the, BNZ and how, anyway, I just think it's bonkers.
0: Yeah, so do I. I mean, he had one great announcement, about the super, not the super, what do you call it, the KiwiSaver, from Bird.
1: I've forgotten was $1,000 each.
0: People saying, that's good, a lot of people saying that's good. But everyone I've talked to, including some fervent New Zealand First supporters, has said, what an idiotic thing is buying back BNZ, We want our bank back, Although he didn't say it quite in that tone, but those are the words. We want our bank back. I mean, strike me pink.
1: Strike me pink. I have not heard that one before, but I look at his. I mean, funny thing is, who do you trust most on this issue? This is an interesting question. Someone like Luxon, who does seem to, be aware of economic issues, or Winston, who's playing to a nostalgic idea that we should have our own bank. We've got our own bank. It's called Kiwi Bank. Surely you would just, if you want to, you'd fund that to go further. But I just think it's totally reckless. Mind you, is it the sort of promise he makes when, it's the first thing on the chopping block and the coalition thing? It's like, well, I've given you that.
0: Yeah, well, I mean, National and NAC don't want a bar of it, and Gorham Labor said they don't want a bar of it,
1: Is it just him? Is it literally him just generating another page, in the media? So he's got his list of things he wants to mention, and there's another one that's got everyone's attention and talking about Winston. I mean, is there only one thing in the world worse than being talked about? It's not being talked about. I don't know. What do you think?
0: Yeah. I mean, I wonder whether, you would think that a policy like that would have, I presume they have a policy council or whatever they do, and that's something we all know, though, of course, that if everyone in New Zealand First wants, Winston doesn't, it won't go through. And if no one in New Zealand First wants a policy, but Winston does, it will go through. So he obviously has the final say. But, whether he just sort of said that on the hoof and no one else knew about it, I don't know. But that is the most stupidest thing I have heard any politician say for years.
1: Gosh, that is quite strong for you, Grant. Yeah.
0: I say it how I think.
1: Good on you. Good on you. Anything else you want to say before we go?
0: That's it.
1: That's almost a way of if somebody says that to me in a conversation, it's a way of making my mind go blank. If you say anything else we want to talk about, and suddenly people go into list mode and they think, that's it. Anyway, cheers, mate. Thanks, Grant. Bye-bye.
0: Okay.
1: Yvonne is next. It's 28 past 12. There's some spare lines there, though, 0800 80 10 80. I started, if you just joined us, by the way, I started asking just a general question or a specific question about

0: manners. And it's just a fun story I read from that TV One had reproduced on their website from the conversation about the Irish goodbye. When is it okay to, you know, why people quietly exit parties without saying goodbye? Have you ever done it, and why do you do it? Because it might seem in a way like the height of bad manners, but there'll be circumstances where you think, actually, it's okay that we do this, but, you know, would you actually literally say goodbye and never follow up on it? For instance, if I slipped away from a party, I'm trying to remember when I have, because there's no specific recollection, but I've probably done it. I would have texted and say, hey, look, you look busy, we've headed off, and thanks so much, we'll talk to you tomorrow, or something like that, and always follow up the next day. I mean, I don't know, but there got to be certain etiquettes that are general for most people, aren't there? Or are manners out the window these days? Are they yesterday's news? 29 past 12.
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0: Yes, News Talk ZB. Right, where are we up to? Yvonne, hello.
7: Oh, hello, Tim. In regard saying goodbye at a party, my opinion is that it depends what sort of formalities are involved, Tim, because sometimes you can sort of go to a party and just sort of be a part of a group and yes, and not really sort of close to the host
0: One of those free-for-all parties where it's like, are we going to party?
7: Yes, the ones we used to have, I suppose.
0: Down in Otago in student days?
7: Not even those, you know, but, you know, we all used to congregate, you know, after the pub, you know, 10 o'clock closing and what have you, you know, at someone's place. And, you know, as long as you were respectful of your environment and one thing and another, everyone just got on with it and sort of left at midnight, you know, and you never really sort of said thank you to the host, you know, but...
0: Leaving at midnight, gosh, that's... Parties are just getting started at midnight these days. I don't think I could handle it.
7: No, truth be told, and that, you know, but, you know, this is what happens, but, you know, there have been times, you know, on social occasions and that, you know, where it's sort of been like a dinner and you know, you sort of go as sort of, you're not even sort of that close to the host once again, but there's sort of a more sort of a formality attached to it.
0: I think we have to assume for this particular case, it's something where you've been invited by someone, you know, no matter what the scale is. I think that we assume that, as opposed to, you know, the young, because I know the parties you're talking about where you rock up and there's, you know, and there's a bunch of people who are, you know, just hanging out and you sort of hang around on the lawn or somewhere, then you disappear after weeing in the hedge, you know.
7: Yeah, well, you know, I had a situation, you know, I was working for a company and, you know, I was invited sort of like an add-on, if you like. You know, it wasn't that I was really wanted there even. You know, I sort of knew that.
8: Yeah.
7: But, you know, I... I

0: I thought, well, it was nice to sort of be included, so I went, but I sort of made my exit early, but I made sure that I stood and thanked the host, you know, for inviting me, you know, and made my exit after that, you know, so I thought it was appropriate. But Tim, I wanted to mention, you know, I listened to Nicola's, it was the her budget, you know.
1: The pre-budget announcement, yeah.
0: Yes, the pre-budget announcement, and that, you know, and slashing the government, the public service workers. And to be honest, it's possibly, it's a time, not that it's timely, it's a time upon us that because of our technology and now with AI and all that, you know, because I worked in a lot of those service industries where the more people you could have on board, the better the service was because it was so manual.
1: Mm. Well, I think that's called forward facing, you know, public, you know, interaction. I don't think there's, okay. I think that those would be the last roles to go, the ones that are, you know, much needed in terms of interfacing with the public.
0: Yeah, but the people, you know, like, you know, for me personally, I worked on reception, but I was also in the background as well, sort of doing, in my day, it was sort of like the family benefit sort of stuff and what have you. And I mean, the amount of people that are associated with that, and then worked in departments, you know, where we had like the war veterans coming in and what have you, you know, and they were different sort of needs, if you like, you know, and
1: actually,
0: what have you, you know.
1: The role of a receptionist is an incredibly powerful role in a way, isn't it? Especially one who but it is. It's because sometimes you're coming in and you're a bit uncertain, you know, a good receptionist who knows the place inside out can be such... Yeah. I mean, I think they're indispensable. They put people at ease. They can I'm serious. You know, I think.
0: Thank you very much for saying, because you know it was like that. You know, many of the companies that you know I worked at, and that you know you sort of had. Well, you know, in my situation, I had phones going, I had 10 lines going, and I had people coming through the door as well.
1: Yvonne, yes. I misheard you. I thought you said you had 10 wines going. That's Friday night.
0: That came later.
1: Actually, I think that's, we all know when we've been to somewhere and there's been a receptionist who's just been totally on it and you think, gosh, I'm in good hands here. And there's a certain authority that they have. And then there's the one where you turn up and, you know, you worry about whether you're interrupting them doing checking their Instagram. I mean,
0: yes, you're right. They're doing their nails or something. Damn, you know, because one time and that, you know, I was doing a bit of baby knitting and that, you know, and a boss came in and he said, haven't you got anything better to do?
1: Yeah.
0: And I thought, damn right I have, you know, but I was just sort of finishing off a row, you know what I mean? But, you know, to put it down, but, you know, he caught me in the act, but that's how it was, you know, whereas things have slipped, you know, and
1: well,
0: maybe
1: you still get fantastic receptionists. I mean, at our company, at NZME, our receptionists are fantastic. You know, and that's because they're in a media organisation because they're constantly, you know, they've got people coming in all, you know, all times of the day for all sorts of reasons, you know, anyone from who's just dropping something off to the Prime Minister, basically. So
0: that's right. Yes. It's good you recognise that. But, you know, getting back to Nicola, you know, and the government workers, with the people... sort of leaving the office, you know, so what is it, 8,000 jobs?
1: No, they're looking at pruning the public service by 8,000. It's at the moment it's around 63,000. 12 years ago it was 44,000. So
0: yes,
1: Feels like there's room to move, doesn't it? Do you think there's room to move?
0: Yes. Well, we're too top-heavy, really, you know, in this day and

0: age, and the other part of it was that there was 39 departments. It was mentioned 39 departments in government.
1: We should have 21 or something.
0: Yes, well, 16 government departments in Aussie, and apparently Finland has 19. So somewhere along the line, we need to sort of
1: look for a synergy
0: there.
1: There's room. We'll get Yvonne to go through the place and just go, yes, no.
0: I'd like that, Tim. And that, yes,
1: I suspect
0: I like
1: you would.
0: I like the order about things because, in actual fact, I'm on LinkedIn. I love that. You know, I thought social media is a bit of fun, but I wanted, you know, to sort of see what intelligent people were doing in business and one thing and another. So I went to LinkedIn and I thought, oh, no, you know, they're too flash for me. And then I thought, no, blow it. You know, it's where my interests are. So I got on, I pay my $120 a year.
1: Oh,
0: and
1: you
0: I
1: pay
0: got
1: for
0: on
1: the
0: net-
1: premium. Good.
0: Premium and that. No, I find advantage in it.
1: Are you getting some work out of it?
0: I'm not getting any work. It's not. That wasn't my motivation in that. You know, I just get on there and I interact with all these wonderful people all around the world and that. You know,
1: good on you, Yvonne. And you know what?
0: Thank you.
1: I think that's you've got to keep that spirit going, don't you? Keeping interested in people and being engaged, and good on you.
0: Yeah, well, thank you. Well, you find out so much, you know, You know, it's sort of like its own little news item. Like, we listen to you on News Talk, but there's not a lot of other opinions coming through. Like, I don't get to talk to Joe Bloggs in the street you know, to gauge what they're saying.
1: I think if anyone's looking for someone to run reception at their company, there you go, Yvonne. Just put yourself out there. Available. Looking for work.
0: Just before I go, with this LinkedIn, where I was going with it, was this fabulous man. He's down the South Island, and he's an AI founder, and he's so damned interesting. And he gets on there, and he's such an entrepreneur, and he's so intelligent, and he goes around the world, and he's into different things, you know, with where I am. Is concerned. He's sort of a startup business sort of executive. Well, anyway, I said to him, I theorize about things. And so I said to him, why don't we all sort of get, because I've got this thing about the internet. I think it needs to be replaced, Tim.
1: Big call.
0: I honestly do.
1: I don't think that's going to happen.
0: Well, I'm not too sure. But anyway, I said to him, you know, because I use that, my indices app for my medical things, you go in there, you register, and then you've got all these little sort of places where you can go and see your diagnosis, your appointments, and another place where

0: basically an infrastructure, you know, for people to connect with each other, and people do it in all sorts of ways. So it's got good sides and bad sides. You've got, you know, scientific sort of, you know, people use it for communicating and all sorts of things. But I don't even know how to, it's basically just this huge network of connected computers where you can share information with each other based on, you know, certain protocols. So,
1: yes, you're right.
0: Yeah, so it's not, you know, it's just there's stuff on it which you wouldn't like. Anyway, hey, Yvonne, I do have to go.
1: Okay, no worries.
0: Okay.
1: Yeah, thank you.
0: Take care, bye-bye. 17 to 1. You know, I think there's something that Yvonne, because Yvonne sends emails from time to time. She's got quite detailed and thoughtful emails, and I can't always respond to them all, but or any, but sometimes. But sometimes I'm not sure if they necessarily need a response. But I think, you know, what she says is, you know, she's involved with LinkedIn. It's just so keeping up, being curious, no matter what you're doing in life, and being connected with people. I just think that's so important. And so Yvonne's nailed that one. It's 16 and a half minutes to one. Some spare lines there, 0800 80 10 80. Quite a bit of text, quite a few texts to get to, which we'll do in a moment. But you can jump the queue, 0800 80 10 80.
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3: Yes, News Talk ZB. I had a text from someone saying that it would be good to remind Yvonne to slow down a little bit. But look, I can understand when you come on talk back if you've, you know, you've got a lot to say. You don't know how long the host is going to give you because, you know, we're all different and depending on what mood we're in and how busy we are and how many calls holding, you don't know how long you've got. So you've got to get cracking sometimes. Maybe I should actually say, look, we've got a bit of time, you can slow down. Hey, actually, I'll try and make a note to myself of that because I don't know what I'd be like if I was calling talkback. Would I, you know, go really quickly? Who knows? Anyway, I've got plenty of time, so. It's 14 minutes to one. Matthew, hi.
4: Yeah, hi, Tim. I've been thinking a lot about this subject because, you know, I have like 20 years of experience out there in the community. Basically, where politicians don't have the experience, but I've been thinking a lot like...
3: What do you mean where politicians don't have the experience?
4: Well, they don't have the experience what it's like to be out in the community or everyday experience. Like, you know, there's a community like, there's two flip sides to a coin. There's obviously the politician is, obviously they've got their reasons why they brought the subject up. But I'm just going to say, like, in reality, out there in the community, like, for example, I live in Lower Hutt City, and Lower Hutt's very close to Wellington, and Wellington's very close. And there are a lot of different organisations. There are a lot of different community groups.
3: Yeah.
4: And I just basically want to say, with my conversation here, is when it comes to a community group, there's a system called Kai Bosch. Now, all of these communities...

0: community groups, obviously.
1: Sorry, I don't know where you're going. Community groups are not the public service; they're different. So,
0: they are different. The funding does come from the government down to the community groups, and they are part of public servants.
1: That's not what Nicola Willis is talking about. She's talking about public service. People are working on behalf of the government.
0: So, just to get one point through that I want to say is that when it comes to public servants that are working in community groups, as the funding does come from the government to the community groups, is that all of the consumers that turn up to the community group.
1: What's a community group example you're thinking of? There must be one or two you've got in your mind.
0: Okay, for example, one or two, you could have the Salvation Army that's getting funding from a community. Salvation Army gets funding. There's one or two other organizations.
1: Yeah, I don't think they're going to be. I don't think anyone's going to be pruning the Salvation Army.
0: But what is happening? A consumer that goes to a public servant. A lot of people turn up for kibosh, which is the food system, because they need. Families need help with food to get food because it's a barter system. People turn up because they need help or something in the community involves food.
1: Yeah.
0: And so what's happening is with all these different organizations, we're going from one group to get a tiny little bit of kibosh help there, and then they drive the car and they travel to the next community group and they get a little bit of kibosh there. And so it's a flip side to a coin. And then at the end of the day, you've got a whole lot of public servants that work in these groups, and of course they're getting the money. So but the consumers that go there for a tiny little bit of help to get a loaf of bread from the Salvation Army or another mental health group or an IHC group, and all these small amounts of donations in a small city of an area,
1: That's not part of the discussion, really, with the charities you're talking about, the Kibosh Food Rescue, yeah.
0: That work in the groups are worried about, because they are going to, eight to 9,000 jobs.
1: Are you worried that's going to be more people relying on those charities? Is that what you're worried about?
0: Well, the flip side to the coin is, if you're a public servant, you are employed through the government and you're receiving staff wages, but you don't have the number of people turning up to the community groups. And, it's the consumer is obviously the poor person turns up to the community group asking for help, and there is no supplies I'm talking about kibosh is a system. Unfortunately, the government should do more funding towards kibosh.
1: Well, they just rescue surplus food from organizations and pass it on to people who need it. I mean, it's anyway, hey, thanks, Matthew. I'm not sure I know what point you're making there, but it's good you gave kibosh. The community is full of people who are people who do things within their community to make a difference. I mean, it would be actually quite amazing to have an idea about how you can make a difference to your community by doing something. So what do they do? When they started, it was initially started as a few leftover sandwiches and ready-to-eat meals going into the bin. So it's now turned into, it says here on their website, it's on the Wellington Council website, more than 2.6 million kilos of food being donated to charities over the past decade. Imagine starting something off and seeing it grow like that. It was a volunteer from the Women's Refuge in Wellington. Began picking up food one night a week from Wishbone to take to the refuge. Food from one store turned into two stores. It actually is quite amazing, isn't it? How a good idea can grow into something really meaningful. Bloody fantastic. I'm not sure I understood quite what Matthew's point was. But he's mentioned a great charity organisation in the community, so give him a shout out. 8 minutes to, but imagine if you were that person who thought, I'm going to do something to help out, and it just grows and grows, and next minute you see this, you know.

0: 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Bloody phenomenal. 7 minutes to one, News Talk ZB.
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6: As a player who spent plenty of time trying to beat the Crusaders, what's it been like helping them build their new fortress?
7: Oh, it's been tough. When I suggested to the design team to not put any hot water in the sheds for the Crusaders, they kicked me off that part of the design pretty quickly. But no, it's been fantastic. It's been so fantastic to see the reaction of the past Crusader players. We're having a chat to Wyatt Crocker, Corey Flynn, and they were so emotional about this ground and what it's doing for the city, what it's doing for the team, what it's doing for the region. And so that's really special to us as designers, seeing that.
6: Can you take us through the major steps along the path of, okay, we want to build a stadium,
7: yep,
6: to this?
7: Yeah, well, it's a long process. So obviously started after the earthquake, and look, the first one was trying to get just a venue for the team. So that was the Apollo Project, a really quick temporary one, and then it was working with the team.
1: That was a News Talk ZB Extra.
0: Yes, News Talk ZB. Look, I've got a caller holding, but we're just running quite close to the news now. So I thought, how do we get on to the, it must have been through Grant about breakups and different ways. Because he raised a thing from the Oprah Winfrey show that somebody said you should always break up with someone in person, and then Grant was like that, horrified by that, because the amount of violence that can actually come out of these, it's not that everyone's going to get beaten up, but it would just create more opportunities for, you know, something bad to happen when people don't take rejection very well. That's interesting. 0800, what's the best way to break up with someone? I think probably stopping returning calls is always the painful one. You're better to actually front up. But I think it takes a certain type of personality and courage to do that. But anyway, somebody said I should play Paul Simon's 50 Ways to Leave Your Lover, because there must be a song about it. But and I mentioned the song Lucille by Kenny Rogers. And I think we'll just head to the news with a bit of Kenny, and then we'll come back with more talk. Okay, how's that? I think we like that. Oh, well, let's see.

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5: Mike Hosking, Francesca Rutkin, Ryan Bridge, Barry Soper, all the names you can trust. 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
6: In this update, the New Zealand Initiative's praising government plans to slash almost 9,000 public service roles by mid-2029. It also intends to reduce government departments and immediately start cutting agency budgets. The free market think tank says it's a great step, but ministerial portfolios should also be cut. Board Chair Roger Partridge says there's too much duplication.
7: Some policy areas like housing report to as many as 10 different portfolio holding ministers, and some departments like MB report to over 20 ministers.
6: Police have arrested four teens after a series of attacks related to dating apps in Southlands and Invercargill. Two 15-year-old males and two 16-year-old males have each been charged with aggravated burglary following four incidents where people were allegedly lured to secluded locations before being attacked. Two people were seriously injured and police expect to make more arrests and charges. Winston Peters has hit back at his coalition partners who are rejecting his proposal to buy back BNZ. The New Zealand First leader announced the policy on Sunday before National leader Chris Luxon laughed it off, calling it fanciful, on Tuesday. Axe David Seymour says it wouldn't make sense, but Peters says Australian banks take advantage of New Zealand.
8: They're making bigger profits in a smaller market in New Zealand than they're making in Australia. Does Mr. Seymour or does Mr. Luxon understand economics? These are fundamental things I'm saying.
6: A disability advocate slammed Louise Upston moving to close the door on treating family carers as state employees. The Disability Issues Minister's introducing a bill to enshrine support services into law. It would reverse a Supreme Court finding they were employed by the government and instead give carers support packages. Advocate Jane Carrigan says there are isolated families with little control over their children. She says flinging money at them isn't the answer.
9: People do need more supports than just to be called an employee at the Ministry of Social Development. But for the last 30 years, these families have been completely shafted by the system.
6: Experts are flagging the dangers of some sleeping devices after a five-month-old's death in 2022. The baby boy was found unresponsive and died after being left in his sleeping pod on his stomach with blankets around his face.

0: The coroner says the pods, also called lounges, are unsafe and recommended more restrictions. Emeritus Paediatrics Professor Barry Taylor says sleeping pods differ from Peppy pods made of hard plastic.
1: If you put your face hard against that hard surface, you've still got spaces in the creases between the nose, so it's not like it's moulded against the face.
0: The country's largest tourism business event is back in Auckland, set to inject more than $3 million. About 1,200 delegates will attend from key markets like Australia and China, taking part in about 16,000 business meetings. It's being held at the International Convention Centre from today until Thursday. Tourism Industry Aotearoa CEO Rebecca Ingram says the event's key for our tourism sector.
2: We're certainly a sector that's hustling and got our eye on making sure that we can do the very best job we can for New Zealand.
0: In sport. The Warriors will start to Mighty Martin at halfback in the absence of the injured Tanner Boyd in Saturday's NRL match against the Dragons. The club had already flagged Luke Metcalf was unlikely to play his future team after missing training last week while in negotiations with other clubs. The Warriors have also confirmed Boyd has ruptured the ACL in his right knee, as originally suspected. Elsewhere, Jackson Ford returns to the run-on side with Mitchell Barnett on the New South Wales State of Origin duties, while Jacob Laban replaces Queensland's Kurt Capewell in the second row. The Warriors have added extra halves cover in the form of Luke Hansen to their bench, while Roger Tuivasa-Sheck has a chance of a return from a shoulder issue, named on the reserves. IndyCar driver Alexander Rossi has undergone surgery on finger and ankle injuries after a crash in Indianapolis 500 practice. The 2016 winner Rossi is reportedly in good spirits and has no additional injuries. He's still keen to compete in Monday morning's race. That's news and sport. I'm Nina Burton.
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7: News Talk ZB Weather Watch 24/7. Northland and Coromandel Peninsula, cloudy periods and a few showers, mainly in the east. For the remaining North Island, mostly fine. One or two showers about North Auckland, areas of frost and valley fog this morning. Canterbury and Otago, mainly fine, morning frosts. Areas of low cloud or fog in inland valleys and along the Canterbury coast, clearing from Canterbury late morning, high cloud developing this evening. Nelson, Buller, Marlborough and Southland, fine, apart from morning frost and areas of low cloud or fog in sheltered places, high cloud developing about Southland in the evening. Westland and Fiordland, fine in the north at first, mostly cloudy with a few showers for Fiordland, spreading to Westland this evening. And for the Chatham Islands, mostly cloudy.
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9: The fact our politicians are trained like pit bulls to attack each other, the opposition is literally called the opposition, is an advantage to a single-party state like China. Don't get me wrong, we don't want to go down the dictatorship route. But we're the Chinese and others who don't have to worry about that pesky wee thing we call democracy. Is that they

0: One Plan, One Team, One Dream. They build roads and trading routes with the next 50 to 100 years in mind rather than the next three. Business and industry, and therefore jobs in this country, depend on and plan around things that they know to be true. Getting Beijing-style plans without resorting to dictatorship would require, sadly, a few grown-ups, a little less mongrel, and a little more long-term thinking in Wellington.
1: 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It's Tim Beveridge on Newstalk ZB. 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
2: 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Now, we started the show off with, hang on a minute, where are my notes? I just need to find a bit of paper here, which has gone AWOL. Okay, yeah. First thing I just, the lighter topic was just the question around manners, and there was a story which was reproduced on One News from the conversation called the, talking about Irish goodbyes, why people say quietly, why people quietly exit parties without saying goodbye. And it's got a whole lot of different names for it. An Irish goodbye, French leave, fila à l'anglaise, which is the French call it a leave in the English style, to slip, basically the act of quietly slipping out of a party without fanfare. And, you know, when can you do it? We get quite a few texts on that. And just the importance of social rules and how much they've changed over the years. I wonder if I went back to, you know, if we went back 30, 40, 50 years and encountered the manners that people would employ back then, whether we would be surprised or find them overly clunky. I always think there's room for good manners. Sounds like something someone else would have said, actually. But I do think that there's a level of sort of etiquette that, you know, you should try and sort of be well-mannered and polite and all that sort of stuff and treat everyone with a bit of respect, up to the point where they maybe remove any doubt that they don't deserve it or whatever. It's a different game in talkback, of course, because we're just a bit more slightly different vibe. But, how important are manners to you, and would you ever slip away from a party without saying thanks to the host? And I don't mean a party, you know, when in our younger days where apparently there's something on at Dave's and everyone's turning up and Dave doesn't know who's there, he doesn't even know you're there. If he doesn't know you're there, you don't even say, you know, or you might seek him out and go, hey, Dave. No, no, you wouldn't. You wouldn't bother, would you? I'm thinking about parties where you have actually been invited. You're there because the host has asked you there. Is it ever okay to slip away, and in what circumstances would you do it? I think an example actually would be if there was something happening in the party that was making it, that the host had enough on their hands without having to say goodbye to you, I'd slip away and just text them and say, hey, listen, we'll call you tomorrow, but we just slipped away quietly. But see, even that's saying goodbye, isn't it? It's just the different method. Of course, in the days before cell phones and texts and stuff like that, you'd have to pick up the phone the next day, wouldn't you, and just say, hey, you know. Anyway, how important are manners? Also, the predicted cuts to the public service, Nicola Willis, looking at 8,700 jobs to go. We will still have, at that rate, more than we had in, I'm just going to bring those numbers up again, more than we had in 2017. In 2017, we had about 47,000, 48,000 core public service full-time jobs. We've currently got 63,000, which is 16,000 more. So we're going back halfway. So we'll be roughly maybe a little under 2020, which was around 57,000. What do you think of that? Is it just sensible? Is it sensible from the government? Although very painful for, I mean, people are talking about Wellington. I don't think it's just Wellington roles. I think it could be, you know, around the country. But then again, is it the government's role to keep jobs there which it can't afford, or which, you know, it thinks actually that's not particularly necessary? 0800 80 1080, text 9292. And the other thing, the BNZ buyback cropped up. I just want to play this clip from the news of Winston's, you will have heard already. So he's having a crack at Luxon and Seymour. And I just want to know what you make of this comment here.
3: They're making bigger profits in a small

0: Oh, Mike in New Zealand, then in Mac in Australia. Does Mr. Seymour or does Mr. Luxon understand economics? These are fundamental things I'm saying.
1: Does Mr. Seymour or does Mr. Luxon understand economics? You know, I think, can I be honest? I think, Winston, when you actually ask basic questions of your coalition partners as if, you know, they don't understand economics, you're being a bit of a dick, aren't you? But he's, I mean, if you're a New Zealand First voter, do you love this stuff? Or do you think, you know, I wish he wouldn't? I mean, I think that many of New Zealand First supporters probably love it when Winston sets himself as the great, you know, as Shane Jones calls him, the great Matua, against everyone else. Like, some of us are in long pants or something. Like, I'm the grown up. As if, I don't know. What do you think of it? 0800 80 10 80. Anyway, Craig's been waiting, so thanks, Craig. G'day. Oh, hang on. Sorry, Craig. Stop it. Stop for a second. I've got to hit the right button and we'll do it again. Craig, g'day.
2: Try again. Okay, good morning.
1: How's Hello. It going? Yeah, where we go.
2: Okay, couple of things was, as far as the etiquette for parties and that, I always believed if you get invited to like a party with like, you know, like a few people or whatever, of course you say goodbye when you go, but it does get a bit hard. Like years ago, I worked for Chorus and went to a few of their Christmas party, and you're looking at about 2,500 people there, and it's like, well...
1: Oh, well, you're not saying goodbye really, then.
2: you don't really know the CEO. You only really know your upper management, so you're going to say goodbye to them. I always said goodbye to them and left, but, you mean, you're not in the same sort of league as the CEO. You don't really feel the same to go up to the CEO and go, oh, thanks for the party and thanks for the open bar. It's a little bit different, but I've always thought that if you're getting invited to a party, at least you can do is show a bit of respect and say, thank you for inviting me and thank you for opening up your home to let me in and that sort of stuff. So I think it's just part of what
1: however you say it, I mean, you just say, hey, you know, I mean, because it might be just a casual thing, you know them really well, you can be like, hey, mate, great to see you, we've got to slip away, but thanks so much. And it does, yeah, I'm trying to think when I would ever, if it was a personal sort of invitation field, that I might slip away. And I think it would only be if there was some drama that was unfolding as a result of, you know, someone's misbehaviour or something in a larger party. It's like, look, we better just slip away and lighten the load for them. We'll call them tomorrow. But it would never just be like, I can't handle saying goodbyes. I'm just going to go.
2: Yeah, either that or if your blood alcohol level's too high, you might want to slip away in case you make a disgrace of yourself in front of the people who invited you. Possibly, I don't know. But
1: yeah. Funny you mention, for some reason, something you said there reminded me of one of the other rules I've got around weddings. Not rules, but something I thought about with regards to this. Oh, that's right, the size of a wedding. So you were talking about the, you know, when there's a corporate event and there's 2,000 people. Literally, if the boss spent 30 seconds talking to everyone, that'd be 1,000 minutes. How many hours in 1,000 minutes? You'd never even get to say hello to everyone.
2: You'd be still there during next week.
1: So that's what I remember when we were trying to plan the size of our wedding, and you know, discussing how many people. I said, look, if you have 150 people there, it'd take you 2.5 hours just to say hello. You know, for giving them a minute each. I think I got that right.
2: I always thought like when for my wedding and stuff like that, it'd be like you'd invite people who are your friends and people you associate with, maybe distant relatives, but you have to stop it somewhere. You're not going to invite somebody who's a relative of relative of relative, because it's like, well, it just starts getting a little bit out of control.
1: I understand why some people are like, because yeah, I mean, there are relatives that, if you never see them apart from, you know, on some sort of another relative's Christmas party, I mean, if you never actually make any active attempt to engage with them, you know, I've seen a lot of places where those relatives are still at the wedding, and I'm always like, well, if you've got millions of dollars to spend on a wedding, then good on you, but yeah.
2: Well, I've got a friend of mine who's put in his will for his parents and stuff that if he passes away before them, he's got a list of people he doesn't want to invite, and they're long listed relatives who've never bothered to show any interest in his life while he's alive. So he said, well, when I'm dead, he said, they can stay away. So,
1: although there is, I can argue against that, would be if they've been a support to the, if they've been friends and support of the people who are grieving, that is actually, you know what I mean? Sometimes it's not about the relationship with, well, here's an example would be, I think any funeral where you know someone who's lost a loved one, and you might not have known the loved one, but you go there to support them. So that's a, that's. Okay.

0: Yeah. What do you think?
1: Yeah, well,
0: not the
1: why
0: way
1: are we drifting? Yeah, you really want to support them. And at the end of the day, that's probably the only time they get together anyway. I remember quite a few years ago, I went with a girlfriend to one of her relatives' wedding, and we turned up and sat there, and she didn't really recognise anyone at all. And of course, I didn't recognise anybody. And it wasn't until about a quarter of an hour through the service we realised we were at the wrong church.
0: Ah.
1: So it wasn't even the – it was on the other – it was a similar name, but it was on the other side of Hamilton. And like, and then you guys kind of like, well, do we get up and sneak out or what? Yeah. You're like, well.
0: Oh, but, I do remember once when I did something which was – I was invited to, this is years and years ago, a friend's wedding. And it's someone I'd been involved with in an amateur show and things. And, you know, we got on pretty well. And she invited me to a wedding. And she had moved into a life where I didn't know. I went to the church and didn't know a single person there. And when I got to the wedding, you know how they lay out the tables? And everyone's got a name, place name. When I arrived at the reception, the table I was at, everyone had relocated themselves to their own friend groups. And my seat and name was the only one at the table. And I thought, I think I'm going to leave. And so I did. And and the bride messaged me saying, Tim, I understand that you left. Yeah. And but thanks for coming to the church. But I thought, yeah. I just can't, you know, be an outsider at a wedding as a. It's a tough one.
1: Yeah. Well, a couple of quick things before I go. Well, you're talking before about some guy, you know, being good when you have breakups and stuff like that. I've always been abnormal with my breakups. I'm still really good friends with them. And one lady I was going for a while decided to leave and find herself. So I don't really know what that means. But she went and met another person, whatever. And they went for a romantic weekend over in Ragland. And she rings me up and goes, she was at the local pub and found out he was cheating on her, and he was actually cheating on her at the event. So I drove all over Ragland, picked her up and brought her back, and then found a few weeks later on that she had actually gone around this place and sprayed the word cheater on his front lawn with weed killer.
0: Oh.
1: So how come you don't want to cross.
0: Aren't you a glutton for punishment there, sort of being the back when she, I don't know, did she break your heart?
1: Yeah, all my friends say I'm a glutton for punishment, but I'm just too kind. I always see the good in people and try and help them out, so it kind of bites me in the backside multiple times. But
0: are you that guy that we go, oh, God, Craig's done it again. What an idiot.
1: Yeah, pretty much. Yeah, exactly what my mates say. So that's it.
0: Oh, well, you are. You know what, Craig? You are who you are.
1: Well, I always see the good in people. Even though they've pissed me off, I still try and help them out if I can, because it's like, well, you always think one day I could be in that situation and may need a hand, but, you know, it does bite me in the backside multiple times. But even mum and dad say you need to grow up a little bit. It's like, yeah, but that's not my personality. I'm a caring person. I just can't help it. But quickly before I go, you're talking about the public things. I reckon it's a good idea to get rid of them, because you can't keep just putting multiple departments on. And what would be really interesting to find out would be all these departments are set up. What sort of what effect have they done for New Zealand, as far as what good have they done for the country? If they haven't done anything, why are they there? You don't just want a department of people just getting a paycheck and not actually achieving anything. I mean, I was a little bit complexed a while ago when they said they were going to be getting a public servant in all the government departments to help the government departments write all their forms in easy-to-understand English so people can understand it. And it's like, what? There's just so much crap going on. I mean, yes, it's a lot of money. People might get out of work if they got fired, but you think, well, at the end of the day, taxpayers are paying for it all. Some of those families are struggling to put food on the tables, and yet the government's in the past just put all these people in there.
0: The people who would be worried about cuts would be the ones who will say, well, that'll mean another bunch of families who have, you know, got some financial stress. I think it'd be a dreadful situation to be worried about whether your job is secure or not. I think that'd be horrendous.
1: Yeah, I mean, you sort of have to wonder what they were doing before they got employed a few years ago. I mean, they must have had a previous job.
0: I guess that's the question, isn't it? Yeah, because if there were only 44,000 of them, what were those 44? Oh, that's 10 years ago. I mean, that's a sort of generation of workers. But, I mean, even 25 years ago, there were 6,000 less, fewer. I mean, of course, it's I don't know. Yeah. It's a difficult one because a job's a job and it's important to that family. But is it the government's job just to create jobs just for that purpose?
1: Yeah, I mean, you can't just keep putting people on the payroll and keep dumping them on. It's like if New Zealand was like a corporation, they'd be looking at it and cutting the costs and going, well, we can't afford that. But

0: maybe they should try and say, hey, we're going to cut these jobs, but we can probably help you transition into this job over here or something and do that. But quickly before I go, as far as BNZ and Winston goes, I don't think it's ever going to happen. I think it's just another one of these Winston things just before election, creating waves and trying to stir where if it was so important to him, you think he would have actually done something about it actually announced it right back when you first got in.
1: Policy ideas come up all the time, but it's just the idea that he sort of publicly says he's got to wonder whether my coalition partners basically understand economics. Well, what a patronising, silly thing to say.
0: Yeah, especially if it comes to the election there and they get back in, the same three parties get elected, and he's like, oh, now I've got to work with these guys.
1: I want
0: this and want that, and be like, but you called us patronising, so
1: I don't think that's the way the conference. I think everyone ignores that stuff and they just stick to business. Yeah. And it's also, you know, their representatives talk, you know, I don't know how it works, but it'd be fun to be on the wall, wouldn't it? You know,
0: it'd be quite interesting. When Winston's writing up his policies at home and having a look at what he's doing. But every time he always seems to create controversy when it comes up to election and all sort of stuff. All the parties do that, and it's like, it'd be nice if they can, instead of doing that, actually put down and say, well, hey, this is what we're going to do and this is how we're going to achieve it. And so you go, oh, yeah, it's probably possible, rather than just, you know, bringing out that. I bank with TSB, with down the Tanaki Savings Bank, which is a New Zealand bank, and I've been with them for years because they're a New Zealand bank. And they're
1: actually
0: really, really great.
1: I always wonder why banks aren't. I mean, I think it's to do with the amount of capital they can raise and how much they can, you know, how big they can actually let their operations get. I don't know how. I wouldn't really know the first thing about banking, to be honest. Maybe the first, but not the second, third, fourth, and fifth. TSB. Very creative, you know, hustling sort of bank that their customers love them. I think, don't they win all those awards for the most trusted and loved bank by their customers? I think they do.
0: I've been for a few years. They're really, really great. When you ring them up, the call center's based in Taranaki, so you get the old Kiwi accent answering the phone. And I've had issues in the past with different stuff, and they've been very accommodating to get it sorted out within less than 12 hours, which is brilliant. So. Yeah. And even when you go into the branches, they're always friendly and loving. You go, how's it going? So they're all really nice banks. So I would definitely deal with them again.
1: Cheers. Thanks for your call, mate.
0: Okay,
1: thanks, Greg.
0: Thank you.
1: Bye-bye. Okay. Back in a tick.
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7: Erica Stanford's back with us. The A to E thing, and the union said yesterday, the union said it doesn't suit all students. How much pushback are you getting from those sort of people? If you can't, I mean, if you're going to push back against A to E, do they push back against everything?
8: Quite vocal minority. But you know the awful thing, Mike? I rang a principal the other day and said, look, I'm making an announcement. Can I put your name on a list of people that the media might speak to every single time? Union, ex-union bosses, ex-union members. And do you know what she said to me? She said, look, I can't. I'd love to. I love what you're doing. We're backing it, but I can't. I cannot handle the awful backlash that I will get by putting my head above the parapet. We don't want to deal with it.
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1: 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By the way,

0: I had an interview with, I'm not sure if you will have heard, all heard that promo. There was a promo for Mike there, chatting, having a chat with Erica Stanford. And it was amazing how I was quite taken aback how she was so blunt about how unhelpful the union had been. She was really, and in fact, I was surprised it didn't make our news bulletins, but they probably other things usurped it. But she was frank, blunt, and I was, you know, I think it's a difficult thing ushering in a whole a change, the changes that they're doing. But you know, I say all power to her. I think I saw the interview with Frank, Jack Tame. Frank Tame. He's not a Frank. Yeah, God, it's funny how certain people suit certain names, but imagine if his name was Frank, that would be quite funny, because he doesn't look like a Frank. I don't know what a Frank looks like, but it's not Jack. Anyway, but actually Jack asked him, I think there was one question where he asked Erica about, you know, the pass rates hadn't gone up or something, and it's like, I think she looked at him like, well, I'm not going to turn that around. You know, the final year of students are hardly going to be, we're going to turn that around in 2 years. But anyway, a few texts. Hi there, please don't start a lovely song if you can't let it finish. You've all left us hanging. You've left us all hanging. Can we have the other half, please? Says Sharon. Sharon, you know what? I think we might do that. I just hadn't timed it out. And you know, I must admit, as I was going along, I thought, oh God, we've had 2 minutes of the song. He hasn't started the chorus yet. And I was so relieved for the last 15, 20 seconds. I was like, you're back to fine timed. But yeah, even the introduction, the strumming guitar, I was like, oh, God, when's he going to start singing? Oh, Kenny, keeping us in suspense. Couple on the party thing. If I'm invited to a party, I would never leave without thanking the host, says Joan. And then Matt says, so it's not so much about the manners, but Matt says, hi, Tim. I am a practicing member of the Irish Goodbye. I find it extremely difficult to say that I'm leaving due to anxiety. You're not leaving due to anxiety. You say that you find it difficult to say. Last year at the Christmas do, I just said I'm off to the loo and booked it. Was asked where I was, just told them the loo was occupied and I really had to go, so I went home. That's a good line. You know, Matt, I think that is completely understandable. And if it's a work do, I mean, you know, the Christmas do, of course, no one leaves without saying goodbye. I mean, everyone leaves without saying goodbye. You just slip away. It's like, off we go. We're off to a bar or whatever. I think we're thinking about when you are invited to someone's home. And look, it's all different on the circumstances. If there's 150 people, you probably can slip away. But if there's a dozen of you, I don't think so. I wonder what you're doing with a dozen people, Matt. What would you do at a friend's place? Because, you know, let's face it, if you're socially anxious, you might not even turn up in the first place, possibly. So if you can turn up, yeah, I'd be curious to know, actually. Feel free to text me back. Anyway, Bill's next.
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4: Good day. 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
4: Good. Listen, I just want to talk a little about the election, but something beforehand. I picked up a excuse me for coughing.

0: something. I picked up a magazine in the supermarket the other day, which I think has only been coming out for the last 6 months, an English one. It's quite glossy, and it's called What If, the Book of Alternative 20th Century History. In other words, it suggests, you know, what would happen if great events of the, you know, the last century hadn't happened. For instance, if the Nazis had won the war, if
1: Quentin Tarantino's thought of that one, yeah.
0: John, it's got the cover's got a photograph of John Lennon, aged, well, he's looking 85 now. It's obviously one of these AI things, but it asks, what if John Lennon had survived? And would the Beatles have reformed and all this sort of thing, et cetera? You know, down to what would have happened if the Allies lost World War II. Mm. Now, what I was interested in was why Churchill lost the election of 45, and reading through and what happened. Of course, he and the Conservatives weren't prepared or made no preparation. They'd won the war and he was a hero and this sort of thing. But Labour had actually been very, very shrewd, and they'd got a distant relation of yours called William Beveridge. I don't know whether you remember.
1: He was my grandfather's cousin.
0: Right. And anyway, in 1942, they brought out the Beveridge Report, which looked at their proposed post-war policies.
1: And well, it proposed the establishment of the National Health Service, I think, and a form of social welfare.
0: That's right. Now, over the page, I turned over to see your a big photograph of your handsome ancestor, and he was the great social wealth reform guru of the of the war, and his report was actually. In 1942 was called the Social Insurance and Allied Services Report, better known as the Beveridge Report. It was so widely published that it actually became a bestseller in England. He was a liberal economist, you know.
1: I know, yeah. It was. I'm up to speed with who he is. Yeah, don't worry. It's been a fair bit of talk about him in our family.
0: Anyway, he came up with these five giants: want, disease, ignorance, squalor, and idleness. And he described the cradle to grave and whatever, and Labour sort of followed, took everything into
1: account. What were those five things again? Want, disease, squalor, idleness, and what was it? I missed one of them.
0: He called the giants were want, disease, ignorance, squalor, and idleness. In his report, he told the Labour government that they must answer all these social reforms. For a country recovering. In fact, the National Health Service is still the jewel in the crown of British institutions.
1: Yeah,
0: today.
1: I know. I mean, we're actually in the Beveridges quite proud of that connection.
0: Yeah, and it does other. It's all in this glossy sort of magazine. Mm. Anyway, it made me think that we've had a hell of a rough time in recent years in New Zealand, etc., with cost of living and everything, and so on. And is this government doing the right thing in bringing out all these changes and whatever at this time when might be too hard on the people of New Zealand?
1: I don't think using the Beveridge Report as to argue against the changes. He might Beveridge himself might have said idleness might be something he would have wanted to get rid of in the public service as well. I don't know. It's worth pointing out that it's worth also understanding when I tell you something that he believed in is that within the context of the times, you can understand it. He was. Loosely putting it, a eugenicist. So he believed that people who didn't want to pull their weight, that that idle men should not have kids. In other words, if they weren't prepared to do their bit, and you've got to remember,

0: post-war construction and all that. He said, if you're going to be a dropkick, then don't have kids. Did you know that?
1: Yeah. No, I didn't know that.
0: That would be a bold thing to say today. Although there might be quite a few people nodding their heads going, yeah, I know what it means.
1: Well, you know, the funny thing with the births in New Zealand, you know, the falling births, it's in the middle class. Well, I suppose to the, if you, you know, let's talk about three classes, to the from the bottom of the rich class to the bottom of the middle class, which, you know, contains the upwardly mobile people, etc., yuppies, their rate has dropped down to about 1.5 kids because you cannot afford to live on one income. Mm. And, you know, for mortgages and things, you need two and everything. But in the bottom, poor and struggling group, the number of people and kids in a family are going up, increasing considerably. And, of course, they're all on social welfare, you know, many of them, etc., and so on. So we've sort of got to educate or get jobs or do something about this sort of strange situation that New Zealand's in. And that's why they have to bring in immigrants and things like that, because they said they haven't got enough people, more or less, in the middle
0: of
1: jobs.
0: That's the thing. The whole thing with Winston and his anti-immigrant sort of thing, he's fighting a battle that exists in other countries, not in this one. You know?
1: William Bever, he's probably called Bill.
0: I don't think he was called Bill.
1: he was always called William, was he? Sir William, yeah. I'm sure
0: if he was Australian, maybe, but he was an English peer. I mean, he was Lord Beveridge, so.
1: Yeah.
0: Well, call him Bill. I don't know.
1: And just to conclude, in his report, Beveridge described a cradle-to-grave approach to social reform after his pre-war work for a charitable organisation convinced him that only through such reform could poverty and social inequality be eradicated, etc. You know, he was a person who realised, he was an economist, that, you know, people had to work, you know, to make the country, you know, economically sort of wealthy again. And, Labour's stupid in many ways, etc. Never puts its finger on the right thing to win an election. It goes off in tangents.
0: Has it lost its way? Have Labour lost their way? What are they?
1: Well, you know, in the past, as I've said to you, they've lost two elections in 75 and 81 on Springbok tours and things like that. They lost the blue collar vote to Muldoon, and Trump took the Democratic, you know, poor people's vote because they love America and they trusted him. They love strong leaders and this.
0: Yeah, they might change their minds now. I don't know. But
1: want America, you know, strong again and whatever. And Labour's just, look, I see Hipkins on. He just doesn't appeal to me. You know, he's confident in everything and so on, but they just don't come up with the right things again. You know, I was talking to you when you first started 15 years ago. It was going on about cost of living and things. I weren't even saying that was one of
0: not quite 15
1: things.
0: Years, but we're getting there.
1: 12 or so. Hey, am I still, by the way, am I still the second person that ever rang you? Who was the first person? Did that first person ever ring back again?
0: God, now, that's right. There was a guy, and he used to call back and remind me that he was his first, and I'll know when he calls me, but I just, off the top of my head, I can't remember. But because I said, oh, you'll always be my first sort of thing. and I haven't heard, I can't remember who it was off the top of my head right now.
1: No, I thought it was a family member.
0: No, I didn't know him. No, I remember every now and again he'd call and I'd recognise his voice straight away and go, oh, you're my first. Became our running gag.
1: Well, I was definitely the first for Francesca Rudkin, who came on that same week with Bruce as well, you know.
0: Is that what everyone does? They hear a new host is coming on and they think, I'm going to be their very first.
1: Yeah. Bruce had said to me, oh, you know, you ring up early, you know, talk to a couple of people because he knew I'd be easy on you. And she was

0: on his show. And Barry can't understand, doesn't know the reason.
1: I don't know. I don't know how many they printed in the first place. I mean, if you only that's the number I want to know. How many did they actually print in the first place? And then that'll tell us, because it was 500 or something. I imagine it was probably 5,000 or something.
0: I'd say it's between 2,000 and 5,000. Yeah. From other people.
1: Let's go with three. Let's go. They printed 3,000.
0: But this has got, if you see it in the supermarket, in the book thing, it's got John Lennon, as I said, with greyish sort of long hair, etc., on the thing in it. And in the article, he was just on the situation of making new records. He was going to go, he was going to do concert tours, and he was going to get the Beatles back together for special groups. And the first big hit he had alone was Imagine in 71. But the last he had was my favourite, Woman, and Starting Over. He did a big release in 79 or 80 or whatever it is, etc. But he felt like writing a hell of a lot of songs. Before that, Mark Chapman shot him. He'd gone and got John's signature and Yoko's signature before they're going into a
1: How
0: function.
1: Bizarre.
0: And when they came to the functions, he shot them.
1: Yeah, well, I mean, obviously, mental illness. You know, you're not sane when you do something like that, are you?
0: No. Anyway. But by this book, I'll tell you what, you won't put it down. I couldn't put it down. I'm rereading it again.
1: You might,
0: now.
1: By the way, you might enjoy. Have you seen Quentin Tarantino? Oh, no, you might not, actually. Have you seen Tarantino's Inglorious Bastards?
0: Yes, seen it three times.
1: I mean, that's not based on the Nazis winning the war. That's based on an alternative history that, what if the Jewish American soldiers got their revenge earlier on? So it implies. Yeah, it's just a different story, yeah.
0: That was right. Brilliant. It was American Jewish guys, more or less. But there was another one with the Jewish fighters in some forest in Poland or somewhere else. They kept they looked after a lot of escapee Jews in this forest, and the German soldiers were scared to go into it. I can't Daniel Craig may have been in it. I can't remember the name of the dash thing, but it's worth seeing again. Okay. But Inglourious Bastards is... one of the best. Films.
1: One of my other favourite films is Once Upon a Time in. Is it Once Upon a Time in Hollywood? Yeah, I've watched that ridiculous number of times. Have you seen that?
0: Yep, seen that two or three times.
1: Yeah, that's. I mean, that's when it's. What if the people who killed Sharon Tate had gone to the wrong house?
0: he gets
1: his fictional revenge on those hippies.
0: Those characters were so good, and of course, Brad Pitt walking into that sort of old western town, which had been taken over by the hippies.
1: That's right. Oh, it's great! Brilliant! It's a brilliant movie, and I mean the violence at the end is just ridiculous.
0: Once Upon a Time in America was good too. Always Once Upon a Time, but I'll see it again. But I'm due to see it again when
1: good
0: I've
1: stuff.
0: Got a video.
1: I have to go, Bill. I'm late on a break,
0: right.
1: So thanks, mate.
0: Has John rung yet? I haven't.
1: No, Miss John. I've had a text about that. Somebody texted me saying, "Does that Irish guy who likes to argue with you call still?" And I think the answer is yes.
0: John and I and Peter, Russian Peter, are the only three people these days, I think, calling you on international and local politics. Not like years ago. I don't know where people are, but we love it.
1: No.
0: We love arguing and debating.
1: Yeah. You three should get together for lunch. Anyway, I've got
0: in Renew Era, when I come to Auckland.
1: Fat chance.
0: When I come to Auckland.
1: Okay. Cheers, Bill.
0: It's not going to be a lick lunch I'll pay for, but we'll just have a quiet lunch.
1: Okay. Cheers, mate. See you. Bye-bye.
0: All right. Bye-bye.
1: 12 minutes to 2.
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6: Let's do have a look at a few texts, shall we? Hi, Tim. You're fast talkers, slow... Oh, I was talking about... one of our earlier callers, fast talkers, slow talkers, close talkers. I remember at college a Thai student, a very close talker, like 1 feet away, always getting pushed away during conversation. Oh, I mean, Dave, you're talking about an episode from Seinfeld. You need to watch that episode where it's all about the different, you know, she's a low talker, a high talker, close talker, you know. Gosh, it was, they had some clever ideas for Seinfeld, didn't they? Of course, Larry David, I think the genius behind it all. But I don't actually, I'd love to be curious to know how much, what the balance, the creative balance was between him and Seinfeld. Of course, then he went on to have his own program, Larry David, didn't he? Own program, because that's an old-fashioned way of putting it. Hi, Tim. Re the public service job cuts. There is probably conservatively 25% of the jobs, if they're counting roles, not necessarily the people actually in them, that they can just not refill. Then they simply just don't fill any roles when people leave, more like attrition. This may lead to a large degree. This may, to a large degree, address and reduce the 55,000. Well, it's not 55, it's 63,000 right now. They then should be able to redeploy those they still have across gaps. The number that may need to be trimmed back may be a lot less than we all think. They did say they wanted to address the very top layer, possibly where most savings will come from. The problem with bureaucracy is, at the top level, they don't like to, make their own jobs redundant. You know, the sort of upper middle levels of management. But actually, maybe that is something that, you know, people think there's going to be 8,000 people getting a redundancy notice, when in fact, over the period of time, there are probably several thousand positions that will be sort of just vacated. And maybe even if it's an important role, then the person who stepped into that role might have the role they've moved from vacated. The cuts, this person says, working in the area of child protection and family violence and all that ugly side of society, the public service cuts reflects the lack of child protection and our services doing what they need to, particularly to protect our vulnerable. Yet now our child protection system is the most broken it's ever been. We're going to cut things further. Pretty disgusted in our whole country and the decisions being put forward. Ngā mihi, Glenda. Glenda, I don't think anyone is proposing at all cutting those frontline services. No, I don't. I think that if you are worried about that, you've been part of a conversation where people are whipping it up, where maybe that's not a fair representation of what's being looked at. I have worked with a guy, I think I've mentioned this, back in the Forest Service days. I wasn't in the Forest Service, I was just a student worker. But he used to refer to sort of people who were the bureaucrats, he never understood what they did, as shiny asses. He said, you can tell who they are because their bums, their pants have got a shiny sheen because they sit on them all day. He was very much a frontline guy who, fair to say, didn't really dig the middle management people. Anyway. Another person says the days of Winston Peters rocking up to secure votes in retirement villages is over. He's now older than most and they can see through his BS. I wonder if Winston would ever end up... I don't think Winston will ever end up in a retirement village. Will he? I can't imagine it. Anyway, I've got to take a quick moment. Back in a tick.

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1: Hi, this is Janice. 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
5: Yes, Newstalk ZB. Hang on a minute. I think I've just miscalculated something, or maybe I haven't. No, we're all right. Because I have taken that message from Sharon about the cutting that song short so you never got to enjoy the rest of it to heart. So I'll give you a little treat in a moment if you're looking forward to how old Kenny Rogers' Lucille wraps up. I think we know how it wraps up, but it's nice to... I know what you mean. You know, sometimes when you fade a song out, and as I was listening to it, I was thinking, oh, for goodness sake, when's this thing going to actually start? When is he going to get into the chorus? I think he takes a full 2 minutes to get into the chorus, maybe a little less. Anyway, did I read this one out? The days of Peters rocking up to retirement villages to secure votes is over. Peters is now older than most and they can see through his BS. I think I did read that out, but now I've done it twice. I have worked in a government agency for 28 years, going through a restructure now, and 31 people will be gone. Unfortunately, it is the upper management level that decides who goes, and it is not those at management level. It's the workers. The organisation is top-heavy now, and the restructure will worsen that, but the politicians will not see that until it topples top-heavy management. That is, says Mark. I think there's something in that, Mark. But anyway, you know what? I did promise that I'd let you actually enjoy the rest of Lucille, which I started last hour, and he only just got into the chorus and I had to go to the ads. Well, the ads jumped in. So let's enjoy the rest, and you will hear the whole thing. Oh, well, the last half.

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4: In this update, hopes for more public service cuts on top of yesterday's pre-budget announcement. Nicola Willis has revealed almost 9,000 jobs and entire government departments will go on the chopping block. Free market think tank, the New Zealand Initiative, says it's more substantial than previous plans and ministerial portfolios should be slashed next. Board Chair Roger Partridge says some departments have ballooned.
5: In 2000, the Ministry of Education had 600 staff. When Erica Stanford picked up the reins in 2023, it had close to 5,000.
4: An expert says babies should never be placed with their face against a soft surface as a coroner recommends change after reviewing a five-month-old's 2022 death. The infant had been left on his stomach in a sleeping pod with blankets near his face. Unlike wahakura and peppy pods, sleeping pods and lounges have soft surfaces. Emeritus Paediatrics Professor Barry Taylor says almost continuous supervision is needed.
6: Babies don't start turning over until they're about 4 or 5 months of age. So to put a baby on its front, unable to turn over because they're not yet at that developmental stage, you're setting yourself up for trouble.
4: Food company Hellers is recalling its sweet chilli pork tenders, which may possibly contain pieces of hard black plastic. New Zealand Food Safety says people shouldn't eat the 600-gram packets with a best before date of June 6, 2026. Customers should contact their retailer for a refund or throw the tenders out. Members of the Plymouth Brethren Christian Church are being forced to choose between their faith and their pets. They've been told to get rid of pets since a dog attacked a young family member of church leader Bruce Hales. Massey University religious studies expert Peter Lynham says some Australian members are already putting down animals. He believes it's likely happening in New Zealand too.
7: Because the edict was announced at the beginning of May and they are to confess their ownership to pets and to declare what they've done with them in their local assemblies this month.
4: At least 100 people have died from a rare strain of Ebola that's spreading in the Democratic Republic of Congo and Uganda. Hundreds more cases of the deadly virus are suspected, and the World Health Organization's declared it an international emergency. Ebola is a highly contagious and often fatal disease spread via direct contact with bodily fluids. The latest strain currently has no vaccine. London School of Medicine epidemiologist Daniela Mano says it's highly possible the number of cases and deaths will increase.
8: This outbreak is worrying for several reasons. It likely started a few weeks ago and the number of cases and deaths are already quite high.
4: And Kiwis continue to trim their cloth in the face of a tough economy. Stats NZ data shows retail electronic card purchases fell 1.3% last month. Spending dropped across the board, particularly for vehicles and food. People appear to be driving less, with less going on fuel, with petrol and diesel prices still surging. Compared to this time last year, New Zealanders are spending more overall, but buying less or cheaper food and continuing to cut back on their clothing budget. Timari Martin has been given first crack at replacing Tanner Boyd in the Warriors' number 7 jersey. Martin has been named to start against St George Illawarra in Saturday's NRL match across the Tasman, replacing Boyd, whose season is over with a ruptured ACL. The club had already flagged Dragons-bound Luke Metcalf was unlikely to play his future side. Elsewhere, Jackson Ford and Jacob Laban come into the run-on side for State of Origin duo Mitchell Barnett and Kurt Capewell. Roger Tuivasa-Sheck has a chance of a return from a shoulder issue, named on the reserves. The San Antonio Spurs have finally broken the Oklahoma City Thunder in the second period of overtime to take Game 1 of the NBA's Western Conference Finals. The Spurs have won 112-115. That's news and sport. I'm Nina Burton.
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1: News Talk ZB Weather Watch 24/7. Northland and Coromandel Peninsula, cloudy periods and a few showers, mainly in the east. For the remaining North Island, mostly fine. One or two showers about North Auckland, areas of frost and valley fog this morning. Canterbury and Otago, mainly fine, morning frosts. Areas of low cloud or fog in inland valleys and along the Canterbury coast, clearing from Canterbury late morning, high cloud developing this evening. Nelson, Buller, Marlborough and Southland, fine, apart from morning frost and areas of low cloud or fog in sheltered places, high cloud developing about Southland in the evening. Westland and Fiordland, fine in the north at first, mostly cloudy with a few showers for Fiordland, spreading to Westland this evening. And for the Chatham Islands, mostly cloudy.
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3: Sure enough, there is a story this week that illustrates at least some of that perfectly. Wellington City Council staff. These guys have spent $130,000 on new art for their flash new building, where they have hogged the top floors and shoved the mayor downstairs where he's looking out at a wall. Now, the thing is, they don't need art, right? They have no money, and they are just going hard on the ratepayers in Wellington. They don't need to spend on art. They've already got an extensive collection they could draw from. It includes Colin McCann, Toss Williston, Ralph Hotory, Dick Frizzell, Pablo Picasso, for goodness sake. Judging by the criticism from the elected councillors, it seems like the elected councillors did not know that the unelected staff were spending up on fancy art. That's what these guys are up against. Bureaucrats who treat ratepayers like a bottomless ATM. That is a major problem. Now, I'm not making excuses for the elected councillors or mayors, because they've got their own part to play in the big spending. But some of them are truly trying. They are just up against decades of ingrained largesse like that.
2: 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Tim Beveridge on News Talk ZB.
1: Yes, News Talk ZB 0800 80 10 80, text 9292. It's interesting, actually, Bill, talking about earlier before the news, just about the Beveridge report about want, disease, squalor, idleness, and ignorance, and being the basis for the National Health Service, among other things, and also the welfare state in Britain. You can add your calls on that if you like. But we started off, now where are my other notes? There they go. We started off talking about a couple of things. One was the social manners, the Irish goodbye, slipping away without saying a farewell, which apparently people do because of their own, I was going to say hang-ups, but not hang-ups, but their own sort of, you know, social fears or, I don't know how to put this in the right way, so I'll just say because of the way that they're hardwired, they just, you know, are not that comfortable with, you know, they don't want to draw attention to themselves, just like slip away quietly. But it depends on the context, isn't it? Because if you're going to go, you know, if it's a large dinner party for 8 or 12 people or something, I think that's pretty hard to slip away, whereas a party where everyone's, you know, multiple generations and lots of people at someone's house, then probably you can slip away and just text and say, look, we didn't want to interrupt you to say goodbye, but thanks so much. Ah, yeah, depends, doesn't it? Anyway, the Irish goodbye, as I love the my favourite part of the story is that every country has another country who do it. Like, so the English call it an Irish goodbye, the French, or they call it the French leave. The French call it the filet à l'anglaise, which means to leave in the English style. The Brazilians call it a French style. The Germans call it a Polish departure. So it's obviously a thing. Otherwise, there wouldn't be so many names for it. And the broader question around, you know, how important do you find manners? To be honest, I don't think about it, but maybe it's because you know, my mum made a point of, well, my parents did, you know, it was instilled in us to have good manners. Although, you know when you make a departure from good manners for a particular reason, but you know when you might want to employ them. Sometimes I think people can be a bit hung up on manners as well. It can be sort of a social block. If someone's just insufferably focused on being polite all the time, you never actually get to know them. 0800 80 10 80. And also, just talking about the cuts to the public service that have been projected. I've got that news report up that we just heard. So the New Zealand Initiative, I think it was Board Chair Roger Partridge, talked about some departments having ballooned. And is it his quote that talks about the Department of Education? Hang on, let's have a listen.
4: In 2000, the Ministry of Education had 600 staff. When Erica Stanford picked up the reins in 2023, it had close to 5,000.
1: So what year was that? He said, I'm going to click on that again. Just, was it 2000?
4: In 2000.
1: Oh, it was in 2000 they had 600. Now they've got 5,000. Yeah, it does seem like quite a ballooning. Mind you, I don't think Roger Partridge would want to be arguing for too many cuts to the Department of Education, given all the curriculum changes they've meant to put in place. So you probably want to, I don't know how many people you'd need for that. In fact, that's interesting, isn't it? If you had a few teams of experienced teachers within each year, how many would that, it could that be? Maybe 150, 200 teachers deciding, working on the curriculum? I wonder how many people they've got working on the curriculum. That would be interesting to know, wouldn't it? Right, so there's a few texts, then we'll take the break, then we'll get in with the callers who've just joined us. Lars says there must be an election coming up with Winston. Oh, with Winston's, you know, talking about the others not understanding economics, that's Luxon and Seymour, and I sort of think there's a level of patronising argument from someone like Winston. I think just, I'm not sure it reflects well on him, but maybe his base love it. If you're his base, let me know, do you love it? Anyway, Lars says there must be an election coming up with Winston trying to look relevant again. I guess that after 40 years in Parliament, he's hoping that many voters will forget that he's a one-trick pony, says Lars. Actually, Lars, what's his one trick then? He's a good foreign minister. What's his one trick? If you are listening, Lars, just simplify it for me, because, you know, my brain's going 100 miles an hour sometimes and I can't quite remember or focus on one particular thing. Hi, Tim. Interesting talkback. As regards Winston, did he ever enter the Pike River mine? I seem to remember he said he'd be the first man into the mine, said Jan. Oh, well. I mean, he really is a politician, isn't he, old Winnie? Hi, Tim. We know that lobbying is a euphemism for bribery and corruption. Oh, no, we don't know that, Ross. Although I know that, yes, lobbying...

0: in comes in all shapes and sizes, and there would be anyway, and Ross says, and the first jobs to go are those monitoring fisheries video, threatened dissent, perhaps journalists next. Regards, Ross. Yeah, I'm not sure that's what we're talking about with the cuts to the public service. Tim, where I worked in the late 70s after leaving school as a fresh-faced, curly-haired, blonde boy. Oh, the receptionists. Never seemed to last more than 4 or 5 months due to an overabundance of keen older males. Wink, wink. Public service in more than one way, says Gaz. Oh, that was my conversation with Yvonne when she was talking about being a receptionist for a large organisation. And I was saying how a really good receptionist is worth their weight in gold if they know how the, you know, the ins and outs and the doings of a particular organisation. They can be quite a useful foil and agent for both sides of the desk. It's 14 minutes past two. Tell you what, let's come back with some calls. 0800 80 10 80. The other one, by the way, if so I threw out there just the chats around the public service cuts. Do you think there's room to do it? Are you okay with it? Simple question. Oh, we haven't even touched on the no pets if your brethren. Oh, God. I hope people haven't gone and put their pets down because the church told them to. God. Which I don't know, I haven't followed the story closely enough, but I'm not think it's about depriving the pets right to life either. Right to life, or not sure if that's the right way to put it. But yes, Irish goodbyes, the BNZ buyback, that's the one we mentioned. We've touched on that as well. It's 2:15, back in a tick.
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0: 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John, hello.
7: Yeah, good morning, Tim. You know, a funeral is the only thing really that you don't have to get an invite to, isn't it, really, generally speaking?
0: No, I actually, in fact, are they by their, just the construction of the legal construct of a funeral, I think they have to be public, or is that a wedding I'm thinking technically have to be public? I can't remember.
7: Well, all I was going to say, we've just changed cemeteries. We've had a plot for a while, but our new plots for two of us, because there's a water table and you can't put one on top of the other. But those two new plots cost $6,000. So it's not cheap. And then by the time you have a funeral, I only mentioned a funeral because funerals aren't cheap either.
0: Especially
7: if you don't know how many's going to turn up and you sort of have a guessometry.
0: Well, I mean, that's why you'd always, funeral, it's expensive to, your last expensive act. Well, it's the people behind who pick up the tab through your estate, I guess.
7: Yeah, and as well as that, we always hire a wall and put on food and stuff after being to the cemetery.

0: And of course, that's only $6,000 for the plot.
1: Yeah.
0: You know, so they got to dig the hole of that. All that costs money. I mean, even to plant, some ashes in an urn, into a plot, that's $300 a pop.
1: Well, that does seem a lot more reasonable. isn't
0: well, it's
1: it? God, have you? It's an interesting talkback topic, death and funerals.
0: No, I only just brought that up because I do know somebody, and they're well off, and this particular lady that had been, she was a credit controller in a big company, but that's the only one that I've heard of. But she had an invitation only funeral, and there was only about 8 people went.
1: Right, how many invitations were sent out?
0: Well, it was an invitation only in here.
1: Were lots of invitations sent out, but only 8 turned up, or?
0: No. She named in the will. No, the ones she wanted to come, were invited, and they all came, but there was only 8 of them. That's what I'm saying.
1: I think it's sometimes a shame that people never know how many people maybe loved them and would want to go to the funeral, because some people don't think they're loved, and then when they die, all these people turn up, say farewell, which always reminds me, you should really, if you care about someone, make sure you go and tell them when they're alive, because after they're dead, it's not good.
0: There's a lot of hard cases, or sort of rat bags, for want of a better word, that they have lovely things said about them.
1: Oh, yeah.
0: When they die, the greatest people on the planet.
1: Well, I mean,
0: and there's nothing wrong with that.
1: Yeah, there's not too many people. Well, I can think of a few that if they died, I'd be like, good riddance, but they're not anyone close to me. They're more like public figures, which is not something I dwell on too much. Actually, I am curious. I don't know I don't know at what stage of my life I'd ever give thought to, to how I'd want everything to go with a funeral and stuff like that. But how long have you thought about, the fact that you've got your own plot and all that sort of thing, and even just being buried versus being cremated? Because everyone's got an idea about why one is okay and the other's not.
0: Well, we've had we like to get buried, but some people are quite happy to get a.
1: How did you work that out, though? Is it just the idea? You think, that feels right?
0: It's just a natural thing in our family and stuff.
1: Fair enough. Tradition.
0: We go for the plot. And the other thing is, of course, we picked this up a long time ago. We always take a shovel now and a couple of shovels. And it's great, to backfill all the first bit of stuff.
1: Yeah.
0: Because when they get in there with a digger, Tim, they dig out big clumps.
1: Hmm.
0: And if they backfill some of those clumps, they smash the coffins, now. So,
1: TMI.
0: This is factual. But if you take a shovel, everybody's around there, and it's very satisfying, actually, to throw a few shovels to fools.
1: I went to a funeral on the West Coast it was a relative of my wife's, but she couldn't go, so I went to sort of just represent her. And it was an unexpected, early, it was a sort of heart attack no one was expecting, I think. But when, the West Coasters decided to fill in that grave, they filled it in, I think, quicker than a digger would have, just about. Those shovels were flying. It was like, it was also, I could see his sons who were shoveling. It was a cathartic thing for them with the energy they put into it. It was actually quite sort of something to see.
0: These are my parents or aunties and uncles, but, you're there and you think, oh, well, if there's only 2 of us, but then there's other people waiting and they want to have a turn and give you a break. They stick around and say, look, I'll have a turn now. And
1: yeah.
0: I think it's nice, Tim. I don't know what it is about that. But
1: yeah. Did you know, have you heard about not wanting to get too morbid, people, but I actually quite like the idea of something that's been pioneered in the States, and it's composting. Instead of having a fire to cremate you, it's a natural compost, and they get the compost running so hot that it can break down a body in a few hours.

0: Well, the closest I've gone to that is that this guy said that I was working with, he said, he told his wife that he wanted to be cooked, and then she could bring the ashes home and throw them in the garden, and every time she looked out the kitchen window, she could say, oh, well, Cyril's still out there working the garden.
1: Well, you know, that's not the first time I've heard that sort of story. No, I've just Googled it again. There's this eco-friendly alternative to traditional burials and cremations, and it basically accelerates decomposition by, you know, putting a body in a vessel.
0: Yeah.
1: Like wood chips and alfalfa and everything, and straw to yield nutrient-rich soil. It can do it. Well, I think generally it does in about 8 or 12 weeks, but I've heard about it doing it in hours if they get it. Anyway, there we go. Happy days, eh?
0: Tim, I just wanted to mention about this about, you know, he was always Winstone. He was always on about getting, you know, immigrants into the country and you know what I mean? And, you know, I think it's time, you know, you've heard the saying that the Kennedy said, don't ask what you can do, what America can, no, don't ask.
1: Your country can do for you, ask what you can do for your country.
0: I was listening on the radio about this. It was a lady that was speaking from, I think she lived down in South Island, but she's obviously married and that, but she's formed a worldwide thing where she's chosen not to have any children at all.
1: Yeah.
0: And that's what she's chosen to do, to have no children. Now, the first thing I'd say, you see immediately...
1: Thank God your parents didn't make that decision.
0: Well, and what about her parents?
1: That's what I mean. No, thank God her parents didn't make that decision for her.
0: But the thing I want to say is, I mean, everybody that has some children, well, they're saying, well, you know, they're doing something for the country, aren't they? You know,
1: It's a difficult one to sort of, and I'm not talking about you, but it's a difficult one to sort of lecture people on or tell people what they should do. But all I can say is that it's the best thing I've ever done in my life is having kids.
0: Yeah, but I mean, if you choose and you don't want to have any kids, I mean, then you should choose and say, well, you know, all those kids, if they get up and they get a job and they go out and they're working, those children, somebody's children are going to having to make things.
1: They're paying for your pension.
0: They're producing children and educating the kids and bringing them up, and the women are going through childbirth and all this. So they're providing workers for the people. What I'm saying is everybody was like that.
1: We'd be in trouble, wouldn't we? We are in trouble because we're not having enough kids. That's why we're having to have immigration.
0: But not only that. I mean, you're saying then who's going to do the work? You know, I mean, for these people that just want to say, well, I don't want to give anything back to society by having children. I won't have any. Well, I mean, we've all got to rely on other human beings to get by for services through our life, don't we?
1: Yes.
0: You know?
1: It's a difficult conversation because there are people, of course, who can't have children and all that sort of stuff. And, you know, so I don't like the idea of putting value on society on people who based on the children they have. It's just, you know, it's a shame. Shame that people are deciding not to, because in Western countries, in educated countries, then we should be having kids rather than, you know, not.
0: Well, I mean, I've got 6 kids. They're all working. I've got 32 grandchildren. They're all working. Yes,
1: we've got the stats, John.
0: but am I making a better contribution to New Zealand than somebody that decides that I want any kids?
1: No, you're just doing your thing, and your children and grandchildren are making their contribution. I don't think you want to take all the credit for it. You know what I mean?
0: I'm not going to take all the credit, but I mean, if everybody adopted, I mean, the only reason that we've had to bring in people to the country because we didn't have enough population. Is that the reason?
1: Well, it's not actually strictly correct because we've got a lot of people who don't contribute much to New Zealand who are alive. And it's the problem with education and intergenerational welfare and a whole lot of things, isn't it?
0: Well, would you say there's a lot of Indians in this country? They're doctors, lawyers, accountants?
1: Yeah, I try not to look at the numbers and be too curious about how many we've got of each ethnicity.
0: We won't look at them. We'll just say this. If every Indian that's in

0: New Zealand, that's immigrated to New Zealand, if they left tomorrow, Tim...
1: would be in the poo.
0: Who would do the work, Tim?
1: Well, ask Winston. I don't think... You're not going to be voting for Winston, are you, John?
0: Well, I'll tell you what, I voted for him last time. And a thing that I object to as well, and there's a lot of people and a lot of races in this country that don't even live anywhere near to 65. You know, the killer thing with the superannuation, the way it is now, is you work all your life to it. You used to be able to get it at 60, and then it went for 65, and you got people sort of saying that it's a benefit. It's not a benefit as far as I'm bloody concerned. I worked all my life.
1: Yeah, but it's the tax you pay is, it's not a deal that you're investing a certain amount in super. I mean, that's why they've got KiwiSaver, where you literally are investing in your own future.
0: Well, the KiwiSaver is a joke, because people can, if they get down and lose some money, it's a sort of it's a savings plan, but it's not, because you can make withdrawals.
1: Well, for first time. Yeah, I mean, that's we've discussed that. I mean, whether that's a good or a bad idea, but...
0: Well, Norman Kirk brought in compulsory superannuation. They've got it in Australia.
1: Mm.
0: Now that means that if you die, even if you're 30 or 40, then your superannuation accumulation doesn't die with you. It goes into your estate.
1: Yeah.
0: Well, that's good. Well, we haven't got that here.
1: Oh, well, that's...
0: compulsory,
1: that's what KiwiSaver is supposed to be closely, but anyway,
0: yeah. It's not. It isn't. Because people... they put the money in, and a lot of people say they save money. Well, it's a spending saving. They're dipping into it all the bloody time. But
1: yeah.
0: Anyhow, I've said...
1: No, that's piece. All good, mate. Hey, good on you, John. Nice to hear from you. Take care. Bye-bye. Half past two. We've got spare lines there. Let's have a... How many texts have we got? Oh, quite a few. Quite a lot. But you can jump the queue within a call to 0800 80 1080. As I said, it's 2:30.
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1: News Talk ZB. Shane's text is saying that that John's talking. I'll paraphrase for you, Shane. Nonsense. You can't just willy nilly take money out of your KiwiSaver. Says he's just a typical old boomer that thinks we've all got it easy and he's done it tough all his life. I think John would probably push back against that, but you can take it out. Well, you can actually. I think you can take it out if you end up in hard times, can't you? I can't remember. I'm not sure on which one. I'll need to Google that. So the question is, under what circumstances, here we go. Under what circumstances can you withdraw your KiwiSaver? I've just dictated that into the... getting my KiwiSaver savings for significant financial hardship. Okay, so you need to provide evidence you're suffering significant financial hardship. So that's one, well, in which case you can withdraw it. and it's if you can't meet minimum living expenses, can't

0: pay the mortgage on the home you live in and your mortgage provider is seeking to enforce the mortgage. Well, that, to be honest, that seems a reasonable use of it. I mean, imagine if you could keep your KiwiSaver but you lost your house. I mean, you know. Or if you need to modify your home to meet your special needs. Oh, if you have an accident or something, that's... Or need to pay for medical treatment for yourself or a dependent family member. Gosh, serious illness. Or need to pay funeral costs of a dependent family member. Or palliative care. Oh, yeah, there are a few things. Hmm. Crikey. It's all pretty depressing stuff, really, isn't it? Kia ora, Tim. Nice to hear you on, as I always enjoy your show. Question. Does historian John phone in anymore? You had the patience of a saint with him. He's nearly always bad-mannered. But like many others, I found the banter between you two addictive and entertaining. Kind regards and hope you have a good night tonight. Yes, he does. Yeah, he still calls. Yeah, we still have chats. Actually, we had quite a nice call the other day. I found out that he actually, despite being an Oxford-educated historian, he actually earned a crust as a mechanical engineer, I think. Oh, now, hi, Tim. Religion would be down the road quick smart if they threatened my dog. I don't know how dog got spelt backward as God, but actually, what was it? So it's the Brethren. I thought I had printed this out. Pets NZ. Okay. So, the Herald story is the Brethren religious sect orders members to get rid of pets. In fact, maybe I should just play the news report on this quickly. Brethren. Here we go. Let's just. So members of the Plymouth Brethren Christian Church are being forced to choose between their faith and their pets. They're being told to get rid of pets since a dog attacked a young family member of church leader Bruce Hales. Oh, God's sakes. Massey University religious studies expert Peter Lynham told Heather that some Australian members are already putting down animals. He believes it's likely happening in New Zealand too. Let's have a listen to him.
1: Because the edict was announced at the beginning of May, and they are to confess their ownership to pets and to declare what they've done with them in their local assemblies this month.
0: Okay, so that is the... So the headline says Brethren religious sect orders members to get rid of pets. Reportedly ordered its members to get rid of pets. It's an Australian The Age newspaper was an investigation. Found that members have already started letting go of their pets following orders from the sect, including a member from New Zealand who posted about being heartbroken to lose her kitten. Yes, and it was about the dog attack on a young family member of church leader Bruce Hales, who needed stitches on his face. Oh, so what do they do? Oh, all pets are banned. What dicks? God, religion can be stupid at times, can't it? And listening to a human telling you, you know, that this rule, I mean, if you've got it, I don't get it. Okay. There's another piece about it, maybe pushing back against it. The woman said she could never bear to get rid of her. A woman who said she could never bear to get rid of her service dog. If I'm asked to choose between my church and the dog, it's going to be the dog. So the church is denying claims of a pet cull. It was simply a reminder of a principle that was established some time ago. Plymouth Brethren Church, about 54,000 members worldwide, including 9,000 in New Zealand. So there's another story on this, and they're denying that that followers were told to get rid of their pets. So anyway, oh God. Look, you don't want to use some particular sect as a reason to be anti-religion, so I won't do that, but I'm not particularly fond of that particular one. Okay, you can add your thoughts on that as well. Back in a moment.
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0: Oh, Sharon's written back after I finished off playing Lucille. Thanks, Tim. Enjoyed Lucille. Nice to actually hear a melody and the words of a song showing my age. Also, I think basic good manners never hurts. I would never sneak away from a farm and party without saying thanks. Cheers, Sharon. I think that's the thing. You don't actually have to make a scene, do you, when you leave a party? You can just quickly, if it's a busy party, instead of going, hey, everyone, we're leaving, you just need to catch the eye of the host or the hostess and just say, hey, just we're going to sneak out. See you. Thanks for coming. Thanks for inviting us. Wouldn't it be that simple? Anyway, just give us a second. I'm just going to go grab a call that's just popped in. Hang on, am I?
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1: So I just had a little bit of a hiccup there trying to get a name, but anyway, let's say good morning quickly to Trevor. Hi. Trevor, hello.
2: Good morning.
1: Hello.
2: I thought I'd have a quick call because I woke up and I was listening to what you were talking about this morning.
1: Yeah, which particular bit? Hey, by the way, can you turn your radio down in the background?
2: I'll just walk out of the room for a minute.
1: Good. Yeah.
2: Anyway, the reason why I'm ringing, by the way, is because I used to live in Taranaki.
1: Uh-huh. Are you talking about the Taranaki Savings Bank or something, or what?
2: No. I worked for a building company.
1: Yeah.
2: A building supplies company.
1: Mm-hmm.
2: Well, I'm not going to say expressly, in Hara, and my next door neighbours were Brethren.
1: Oh, Brethren. Okay, right, yeah. Yep.
2: Yeah, and I thought they were extremely inordinary, but anyway, I'll leave it at that.
1: Extremely, but what was the word? Believe, sorry, what was the word? Did you say extremely ordinary or inordinary?
2: Well, no, they were lovely people, actually.
1: Well, and
2: actually,
1: I had
2: customers that were builders, and anyway, they have a certain way, the Brethrens, but I couldn't believe what I just woke up about 15 minutes ago, the story I heard about them putting their pets down.
1: Well, the reports are they're told to get rid of their pets, whatever that means.
2: Because they actually love pets.
1: Yeah.
2: But it's quite possibly true, because honestly, I think they're a bit of a cult, okay, because they have a church in, well, the churches that I've seen anyway around the place. They have no windows or anything, and I think they're a bit of a cult. But they are actually really, really nice people, just like you and me. They have certain things that they're not supposed to do or whatever to do.

0: too. I'm a cat person, so I grew up with them all my life. So I just wanted to ring up and add to the story that they're no different to us, me and you. Mm. It's just that they have a, I don't know, they have a certain way, certain religion.
1: That's, you've put it well.
0: But the way you just added to it, that really took me away, because the people that I have known from Taranaki, that I lived next door, that when I own my house there in Hara, they're really nice people. So that's sort of, I don't know where that's come from. That's sort of
1: I've known people. I've known people in the Brethren Church as well. I mean, and absolute just normal, you know, New Zealanders and things, which is why I think a lot of them would be. You know, if you've got a
0: I think their church is a bit of a funny church, and they have a bit of a funny way. But I've got to tell you, I live in Auckland now, and I live in Manukau.
1: And are we all weird as well?
0: And I've been up to the beautiful church that was built up here in the, because I only just live around the corner from it. The Lutheran Church or the Jesus Christ Saint or whatever.
1: Latter-day Saints, that's the Mormons.
0: And you couldn't get in there even if you paid to get in there.
1: Oh, really? What, you wanted to go in, did you?
0: Absolutely. I've been there. I've got photos with my friend, and I've wanted to go in there a couple of times, but apparently they only have one open day a year, and unless you belong to them, the Sisters of whatever they're called, because I've talked to them, you couldn't get in there even if you tried.
1: Huh. So, is that the big one that looks over the Southern Motorway? It's quite got an amazing piece of land.
0: Yeah, it shines out like a sore light. You can see it for bloody miles.
1: Yeah,
0: and,
1: it is.
0: I am just around the corner. So me and my friend, we met up with the Sisters of the people from there and had a special talk. I'm not going to say too much because I'm on air, but
1: But
0: they sent me an email to say that I could meet up with them, and they'd come in and they'd talk to me. But, yeah, the only way you could get in there as a person from public, it's pretty closed, and you can't get in there unless you actually belong to that.
1: It's a huge building.
0: From America.
1: Yeah, no, it's very – it's an interesting one when you see it. You go, God, how did that get permission to – get built, but anyway, there you go.
0: Architecturally, it's a beautiful church.
1: Yeah.
0: I have my own church. I've got to admit, I go to MCBC. I shouldn't say too much. MCBC in Manukau. So
1: good
0: on you. Just Manukau
1: on you, Trevor. Yeah, good on you, Trevor. Nice to hear from you. Take care.
0: Bye bye.
1: Yeah, I tell you that building was doing its job, wasn't it, when Trevor was drawn to it? It is. Yeah, when you see it, you see it. It's like, you know, looms over the Southern Motorway. I can't say I'm a fan of it being that prominent so close to a, you know, anyway, there we go. There we go. It's 13 minutes to 3. Back, there's spare lines. When you give us a call, back soon.
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2: It feels a little bit like today's announcement's been dreamt up over the weekend because there's no actual plan here. 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And also it's a week before the budget, which makes you wonder if this has been announced just so Treasury can take out 9,000 public

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2: Newstalk ZB with Tim Beveridge. I was actually thinking we had the... somehow we're talking about relationship breakups at some stage, and we had to find time to leave me Lucille. Somebody suggested Paul Simon's 50 Ways to Leave Your Lover, which I know when I hear it, I'm going to be like, oh, yeah, I know that one really well. But for some reason, I just cannot picture it right now or picture it in my mind or hear it in my mind, should I say. Let's have a look at a few texts, shall we? Just check I've got the right time here. At coming up to 10 and a half minutes to 3. So there's a few topics out there now. We got the budget. Well, you will have heard the... I'm pretty sure now... I do have to be careful because sometimes things that I hear in the studio here during the ads, you have... depending on where you are, we'll have different ads. But I'm pretty sure that when there's a promo for a show like Heather's show, that if you're hearing some highlight from yesterday's show or something, then everyone's hearing that. But her comments about the announcement, it's just... like something that enables them to take a bunch of money out of the budget. It was an interesting take on Heather's one. She might be right. I don't know. So, yeah, Nicola Willis's public service cuts to save $2.4 billion, 8,700 jobs to go. So, yeah, cutting public service by, as they say, nearly 9,000. So... She used a pre-budget speech in Auckland to outline legs to the government's public service reforms to improve service productivity and deliver better value for money. Oh, it's ambitious, isn't it? Agencies excluded, by the way, this is worth putting in. In fact, as I'm just re-skimming this article, so... Nicola Willis is talking about the government putting the brakes on, pull the brakes on the increase in overall public service servant numbers, and with a goal of 1% of the population. And that was the historic norm, but under Labor, it went up to 1.2% of the population. Rose from about 48,000 when Labor took over in 2017 to 63,000 last December. I mean, that is a lot of people. So she has stressed a couple of things, just to update you if you're only catching up with us, that the targets apply to the core public service and don't include teachers, nurses, doctors, police, or people employed by Crown entities. And hopes with good budgeting they'll hire more nurses, police officers, etc. And she said a reduction in workers would be achieved by doing the things your business considers routine, allowing for natural attrition, stopping duplication, streamlining back office functions, accelerating uptake of digital tech, AI in other words. I'll get into it more, but there's a bunch of agencies that are excluded from the savings exercise, and I'll read those out because it's kind of relevant, I think. Back in just a moment.
1: It's Tim Beveridge on Newstalk ZB. Call 0800 80 1080.
2: Right, and let's go to Lucy. Hello.
3: Hi. At the last elections, Nationals had asked Labor not to sign the governor of the Reserve Bank on for another 5 years, and they'd also told them not to employ any more people into government jobs. But of course, Hipkins did the opposite. He filled the gunnels with workers, government workers, and he signed the Reserve Bank manager.
2: Adrian Orr, yeah.
3: Yeah. And they were things that they had asked them not to do at that time. And I suppose what they're doing now is working some of those things out.
2: Yeah.
3: Because they were asked, and they.
2: I don't know what much about what Hipkins may or may not have done with the public service, but I'm just looking.

0: nephew.
1: He did, because he was asked. It was the time when they were working out the coalition, and, you know, he said, well, he was allowed to do, you know, he still had the reign, so he was allowed to do it.
0: Yeah.
1: And that's what he did.
0: Yeah, no, because I found a story where it says that National Party leader Christopher Luxon was shocked that Orr had been reappointed. Following a unanimous recommendation from the Reserve Bank board, but Luxon had called for an independent inquiry. Okay, we were quite shocked with it. Yeah. Oh, well. Yeah, he said Nicola Willis had written to Robertson saying the appropriate convention would be to appoint the governor, new governor, for a year so we can get through the election period. Anyway, they ignored him, yeah. So I wonder what happened, wonder where he's gone, Adrian Orr. I mean,
1: they gave him another job.
0: Who did?
1: This government, they sort of...
0: Did they?
1: Moved him. Yeah. His 5 years wasn't.
0: No, he's taken up a new role in the private sector.
1: Oh, is it in the private sector?
0: So he's joined. Yeah. It says here this is about a year ago. He joined a high tech green innovator called NZ Bioforestry. So there we go.
1: Yeah, well, they would have allowed him to do that.
0: Hmm. Well. I mean, he would have been free to do what he wants when they got rid of him, but yeah. Anyway. So thanks, Lucy.
1: Actually, another thing I was going to say was you were talking about people, do they think about how they want to be buried when they've died?
0: Well, John raised that, just so you know, it wasn't me, but yeah, because I wasn't too keen to talk about it. But no, you can absolutely share your thoughts. What would you like to say?
1: My uncle... He took me along to the grave, and he showed me, he'd found his grandfather's grave, and it was a big plot, but it didn't have a headstone or anything, and he told me that's where him and his wife wanted to be buried. And anyway, when the time came for him to be, and he'd die, another cousin... wife said, well, you got to go and go with the uncle's eldest daughter and make certain that they've got the right grave.
0: Oh, blimey.
1: And so he thought, he rang her and he said, look, I've got to go and check to make certain, we've got to go and check to make certain it's the right grave. She said, oh, okay. So he picks her up and they go along there. And the grave, there's nothing been done at the grave. And so they go along a bit further, and my grandfather's grandparents' grave had been cut. And so they had to go to the undertaker, and he said, oh, but isn't it the grandfather? He said, no. She said, it's Dad's grandfather.
0: All right.
1: And he cuts... my uncle's parents' grave. He got the wrong grandparents.
0: I have to say, I don't know if I'll ever give it too much thought. I just want to make it, whatever it is, just easy for my family to deal with, just like, you know. There's somebody, I heard someone once say, just throw me on a bonfire and have a good party. Doesn't sound too bad.
1: Well, my aunt told me, she said I could be buried with them if I liked. And I said, well, I want to be cremated. And she said, oh, well, you can be buried with, your ashes can be buried with your
0: parents. Yeah, it's a funny one. Maybe it's because I don't like to think of death or something, but I just couldn't care too. It's my dad didn't really care too much about it either. He just, yeah.
1: Oh.
0: Anyway. There we go. Hey, I got to go, Lucy. Thanks for your call.
1: See ya.
0: Take care. The news is upon us next. It's just gone 2 minutes to 3, News Talk ZB.
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6: In this update, the New Zealand Initiative's praising government plans to slash almost 9,000 public service roles by mid-2029. It also intends to reduce government departments and immediately start cutting agency budgets. The free market think tank says it's a great step, but ministerial portfolios should also be cut. Board Chair Roger Partridge says there's too much duplication.
7: Some policy areas like housing report to as many as 10 different portfolio holding ministers, and some departments like MB report to over 20 ministers.
6: Experts are flagging the dangers of some sleeping devices after a five-month-old's death in 2022. The baby boy was found unresponsive and died after being left in his sleeping pod on his stomach with blankets around his face. The coroner says the pods, also called lounges, are unsafe and recommended more restrictions. Emeritus Paediatric Professor Barry Taylor says sleeping pods differ from Pepe pods made of hard plastic.
8: And if you put your face hard against that hard surface, you've still got spaces in the creases between the nose, so it's not like it's moulded against the face.
6: A disability advocate slammed Louise Upston moving to close the door on treating family carers as state employees. The Disability Issues Minister's introducing a bill to enshrine support services in law. It would reverse a Supreme Court finding they were employed by the government and instead give carers support packages. Advocate Jane Carrigan says there are isolated families with little control over their children. She says flinging money at them isn't the answer.
9: People do need more supports than just to be called an employee at the Ministry of Social Development. But for the last 30 years, these families have been completely shafted by the system.
6: Winston Peters has hit back at his coalition partners who are rejecting his proposal to buy back BNZ. The New Zealand First leader announced the policy on Sunday before National leader Chris Luxon laughed it off, calling it fanciful. Axe David Seymour says it wouldn't make sense. But Peters says Australian banks take advantage of New Zealand.
10: They're making bigger profits in a smaller market in New Zealand than they're making in Australia. Does Mr. Seymour or does Mr. Luxon understand economics? These are fundamental things I'm saying.
6: The country's largest tourism business event is back in Auckland, set to inject more than $3 million. About 1,200 delegates will attend from key markets like Australia and China, taking part in about 16,000 business meetings. It's being held at the International Convention Centre from today until Thursday. Tourism Industry Aotearoa CEO Rebecca Ingram says the event's key for our tourism sector.
11: We're certainly a sector that's hustling and got our eye on making sure that we can do the very best job we can for New Zealand.
6: And Sir Keir Starmer is staying resolute as pressure mounts on him to quit as UK Prime Minister. Four ministers and six ministerial aides have now quit his government. Greater Manchester Mayor Andy Burnham is expected to challenge him for the Labour leadership and in the process run for Parliament. But Starmer says he wants to fight to the next election.
12: And I remind myself every day that I was elected to office to serve the people, to serve the country. That's what I believe in.
6: Sport. The Warriors will start Tamati Martin at halfback in the absence of the injured Tanner Boyd in Saturday's NRL match against the Dragons. The club had already flagged Luke Metcalf was unlikely to play his future team after missing training last week while in negotiations.

0: negotiations with other clubs. The Warriors have also confirmed Boyd has ruptured the ACL in his right knee as originally suspected. Elsewhere, Jackson Ford returns to the run-on side with Mitchell Barnett on the New South Wales State of Origin duties, while Jacob Laban replaces Queensland's Kurt Capewell in the second row. The Warriors have added extra halves cover in the form of Luke Hansen to their bench, while Roger Tuivasa-Sheck has a chance of a return from a shoulder injury, named on the reserves. Victor Wembanyama has stood tall for the San Antonio Spurs to steer them to a 122-115 opening win over the Oklahoma City Thunder in NBA's Western Conference Finals. The French star had 41 points and 24 rebounds in a double overtime classic, which came after he was made to watch the Thunder's Shai Gilgeous-Alexander hoist the MVP award pregame. Wembanyama says it was a motivator in his performance, but he's refusing to say whether he thinks performances like that make him the world's best player.
1: Do I feel like it right now? I feel tired. It's that question I'm wondering right now. We'll see. The world is 8 billion people, so it's 8 billion opinions.
0: That's news and sport. I'm Nina Burton.
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0: Newstalk ZB Weather Watch 24/7. Northland and Coromandel Peninsula, cloudy periods and a few showers, mainly in the east. For the remaining North Island, mostly fine. One or two showers about North Auckland, areas of frost and valley fog this morning. Canterbury and Otago, mainly fine, morning frosts. Areas of low cloud or fog in inland valleys and along the Canterbury coast, clearing from Canterbury late morning, high cloud developing this evening. Nelson, Buller, Marlborough and Southland, fine apart from morning frost and areas of low cloud or fog in sheltered places, high cloud developing about Southland in the evening. Westland and Fiordland, fine in the north at first, mostly cloudy with a few showers for Fiordland, spreading to Westland this evening. And for the Chatham Islands, mostly cloudy.
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2: It's also about, just like with the America's Cup, what everyone around the world watching the event sees. They see Auckland's beautiful harbour on a stunning day. They see crowds having fun. They see beautiful buildings, beautiful maunga. You cannot pay for that kind of international exposure. We have blown tens of millions of dollars on the America's Cup over the years. We paid for Lincoln Park, for God's sake, to come to Auckland. We set aside $70 million for major events just like this one, and yet we turned down this one, one of the hottest sailing events, over $500,000. Now, just on a political level, this makes no sense to me, because Auckland has been desperate and has been begging the government for help with events like this to revive the city. We've just got that underway, and then this happens in election year in a city that needs to be won to win the election, and this is a city that is already showing signs of starting to lean left. Now, I'm open to arguments to the contrary, but this just seems like a really bad decision to me.
1: That was a Newstalk ZB Extra. 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

0: Right. Oh wait. 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Text 9292. We've been talking just briefly about the planned cuts to public service announced by Nicola Willis, and you've heard various stories. You know, so talking about how some places have got way too many managers. The problem is when you want to cut to the public service, it's like asking what's that old saying about a turkey never asks, oh, what is it? It's something about planning your own funeral. Oh, it's a saying about something. Is it something to do with a turkey who never asks for Christmas to come early or something? That's the one. I think that's it. And that's the problem is, you know, you can announce all these changes, but if it's sort of a middle management that make the decisions about the cuts, you know, how do you define what they can and can't cut so they don't just cut a whole lot of people who are not them? 0800 80 10 80, your thoughts on that as well. We've also touched on, we could probably move on from the Irish goodbyes, the importance of good manners, but I thought it was a fun story to start the show with about people who leave parties without saying they're going, and why people do it, and when is it okay, and the broader question around manners. You can add your little bit as well, but I just sort of mentioned that's what it was, but we don't have to, of course we don't have to talk about anything you don't want to talk. It's not like I force it anyway. But, 0800 80 10 80 on that one. We've also touched on the BNZ and Winnie's, you know, criticisms of asking if Seymour and Luxon understand economics. And I thought, you know what, I wonder if, because Christopher Luxon does seem to have found more mojo in the last week or two or three. And I wonder if it's just someone pointed out that Winston will be as rude as he likes about him. But Winston saying that does Luxon understand economics? I mean, a patronising thing to say about the Prime Minister. And maybe there's been a meeting where a national someone said, look, you know, don't sit back and take it. Makes you look weak. And so he's not taking it. He's, you know, he's saying what he thinks in a more forthright sort of way. And I think he's actually improving. So it'll be interesting to see whether polls ever catch up with that. But the BNZ buyback. Is anyone out there who likes that idea? I mean, emotionally, you might think it'd be nice if we had it back, but do you seriously want that to be something that the next government works towards? So, yeah. I mean, if you want to talk about the, you know, the problem with a lot of overseas companies being invested in New Zealand, well, we're not getting the money from within New Zealand. So, you know, what's the answer? I don't know, but I don't think it's what Winston's proposing. Anywho, 0800 80 10 80, lots of texts about that. We've had a bit of a chat about religion. I don't know how we got onto that. How do we get onto religion? Burials, religion, I don't know. Cindy said, Tim, I always notice you blame religion when wacky ideas come along, but it's the facts. But in fact, it's the humans behind it who put their own interpretation of things and twist it to suit an outcome they would like or stubbornly stick to. You've actually nailed it, what the issue is, Cindy, because, look, I used to really give religion a hard time, but I know a lot of great people who are, you know, steeped in religion in various aspects. And so I don't feel the need to really try and bag religion or anything. But my belief is exactly what you say. Cindy says it's the humans behind it. That's exactly what I think. It's, you know, as Ricky Gervais has said, if you got rid of all the religions in the world, they'd all come back in a different form. Whereas if you got rid of science, all the same tests would eventually emerge because science proves itself again and again. Anyway. Right. Anyway. But if, look, yeah, I've been through various stages religion-wise, and I'm not here to proselytize about who's right or who's wrong. I just have my own beliefs, and I respect other people who feel that they are better people for following a particular religion or believing in whatever. And I think there's whatever. You get great people all around the place. It's just my only objection is just don't tell me what I should do because based on your beliefs, unless you can rationally argue it. That's about it, really. 3:13. Right, let's take a break, and John is next.
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4: By the way, it's a developing story in the CNN at the moment that Trump was saying he was only an hour away from launching another attack on Iran when you know, the Middle East allies convinced him not to, and he's now confident they're going to get a deal. But I actually just don't believe anything he says. It's just such noise. It's like blah, blah, blah. So, you know, fingers crossed that the blah, blah, blah will translate into actually some improvement in what's going on in the Middle East and the Strait of Hormuz, but, you know, don't hold your breath. Anyway, 16 past three. John, good morning.
5: Good morning.
4: How are you?
5: How am I?
4: Yeah.
5: Oh, just listening to your stuff coming over the air.
4: Well, you're listening, but how are you?
5: Yeah, well, I'm okay. Well, let's go off and let's keep on the track. What I'm ringing about is this.
4: Yeah.
5: There's going to be no peace deals between Islam and the West. Islam doesn't make peace deals. Never in the whole history have ever made it.
4: What about peace deals between countries, like Iran?
5: No, I'm talking about, no, not countries. I'm talking about Islam and the West. Mm. Understand?
4: And what makes you want to, what's motivated you on this particular topic today?
5: It's a historical fact.
4: No, I mean, there's lots of historical facts, but you've chosen to call me about this one.
5: Because they're talking about this all the time. The United States doing deals with Islam.
4: Well, no, the deal that we're talking about is doing a deal with Iran. And we know that.
5: But what is Iran? It's Islam.
4: Yeah, but. Well, okay. Can I ask you, maybe just point out that before Trump attacked Iran, you know, earlier on there had been a deal with weapons inspectors, which was intrusive and all that sort of stuff, which seemed to be working, and now we'd love to go back to that, wouldn't we?
5: No, it's not going to happen.
4: So what's going to happen?
5: Nothing's going to happen.
4: Well, when's the Strait of Hormuz going to open up?
5: No. Islam doesn't make deals with the infidel. Do you understand that?
4: Yes, I know about all that stuff, yeah.
5: Yes, I mean, what you're saying here is pipe dreaming. They only believe in force. You understand what I mean?
4: Well, I don't. I think there are increasingly some Islamic, a lot of Muslims who are quite moderate.
5: Well, have you met many?
4: Yeah.
5: Where?
4: In New Zealand.
5: Yeah.
4: They're happy to live in New Zealand. They follow their own religion, but they're not about to, you know. I mean, you might also notice that the recent headline about those Nazi kids who went in to murder a whole lot of people in that mosque in America.
5: Yeah, well, this is the problem.
4: So the boots on the other foot. We saw what happened in Christchurch, didn't we?
5: Yeah, but listen, what's the object of Islam? What's the world object? Just tell me what's the plan.
4: I don't know. You tell me.
5: No. Well, don't be. What are you doing? Speak like a gentleman, for heaven's sake.
4: No, it's not a history exam.
5: I know what you're doing.
4: No, John.
5: You're doing

0: John,
1: you're doing deviations.
0: John, you are calling with a point. It's not a question of quizzing me and giving me homework. Just tell me what you think.
1: Not giving you're kicking back all the time. Now, I'll give you an example of you. I suggest that some time ago, I don't ring into your program now. I suggested some time ago that New Zealand should join with Australia. And immediately you scoffed and, couldn't have that. Why are you against that?
0: Well, because I think it's silly.
1: What do you mean silly? What's silly?
0: Why would we want to join with Australia? We're our own country.
1: For defence purposes.
0: Well, we can still forge alliances, can't we?
1: Oh, come on, man. It's all happening around you and you don't seem to know what's happening.
0: Oh, John, can you just not deliver every comment with some sort of veiled insult or something?
1: Tell me
0: I don't know what I'm talking about. I don't know and stuff.
1: Listen, I'm not going to get an argument with you. But, Winston Peters
2: I haven't come for an argument.
1: Wants to buy back the Bank of Australia. Okay?
0: Yeah. Do you like that idea? He wants to buy back. Funnily enough, he doesn't want to buy back the Bank of Australia. He wants to buy back the Bank of New Zealand.
1: Yeah, well, it's from Australia. You know what I mean, yes. You're just looking for little nicks here. But no.
0: Well, just the name of the bank.
1: Seriously, the New Zealand Defence Force is falling apart.
0: Hang on. You just mentioned the BNZ. What's your point about that one?
1: Yes, well, isn't it a good idea? Who is New Zealand's best friend? Just tell me who.
0: Well, that's an interesting question.
1: Yes, quite simple question to me.
0: Yeah?
1: Australia.
0: Okay.
1: You agree with that?
0: Well, yeah, but I mean, I've got lots of friends. I don't want to marry them all. I don't want to become part of their lives all the time.
1: Okay, we're backpedal again.
0: No, but I'm just giving you an analogy doesn't mean that you become part of Australia. Well, you know, you can like them.
1: I'm quite fond of Australia, actually.
0: Yeah, parts of it.
1: Yes, you like Australia.
0: Yeah, I've enjoyed my time. See, I'm watching quite a good TV program at the moment, which is based on about news in Australia in the 90s. It's brilliant. Love it.
1: Oh, how spiffing.
0: You would love it.
1: I know.
0: You probably hate it.
1: Are you familiar with Walter Mitty?
0: The guy who thought he was a bit of a spy and a legend. Yeah. The Secret Life of Walter Mitty.
1: Yes, well, you're familiar with that.
0: Are you Walter Mitty?
1: No, I didn't say that.
0: Oh, I thought you were.
1: I'm referring it to you.
0: Oh, okay. So I thought you were, Oxford-educated historian.
1: Why do you use these devious texts against people?
0: What's devious?
1: Yes, it is devious what you do.
0: I said it behind your back.
1: It's not behind. I'm not afraid to speak up.
0: No, you're
1: but
0: not.
1: But I notice with you, if you make a suggestion that you want to be the dominant immediately, you don't agree with it.
0: I'm not sure that's quite fair.
1: Instead of discussing you like a gentleman.
0: You're the one who calls me names and calls me ignorant.
1: What names did I call you?
0: Oh, no, you say I'm ignorant.
1: There you go, accusing people of saying, I've never said anything wrong about you.
0: I
1: think you want to grow up, old chap. That's my opinion.
0: Well, there's another one. There we go. There's another one. I think you need to grow up, you know.
1: Yes, I do. Because what's happening in the world today, do you realize at the present moment that the New Zealand Defence Force is in a very bad state? Do you know that?
0: Oh, I don't think we've got the most intimidating military on the planet, no.
1: Well, why is that?
0: Probably because we haven't invested enough in it.
1: It's not that, because the leadership of the country for the last number of years have kicked it aside until something happens. Now, my opinion, you don't have to go along with it.
0: No.
1: New Zealand should be joining up with Australia as soon as possible. Because this business in the Middle East, it's not just in the Middle East, it's in the UK, terrific at the moment. Are you aware of what's happening in the UK?
0: Oh, vaguely. Which bits would you like to focus on?
1: The weekend. You know what happened
0: You are probably more invested in the UK news than I am, although I do read a variety of sources.

0: Yeah.
1: So it's, you know, it's a happy little kingdom, is it?
0: Well, what is there a country that's happy at the moment? Oh, that's a very good question, John.
1: Yes, there are countries that's happy. At
0: okay,
1: the moment.
0: Who's happy?
1: Norway, Sweden, Denmark, and these countries, but they've been intimidated by Islam. That's the problem.
0: Mm. Okay.
1: America's quite happy.
0: Can I ask, are you of any particular religious persuasion yourself, or no?
1: Now, listen, can I ask you before we start this religious stuff, do you realize what the word religion means?
0: What the
1: can
0: what?
1: Can you define that for me, the word religion means?
0: What does the word, what? I don't know what it means. So I think we know what religion means, well, yeah, but no, everyone no, would I'm, define it differently.
1: The religion is a French word. It means to belong to.
0: Yeah.
1: Like the French Foreign Legion. I spent some time in France studying in France.
0: I thought it was generally, you know, set of beliefs around, usually
1: no,
0: around
1: not.
0: Something
1: it
0: a little bit
1: mean,
0: supernatural.
1: It doesn't mean anything about churches or anything like that.
0: Mm.
1: It's just the word means to belong to. Now,
0: connect, to bind or connect, I think it is.
1: Yes, that's what it is. You're looking up now and catching up, I see.
0: Well, it's religare. It doesn't sound like it's French.
1: Religion means to belong to.
0: Mm.
1: Now, when I was in France, I met some guys from the French Foreign Legion.
0: Did you?
1: And yes. And when you join that, they give you a new name. You're totally converted to their rules. Oh. You're forgiven for all the bad stuff. So it's a brotherhood.
0: Yeah.
1: And that's it doesn't mean the churches or anything. The word means to belong to. And anyway, there's not much more I can say, but here and ever.
0: Right. Well, good to see you. We'll be... Right, hang on, where are we? Let me just, hang on, sorry. Right, okay, it is, what have we got? Kel, we'll be back in a moment. Hang on. Oops, hold it. What have I done here? Have I missed someone? Okay, back in a ticket, it's 3:26.
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0: News Talk ZB with Tim Beveridge. Kelvin, hello.
6: Very good morning to you, Tim. You make me very nervous when I get cut off. What I want to let you know, first of all, I rang the local Lido cinema yesterday, and they told me my phone was very, very clear. So I was going to ask you now, does my phone sound okay?
0: Yeah, sounds all right, yeah.
6: Yeah, that's good, yeah, because sometimes I ring up your station and they say it's clicky-clack and that. But anyway...
0: I don't know what that would be.
6: Yeah, I don't know. It makes you wonder whether it's the station or the operator sometimes. But anyway, what I want to say, first of all, is that as you are fully aware, I'm a free-thinking rationalist.
0: Yeah.
6: Which is a good, easy position for me to be in.
0: A free-thinking rationalist. Some people would not know what that means, but as part of that, you are not religious, is it?
6: Yeah, well, free-thinking, yes.
0: Yeah. Well...
6: Many... Inside my skull, where my brain is,
0: yeah,
6: I'm free thinking, free.
0: Mm. Yeah.
6: Free of other people's thoughts, as it were. What I want to ring up, John in Hamilton here, Hamiltonian, he mentioned about cemeteries, and I just wanted to mention briefly, when I was 15, my father died, and the family as such bought a double plot in the Hamilton Cemetery, which is the cemetery adjoins the Hamilton Gardens, as opposed to the one which is used nowadays, right out, you know, countryside sort of thing, Tamahiri, I think it's called here. Anyway, so my father died when I was 15, and they had a double plot. So he got buried there, and the plot next to him originally was sort of the idea for my mother. Now, when my mother died, she actually stood up in her lounge, and I was there. She stood up and keeled over, dropped dead right in front of me.
0: God, so, you know, so who was that? Sorry, your mum?
6: My mother, yeah.
0: God, that must have been dreadful.
6: Yeah, it was, yeah. when you have a person drop dead right in front of you.
0: Well, I think to think losing a loved one full stop's bad enough, but...
6: it's just part of life, isn't it? And I was expecting her to get up off the floor and say, well, Calvin, this could be how it is when she goes. But, of course, she had dropped dead. Anyway, why I'm saying all this is that she wanted to be cremated. So she was cremated, and her ashes, a lot of people think, oh, when they get cremated, their ashes, they can put them here or there or do whatever they like. No, they can't. No, they can't. Anyway, so my mother's ashes were buried in a corner of my father's grave as such, all done by the cemetery people.
0: Yeah.
6: And so the graveside paid for by our family still remains empty.
0: Mm.
6: And then I found out in later years, different cemeteries, different cities will have different rules and regulations. But I'm positive the time frame was that in Hamilton here, after 60 years, if the grave's still unused, even if it's paid for and all that carry on, it reverts back to the Hamilton City Council.
0: Oh, okay. I have no idea about that stuff.
6: Yeah, and at the same time, my father's grave, it's got my mother's ashes buried in one corner of it, the cemetery people told me that this is a Hamilton I'm talking about.
0: Yep.
6: They can take up to four lots of ashes in the one grave.
0: Oh, yeah, yeah. Actually, it's funny, the whole thing with ashes, that they do have rules about it, but it seems it's one of those rules that people make to break. I mean, they want to go scatter them out on the Hauraki Gulf with them on their boat than they do and whatever.
6: Yeah, or a rose garden or something or other. Those type of places and that are a favourite walk. But there are other people who are opposed to those different situations because they don't want to be, you know, if you're a fisherman, you don't want to be hauling in a fish which has been swallowing, you know, ashes of somebody's...
0: Well, I don't know if it quite works like that. I mean, the sea's a big place, but also fish die in the sea and, you know, fish poop in the sea. Yeah. I mean, the sea is an active place organically, isn't it?
6: Yes, but this is just a situation of some people's thinking. But in the reality, too, of course, with cemeteries, when you go from Hamilton, the Tron here to Auckland, there's quite a few cemeteries on the side of the road, roadside, as it were, and the different towns between Hamilton and Auckland. And eventually, you know, if it carries on long enough, you're going to have a bloody continuous cemetery from Hamilton to Auckland. Well... And then when that, you know, whole stretch is cemetery.
0: Well, I'm not a big fan of places being, cities getting taken over by, you know, the dead. You look at happened in Paris when they literally, the cemeteries are getting overfilled and that's when they created the catacombs. They dug everything up and sort of, that's quite a morbidly fascinating place, but crikey.
6: The problem too, Tim, is that eventually, if cemeteries carried on for long enough, you're going to have more people buried in the cemeteries, and that whole area has to be looked after by the ratepayers and the local community. Mm. And it could reach a stage where the cemetery is larger number was

0: and the people who than the local ratepayers.
1: Wow.
0: This is what happens. So that's why I personally am completely 100% against. For
1: what
0: me,
1: are you going to do?
0: I'm going up the chimney where it's nice and warm.
1: Yeah. See, I like the idea of the composting, but famous last words. I don't really want to know. I just whatever's cheap and then just, you know, don't tell me about it because I won't know.
0: Yeah, and of course, that latest thing I'd come out a few years, there's another one too about to do with liquid. But one before that was the getting put somewhere where, you know, your body's picked clean by buzzards, as it were.
1: Oh, like, just dumped out in the desert, what, as food for buzzards? Bloody hell.
0: It's all the same, isn't it? You know,
1: I must say, isn't it funny how I can be quite casual about it, but I'm not sure I'd want my body to be left out to be, you know, eaten by animals. It's funny, though, you can argue that that's actually not a bad, you know, useful, you know.
0: Yeah. Hmm. Well, I guess it's as useful or whatever, one way or another, as helping a tree grow, isn't it?
1: Possibly.
0: That, all different situations. But now you're talking also briefly, I know I'm running out of time or whatever.
1: Hey, you're right.
0: But you're talking before about saying, if you're saying goodbye to, you know, if you're at a party or whatever.
1: Oh, yeah, but the Irish goodbye, not saying goodbye, basically.
0: But a similar thing quite often happens. Now, I know you won't agree or disagree or like talking about it, but with radio stations and radio hosts, a person like me can be chatting away, you know, to and fro with the radio host, and then the caller might have something or other to say, doesn't even have the opportunity to say goodbye because the host will carry on.
1: It can be a bit different, especially in daytime shows where you're a bit, but you know, where there's
0: nighttime or early morning. So the caller's still chatting away, then the radio host decides to continue the talking without even saying goodbye, and after warbling on for quite a few minutes, might even then thank the caller, but actually hasn't said goodbye to the caller, and the caller hasn't had the opportunity to say goodbye to the host.
1: No, well, the idea during daytime radio, is it's more about streamlining it. So you let people have their say, and then you just streamline
0: and you've
1: hung up.
0: That.
1: You know, you've clicked off them. You haven't hung up, but you've just taken them off air, and you'll say, cheerio, thanks for your call, and then bang, next hello.
0: Another thing which annoys me, well, it doesn't annoy me because only the oysters annoys me, but...
1: What about oysters annoys you?
0: Well, a noisy oyster can annoy you. Isn't it? What is that old saying? You were trying to think of sayings before. But what I was going to say is that a lot of the radio hosts incorrectly, well, they think they're correct, but my thinking, they're completely wrong. They'll say to the caller, oh, now just quickly say something, you know, because they're running out of time. Well, that's fair enough. But they say to the caller something or other quickly. But what they really mean to the caller is briefly.
1: Yes.
0: So they want the caller to compact down his verbiage, as it were.
1: I think everyone understands what they're about, but they don't mean the speed of delivery. No, they don't mean you suddenly go...
0: So why do they use that word quickly?
1: Well, because it's live broadcasting. If they're writing it down, they might think twice. But, you know, when you're talking live for several hours, you can come up with all sorts of semantic mistakes, much as, you know, I'm generally pretty amazing. Sorry.
0: Well, who else apart from you thinks that, though, Tim?
1: I don't know.
0: There'll be a few. I know there's a few.
1: Yeah, anyway.
0: And there's been a slight change in your friend.
1: Who? Roman?
0: Yeah, there's been a slight change in your friend when he phones up lately.
1: John?
0: John, yes.
1: What do you mean? What change? You mean he's...
0: Well,
1: he's
0: ruder sort of
1: or less rude?
0: Appears to be less rude. Not as quite as aggressive. It's all still there.
1: He's not as immediately aggressive. No.
0: No, he's still aggressive, but he tries to hide it away a little bit. So in other words, he's coming through slightly different, I reckon. Anyway, that's me.
1: Yeah.
0: Because I'm out here in radio listening land, which is a completely different place to where you are.
1: Well, yes, it probably is.

0: Yeah, because I have to be a little bit more. I must admit, I sort of ran out of steam at the end of it. I sort of like, I've forgotten what we're talking about now. So my brain went on holiday. So I just had to wrap it up.
1: Cheers.
0: Anyway, are you otherwise well? There you go.
1: Me, I'm still here. Still keeping well. Went to the movies yesterday.
0: What'd you go and see?
1: Well, as per usual, left my car at home and got on my chauffeur-driven stretch limousine. But the movie I saw was called Mother Mary.
0: Oh, yeah? And?
1: The biggest load of crap I've seen for years.
0: Oh.
1: And I let the manager of the cinema know, and I said to him, I'm just on the verge of asking for my money back. But I know him very well, you see, so, you know, we
0: Well, you are a regular goer there, so he'd be interested in what you've got to say. What's it called, Mother Mary?
1: Yeah, I always let him know, and that, you know, one way or another.
0: What was the best movie you've seen there recently?
1: Earlier on this year. Was it this year or late last year?
0: I don't know. What's
1: year?
0: The one that stands out in recent memory? There we go. Recent memories.
1: Well, in my recent memory, for me, what I'm trying to remember, as opposed to, well, I would say Twiggy would be one of the highlights.
0: Oh, okay. I'm going to make a note of that because when that pops up on Netflix. By the way, do you have Netflix at home?
1: No.
0: Oh,
1: no.
0: Okay. Well, flag
1: no,
0: that.
1: No, that's why I go to the movies on the big screen.
0: Oh.
1: Because
0: how much
1: whenever
0: do you pay?
1: I talk to you, yeah, whenever I've talked to you about, you know, I've seen the movie such and such, I'm talking about on the big screen. What did you just say then? What did you just say to me then?
0: How much do you pay when you go to the cinema?
1: It's usually $11.
0: Okay.
1: And it's not because I'm old, ugly, and
0: How
1: white.
0: Often do you go?
1: Well, normally every Tuesday.
0: Oh, so 4 times. So you're spending about $40, $45 a month.
1: Yeah.
0: You could have. I mean, there's something about going to the movies, though, isn't there, Calvin?
1: Oh, yeah. Yes, very, very good.
0: Are there regulars who see you and you go, hey, here you go?
1: Yeah. Well, actually, the movie I saw yesterday, Tuesday, Mother Mary, I was the only one in the theatre. So, yeah,
0: You should get free snacks, Calvin. I reckon you go there so often, they should give you free ice cream.
1: Yeah, but once a week isn't very often.
0: Yeah, but I mean, how much do you pay for it? What's your snack?
1: Well, I have breakfast and...
0: No, what do you eat what do you eat during the movie? Do you have an ice cream and a popcorn or...?
1: Normally, no.
0: Well, that's very disciplined of you. Well done, because otherwise you'd probably be the size...
1: Well, it's not a matter... Well, why would you have popcorn or an ice cream if you're not hungry?
0: Good point.
1: No, I just go along to see the movie. And
0: do you have anything to sip on? You know, because sometimes people like to have something to sip on, like a cup of tea or...
1: No. No, I'm completely 100% the opposite. When I get there, I have a slash.
0: Well, that's good. Hey, do you have a regular cinema you go to all the time?
1: Yeah, the Lido, L-I-D-O.
0: Yeah.
1: And Ward Street, which is in the CBD, Central Business District, yeah.
0: But, so if I was ever there on a Tuesday and I went to the Lido, there's a chance I'd see someone who might fit your... my guess of your description.
1: Well, they've got three screens there.
0: Yeah.
1: And that. And actually, the week before, I went to see two movies. One was on about 12:30, the next one was on at 3 o'clock, or something or other like that.
0: Yeah.
1: So I hung around for half an hour and saw the other one. But one of the best movies I've seen, of course, was Mamma Mia, Here We Go Again. That was just a few years ago.
0: Yeah.
1: And I saw it at the Lido 9 times. So that's over 9 weeks.
0: Bloody hell.
1: And people say, oh, what do you want to go to the movie, you know, like that all the time? Well, I said to them, it's a bit like getting an LP record out and giving it a thrashing for a month and putting it away.
0: Do you like some of the old English movies? Like, I mean, it goes back to Shadowlands and The Remains of the Day. But, you know, the English movies which tell a good story and a... You know, there might be slightly period drama or whatever.
1: Some of them are okay. But what I was going to say, I saw this Mamma Mia, Here We Go Again at the Lido Cinema 9 times, so that was over a period of 9 weeks.
0: Yes.
1: And then I ducked out to Te Rapa Cinema to see it there, so there was 10. I drove through to Te Awamutu to see it.
0: Bloody
1: so
0: hell.
1: 11.
0: You
1: yeah,
0: really
1: that was
0: liked
1: 11.
0: It.
1: So that was 11. And by then, they'd got it back in the Lido for 1 week. So I went along on the Monday. and the Friday.
0: And so why did you watch it so often? Was there was there someone pretty in it?
1: 13, hang on, wait a minute. And then

0: meeting with you because you like to be out in the front singing. I would imagine, though.
1: No, I'm just not into the sing-along. I want to see what's on the movie. I don't want to listen to the person next to me.
0: Yeah, but after I'd seen it 13 times, the 14th time was ideal for a sing-along, wasn't it?
1: Probably, and you would have known it all. Did you sing?
0: Oh, a little bit. A little bit.
1: Good on you, Kelvin.
0: No. I'm looking forward. They're supposed to... The woman, somebody, Siegfried, the American actress.
1: Amanda?
0: Amanda Siegfried. She disclosed in recent weeks that there's going to be a third ABBA movie coming out.
1: So perhaps I should get in touch with Bjorn and and Benny and see if there's a role in it for me.
0: That's
1: an idea. Okay.
0: Well, of course, none of the ABBA have to be in it. Of course, it's just it's their song, their music, and all.
1: No,
0: that.
1: Yes, exactly.
0: And when I see what was put across on that Eurovision a couple of nights ago from the woman from where? Bulgaria, was it?
1: Oh, I don't know.
0: Bulgaria. Yeah. Oh, I thought you'd be up at the play. Yeah, the woman from Bulgaria. What a load of nonsense that song was.
1: Oh, God, did you notice in the clip that they started to... The camera on One News, the footage they had, it started focusing on her, then it sort of, as she started moving, it focused in on her boobs a bit. And I was like, well, that's...
0: I didn't really know. I must have blinked or sneezed. But when you compare her and the song compared to the wonderful, illustrious, beautiful-looking, particularly the blonde one in your case.
1: Yes, ABBA.
0: And ABBA, the music and the song, fantastic.
1: It's just no comparison. I don't know. It's more of a fashion parade, extrovert parade than good music. It's just, I mean, seriously.
0: When you think how long they've been going for, they're just a phenomenon, aren't they? You know, almost out of this world.
1: Yep, absolutely magnificent. Hey, mate, I'm a break behind now. I've got to go, Kelvin. Thank you.
0: Well, I'll say goodbye to you because I very rarely have the opportunity to say goodbye to radio hosts.
1: You say goodbye and hang up.
0: Well, I'm going to say goodbye to you right now. Goodbye.
1: Goodbye. Click. He was waiting for me to hang up. So I kept it going. Chris will be next.
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1: Yes, with Tim Beveridge. Chris, hello. G'day. Chris, hi.
7: G'day, Tim.
1: G'day.
7: Kelvin's discussion on graveyards and all buried and whatever. Remind me of Monty Python. Bring out your dead.
1: Bring out your dead.
7: Yes, well, I've got one here. I'm not dead, really. I feel fine. I think I'll go for a walk.
1: Yeah. Or, the meaning of life, we've come for your liver, sir. Yeah, but I'm still using it. Nah, don't muck us about, sir.
7: Very good. Talking about, I don't think I've ever been rude in my life to anyone if I'm going to parties or whatever, but I remember back in the band, the 70s and the early 80s and that, gigging at

0: parties or bars or whatever, and you got to the stage where so many people would come up and want to have a chat to you after you finished your gig, you just got fucking tired of it. So you sneakily put your guitar in your case and moved out the back and disappeared as quick as you could.
1: Yeah, I think when you're a full time performer, you know, you have moments where it's like, I think I've, you know, you just want to get home. Yeah, I mean, I had that in musical theatre. A lot of the time, mind you, it's often such a great time. You often do have a lot of people you want to catch up with, but there'd be the odd time where you're like, I think I'll just, you know, quickly slip out and head on home.
0: Yeah, I'm sort of believe it or not, quite a shy person. I find it hard to socialise and talk to people nowadays anyway. So I don't go out anywhere or meet anybody. I usually just go downtown, have a coffee by myself and do my shopping and come home and that, but if someone talks to me, I do my best to talk back to them and not be rude to them and whatever.
1: Depends how interesting they are. If somebody said something interesting to you, you might be like, oh, yeah, that's, can respond to that.
0: Yeah, that's right. I mean, I've always getting people commenting on my dog all the time. They say, oh, a beautiful dog, and they stop and they start talking, you know, the elderly that are pensioners and that, and they'll stop and chat. You know, I don't mind that sort of thing.
1: Hey, what sort of dog have you got again? Remind me.
0: Black Shepherd.
1: Oh, okay.
0: Yeah.
1: I mean, having a pet is a great way to meet people, apparently.
0: Great way to meet chicks,
1: then. Actually, I was going to put it exactly that way. A friend of mine, I can't remember who I was. Somebody I knew once took their friend's dog for a walk and then volunteered to do it all the time because, you know, lots of women would come up and chat to him. It was a great way to meet chicks. Depends on the dog, of course, probably.
0: Yeah. She's a very, a lot of people, you know, would describe her as a wolf because, you know, you imagine a black shepherd with the orange temperament. She looked a bit like a wolf, but.
1: Actually, you know, the funny thing about wolves is wolves don't look on their face of it. I don't look at a wolf and think that's a terrifying looking animal because wolves actually look quite nice. You know, there are much uglier dogs that look more threatening.
0: Oh, definitely.
1: You know what I mean? Wolf is actually quite a beautiful creature, much as they would still rip you apart as, you know, for food.
0: Do you remember about a year ago I was talking to you and I told you that I was in Montana, and I was with these wolves, and I was telling you that they licked the inside of your mouth to get a scent from it. Do you remember that?
1: Yeah, I do remember something bizarre. I mean, they were obviously fairly domesticated. They weren't looking for a meal, were they?
0: No.
1: Or were they going, what does Chris taste like? Oh, yuck. Throw that one back. Yeah. Maybe the licking inside your mouth was just like, let's see what this guy's going to taste like raw.
0: Yeah, gotcha. you had to be in a frame of mind to deal with that sort of thing because it's pretty hard to deal with. Eh?
1: I think I would have found that a bit too much for me because that actually tell us how big are they? Were they up close?
0: Well, if I look at my shepherd now, she stands probably 6 inches past my knee, sort of up my thigh, so. That's just a dog. So a wolf stands at your waist height. And if it stands up, which one or two of them did to me over there, the head looks down on you.
1: Bloody hell.
0: And I'm 5'8".
1: Oh, okay.
0: So,
1: okay.
0: You know, you're looking at about 6'2" when they got their paws on your shoulder.
1: Yeah. Yeah, I prefer just on TV. That's fine.
0: Yeah.
1: Anyway, good on you, Chris.
0: Okay, thanks, Tim.
1: Nice to hear from you. Cheers. Bye-bye. Back in a moment.
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5: Yes, News Talk ZB with Tim Beveridge. Now, should we look at some correspondence, or should we head to the news with a bit of music, perhaps? Which I was thinking about, because some stage during the earlier part of the show, I was thinking about playing some music about, how was it, about breakups or something that came up. I can't remember. It was just from a caller about, it's from a random caller. I think Grant was talking about, I don't know how it came up, but about, you know, you shouldn't always break up in person, contrary to the advice that was on Oprah. And I thought about different. We played Lucille, which was picked a fine time to leave me for some reason about that. And were there any songs about reasons for breakups? And somebody actually suggested that, well, Paul Simon's 50 Ways to Leave Your Lover. And so I've actually timed this out so we can head straight to the news with it. So we'll have a little bit of music as we head to it, then come back for the final hour of Talkback. Meanwhile, a little bit of Paul Simon, okay?
6: At the risk of being be. Cruel, there must be 50 ways to leave your
5: lover. That's all right. I'll leave it going.

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4: In this update, hopes for more public service cuts on top of yesterday's pre-budget announcement. Nicola Willis has revealed almost 9,000 jobs and entire government departments will go on the chopping block. Free market think tank, the New Zealand Initiative, says it's more substantial than previous plans and ministerial portfolios should be slashed next. Board Chair Roger Partridge says some departments have ballooned.
5: In 2000, the Ministry of Education had 600 staff. When Erica Stanford picked up the reins in 2023, it had close to 5,000.
4: Labour won't release key details around a major policy until after the election. The party says it can't specify the Crown cost of its future fund, which would be built on dividends from state-owned enterprises. It would invest in Kiwi businesses, giving an initial $200 million government boost. But finance spokesperson Barbara Edmonds says the party can't yet know which assets will go towards it. She's clarified the party won't know until it gets official advice post-election, as some SOEs may have treaty obligations. Members of the Plymouth Brethren Christian Church are being forced to choose between their faith and their pets. They've been told to get rid of pets since a dog attacked a young family member of church leader Bruce Hales. Massey University religious studies expert Peter Lynham says some Australian members are already putting down animals. He believes it's likely happening in New Zealand too.
6: Because the edict was announced at the beginning of May and they are to confess their ownership to pets and to declare what they've done with them in their local assemblies this month.
4: An urgent call for the Prime Minister to walk away from signing up to US minerals deal. More than 26,000 people have endorsed a Greenpeace petition delivered to Parliament today, depicting Chris Luxon and Donald Trump riding an American missile. Luxon's expected to sign a deal next month, giving the US priority access to critical minerals with some military applications. Greenpeace's Jurissa Lee says this risks our environment for a president with a problematic agenda.
7: These interests involve military aggression, and we are seeing that playing out in real time right now.
4: The country's largest tourism business event is in full swing at Auckland's International Convention Centre. Trends runs until tomorrow. It's hosting more than 1,200 delegates from key markets like the US and China, attending about 16,000 business meetings. Auckland Unlimited Tourism head Karen Thompson-Smith says 350 travel buyers are checking out the city.
8: We've got people over on Waiheke Island, we've got them out at Piha, they've been up to Matakana, and there's a big group travelling around Auckland City doing food tours.
4: And at least 100 people have died from a rare strain of Ebola that's spreading in the Democratic Republic of Congo and Uganda. Hundreds more cases of the deadly virus are suspected, and the World Health Organization's declared it an international emergency. Ebola is a highly contagious and often fatal disease spread via direct contact with bodily fluids. The latest strain currently has no vaccine. London School of Medicine epidemiologist Daniela Mano says it's highly possible the number of cases and deaths will increase.
9: This outbreak is worrying for several reasons. It likely started a few weeks ago, and the number of cases and deaths are already quite high.
4: In sport, Tamati Martin has been given first crack at replacing Tanner Boyd in the Warriors' number 7 jersey. Martin has been named to start against St George Illawarra in Saturday's NRL match across the Tasman, replacing Boyd, whose season is over with a ruptured ACL. The club had already flagged Dragons-bound Luke Metcalf was unlikely to play his future side. Elsewhere, Jackson Ford and Jacob Laban come into the run-on side for State of Origin duo Mitchell Barnett and Kurt Capewell. Roger Tuivasa-Sheck has a chance of a return from a shoulder issue, named on the reserves. And the San Antonio Spurs have finally broken the Oklahoma City Thunder in the second period of overtime to take Game 1 of the NBA.

0: as Western Conference Finals. The Spurs have won 122-115. That's news and sport. I'm Nina Burton.
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0: Newstalk ZB WeatherWatch 24/7. Northland and Coromandel Peninsula, cloudy periods and a few showers, mainly in the east. For the remaining North Island, mostly fine. One or two showers about North Auckland, areas of frost and valley fog this morning. Canterbury and Otago, mainly fine, morning frosts. Areas of low cloud or fog in inland valleys and along the Canterbury coast, clearing from Canterbury late morning, high cloud developing this evening. Nelson, Buller, Marlborough and Southland, fine apart from morning frost and areas of low cloud or fog in sheltered places, high cloud developing about Southland in the evening. Westland and Fiordland, fine in the north at first, mostly cloudy with a few showers for Fiordland, spreading to Westland this evening. And for the Chatham Islands, mostly cloudy.
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2: I've got no idea where my kids are at school, what they're up to. I say, if you tell me where you are, you tell me it's standards or forms. But I think year 11 is probably form 4 or form 7 or somewhere around there. Or form 5. I think with year 11s, you add 5 to it. So year 11, you'd be 16. That'd be form 7, 6, 5. Depending on how smart you are. Anyway. David Seymour says that every student in Year 11 should be given $500 to learn to invest. And they could pocket the earnings. It's the old fifth form. He wants to give them $500 in a controlled investment account with a structured pathway into real investing. I think Sheezy's could be on board with this. In term one, they choose a term deposit. In term two, I think they let rip on the share market or on a managed fund.
1: That was a Newstalk ZB Extra. Call 0800 80 1080 to talk to Tim. It's Tim Beveridge on Newstalk ZB.
0: Yes, Newstalk ZB 0800 80 1080. Text 9292. What have we been talking about? The cuts to the public service that Nicola Willis has been talking about. Look, just to give you some numbers to put it in context again. So we had in 2017, 48,000 people. And in 2025, we've got 63,000. So that's, what, just under 10 years ago. So it's quite a big increase. They're talking about lopping about 8 or 8,600 off. Now, there was a story I meant to read out just for a little bit of extra information on it, that there are certain departments that will be excluded from that. Now, hang on. God, I've gone and buried it, haven't I? So, that's right. So when she says that there's $2.4 billion saving 8,700 jobs to go, puts it in, by the way, doesn't it make Winston's promise to buy back the BNZ? Yeah, probably about $30 billion, a bit bizarre. But anyway, the agencies excluded.

0: from the government saving exercise include the Defence Force, Police, Orangatamariki, Corrections, Ministry of Health, Justice, Education, Communications Security Bureau, SIS, Education Review, Crown Law, and the Ministry of Defence Serious Fraud Office and parliamentary agencies. But as you will have heard in one of the news reports, what was it? The growth in the education department from 600 people to 5,000. Obviously, with the education reforms, you're not going to be pruning that as much as the person commenting would have thought. But yeah, what was it? Yeah, it was this quote. I think this was it.
1: In 2000, the Ministry of Education had 600 staff. When Erica Stanford picked up the reins in 2023, it had close to 5,000.
0: You do wonder what all those 1,000 people do, don't you? Whether there's a bit of duplication and things. But the problem is, as I've mentioned, it'll be at the middle and upper management, and those levels do never ask. They're not like turkeys voting for an early Christmas. That was the analogy I was searching for before. So yeah, the other thing I've been touching on is the Irish goodbyes, just manners. The idea that it's the concept of, you know, you go to a party and then you slip away without making a fuss. And people do it for a variety of reasons, usually to do just with their own insecurities about, I don't really know what it is, but it's a social sort of insecurity. So they just prefer to slip away quietly. Yeah, we've touched on the BNZ buyback, and we've also touched on, for some reasons, one of our ashes and, you know, burial wishes and all that. And I can't remember for the life of me why we got onto that. By the way, I did mean to say this probably at the start of the show, but I just, and look, just because I have a forum where I can give some thoughts on things, but you know, now that the Lynn Fleming trial has wrapped up and the guy, whose name I've already forgotten, has been found guilty of the murder of Lynn Fleming, I just felt, and you're welcome to add your comments to this. I know this is a couple of days old now, this news, but I just wanted to say that I thought that the comments of her friends and family, I think it was the statement read by her son, I just thought they were, what a class act. I thought he spoke just very thoughtfully. I was so impressed with the family and with the son and the comments that he made and the way he, you know, thanked all the people. I thought there was just, he was incredibly generous. And I know that, you know, well, I don't know. I haven't got a clue what it'd be like. But to, you know, to be witnessing the trial must be endlessly confronting and difficult, but I just thought the way they thanked everyone and were so gracious, I thought the son's comments to the media were outstanding. Absolutely, you couldn't fault what he said, and I thought what a wonderful example of the generosity of human spirit when you're entitled to be. You couldn't blame for anyone for wallowing in their own grief or pity. I thought he was absolutely fantastic. And I actually found it quite moving watching his comments. I don't know why it was, but I just thought it was, sometimes it just gets you, doesn't it? And the reaction of the community and the people he cared about, I thought was just, you know, amazing, absolutely phenomenal. So that's all I wanted to say, really. We will, actually, let's go to Denise. Hello, Denise.
2: Oh, hi. Interesting talk back this morning.
0: Well, we try and do our best, don't we?
2: Good topics, yes. Regarding the public service, I sort of get a bit alarmed sometimes. People say, well, you know, they must be just all sitting around doing nothing. It's, you know, we've got to get rid of them. There's too many of them. But, you know, there's a lot of things that we don't really notice, I think. I'm sort of thinking of things we're losing. Like, you know, we've lost, this is just a simple example, letterboxes. We've lost, there's hardly ever a letterbox that you can find now if you've got a large thing to post. So, I mean, when you think of perhaps a lot of the numbers that are going will be people perhaps that are servicing that type of thing, you know, driving around and collecting mail all over the country. Well, that would amount to a lot of people, wouldn't it?
0: Yeah, and I don't think it's about that. I think it's about the sort of literally bureaucracy.

0: As you will have heard in that story where I think it was Roger Partridge, who was from the New Zealand Initiative, talking about how there were used to be 600 people working for the Department of Education, and then, you know, is it 15, 20 years later, there's 5,000.
1: They were very short, though, weren't they?
0: Were they? I don't know.
1: Well, I think they were. You were always hearing, you know, that they were working, you know, after, you know, we're having to do a lot of work at home. The teachers working throughout the holidays.
0: No, that's not about teachers. That was about the officials behind the scenes.
1: Oh, yeah. Okay, people running the...
0: Yeah, no, we wouldn't have done very well in New Zealand with only 600 teachers.
1: I suppose caretakers and everything would come into that, wouldn't it?
0: No. It was about the bureaucracy in Wellington.
1: Oh, okay.
0: It's not about people in the schools doing the jobs, maintaining. Oh, yeah, it wasn't about that. I think that's one of the hard sells for the government that you've touched on, though, Denise, is that people don't know which jobs are being talked about, but as I mentioned, somebody I worked with who was one of my father's generation who called them shiny asses, but people who make their living sitting on their bums, typing reports and doing stuff. He had, you know, he was a forester who worked in the field, but he was... I've never forgotten it. He says, such is a shiny ass. It's like, as soon as he said, I knew exactly what they did.
1: I know. I suppose you then would think of, say, big schools that have librarians and that sort of thing.
0: No, I wasn't thinking of them either. So they're part of the front line.
1: But, you know, where are these people going to get work? I mean... that are being made redundant.
0: Well, I think a lot of it happens. Some of it happens because simply people leave and they don't replace them. So there's various ways of downsizing, and that's one of them.
1: And some of them take redundancy if they're close to, close to retiring, perhaps.
0: Maybe I don't know how it works. Depends what the terms of their contracts are.
1: And the other thing that amuses me about it is the emphasis. By the coalition, well, not Winston, of course, bringing in new people, immigrants, you know, because we need to have growth.
0: Yeah.
1: Well, if we're going to be, I mean, I think the numbers of, I don't know, I don't have any stats, but I imagine that the numbers of people getting, you know, a benefit, you know, to work, be on a benefit because they're unemployed, will rise, won't it?
0: Not from immigrants, because immigrants come here with something to offer.
1: Well, they'll be given a job when they come in. But what about the ones that are unemployed if they're made redundant and they're not, you know, it's very hard for people to get a job when they're 50 plus if they lose what they've been doing for a number of years.
0: Yeah.
1: No one really wants them. You know, I don't know. It just seems to be... and are we going to have a great population explosion?
0: I mean, that's... You see, we're not... New Zealand's got some quite tightly controlled migration now. That's why people are a bit cross with Winston, implying that we've got the same sort of problems they've got over in Europe and where people can arrive by boat, you know, about 120, 130 a day.
1: Yeah, we're lucky we're out of... Yeah. Reach.
0: Yeah. So the reality is, I could open the migration stats.
1: Yeah.
0: Which I've actually got right with me right now, but I might have to.
1: And the population is growing every year. So, say if you think Labor was in for 6 years the last time, the last government, the government before was National, which was in for 12 years. But the population must have grown a considerable amount in that 18 years.
0: The convention for the public service has been about 1% of the population in the public service. And at the moment it looks after itself. But at the moment it's under Jacinda it crept up to 1.2%. So that's quite a big growth. So that's
1: I wonder why that was.
0: Because politicians and bureaucrats love self-perpetuating their positions, to be honest. You'll never come across a bureaucracy that wants to shrink.
1: Oh, no. No, I suppose not. We'll grow one's kingdom.
0: No, exactly. That's mine. I mean, but I'm not a bureaucrat, so, I mean, there might be, if any are listening, they'll be like, you're outrageous, Tim, you don't know what you're talking about. So,
1: no.

0: So do you have some numbers there for...
1: For what?
0: Oh, you were looking up unemployed, were you? Or?
1: Oh, I was. I got stalled while I was chatting to you. But hang on.
0: Hang on.
1: Yeah. No, it never hurts to get a bit of information for this stuff. So, open with... Oh, God, I will have... It'll take me a while. I've got to open a program separately.
0: It takes ages to get through what they're actually getting at, doesn't it?
1: Anyway. Sorry. I'll have to...
0: I know. Yeah. Oh, well...
1: I'll try and dig into it and give some facts after we've spoken. Okay.
0: Oh, that's okay.
1: Okay, take care.
0: Well.
1: See you,
0: nice
1: Denise.
0: Nice to talk. Yeah, thank you. Bye.
1: It's just this computer in here, but I've got to open an Excel file and I've got to log on as myself before I can do that, and a whole bunch of things you don't need to worry about, but it's not the most instant thing to do. So sign in with another account, and I'll do it in the break. Tell you what, I'll do it in the break and see if I can come back with something seamlessly.
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8: Erica Stanford's back with us. The A to E thing, and the union said yesterday, the union said it doesn't suit all students. How much pushback are you getting from those sort of people? If you can't, I mean, if you're going to push back against A to E, do they push back against everything?
9: Quite vocal minority. But you know the awful thing, Mike? I rang a principal the other day and said, look, I'm making an announcement. Can I put your name on a list of people that the media might speak to every single time? Union, ex-union bosses, ex-union members. Do you know what she said to me? She said, look, I can't. I'd love to. I love what you're doing. We're backing it, but I can't. I cannot handle the awful backlash that I will get by putting my head above the parapet. We don't want to deal with it.
7: Back this morning from 6, the Mike Hosking Breakfast with Bailey's Real Estate, News Talk ZB.
1: Yes, News Talk ZB. Actually, I did say I'd get some stats, and I've finally managed to open the latest one, which was done in March, so it's a couple of months old only. And... under from the last 10 years, the net migration stats, that, in other words, that's New Zealand citizens coming or going, added to the non-New Zealand citizens coming or going. And if it was, actually, I'll just do one quick summary of something here a second. If it was up to just New Zealanders coming and going, we would be down 150,000 people in the past 10 years. Whereas the net migration has been about 500,000. It was worse. It was the most under Jacinda Ardern at 100,000 people at the in the year ended, you know, beginning of 2024. Whereas just this year so far, to the year ended March 2026, it's 24,000. So we've brought in 60,000 non-New Zealanders, but we've lost 36,000 New Zealanders. Okay, just to give you some facts on that. Even though I can't remember the context of the conversation, almost 24 past four. Helena.
10: Hi, Tim. How you doing?
1: Good, thanks.
10: There's three things I want to ask you, and I'll make it quick then. If you don't mind me asking, do you take tablets at all?
1: Do I take tablets?

0: What sort of tablets?
1: Well, I mean, no blood pressure or
0: no.
1: Cholesterol. And why am I asking is because I've gotten used more to help me take my tablets because I take 5 or 6 a day and I've just contracted another thing of cellulitis and I've got antibiotics. And they put them in these blimmin' blister packs and you've got to pay $14 for the blister packs. It's ridiculous.
0: That would be a nuisance. So why have you got quite a few medications that they put them in blister packs for you?
1: I've got cholesterol, blood pressure and vitamins for the brain, believe it or not.
0: Yeah.
1: And I'm not brainless either, but... And now I've contracted another dose of cellulitis. I've got to take antibiotics for them and all in blimmin' blister packs.
0: No, I can't help you with that one. Is it just the extra... So do they... all your medications, so you just need to open, you know, morning on Monday, and this is what I take. Is it like that?
1: No, they just put them in these, you've got to try and get them out. And they're blimmin' hard to get out.
0: Why do they do it in that? Do they not just give you a bottle of pills, or is it so you don't forget and take too many?
1: Yeah, that's dead right, so I don't forget and take too many.
0: No, that's.
1: But you've got to pay $14, ridiculous.
0: It does seem slightly unnecessarily expensive, doesn't it? Yeah.
1: Because they've got to put them in the blister packs and it takes them an hour to do that.
0: Well, maybe that's cheap in that case. Can't help you.
1: Anyway, apparently, is it true that the Mad Butcher's chain, the Mad Butcher's shop is under another name now?
0: I don't know.
1: I should Google it, shouldn't I?
0: I can't see anything about a rebranding, but there's a place in Christchurch, which was previously a Mad Butcher, apparently, but that's got completely new ownership, so they've dropped the branding. Why are you in Christchurch, are you?
1: Yeah, I am, yeah.
0: It's Ferry Road? If it's Ferry Road, it's no longer a Mad Butcher store.
1: Oh, is that right?
0: Yeah, it's simply because... it's transitioned to independent ownership. They own their own butcher. They've dropped the franchise branding. They're doing their own thing.
1: All right. Now, another thing. Talking about the murder of, is it Lynn Fleming?
0: Yeah.
1: Somebody commented to me today that the person that killed her knew exactly what he was doing. And
0: well, that's why he got convicted of murder.
1: I think that's abhorrent.
0: Yeah, I mean, the intention would have been... it can include reckless behaviour to the extent that you know what's going to result from what you're doing. I mean, he was going to go down for it. I mean, there's comments to the police. And it sounds like a sickening thing. I actually found it quite moving and upsetting to see the reaction of her colleagues. I thought it was...
1: I didn't hear it myself.
0: I mean, just watching the bits of the trial, but all the policemen and women, and seeing that human face where they are literally, you know, heaving with sobs because they can't get trying to get their testimony out, was pretty heartrending.
1: Gosh. And also, as I told you, I had the police on to me about this plane business, remember? But they were quite nice, good to me. I said, when they turned up, what security should have done was said, Miss Helena, we're going to have to get the police to move you. I said, I'm not moving until I get an explanation. Then the police turned up and I actually said, what do you want? Like that. And they said, well, we can't. I said, what do you want? And they said, you can't sit in the middle of the airport. I said, well, why not? I'm not moving until I get an explanation. Oh, no, the pilot won't take it. They were quite good about it.
0: Well,
1: actually.
0: You know what? They're human beings and they're doing a difficult job that a lot of us wouldn't want to do. So, you know.
1: And the thing is, it was a wet, stinking night and I got sick because I was sat in the rain while waiting for a taxi.
0: Yeah, well, I'm sorry. Yeah, that's right. I remember you telling me about that. But anyway. Hey, nice to hear from you, Helena. Sorry, God, I keep getting... Now that you've told me there's a right way of pronouncing your name, I can't remember which one it is. Say it again.
1: Helena.
0: Okay, got it. All right, ciao.
1: Okay, see ya.
0: Bye-bye. 4:28.
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4: News Talk ZB. Peter, hello.
5: Good morning. Well, New Zealand, does it run itself or does it do what America and other European and other sort of think tanks want each country to do? Because we seem to be in sync with the West when it comes to having a similar policy.
4: Well, we are in sync with the West. We are part of the West, I guess. It seems sort of not surprising.
5: Well, whereas when you look at people like Rarotonga or, you know, small places, they don't seem to, you know, even, is it Costa Rica that doesn't have a military? They seem to be able to, I think they might protect themselves, but they don't spend large sums on military.
4: Well, I'm not sure we live in that sort of kumbaya world where we can pretend everything's all sweetness and light and you don't need militaries.
5: Yeah, well, you know, when you look at the Second World War, I think they had a tank that could do 50 miles an hour and it went up and down the country and, you know, that was going to protect New Zealand from everything. And people bought it, I think, because it could do 50 miles an hour.
4: Well, we did fight World War II and probably that was a war that needed to be fought, unfortunately, but there we go. I'm glad I didn't have to do it, though.
5: No, and Britain sort of just used the colonies for their own purposes, basically. And the Americans said, look, you have to, you know, take on France across the channel and, you know.
4: What would you have done if you were in charge, Peter? Would you have just been like, oh, look, let Hitler do what he wants. Let's just, you know.
5: Well, when you look at the root causes, it was the end of World War One, the settlement that sort of,
4: well, yes, but then where it ended up, at what point do you say, well, no, this is not okay? I mean, wow, I don't know where you're going with it, but.
5: Yeah, well, and then if you don't look at root causes, you know.
4: Or whatever the root cause in is, if you end up with a cancer that's a bit of a threat to the world, what do you do? Just, oh, well, it's our fault. Let's just let him do what he wants.
5: Yeah, well, if you look at World War II with Hitler marching in, is it any different to what the US president is doing with respect to Iran and killing leaders?
4: Yeah, probably, actually, a little bit. I mean, you know.
5: Or worse?
4: No.
5: But worse in the sense of just killing, you know, Israel, killing civilians and...
4: Don't worry, you're not going to get me being a fan of Israel, but I think your comparisons are a bit bizarre.
5: And the genocide... you know, because really the West, generally speaking, you know, apart from Spain saying, you know, oh, you can't use our bases, Mr. America, you know, it seems to be on the sink. Like when the Vietnam War was around, the UK did not send troops to Vietnam. Yet we sent troops to Vietnam and died.
4: Mm.
5: The US lost. We sent troops.
4: Well, I don't know if we'd make the same decision these days, but, you know, I don't know.
5: Well, we haven't criticised the US. And if you, you know, I remember when Helen Clark was in China, she, I think she criticised China and they shut her down. And then I think it was Rudd, who was the Australian Prime Minister, said that he had to be able to criticise China. He actually said that in Mandarin. And, you know, the thing is, if we can't actually, you know, criticise or sort of look at the policy that the US is forcing us to do, i.e., you won't buy fuel from here, or you'll do this business or that business. You look at it for years. You know, we in 19. 19-

0: in 87, you know, the privatisation and Wall Street banks, you know, why do we, you know, need to get involved? I remember when the British government sold BP and they had an underwrite. We're familiar with that privatisation. It was already publicly listed, and the government owned some money, owned some shares, and they paid to underwrite the price of the shares, you see. And then the 1987 stock market crash came along, and they said, oh, we couldn't, you know, figure it out that that was going to happen, so we don't have to underwrite the shares.
1: There are plenty of flaws in the Western, you know, in Western society and democracies and stuff, but I'd still rather than snuggling up with China and Putin and all that lot. So, you know.
0: Yeah, well, if you look at, you know, how many people percentage-wise have come out of poverty with respect to China, and where is America going as a country with, you know, homelessness and everything else? If you just
1: Wouldn't know what sort of state people live in China, because they're not exactly the most transparent place on earth, are they?
0: Well, how transparent is, you know, measuring economies by GDP?
1: Okay, where are we going with this? It's just a bit whinge fest. Have you got a particular point that relates to today's news?
0: Well, the point is, you know, the government is trying to, you know, save money. But if you look at the New Zealand economy, we look like we're going backwards.
1: So, what would you like us to do?
0: Well, it all revolves around finance. And I'd like us to have cheaper housing, so the housing, so people don't have to, you know, go overseas. And if you can, you know, have a house and lower your living costs.
1: Housing prices to fall drastically or something? Or
0: Yes.
1: Yeah, but what about people who've already bought a house and they end up with negative equity? I mean, are we better to have this sort of a slightly different version of that where property prices just don't grow so quickly?
0: Well, the thing is that Australia is doing what we did before, I think, not making it tax deductible, you know, for negative equity and all that sort of stuff. But the thing is that the government did actually create extra housing, you know, after World War II. And, you know, we had the Depression. And what we're heading for now with the Strait closed is quite a significant disruption, even if the Strait opens tomorrow. Bearing in mind, they spent 2 years with the Houthis, with the Suez Canal, so being blocked. So to say that the Strait is going to open and everything's going to...
1: So we've gone from housing to the Strait. Yeah, I'm just trying to keep up here.
0: Yeah, so the thing is that the damage to the other oil infrastructure and to get it going again, and if anything happens, you know, there could be immense destruction. So the thing is that we have to be able to...
1: I think where you're getting to, I can save you the time, is you want us to buy Russian oil. Is that right?
0: Well, we
1: yes,
0: have...
1: Yes, there we go.

0: Egyptian oil. Is that right?
1: Yes.
0: There we go.
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0: Yes, News Talk ZB with Tim Beveridge. David, hello.
9: Hi. Sorry, I forgot her name. What's the lady that rang you just before and talked about the airline and that?
0: That was Helena.
9: Oh, Helena, yes.
0: Yeah.
9: Yeah, I heard her story. Probably to you, and might have been another host sometime about a month or so ago when she got declined to go on the plane. And I understood it because, like, the only time – I'll give you an example of why I felt for her, because in 1998 on – I think it was TV3, they had this program on Jetstar or whatever, and – I think that's the same airline she was on. I'm not sure what it was.
0: Yeah.
9: It was a program that had like customs control and everything and all of that. And then the plane jet. And what happened was there was this guy. The only time I've ever rung up, you know, they had the BSA or whatever that they try to get rid of now and that. But the only time I've ever complained about anything or formally complained about anything on TV or radio, and this is the only time ever, was when I rang up TV3. I was very upset because there was this man I complained about, not them broadcasting, I complained about the unjustness of Jetstar. Had on this passenger. He bought on a violin, or something, or I think it was a violin, and they said, "What's this?" And he said, "Oh," he just said a stupid flippant remark. He said, "Oh, it's a machine gun or something." This is, and he was only joking, and he was not allowed on that plane, and he even said he was joking because.
0: Just don't joke about guns on planes.
9: No, but this is even before 9/11, and it was a flippant remark. He said it in a stylish way. He wasn't actually aggressive or anything, and they refused him. And I actually rang TV3, and I was disgusted with Jet Air.
0: Oh, well, you know.
9: So I that's how I feel for Elaine or whatever.
0: Yeah, fair enough. Okay, fair enough. Bye. Thanks, David. Yeah, cheers. Where are we up to? Alan, good morning.
10: Good morning. No, I was about to give up. Just touching on one thing. First off, this Ebola over in South Africa. I hope the All Blacks are thinking up a contingency in their tour going over there, because they might have to pull out of it

0: And not even started.
1: I'd be very surprised. I don't know. I think South Africa is going to be pretty keen on border control and all those sorts of things. But yeah, I mean, who knows? You know, maybe in a week, in a few months' time, I'll be saying, "Well, Alan, you were right."
0: Well, it's just the way it spreads through Africa, and having such a test between the two countries will attract people from neighbouring countries to go and attend the games, and there's your spread. So,
1: well, I think that that's what border control is about. You might want to come to watch a match, you know, from the Congo, but I'm guessing you're not going to get in, you know. That's what border control is about.
0: Land border to try and cover. But anyway, moving aside from there, this thing over downscaling our public service, how much of that is still a hangover from all these working groups that Labor set up? And I suspect that quite a bit of it is still hanger-ons. The working groups were shut down and the staff were just shifted sideways within there because the actual ministers don't have control over the staff. They can't hire, they can't fire. Their portfolios, that all comes under public service, and they do the hiring, firing, setting the salaries. So
1: yeah,
0: I suspect a lot of them were just shifted sideways into another position, and still a hangover from those working groups that Labor set up. Not to count all the buildings that are leased or rented for office space, which is hitting the financial purse to support them. So they certainly have a job cut out for them there, but it definitely does need doing.
1: Well, it's
0: when you look at it.
1: Campaign. People are making some promises, and who knows how well they'll

0: So it's a move that should have happened a lot sooner, I thought, which was happening. When Brooke Valdez went in and...
1: Brooke Van Velden.
0: Yeah, went in and did some trimming in there along with...
1: Yeah. I like the name Brooke Valdez. She sounds exciting, doesn't she?
0: Sorry, I got the name right. Yeah. We'll have a new name in there.
1: She sounds like an action hero in a Clint Eastwood sort of spaghetti western, starring Brooke Valdez.
0: Yeah. As for Peters, as for Peters and buying the BNZ, we know it's a no runner. It's just noise.
1: No, he's doubling down on it, isn't he? He's great at making the noise, you know.
0: Well, he's probably pulled out a handful of votes from somewhere around the country, and that'll help his cause, and that's all he wanted.
1: Well, I know someone I was chatting to who has been like, I'm going to vote for Winston, and now they're not, oh, no, don't worry, I'm over that now, listening to some of the stupid things he says. So, you know, you have him on board, then you go back to your traditional audience, and you remind other people who've drifted towards you, oh, that's right, maybe not.
0: Yeah, if they want to make Kiwi Bank a good bank, just chucking some money into it or allowing New Zealand citizens to buy into it as shareholders to give it capital, and they should take the argument to the other banks, the contest on service and what they offer. That is where the battle will be won. Be the warehouse of the banks in the country and create business instead of just sitting back on their laurels and saying we need to be a bigger bank. He can fight within, I know the government have a contract with Westpac to handle all their money, but he can put the case up that they can start spreading that load around and give some of the service to Kiwi Bank. They could be the receiver of all fines paid.
1: Yeah.
0: So there are many ways of going in there. And then they can also curb it under their banking rules, how banks operate. And because they do operate, and they just, if they push back and say you've got to have these hours, minimum hours, open to public, and...
1: Yeah.
0: X number of branches. That has really been a cutback of all the banks. And Kiwi Bank's been a follower in that, and sometimes a leader, closing down their small branches, mainly in the provinces and even in the urban centre. They've closed down small post shops that used to do banking, no longer do banking.
1: Yeah,
0: that is where they'll win the people.
1: Yeah, it's an interesting one, trying to get the balance between, you know, being able to make it sort of pay for itself, and yet are there enough people using in-person banking? It's not an easy one to get right, but anyway.
0: Yeah, but if they do the push away and say there absolutely has to be cash handled still, instead of just pushing electronic, where you've got a portion of the society that like to use cash, you got another portion that just want to go everything on an app. But there is a age gap where people are more comfortable handling cash than using apps.
1: Yeah. How often do you use cash these days?
0: Oh, I use it probably every second day.
1: Really? Oh,
0: yeah.
1: Okay.
0: In one form or another.
1: God, I hardly ever touch it. Interesting survey to do as to how often people handle cash. But hey, mate, I'm getting close to wrapping up soon, so I've got to go take another break. But thanks, Alan.
0: Oh, yeah. One point there.
1: Yep.
0: America had 24% in government employees running their country, and we were 36%. So there's a difference, and we're only 5.4 million people here. So.
1: Well, I think it's about the core public service, which is supposed to be about 1% of a population as a standard, but you're referring to the broader, anyway.
0: Yeah, well, if you look at the big numbers, over 300 million people in that country, and we're only just over 5.
1: Yeah.
0: We got 36% running us.
1: Okay.
0: A lot of paper shufflers down there.

0: Yeah. Cheers, mate. I got to run. It is, I'm not sure that stat sounds right, but anyway, it's not enough time to get into it. 10 to 5.
1: Every view, from every angle, at every hour. Overnight talk. 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
5: COVID and the Adurn Lovin' changed the dynamic forever. I was there, I saw it, I felt the change. It was the big reveal that under pressure, the media does have an agenda and the genie cannot be put back in the bottle.
6: There are too many reporting lines and departments designed to report into them. Imagine if we had 15 ministers with 15 portfolios. If you're health, you're health. If you're transport, you're transport. And surely a clean-up is long overdue.
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0: Oops, sorry, just had a little bit of a hiccup there. Right, look, I think probably lucky last caller at 8 minutes to five. It's Troy, g'day.
7: Hey, how you going?
0: Good, thanks.
7: I'll try and make it quick too.
0: Hey, you're right.
7: Because Alan sort of summed up a bit about what I was going to talk about, but I was going to quickly going to say too, I know that I don't always like to talk about some of your callers that call in, but sometimes I just sometimes wonder with Peter whether... I almost get the impression with him that if Russia were to pull out of the war and they weren't to get and they weren't to be up, and they were not able to, Putin wasn't able to cede any territory from Ukraine, that I think Peter would be very upset.
0: If Putin died, Peter would wear black for a month.
7: I think Peter would want to go to the funeral if he could.
0: I don't know. I think Peter likes to be a contrarian. I think he fancies that he's asking questions that we need to consider. And it doesn't hurt sometimes having people asking, you know, why do we...
7: I think the likes of Peter make TalkBack interesting as well. If you don't have Peters, if you don't have Johns, well then TalkBack could be quite boring for you.
0: Somebody texted me saying, I love how you cut people off who don't fit your narrative, as if I didn't give Peter plenty of chance. Round and round, and then I still couldn't follow him. I mean, and then I cut him off because it didn't fit your narrative. I cut him off because I didn't understand his narrative. And actually,
7: no one really can. But anyway, so I mean, it's right to say, it's just, you know. But anyway,
0: also, he doesn't mind. He's got thick skin.
7: Of course he can. He keeps bringing back every night, and we have a second night. He, of course he handles it. I think he loves it sometimes, so you've got no problems here, really.
0: Yeah.
7: The public servants. Now, Alan really sort of said a lot about what I was going to say, but just very quickly, what I was going to say also was that, you know, it makes me laugh sometimes how when I listen to the media, mainstream media, when they talk about these sort of things. You know, the government's going to cut all these jobs, isn't it terrible, all this sort of stuff. But I never really sort of never questioned the fact that the public service grew by one third within the space of 3 to 6 years under the Ardern government.
0: Yeah.
7: Did we get 30% more services
0: this is the thing. Can I just say, I find a lot of the political discussion or resistance against so many of the political statements basically dishonest. They're just taking the mickey, thinking we're all thick.
7: Exactly. I mean, the thing is that it grew from something like 40,000 to 60,000. In the space of 3 to 6 years. It went from 47,000 when the Ardern government came into 65,000.
0: To 66,000, yeah.
7: 66. That's a 30% increase, and nobody...
0: Oh, it's even more than that, actually. Yeah.
7: Exactly.
0: About 40 to 45.

0: a percent increase in 6 years.
1: In 6 years. That, you know, at that rate, if they carried on, if they were still in, oh, thank God.
0: Actually,
1: not.
0: You know what, Troy, I think you've nailed it. In 6 years, it went from 40, it went up by about 40%. And everyone's going, oh, how on earth can you chop it back? Oh, I don't know.
1: All this government is looking to do over a 3 year period, and they're probably not even fire too many, they just won't replace them, is cut it back to the point where it's increased by 20% and not, well, 30%. Still an increase from 6, 9 years ago. But no, they don't look, the media don't. Very funny, isn't it? It's always just like, oh, they're going to fire all these people. It's terrible what they're doing. Anyway.
0: Well, the other discussion is, should you be keeping the public service the size it is to save a town? Because somebody said, oh, you know, the cuts to public servants in Wellington will devastate the capital city. I think the council's doing a good enough job of devastating the capital city, to be honest.
1: Well, I'm thinking of gliding on back in the 70s and 80s. I mean, I know that I'm not saying it was run exactly still like that now, but the thing is that in some ways, by bloating the numbers, you're creating false jobs and suits Labour because most of them vote Labour. Well, a lot of them do, apparently.
0: Well, they will
1: and,
0: now.
1: apparently a lot. I mean, I'm just not hearsay, but I think that's just the public service base. You know, it's understandable. That's fine. A lot of them tend to vote Labour. And, of course, by having more of them in, you know, they're Wellington-based. Wellington's green-red, and, you know, they don't like the fact that their jobs, which are created by other people's money. Anyway,
0: yeah,
1: I'm probably a bit...
0: No, you know. I think we get your gist. Okay. Hey, thanks, Troy.
1: Anyway, okay, cheers.
0: Cheers, mate. Bye-bye. Look, we've only got about a minute to go. I'll have a look at a couple of the texts. Thanks for your call, Troy. Look, they're difficult because, you know, we all want to get on as New Zealanders, but I think we've all got to be sensible. How big should the public service be? I don't think we should be paying to continue those jobs simply for the sake of paying to continue those jobs because it's over a 3 year period. But I wouldn't want to be one of those public service people. Who would if your job was going to be, if you were going to be cut out of a job? But I just don't think it's going to play out quite like that. So, as somebody points out, that people have rents and mortgages to pay, families will be in poverty, they have no choice but to leave Wellington. Well, it's assuming that all the jobs are in Wellington, but you do have suspicions that quite a few will be. Oh, anyway, that's about it. So, Ryan is up next with the early edition, and I'll catch you same time again tomorrow. Enjoy your Wednesday. 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
10: Good morning. It's

0: 5 o'clock, I'm Neva Reti Manu. A view the government may be shooting itself in the foot with further cuts to the public service. It's getting rid of almost 9,000 more jobs and cutting entire departments to save up to $2.4 billion. Nicola Willis says her focus is on cutting back on office work and directing more money to frontline services. Public Service Association National Secretary Dwayne Leo says that the government won't be able to carry out its own agenda with a reduced workforce.
1: In any kind of delivery and rollout of strategy, public service is crucial.
0: A feeling there's still a long path to recovery in Mount Maunganui. It's been closed to the public indefinitely since a landslide killed six holidaymakers in January. The Tauranga City Council has undertaken a four-hour hikoi with local iwi to assess the slips and the long-term impacts on the ancestral mountain. Tauranga Moana iwi's Tērania Ormsby says it's not an easy fix.
2: And I think all people of Tauranga Moana, if they had the opportunity to experience what we have, you'll understand this ain't going to happen overnight.
0: The death toll in the Ebola outbreak in the Democratic Republic of Congo has risen to 131 after more than two dozen deaths in the past 24 hours. Hundreds more cases are suspected. And the World Health Organization fears the extent of the outbreak is worse than what's known. A handful have also been confirmed in neighbouring Uganda. The Eastern DRC is a densely populated area ravaged by widespread violence. The WHO has declared a public health emergency of international concern. Former Prime Minister Helen Clark is meanwhile urging countries to push on with their pandemic preparedness. She spoke at a Geneva event last night discussing the world's readiness. Last year, the WHO's pandemic agreement text was adopted, which governs how the world should respond. But Clark says equitable access to medicines remains a significant issue.
3: We know in this area there's a fundamental asymmetry. Vaccines have long been largely manufactured in high-income countries, and they're slow to get out.
0: The AA says its members are sceptical of time-of-use charging. A survey of more than 2,000 members has found more than 80% think it's unfair on those who have to travel at peak times. Less than 20% think it's the only realistic way to deal with congestion. Policy Director Martin Glynn says they're waiting to see whether the proof's in the pudding.
4: When we ask them how they'd feel if a time-of-use charging substantially improved their travel times, there's more support than opposition, actually.
0: Police say more arrests are likely after a series of attacks connected to dating apps. Two 15-year-old and two 16-year-old males have been charged with aggravated burglary. It follows four incidents involving people allegedly lured to secluded locations in Invercargill and attacked. Two victims were seriously injured. The bodies of four Italian people who went missing during a scuba dive in the Maldives have been found inside a 60-metre deep cave. The body of a fifth diver was already recovered late last week. The group was studying coral well below the surface near the Indian Ocean islands. It's the worst diving accident in the popular South Asian country's history.
5: Newstalk ZB Sport. Carlos Alcaraz will miss Wimbledon as he continues recovering from the wrist injury, which also forced him to withdraw from the French Open. The 23-year-old Spaniards won three of the last four Grand Slams and seven overall. The exception was last year at the All England Lawn Tennis and Croquet Club when he lost the final to Jannik Sinner. Alcaraz sustained the injury in the first round of the Barcelona Open last month and hasn't played since. 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Enzo Maresca is set to replace Pep Guardiola as Manchester City football manager before next season. Guardiola is expected to leave the role after the final game of the Premier League against Aston Villa on Monday morning. The side meets Bournemouth from 6:30 today. A win's needed to keep their title chances alive. Maresca, the former Chelsea manager, previously worked as an assistant to Guardiola during City's treble-winning 2022-23 campaign. He also played a key role in the club's academy prior to joining the first team. Sailors George Lee Rush and Seb Menzies will have to navigate personal commitments after becoming the youngest world champions in the 49er class. The 21-year-olds claimed the title off the west coast of France before Menzies took off to join Team New Zealand for an America's Cup preliminary regatta in Italy. Yachting New Zealand high-performance manager Ian Stewart says the triumph bodes well for medal hopes at the Los Angeles

0: Olympics. He says Menzies' moonlighting poses an opportunity and a threat.
1: The daily environment at Team New Zealand's pretty unique. The level of performance, conversation, analysis, you know, let alone racing in America's Cup by Schaffning daily is pretty exceptional. So it's going to boost them a lot. The challenge is getting time on the Olympic boat.
0: It's the Oceania Athletics Championships in Darwin. Zoe Hobbs has won the 100 metres in 11 seconds flat. Tori Morby has claimed the javelin title with a throw of 60.4 metres. I'm Andrew Alderson, and that's News Talk ZB News and Sport to 5 past 5. Ryan Bridges next.
2: News Talk ZB Weather Watch 24/7. Monaco, variable 5 knots, northeast 10 developing this morning. Waitemata, southeast 10, rising to easterly 15. Hauraki Gulf, easterly 15, rising to 20 knots, and a strong wind advisory. Bream head to Cape Colville. High tide at Auckland, 10 o'clock this morning. Onehunga, quarter past 1 this afternoon. Today, fine, apart from some passing cloud and the odd shower north of Warkworth. Tomorrow, mainly fine, chance of a shower from morning. 19 is the high today, currently sitting on 9 here at News Talk ZB.
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4: Good morning. It is Wednesday, 6 after 5. Great to have your company. We'll look at the public service rejig before 6 this morning. Gavin's in the UK for us. International student numbers are up. Card spending is down.
3: The agenda.
4: It is Wednesday, the 20th of May. So Trump's been visiting the White House ballroom, the construction site that he's trying to get off the ground, and he told reporters he was an hour away from attacking Iran again.
5: I was an hour away from making the decision to go today. And we would probably not be talking about a beautiful ballroom today. We'd be talking about that. So they called up. They had heard I made the decision. They said, sir, could you give us a couple of more days? Because we think they're being reasonable.
4: Now, the head honchos at the military have been asked about that strike on the Iranian school.
6: The investigation is ongoing. As soon as it is complete, I'm happy to be as
7: so that's
6: concerned
7: a no.
6: as possible.
7: We will not take responsibility for something we very obviously did.
6: So it's a complex investigation. The school itself is located on an active IRGC cruise missile base.
7: Absolutely.
6: It's more complex than the average strike. As soon as we're complete, I'm fully committed to transparency.
7: Just so you know, and I have an enormous amount of respect for you and an enormous amount of respect for the Pentagon. I do not trust that answer.
4: So, not respect then. Now, let's go to London. Police there say that 57 people, 20 companies could face charges over the Grenfell Tower disaster. Can you believe that next year, that'll be 10 years since it happened? 72 people died.
8: This is a really significant day, though. When we go to the CPS in September, that marks a point where we're saying we've done enough of the investigation that they're able to take charging decisions and are able to decide whether or not criminal charges should be brought and against whom and what for. So this is a significant date that's taken, we acknowledge, a long time to get here.
4: You thought the City Rail Link was bad. Just go to the UK, the largest infrastructure project they've built there, the HS2 railway line, turning into quite the money pit. The original bill, £32 billion, meant to open this year. Now, it's past £100 billion. No trains running until at least 2036.
9: I am angry on behalf of taxpayers and affected communities who have been swindled by the failures of successive Conservative governments. I'm angry on behalf of the thousands of rail and construction workers giving their all on this project who do not deserve to have their industry tarnished in this way.
4: So it doesn't really matter where you are in the world. Whatever the bill that is they give you to start with, quadruple it. Just add, you know, times it by 100 and you'll be safe. By the way, the maximum speed that the trains were meant to go, the original top speed, they're now going to max out at 320 k's an hour to save money.
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4: It is 9 minutes after 5. Great to have your company. So this talk of a sort of a tax war between New Zealand and Australia is completely overhyped. However, this is what Nicola Willis had to say about it yesterday. This comes after Chalmers' budget. You know, we've been talking about the capital gains tax, the negative gearing changes that they've made over there, but more the capital gains, particularly as it applies to businesses, because it's not just property that's hit by this, it's businesses that are hit by this. You will be disadvantaged. And so they're worried over there about entrepreneurship. In fact, there's a guy who says it's an entrepreneurial kick in the groin this capital gains tax plan. And Chalmers may

0: yet walk back some of it. Here's what Nicola Willis had to say about it.
1: I have been delighted in recent days to see the number of LinkedIn posts from Kiwis in Australia saying, hey, I'm considering the move back home because at home I won't face a capital gains tax. I'll have a lower inflation rate and New Zealand's looking like a pretty great place to do business right now. So I'll repeat what I said last week. If you're an Aussie, you're talented, you want to make investments, where the bloody hell are you?
0: Right. So, I mean, there's got to be some good banter across the Tasman, doesn't there? This is a guy who, David Williams, who is a well-known deal maker over in Australia, and he is standing up for your tech startups, for your entrepreneurs, for your businesses over there. This is what he is saying about Chalmers' budget.
2: CGT and the budget is a disaster for startups, and it's a disaster because these people will feel the need to move, to pursue their ideas. And I think it's a big folly to think that these startups are intransigent. This is not like wanting Treasury to move or Bega to move. Those decisions are so huge. People can be intransigent regardless of what you do.
0: So there you go. And this is a guy that people listen to. This is a guy, he's an investment banker out of Melbourne, corporate advisor. He was best known over in Australia for brokering the deal that returned Vegemite to Australian ownership. There is nothing more Australian than that, surely.
3: Ryan Bridge.
0: 11 after 5, News Talk ZB. Coming up next, we'll look at the card spending data for April here in New Zealand. What does it say about the state of the economy? That's next.

0: data for April here in New Zealand. What does it say about the state of the economy? That's next.
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0: Newstalk ZB, it is 13 minutes after 5. I refuse to sort of buy into this idea that Wellington is nothing but the public service. I lived in Wellington most of my life, and most of what happens in Wellington is not the public service, despite the bad rap that it gets. And evidence of this, there is a company called Factor. Bob says, Ryan, the public service cuts are disastrous for Wellington. It is the lifeblood of the city. It's not. And there's lots of other stuff happening in Wellington that people just don't hear about. Did you know Gentrack had their results the other day? So Gentrack, as part of that announcement, bought an AI software company called Factor, started in Wellington. It is a Wellington utility AI company. Bought it after 2 years of operation. These two founders started it in Wellington, $27 million. So there are things to do in Wellington. There are jobs to be had in Wellington. There is innovation happening in Wellington. It's probably just not happening in the public service.
10: Ryan Bridge.
0: Which is why they're for the chop. We'll talk about that more in 10 minutes. Down but not out. We've got retail card spending data out. Down 1.3% for April. That's despite the petrol prices going up 13% for the month. Core spending, so you take out your fuel, you take out your vehicles. That was also down 1.3% month on month for April, following a 0.3% decline for March. Consumables down 2.1%, following a 1.4% lift in March, which might tell you that there were some inflated purchases being brought forward because people were worried about the higher prices or supply because of the war. Carolyn Young, Retail NZ CEO, with me this morning. Carolyn, good morning.
11: Morena, Ryan.
0: A bad result or good result given the circumstances?
11: I think it's mixed, pretty much what you said. You know, when you look at a year-on-year non-inflation-adjusted figures, because retailers, they are not dealing in inflation-adjusted times, right? Seasonally adjusted. My brain's not working this morning. We look at the actuals. You know, you see the consumables were up 1.7% on actual, which is the lowest rate we've seen in quite some time. So it does indicate that people are probably making good choices in the supermarket and potentially buying lower brand values, you know, own brand items, those sorts of things, but still spending, but with caution, I guess, is probably how we'd see it.
0: How are retailers responding to that?
11: Look, Look, retailers are pretty cautious at the moment. The difference for a retailer's perspective is that their margins are being squeezed because obviously, you know, the cost of freight

0: up, the cost of, you know, getting your rubbish collected is up, the cost of your recycling is up. You know, there's a whole lot of costs that are being borne by retailers that where they haven't increased prices. So margins are being squeezed, which makes cash flow tight and it makes payments difficult.
1: Are these letters still arriving? My dairy owner tells me every day that I go in there, tells me I'm getting a letter a day from suppliers saying we're putting a surcharge on, a surcharge. Have these slowed down now or are they still happening?
0: Well, most people will have received most, but there are still some that are floating in, and that just makes it, it does feel, as your local dairy owner said, it feels quite overwhelming when you just continue to see these, you know, day after day. So it's quite troubling, and I guess that's where the margin squeeze is going to come.
1: Carolyn Young, Retail NZ, nice to have you on the show this morning, 17 after 5.
2: Ryan Bridge.
1: So it's quite funny because Putin has just arrived in Beijing for a wee friendship meeting. It's the 25th anniversary of the Treaty of Good Neighbourliness and Friendly Cooperation between Russia and China. That's the official title. And he's got the same warm welcome that Trump got just a few days ago. So the flag waving that you saw with the US flag and the Chinese flag, the very same people are waving the Russian flag and the Chinese flag. And they have often described themselves, this relationship, as a friendship with no limits between Xi and Putin, which actually sounds a bit weird, doesn't it? Anyway, China is Russia's largest trading partner. Russia, just 4% of China's exports. So basically, Putin needs Xi a lot more than Xi needs Putin. We know who wears the pants in that relationship with no limits. 18 after 5.
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1: 520 global dairy trade auction overnight. I'll give you the numbers up 0.6% for this auction, and the stuff we really care about, the stuff we sell the most of, the milk powder, skim milk powder up 0.2% and whole milk powder 1.2%. So again, at least moving in the right direction. It is 21 after 5.
2: Ryan Bridge.
1: International student numbers bouncing back, 14% up on last year, brings the wider education sector to around 80% of pre-COVID levels. India, China, still our biggest education markets. Neil Quigley, University of Waikato Vice Chancellor, with me live this morning. Neil, good morning.
7: Good morning, Ryan.
1: What are you seeing?
7: Well, I think that during the pandemic, we really struggled, of course, to get international students onshore. So, you know, this is partly a return to the markets that we had pre the pandemic. And given that it often takes international students 2 years

0: the point of contact through to enrolment in New Zealand, there's a necessary, you know, reasonable delay in the pipeline there.
1: It's a slow beast to wake back up, isn't it? What about the...
0: Correct.
1: You sort of hear anecdotally that international students are avoiding places like America because of Trump and other issues. Are you seeing that we're benefiting from that or not yet?
0: We are benefiting from the global trend, and it's not just the politics of the United States. It's also that visa policies in Canada and Australia and the UK have changed. And in those countries, some universities had really, really large percentages of international students, and they've probably pushed over the level where there was social license for them to continue taking those numbers of international students. So big changes in visa policy in those countries have certainly helped us.
1: What ratio at a university is too much, do you think, to the point where you lose your social license?
0: Well, we're talking in Australia and in the UK and Canada about universities that had 50% plus international students onshore. So that obviously has a huge impact on the experience of the university, because it means in those subjects that are popular with international students, you might face an overwhelming majority of international students in those classes. So the New Zealand universities that I think of as leaders in international education, which I'd include Waikato, we're sort of in the low 20s as a percentage of total student enrolment onshore at the moment. And, you know, we're comfortable with that, but we're certainly not looking at 50%.
1: Interesting. What revenue-wise or sort of income-wise for a university, how important are the international students?
0: Well, they're very important because we have a free hand in setting the tuition fees. So we're able to set the tuition fees at a level where we can just recruit the number of students that we want to recruit. And normally, at the moment, varies across different disciplines, of course, but that's often net of commissions and recruitment expenses, maybe 20% above the revenue we get for a domestic student in the same program.
1: How elastic is the demand? I mean, can you just go as high as you want and they'll keep paying?
0: No, definitely not. Because, you know, the international students are very aware of the ranking of universities. So whenever I'm offshore talking to students who are thinking about coming to study in New Zealand, they know more about where every university ranks on each subject than I do. It's very impressive the way they study these things. And so, you know, our ability to charge is linked to the international market's perception of our quality. And obviously at the moment that's pretty good, but neither are any of us Harvard or Stanford.
1: Neil Quigley, University of Waikato Vice Chancellor. Good to have you on the show this morning. It is 5:25. We'll deal with the job cuts for the public service next.
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1: News Talk ZB, it is 27 minutes after 5. We got the inevitable Grinch headlines from the media yesterday, powered by union panic. The public service knew this was coming. They should have. Judith Collins, Nicola Willis, Sir Brian Roach, they've all been talking about it since they got into office. So it's not shocking. It's also not a done deal yet. All that's really happened in the final leg of this government's current term is a few letters have been posted to some chief executives. Do us a mood board on some cuts to staffing. The savings will be banked, but there is no guarantee any of this will actually happen. Winston Peters was right about that yesterday. That's for an election to decide. Back to the unions and the opposition complaints for a second. Two basic questions. If these proposed cuts are so bad, so evil, so destructive, so Armageddon, why was a workforce equivalent to about 1% of the population allowed under Helen Clark? Was she an evil Grinch, like Nicola? And how can you say the public will suffer, that we will suffer, the sky will fall in, the clouds will gather, when you know not what jobs are actually being cut yet? How are you to know there aren't back office savings to be made? We're told the money will instead go towards the front line in health and education. Wonderful. Should we not celebrate? To be fair, the same argument could be tipped on its head without knowing what's being cut. How can the government claim that no services will be impacted? The proof of that, though, will be in the eating of the pudding, as the saying goes. But remember, the job of figuring out which jobs are for the axe, without affecting us, the taxpayers, is in the hands of the very people whose jobs are on the line in the first place. If we are to trust them, as the unions and the opposition clearly do, should we not trust that they will know how to be surgical and only trim the fat and not the bone?
2: Ryan Bridge.
1: 29 after 5, News Talk ZB. We're going to Gavin Gray in the UK very shortly. Job vacancies in Britain have fallen. 5-year low for April, so not good news for them. This is the war in Iran. Remember, they're the most affected economy out of the advanced economies. Prices of energy, food going up. Unemployment up to 5% for the quarter from 4.9. Private sector wages up 3%, so that is good. However, that is being overtaken by inflation. So your purchasing power is going backwards in the UK at the moment. Gavin is with us live next. News Talk ZB.

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1: Good morning. It's 5:30. I'm Neva Reddy Manu. Traditional school enrollments are declining, but specialist education and homeschooling continue to expand. Ministry of Education figures show the national total has peaked at 842,000 students before being forecast to drop nearly 3% over the next 5 years. Jamie Cunningham reports.
2: Fewer school-aged children are expected to move to New Zealand in the short term, though migration is projected to rebound by 2030. Meanwhile, specialist school enrolments are expected to grow from 7,000 to more than 8,000 over the next decade, while homeschooling will remain at a peak of 11,000 students.
1: Confidence, meanwhile, the recent rise in international student numbers is sustainable. More than 92,000 were enrolled last year, up 11% on the year prior. Education NZ Acting Chief Executive Linda Sissons says New Zealand's growing its visibility and competitiveness with other countries.
3: For example, one in five prospective students around the world have already got New Zealand in their top three destinations.
1: A law change in response to Mark Smith's case against the country's biggest polluters could undermine our democratic conventions. An open letter, backed by more than 100 local and global signatories, calls for the government to reconsider blocking liability for climate change. Lawyers for Climate Action's lawyer Laura Mackay says everyone has the right to have their case heard on the basis of the law, as it stands at the time.
4: The proposed changes would be

0: retrospective, meaning that they would change the law to previous situations, and particularly the case of Smith and Fonterra, which is currently going before the courts.
1: Lawmakers, academics and business leaders will today join the conversation on changing geopolitical dynamics in Asia. The Asia New Zealand Foundation is currently hosting a symposium in Wellington. Jacob Jones reports.
2: It'll explore topics like regional stability, economic resilience and cooperation in the face of uncertainty. Asia NZ Foundation Chief Executive Susanna Jessop says the region's central to our economic and strategic future, and the event will facilitate regional connections. Foreign Minister Winston Peters is on the list of speakers.
1: Auckland's also on show this week as the country's largest tourism business event continues. Trends kicked off yesterday with more than 340 travel buyers taken on trips across the city and Waiheke Island. More than 16,000 business meetings will continue at the International Convention Centre today. Auckland Unlimited Head of Tourism, Karen Thompson-Smith, says that the event hasn't been held in the city since 2017.
3: The benefit to Auckland is people actually having an opportunity to come and see what Auckland has to offer. It's a very different city to what it was 10 years ago.
1: A security guard who was fatally shot in yesterday's mosque shooting in the US city of San Diego is being hailed as a hero. He and two worshippers were shot dead by two yet-to-be-identified teenagers who also took their own lives. The Islamic Center of San Diego says father of eight, Amin Abdullah, put himself at risk to try to stop the attackers or slow them down. The mother of one of the shooters earlier called police to report her son had run away with a friend and may be suicidal.
4: To News Talk ZB Sport, Carlos Alcaraz will miss Wimbledon as he continues recovering from the wrist problem, which also forced him to withdraw from the French Open. The 23-year-old Spaniard sustained the injury in the first round of the Barcelona Open last month and hasn't played since. Tottenham manager Roberto De Zerbi is trying to block out any thoughts beyond the present ahead of their pivotal Premier League football match away at Chelsea from 7:15. Spurs can all but seal top flight survival with a draw, while a win would send relegation rivals West Ham down with a game to spare. De Zerbi's ignored any what-ifs, looking to the final round.
5: Now we have to reach the target and to make another result.
4: At the top end of the table, Manchester City must beat Bournemouth in their penultimate match from 6:30 to keep any title chances alive, given Arsenal have a 5-point buffer. And former assistant Enzo Maresca is set to replace Pep Guardiola as Manchester City manager before next season. Guardiola is expected to leave the role after the final game of the Premier League campaign against Aston Villa on Monday morning. Warriors coach Andrew Webster's kept his word in naming halfback Tanner Boyd's replacement for Saturday's NRL trip to play the Dragons. Tamari Martin will take the 7 jersey following confirmation of Boyd's season-ending anterior cruciate ligament knee injury. That follows Webster saying Luke Metcalf needed a week's further training before being available. Jackson Ford's been promoted off the bench to cover Origin-bound New South Wales prop Mitch Barnett, while Maroons back rower Kurt Capewell's been replaced in the run-on side by Jacob Laban. Rocco Berry should be available next week after pre-season shoulder surgery, while fullback Chance Nicol-Klukstar's return from a neck issue remains unknown. NRL coverage with Pit Stop. 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And Zoe Hobbs has won the 100 metres at the Oceania Athletics Championships in Darwin in a flat 11 seconds. I'm Andrew Alderson, and that's News Talk ZB News and Sport to 25 minutes to 6. Ryan Bridges next.
1: News Talk ZB Weather Watch 24/7. Monaco, variable 5 knots, northeast 10 developing this morning. Waitemata, southeast 10, rising to easterly 15. Hauraki Gulf, easterly 15, rising to 20 knots this morning. And a strong wind advisory. Bream Head to Cape Colville. High tide at Auckland, 10 o'clock this morning, and at Onehunga, 1:15 this afternoon. Auckland today, fine, apart from some passing cloud and the odd shower north of Warkworth. Tomorrow, mainly fine. 19 is the high today. 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
8: 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Carmela Balich from Labour. This is the one Labour MP that opposition MPs tell me. Oh, well, they
9: their political opponents, I should say, in National and ACT, the one Labour MP that they actually rate. So Carmela Belich is on about the public service cuts. We'll talk to her in a few minutes' time. And Gavin is in the UK for us this morning. Some slightly bad news if you are a parent, and I say parent intentionally, not just mother, but paid parental leave, because either of you can get it. EY, one of the big firm accounting firms, is, so PwC does this, KPMG does this, Deloitte does this, a lot of big services firms do this. They will top up your paid parental leave from what the government pays, which taxpayer pays, which is about $800 a week for your 26 weeks. The company will top it up to whatever your normal pay is. So they're out of pocket quite a lot. And they're changing their rules. They've done this, EY has done this in Australia, and they're now going to do it in New Zealand. Claw back the parental leave pay from the staff who quit after returning. So if you go away and have a baby, you get all the money for the 6 months, you come back, you quit, they will make you pay back either by offsetting it or in taking it out of your final pay, 2 months of the 6 months of your pay. So the free ride, and then you can't, because I've had friends who've done that. Go away, have their baby, come back, quit, and then the company is out of pocket and out of a worker. And it's quite a tight labour market in specific parts of these businesses that they operate in. So they are now cracking down and clawing back. Time is 22 to 6.
6: Ryan Bridge.
9: And some might say fair enough too. Callum Proctor, Dunedin. More. Good morning.
10: Morning, Ryan.
9: Hey, what's happening with these attacks in Invercargill?
10: Yeah, pretty shocking these. And police have arrested and charged four people, two 15-year-old boys and two 16-year-old boys. Investigators allege dating apps were used to lure these victims. And they're warning that the offending may be linked to harmful online trends. So police describing their offending as deliberate, coordinated, extremely dangerous and completely unacceptable. They also say the level of violence inflicted in these cases was deeply concerning, and nothing short of luck, the victims weren't more seriously injured or even killed. Ryan, police say they're also increasingly concerned about the apparent influence of online and social media trends here that appear to be encouraging and glorifying this type of offending.
9: Right, how's your weather?
10: Well, Invercargill 15 today, becoming overcast. Dunedin fine to start with frosty, becoming cloudy in 14 today.
9: Nice one. Cheers, Callum. Claire in Christchurch. Morning, Claire.
11: Good morning.
9: Pegasus, how's everyone coping with the golf course rezoning?
11: Well, interestingly, Wolfbrook Properties is still quite quiet on the rezoning, aside from their initial press release that they put out confirming their plans. From a resident's point of view, there's definitely concerns around the redevelopment of their golf course. They say there's concerns around things like the pressure it will put on local schools, the local roads, and also infrastructure. This proposal, as we know it, is likely to go through the fast-track process. Pegasus Residents Group President Matt James says while the development directly affects properties bordering the course, the impact will be felt across the wider town as well. He says Pegasus already has problems with the likes of congestion in the morning, and says that residents bought into a dream which is now being squashed. Waimakariri MP Matt Ducey wants any redevelopment there to reflect community needs and infrastructure capacity, while Labour's candidate for Waimakariri, Dan Rosewarne, has requested a meeting with Wolfbrook. He's one of many to ask for a meeting, seeking some answers and a bit more detail for the residents. So still lots of unknowns.
9: How's your weather, Claire?
11: Morning cloud and then fine, some light winds and a high of 14.
9: You have yourself a great day. Adam in Wellington. Morning, Adam.
12: Morning, Ryan.
9: So a bit of a battle between Rosine and the unions.
12: Yeah, it's been going on for a while. Workers at Rosine's factory in the Hutt have been campaigning for a living wage for more than a year now. Some say they're surviving on just canned food, unable to afford their kids' birthday presents. Now, most of the factory workers are on an average of $25 an hour. The Etu union wants this upped to the living wage, which is $28.85. But the union says it's now taking Rosine to the Employment Relations Authority over claims its union members are being discriminated against in the workplace. Now, they say free Hurricanes rugby tickets are being given out, but only to those not in the union. Rosine is a sponsor of the Canes. They're also saying that the company had unlawfully withheld small performance bonuses from one department due to the strike action as well. The union's saying it's American-style union busting and very rare extreme behaviour. Rosine declined to comment to our newsroom on these claims, but they have said that they have negotiated in good faith and will continue to do so.
9: All right, how's your weather?
12: Partly cloudy today, northerlies picking up and getting up to 14

0: Nice one. Neva, good morning.
1: Good morning.
0: Now, Auckland is being urged to have awkward but necessary conversations about taking care of their business.
1: Yes, their business, their poo-poos. Correct. So, do people want to hear this at this hour? Of course
0: probably
1: they
0: not,
1: do. Everyone does it. My goodness. So, the majority...
0: Some of you might be doing it right now.
1: Yeah, so listen up. Listen up. So the majority of Auckland's wastewater is treated at Mangere Wastewater Treatment Plant. And all the leftover biosolids are then trucked, I tell you, to nearby Puketutu Island. Now, Watercare is consulting the public. Want to know, you know, how do we feel about this and how to handle the more than 175,000 tonnes of biosolids annually? 175,000
0: tonnes. Wait, tons. So hang on. So the water is separated out, but the actual solid stuff is all taken to one island.
1: Yes, yes. And so now there are two most likely solutions, either burying them in another landfill or building an incinerator to burn them.
0: Oh, no. That went so well in Bromley. Put it in the ground. Put it in the ground. Long drop it.
1: You don't want to be anywhere near that if there's an incinerator,
0: that's
1: do you?
0: Horrifying. Where is Puketutu Island?
1: Oh, it's in South Auckland. It's in, you know, like
0: we must
1: by
0: never
1: Manukau
0: go.
1: Harbour. We can't go to many places, can we? Because we've kind of went, not going there. That's happening there.
0: Horrendous to think about. I apologise for Neva's story this morning. Can you cheer us up with the weather, please, Neva?
1: Oh, my goodness. Look, this Auckland weather is just amazing.
0: I know.
1: Look at my face. I've got browner. I have. People said to me out there in the newsroom, look at you, you're just glowing. I said, it's the weather. Fine,
0: stunning.
1: Fine, fine. Another fine day. 19 is the high.
0: Fantastic. Enjoy it, everybody. Just avoid Puketutu Island. 17 to 6, News Talk ZB. We're in London next.
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2: Ryan Bridge.
1: JD Vance giving an update on the war in Iran, which, by the way, is on pause, in case you haven't noticed. The Gulf states now saying peace is close. Trump saying we're not going to go back to fighting for now. Here's Vance, just minutes ago.
3: We think that we've made a lot of progress. We think the Iranians want to make a deal. The President of the United States has asked us to negotiate in good faith, and that's exactly what we've done. So we're in a pretty good spot here, but there's an option B. And the option B is that we could restart the military campaign to continue to prosecute the case, to continue to try to achieve America's objectives. And we could talk a little bit about what that looks like, but that's not what the president wants, and I don't think it's what the Iranians want either.
2: International correspondents with NZI Insurance. Peace of mind for New Zealand business.
1: Let's go to the UK. There could be charges over the Grenfell Tower disaster. Gavin Gray, our UK-Europe correspondent. Nice to have you on the show this morning. What's the latest here?
4: Hi there, Ryan. Well, unlike the fast-moving and fast-talking J.D. Vance, justice in this country seems to be very slow. You'll remember the Grenfell Tower fire 10 years ago in West London, which killed 72 people. Well, today, police in London are saying up to 57 individuals and 20 companies could face criminal charges over the disaster. As I said, a decade ago. The potential offences under consideration include corporate gross negligence manslaughter, fraud, health and safety breaches and misconduct in public office. Why has this taken so long? Will the Crown Prosecution Service prosecute? Well, that is a question we'll wait to see. Why it's taken so long is because the police said they did start to investigate on day one, but they wanted to wait until the public inquiry was finished. Operation Northley is a massive probe, some $350 million New Zealand dollars into the disaster of the 14th of June 2017, and it examined the actions of 15,000 people across 700 organisations. But even if the Crown Prosecution Service says, yes, we've got enough here to prosecute the trial, any trial would be unlikely to begin before 2029.
1: Gavin Gray, our UK-Europe correspondent, 11 away from 6.
2: Ryan Bridge.
1: So government wants to de-bloat the public service, 9,000 redundancies, $2.4 billion in savings, take us down to 55,000 full-time public servants by July of 2029.
5: This is actually about giving public servants the opportunity to do their work better. They want to serve New Zealanders in a more joined-up, modern way.
1: Nick Carmela Balich is with us, Labor spokesperson for public services. Carmela, good morning.
6: Good morning.
1: So, is 1% of the population roughly public servants, is that bad?
6: Well, we have a significantly larger number of public servants than 1% at the moment. And so, what we don't know is what frontline services will be affected by this. We don't know what services that New Zealanders currently expect from their current public services that will be affected, and we don't know what jobs these are. So it's a really arbitrary target, I suppose, that the government has decided to put on the public service, and it's going to affect every region in New Zealand. I mean, it's a significant number of jobs that the government is going to cut at the same time as we've got decade high levels of unemployment,

0: and this is going to unfortunately hurt Kiwi families and also the businesses that they utilise.
1: Kamala, you've been very careful with your language, and you are basically describing what is going to happen rather than criticising it. Do you actually think there is good reason in some cases to go ahead with these cuts?
0: I think the issue with this particular proposal that the government has put forward is the fact that there is no detail on what they're actually going to do. So that is definitely a criticism. And the fact that it's such a significant cut to the public service. I mean, of course, throughout various governments, throughout the last Labor government, throughout previous governments, we've always had certain restructurings. Obviously, there's been redundancies for some people, but not on a scale like this year after year. I mean, we have to really understand that what the government is proposing is quite a significant, huge change that every New Zealander will see. I mean, this is a move towards austerity, really, in the public service. So I think that the scale of it and the fact that we don't know what we're losing in terms of the detail is really, really concerning.
1: Can you call it austerity if they're putting the money into health and education? I mean, should you not be celebrating that aspect of it? If we can save in the back office, put it to the front line, good news story?
0: I just don't think that there's enough information to be able to say that it's going to be redeployed in a way that is more positive than it is at the moment. It's just almost unbelievable what they've proposed in terms of the scale of the reduction and the time frame that they say that they want to have that done in. When we've had big restructurings in the past, and you know there was a smaller 2% reduction under the last Labor government, and we've had significant reductions already under this government. So that's the context that we're looking at here.
1: Yeah. You're not convinced. Kamala, I've got time for one answer, basically a one-word answer on this. When the last Labor government increased spending by 70%, you know, triple spending in real terms, in nominal terms, double debt, what's one thing that we got better out of the public service?
0: Well, and I know that this is maybe something that people don't usually bring up, but the reason that there was a huge amount of spending under the last Labor government is we suffered through a historic pandemic, and we had to save lives, and that was the decision that the government decided to make, was to prioritise that, and that was one of the reasons that there was increased spending, and spending that we hadn't otherwise anticipated. So saving thousands of lives is certainly an objective that I think, and it's certainly a takeaway that I think from my perspective that we can be proud of, and we can look at that spending and say that was put towards a good cause.
1: All right. Kamala Balich, Labor spokesperson for public services. 7 to 6, Newstalk ZB.
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5: 4 to 6 News Talk ZB to some breaking news now. It's going to be a fine day across Auckland. So enjoy. Mike, good morning. Our weatherman is here.
6: Aren't you enjoying it?
5: It's beautiful.
6: Now,
5: it's
6: that
5: lovely.
6: Now that I raised it, aren't you enjoying it? You're looking at the sky in a whole new light, aren't you?
5: Enjoying it before you mentioned
6: you're
5: it.
6: You're lapping it up, and it just goes on and on and on.
5: I was thinking about it yesterday. If someone ran a headline that said, breaking news, amazing weather, you would criticise the hell out of it.
6: No, I wouldn't.
5: I would rubbish the Herald.
6: All I look for in life is balance, and so if you've got the obsession with the misery, get the obsession with the positive as well, and then I don't think people would. I think if you said Auckland, another beautiful day.
5: Enjoy.
6: North Island, another beautiful day.
5: Hey, what are you doing today?
6: Grant Dalton, funnily enough, we got the beginning of the America's Cup this weekend.
5: Fantastic.
6: In Sardinia, so we're in the smaller boats and all that sort of stuff, but we'll explain that, so we'll do that. Nicola Willis obviously on the jobs. So that and other matters for you, does that make you happy?
5: That makes us happy.
6: You see JD's doing the thing there?
5: Yeah, we've done JD. Mike next, ZB.
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14: 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The Mike Hosking Breakfast with Bailey's Real Estate. 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
15: Good morning. It's 6 o'clock. I'm Neva Reti Manu. The devil will be in the details when it comes to the government's public service overhaul. Nicola Willis has announced almost 9,000 roles will be cut and entire departments will be dissolved. Otago University Honorary Fellow Michael Swanson says there are serious questions about how AI is being increasingly used in the public sector.
16: Which roles are going to be replaced by AI, and to what degree is AI going to be accessing certain levels of data and information that might make some people uncomfortable?
15: Expectations of a subdued housing market with uncertainty caused by the Middle East conflict.

0: ASB's latest housing confidence survey shows just 19% of respondents expect house prices to rise in the next year, down from 30%. But most still expect stability in the market, with prices remaining flat rather than a downturn in the coming year. Senior economist Kim Mundy says buying sentiment has only dipped slightly to 20%.
1: It could mean that on balance, you know, if there were some first-time buyers, for example, who were thinking about entering the market, they might now actually be viewing that as a good time to purchase.
0: The coroner says a 501 deportee posed a very real and high-risk threat before being fatally shot by Auckland police in 2021. Open Justice reports 34-year-old Tangaro Noere Turia was shot during a standoff in Papatoetoe after walking out of his home with a shotgun. Jordan Dunn has more.
2: In 2023, a police watchdog report deemed the killing unjustified and the officer should have known he faced a low to negligible risk. Today, Coroner Erin Woolley's findings suggest it was entirely plausible officers could have been hit if Turia shot in their direction. She finds that less than lethal options were not available or practical.
0: A reminder for drivers to stay vigilant as wintry conditions loom. Fire and Emergency says it's been responding to more black ice crashes than usual this time of year, particularly in the South Island. NZTA South Island Journey Manager Nicole Fouts says slippery conditions could hit any part of the roading network at any time.
3: It's really important to drive to the conditions. This could be as simple as slowing down when you're in ice with no condition, increasing your following distance, and make sure that you're very careful when you're braking.
0: The disability sector's tentatively welcoming efforts to clarify the purpose of disability support services. Minister Louise Upston's bill seeks to clarify who qualifies and how decisions are made without impacting services or funding. Disability Support Network Chief Executive Debbie Hughes says it's important services retain important rights and settings.
4: The key principles of choice, control and dignity are retained, and that people's individual needs are met and people aren't just considered a number.
0: A group of little spotted kiwi are returning home for the first time in more than 100 years. After 10 years of trapping, Real NZ will translocate kiwi from Kapiti Island to Fiordland's Cooper Island in 2028. Five little spotted kiwi were initially moved to Kapiti Island in 1912 after fear they'd be lost from the South Island. That's Newstalk ZB News with Spark for Business.
5: To Newstalk ZB Sport, Carlos Alcaraz will miss Wimbledon as he continues recovery from the wrist problem, which also forced him to withdraw from the French Open. The 23-year-old Spaniards won three of the last four Grand Slams and seven overall. The exception was last year at the All England Lawn Tennis and Croquet Club when he lost the final to Jannik Sinner. Alcaraz sustained the injury in the first round of the Barcelona Open last month and hasn't played since. 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Enzo Maresca is set to replace Pep Guardiola as Manchester City football manager before next season. Guardiola's expected to leave the role after the final game of the Premier League campaign against Aston Villa on Monday morning. The side meets Bournemouth from 6:30, a win's needed to keep their title chances alive. Maresca, the former Chelsea manager, previously worked as an assistant to Guardiola during City's treble-winning 2022-23 campaign. He also played a key role in the club's academy prior to joining the first team. Sailors George Lee Rush and Seb Menzies will have to navigate personal commitments after becoming the youngest world champions in the 49er class. The 21-year-olds claimed the title off the west of France before Menzies took off to join Team New Zealand for an America's Cup preliminary regatta in Italy. Yachting New Zealand high-performance manager Ian Stewart says the triumph bodes well for medal hopes at the Los Angeles Olympics. He says Menzies' moonlighting poses an opportunity and a threat.
6: The daily environment at Team New Zealand's pretty unique. The level of performance, conversation, analysis, you know, let alone racing in America's Cup boat, sharpening daily, is pretty exceptional. So it's going to boost them a lot. The challenge is getting time on the Olympic boat.
5: And Zoe Hobbs has won the 100 metres at the Oceania Athletics Championships, clocking a flat 11 seconds. I'm Andrew Alderson, and that's Newstalk ZB Sport with Generate, celebrating great performances in sport and KiwiSaver accounts. It's 6:05. Mike Hosking is next.
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0: now, we've got a breakdown blocking the middle lane. Northwestern citybound at the Lincoln Road off-ramp. Do update us. 0800 jammed. Southern motorway moderate through Manurewa. The northern building through Silverdale, again from Constellation. 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
1: 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Monaco, variable 5 knots, northeast 10 developing this morning, rising to 15 by the afternoon. Waitemata, southeast 10, rising to easterly 15 knots this morning. Hauraki Gulf, easterly 15, rising to 20 this morning, turning northeast 20 tonight. And we have a strong wind advisory. Bream head to Cape Colville. High tide in Auckland, 10 o'clock this morning. Onehunga, 1:15 this afternoon. Auckland today, fine weather, apart from some passing cloud and just the odd shower north of Warkworth. Tomorrow, mainly fine. And ahead to Friday, another lovely fine day. Today's high, 19. Currently, we're sitting on 8 here at News Talk ZB.
2: No fluff, just facts and fierce debate. 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
3: Morning and welcome. Today, the public service plan, the international student boom. Grant Dalton on this week's start to the America's Cup. Mark and Ginny, Politics Wednesday. Of course, Richard Arnold in America. Steve Price will file the good oil from Australia.
2: Hosking.
3: Welcome to Wednesday. 6:07. Is the Willis public service announcement to be admired or condemned? I think the former, on balance. They should have done it properly, of course, 2 years ago, and they didn't. Hence, they probably should not be back here now, unless this was their Machiavellian plan all along, two public service haircuts a term. But assuming that wasn't it, we go back to a lost opportunity that should be, could be in the rear vision mirror by now. What they talked, if you remember, what they talked was a big game. What they delivered was a surgical whimper. Yes, it's always sad to lose jobs and restructure and cut, but few outside the Wellington bubble would argue with the fact that the growth engine of public service work was absurd, and 65,000 is a city, not a workforce. To make it worse, they got the same headlines and noise and pushback, if you remember, over a couple of thousand cuts as they would have 10 times over. So we're back for another crack. Driven by necessity, this is the bit to be admired. I mean, laying lots of people off in election year is not really a vote getter. Mind you, I think it's fairly safe to say most of the public service are probably not conservative, so the vote loss may well be minimal. It's a horrible thing working in an environment where your future's part of the political wind. I faced it at TVNZ and Radio New Zealand. Whoever woke up on what side of the bed had some effect on what you were paid and whether you were hanging around long. It's no way to have a job. And in that sense, you can blame the Labor government. I mean, stacking the place with well-paid work. And yet, as you applied, if you thought about it, surely you would have thought, this can't last. And it hasn't. This, as the unions bleat, is not about the public service and its value. I mean, they do a lot of good things, a lot of vital things. There are a lot of very capable, if not talented, people in the mix. But it's the extra, the excess, the fat that needs to be trimmed. This is fiscally desperate to a degree, and operating allowance now of $2.1 billion and savings from anywhere and everywhere. I mean, you can't accuse the government of priming the pumps. The pumps don't work because the vandals stole the handles. If you know your diddlin'. The point, slashing spending and killing jobs is not your traditional electioneering, is it? That's to be admired.
2: News of the world in 90 seconds.
3: Well, the old Schumeister's busy. Trump last week, now Putin's in the house.
4: The regular exchange of visits and high-level Russia-China talks are an important and integral part of a joint effort to develop the full range of relations between our two countries and unlock their truly Lebanese potential.
3: Back in D.C., Donald's still ducking and diving over that attack on Iran that was on and still it wasn't.
5: They come to the table, they're begging to make a deal, because they're begging to make a deal. I hope we don't have to do the war, but we may have to give them another big hit. We may have to give them another big hit. I'm not sure yet.
3: You'll know very soon. He's out at the ballroom having a look. Anyway, meantime, his lawyer, who wants to be AG, was busy trying to deflect on this $1.7 billion slush fund that's got so many aghast.
6: It's not limited to Republicans. It's not limited to the Biden weaponization. It's not limited to, in any way, scope or form to January 6 or to Jack Smith. There's no limitation on the claims.
3: Everyone can apply. Ironically, also in D.C., his attorney for the city is busy trying to hose down violent teens, which you would have thought got dealt to by ICE.
7: You know what your kid is doing. You know your kid is violating curfew. There's been two or three curfew violations. I'm coming for you. People should not have to come to the nation's capital and worry about these digitally organized takeovers

0: that take 10 minutes.
1: Yeah, what happened to ice? Then in Britain, despite the fact Grenfell happened 9 years ago, if you can believe it, they're only just now looking to lay some charges.
2: Police are looking at corporate manslaughter, individual gross negligence manslaughter. They're looking at fraud. They're looking at breaches of the Health and Safety at Work Act and misconduct in public office. But the final decision will be for the Crown Prosecution Service.
1: Indeed. In a bowler update, Dr. Tedros with a good layer of earnestness.
3: There are no vaccines or therapeutics. In the absence of a vaccine, there are many other measures countries, of course, can take to stop the spread of this virus and save lives, even without medical countermeasures.
1: Finally, spring art season's underway in New York. Steady on. The spring art season's underway in New York. We got the Jackson Pollock. That's been bought for big coin. Number 7A, 1948. It's 10 feet long. That was Pollock for you all day long. Put it on the floor, threw paint all over it, and people thought that was clever. It was under the hammer at Christie's. $182.2 million. $181.2 million. And that's US. Most expensive Pollock ever sold publicly. Also had a Rothko. He called it number 15. That's a couple of greens and a red stripe. 98 mil, if you don't mind. News of the world in 90. And I've got good news on dairy, the auction this morning, but I'll leave that for Andrew. That's why we pay him the big money. But I've also got good news on Japan. You ready for some more good news today along with the fine weather? Japan's economy grew 2.1%. They thought it was going to be 1.7. So to the upside. So we'll take that. 12 past 6.
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1: Confirmation Walsh is going to be, as in Fed Chair, going to be sworn in Saturday. He'll be the 11th Chair of the Modern Era. Everything's been ticked off there. 30-year money in America, 519. Keep watching. 15 past 6. Now, for Zurin Partners, in the early hours of a beautiful rainy or sunny or whatever Sydney morning, Andrew Kelleher, very good morning to you.
16: Yeah, very good morning, Mike.
1: Now, give me the good news on the dairy.
16: Hey, now, look, we've got this Middle East conflict, we've got the tensions, that continues. As we always say, Mike, you and I always say, the wheels of commerce keep turning, don't they? And we've got these various pillars of our economy we've been talking about this week. We've had tourism, services sector, now we're going to talk about

0: The agri sector, well, tourism markets, they continue their recovery. Services sector stalling a bit, but a key part of the agri sector is dairy exports. We had a global dairy trade auction overnight, and the global dairy trade price index has lifted 0.6%. Now, that follows a 1.5% lift in the auction on the 5th of May. So, look, Mike, we might have had a wee wobble in April. Everyone's allowed a wee wobble every now and then. We saw a couple of chunky falls in that price index in April. But just take a step back on this. If you look at 2026 in totality so far, 10 auctions, 8 of which have seen an increase in the price index. Now, you would have to call that a positive first 5 months, wouldn't you, in the face of global uncertainty? Just sort of drilling down to the various commodities, butter up 2.5%, mozzarella up 2.9%, cheddar fell 1.3%, the larger components, skim milk powder up 0.2%, small gain, and whole milk powder up a healthy 1.2%. So, look, skim milk powder continues a sort of steady climb. That started back in December last year. That continues. Whole milk powder, to me, looking very stable. It's been sitting in a narrow range. So at the moment, Mike, the market for dairy products, I think, is looking, we'll use this word again, resilient.
1: I believe so. Not so much with spending, though.
0: Yeah, not really. So look, we're starting to see this kind of complex interplay between, you know, you've got fuel prices that hits inflationary expectations straight away, inflationary expectations hit consumer confidence straight away, and the final act is the actual spending. What are you all putting on your credit cards? And at the moment, you're kind of putting them away. So overall card spending fell in April, probably not an unexpected result. A few key points. The observation is pretty broad-based. It's a general malaise. It's not specific. So you had a monthly fall of 1.3%. For retail electronic card transaction, that was probably weaker than people were thinking. Now, these numbers are not inflation adjusted, so they're just amounts that get processed against your various electronic cards. Annual change 2%. Last month, the annual change was 2.7%. So the spend is growing. Spend is growing at a slower pace than inflation. So in real terms, you are spending less. Total card transactions, you include non-retail, fell 1.6%. Now, if you strip out the volatile stuff like fuel, also fell 1.3%, annual rise there 1.4%. So the really interesting aspect of the data, Mike, is that the April spending on fuel actually declined compared to March, but fuel prices actually went up. So it indicates we really pulled back, didn't we? We didn't fill up. We didn't go places. We prioritized trips because I think in March fuel spending lifted 16%, Mike. I think what's really interesting here, though, is what happens next. And I think that's dependent on the outcome in the Middle East. There's a wee warning here, though. Even if we get a swift resolution, which may repair some confidence in the short term and provide some certainty, that the increased costs that we're seeing, they are going to linger. They're going to keep feeding through for a little while. So we don't expect May to be much better. It won't reverse immediately, but look, it really just depends on what happens.
1: Sure, exactly. Give us a quick word on the bonds.
0: Yeah, bond markets this week. So inflationary concerns being expressed by markets and longer bond rates. You just mentioned the US 30-year. Well, actually, yesterday our bond rates fell, Mike. PPI inflation, business inflation, actually running lower than CPI inflation at the moment. But yeah, that pesky 30-year hitting sort of 20-year highs. Mike, what we're seeing every day is the tension between weaker growth, which implies lower bond yields, and inflation concerns, which implies higher bond yields. It means markets are going to stay volatile.
1: Numbers, please.
0: Rightio, the Dow Jones is down 81 points, so not much, 0.16%, 49,605, back under the 50,000 mark. The S&P 500 down 15 points, 0.2%, 7388, and the NASDAQ down about a third of a percent, 97 points, 25,993. Obviously, everybody waiting on NVIDIA results. The FTSE 100 barely moved, 10,330. The Shanghai Composite down 0.44%. 60,550. Shanghai Composite up just under 1%, 4169. The ASX, the Australasian markets bounced back. Good day yesterday. The ASX 200 up 99 points, 8605, 1.17%, and a storming day. which we like to see on the NZX 50, led by Fisher & Paykel Healthcare, 12,974, up 211 points, 1.66%. Kiwi dollar, 0.5839, a little weaker against the US, 0.8208, I think that's a little stronger against the Aussie, 0.5028 euro, 0.4355.

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1: You're a top bloke. See you tomorrow, Andrew Kelleher, Shaw and Partners. Husky. Home Depot, the reason I tell you they've got a beat, the core consumer remains engaged even in the face of higher gas prices and plummeting consumer confidence. This obviously is in America, but it's an interesting insight that despite all the problems, people still spend, which is not what's happening here, of course. Meantime, Sweden have announced overnight they're buying four Navy warships, which is quite a lot because they're $4 billion worth of business. That's going to see their air defence capacity triple. Country's biggest defence investment since the 1980s. So the significance of that, of course, is they are the newest member of NATO. So you've got to spend a bit on defence. So that's a major purchase. 6:21 and a half here at News Talk ZB.
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1: Another day, another poll for Trump. This is the New York Times Siena poll. Approval rating 37%. Two-thirds think the war now is the wrong decision. Two-thirds. Three-quarters of those, 75% of independents think it's a mistake, and that's critical for the midterms, of course. I'll come to more of this in just a couple of moments. Less than a quarter of all voters thought the conflict had been worth the costs. And that's the problem with wars that drag and deals that don't get done. If he had hit them hard, come out of this in a couple of weeks, he might have got away with it, but he's not now. Which brings us to...
3: Trending now with Chemist Warehouse. May Mayhem sale on now.
1: So it's primary time again. We're in Kentucky today. So you've got the incumbent Thomas Massey. So he's no friend of Trump, and that's the story. He faces a guy called Gulrein, who's a fifth-generation farmer and a Navy SEAL. He's got the Trump endorsement. The money being spent on this is ridiculous. It's the most expensive house primary in U.S. history, $32 million. It's just a primary. $20 million of which is in the pro-Trump, pro-Israel groups for Gulrein. deep fake ads,

0: all over the place. Anyway, he's basically, when he picks somebody, he wins.
1: And there are those that say whoever I endorse is going to win. I don't know if that's true, but historically that's absolutely true. I just don't like to say it because I don't like to brag.
0: When he says he doesn't know if it's true, he knows it's true because the other day I was listening to him saying he's got a 100% record on it. And he said everyone I endorse wins. So to say he doesn't know, he just makes it up as he goes along. Anyway, polls closed this morning at 10 hour time. So far in the, if you go back to the 2024 primaries, first votes came in 6 minutes after the polls closed, so we'll get them fairly quickly. He's also endorsed Trump, Texas AG Ken Paxton for the Senate race over the incumbent Cornyn. That's also the most expensive Senate primary in history. Cornyn and Paxton have currently spent $100 million each. It's amazing, isn't it? Still to come, the jobs after 7 o'clock this morning. Now, the spending is interesting. Depending on where you look, is it material or not? So what I can't work out, and this is why we've got an expert on the program in a couple of moments, is the spending, as Andrew alluded to a couple of moments ago, we're spending less on petrol, but the petrol price came down. So you would think as the petrol price came down, that money that we saved would go off into other areas that we'd cut back on. So we'd buy more ice creams because we cut back on the ice creams to pay for the petrol. That doesn't seem to be happening. So the question is this psychological? Have we got ourselves in another one of these spending funks? We'll have a look at some of these stats for you after the news, which is next.
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12: 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It's the Mike Hosking Breakfast with Arvida Retirement Communities. 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
13: Good morning. It's 6:30. I'm Neva Reddy Manu. Fear we'll lose a lot more talent in further public service cuts. Nicola Willis has announced a plan to slash almost 9,000 more roles alongside several entire departments. Otago University Honorary Fellow Michael Swanson says it's positive there's a clear plan and the move will likely be politically popular for the right of centre. But he warns those who lose their jobs will have to go somewhere.
14: It's hard to see that there are 8,000 to 9,000 jobs out there that would be a really comfortable fit for a lot of these people. If they leave the country, do they come back? Possibly not.

0: Zealand's seeing renewed growth in international education, with rising demand from both major and emerging markets. Education New Zealand data shows more than 92,000 international students enrolled last year, up 11% on the year prior. China and India make up almost half of all enrolments. Acting Chief Executive Linda Sissons says Asia, particularly the Southeast, is a key market for growth.
1: We're seeing some rapid growth in some newer markets in Asia, for example, Sri Lanka and Nepal.
0: Questions continue about the future of North Canterbury's Pegasus Golf Course after its sale to Wolfbrook. The developer finalised the purchase last week with plans to turn the 80-hectare site into housing. Waimakariri MP Matt Ducey says there's no guarantee the land will be rezoned, and he wants any development to reflect community needs and infrastructure capacity. Labour candidate Dan Rosewarne has requested a meeting with Wolfbrook, seeking more detail for residents.
2: I know this is an issue many people feel strongly about, and I'll continue engaging with locals as the situation develops.
0: Former Prime Minister Helen Clark says financing remains a significant issue in terms of global pandemic preparedness. Last night, she spoke in Geneva at an event discussing the world's readiness. Clark says there's work countries could be doing right now to be more prepared, including addressing funding issues and equitable access to vaccines.
3: If a pandemic threat arose tomorrow, we would be scrambling again for emergency funds because there's not a mechanism to deal with that adequately at this point.
0: And the death toll in the Ebola outbreak in the Democratic Republic of Congo, meanwhile, keeps rising. At least 131 people are dead after more than two dozen fatal cases in the past 24 hours. A handful have also been confirmed in neighbouring Uganda. The World Health Organization fears that the extent of the outbreak is worse than what's known and has declared it an international emergency. Movies like Jurassic Park are starting to look a little less like science fiction. Colossal Biosciences has used a silicone-based 3D printed membrane to hatch a chick for the first time. The De-Extinction Company is hoping to adapt the artificial egg to eventually develop baby more. Chief Biology Officer Andrew Pask says they're looking at other avian innovations as well.
4: A slew of breakthroughs in being able to do genetic engineering at a really high level in birds, which is going to be really important for helping our birds be more resilient in the changing world around them.
0: And that's Newstalk ZB News with Spark for Business, building growth through tech innovation.
5: To Newstalk ZB Sport, an extraordinary turn of events in English football. Southampton have been expelled from Monday morning's Championship playoff decider after being found guilty of spying on the training sessions of three teams, including semi-final opponents Middlesbrough. The Independent Disciplinary Commission also handed them a four-point deduction to start next season. Middlesbrough have been reinstated and are set to face Hull at Wembley in what's often regarded as the richest match in football. The winner earns promotion to the Premier League. Speaking of which, Manchester City must beat Bournemouth away to remain in the title race. The match has kicked off. Leaders Arsenal have 82 points, so City require a win to move to 80 and push the crowning to the final simultaneously played round on Monday morning. Manager Pep Guardiola says the task is like a trip to the dentist.
6: It's an analogy to express how difficult they are. They didn't let you breathe.
5: A thought-provoking World Cup regatta in Germany for kayaker Amy Fischer. She claimed gold in the K1500, a week on from taking silver in Hungary. Fischer also raced in the K4 for the first time since 2019, filling in for a pregnant Dame Lisa Carrington to help the boat earn Olympic qualification points. She's weighing up options over her pursuit of a K1500 world best time versus the satisfaction of the team dynamic.
7: At the time when they were holding trials, they just wanted to go all in K1 and pursue this 145 mission. Honestly, like, I am right in the middle of like trying to figure out how it could look and if I want to. So I guess it's all pretty fresh at the moment.
5: Warriors coach Andrew Webster's kept his word in naming halfback Tanner Boyd's replacement for Saturday's NRL trip to play the Dragons. Tamari Martin will take the 7 jersey following confirmation of Boyd's season-ending anterior cruciate ligament knee injury. That follows Webster saying Luke Metcalf needed a week's further training before being available. I'm Andrew Alderson, and that's Newstalk ZB Sport with Generate, celebrating great performances in sport and KiwiSaver accounts. It's 25 minutes to 7. Mike Hosking's next.
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0: stakes at home at the ANZ Premiership. Now the Northwestern Moderate TV Royal through to Te Atatū. We've got a breakdown at the Lincoln Road off-ramp. Do update us if you can, 0800 jammed. Then it's moderate to heavy from St. Luke's. A southern moderate to heavy Papakura through to Manurewa. A moderate run all the way through to Mount Wellington. Mystics play the Pulse this Sunday 4pm at Truss Arena. Be there for the girls. Time saver traffic.
1: 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Monaco, variable 5 knots, northeast 10 developing this morning, rising to 15 by the afternoon. Waitemata, southeast 10, rising to easterly 15 knots this morning, then easing to 10 tonight. Hauraki Gulf, easterly 15, rising to 20 this morning, and we have a strong wind advisory. Bream head to Cape Colville. High tide at Auckland, 10 o'clock this morning. Onehunga, 1:15 this afternoon. Auckland today, fine apart from some passing cloud and the odd shower north of Warkworth. Tomorrow, mainly fine, chance of a shower from morning and ahead to Friday. Fine weather again. Today's high 19, currently 8, here at Newstalk ZB.
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3: Yeah, the voting in six states today in America. So Richard Arnold's all over that. And Todd Blanche trying to defend the 1.7 billion friends and family nonsense. Anyway, more shortly from these states. Back here at 23 minutes away from 7. Latest data around that money, how much we're spending, how loose the old wallets are. Obviously, it should be down given the price of petrol, but it's down more than we thought, I think. A 1.6% drop for March. Nick Brunson is Principal Economist at Infometrics, is back with us. Nick, morning to you.
4: Morning, Mike.
3: Was it more than you thought?
4: A little bit more, yeah. And interesting to see where people are making the money up as well. Yeah. Spending less on fuel suggests that we're not cut back from the panic buying in March.
3: That's the part that surprised me, because, of course, in the month petrol went down from the peak. Therefore, if you had a dollar and you spent a dollar on petrol, now you're spending 85 on petrol, you take the other 15, spend it elsewhere. Doesn't seem we did.
4: Well, bearing in mind from March to April, prices still went up largely. The sort of the decrease hasn't really come through until May. So with prices going up in April, people still spent less, which is, sort of suggests A, there was an awful lot of panic buying going on in March, but yeah. B, people really are trying to travel less to kind of make their budget balance.
3: Consumables, help me out here because you're the expert, I'm not. When we say consumables and it's down 2.1, what are consumables, literally?
4: Okay, that will be supermarket spend, things you use and eat in the month. So people have cared back what they're spending at the supermarket to make up for that increased fuel bill, probably to make up for last month's increased fuel bill as well.
3: Okay, then non-retail, so it's medical, health, travel, etc., down 4. That's material. 4's material, isn't it?
4: Yeah, definitely. It's also the most discretionary part of the spending basket. It makes sense. You're going to spend less on holidays, less on potentially less on the dentist if you're trying to make up your dollars to fill the tank.
3: Are these solid numbers? In other words, when you see 4, can you get noise around monthly numbers, or do we take 4 as being 4?
4: I still wouldn't make too much sort of a song and dance about 1 month in results. Mm. And it's interesting to note that with that big wall-off of fuel price increases in March, people didn't cut back their spending on other. But it has, I guess, people have sort of stewed on it and said, oh, maybe we shouldn't be going to Raro this winter and sort of pull back.
3: Yeah, see, but as far as I know, people are going to Raro. I mean, we're still spending on, I mean, are we? I mean, or am I just surrounded by people who go to Rarotonga? It just seems everyone's travelling still, although you would argue the numbers just prove that not to be true.
4: There's also a big lag, I mean, people are probably booking quite a few months in advance, and I think when it was when the fuel prices went up in March, some people maybe sat on the sidelines and thought it might have been a flash in the pan, and although fuel prices have come back a tiny bit, they're still pretty expensive, and I think people are starting to say, oh, it's going to be around for a while, we need to cut our cloth.
3: So is that the psychological thing now? We've worked ourselves into a fiscal funk.
4: I think so, and there's been a lot of noise around ceasefires and the end of the war, and I think we're sort of progressively losing what faith we did have in those ceasefires, and I think sort of settling in for a longer ride, which means lower spending.
3: Well, what does Dr. Anna do next week? Because you can't hike with this.
4: No, certainly I don't think next week. Ultimately, if these price increases are coming from overseas, fuel, fertilizer, that's sort of okay. That's not her problem. Where it does start to become her problem is when other businesses are starting to pass through those cost increases in an aggressive way. So if we

0: see the supermarket starting to push through diesel-related cost increases quite aggressively, that's the point in which we start to get inflation locally, and that's the point in which we have to start hiking to sort of get things back under control.
1: So what are you saying, July-ish?
0: I think so. I think that's becoming more likely, and certainly towards the end of the year, expect a couple of hikes.
1: Interesting. All right, Nick, appreciate your expertise. Nick Brunson, who's the principal economist at Infometrics, with us this morning. Mike, some of the public servants can pivot, retrain. Many would have degrees so they can do a one-year postgrad course and go into... Of course they can. This is the weirdest thing in the House yesterday, is watching Bishop, Ginny V. Bishop. Ginny asked the standard Labour Party question, which is what... Her inference is that she was asking about people in the hut, obviously. And she goes, what happens to the people in the hut? And as though if you lose your job in the public service and you live in the hut, you will go home and never be heard from again. And Bishop was trying to explain that this is a dynamic economy. People are going to be generally fine. If you're skilled, if you're diligent, if you're professional, if you're a hard worker, you'll be fine. You'll go off and find another job. No, it's not fun getting laid off, and we've all been there. But you will go and find another job, because that's how dynamic economies work. 18-2.
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10: Hosking.
1: Mike. is Hipkins' refusal to reveal policy.

0: describes as a, quote, very major attack on Iran. He says,
1: we were going to be striking it would have been happening right now. Yeah, it was all done. The boats, the ships are all loaded. They're loaded to the brim. And we're all set to start.
0: Should say all that noise in background, nothing to do with the military. It is work on the glittering golden ballroom, just one of Trump's vanity projects that are taking up much of his time. This is the sixth time Trump has been on the verge of initiating military strikes, then has pulled back. Comes amid word that Iran's Foreign Minister Haris Arachi has met with Pakistan's Interior Minister and claims there is diplomatic progress. We'll see on that. Qatar, the Saudis and the UAE also have been lobbying for a military delay, with their economies caught very much in the middle of all of this. Meantime, the US Defense Secretary Pete Hegseth, in the throes of the war, which has been at a stalemate and with such harsh effects on world fuel and fertilizer supplies, the self-described Secretary of War is off on a campaign trail. The situations you were just talking about, voters going to the polls right now in six states, Alabama, Georgia, Idaho, Kentucky, Oregon, Pennsylvania, with much of the focus on Kentucky, where there is that $55 million New Zealand primary race, which has been underway, and where Hegseth has slammed the current Republican Thomas Massie. It is Massie, of course, who has called for the release of all the Epstein files as to who was associated with the pedophile. Trump is back lashing at Massie today.
1: Thomas Massie's a terrible congressman. He's been a terrible congressman from day one. Dealing with him is just a horrible... I don't think he's a Republican. I think he's actually a Democrat.
0: Trump has taken to calling the Democrats Democrats, while some libs are calling Republicans Republicans over the Epstein scandal. So this is the nature of things right now. While Hegseth defends his boss as ever...
2: When conservatives are fighting the most radical left in American history... Too often, Massey's instinct is to throw elbows at fellow Republicans instead of the people who are destroying our country or want to destroy our country. And there's one man standing in their way, and it's President Trump.
0: Well, over on Capitol Hill, Trump's former criminal lawyer and acting AG Todd Blanche refused to rule out slush money payments for some of the January 6 rioters from that $1.7 billion fund the Justice Department created and which is to be overseen by Trump, says Democratic Senator Patty Murray.
3: This is corruption that has never been more blatant or more widespread. What is happening is you write the check, Trump and his cronies cash it, American taxpayers who are already being whacked with high prices are going to foot the bill.
0: I'd say the Republican Senate leader John Thune now has joined the Dems in opposing this fund, saying he is, quote, not a big fan of the idea, does not see any legitimate purpose for it.
4: What's the update on San Diego?
0: Well, scattered and abandoned kids' lunchboxes, you can see at the site of this latest shooting at the San Diego Mosque, where three men were killed by two teenagers. Police got to the scene, 4 minutes after being called when the shooting started. They were already searching for the two shooters, Kane Clark, age 17, and Caleb Vasquez, 18. The mother of the younger teen had called police after she found a suicide note and found that her firearms and her car were missing. The police chief says the note was filled with hateful rhetoric.
5: Those writings are pretty damning.
0: While the security guard at the mosque, a father of eight, was shot dead. He was known as Brother Amin, and his friend Sam says he put himself in the line of fire deliberately.
6: I know that he knew he was sacrificing his life for the kids, because if he didn't take that bullet, they would have easily walked upstairs. And then there's just innocent eight and younger and women and, you know, people that couldn't defend themselves.
0: So, Mike, even police are saying his actions were heroic.
4: In a couple of days. Richard Arnold, State. So I got some housing news for you in a moment. Nicola Willis on the jobs, by the way, after 7:10.
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8: Nicola Willis insists she'll be helping the public sector by culling it by almost 9,000 jobs. Confidence the housing market is starting to dip again with war raging on. Some little spotted Kiwi returning home for the first time in more than 100 years to Fiordland. And in sport, it'll be the final nail in West Ham's coffin should Spurs get a result at Chelsea. What really happens at the Mongrel Mob's meth treatment program? You can read more, nzherald.co.nz.
7: News Talk ZB Auckland, time saver traffic.
9: Harvey Norman, King's birthday deals are on right now. The Northern Motorway moderate to heavy coming in from Greville. The Southern Motorway, you're going to hit a moderate heavy patch there. Papakura through to Manurewa, then moderate all the way through to Green Lane. The Northwestern moderate to heavy Royal through to Te Atatū gets busier from St.

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3: Want some fun car news? Well, it's not really fun. What's sort of fun? Honda have gone and lost. I was looking at a review yesterday of the Prelude. Has anyone bought a Prelude, the new Prelude? They got a new Prelude. It disappeared for years, decades. Once upon a time, the Prelude was like a car to have. It was a sort of a two-door GT sporty sort of. You thought, woo. Remember the chief executive of Radio New Zealand many, many years ago had a Prelude, and she drove past me on the terrace, and I thought, my God, if one day if I could drive a Prelude, that'd be amazing. Anyway, they've got a new one. But they've lost money. Honda have lost money internationally for the first time in 70 years. And dovetailing with that, Suzuki have outsold Honda for the first time in Japan. So they've become the second biggest selling car maker in Japan. First is Toyota, obviously. And so that's the first time that's happened since 1955. So the winds of change are blowing through the car industry in Japan. Suzuki sold 3.55 million vehicles and Honda sold 3.3. To be fair, Suzuki don't operate in China and the US. So you've got those tariffy type things. Excuse me. Shouldn't clear my throat on air. Very bad manners. 5 minutes away from seven.
8: All the ins and the outs. It's the biz with Business Fibre. Take your business productivity to the next level.
3: Right, the housing market. Now, we've got Cotality's monthly housing chart pack. I don't know why they added the word pack, because it isn't a pack. I haven't seen it. But can you have a digital pack? It's not the same, is it? Anyway, show sales last month were down 9%. First 4 months of the year, activities down 5%, which is about 1,500 fewer deals done nationwide. Kelvin Davidson, who we love, says, while the numbers aren't big, shows a market that's struggling to regain momentum. I think that's true. Katie was hanging out with a couple of real estate agents yesterday, and she said that they told them the same thing, basically. Value-wise, not much has changed. We're barely at 0.1 for the month, 0.6 across the last 3 months. So she's flat, basically, which is good, I would have thought. First homers, loving life. First homers are partying up big time. 28.2% of the purchases in April are first timers, 30% in Auckland. Did you get the Wellington number? Because the Wellington number is normally higher than that. Did you get the Wellington number? Give me the Wellington number. Rentals. Numbers follow Trade Me. Gave you the Trade Me numbers yesterday. Small increase, 0.3 for April. Drops in February and March. If you dig a bit deeper, rentals are still down between 2 and 4% in Auckland and Wellington, offset by some increases in Dunedin, 4.7 and 2.1 in Christchurch. Most of us think the interest rates are going up. So people fixing for longer than 12 months is back over 50% compared with around 20% in December last year. So that's material. I don't know how much more they're going up. I mean, how much more can you put up? One they're reading the market. So don't think about the RB. When the

0: RB moves as they eventually will. The, you know, people, this stuff's already priced in. But how much can you squeeze a market at the moment? You know, if you suddenly go 6%, people are going, well, hold on, I'm not borrowing any money. So you got that. Then we come to the ASB housing confidence. So price expectations have fallen in the last 3 months. Only 19% of people expect prices to rise over the next year. That's down from 30. We're still on the positive side. More people now expect prices to stay flat rather than fall. So that's good. So the falling bit's over. 48% expect interest rates to increase over the next year. I don't know why that's not higher, because interest rates are going to increase over the next year. They only gave us Auckland and Christchurch. What's the point of calling it a pack? What's the point of calling it a pack if the pack's not full of the information? I wanted to know about Wellington, because Wellington first home buyers are booming. Speaking of Wellington, Nicola Willis and the job restructuring in the public service. She is next.
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8: 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The number one breakfast show in New Zealand. The Mike Hosking Breakfast with Defender. 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
9: Good morning, it's 7 o'clock. I'm Neva Reddy Manu. Criticism of the government taking the hammer again to the public service. It's getting rid of almost 9,000 more jobs and cutting entire departments to save up to $2.4 billion. Nicola Willis says that her focus is on cutting back on office work and directing more money to frontline services. The PSA union's Dwayne Leo says that the government can't carry out its own agenda with a reduced workforce.
10: In any kind of delivery and rollout of strategy, public service is crucial.
9: The AA says time of use charging needs to be planned smartly. A survey of members has found more than 80% think it will make travel unaffordable for some. Policy Director Martin Glynn says that there would be more support for the project if it were proven to reduce travel times. He says it needs to be implemented carefully.
11: Take the lessons from overseas. One of the big ones would seem to be the availability of realistic public transport alternatives.
9: The US president insists talks with the RANA ongoing as he claims his opponents want him to stop. Donald Trump took to social media yesterday to say he'd hold off on plans to attack Iran at

0: the request of Qatar, Saudi Arabia and the UAE. But this morning, he told reporters the US may have to give Iran another big hit. Trump's also repeating claims Iran's desperate for a deal.
1: How do you feel when you're negotiating? You're winning every point, but in Washington, they want to stop you from negotiating. And it's only political. It's the Democrats.
0: Aucklanders are being urged to have awkward but necessary conversations about waste. The majority of Auckland's wastewater is treated at the Mangere treatment plant, with leftover biosolids trucked to nearby Puketutu Island. Jordan Dunn has more.
2: The fertiliser is used to rehabilitate the area after decades of quarrying, with this project set to be complete by 2035. Watercare is consulting the public on options to handle the more than 175,000 tonnes of biosolids annually. The two most likely solutions are to bury the biosolids in another landfill or to build an incinerator to burn them.
0: Auckland University's overhauling its health study programs to broaden student choice, improve equity and better prepare graduates for the workforce. From next year, it'll offer a new Bachelor of Biomedical Science, a refreshed health science degree and six new health-related science majors. Kiwi tourism's on display to the world today as Trends continues. The country's largest tourism business event kicked off at Auckland's International Convention Centre yesterday and wraps up tomorrow. More than 1,200 delegates from across key markets like the US, Australia and China are in attendance. Auckland Unlimited's Karen Thompson-Smith says the momentum continues today.
3: It's just another day of meetings where all our sellers will be meeting with the international delegation for 15 appointments during the day.
0: One person's been critically injured after a vehicle hit a property in Matamata. The roundabout connecting Mangawhero, Tower and Burwood Roads and Broadway is closed. Dairy prices have risen another 0.6% at today's global dairy trade auction. Whole milk powder's up 1.2% and skim milk powder's up 0.2%. That's Newstalk ZB News with Spark for Business.
4: Coming shortly on the program, Nicola Willis has she got a restructure for you. Good news round tertiary education. The internationals are back big time. Grant Dalton is with us and Mark and Ginny. Politics Wednesday after 8.
5: News Talk ZB Sport. Manchester City are chasing a goal, approaching the half-hour mark of their penultimate Premier League football match, which could decide the title race. It's nil-all against host Bournemouth. Arsenal will be declared champions if City are held to a draw or are beaten. A City win would narrow the gap to 2 points ahead of the simultaneous final round of matches on Monday. Carlos Alcaraz will miss Wimbledon as he continues recovering from the wrist problem, which also forced him to withdraw from the French Open. The 23-year-old Spaniard sustained the injury in the first round of the Barcelona Open last month and hasn't played since. Crusaders loose forward Cullen Grace has been linked with an overseas move to Welsh club Scarlets. The 26-year-old's yet to play any Super Rugby this season after suffering a knee injury for Canterbury in the NPC last year. Grace has 68 caps for the Crusaders, along with a solitary All Blacks test appearance in 2020. International rugby coverage with Access Solutions, celebrating 25 years in business. An Indian cricketing prodigy, Vaibhav Suryavanshi, has come to the fore again for Rajasthan in the IPL T20. The 15-year-old opening batters blasted 93 off 38 balls to help his side beat Lucknow by 7 wickets. 88 runs came via boundaries. The Royals sit fourth, back in playoff contention with a round to play. The Super Giants are last, but captain Rishabh Pant has stunned the commentary box by continuing to vouch for their credibility.
6: It hasn't gone our way and everyone knows that, but that doesn't take away the fact that we are a good team.
7: Rishabh, thank you very much. Apologies for that. Thank you very much for your time.
6: Thank you, boss.
5: 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It's 7:05. Mike Hosking's next.
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9: In Airpoints dollars on DoorDash. Good morning. The Northern Motorway slow coming in from Constellation. The Southern Motorway heavy but moving Papakura through to Manurewa, then moderate all the way through to Green Lane. Northwestern moderate to heavy and patches coming in from Hobsonville. Southwestern moderate northbound from Lambie Drive through to Bader. Add your Airpoints number on DoorDash today and start earning Airpoints dollars on eligible orders. Ivanka Zonich for time saver traffic.
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0: And care packages for any occasion. Monaco, variable 5 knots, northeast 10 developing this morning, rising to 15 this afternoon. Waitemata, southeast 10, rising to easterly 15 this morning. Hauraki Gulf, easterly 15, rising to 20. And a strong wind advisory, bring me to Cape Colville. High tide at Auckland, 10 o'clock this morning. Onehunga, 1:15 this afternoon. Auckland today, fine, apart from some passing cloud and just the odd shower north of Warkworth. Tomorrow, mainly fine, chance of a shower from morning. And ahead to Friday, look forward to another mainly fine day. 19 is the high today. Currently, we're sitting on 9 here at News Talk ZB.
1: 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It's the Mike Hosking Breakfast with Arvida Retirement Communities. 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
2: Morning, 7 past 7. Right, the public service gets another going over. This time, 8,700 jobs to be reduced. $2.4 billion saving. Plan is to get to 1% of the population. It'll take years, though. They're aiming for this time in 2029. Nicola Willis, Finance Minister, back with us. Morning.
3: Good morning, Mike.
2: Any regrets? You should have done this properly 2 years ago, shouldn't you?
3: No, we've made great progress since we came to office. We've had the number of policy analysts, administrators, managers, that's come down considerably. We've got better results out of the public service with violent crime down, educational achievement up, health waiting lists reducing. So we're making progress, but we've got to double down and go harder to make the public service deliver the results that you expect, that the public expect. It needs to modernise.
2: So why only 2,000 a couple of years ago and 9,000 now?
3: Well, because to get fundamental changes, we need to completely restructure the system.
2: That's my argument.
3: Well, we were initially doing line-by-line reductions. That has been very effective. We've exerted a lot more fiscal discipline. We've stopped the growth, which was, remember, rocketed up from 47,000 people when Labor was elected to 63,000.
2: Yeah, I get all that. You're giving me history. What I want to know is why do we need 9,000 now when we didn't need 9,000 day one? You had the license to get in there and rip into it. You didn't.
3: Well, we did.
2: 2,000 is not 9,000.
3: Well, we're putting a sinking lid on, Mike, and we're doing fundamental changes. We're streamlining the agencies. We're embedding AI and digitisation. We've put that sinking administrative budget cap on to make sure that the efficiencies and savings are released. And we're saying to the public service, let's get out of the 80s. Let's make us fit for today. And they're up for that challenge.
2: Do you reckon you know what AI can do?
3: Well,
2: because everyone just goes, oh, we'll do some AI. I mean, most people don't have a clue what that means.
3: Well, I've been experimenting with it in my office recently, and it's incredible. So instead of one of my analysts spending half a day coming up with a document, they said to AI, have a look at public service reform around the world, tell us who's done what seems to have worked well, what hasn't. And 10 minutes later, you've got a beautiful document with some guidance and some advice. Now, normally that would take hours of human time. Then you put a human over the top and you think about it a bit more carefully. So it reduces mundane tasks to mere minutes.
2: Okay. Singapore runs 16 ministries. Is that what you're ultimately aiming for?
3: Well, we want fewer than we have now, which is around 39. Singapore has 16. The UK has more like 24. Australia has fewer as well. We'll see what the logical groupings are, because a lot of this is about who they're serving. So if you think of that example of MCIRT, which has brought together housing and transport and environment, a lot of what they do is engage with local government, and local government, instead of now having to go to multiple different government departments, goes to one place, and that makes sense for them. Now, we want to have the same approach to the mergers elsewhere. Who are you trying to serve? How do we make it easier for them?
2: Given it's over 3 years, is anyone actually getting laid off? I mean, given the churn, you're going to lose that many people in that period of time, aren't you?
3: Well, we've set that target of getting it back to 1% of the population, which is 55,000. That will require steady progress. So first we have to stop the growth and then we have to bring it back. And so we'll be reporting on it every 3 months. And I would expect that you'll be seeing attrition, you'll be seeing reductions, you'll be seeing changes regularly. It's not something you can do overnight on the eve of the target coming in.
2: All right, appreciate your time. Nicola Willis, Finance Minister. Did it worry you when she said she'd been experimenting with AI in the office? So, like, Claude, how many people should I lay off from the public service?
4: I think 8,700.
2: 11 minutes past 7.
1: Hosking.
2: Tell you what's booming, international education. Full year data for last year, 92,580 international students enrolled. That's up 11% on the year before. China, 34%. India, 14%. They're your key markets. Sri Lanka and Nepal are emerging, apparently. Dr. Linda Sissons, Education New Zealand Acting Chief Executive with us. Linda.

0: very good morning.
1: Good morning, Mike.
0: So we're sitting at 80% of COVID. So is this a thing or not? Are we getting back? Will we ever be back? Do we want to be back? Where are we at?
1: We're certainly at that 80%, and our goal, or the government's goal for 2034, is around 200,000 international students. I think the difference between before COVID and now is that the government's looking very much at value as well as volume. And we're on the track with that too, because this past year we earned over our target of export earnings, $4.5 billion, just under our target for number of enrolments, but the momentum and the feeling among our population in New Zealand in favour of international education is very strong.
0: Good. Is this organic, or are we out in the world hustling and selling ourselves?
1: We're definitely out there hustling. We've just put in a new regional director for India who'll be working there with the team that already existed. We've also opened up an office in Sri Lanka for the first time. That's a fast-growing new market.
0: What are they studying? Is it universal? In other words, are you spreading them around the country and spreading them around degrees, or is it highly specialised?
1: It's pretty broadly based. Universities are the most successful hustlers, if you like, in terms of international students. So there is a real move on the part of prospective students to look at the return on investment. They want to ultimately get a job that will set them up for life. So definitely degree level, post-degree is very strong. In terms of around the country, well, Auckland is still about 50% of where international students are, and that's only to be expected. Canterbury second, growing very strongly, and Waikato the third, which has also had extremely strong growth.
0: Good to hear, Linda. Good insight. Linda Sissons, Dr. Linda Sissons, Education New Zealand Acting Chief Executive. It's very like tourism, isn't it? It's not necessarily about the numbers, it's about the spend. 13 minutes past 7.
2: Hosking.
0: Mike, I don't think it's a good strategic move by National to be announcing the cutting of thousands of government jobs months out from the election. This will affect a massive number of people in not a good way. You see, that's what I said. You weren't listening at the start of the show, clearly. That's why it's to be admired, because it's not political. And the last thing you want in the situation we have in the country at the moment is a highly political government that does everything for votes. What you want is a government that's trying to rectify the calamitous mess that they found themselves in the last 2.5 years. 14 past.
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3: News Talk ZB, Grant Dalton out of Sardinia. The prelims start this weekend in the America's Cup, 16 past 7. From the old major events file, now we told you about trends in tourism yesterday. Today it's the Oceania Olympic Committee's General Assembly, which is being held in Auckland at the moment. They're talking LA 28, Brisbane 32, Glasgow this year, of course. Katie Sadley is the boss of the Commonwealth Sport Department there, and she's with us. Morning.
4: Morning to you too.
3: So when we talk about Oceania, one of five regions, do you all roughly in your meetings talk about the same thing?
4: Yes. Well, first of all, I mean, I'm here representing obviously the Commonwealth Games movement, and we're really fortunate that the IOC pays for this event. But because our members are so similar, particularly in Oceania, we actually run our own day, which is specifically looked at Commonwealth Games issues. But yeah, I mean, we have regional meetings just like the IOC does, and the topics are very similar.
3: And these topics are these very specific-driven topics as we head towards, you know, like LA and 28 and Brisbane and 32, or is this sort of a hype fest and a get-together and a sharing of ideas, ideals, and all that sort of stuff with a few drinks at the end of the day?
4: Well, ours is a little bit more focused because in 64 days, the Commonwealth Games starts in Glasgow. So it's very much about, you know, helping people with the last minute thinking through their team preparations. We've had the chief executive of the Glasgow Games down here meeting with the members, just in making sure that everything's okay, you know, so that it isn't about the long term. It really right now for the Commonwealth Games movement is about the short term, making sure that people maximize the opportunity that is presented by Glasgow.
3: Are they?
4: I think so. Yeah, everyone's very buoyant about the opportunity. I mean, we've had some hardships over the last 4 years, but yeah, we're really coming out of that with the announcement of Ahmedabad for 2030, and we've got a multi-youth games next year. So people are very much on board. I know the athletes are getting very excited about Glasgow.
3: So what was the problem with the Commonwealth Games in terms of location, and what's changed materially to, as you say, come out of it?
4: Well, I mean, we launched a new 10-year vision, which with the aim of uniting the Commonwealth through sport. I mean, 2.7 billion people, a third of the world's population in 2023, just after the Birmingham Games. And then, unfortunately, the following month, Victoria pulled out of the Commonwealth Games, who were supposed to be hosting the Games in 2026. So that, you know, created a really interesting period of time in terms of quickly regrouping as a members to say, well, what are we going to do about 26? But I guess the key thing for us was that in the new strategy, which was a 10-year strategy looking at how do we reimagine the games for the future, we were always going to have a look at how does the Commonwealth Games repurpose itself with the view to wanting to take the games around the 74 members of the Commonwealth. And, you know, up until now, it had been bouncing back and forth between Australia and the UK and a couple of other countries, but we wanted to reset the games. And so that was a huge piece of work that was done, and it's really proven that resonated really well with hosts. We went through a bidding process for the 2030 games and had 7 of our members put up their hands with an expression of interest for 2030 and 2034. And in the end, you know, we were fortunate that at the General Assembly in November last year, we announced Ahmedabad, so India, one of our largest members, but we had it was up against Nigeria, so the second largest member. So it's really proving that the Commonwealth Games definitely is something that our members are really keen, and the countries that are part of the Commonwealth are keen to host.
3: Well, that's good to hear. You go well with the meeting today. Katie Sadler, who's the CEO of the Commonwealth Sports, being the sport, as I say, Grant Dalton, a couple of moments away. But let me get to this Future Fund debacle in just a couple of moments. 7:20.
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6: 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Now the Southern Motorway moderate to heavy from Papakura through to Manurewa. You're going to hit traffic through Manukau, slow from Mount Wellington through to Newmarket. The northern slow through Silverdale, again from Rosedale. Northwestern moderate to heavy from Hobsonville. Unbeatable deals on selected carpet, hard floor, rugs, curtains, blinds. Sale starts this Thursday. Time saver traffic.
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4: 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Now, 7:24, let me get this right, just so we all know where we're at. The Labour Party, who I'm assuming still want to be taken seriously this election, have had a major issue up to this point, the issue being they have no policies. The one policy they do have is a new tax, and the money from that new tax will pay for us all to go to the doctor three times, even though a lot of us, and to be frank, probably most of us, don't actually need the state to pay for a doctor's visit. Their other policy we sort of knew about was this future fund, and it would contain the SOEs whose dividends would go into creating jobs and growing the economy. So update now on the future fund. We aren't going to know about that until after the election. Good news is, of course, they're not actually winning the election, so it sort of doesn't matter. But they will make it even harder, I would have thought, to crack a winning chance at the election now, given that voters sort of want to know what stuff costs, especially large stuff. Further trouble is that the holdup is they need advice, apparently. We were informed of this yesterday. They need advice on the treaty obligations. That's right, bogged down yet again in matters Maori. Originally, they told us the SOEs involved were commercially sensitive. Now it's treaty troubles. Previously, Chris Hipkins said the fund would create jobs. Yesterday, Barbara Edmonds didn't know how many jobs because that would depend on what the fund invested in and what SOEs were in the fund and what advice they got around the treaty obligations. So no job stats, no cost stats, no real detail on who's in, who isn't, on one of what they call their cornerstone policies. So no policies until there is a policy, but sort of a secret policy that if you vote for us, we'll tell you about it after the election. Small question at this point. Do they honestly believe, one, we're that stupid, two, that this is any sort of way to conduct an election campaign, or three, this is any sort of excuse that's close to an election? Actually, four, are they smarter than we think? And this is basically their white flag because they don't actually want to win the government anyway. Part of what haunts them, of course, from last time is their inability to actually do anything apart from spray money. They talk, they don't do. So 3 years on, they've clearly learnt nothing. Like I argue, this is political. The jobs that National is doing some of the things that their voters want them to do, the lefty voters won't like it, but that doesn't matter.

0: Mike, it's totally disingenuous reasoning from Nicola to suggest the public service numbers could be benchmarked against 1% of the population. The efficiencies available from AI should reduce that number well below that. Well, David Seymour's cheering you on that. Mike, brilliant job with the public service restructure. Less red tape, less hoop jumping. It's about time they got into the real world. Mike, good story from the Outstanding Food Producer Awards last night. Supreme Award winners, chosen by Peter Gordon, who we love. Young couple from the Wairarapa. Just a few months ago, started making pasta from locally grown grain, montyandsons.co.nz. Well, I'm glad they won. I know somebody else who was in that last night. I don't know how they did, but there's a tremendous number of really, yeah, mum and dad, basically, people in mainly in provincial New Zealand doing incredible things, from everything from craft beer to nuts to spreads to jams to pasta to everything. The number of creative people out there running their own lives, running their own business and taking big risks is to be admired. So I hope that was a fantastic night for you. This weekend in Sardinia, we begin the America's Cup campaign. Grant Dalton next.
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7: Good morning, it's 7:30. I'm Neva Reddy Manu. Retailers are feeling the pinch, with card spending plunging across the board. StatsNZ data reveals retail electronic card purchases dropped 1.3% last month. Kiwis are spending more overall compared to last year, but less on food and cutting back on buying items like clothing. Retail NZ CEO Carolyn Young told Ryan Bridge margins are being squeezed and cash flows tight.
8: The cost of freight is up, the cost of getting your rubbish collected is up, the cost of your recycling is up. You know, there's a whole lot of costs that are being borne by retailers.
7: Fear harmful online trends are fueling a spate of violent attacks in Invercargill. Two 15-year-old and two 16-year-old males have been charged with aggravated burglary. It follows four incidents involving people being allegedly lured to secluded locations via dating apps and attacked. Correspondent Callum Proctor says police believe the level of violence is deeply concerning and is pure luck. The victims weren't more seriously injured or even killed.
9: Police say they're also increasingly concerned about the apparent influence of social media trends that appear to be encouraging and

0: horrifying, this type of offending.
1: A scene examination's due to take place today as Marlborough Police investigate a sudden death in Blenheim. Officers were called to Wido Bar Road near Wido River just before 1:30 p.m. yesterday. A scene guard was in place overnight and people are asked to avoid the area. New Zealand is benefiting from other countries' visa crackdowns as international students survey their options. More than 92,000 students were enrolled last year, up 11% on the year prior, but still well down on pre-COVID numbers. Waikato University Vice Chancellor Neil Quigley says it's not just politics in the United States that's leading people here. He says visa policies in Canada, Australia and the UK are changing too.
2: Some universities had really large percentages of internationals and they've probably pushed over the level where there was social license for them to continue. So big changes in visa policy have certainly helped us.
1: Claims that paint company Resene is using intimidation tactics against unionised staff. Workers at Resene's Hutt Valley factories have been campaigning for the living wage for more than a year now. The Etu Union says it's now heading to the Employment Relations Authority over claims members are being discriminated against. It says free Hurricanes rugby tickets are only being handed out to non-unionised staff and performance bonuses are being withheld from one department due to strike action. Resene declined to address these claims with our newsroom, only saying they're negotiating in good faith. Local leaders are demanding answers from Canterbury developer Wolfbrook Properties over plans to turn Pegasus Golf Course into housing. The company will need to rezone the land and potentially use the fast-track process. Waimakariri MP Matt Ducey says he's surprised by the sale and wants community needs and infrastructure considered in any development. Labour candidate Dan Rosewarne says residents deserve answers.
3: I've reached out to the developer requesting a meeting so I can ask questions directly, understand what's being proposed and help keep the community informed as more information becomes available.
1: And that's Newstalk ZB News with Spark for Business, building growth through tech innovation.
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5: Here's Trufant. First time ball by him. But Junior Creepy! Junior Creepy scores a massive goal for Bournemouth.
4: Bournemouth lead Manchester City 1-0 at half time, as you heard there on Sky Sport in their penultimate match. City need to win to send the race to the last day of the season on Monday. A Bournemouth win or a draw would guarantee Arsenal their first top flight title in 22 years. The other end of the scale, Southampton have been expelled from Monday morning's Championship football playoff decider after being found guilty of spying on training sessions of three teams, including semi-final opponents Middlesbrough. The Independent Disciplinary Commission also handed them a four-point deduction to start next season. In an entry for our Can't Make This Up log, an intern allegedly filmed the action on his phone from behind a tree, then darted into the nearby golf course to change his clothes in a bid to go incognito, costing the club millions of pounds in the process. Middlesbrough have been reinstated and are set to face Hull at Wembley in what's regarded as the richest match in football. The winner earns promotion to the Premier League. Filippo Ganna has dominated the Stage 10 time trial on cycling's Giro d'Italia. The Italian was 1 minute and 54 seconds faster than the next best rider. Jonas Vingegaard finished 13th, narrowing the gap on overall leader Afonso Eulalio to 27 seconds. Josh Kench was the best of the New Zealand riders in 26th. And the Oceania Athletics Championships in Darwin, Zoe Hobbs has won the women's 100 metres in 11 seconds flat. I'm Andrew Alderson and that's Newstalk ZB Sport with Generate, celebrating great performances in sport and KiwiSaver accounts. It's 25 minutes to 8. My Hosking is next.
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7: 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Now the Southern Motorway moderate to heavy from Papakura. It is heavy from Highbrook through to Newmarket. The northern slow through Silverdale, again from Greville. Northwestern moderate to heavy from Hobsonville. Gets heavier from Great North Road. Southwestern southbound moderate to heavy from Dominion Road. 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Time saver traffic.
1: News Talk ZB Weather Watch 24/7 with My Food Bag, now offering foodie gifts and care packages for any occasion. Monaco, variable 5 knots, northeast 10 developing this morning, then rising to 15 by the afternoon. Waitemata, southeast 10, rising to easterly 15 this morning. Hauraki Gulf, easterly 15, rising to 20, then turning northeast 20 tonight. And a strong wind advisory for Bream Head to Cape Colville. High tide at Auckland, 10 o'clock this morning, Onehunga quarter past 1 this afternoon. Today, fine, apart from some passing cloud and just the odd shower north of Warkworth. Tomorrow, mainly fine, chance of a shower from morning, and Friday, fine again. Today's high, 19, currently 8, here at Newstalk ZB.
6: Tough on power, sharp on insight. 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
0: 24 minutes away from a Politics Wednesday, of course, after 8 with Mark and Ginny. America's Cup is back this weekend. The preliminary regatta gets underway in Sardinia, heading towards Naples of next year, of course. We're in the AC40s. Team of four, two helms, two trimmers, up to 8 fleet races before a final. We actually have 2 teams, along with the Brits, the French, the Italians, the Swiss, the Australians, the Americans. So let's break it all down. Grant Dalton's back with us from Sardinia. Morning.
8: Good morning to you, Mike.
0: Is this shaping up well?
8: Yeah, it is. Really, from the forming of this thing called America's Cup Partnership that we spent last year doing, we're now up to 7 teams, which is the most number of teams in 20 years. So America's Cup's very healthy at the moment.
0: Okay, the Australia team, there hasn't got a lot of coverage here. The Australian entry, is that a big deal? Do they know what they're doing? Are they quality?
8: Yeah, they are quality because there's a lot of Australians that have been in teams over the years and now they're forming back and, you know, for the motherland. I actually questioned the amount of PR that it had, and talking to them, they said that in Australia it had more coverage than the announcement of the 32 Olympics in Brisbane, which is pretty phenomenal. And they had the America's Cup there. We sent it over. And the last time the Cup was there was when it was taken away, basically, by Dennis Connor in 1987. Mm. And they are a quality team with, you know, guys like Spittle and Slingsby and Glenn Ashby. And with the boat that we hopefully are building for them, well, we are building, hopefully we're building them a fast boat, I expect them to be very good.
0: What about the other teams? What do you know, or what do we know of the quality and the competition that's coming our way?
8: Well, obviously, Luna Ross is always high quality, and they're learning the ropes campaign by campaign. So I think they're going to be a real force to be reckoned with this time. They always are, but you know, each time they seem to get a little bit better. It's hard to tell with the other teams. They're quite late. The English, probably pretty good. The French, with our identical boat to us, didn't have enough time last time, but they've certainly rectified that this time. It's always difficult to tell at this point, but I think when you look through that, probably Luna Rossa has got the most mileage in the water at the moment and plenty of talent.
0: The level of interest on the prelims versus the Cup itself next year, how do you gauge that?
8: Well, you've got to sort of say, what's the level of interest to the America's Cup in Italy? And it's massive. Something like 50% of all publicity or all media in the last America's Cup was consumed in Italy. And had Luna Rossa made the finals against us, that would even have been higher. Mm. So anything America's Cup in this country is big. 13 times they've tried to win the America's Cup. So it's really sort of ingrained in them, the sport now. So the preliminary regattas with the first one we have this weekend in Sardinia will never be as big as the Cup itself. But through the funding of the government for this regatta and then a later regatta this year and then, of course, the America's Cup next year, I think we're going to see, well, I know that in Naples, and when we raced here in 2011, there were 500,000 people on the waterfront.
0: Wow.
8: So you can't underestimate the level of interest for the America's Cup in Italy. If Luna Ross is in the final against us, then the thing's going to explode.
0: Our two teams for these prelims, does that show depth? Is that like a Red Bull Racing Bulls type scenario you've got going there?
8: Yeah, it's exactly what you've got. But look, just yesterday, the fantastic result of Seb Menzies and George Lee Rush winning the 49er Worlds, which is almost like a rite of passage into Team New Zealand. We were doing some numbers this morning of the number of world 49 championships we have in the team. Nathan's won 4, Ian Jensen's won 4, I think we had like 12 world championships, and now Seb, the youngest world champion in the 49ers, who drives Port Said. So, and you've got the youth and women's

0: as well. Yes, it really is a racing bulls type environment. The feeder, these young guys are fast, eh? It's impressive. They're really impressive. And it's a whole new enthusiasm that's generated within the team from these. Well, they're not kids, but they're almost kids. And I can't speak enough of their attitude and the way they go about their professionalism.
1: Is that like, once again, the F1 thing where you see the Antonellis, they have no fear, it's something about age and age and stage?
0: Yeah, they just don't care, really. Flying 25 knots and they just send it. But they're also, because they grow up basically in a simulator, and Antonelli's a good example. He can't have done that much racing. He's only 18 years old. Yeah. So he spent his life in a simulator. And our kids, effectively, 20, 21, 22, are spending their whole time on the simulator. And like an F1 simulator, there is a very real feel that it creates. The only difference between the simulator and the real world is you don't get wet. But they can take that straight away onto the water.
1: The simulators are, I mean, you partially answered, but they are real. So in other words, you can get you get the movement, the vibe, the whole thing. Or is it just like a computer screen?
0: Yeah. No. It's a full motion. Our full simulator is Motion Master.
1: Right.
0: So when they sit in the cockpits, which are identical to their cockpits, they're in the world. And the Oculus goggles give them the full depth of perception of everything around them when they turn their heads or whatever. So they say, they just don't get wet. And if the simulator is working correctly, as again with an F1, you can test. So you can change a foil, run around the course again on the simulator, and it will give you an answer. So you have to have... We started this whole simulator game in Cup World and back in 2015 when we didn't have enough money to build a boat. And then in 2017 we won. But now they're completely real to the real world, and all teams have them.
1: Is this, once again, without extrapolating the F1 analogy too far, is this part of the Blair Tuke move as well? Is it you build management and skills and stuff like that?
0: Yeah, and Tuke was ready to make the move into I'm going to call it mentoring, and it is a little bit mentoring. Tuke's really good and just pushes. He pushes, pushes the design team. Now, one of the things that the younger guys still haven't, kind of got to grips with is this ability or how far they can go to push a design team. And so someone like Blair, I mean, he doesn't care in that respect. They know him, he knows them. And so he will push. So we do need, we still need the grey hair. And I mean, Tuki's in his mid-30s now to keep that push on. So it's not just about raw talent. You've got to have that engineering skill to push the design team as well.
1: Having said that, how maxed out are so you're racing in AC40s in this preliminary part of it. How maxed out are they, or you are forever looking for something new?
0: No, well, they're all one design, so that all teams have exactly the same boat. I'm trying to sort of put in perspective how I think we'll go in the weekend. And a top three would be, I think, a good result. Of course, we want to win it, and we'll try to. But we've been sailing the 75, the big boat, the boat that we'll race in the Cup next year. And we haven't really been doing that much work in the 40s, whereas these other teams haven't been sailing the 75s. They've only been in their AC40s. So sort of got to get a bit of the expectation into it, because in the end, it's about the America's Cup next year.
1: How is the 75? What are you doing with that?
0: Well, it's still at home, and we'll be back to it, in a few weeks' time. It's just under constant development. I mean, they never sit still. We've got about, I'm going to say, 40 guys and girls up here, but at home there's another 50 working on the 75, so that as soon as we get back, the guys get back on that and they're back into testing. So it never stops, the 75. Just like, they had the gap in the Formula One time when they couldn't race in the Middle East, and suddenly McLaren jumps. And it's just like that. I know the analogy, I know you love F1 and so do I, but there is so much closer to analogies now than there ever used to be.
1: In summation then, so with your seven teams and your double teams and your development and Tuke and all that sort of stuff, it feels, I get the sense, that the America's Cup is in good health. Is that fair or not?
0: No, it's completely fair. If you'd asked me that question a year ago, well, probably you did, it wasn't healthy. And in some ways, and this, I know, I don't mean this to sound

0: described, exactly like an MBA. And in fact, it's the MBA that we used as the model.
1: Interesting. All right, mate, listen, good to catch up with you. Go well this weekend. Grant Dalton, Team New Zealand head, 13-2.
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1: Mike, great interview with Grant. Well done. Thank you, Warwick. Great interview and so interesting. Mike, I hope Italy make a shed load of money out of the America's Cup next year as New Zealand doesn't need it right now. Very funny, David. What a confidence, man. Thank goodness our government isn't stupid enough to give them any money. There's still a bit of the old anti-Grant around the place, isn't there? Mike, I'm with you regarding the public sector clear out. The good ones will find a job. The ones that got 70 grand a year to show up and eat their lunch might struggle. It's an interesting thing. Standard Chartered at the latest internationally this morning to announce layoffs because of AI. 15%, around 7,800 people by 2030, they're telling us. Back office stuff, India, China, Malaysia, Poland, they're heading towards automation, leaning into AI. Singapore's biggest bank, DBS, the other day, they're going to cut 4,000. Meta's already come to the party, 10% of their workforce, 8,000. Amazon, 30,000 workers. Oracle, 10,000 workers. So there's hundreds of thousands of people all over the world, allegedly, who are going to lose their job as a result of AI. I've got a poll that I'll give you later, Rod, tomorrow, but Wes Streeting doesn't stand a hope in hell of becoming the nominee to chase Starmer, but the numbers are interesting. It needs Burnham to win the by-election, and that's the interesting thing, but I'll come back to the numbers. Then we come to Air New Zealand. Funny old story yesterday I read in the Herald about what Air New Zealand is announcing today. Now, I know what Air New Zealand is announcing today, so let me work you through some of it in a moment. 9 to 8.
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12: AI is here to stay in the public sector with thousands more jobs to go in its growing stead. Will he or won't he? Trump talks tough again on Iran after calling off strikes. The country's largest tourism business event continues at Auckland's Convention Centre. And in sport, Carlos Alcaraz will shockingly miss Wimbledon as he continues recovering from his wrist problem. Water polo deputy chair quits. New allegations with sport watchdog.

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2: 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A southern motorway moderate to heavy from Papakura. It is heavy from Highbrook through to Newmarket. The northern slow through Silverdale, again from Greville. Northwest and congested coming in from Hobsonville. Southwestern moderate to heavy northbound from the southern motorway link. 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Ivanka Zonich for time saver traffic and travel.
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12: Here to you go, poll. Streeting 6 and 10. These are just Labour voters, by the way. So 6 and 10 said it was a mistake for him to quit. They wouldn't back him. 7 and 10, they'd go for, if it was head-to-head Streeting v Kia, 7 and 10 would vote for Kia. Only 15% would support Streeting, so Streeting's not particularly popular. Andy Burnham, Angela Rayner, Ed Miliband, they'd take any one of those above him. Head-to-head Burnham v Starmer, 47-31. So Burnham's going to win, but he needs to win that by-election is the interesting point. Three-quarters of Labour members had a favourable view of Burnham, 80% of Rayner, 77% of Miliband, 73% of Yvette Cooper. Two-thirds of party members believe Starmer's done a good job. Two-thirds of party members believe Starmer's done a good job. So there'll be a lot of angst in the Labour Party in Britain going, well, the guy's fine, leave him alone. In New Zealand, it's just interesting, and I don't mean to disrespect the bloke, John Weeks, who wrote this article yesterday in the Herald, but I happen to know what Air New Zealand are announcing. I believe the announcement's coming at 9:15 this morning, and I'm not going to tell you exactly now, other than to say John wrote a piece speculating, and he speculated on a number of things. He understands that the return to Chicago or London is unlikely. He suggested then Manila could be a... So if you didn't know, Air New Zealand's making an announcement today. They're going to be announcing some new routes. It's a good announcement. It's good for the airline. It's good for us. It's good for travel. It's good for everything. It's good for New Zealand Inc. When Air New Zealand does well, we all do well. Sort of like Auckland. Manila, he says. Then if he doesn't like Manila, he says Bangkok. Then he says Delhi. Then he says Seoul. Then he says the United States. So he's looking at another one in the United States. I can tell you he's wrong. So he's gone 1, 2, 3, 4, 5. Five destinations, they're wrong. There's a part of what he suggests. Read the article. Read the article. And there's a part of the article where he's running. He's there or thereabouts. He's there or thereabouts. And when the announcement is made today, you'll see what I mean by that. But I think the announcement's going to be, one, a bit of a surprise, in terms of you'll probably go, oh,
11: I wonder why they did that. And there'll be a reason. And there'll be one aspect of the announcement today where you'll go, what? Why on earth would they do that? And then there'll be the explanation for that, and you'll go, geez, I didn't know that. You following any of this? Anyway, news in a couple of moments, and then Politics Wednesday, Junie Anderson, Mark Mitchell, at moments away, here at News Talk ZB.
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20: 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Agenda setting news and opinion. It's the Mike Hosking Breakfast with Bailey's Real Estate. 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
21: Good morning. It's 8 o'clock. I'm Neva Reddy Manu. The flow-on effects of the Middle East conflict could be to blame for a dip in housing confidence. ASB's latest housing confidence survey shows just 19% of respondents expect prices to rise in the next 12 months. That's down from 30% in the previous survey. Senior economist Kim Mundy says that the impacts of war are initially being felt in rising fuel prices.
22: They're flowing through into implications for the interest rate outlook, meaning interest rates are likely to be moving higher as a result.
21: Donald Trump's warning further attacks on Iran are still possible despite backing down this week. The US president called off the strikes after requests from Qatar, Saudi Arabia and the UAE. He says officials are still locked in negotiations with Iran and he claims Democrats are trying to stop him.
23: They come to the table, they're begging to make a deal because they're begging to make a deal. I hope we don't have to do the war, but we may have to give them another big hit. I'm not sure yet. You'll know very soon.
21: International student numbers are rebounding but remain well below pre-COVID levels. Education New Zealand data shows more than 92,000 enrolled last year, up 11% on the year prior, but still just 80% of 2019's numbers. Jamie Cunningham has more.
24: Universities rose 14% to just over 38,000 students, while school enrolments increased 10%. China and India remain the largest source markets, making up almost half of all students. Auckland hosted 55% of students, followed by Canterbury.
21: As the chilly mornings get chillier, officials are urging people to drive to the conditions. Black ice and fog have already been reported across Otago and Canterbury.

0: past few days, causing crashes. Fire and Emergency says it has been responding to more black ice crashes than usual this time of year. NZTA South Island Journey Manager Nicole Feltz says contractors are out monitoring conditions and taking preemptive action.
1: If you see one of our maintenance vehicles out treading the road, please stay a safe distance behind it. And if you do overtake it, do so with care and be aware that the road hasn't been treated ahead of that vehicle yet.
0: The coroner says a 501 deportee posed a very real and high-risk threat before being fatally shot by Auckland police in 2021. Open Justice reports 34-year-old Tangaru Noere Turia was shot during a standoff in Papatoetoe after walking out of his home with a shotgun. In 2023, a police watchdog report deemed the killing unjustified, as Turia did not pose a significant immediate risk. But coroner Erina Woolley says that it was entirely plausible officers could have been shot and non-lethal options were not available or practical in that moment. The world's first de-extinction company says it's a step closer to bringing species like the moa and dodo back from the dead. Colossal Biosciences has hatched a chick using a silicone-based 3D printed membrane. Chief Biology Officer Andrew Pask says they have to keep thinking bigger.
2: The only way that we can effectively do this is to use this artificial egg environment and to be able to scale it up to this size that we can then use to grow our baby moa.
0: And that's Newstalk ZB News with Spark for Business.
3: Newstalk ZB Sport. The champagne's on ice in North London with the Premier League title race on the cusp of being decided in the next half hour. Hosts Bournemouth lead second-ranked Manchester City 1-0 after 70 minutes. City need to win to send the title race to the final day of the season on Monday. Otherwise, Arsenal will take it for the first time in 22 years. And making matters rosier for Arsenal fans, rivals Tottenham are 1-0 behind, approaching half-time against Chelsea. Spurs are just 2 points clear of West Ham, who sit in the last relegation spot. Yachting New Zealand high-performance manager Ian Stewart admits the youngest 49er world champions are sped through the expected timeline to success. 21-year-olds George Lee Rush and Seb Menzies claimed the title off the west coast of France before the latter joined Team New Zealand for an America's Cup preliminary regatta in Italy. Stewart says replacing the reigning Olympic silver medalists has proven easier than expected.
4: After the Paris Olympics and Will McKenzie and Isaac McCarty chose not to continue, we thought we would be a few years in development. So the amount of time these guys have really hit their straps has been quite impressive. Not surprising given their calibre.
3: The pair are the first New Zealanders to win the 49er title since Peter Burling and Blair Tuke in 2020. Tennis player Carlos Alcaraz will miss Wimbledon as he continues recovering from his wrist problem. Former assistant Enzo Maresca is the lead contender to replace Pep Guardiola as Manchester City football manager next season. Zoe Hobbs has won the 100 metres at the Oceania Athletics Championships, clocking 11 seconds flat. And Warriors League coach Andrew Webster's named Tamari Martin rather than Luke Metcalf as the injured Tanner Boyd's halfback replacement for Saturday's NRL match against the Dragons. I'm Andrew Alderson, and that's Newstalk ZB Sport with Generate, celebrating great performances in sport and KiwiSaver accounts. It's 8:05. Mike Hosking's next.
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6: At peak internet traffic times, New Zealand runs on fibre. Now the Southern Motorway moderate to heavy coming in from Papakura. It is slow from East Tamaki through to Newmarket. The northern slow through Silverdale again from Greville. Northwestern congested from Hobsonville. Southwestern heavy but moving northbound from the Southern Motorway link. Traffic jams should be contained to the roads and not your internet. Ask for fibre. Ivanka Zonich for time saver traffic and travel.
0: 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Monaco, variable 5 knots, northeast 10 developing this morning, rising to 15 this afternoon. Waitemata, southeast 10, rising to easterly 15 this morning, then easing to 10 tonight. Hauraki Gulf, easterly 15, rising to 20 this morning, and we have a strong wind advisory, bream head to Cape Colville. High tide at Auckland, 10 o'clock this morning. Onehunga, 1:15 this afternoon. Auckland today, fine, apart from some passing cloud and the odd shower north of Warkworth. Tomorrow, mainly fine, chance of a shower from morning, a high of 19, and ahead to Friday, another fine day. Today's high, 19. Currently, we're sitting on 8 here at Newstalk ZB.
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0: Angelique has been doing apparently a spate of tribute albums and eclectic detours. But she's focused her mind. She's co-produced on this one by Pharrell. And this is Angelique Kidjo. And she's got a whole lot of she's got the Soweto Gospel Choir in there somewhere. And of the 16 tracks, which is always a welcome addition, 16 is a good number, only four lack accredited featured artists. So she's doing some collabs there. So Angelique Kidjo, Hope with two exclamation marks is the name of the album. 16 tracks, as I said, in 53 minutes and 3 seconds worth of Angelique Kidjo music. Never heard of her. Does that make me out of touch or what? Do you know? No one's heard of her. Groovy old Mark will have heard of her. Mark, morning.
1: Morning, Mike.
0: You heard of Angelique Kidjo?
1: No, I haven't. No. Unfortunately.
0: Well, not unfortunately. You don't need to. It's a maybe. Ginny, have you heard of Angelique Kidjo?
2: No, I have not heard of her.
0: Not big in the Hutt Valley?
2: But you're quite good at saying that. Can I say that? It's got quite a good French kind of sound.
1: I don't know many of the artists that Glenn pitched there, if I'm really honest with you.
0: Nah, me neither, actually, Mark, as it turns out. I don't know where he is. I just wonder if he wanders downstairs to the music stations and goes to the reject bins and pulls a few old records. I don't know what's going on.
2: Do you get like kickbacks if you're sort of plugging someone who's never been here before? Do you get like, oh, you get a free CD or something?
0: It's funny you should ask that, Ginny. I haven't gone down that nefarious track myself, but there's probably a whole bunch of dodgy stuff going on downstairs at the music stations, as far as I can work out. Now, with this future fund, Ginny, what's gone wrong here? What's with the big secret squirrel until after the election with your treaty problems and stuff? Why couldn't you get this sorted out before election day?
2: I think we've been clear from the start that we would not give all the which ones would be in, because we needed that advice of being in government. That was pretty clear. And so those market sensitivities include whether or not there's a covenant on it, because in my day working in treaty settlements, I think it's section 27, you have the ability to put a covenant over a property if it's a state-owned asset. And so having access to that information from Treasury is important to be able to make well-informed decisions before we put things into a future fund.
0: Can you explain it to people who haven't followed this well? So what's a department that would generate income for you? Like, would the investment, New Zealand Investment Fund, could that be part of the future fund, or is that completely separate?
2: So any state-owned asset that returns to government is potentially able to be put in
0: like there. TVNZ. Let's make a simple one. So TVNZ could potentially pay you a dividend. That could be in the future fund, yeah?
2: Potentially. Anything that is a state-owned asset that's administered under that act and that pays a dividend to government.
0: So
2: and you need to take advice as to what can come in or not,
0: sure,
2: because there will be
0: what
2: implications.
0: What would the treaty link at TVNZ be, potentially, that would prevent you from putting them in that fund? I mean, what is it that's been committed to that would stop that happening?
2: Probably not TVNZ unless they own property. So in my time working as a negotiator for the Office of Treaty Settlements, one of the abilities of that iwi can do is, I think it's pretty sure it's section 27, that you can place a covenant over a state-owned asset. And so that's unable to be sold or anything, you know, transferred until you're engaged with that iwi. And that would prevent. And so I think you need some Treasury advice on, first of all, does it have a covenant on it or not? And also, what happens if you lift that or go around that? So in order to not make decisions that further expose our country to risk, we want to be able to do all of that homework to make sure it's in place.
1: So this should remind people how bad Labor are. This is their cornerstone.
2: Oh, really?
1: Policy.
2: Okay, that's a surprise that you said that.
1: Well, hang on, Ginny. You can't say who's going into it. You can't say how many dividends you're going to get, and you can't say how you're going to replace those dividends to fund health, education, and police. It is ridiculous. It is a complete
2: and
1: utter joke.
2: And you're
1: telling people that you're not going to tell them until after the election. It is comical.
2: It is what we'll do, Mark, is those.

0: people deserve
1: be,
0: better
1: though, is some
0: than
1: of those
0: that,
1: companies that
0: deserve
1: we
0: much
1: see.
0: Better.
1: I mean, some of those companies we see even in some of those factory closures, we see big New Zealand companies that are earning good capital for people, that are earning, paying good wages, whether they're Sistema, whether they're Pix peanut butter, we've seen 42 Below
0: Jenny,
1: Vodka.
0: It's all white
1: you can
0: noise
1: name them.
0: Until you put
1: they
0: some
1: are,
0: detail around your
1: policy
0: and you can't do
1: that.
0: That
1: go offshore and take with them Kiwi jobs, and we want to keep them here. We're
2: so
1: committed
2: you
1: to
2: would
1: a future
2: buy
1: that
2: Pix peanut butter, is that what you said? So the Future Fund would buy Pix peanut butter?
1: No, I wouldn't
2: butter.
1: Buy them, but it would provide deeper capital markets here in New Zealand, and that's been one of the big problems with our economy over time.
0: Well, how can you say that when you can't even explain your policy?
1: Sustain.
0: You know the capital markets like detail, don't you? You know that they like to have detail. Where's the detail, Ginny?
1: No, all I said was we need deeper capital here in New Zealand to sustain New Zealand
2: and the Future Fund is
1: to grow to a
2: the Future Fund, we don't know what we're voting for.
1: Now.
2: But surely as a politician you can understand if you don't know what you're voting for, why would I vote for it?
1: Well, unlike National, we're actually going to do the work instead of the tax cuts for tobacco companies. They can't pay for the ferries and they can't pay for things because they didn't do the homework. We're not going to fall into those same mistakes.
0: No,
1: we won't make
0: blew the ferries out by billions of dollars.
2: Listen, just hold on. We'll come back in a couple of moments. We'll... I don't know whether we're getting anywhere with a Future Fund here, but I do want to talk about the energy meetings and I might even try and talk about the BNZ. 13 past 8.
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2: Politics Wednesday, 16 past 8. I think Ginny David makes a good point in the text. Iwi ability to covenant is limited. I think it's first right of refusal. And from memory, I think that's right, isn't it? So if you're going to sell something,
1: yes,
2: they
1: right.
2: go, yeah, we either want it or don't. Isn't that right?
0: That's right.
1: Yeah. That's right, yeah.
2: Well, what are you worried about then? Why don't you get on with your policy?
1: Because you want to find out if there's a Section 27 covenant on it. Oh. What's your? Hey. So, and it's funny though. I went on the National page the other day. No policies on there either. Funny, no one's talking about that. No policies.
0: Oh, no.
1: Don't worry.
0: We've rolled out heaps of policies. You've just opposed.
1: No, there's none. There's stuff you've done, Jenny, but there's no election policy, Mark. Not one
0: Jenny,
1: policy.
0: In all fairness, I'm sure that Chippy's slapping peanut butter on his toast on his beautiful toaster up there.
1: I wonder what you're going to say then.
0: So
1: I was a bit concerned about what you were going to say.

0: you going to say peanut butter, Mark? That's not okay.
1: I don't want you to make policy on the hoof here, Ginny. God forbid. But is the 1% of public service, so 1% of the population, would you reverse that or not?
0: I'm not committing to reversing it, but we're deeply concerned about those jobs. And
1: yeah, no, everyone's
0: like
1: concerned,
0: people,
1: I get that, but would you change it?
0: I'm not going to say that now because I'm not the Minister of Finance and I haven't got the budget in front of me yet, so I can't make that commitment. But it is important to note that people sort of sometimes think that these are Wellington bureaucrats sitting at a desk. These are customs workers, these are health workers, these are people on the front line of New Zealand.
1: If those cuts go ahead, people will lose their jobs. We've gone through this.
0: No, they haven't. They cannot. We've looked at those numbers. We think frontline will go on those numbers.
2: Frontline's not going to go.
1: Even though they said they weren't going to go. You can't go.
0: Last time we were in government,
2: we had a very good track record of making sure that all of our focus and support went to frontline services delivered to Kiwis. Yes, we have got absolutely outstanding public servants. I'm one myself. But the reality of it is this, Ginny.
0: Yeah, 15,000.
2: Under the previous government, you added 16,000 public servants. And guess what happened? Hospital waiting time soared. Student achievement plummeted, 30% increase in violent crime. So numbers do not equate to better public services for the public.
1: Can I ask this? The meeting that was held in Queenstown a couple of days ago, you don't have any policies, Ginny, and this is your problem at the moment. It's getting worse by the week as far as I can work out it, the closer we get to the election. So Megan's at the meeting, and she goes, the first thing she says is, I'm not here to announce a policy. So what's the point of having meetings and having discussions if your only contribution or the Labour Party's only contribution to something is we haven't announced or I'm not going to announce a policy? Because increasingly we want to kind of know what's going on.
0: Well, I think Kiwis need to know whether LNG is going to be a feature or not, because the government did announce that.
1: Yeah, you're
0: policy,
1: killing that.
0: Then they've backed away from
1: that. Yeah, but that's what I'm asking, is that happening or not? You're not saying anything. All you're telling me is the stuff you won't do. We know what you're not going to do. When do we get to know what you are going to do? So when I go to an energy meeting and I go, what's your energy policy? Megan doesn't go, well, I'm not going to announce that today. Otherwise, I've wasted my time.
0: Well, we've said right early on that we want the budget in place to know what the books are before we'll commit to large-scale policy. And that's important to do that so that we don't make promises we can't keep, unlike what National have done. Okay. We want to make sure what's funded actually can happen.
1: So the week after the budget, we will be getting policy. Is that fair or no?
0: I can't say that. I'm not the energy spokesperson, but I know they're working on all those areas now. And once we have the books and we've done the analysis, we will have the ability to make policies. But I've got one more point on the public servants. It's important. And I'd like to, Mark does shout-outs. I'd like one shout-out. I never do them. I would like to do a shout-out to Daryl from High Five Maintenance in Newlands. High Five Maintenance. They do all your handy helping out work, lawns, you name it, fix your house up, rental properties. He is 60. He has his weekly petrol bill went from, I think monthly petrol bill went from 700 to 1400, and he's had to let a couple of his guys go because of that. But what's made it worse is because of the job cuts in Wellington, people were getting their lawns cut maybe once a week. They've changed that to once a month or not at all. And they're delaying maintenance on their house because they can't afford it because someone's lost their job. And he's a great example of when there are job cuts, whether they're the public service or wider ones, they impact the local economy, and we have felt that to the bone in Wellington.
2: Yeah, because most Kiwis understand that we're all in it together, and we've got our shoulder to the wheel, that we're facing global headwinds, and we're all doing all that we can to get our country through this and back into some strong positive growth again.
1: And that's the debate for the election campaign.
2: Yeah,
1: quick question to end this.
0: Quick
1: question to end this. Is the BNZ idea from Winston Peters the stupidest policy in the history of stupid policies in election campaigns? Mark, your answer.
0: Go, Mark.
2: well, might be better to let New Zealand First speak to that, but that is definitely...
1: Do you think, honestly, anyone's going to buy the BNZ?
0: Yeah. How's that going to go?
1: No, they're not.
2: So we're completely focused on Kiwi Bank, making sure that Kiwi Bank's as competitive as it can be, and it takes on the big Aussie banks.
1: Yeah. What about you, Ginny?
0: But
1: do you think that's a stupid idea, or would you put the BNZ in your future fund once you've discussed it with?

0: Treasury and Maori
1: Future Fund.
2: If you don't sell it, it could be, but who knows?
1: I thought you were going to sell it.
2: That was your plan.
1: Kiwi Bank's in the Future Fund.
2: I didn't say that. I do think, though, that out of all of the ideas Winston's had, I wouldn't give this one number one. Let's say that.
3: Okay, fair enough. Nice to see you both. Ginny Anderson, Mark Mitchell, A22.
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6: Blocked nose, stuffy sinuses, time for something new. Meet Gold Air Nose Buds. Now, the Northern Motorway, heavy, citybound through Silverdale, heavy from Greville. Southern Motorway, moderate from Papakura. It is slow from Manukau, northwestern. Congested coming in from Hobsonville. Traffic's congested enough, your nose doesn't have to be. Head to goodairnosebuds.com. Time saver traffic.
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3: Tell you what's interesting in Australia, and we'll talk to Steve about it shortly, is it's been well in excess of a week now. See, what normally happens with a budget is you get budget day, you get the next day where they come out and spruik it and talk all about it. We're going to be going through this in a very short period of time, of course. And then about the next day after that, you might have something, but within 2 days, it's gone. And so it likely moves on. Well in excess of a week later,

0: later, Australia is still fixated with what has happened in the budget. And more than that, the pushback has been so strong around the tax treatment, the CGT, and what they're now calling the death taxes, that the government is starting to worry. And it is the worst, in terms of polling, it is the worst marked budget in years. More from Steve Price in Australia after the news, which is next here at News Talk ZB.
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8: The number one breakfast show in New Zealand. 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
9: Good morning. It's 8:30. I'm Neva Reddy Manu. The Public Service Association is worried about the impact of more public service cuts. Nicola Willis has announced a plan to trim almost 9,000 jobs and cull entire departments. It's expected to save the government up to $2.4 billion. The PSA's Duane Leo says it'll drive down morale and make more people question whether they want to work in the public service.
10: We're talking about 55% of workers that work outside of Wellington. So that's significant in terms of the impact and effects this is going to have.
9: But the Employers and Manufacturers Association's Alan McDonald is optimistic a lot of people will be snapped up elsewhere.
11: I think the least brutal part of this is that they're going to apply a sinking lid over the next 3 years. And good people will start going. Unfortunately, they might lose some good ones they want to keep.
9: Kiwis appear to be cutting back on discretionary spending as fuel prices bite. Data from Stats NZ shows retail electronic card purchases fell 1.3% last month, with Kiwis buying less or cheaper food and cutting back on their clothing budget. Non-retail spending on the likes of travel and health is down 4%. Infometrics economist Nick Brunston told Mike Hosking it makes sense, as these are more discretionary purchases.
12: You're going to spend less on holidays, potentially less on the dentist if you're trying to make up your dollars to fill the tank.
9: More details are emerging about how New Zealand First might bridge a $5 billion gap between the price it's willing to pay for BNZ and valuations in the market. Winston Peters has told Business Desk every aspect of a possible transaction to buy back BNZ from National Australia Bank would be considered. That includes the relevant state of the market and the vendor's shareholding preference, it would potentially leave open the door for National Australia Bank to become a shareholder in a merged BNZ Kiwi Bank. Peters has told Newstalk ZB a purchase price of $7.5 to $15 billion is possible. Two banking sources believe BNZ is valued at up to $25 billion. International students continue to play a major role in our education sector and economy. More than 92,000 enrolled last year, up 11% on the year prior. Waikato University Vice Chancellor Neil Quigley says when recruitment costs are factored in, international students bring in an average 20% more revenue than domestically.
13: They're very important because we have a free hand in setting the tuition fees, where we can just recruit the number of students that we want to recruit.
9: New Zealand is among the first countries to get new age-based accounts for children and teens on Roblox. The online gaming platform is introducing separate accounts for ages 5 to 8 and 9 to 15, with tailored content, communication rules and parental controls. Donald Trump's reiterating he's prepared to do what it takes to prevent Iran acquiring nuclear weapons. He announced yesterday he had called off plans for another attack this week at the request of some Gulf states, but now says Iran may need another big hit. Vice President J.D. Vance says that the U.S. can't allow a regional arms race.
14: We are not going to have a deal that allows the Iranians to have a nuclear weapon. So as the president just told me, we're locked and loaded. We don't want to go down that pathway, but the president is willing and able to if we have to.
9: And that's Newstalk ZB News with Spark for Business, building growth through tech innovation.
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16: There is the full-time whistle. The title race is over and Arsenal are the champions.
15: They've clinched the title for the first time in 22 years after Bournemouth held Manchester City to a 1-1 draw. Erling Haaland gave City a slim chance of sending the race to the final day of the season with a 94th-minute equaliser, but they couldn't find the winner. The Gunners have an unassailable 5-point buffer heading into their final match away at Crystal Palace. Bournemouth have given themselves a chance of qualifying for the Champions League. The Cherries sit 6th, 1 point behind Liverpool ahead of Monday's final round of matches. Meanwhile, hosts Chelsea lead Tottenham 1-0 at the hour mark. Spurs need a point to avoid relegation and send West Ham to the second tier championship. Speaking of which, that brings us to our Benny Hill Fast Desk. Southampton have been expelled from Sunday morning's Championship football playoff decider after being found guilty of spying on the training sessions of three teams, including semi-final opponents Middlesbrough. An intern allegedly filmed the action on his phone from behind a tree, albeit with a whitish trunk. When he was chased, the culprit darted into an adjacent golf course to change his clothes and possibly don a pair of Groucho Marx glasses in a bid to go incognito. Ultimately, the move has cost the club millions of pounds. In a bitter twist, Southampton's 37,604 ticket allocation for the decider at Wembley is also sold out. Middlesbrough have been reinstated and are set to face Hull in what's often regarded as the richest match in football. The winner earns promotion to the Premier League. And finally, tennis player Carlos Alcaraz will miss Wimbledon as he continues recovering from his wrist problem. I'm Andrew Alderson, and that's Newstalk ZB Sport with Generate, celebrating great performances in sport and KiwiSaver accounts. It's 25 minutes to 9. Mike Hosking's next.
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17: 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Now the southwestern moderate TV northbound from the southern motorway link through to Beta Drive, moderate through Waterview Tunnel. Northwestern congested from Royal. The southern motorway moderate from Papakura, slow from Highbrook. The northern easing through Silverdale, slow from Greville. 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
9: Newstalk ZB Weather Watch 24/7 with My Food Bag, now offering foodie gifts and care packages for any occasion. Monaco, variable 5 knots, northeast 10 developing this morning, rising to 15 this afternoon. Waitemata, southeast 10, rising to easterly 15 this morning, then easing to 10 tonight. Hauraki Gulf, easterly 15, rising to 20 knots, and a strong wind advisory for Bream head to Cape Colville.
18: High tide at Auckland, 10 o'clock this morning. Orihunga, quarter past one this afternoon. Auckland today, fine apart from some passing cloud and the odd shower north of Warkworth. Tomorrow, mainly fine, chance of a shower.

0: from morning and ahead to Friday, another lovely fine day. 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
2: Mike, will Air New Zealand's announcement be particularly positive for the South Island? Good question. I'm prevented from answering it, but it's a very good question. Mike, problem with Labour not having policies is it's par for the course. They had none after 6 years in opposition. Well, it was actually nine. During the key years. It does seem, read if you can be bothered looking up, I mentioned it the other day, there's an article that was on the spin-off. It was some bloke who ended up at the Wairarapa Book Festival for reasons best known to himself, and Trevor Mallard was there, but Mallard was giving a speech, and he said basically what we all know, but no one really says out loud, and that was that they spent 9 years doing nothing, they talked to nobody, they formulated nothing, they planned nothing. And by the time they accidentally got to government through the largesse of Winston Peters, they didn't know what the hell they were doing. And it seems remarkable that they're repeating the same mistake again. And yep, here we are, 22-9.
1: International correspondence with NZI Insurance. Peace of mind for New Zealand business.
2: Steve Price in Australia, very good morning to you.
3: That sounds a lot like the coalition in Australia, you just described.
2: Similar problems. I was saying on air just before the news at 8.30 that I've been watching a lot of Sky TV, which is what I do, and I was also saying that budget time in New Zealand, you build it up, you have the budget day, the next day you have all the noise, the spruiking, and maybe if it's been controversial the day after, then it disappears. And yet yesterday I'm still watching just people genuflecting and being apoplectic about what happened in excess of a week ago. So this seems to be a major deal.
3: I reckon there is going to have to be an adjustment to particularly the capital gains tax discount changes, because what's emerged, and again today, new figures, what's emerged is this is going to impact on, you know, young people doing startup jobs. I mean, we had, speaking of Sky, Janine Ellis. Do you have Boost Juice in New Zealand?
2: Yes, we do.
3: Well, she started Boost Juice from her kitchen table, Janine Ellis, and she's a fairly private woman. She now franchises that business, and she also runs a couple of other businesses. She said she would never have been able to start Boost Juice if she thought that if she built the business up and then wanted to sell it, the capital gains tax would be so prohibitive on what her profits would be that she would probably have said, oh, well, I can't be bothered doing that. And that's what a lot of young people are now saying. The Australian reports this morning, 740,000 wage and salary earners are going to be hit by these changes. So the tax office shows that 66.2% of people who reported capital gains taxes tax last year were actually salaried workers. So this idea that this is just going to hit, you know, some rich fat bloke sitting around trading shares and looking down on people who are in the workforce, it's just not right. And so to your point about oppositions coming up with alternative policies, the Shadow Treasurer will stand up, Tim Wilson, today in the press club in Canberra and launch the opposition's idea of indexing the tax thresholds. Now, what that does, of course, is it gets rid of bracket creep and you keep more of what you earn. Currently, people just get tipped into higher tax brackets in this country through tax bracket creep, and the opposition's idea would stop that. So that's where we're at right now, and I think a contest of ideas might finally be emerging.
2: Yeah, that's a good sign. The suggestion also I read yesterday was that there's growing angst within the government that this is a bit stronger by way of pushback than they thought. Is that fair?
3: Oh, yeah, absolutely. And I don't think, well, our Treasurer and our Prime Minister have never worked for a wage in a private company. I mean, and they've never run a business, obviously, clearly. They're both career politicians. I mean, and Jim Chalmers, the Treasurer, he's known as Dr. Jim Chalmers because he's got a doctorate. He wrote his PhD about Paul Keating. I mean, these are the people running the country, and I think Treasury just gave them, you know, a full-on advice on how they could try and scrape out some more money from Australians to fix their budget black hole, and they went with it without really understanding fully what the implications were going to be.
2: How are your firebombings going?
3: Well, they're every night, and the reason I raise this again now is because someone has finally worked out what's going on. Now, you and I have talked a lot about tobacco firebombings, and that's because if you run an illegal tobacco shop, obviously you're selling cheap imported cigarettes. And if you're not part of the team that likes to

0: bring in most of the cigarettes, they'll burn your shop down. It's all about tax revenue. And this has now gone to booze. So they've run out of tobacco shops to burn down. They're now burning down bars and alcohol outlets because there's a scheme in place, you won't believe this, that allows, you know, boutique brewers and people who make gin and vodka in a backyard shed, they can pocket the first $350,000 of tax on the spirits they produce. That's going to suddenly become $400,000 from July 1. So what these fly-by-night operators are doing is cooking up methanol, pretending it's legitimate vodka, claiming the tax back and telling people who sell legitimate booze that if you don't sell our illegal booze, we're going to burn your shop down.
1: Jeez.
0: So it's just tobacco all over again.
1: Oh, jeez. When you say Victoria's your 30K streets, do you not have that? I thought most metropolitan centres in the world have gone down 50, 40, 30, some even 20.
0: You can't drive at 30.
1: No, you can't.
0: I mean, I defy people to drive at 30. There's a couple of streets in Collingwood, I think, but the Herald Sun's reporting this morning that the Premier's going to tip $1 million, don't know where she's found that, down the back of the couch, into a number of councils to turn them into 30-kilometre-an-hour streets. One of those streets is our favourite street, Mike, Chapel Street.
1: No way.
0: So that means that if you're driving at 30K, you'll be able to deal your amphetamines out of the window without actually stopping your car. You'll be able to throw a firebomb into another tobacco shop as you motor along at 30K. I mean, seriously. I mean, these people have got no idea. $1 million to turn a street into a 30K street.
1: Ah, dear. All right, Mike. See you next week. Appreciate it. Steve Price out of Australia. By the way, the head of the Bureau of Meteorology, remember the scandal over the weather service in Australia? They spent $96 million. The guy's name's Peter Stone. They spent $96 million rejigging their website, and no one could use it. No one could access it. It was a complete waste of money. They had a, you know, scandalous sort of investigation. Anyway, he's quit, so he's leaving very shortly. Funny enough, being the 30Ks, I was in town yesterday very briefly. Here's what's going wrong with New Zealand. So I was in the city centre. Actually, I'll tell you in a moment. 16 to 9.
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0: 6% increase over the previous year of $87 million. But that's not the true story, of course. Their revenue was actually $1.17 billion that we paid them, and that went to service fees overseas. So left with next to nothing. When you're left with next to nothing, the tax on next to nothing is even less than next to nothing. So about 92% of Google's total revenue is paid in service fees to Singapore. And I guess if you're global, you park yourself where it's jurisdictionally advantageous to your good self. So I don't know what we do to get around that. Same way I don't know what we do to get around the business between news and tech companies and deals some governments are trying, we're not. I don't know what we do around governments and social media and kids and banning them. That's why we're probably not doing anything. Anyway, I'm in town yesterday. So I go into the problem with the city. First of all, Auckland City, once again, sorry to rest of the country to bore you, but Auckland City feels to me like it's back. And if not back, it's certainly bloody close to it because it is humming, it is pumping. And so wasn't Noel Leeming? Who was it? Give me another name that's not Noel Leeming. No, not JB Hi-Fi. Jeez, some producers are useless. Noel Leemings. What's the other one? Harvey Norman. Noel Leemings. So Noel Leemings it is. They're going downtown Auckland. So they're opening up the store. I told you about this the other day. So that's a thing about the Auckland Central City. They're thinking, this is good. We're vibing it. We're getting in. We're spending money. We're investing. This is all good. Anyway, so the problem with downtown Auckland is they've butchered it. The council's butchered it. You've got so many rules, so many regulations. So this only triggered me because Steve said the 30K. I don't know what the speed limit in Auckland is. I don't follow it anymore. I just do my own thing because it's so stupid. There are so many of them. It's pointless. They got so many cameras and suddenly your car can't go there, but a truck can and a taxi can and a Uber can't. And then you're trying to find a park. There are no parks. They've taken all the parks away. So I go park in a Wilson's Park, $24 an hour. I mean, $24 an hour. Are you taking the piss? But because there are no parks on the street, you got to go there. There's nowhere else to stop. So who else is in the car park? Answer? Tradies vans, hundreds of them. So with all the development going on in downtown Auckland at the moment, you need tradies. Where does a tradie put his truck when he's building there all day, every day, for weeks, months, years on end? He puts it now in a car park at $24 an hour for 8-10 hours a day. You're paying $250 a day to park your van. Times yesterday, if yesterday was typical, 50 vans. Now, who's paying for that? Answer, the people who are doing the building or whatever it is. And you wonder why the cost of building anything is so damn expensive. If a tradie's paying $25 an hour to park their van for 10 hours a day, every single day for the time that they're on that job, how mad is that? Mind you, what's the solution? Putting streets parks back on the street, I guess. 10 away from 9.
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2: Parking at the airport might be cheaper than you think. The Northern Motorway heavy coming in from Greville, the Southern Motorway moderate through Manurewa, slow east Tamaki through to Green Lane. Northwestern heavy but moving coming in from Royal, the Southwestern heavy but moving northbound from the Southern Motorway link through to Beta Drive. Park for less at Auckland Airport. Park and ride, free transfer bus every 15 minutes. Avanka Zonic for time saver traffic and travel.
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4: Now, no denying it, of course, business is under pressure at the moment. 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
3: Hosking.
4: Mike, I bet you a bottle of Craig Your Own Soul that Hipkins will fall on his sword after he loses the election. Murray, that's not even a bet. I said the other day that given he will lose on the night, that's twice. Once you get a crack, because he only got it half time, he got a sort of a hospital pass, he ran the best he could, he lost on the night. But if he goes this time and loses again, I would pick it. It'll be Helen Clark all over again if you go back far enough. She resigned on the night, and I think that's the honourable thing to do, because inevitably they'll knife him in the back if he doesn't. Six away from nine.
3: Trending now with Chemist Warehouse. 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
4: God, I so regret this. So there was a throwaway line I made on Friday, on Friday's show, involving the Hits. And so they picked up and run with us because they're desperate for attention. They're downstairs. They're trying to build an audience. They're working really hard, blah, blah, blah. So day three, they're still upset with me. This is their show at 7:26 this morning.
5: The Hits versus News Talk ZB. This is a war no one asked for.
6: It's
5: no
6: a
5: one
6: David and Goliath.
5: Yeah. Does anyone even understand what's happening here?
7: No. So yesterday we tried to get his attention because he did kind of offer to come down and to help us out.
6: Give us some pointers. Yeah. It did sound a little patronising.
7: A little bit, you're right.
4: Is that Ben in that? Has he returned from his long weekend? Has he turned up on the show? Oh, so there's all of them there this morning. Oh, that's good. Well, that would be my first piece of advice. Turn up and do your show instead of taking a long weekend. Anyway, they tried yesterday to get my attention. Typical of musical stations, music stations on the lower floor.
5: Yesterday we tried to text bomb Mike Hosking, which it kind of worked.
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5: And all of you wonderful people, we bombarded the News Talk ZB text machine with Happy New Year, Mike. And that was the show catchphrase, obviously.
7: So I think we got his attention, which is good.
4: No, you didn't, because there were six texts and they all said Happy New Year, and I said, why have six people suddenly texted me Happy New Year? Anyway, they want me to do a favour for them.
7: So we're like, right, the door's open. You can come down at any stage. We're in the same building.
6: We're calling your bluff, Mike Hosking.
7: Mm. What could go wrong? I don't know. We are going to do this, right?
6: Well, he pitched it. We just want him to put his money where his mouth is and actually come on the show for a bit.
5: Mm. As I say, I think it's something that came out of his mouth, but he had no intention of doing.
4: That is correct. That's 100% correct. Now they put up a billboard. Now we filmed this. We filmed the billboard for you, and we'll stick it up on our socials. And so the billboard is a photo of them and me. And so if you want to watch that, go to our socials and enjoy yourself. Hopefully I've helped them out in some. Hopefully they've got some jollies out of it all. Back tomorrow morning from 6, as always, on the Mike Hosking Breakfast. Happy days.
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11: Good morning. It's 9 o'clock. I'm Neva Reti Manu. A view that more public service cuts are necessary, but still a hard sell for voters. Roles are to be slashed by almost 9,000 over 3 years, bringing the public sector back to 1% of the population from 1.2%. More department mergers and an increase in artificial intelligence use are a part of the overhaul. Sentinel Homes co-owner Leon van der Water says this is what small business owners want to see.
12: People who own businesses understand that. There's no such thing as a free lunch. Problem is, I think in our nation recently, as we've been sold the concept, that there is such a thing.
11: Police say one more strike or kick and the outcome could have been fatal in recent violent attacks in Invercargill. Two 15-year-old and two 16-year-old males have been charged with aggravated burglary. It follows four incidents involving people being allegedly lured to secluded locations via dating apps and attacked. Correspondent Callum Proctor says police are concerned social media trends glorify such behaviour.
13: Police describing their offending as deliberate, coordinated, extremely dangerous and completely unacceptable. The level of violence inflicted was deeply concerning and nothing short of luck the victims weren't more seriously injured or even killed.
11: US police have described the heroic sacrifice made by the victims of yesterday's mosque shooting in San Diego. Three people were killed when two men in their late teens attacked the Californian Islamic Center. The suspects were later found dead from self-inflicted wounds. Police Chief Scott Wall says that the gunmen likely didn't spot security guard Amin Abdullah until he tried to stop them with gunfire. Abdullah also managed to issue a lockdown warning.
14: His actions, without a doubt, deterred these two individuals from gaining access to the greater areas of the mosque, where as many as 140 kids were within 15 feet.
11: Retail NZ says Kiwis are still spending, but are more cautious. Stats NZ data shows retail electronic card purchases fell 1.3% last month. People appear to be driving less, with petrol and diesel prices surging. Retail NZ Chief Executive Carolyn Young told Ryan Bridge spending's particularly dropped on food.
15: So it does indicate that people are probably making good choices in the supermarkets and potentially buying lower brand values, own brand items, those sorts of things.
11: A view the government has to

0: Tread carefully as it overrules a Supreme Court decision to treat family carers as state employees. Officials are working on a carer support package as part of a new bill that clarifies the purpose of disability support services. Disability Support Network Chief Executive Debbie Hughes says this will have a huge impact, so it's good the government's following the proper process, unlike with pay equity changes.
1: The sector will be able to present to Select Committee the importance of making sure that carers are well supported and that family members have choice and control as well.
0: A memorial service will be held today for a Kiwi monk who died after disappearing from a remote Scottish island. Justin Evans, originally from Canterbury, was last seen on April 11 at the Golgotha Monastery in the Orkney Islands. Police found his body at sea 2 weeks ago. A mass will be held at Evans' former school, St Bede's College, this afternoon.
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3: Relief, joy, ecstasy.
2: Arsenal are Premier League champions for the first time in 22 years. They've secured the title after Bournemouth drew 1-1 with second-ranked Manchester City. Erling Haaland gave City a slim chance of sending the title race to the last day of the season with a 94th-minute equaliser, but they were unable to find a winner. Meanwhile, hosts Chelsea lead Tottenham 2-1, approaching, or it's moved into injury time in fact now. A draw would see Spurs avoid relegation and send West Ham to the second-tier championship. Crusaders loose forward Cullen Grace has been linked with an overseas move to Welsh club Scarlets. The 26-year-old's yet to play any Super Rugby this season after suffering a knee injury playing for Canterbury in the NPC last year. Grace has 68 caps for the Crusaders, along with a solitary All Blacks test appearance in 2020. International rugby coverage with Access Solutions, celebrating 25 years in business. The NRL's 2027 opening games have been confirmed, with Parramatta, Gold Coast, Melbourne and Wests heading to Las Vegas. The Eels and Titans will open the season ahead of the Storm meeting the Tigers. They'll be joined by English Super League sides Bradford and Lee. And mental relief for kayaker Amy Fisher after claiming gold in the K1500 at World Cup Regatta in Germany. Fisher holds the world best time for the event, but has come fourth at the last two pinnacle events, the World Championships and Paris Olympics. She finished second at a regatta in Hungary last week and says the podium finishes are helping her rebuild.
4: The training hasn't changed too much. I think a lot of it's just been my mindset, really. After the Paris Olympics, it knocked me quite a bit, and there are probably quite a lot of doubts and insecurities around, you know, whether or not I could go on and keep performing to such a high level.
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6: 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Another one, Eden Terrace at St Benedict's at Newton. 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
0: 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Monaco, variable 5 knots, northeast 10 developing this morning, rising to 15 this afternoon. Waitemata, southeast 10, rising to easterly 15 this morning, then easing to 10 tonight. Hauraki Gulf, easterly 15, rising to 20, and we have a strong wind advisory for Bremhead to Cape Colville. High tide at Auckland, 10 o'clock this morning. Onehunga, quarter past 1 this afternoon. Auckland today, fine, apart from some passing cloud and the odd shower north of Warkworth. Tomorrow, mainly fine, chance of a shower from morning and ahead to Friday. Good news, fine again. 19 is the high today, currently 11 degrees.
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We're here until midday. The number to phone is 0800 80 1080. You can email me, Andrew D at newstalk.zb, and of course you can use the text. The text number is 9292, and that is ZBZB. A small charge does apply. Can I just say that the text machine at the moment is melting down after Mike talked about parking in the Auckland CBD at the end of his show, and many people wanting to inform Mike that for tradies you can park in the Auckland CBD using an early bird option. And if you enter before 9 a.m, you'll only pay $16 to $20 for 12 hours in total. And I thank you, Igor. There's also, by the way, the council parks as well. There's council car parking buildings, and they cost $4 an hour. There are other options out there. But anyway, got you going. And it certainly is frustrating when you go into the city. But it's a big city these days. Same right around the country. All right, on the program today, in a moment, public service cuts. It's easy to say. Is it hard to do? Later, we'll talk about the AI. Nicola Willis is using it in her office to prepare reports. Can you trust AI? Do you fact check it? We have a senior public servant who missed out on a top job after an anonymous tipster revealed that that person, that woman, had prior used cocaine a number of years ago. Now, was this fair? What really happened at the Mongrel Mob's methamphetamine treatment program? You know the one. We gave money to the gangs. From the government soft on crime. So we'll talk a bit about that later on. And I'll throw in there maybe a little bit about, should we bring back the mower? You know, the big bird? Because apparently science, bit by bit, are getting us closer and closer. And, of course, the infamous Mowbray Williams helipad, which has suffered another setback with a group opposed to the construction, winning a victory in the Environment Court. How do you feel about helicopters in urban areas? So all of that, if we're lucky, on the program today. Again, the number 0800 80 10 80. But let's start with the big story of the day. I know we've done talk back about this already with the boys in the afternoon the other day, yesterday. And I know it happened last night. But you've now had a night to digest it. The finance minister yesterday unveiling a major plan to shrink the public service. It's putting thousands of jobs on the line. But it is booking potentially $1 billion savings into this year's budget. So the interesting thing about her announcement, which was, there were precursors to this, so this is stuff we knew, but it's all brought it into focus. The interesting thing about it is the pure numbers that we're talking about. So the government wants to reduce the size of the core public sector. At the moment, it's at 1.2% of the population. So 1.2% of working New Zealanders work for the government. They want to bring that down to 1%. So as we learnt the other day, New Zealand's population sits at around 5.3 million. That, if you do the maths, means about 6,000 to 8,000 roles should go. The actual number they mentioned, though, was closer to 9,000. 9,000 jobs. And the savings will come from trimming staff numbers. They want to merge departments. We'll talk about that again later. And they want to increase the use of AI to improve efficiency. Now, of course, some of us had thought that the cull of the public servants had already started. Wellington's economic stagnation has been blamed on that first round of efficiency cull. But it appears that not much was achieved. And here again, the numbers tell the real story. Back in 2017, there were 48,000 public servants. This ballooned under the Labour government to 63,000. But despite all the angst in Wellington about bureaucratic redundancies over the past 2 years, the fact is there has not been a dramatic reduction in headcount. So in 2023, there were 63,000 public servants in this country. Today, 2026, there are still 63,000 public servants. You know, it's a dynamic world, the world of business and employment. And it's a bit like whack-a-mole. You cut here, but then you have to increase the cohort there every time you launch a new program. They're going to need, if David Seymour gets his immigration policy over the line, and we're going to crack down on overstayers more, they're going to need a whole lot more immigration workers, but they just fired a whole lot of those. Our search for 500 extra police officers was proof of how difficult all of this can be. As fast as we hire a new cop, an old cop quits. So, you know, we're running as fast as we can to stand still. So anyway, these 63,000 people in the core public service, guess how much they cost the country? You and I, because we pay the wages.
Guess how much?

0: $11 billion a year. On average, and wait for this, each role costs about $175,000. I know. Well, actually, the average wage is more like $100,000, but there's a whole lot of guys who are paid a whole heap more. So that brings that up a bit. And also, it's the cost of disestablishing the role. But anyway, the fact of the matter is, reducing those numbers will save hundreds of millions of dollars annually and potentially $1 billion over the government's 4-year forecast period. But here's the thing, it's forecast over 4 years. And even though these job cuts won't happen immediately, the government plans to count these savings in this year's budget, which is a week away, based on the firm target that they're going to reduce headcount by 9,000. So they're already talking about it. They're already saying before they've done a thing, hey, we've got an extra $2.4 billion. And we'll be able to buy more services with that. And they're going to be doing that this election campaign. They'll be doing it next week over the course of the budget. That's a very pretty $2.4 billion, isn't it? It sounds really good, but it'll take 4 years to achieve it, if they achieve it. And I would ask you, is that counting your chickens before they hatch? So the process is easy to say, but I think you'll find it's much harder to do. And if you lay down an arbitrary target, we're cutting 9,000 jobs, that doesn't necessarily mean that the target will be met or met appropriately. So look, it's your show. What do you have to say about it? Are you confident that this can be done? Are you confident that this can be done and our services won't be unnecessarily reduced? There's another little debate we can have about the cut to the public service right now, and that's that political fallout. This is an election year. Now, many on the right will congratulate the move, and indeed, they already have. And indeed, they're already asking, why did this not happen 2 years ago? We thought the cull had started. I think the number you'll find that they've done is around about 2,000. Now they're talking about 9,000. Why didn't they talk about 9,000 2 years ago? But anyway, the right will say, great, good job. We need this. How will swinging voters feel about a cull? It's hard times and suddenly neighbours, family, friends are losing their job. And remember, with every job cut, the ripples spread out affecting the private economy. There's an old rule that says every job lost affects three more down the economic chain. So if we've got 9,000 jobs cut over the next 4 years, you know, we've got nearly 40,000 other jobs that will be economically affected. So the political fallout, will this just harden the dislike for the coalition amongst swinging voters who chop and change? And of course the left, well, they detest it immediately, don't they? Huh? They just hate this stuff. So the question politically, in doing this, in doing it hard, in doing it like this, and doing it with such fanfare, is the government shooting itself in the foot? Or will they be rewarded for finally stepping up their game? So it's up to you. 0800 8010 80 is the number to phone. Good idea? Workable? Will it happen? Will it affect frontline services? Will it affect the coalition's vote in the election? Or is this genius planning that, in fact, you're being cruel to be kind? 0800 8010 80 is the number to phone. News Talk ZB.
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0: Well, goodness me, the text reaction is magnificent. And I understand you're busy, it's 9 o'clock in the morning and you're just starting to work, and you work unlike the public servants, obviously. So give us a call, 0800 80 10 80 is the number to phone. Trevor says, Andrew, at least they're making plans and goals, and this is true. But Trevor, we thought they were already making these plans and goals 2 years ago, but it appears that they weren't making such, they were making plans, but they weren't chasing higher goals, if you know what I mean. Gaynor writes, I watched 1 and 3 news last night and I was gutted for the many, mostly Wellington workers and surrounding businesses. And my heart goes out to you all. And I've got to say, Nicola Willis almost looked happy about all the cuts she and her government planned to make. And Gaynor found it disgusting. John, though, says, Andrew, I agree with these cuts after working in government for many years. However, what is the true saving? When you consider the increase in unemployment, therefore reduced tax income, and those unemployed not spending money in the bars and cafes in Wellington and other regions, and that's a fair point, John. A lot of people have sheeted back public service redundancies to economic stagnation in Wellington, which is the major employer of public servants. 48% of the employees in Wellington are indeed public servants. So this is a one-industry town. Them and Peter Jackson. So it will have a pretty major effect. So as I said, this will have ripple effects, but that is only one town. And maybe this is the wake-up call for Wellington to say, you really do have to do a lot more than just be the seat of government. There was a proposal once upon a time to move the departments all over the country. So you might have Treasury in Wellington, but you might have the Ministry of Social Development in Napier-Hastings. So that we spread the employment out and boost all the regions and prevent the crush on one particular city. So there we go. 0800 80 10 80 is the number to phone. The government needs to go further and insist on government employees. They have to stop working from home. That is the biggest problem with the workforce for the whole country. That goes also for the Wellington City Council. That will also help business. So there's a lot of people who really does hate the fact that, you know, people still work from home. There are other people, though, who claim that, in fact, their productivity is not infected. It, in fact, is improved because you're not stuck in commute times. These are also the sorts of people who like four-day working weeks. But they also claim their productivity is fine. And Chris is confused and says, why does it take so long to move the government workers on.

0: Obviously, Chris is in private practice, private business, and private practice has to cut staff, and they do it quickly. He'd like to remind everybody that the public servants all got paid through COVID. And he also would like to target the people working from home first who are on the taxpayer's ding. And in fact, he would like to go further. Rather than cutting 0.2% of the public service, because they want to go from 1.2% of the population to 1%, he reckons it would be better to have cut 2.5%, but that would be negative then. 0800 8010 80 is the number to phone. Newstalk ZB, it's the big story of the week. It has big impact, big repercussions, and it's an election year. Is this a good move? Pretty simple question.
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3: Kia ora Aotearoa. Good news. The starting age for the National Bowel Screening Program has dropped from 60 to 58 years old. 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
0: As the text machine continues to melt down, I can tell you that almost all the texts are actually supportive of the government's move, and only two so far are worried about it. And Simon would like to point out to those people who are worried about what seems to be a huge cull of 9,000 jobs, 9,000 souls, 9,000 families, etc., and the repercussions for the broader economy. He'd like to point out that back in the year 2000, he worked in telecom and the profits were dropping. So all 2,800 sales staff were disestablished. They had to reapply for jobs. They got no company cars. All their salaries were reduced by 20%. Many opted for redundancy, but he'd like to point out that was the year 2000, and guess what? We all survived, and so did telecom. So the same thing can happen with the government. Like I said, this has been cruel to be kind, is it not? This is going to be a little hard at first, but at the end of the day, the benefit to the country will be great. There are 48,000. There were 48,000 public servants back in 2017. These days there are 63,000, and yet our population growth has somewhat stagnated. It hasn't got any bigger. So why do we need those 15,000 extras? You could actually even argue that 9,000 is conservative. That if we used to run on 48,000, why can't we run on 48,000? Goodness me, I can't keep up with the text. Kitting,

0: the ting-a-ting at the moment. Matt agrees with the cuts. Perhaps not 9,000. Although when you go to Wellington, a lot of them think it's a right to work from home and not actually go to work. They are so comfortable with working part-time at home, it makes me cross. Then they get out of bed and they are dressing like slobs without a dress code. What happened to the days of smart ties in government? And now it's become whatever is lying on the floor. Somebody else says, yeah, look, love work from home, but for God's sake, keep your trousers on. 0800 80 1080 is the number to phone. There's a whole lot to what Nicola Willis said yesterday, not just cutting the number of public servants, but also cutting the number of ministries and departments. And I think based on talkback in the past, we'd all agree with that. And she pointed to our 39 ministries and departments and compared that to 16 in Australia, 24 in the UK, and around 12 in Finland. We're on 39. She promises to significantly reduce that over the next 3 to 5 years. Did you know that's already happening? Have you heard of MCIRT? It is a new mega ministry. And in fact, the third reading of the bill to fold the Ministry of Environment into the new MCIRT mega ministry goes before the House today. MCIRT deals with cities, environment, regions and transport. When before we used to have a minister of transport and a ministry of transport, we used to have a Minister of Environment and a Ministry of Environment. And we have separate people like James Meagher, Minister for the South Island, and etc. But now we're going to have a mega ministry, MCIRT, Cities, Environment, Regions and Transport. Of course, there's an awful lot of Greenies hate the idea. They believe the environment deserves its own ministry. How do you feel about it? Anyway, Beth, good day.
1: Good morning.
0: Good morning to you. What do you reckon?
1: Good morning. Yeah, I agree totally. There's far too many public servants working, and as you say, half of them go to, as I saw, go to eat their lunch. So those that are intelligent and they will go and find a new job anyway. And the others, who knows, probably end up an MSD or whatever. But we definitely need to tell them. I was working in a DHB, we had three layers of management, completely unnecessary, and we were absolutely overloaded with work. Didn't stop until we basically, after tea, we were still on our computers. We're lucky if we got a lunch hour, lucky if you had a cup of tea for morning tea. And so I think that the whole thing changing is going to be a good thing. I went to the private after that, completely different.
0: So are you saying that there was too much management and the people on the front line then got bossed around by the management and ended out with too much work, some of it unnecessary, because you were doing the work, but of course all the three layers of management were telling you what to do.
1: Absolutely. And it was work that no one could deal with. Patients didn't actually get cared for properly.
0: So everyone talks about Sir Brian Roach, who's the head of the public service, right, and how he identifies these problems. And everybody's been talking about this for 2 years and talking about how we need to get a more efficient and transparent public service. And yet it doesn't seem to have eventuated. Is this attitude of non-productive public service rusted on?
1: I agree. And the biggest problem are the unions. The biggest problem we had to deal with were the unions, and they're just not going to agree with anything on trying to move us ahead. People were out, I call it demonstrating, protesting, demonstrating. I don't like that. I never walked out of my place myself because it's not in my values to get out on the street. I disagree with a lot that goes on in the public domain. And who's paying for that? They're the workers. The people are paying their wages. The people that actually work and private and pay for them to work. So you know, we need to cut them back completely. Okay. A lot of
0: I just don't understand it. you know, in the private sector.
1: I don't either.
0: Yeah, I know. And

0: In the private sector,
1: completely different.
0: Well, I think we have 500 people working for this company now. Once upon a time, we used to have 900. You know, so we've figured out how to do things more efficiently. And it's not about just how many people are working for you; it's how they're working. Don't you think?
1: It is smarter. You just got to work smarter, and you can get that happening. I mean, I did that in my own business. Mm. I mean, just there's never any problems. We listen to the people. Had regular, well, 2 weekly meetings I did with them for 40 minutes because no one can listen for more than that. And everything just worked perfectly and there were never any problems.
0: Yeah.
1: People aren't even looked after properly. Yeah.
0: But at the same time, though, we are paying to the public sector managers competitive market rates because they believe they're as good as the private sector. And Brian Roach is saying down the chain, okay, you guys, let's have the most efficient and economical public service we can have, but they don't seem to be up to the job to actually make the changes that many other businesses and other sectors seem to make all the time.
1: Absolutely. That is so true. That is exactly it. What do we do?
0: I don't know. But, Beth, I thank you so much. Hey, and good luck with your private practice.
1: Thank you so much.
0: Yeah, you've escaped.
1: I escaped, all right.
0: You escaped.
1: My gosh, it's a different world altogether.
0: Exactly right. And that's the other thing I'd like to say to some public servants. You might be going, oh, no, my job, you know, overseeing, I don't know, what, an arts and crafts programs, it's gone. And I have to say to you, well, if you've got skills and if you've got talents, et cetera, there are jobs in the private sector for you as well. And you will go through a hard time, but at the same time, it's not forever, and you will come out the other side and go, oh, look at that. There is always sunshine. I'm late. I've got to go to news. Back after the break.
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3: 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Now it looks like we've got a crash on the southwestern southbound at Mahunga Drive. If you can update us, further 0800 jammed. Northbound, moderate to heavy from the southern motorway link through to Puanui. The southern slow, Mount Wellington through to Green Lane. The northern citybound, moderate to heavy from Rosedale. 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
9: With Your Ride, New Zealand's number one taxi app, download Your Ride today. Debate over whether the latest public sector cuts will help or hinder National come November. Close to 9,000 jobs are being slashed over 3 years. Increasing use of AI is being cited as a factor. There's renewed growth in international education, with more than 92,000 students enrolled last year, up 11%. China and India make up almost half of all enrolments. New data shows people appear to be driving less, with fuel prices still surging, and are also trying to spend less on essentials like food. An AA survey has found more than 80% of members fear time-of-use charging will make travel unaffordable for some. Less than 20% think it's the only realistic way to deal with congestion. Health officials are warning the number of Ebola cases in the Democratic Republic of Congo will rise. Since April, more than 130 people have died. By the mob, for the mob. What really happened at the mongrel mob's meth treatment courses? Find out at nzherald.co.nz. Back to Andrew Dickens.
0: Thank you so much, Malcolm. Malcolm's first headline says it all. Will this change to the public service help or hinder the government? Will it get them more votes or less? And I said at the beginning, the right wing, I love it. They've been talking about greater efficiency forever. They've been talking about some degree of amalgamation. I always found it quite confusing how they got uptight about the amalgamation of the DHBs into the one big Ministry of Health when they were talking about amalgamation all along. And the whole point about the amalgamation of the DHBs was to cut jobs. But they didn't like that. They kept on talking about locality and localism, and we need to have that. But, you know, but the right wing has been calling for this efficiency the whole time. The left wing hates it because a lot of their mates have got jobs. That may be true, but they're also, you know, handkerchief-carrying people who don't like people losing their jobs. It seems mean and nasty. The other question is, how will the swinging voters consider these cuts? Was someone who was going for the coalition in one way or another, were going to vote for National or New Zealand First or ACT, but mostly National, will they look at this and go, well, that's heartless, I'm going to go for Labour? Will it affect the swinging vote? In my heart of heart, I actually think it's going to not be a hindrance for the National Party and the coalition. And I think they've thought about this deeply, which is why they've announced it. What I've also been concerned about, are you as well, is that they're announcing the 2.4 billion and the 9,000 jobs this year, even though it's a four-year program. And there's, you know, a budget in a week's time. And Heather made this point last night, that maybe they're just jacking up the budget numbers with money that doesn't exist yet from cuts that haven't happened yet. Text through saying, the real problem with government is meeting about meetings. And that's a good point, don't you think? In fact, the real problem with New Zealand's productivity is meeting about meetings. Meetings are a terrible, terrible thing. They reduce productivity. They interrupt deep work. You know, you're deep out into something and you get in somewhere with it, and then suddenly you have to go and listen to everyone going, well, I'm up to this right now, and I'm up to that right now, and I'm doing that right now, and I really hope we can do this right now. And you're going, great, yeah, I know, but I was actually doing something and now I'm not. They increase more things that you have to think about. They increase cognitive load. And, of course, they drain morale because you sit there going, oh, this meeting's going on forever. Apparently, you lose productivity from too many meetings when you have frequent interruptions, so you don't have sustained focus time. Studies have shown that most employees spend up to a third of their week in meetings. 65% of managers say meetings stop them from completing their work. It takes about 20 minutes after you had your meeting to get back into your work. That's 20 minutes lost on your real work. You get fatigue about it all, lowers your morale, you get decision paralysis. There's a name for all this. It's called meeting creep, meeting overload, or meeting fatigue. And the government is brilliant at it. Oh, my Lord. So many meetings. 0800 8010 80 is the number to phone. Joe says, having worked in local government when the super city was created in Auckland, my biggest concern is that too many cuts will be made, and then the workers are brought back as consultants. And the problem with that is that they actually come back to do the work they were already doing on much higher rates, which negates much of the savings. And this is true. If you outsource work, if you're a government and you outsource work, it doesn't sit on your core accounts, but that money's still being spent, and it's probably being spent at a higher hourly rate. 0800 80 1080s. Karen says, some friends of ours had a daughter who worked in Parliament, and they would laugh, saying she was paid to go to work, move her pens around the desk, and waste time until the end of the day, and then no one noticed she did nothing. Yeah. Well, is that just anecdotal, or was that just a fancy line at a barbecue? I don't know. Interest is Nicola Willis is talking about consolidating

0: HR across government departments. Human resources is the most useless and wasteful part of any business. I don't agree with that completely. But Trisha's opinion is it's made up of bullshit people who have never done real work, but they have plenty to say and they don't usually work for all the employees. It's a great idea to consolidate HR, says Trish, but I would agree with that as well. The creation of mega ministries will mean a reduction in the number of receptionists, if nothing else, and concierges on the door. The creation of mega ministries and a reduction of buildings will end up with less money being spent on public art. They've got enough public art. They don't need any more. A reduction, the creation of mega ministries with less staff will mean less costs in terms of real estate, in terms of leasing property, or in some cases, they buy it. Is there anything bad about this? Or is this just what needed to be done? 0800 8010 80 is the number to phone. Newstalk ZB.
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8: I'm Andrew Dickens, in for Kerry. Kerry is back next week. Just had a good old rant about meetings and their negative effect on productivity. And Sherry's actually sent me a text saying, take a look at a wonderful skit by John Cleese. He did it back in 1976 called Meetings, Bloody Meetings. And yeah, I have already. I've worked in workplaces where there were meetings. We had big old meetings once a day. And honestly, when a new manager came in and started doing a meeting for 10 minutes once a week, oh, we got so much more done. 0800 80 10 80 is the number to phone. Nicola Willis's pruning of the public service. Your thoughts about it. Will it affect National's popularity or will it in fact bolster it? Hello, Mark.
9: Yeah, good morning, Andrew. I'm sceptical as to whether this announcement will actually achieve the savings that the government intends. The reason I say that is that my first real job 45, 46 years ago was

0: into the private sector where contractors will be hired, that sort of thing. I do agree that I think there is the public service that I left sort of, 35-odd years ago is a very different public service to what it is today. It's the focus, I think a focus of the public service, local government has moved somewhat from the core activities to more nice to haves, and I think there's a lot of wasteful spending there. There used to be an old joke that people in the public service were promoted to their level of incompetence, and dare I say it, I think that that's probably still the case today, because nothing really has changed. We were talking about back in 1980, in the 1980s, we were talking about making the central government more efficient. And in the 90s, I lived through all of those reforms where we brought in from private sector a lot of management on the basis that they were going to sharpen their knives and prune the deadwood out of the service. That's never happened. It's the same with the government. We thought that they were cutting the public service. There was a lot of outcry about it, but as you point out, 63,000 a couple of years ago, still 63,000 today. It's just changing the just moving the deck chairs around,
1: Good. Yeah, that's exactly right. I talked to David Seymour about his ideas to crack down on the overstayers the other day. And then I know a mate who actually works in the immigration department. I said, what did you think of what David Seymour said? And he said, we were already doing that. Of course, we're trying to crack down on the overstayers. He said, but 2 years ago, we had a cut in staff and now we're all working pretty hard. And so we can't do it. And then he said to me, that is why, the number of overstayers over the last 3 years has increased from 11,000 to 22,000 because we just don't have enough staff to actually crack down on them. And so then I had to go back and check that up. There is no number from 3 years ago. So that's anecdotal from him, but there was one from, 5 years beforehand, which said that there were 14,000 overstayers and now there's 22,000. So I think his thesis was correct. That if a government announces we're going to crack down on all of this and really do it, and we go, yeah, absolutely, yeah, people don't realise that they have to hire public servants to do the job.
0: Yeah, exactly. So I think it's all good electioneering stuff.
1: Thank you. Because that is a big question. Your normal political idea about this sort of stuff is you don't announce that you're about to ruin the lives of 9,000 people in an election year. Who's going to vote for that? But I'm saying that because of the situation we're in, possibly people are going, that's exactly what we want to vote for. Do you agree or not?
0: Yes, I do agree. That's because it's all set up to the premises that the previous government swelled the ranks of the public service because if I'm unkind, basically what Labor did, they manipulated the unemployment numbers by employing a lot of people who otherwise would be on the dole, and the government of today is capitalising on that thesis. And I think that's and there'll be a lot of people out there who think, this is really good. Yeah. Let's cut all this deadwood out of the public service and it will cost us less in the long run.
1: Yeah.
0: But I don't think that's necessarily.
1: Do you remember Richard Preble back in the day, and he was talking about the Ministry of Works, which at one point had 25,000 employees? Because we all used to build all the dams and the railways with government employees as opposed to contractors and engineering firms. And he turned around, I remember Richard saying this in a speech, saying basically that was the unemployment benefit in disguise. It made our unemployment figures. So you just said exactly that sort of thing. Mark, I thank you for your call. I have to go. But he's right. I mean, but I'm getting a lot of texts saying there's no such thing as a good public servant. But at the same time, we do still need them to do stuff around the place. Like I said, the immigration thing. What is important is the appropriate level of public servants doing it in the most efficient way. And often it's because of the manager. I've got a text here from a fella who said, I joined the public service. I figured out that I only had 20 hours work for my role. I pointed it out to management. Management said, don't worry about it. Well, there's your problem.
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Rod Stewart underneath me, and that's because Rod Stewart has announced that his forthcoming UK tour could mark the end of him performing live on British soil. Even though once upon a time he said he'd never retire, but he's going to do this tour. He's made it clear that he's done with massive global touring. It's too hard to go to a different hotel. He might do a residency in Vegas. It's because he's getting older. He's not a young Turk, but this is News is next.

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8: In Auckland on 89.4, this is News Talk ZB. Mike Hosking, Ryan Bridge, Marcus Lush, Jason Pine. 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
9: It's 10 o'clock. I'm Malcolm Jordan. Air New Zealand is announcing more connections with the rest of the world. Three new direct international routes will link Christchurch with Singapore, Tokyo and Perth from October. The airline says the flights will support tourism, help local exporters reach global markets and ensure that goods can move reliably. Prime Minister Christopher Luxon says it shows that the South Island is pumping.
10: We know how hard it is running an airline in difficult times with a fuel crisis, but this is just a fantastic statement from Air New Zealand that you are a growth airline and you want to be able to create opportunity for people in the South Island.
9: Another look in the mirror for the public sector as the government aims to slash almost 9,000 roles in 3 years. The number of departments could also be reduced and the use of artificial intelligence ramped up. It would save the government up to $2.4 billion. The Employers and Manufacturers Association's Alan McDonald says most private sector businesses have had recent cuts and the roles weren't missed.
11: You have to look hard at yourself. Are you fit for purpose? Are there areas of double-ups? You look at the MCIRT amalgamation that's going on at the moment, there must be literally hundreds of roles within those departments.
9: Consumer New Zealand has revealed not a single bank has qualified for its People's Choice Award.

0: this year. The advocacy group says it's due to widespread dissatisfaction with banking value, pricing and trust. It's the first time in a decade no bank has reached the customer satisfaction threshold for the award. Recent Consumer New Zealand polling found 43% of respondents think current bank profits are unacceptable, with lower income people the most critical. Yet only 4% have switched banks in the past year. Global health officials are warning the number of Ebola cases in the Democratic Republic of Congo will rise. Surveillance, contact tracing and testing are ramping up across Central Africa. Since April, more than 130 people have died and hundreds of cases of the deadly virus are suspected. World Health Organization Director General Tedros Adhanom Ghebreyesus is planning on holding an emergency meeting.
1: I'm deeply concerned about the scale and speed of the epidemic.
0: There's fear that plans to redevelop Pegasus Golf Course will put pressure on local roads, schools and infrastructure. Wolfbrook Properties bought the 18-hole course last week with plans to rezone the land for housing. The proposal is expected to go through fast-track process. Pegasus Residents Group President Matt James says while the development directly affects properties bordering the course, the impacts will be felt widely in the whole town.
2: Pegasus already has challenges with trying to commute in the morning, so it can be very congested getting out. And basically, we've all bought into a dream and that would appear at first glance to be squashed now.
0: The Plymouth Brethren Christian Church is clarifying it's not asking members to euthanise their pets. The church has suggested members consider rehoming their pets after a dog attacked a young family member of church leader Bruce Hales. It insists it's restating an existing position and members should rehome their pets without harm to a willing neighbour, colleague or local animal shelter. The church says it would never condone cruelty to animals.
3: To News Talk ZB Sport, Manchester City football manager Pep Guardiola has acknowledged Arsenal after his team's bid for the Premier League title petered out. The Gunners have been crowned champions after City, playing their third match in 6 days, were held to a 1-1 draw at Bournemouth.
4: Of course, on behalf of all Man City and my team, congratulate Arsenal, Mikel, staff, backroom staff, all the players, fans for this Premier League, and they deserve.
3: And the final relegation spot will be decided on the last day of the season after Chelsea beat Tottenham 2-1. West Ham sit 18th but could send Spurs to the championship if they beat Leeds and Tottenham lose to Everton. And to our Benny Hill Fast Desk. Southampton have been expelled from Sunday morning's Championship football playoff decider after being found guilty of spying on training sessions of three teams, including semi-final opponents Middlesbrough. An intern allegedly filmed the action on his phone from behind a tree, albeit with a whitish trunk. When he was chased, the culprit darted into an adjacent golf course to change his clothes and possibly don a pair of Groucho Marx glasses in a bid to go incognito. Ultimately, the moves cost the club millions of pounds, and in a bitter twist, Southampton's 37,604 ticket allocation for the decider at Wembley is also sold out. Middlesbrough have been reinstated and are set to face Hull in what's often regarded as the richest match in football. The winner earns promotion to the Premier League. To other headlines for you this morning, tennis player Carlos Alcaraz will miss Wimbledon as he continues recovering from his wrist problem. Zoe Hobbs has won the 100 metres at the Oceania Athletics Championships, clocking 11 seconds flat. And Warriors League coach Andrew Webster's named Tamati Martin rather than Luke Metcalf as the injured Tanner Boyd's halfback replacement for Saturday's NRL match against the Dragons. I'm Andrew Alderson, and that's News Talk ZB News and Sport with Bishop Funds, New Zealand's most trusted KiwiSaver provider. It's 10:05.
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6: Training lunars when a smoker shout with Maito. Now the Northern Motorway heavy from Constellation. We had an earlier breakdown. It is clear of lanes at Tristram. Thank you for your calls. Then you're going to hit a little bit of traffic at Esmond. Northwestern moderate heavy from St. Luke's at the Southern Motorway. Slow Mount Wellington through to Green Lane. Go to maito.nz to be in to win a legendary smoko shout. Ivanka Zonich for time saver traffic.

0: Avanco.nz to be in to win a legendary Smoko shout. Avanco Zonich for Time Saver Traffic.
1: 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Well, the Manukau Harbour, northeasterly of 10 developing this morning, that'll rise to 15 this afternoon. Waitemata, southeast to 10, rising to easterly of 15 this morning. Hauraki Gulf, easterly 15, rising to 20 this morning and then turning northeast of 20 this evening. Strong wind advisory, Bream Head to Cape Colville, easterly 20 but 25 to 35 about the channel. The next high tide at Auckland, it's happening right now, 10 o'clock. Next one will be 10:30 tonight. And for Onehunga, it's a quarter past one this afternoon. Fine for Auckland, apart from the odd shower popping up north of Warkworth. An easterly, high 19, low 12 tonight. Tomorrow, mainly fine. Chance of a shower from morning, northeasterlies and a high of 19. Right now,

0: of a shower from morning, northeasterlies and a high of 19. Right now, 14.
1: Real talk on the biggest issues. 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
2: Good morning and welcome to the program. My name is Andrew Dickens. I'm in for Kerry. Kerry on holiday. Kerry back Monday. My number is 0800 8010 80. I'm here till 12. It's your show. Your chance to have your voice heard. You can text me as well, 9292. You can email andrewd@newstalkzb.co.nz. So we've been talking about the public service reform announced yesterday by Nicola Willis in an election year, 1 week before a budget. 9,000 jobs to go over the next 4 years. $2.4 billion in savings that can then be spent on more services. According to the government, they're actually banking that $2.4 billion and counting on that 9,000 jobs gone this budget, which I wonder is that counting the chickens before they hatch. They're also endeavouring to create mega ministries and to decrease the number of ministries that we have in this country. Currently have 39 of them against 16 in Australia, 12 in Finland. And so Nicola Willis has promised to significantly reduce that number over the next 3 to 5 years. And as I mentioned briefly just before the news, I said, well, if they're doing that, they're creating mega ministries, decreasing the number of ministries, surely we should be able to have less MPs. We have 120 right now. Text her immediately. We could halve the number of MPs in New Zealand to 60 and still have considerably more per capita than elsewhere. I asked AI the question, how many MPs do we have back in 1980? I chose 1980 because that's before 1996 when, of course, MMP came in. We ended up with all these 60 list MPs. Apparently back then we had 92. So we still had a lot of MPs back then, really, when you think about it. We've had a lot of population growth since 1980. Now we have 40 more MPs. So that's a debating point as well. 0800 8010 80 is the number to phone. On the all public servants are bad public servants, a texter says, funny, who do people think pay them their annual tax refunds and that refund gets paid out within a week? Oh, my God. It's a public servant team who has worked to improve processes to pay some ungrateful New Zealanders. And my texter's point about this is that on the public service, we should more be focusing on the 98% who do their job properly, not the 2% who don't. Though I would suggest the people doing their job properly are actually a bit less than that. The other problem, not mentioned much, is just the whole way we run the public service business. A texter says, I have a friend who is a nurse and she got a job at a satellite hospital and she said she had very little work to do. So she mentioned this to her boss. Do you want me to go on to shorter days? And she was told, no, we do not. Otherwise, we would lose the funding. They even employed another nurse as well because the funding was available. And she said it was embarrassing how little there was to do and she was bored. And so she ended up leaving and applying for a job elsewhere. And this is a very interesting point. You apply for funding, the government approves the funding, and then you use the funding. But if the funding is too much, then you end up with too many people. And you end up with inefficiencies. So that's the wrong way around things, isn't it? We don't fund on need. We fund on what we think might be the need, and then we use it all up. And that's that old theory, Parkinson's law. Matt Heath was talking about this yesterday. You know, a job will take as long as the job is forecast to take, even if you could do it quicker. And it will mean as many people. And it will mean as much money. And that is a problem as well. So there's an inefficiency within the public service because of the way it's funded and the way they keep their funding and the political desire to keep their funding so they can keep doing stuff that actually ends out in an inefficiency that you and I have to pay for with our taxes. 0800 8010 80 is the number to phone. And I want to also talk about the big concept of AI, which was a major part of what Nicola Willis said yesterday. More on that later. But first, James, hello.
3: Yeah, hi. Is it Andrew?
2: Yes, it is, James.
3: How are you going?
2: Good, mate. How are you?

0: Yeah, good, thanks. Yeah, look, I like your show. I think with regard to the public servants is that, like, there's maybe 1% of New Zealanders that fund all the parties, and especially the National Party, and they have private schools and private healthcare, so they don't use public servants. So I think that's partly why ZB bashes them, because you guys are the National Party
1: radio station.
0: And also,
1: in your opinion.
0: That is my opinion. And, yeah. like, when you get Ginny Anderson on with the Labour representative on with Mike Hosking, it's like Mike Hosking and Minister Mitchell, it's like a tag team.
1: Can we keep to the topic of public servants, really, rather than...
0: You're a fake radio station, mate. You're not objective. You're a political agency. That's all I have to say.
1: Well, thank you for taking time out of your busy day and affecting your productivity to inform me of that. I don't know. I think we're just putting it up for debate. James, if you don't like stuff that's said on this radio station by callers or the host, we also have Open Line Talkback 0800 80 1080, and you can phone up and tell us exactly how, rather than a generalistic opinion. But thank you for that. That's so good. News Talk ZB. Going to take a break. After the break, I'm talking AI.
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6: All right. It was a big announcement yesterday, you have to say, from Nicola Willis. 9,000 staff gone from the public service and $2.4 billion in savings. Great. But she also got quite excited about the thought of AI. So she outlined plans to modernise and streamline the public service. And, of course, all the attention has been on the job cuts. But a major part of her action plan means increased use of AI by public servants.

0: in the government. And indeed, the finance minister, Nicola Willis, told Mike this morning how she's been using AI.
1: I've been experimenting with it in my office recently, and it's incredible. So instead of one of my analysts spending half a day coming up with a document, they said to AI, have a look at public service reform around the world, tell us who's done what seems to have worked well, what hasn't. And 10 minutes later, you've got a beautiful document with some guidance and some advice. Now, normally that would take hours of human time. Then you put a human over the top and you think about it a bit more carefully. So it reduces mundane tasks to mere minutes.
0: Meanwhile, also, Paul Goldsmith has been talking about using AI. He is, in fact, the Minister for Digitising Government. Who knew we needed a minister for that? But there we go. We talk about so many ministers, we talk about so many ministries, but there's another one. So Paul Goldsmith, the Minister for Digitising Government, says he uses Microsoft Copilot to help him form opinions. And here's a direct quote from Mr. Goldsmith. He says, it's interesting. You ask it a question. What are the arguments for and against a particular thing? And it comes up with a starter and it gets you thinking about things you hadn't considered before. And then, of course, then you as a human look at it and consider whether it's any good or not, and then you discard it. That's exactly what Nicola Willis said as well. How do we end up with a smaller public service? Ask AI. They come up with these ideas looking around the world and all these other things. Then a human has to look over the top of it. So the question is, how can the government use AI and will it make a big difference? And I guess to answer that question, you need to tell me how you and your company uses AI and how does it make a difference? And what have you learnt about using AI that people need to know about? Because I know that many people don't know how to use the whole thing. They put in a, well, basically, there's a lot to be suspicious about. I'm sure if you have used it and you've seen the stories about it, we've all experienced the woolly thinking of AI. It has hallucinations. It sources information out of the internet, but the information put on the internet was unreliable in the first place and it doesn't know whether it's unreliable or not, and then it pops up and then suddenly you think, well, that's real, and away you go. It enforces preconceptions and it enforces biases or biases. If those have been at length in the internet. Remember, AI is just the internet thinking on what it's been asked to do before. Not necessarily creatively thinking about what to do in the future, but there we are. 0800 80 1080 is the number to phone. How can the government use AI? To answer that, tell me how you use AI and how can you make things better? I have learnt in my use of AI that the questions you ask are all important. So if you ask AI a simplistic general question like, say, how can we cut 9,000 jobs in the public service, all sorts of strange thoughts can come up. And we had a recent example of this with a West Coast paper who had to make an apology, acknowledge the risks of AI. This happened last week. They had to write an apology. They'd written an article. In fact, they got AI to write an article, and then it ascribed some quotes to MPs. Unfortunately, the MPs had never said that. And the MPs complained and the paper went, I'm sorry, AI wrote that. And so they had to complain about it. So the thing is not great necessarily. So are you confident that AI can be trusted to speed up governance? Or do you think it will dumb down leadership decisions? Could it, in fact, hide inadequacies in the public service until it's too late? And are you confident that the government will know those risks and will guard against them? Because they could end up using AI over sensitive, critical and personal data. But of course, the worry about that is breaches. And the other thing is algorithmic bias. So they put all your stuff in there. It goes through the internet and says, there's a whole lot of stuff about these people that's kind of negative. And suddenly you're negatively considered. 0800 8010 80 is the number to phone. The risks and benefits of AI. Hello, Ben. Hey, Ben.
2: Oh, hello. Yes, good morning.
0: Good morning.
2: Excellent. Yeah, it's an interesting one. I'm an accounting professional, and I use AI quite a lot at work. But I'm quite senior, so I can tell when it's wrong and when it's not wrong, most of the time. Mm. I think. Mm. But I have had situations where I've put it in and it's totally got confused and used definitions of other legislation to interpret the legislation I was looking at. So. Yeah, it certainly has to be taken with a pinch of salt.

0: But I think the advantage of it is that people who know what they're doing all of a sudden have a lot more leverage. Like in the olden days, I would have had, you know, maybe a couple of people working for me doing that sort of thing. But no, I don't need them anymore because AI really is better than what they were. I mean, they wouldn't have got it right either, but I know when they don't get it right. So the other place where I've used it
1: can I just say there, Ben, I think the thing about this is that when AI gets things wrong, at least it gets things wrong quickly, and you can figure out it's got it wrong, whereas you can wait a couple of days for a human to get it wrong.
0: Yeah, well, that's a good point. Yeah, it just takes sort of 5 minutes. And I'm just unashamedly using it. If clients come and see me, I say, look, let's look at what the AI says. Mostly clients have already looked it up. So they come to me and say, well, this is what the AI says. Why are you different and why?
1: Yeah.
0: The other thing is, as well, is it's getting a lot better very quickly. You know, every week it's getting better. It's getting a lot, lot better. I watch a lot of those podcasts on AI and what's going on offshore. And, you know, the All In podcast is a good one to listen to, and they talk about what's going on. And, you know, things are just ramping up, and they're coming up against the power that they, you know, the power sources and all these sorts of things. But it is really, you know, on an exponential curve. So, you know, looking at today, it's going to be totally different when you look at it next week. So it's growing massively. And I think it's a good idea for the government to use it. But I do agree that if you've got someone who uses it doesn't know, you know, the right answer, it can lead them down the garden path. So it's good if good people use it. It's really bad if bad people use it. So kind of that's. But still, as you say, you get a very quick answer.
1: All right, Ben. Hey, can I ask you what sort of field are you using it in?
0: I'm a tax tax person. So tax research. There's specialist tax AI that you can purchase. But I use it. I look at Grok. I look at Claude. I look at ChatGPT. I look at that specialist AI, tax specialist AI. And I compare them all and see what they think. And Claude's probably the best one at the moment, followed by Grok. Grok's very good. And those two are the free versions of them are better than the ones I pay for with a specialist tax AI sometimes.
1: Okay.
0: So,
1: well,
0: but it is extremely good. I mean, it's like really, you know, 2 years ago I didn't have this available. Mm-hmm. And, you know, you're giving advice and you never really know. Sure, you do your due diligence and you do your research and you think, yes, I've got everything that there is out there. But AI, the search engine in AI is better than the other search engines that you can buy, you know, for a lot of money. Actually, it's quicker, it's better.
1: If it finds all the stuff you already know about, that's great. And you go, yeah, I know about that. That's good. Yeah, and that's absolutely great. Fantastic. Congratulations, Mr. Claude. You've done very, very well. But then it might actually come up with something you don't know about and went, oh, hello, that's another angle on all of this sort of thing. But then you have to go back and then check whether that is actually properly sourced and is real and not a AI hallucination. So, yeah, there's a lot to think about, and that's what we're talking about. 0800 80 1080 is the number to phone. The government wants to use more AI. They believe they can get a lot of money out of it. How do you use it? And a texter has written, AI and government departments. How many employees will be required to check AI competency and accuracy? Wouldn't it be ironic if it was 9,000?
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6: 10:28, Nicola Willis wants the government to use more AI. Joe uses AI, ChatGPT, for inspiration for DIY projects. She takes a photo of the area that she's working on. She uploads the photo. She explains what to do. Out comes a visualization. She finds it to be an excellent app. She loves using it. She's 66 years of age. Mike says, Andrew, the rule of thumb in my office is that anything generated for clients with AI is for discussion and brainstorming only. Nothing leaves without a human finalizing content. But having an additional mind, the AI, to generate concepts has been a game changer. Thank you, Mike. And Raz says, bah, yeah. With AI, educated overseers will be worth their weight in gold. And that will include in the government. So we're going to be paying some pretty high-paid public servants if we use more AI. Richard, g'day.
7: How you doing, Andrew?
6: Good, mate.
7: So I use Copilot every day, all day, every day, writing email, notes, calculations. It still all has to be proofread, but it's been a game changer. I can write an email in 3 seconds by speaking to it.
6: Oh, you can speak to it?
7: Yeah, I put a headset on and I speak to Copilot, and I ask it, look, I want 2 emails, one for a customer, one for a supplier, a note for my system. 5 seconds later, it spits out all of it. I proofread it, delete a few things, ask it to change a couple of things, and then it's all ready to be sent. And it's saving me 10 minutes each time. Easy.
6: Yeah. Okay, well, the other day I listed a batch for summer rental, and I was talking to the girl there. And of course, I gave them 20 photographs, and I gave them the spiel about the place and all that sort of stuff. And so she had all of that. She said, you know, back in the old days when we made a listing for a property, it would take us up to 3 days to get it all together. But now we have a template. We feed in the photographs that you send us. We feed in the stuff that you send us, and AI will do it in half an hour. We can get your listing up today. And it used to take them four days, you know. So this is what we want our governments to do too, don't we? Is there a risk because they're dealing with such sensitive and personal data?
7: Well, there is always that risk, but I try not to put in any customer names or account numbers or anything like that. Yeah. It's just purely the data I need. In fact, I wrote the other day, I wrote a CV for my friend who had never had a CV, and we spent about 10 minutes writing down some key points, put it into ChatGPT, and 3 seconds later he had a CV that he could send out straight away.
6: Yeah, I know, but then of course everyone knows that it's been written by AI, and they sit there going, like I say, it can hide inadequacies by making a substandard work look better.
7: Yeah, well, that's where the human eye needs to go over it and change things and just make it sound like a human has written it.
6: Very good, and I love this phone call. It's obviously been written by a human as well. How do you feel about when AI answers your phones when you're making when you're doing an inquiry of a company? It happened to me the other day. Has it happened to you?

0: and I don't like it at all.
1: No, neither do I.
0: That type of AI we can do with not having. But in terms of any processing data, like I say, writing emails and that, it's a game changer. Mm.
1: All right, Richard, thank you so much for your call. And he has so much more productivity, he could phone a talkback show. Because we often have a problem in this show because everyone's busy being productive. And in Teams meetings and writing reports, they can't phone the radio, which is why we get so many texts, I think. It is 28 to 11. So I got phoned up the other day. Hello. I'm phoning from this insurance company. Would you like to talk about insurance? And then it said, by the way, I'm AI generated. And I went, no, I would not like to talk to you, you AI robot. And I used some fairly rich language, it is fair to be said, wondering whether the AI understood when you're effing and blinding what that meant. And you know what the AI said to me? He said, I understand the way you feel. And so if you want, you could phone this number and talk to a human. And then it hung up on me. But I found that really creepy. Did you? 0800 8010 80 is the number to phone. Newstalk ZB.
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3: Training learners win a smoko shout with Maito. Now the Southern Motorway moderate to heavy. Penrose through to Green Lane. The Northwestern starting to ease from Bond Street. No delays on the Southwestern. The Northern Citybound moderate at Upper Harbour. No delays on the Upper Harbour Motorway. Go to maito.nz to be in to win a legendary smoko shout. Time saver traffic and Travel 0800 jammed updates us.
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10: With Your Ride, New Zealand's number one taxi app, download Your Ride today. Air New Zealand is opening up new direct flights from Christchurch to Singapore, Tokyo and Perth from October. The Employers and Manufacturers Associations on board with the government taking a knife to thousands of public sector jobs and reducing departments, saying double ups should be removed. Consumer New Zealand says for the first time in a decade, no bank has qualified for its People's Choice Award because of widespread dissatisfaction with banking value, pricing and trust. Two engineers have been fined about $6,000 and must pay costs topping $60,000 over Tauranga's failed Harrington Street Transport Hub project. The Plymouth Brethren Christian Church has clarified it's not asking the congregation to euthanise their pets, but is suggesting rehoming them after a child related to its leader was attacked by a dog. Four new modules have been lifted into place for the new inpatient unit at Hastings Fallen Soldiers Hospital. The ugly numbers showing why Auckland and Wellington have been in recession for 2.5 years. Read

0: This and more from Inside Economics at nzherald.co.nz. Back to Andrew Dickens.
1: Thank you so very, very much. Malcolm, we're talking about Nicola Willis, who says as part of her ability, her need to modernise and streamline the public service, they're going to embrace AI more. They already do embrace AI. I've got the rules that they've already got, and I will tell you more about that later. Text replies so far. I can't, by the way, this is a more general, it starts more generally, then gets into the AI. And my text, I don't know the name, says, I currently work as a public servant. Most of my career was in the private enterprise. I work with many highly productive, commercially focused colleagues and experienced, highly skilled career public servants. Never worked with a more professional, committed and productive cohort. So she's standing, this person, why'd I say she? Anyway, this person is standing up for themselves and the public service. And there are good public servants, I know. I've got them in my extended family, and they're good. I'll tell you, my son, I've said this before, my son works in water, and the guys that I've talked to, they're the smartest guys on the planet, really, and in private practice could be earning a lot more. Anyway, the texter says, the generalised opinions of what and who public servants are is dangerously ignorant. And then makes some points about the way this person, this public servant, already uses AI. It's important to figure out how to do it, how to prompt and re-prompt, and to keep pace with all the daily advancements. Your rhetoric and your concern about hallucination is 90% historic, because this text is repeating what was said earlier. It's getting better by the minute, so it's not imagining stuff so much. Other texter says, democracy depends on people, not AI algorithms. That is a slippery slope. Not a fan. Another person says, AI has no reasoning or soul. Not a fan. And June says, I use ChatGPT to do all my divorce paperwork. It saved me thousands on a lawyer. Hello, Faye.
2: Hi, how are you?
1: I'm very well, thank you very much. What do you think about AI?
2: Well, I don't use it personally, but I think there's a place for it. But I do have a funny story about AI. I'm in a pub quiz team, and we go every week to the quiz. And people who go to the Believe It or Not quizzes throughout the country will know that there are three cryptic questions that they give you a couple of days prior to the quiz that you can do some research and find the answers. So you've got three answers, basically. Anyway, so one of our team is in charge of doing that. So she's just suddenly discovered things like Google Lens and AI and everything. So she thought she would do the questions on AI, find the answers. So anyway, so she did all this, came along with them. Guess what? All wrong.
1: Oh, really? Yeah.
2: All wrong.
1: Well, that's the thing about cryptic, isn't it? Because it is cryptic, and it means you need some human experience to bring together the strands of the cryptic clues into a coherent whole.
2: And that's right. That's exactly true, because every other time we've just used our own brains and Google, to research on Google and other sites and things, and we've always got them right. But I just thought it was very funny that the one time that we used AI, all wrong. So it depends very much on what you're putting into it, doesn't it,
1: absolutely,
2: as to what you get out.
1: It's also proof that the most remarkable computer that has ever been created in the entire universe is the human brain.
2: True.
1: And what the human brain can do with it, with its just organic neurons and synapses, still completely blows away anything that a chip can do. And it's going to take a little while for the chip to catch up, if ever. You know.
2: Yeah.
1: Do you believe that you also need to have a soul and a heart and to love and to have the full gamut of being a human to actually think well, which is why the computers will never make it?
2: I think you've got to have empathy, don't you? And I think that's where, you know, maybe a computer, they haven't been able to work out how to program that into a computer yet.
1: No, absolutely.
2: If ever.
1: Now, look, here's what I want to say to you, Faye. What I want you to do is keep on using AI to solve the cryptic puzzles as part of your pub quiz. And the first time it gets it right, you need to phone me up and tell me. And that's when we'll all have a collective shudder and go, oh, my God, it can do it. You know?
2: Well, I'm sure maybe it can be right sometimes. It just certainly wasn't right on this occasion.
1: Oh, good stuff. Thank you so much, Faye.
2: Okay.
1: Bye-bye now. 0800 80 10 80 is the number to phone. Hello, Craig.
3: Hello,

0: How's it going?
1: Very good, sir.
0: Sir, oh, it makes me feel like my dad. I suffered a while ago a bit of problem with my vision, so I'm a little bit low vision at the moment until I get treatment sorted out. So I've been started listening to a lot of the e-books on the low vision website and things like that, just to listen to it at night time.
1: Mm-hmm.
0: And I've started using AI on some of the storage, which are kind of really stupid. I mean, I was listening to one the other night where a lady had broken up with her husband. She moved to a beach house one of her aunties owned to get a bit of time away. And then the neighbor beach house, a tree landed in a storm, and he comes to her door and says, "Can I stay here for the night?" And she turns around and goes, "Yep, I'll get you some clothes. My husband's not wearing anymore." I'm thinking, hang on a minute. Your husband, what, you went to your friend's house to get away from the marriage and brought your husband's clothes with you?
1: Okay.
0: Yeah. So some of the stories are good, but some of them you can tell are just done by AI. And one I listened to this morning, the guy went to a restaurant with his daughter, and then he gets a phone call from the school to say his daughter had an incident in school. Can you come to school and pick her up? And I'm going, well, hang on a minute. 2 minutes ago, you were just bringing her into the restaurant. Now she's at school.
1: Yeah.
0: They are quite good, some of the stories to listen to, especially when you don't have that good eyesight at the moment. But then I think they started using AI more and more now, and some of the stories just make absolutely no sense. And you're sitting there going, and you're trying to drift off to sleep, and you're like not really concentrating. You're like, this doesn't make sense at all. So I think it does have good points, but I think the problem is that I think is people rely on AI too much, and it'll get to the situation where society becomes just lazy and don't bother using their brains anymore, which can be quite sad.
1: I agree with you. Like I say, and the way I say that is it hides inadequacies, because you can put something in and out comes something that actually on the surface looks actually quite good, but really there is no depth of thought behind it. There will be no depth of reasoning behind it. And at the end of the day, it ends up being not as good as it could have been, but also you're employing someone who's been running the AI, you're not quite sure exactly what is their work and what is the computer's work. That's important.
0: We had a guy apply for a job at our company a couple of years ago, and put a CV through. It was all done by AI. We didn't know that at the time. And the boss went to the interview and was like, oh, yeah. And then he started quizzing him on the CV, and he goes, and he didn't actually, not really understand the stuff that was on the CV. He had no real experience with it. So where they are, and the boss goes, did you actually bother doing this? And they finally found out that he just put all the information to AI and got AI to do the CV and just handed it in without even thinking about whether a boss would actually go, hang on, and quiz them on the CV.
1: So
0: I think it just makes people lazy, and they tend to not use their brains and rely on stuff. And of course, nothing is perfect on the internet, and it's not very good at all. But interesting conversation.
1: Like I say, no, it's a tool, and it's like you don't use a spade to do a job that a fork does, but it doesn't say that the spade is actually wrong. You can still dig some earth, but no tool is any good if the person using it doesn't know how to use the tool, and a bad worker always blames their tools. This is just a tool. So, Craig, thank you so much for your call. 0800 80 10 80 is the number to phone. A lot of AI is being used already with job applications. I was talking to somebody who recruits staff the other day, and they were saying a lot of the problems around the place is that you're sending in your CV to jobs, to get a job. It's the AI who's reading it. And just, chugging its way through and not reading in between the lines to find the human that is you, and just making arbitrary decisions, which is why, and they're finding it harder to find the good people because the AI kind of masks it. 0800 80 10 80 is the number to phone.
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0: was a Ford-sit van with a wooden bench in the back. It wasn't exactly comfortable, but it got you there. 60-odd years later, the Fordson is gone. But Metropolitan Rentals is still here. 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
2: 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The Hunt, Prey vs Predator. A reality series set in a sprawling remote forest where contestants are divided into prey and predator roles. 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It's grown adults playing hide and seek for money, where the real enemy is overconfidence and poor cardio. The Hunt, Prey vs Predator. Streaming now on TVNZ Plus.
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0: board and change your life. Nicola is right, but the public service is already miles behind on AI and they will resist it heavily. Now, Rob says, if you cannot code AI, then forget your career in the next 1 to 2 years in New Zealand and offshore right now. He says New Zealand is already 5 years behind the world, and that is already hitting productivity quality in New Zealand. Texter says AI lacks wisdom. All the knowledge in the world needs wisdom to apply it. It's just a tool. Needs a human still. On the cryptic clues, a texter says, I use Grok every week for cryptic clues, and it's all about how you ask the question. And I agree with that. The bigger and the longer and the better the question you put into any AI, the better the answer that comes out. You know, the very first time I tried to use it for a talkback show, I sat there in the morning and went, what would be some good talkback topics this morning? And out came a list of 6 topics just like that. And I went, wow. And they were the most boring topics you could imagine. Because all it was doing was looking back at all the headlines over the last 6 months and repeating his stuff all over again. So I don't use AI. A lot of people say, what do you use AI with? Very rarely do I use AI for talkback in any way other than to bullet point reports or articles, because that saves me time in the writing and the transcribing, and of course I check it. People are also saying, oh, the government's not using AI, but they are. They are already using it. They use AI in many ways. Have you ever used a chatbot with the IRD or whatever? Have you ever used one of those little things? That's AI. Digital assistants, they're answering queries from us. AI has already been used to streamline benefits, and it's used to guide users through bureaucratic processes. They use AI to automate data-heavy tasks, like processing standard benefit claims. It's used by the IRD. It's used by the ACC. It has been used to analyze cross-agency data sets to evaluate the effectiveness of policies. Again, they're taking the big documents and they're just merging them and combining them and finding it all, which is what a human might do anyway. They're not asking AI to create a thought, but just to analyze and to summarize what's already been said. There are advanced 3D scanning algorithms and image recognition currently on our borders, identifying prohibited items in international mail and luggage. The Conservation Department processes trail camera footage and audio to monitor native wildlife and track pest populations. That used to have a person looking at all the videos, yeah? They have a key risk management strategy, and you'll find this in government papers, and it's called human in the loop, making sure that the algorithms have acted strictly as decision support tools rather than decision makers. It maintains public registers that outline what predictive systems are in place and how they impact citizens. And the big thing is that they've got a whole lot of ethical AI guidelines in government policy already, restricting the use of generative AI when it deals with sensitive, critical or personal data. And the reason for this is to prevent breaches and to avoid a thing. And here's a word you may or may not have heard before: algorithmic bias. You can rail against AI, but man, oh man, it's coming.
1: I only joined the line dancing group because Margaret dragged me along. She said it'd be a bit of fun. And she was right. The best thing I've done in years. We rehearse every Thursday. Well, rehearse might be a strong word, but it keeps us moving and laughing. Yeah, definitely keeps us laughing.
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7: News Talk ZB, Tony says there were mobs of mill workers who trashed the newfangled steam-driven looms during the Industrial Revolution. This reminds me of this. Morgan's, this is a common theory, he reckons the CEO of ChatGPT and other tech companies say their end goal is to make intelligence a utility like power and water. And the reason why AI is free to use right now is to dumb us down so we become so reliant on it that they can then charge us for it to think for us. They get paid the more dumb we get, and which is why Morgan's really against it. So there we go. Time for a bit of music, and it comes from Chapel Roan. Now, Elton John runs this little award thing for the LGBTQ plus icons, trailblazers, and entertainers. It's called the Impact Awards. And this year, he's given it to a whole heap of people. Laverne Cox, Melissa Etheridge, Billie Jean King, and Orville Peck, and, of course, Chapel Roan. And here's a song called The Giver, back after news and sport.

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7: It's 11 o'clock. I'm Malcolm Jordan. A roadmap has been made public for a final fix at Wellington's Moa Point. Millions of litres of wastewater flowed out of the treatment plant on Wellington's south coast when it failed during heavy rain in February. The published timeline promises major recovery works will be done by November and full restoration completed by next February. Emily Ansell reports.
8: Wellington Water Chief Operating Officer Charles Barker says they'll report against the milestones, enabling people to track progress and hold them to account. Mayor Andrew Little says this will give the community greater confidence on the progress.
7: The Prime Minister is celebrating a fresh pathway for South Island exports. From October, Air New Zealand will fly directly between Christchurch and Singapore, Tokyo and Perth. The airline and Christchurch Airport have signed a memorandum of understanding to develop a long-term partnership. Chris Luxon says connecting the South to key international hubs will benefit tourism and exports.
9: Very excited about the proposal that we can actually get freight and cargo moving out across the network. Great Kiwi products and services from the South Island to the world. Doing the business for New Zealand is fantastic.
7: HR workers could be in the firing line as the government downsizes the public sector with a target of cutting 8,700 staff by mid-2029. It's also taking the scalpel to ministries, which it's instructing to adopt new technologies, including AI. Finance Minister Nicola Willis told Ryan Bridge today the 39 public service departments all have their own human resources set up.
10: Well, as much as possible, I'd like one centralised system that everyone's working from.
7: The World Health Organization is deeply concerned about the scale of the Ebola outbreak in the Democratic Republic of Congo. More than 130 people have died from the highly infectious disease, with hundreds more cases suspected. No vaccine or treatment exists for the strain. WHO General Director General Tedros Adhanom Ghebreyesus says the emergency committee will today discuss measures for dealing with the outbreak.
11: These numbers will change as field operations are scaling up, including strengthening surveillance, contact tracing and laboratory testing.
7: Two engineers have been fined and must pay costs topping $60,000 over Tauranga's failed Harrington Street Transport Hub project. It was abandoned because of design deficiencies in 2020. The Engineering New Zealand Disciplinary Committee's ruled that engineer Andrew Thompson's design revisions were unconsidered and non-compliant and fined him $4,500. It found James Knight's design reviews incompetent and negligent. He's been suspended for 3 months and fined $2,000. A third engineer has appealed the complaint. Our government's attempt to prevent liability for emissions damage, which could stymie a case against seven corporate polluters in New Zealand, could have wider implications. Local and overseas groups have signed an open letter calling for a halt to the proposed changes to climate law. Lawyers for Climate Action's Laura Mackay says the government may want this to apply retrospectively to the case launched by climate activist Mark Smith.
12: Aside from that being difficult for Mr. Smith and his legal team, that won't just be for him, it will be for everyone who wants to bring a claim in common law seeking accountability for climate-related harm.
13: News Talk ZB Sport. Pep Guardiola's keeping fans guessing regarding his future as manager of Manchester City. He'll reportedly exit after the Premier League football season finishes on Monday. Enzo Maresca is being touted as his replacement. City's pursuit of the title has ended after a 1-1 draw at Bournemouth, so it's gone to Arsenal. Guardiola's addressed speculation surrounding his position.
14: Listen, I have 1 year contract. It is different. I will not tell you here because I have to talk with my chairman, with my players, with my staff. But just one thing in my mind and focus is try to bring the team in the highest point.
13: Cristiano Ronaldo has been named to play in a record sixth World Cup as part of Portugal's 27-player squad. Lionel Messi is expected to join the 41-year-old in reaching the mark as part of Argentina's title defence in North America. Yachting New Zealand high-performance manager Ian Stewart admits the youngest 49er world champions are sped through the expected timeline to success. 21-year-olds George Lee Rush and Seb Menzies claimed the title off the west coast of France before the latter joined Team New Zealand for an America's Cup preliminary regatta in Italy. Stewart says replacing the reigning Olympic silver medalists has proven easier than expected.
15: After the Paris Olympics and Will McKenzie and Isaac McCarty chose not to continue, we thought we would be a few years in development. So the amount of time these guys have really hit their straps has been quite impressive. Not surprising given their calibre.
13: The pair are the first New Zealanders to win the 49er title since Peter Burling and Blair Tuke in 2020. And 82-year-old tennis pioneer Billie Jean King has served up a college degree 65 years in the making. The 12-time Grand Slam singles winner, who has 39 major crowns in all, earned a Bachelor of Arts in History from California State University in Los Angeles. The sporting equality icon wore royal blue sneakers, hot pink-rimmed glasses and a personalised gold sash to her graduation. The latter featured a multicoloured tennis racket and was inscribed with the letters GOAT, an acronym for greatest of all time. I'm Andrew Alderson, and that's News Talk ZB News and Sport with Fisher Funds, New Zealand's most trusted KiwiSaver provider. 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
16: Free parking at Sky City Auckland when you eat, stay or play. Now the south at western southbound approaching Hillsborough, we've got a moderate patch through there. The southern motorway city bound moderate Ellerslie through to Market Road. The northern and the northwestern are both flowing well. Spend $40 or more at Sky City and enjoy free parking. 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Ivanka Zonic for time saver traffic. 0800 jammed updates us.
7: 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For the Manukau Harbour, northeasterly of 10, rising to 15 this afternoon. Waitemata, southeast 10, rising to easterly 15 this morning. Hauraki Gulf, easterly 20, turning northeast of 20 this evening. And a strong wind advisory, Bremhead to Cape Colville, easterly 20, but 25 up to 35 about the channel. The next high tide at Auckland is 10:30 tonight. One went by an hour ago, so it's heading out now. And at Tony Hunga. It's 1:15 this afternoon, the next high tide. Fine for Auckland, apart from the odd shower north of Warkworth. Easterly, high 19, low 12 tonight. Tomorrow, mainly fine. Again, chance of a shower from morning in northeasterlies and 19. Right now, 18 degrees.
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17: Yes, good morning to you. My name is Andrew Dickinson for Kerry. Kerry's back next week. She's on holiday. I'm here until 12. Number to phone is 0800 80 10 80. 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Roger says, having fed all the knowledge of the world into a supercomputer, they asked, does God exist? The reply came back, it does now. Funny enough. Hey, let's have a bit of fun. Should we bring back the moa? You know, the big bird? The big bird that was hunted to extinction because it had so much protein in it. You know, and it was a big bird. I mean, there were some smaller versions of the moa, but the big version, 2 meters high, big, big bird. Would look amazing. Makes an ostrich or a cassowary seem like a dwarf, to be honest. It was a big bird, but it is no more. Well, scientists now say they've taken a step towards bringing it back. The US biotech company Colossal Biosciences claims it's developed an artificial eggshell system that could one day incubate birds as large as the moa. Actually, I said 2 meters. Some of the moas were 3 meters tall. And, of course, they've laid enormous eggs. Now, the company says its new method, which uses a silicone membrane, allows

0: Oxygen to pass through at levels similar to a real shell, which is a key challenge in artificial incubation, because you create the creature, it's got to grow up like all creatures that are born in an egg inside some sort of egg thing while it grows. They have already used the system to hatch chickens. They believe it could be scaled up. Not everybody, though, thinks this is a good idea. Some people are saying, well, be careful here. They point out that there is no detailed scientific data or peer-reviewed research. Some say it's impossible to judge how big a leap this really is. Few people are getting a bit Jurassic Parky on it. Of course, even if the artificial egg works, that doesn't necessarily mean you make a moa. Moa DNA is incomplete after hundreds of years of being extinct, meaning that any bird that actually appears that looks like a moa would be a genetically altered modern species and not a true moa. So it might be a cassowary moa or a ostrich moa. But there is an ethical question here as well. It's the old Jurassic Park question. Should we be recreating extinct animals? And what would we do with them if we could? And already people are saying KFC. I knew the very first thing is, what does it taste like? And when I mentioned the giant egg, I could tell people going, wow, think of the omelette. Family meal for days. Anyway, it's a very intriguing piece of technology, and I wonder if you have some strong thoughts about this, or even any thoughts at all. Scientists say we're still a long way from seeing a moa walk again, but wouldn't that be fascinating? So you may remember, this is the company that did the dire wolf, the big white wolf, and I don't know if it tastes like turkey. Look at this, Texaco nuts. You funny people. So they made the dire wolf, and how they made that is they tweaked 20 genes in a grey wolf, aimed at making them closer in appearance to a dire wolf, but far from a complete genetic replication. So if we tweak 20 genes in an ostrich or a cassowary, and we end up with a creature that on the surface looks like a moa, but inside is still really mostly ostrich or cassowary with a little bit of moa in it, is that really fair on the creature? Is that really a creature? Are we doing this only because for our own entertainment? Is this worse than a zoo? That we're creating an artificial creature so that we can, you know, gaze and gawp and wonder in it, pay a ticket to Barnum and Bailey's to come and see the giant moa walking once again through the steppes of New Zealand. Take you back to the past. There's a fellow called Carl Laloeza Fox, who is the director of the Museum of Natural Sciences in Barcelona and a specialist in DNA recovery. And he's actually got into the whole conversation about the moa. And he says, is it legitimate to ask whether it makes ecological sense to genetically redesign some modern birds to superficially resemble moas, and what fate would await such animals? 0800 8010 80 is the number to phone. Should we bring back the moa? And if so, what should we do with it? It's 12 minutes after 11.
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9: Newstalk GB 0800 80 10 80 is the number to phone. So Colosso Biosciences, who have been working on mammoths, and they've also been working on the direwolf to recreate modern versions of them that are close to. They look like, they give you the sense of the creature. They're not actually the creature. Have now turned their eyes to eggs, and they've mentioned the New Zealand moor. That's the first thing they want to talk about. As being what they could bring back. So, of course, it involves a whole lot of jiggery pokery with chemistry sets and test tubes and goodness knows what, and then this artificial eggshell system, and then you grow a bird that looks like the moa. Texter says, without a mama moa and a man moa, there will be no mini moa. And that makes sense, isn't it? But once you've actually created your moa and you've got a mama moa and a man moa lookalike, shall we call them the Timu moa? Once you've got that, you know, if they are capable of breeding, then you start actually creating a new species. Yeah. Now, that brings back Tim's text that says, Andrew, bringing things to life and all that playing of God is a thing, and it puts more weight into an ancient alien theory that we were created in a lab by advanced beings and that Noah's Ark was actually the DNA bank of the past. Tim, fantastic point. Would have loved you to come on the radio and talk to us about that sort of theory. You've obviously thought about it, and the telling of the story would have been fun. So that would have been great. Bill reckons it sounds like Frankenstein, and yes, it does. But educational. Depends how many you make, surely. If you make a little flock, And you house them properly. I know, Jurassic Park. And people come and watch and see the moa. They begin to understand it. And you tie in with that lessons on, this is why we no longer have the moa. We lost this creature, or a creature that looked like this, because humans back in the day didn't think about sustainability, and that they hunted a creature until its extinction, and we lost something special. So the lesson is, we had to recreate this so you could see it, so you could learn that sometimes you can't rape and pillage the environment. And that would be a good example with fishing, when we talk about fishing and how we've, you know, raped and pillaged the orange roughy of the day. That was just humans making a mistake, just taking more, being greedy, taking more. So that could be a good lesson to be learnt. Alan, g'day.
10: Yes, morning, Andrew. we've cloned Dolly the sheep and we've cloned

0: and cattle and actually use them for breeding. So we were successful in doing that. Now, this is the next step for science to advance itself and bring back what was once here or very close to it. It may be a need of a scientific action that we may need in the future. So why not?
1: Well, what would that scientific action be? I'm getting texters saying you get the feeling that there's obviously, this is a private company doing this, and there's obviously money in it. And they may be thinking to themselves, let's make a 3 meter high piece of poultry. And that could be actually harvested and farmed and make an awful lot of money replacing the chicken market, depending on what it tastes like.
0: Oh, well, we're on the extreme there. If we did get a mower, I'd actually say we take it down, release it down for Yordland and let it be. But I don't think we'd be doing it for a chicken farm.
1: No, but like
0: it'd be a pretty big drumstick.
1: Hey, the very first text, and I said this before we came on air. I said the very first text I got was, "What does it taste like? Can we have it in KFC?" You know, I just knew it. You know, humans just like to eat stuff. So that's the thing. But if you release them, and indeed this guy from Barcelona talked about this. But would we release them in the South Island? What would you hope to happen from that that might be positive and beneficial for the humankind, but also for the moor kind?
0: Well, first of all, you'd have to establish whether it can breed amongst itself.
1: Yep.
0: Or whether you're just releasing it so it lives and then dies off. If it became a breeding pair, then it would have possibilities to survive. So you could create something that was very close to being there before.
1: Yeah, and then it would roll around the place, possibly impacting farmers' properties, possibly
0: There's
1: causing havoc.
0: There's none down for Yordland.
1: No,
0: There's no
1: true.
0: Farmers down for Yordland. They'll do dock a service, bring a few more trampers down there and have it. I think it'd be a nice sight to see if it was, but... if it got out of hand, we'd just let the Marys loose and they'll eat them.
1: Mate, no. You didn't have to racialise that. You could just say humans. Humans will eat them, you know.
0: Oh, okay, yeah.
1: Yeah. Well, yeah, I know. And that's something. And we've got to go, Alan. It is 11:22 and it's News Talk ZB. Yeah, the guy said from Barcelona, would we release them in New Zealand, South Island? And he also said... like with the mammoth and their giant wolf, this company, Colossal Bioscience, there is a rather surprising mix of scientific advances and publicity that the Barcelona Museum guy describes as misleading. And it transcends the scientific sphere and must always be interpreted in the context of a private company's business interests. So why are they doing this? It's not to say, look what we can do. It's not the Edmund Hillary thing because it's there, is it? They're actually going, okay, we're going to make this, and how are we going to make some money out of it? In the Jurassic Park scenario, they made a dinosaur park, and then we're going to get tourists in. So if we're making the moor, you know, would we be making the moor, not as some educational thing, but to tourist them, in which case is that the right thing for it? The other thing about introducing them into the South Island like that, is, I don't know about you, but when humans actually introduce stuff from other places, it doesn't necessarily go well. And I give you gorse, which was a great hedging in Scotland, but when the Scottish brought it to New Zealand and decided to use it as hedging now, well, just look at the hills around Wellington. Look at the yellow flowers and look how crazy the gorse went. So, you know, what are the unforeseen consequences of recreating a moor and letting it loose in the South Island?
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8: Colossal Biosciences reckons that they've invented an artificial egg. That way they could possibly grow creatures that resemble moas by using what DNA we have left over from the moa, which went extinct hundreds of years ago. Somebody asked, Andrew, would it be possible to recreate huia? So huia are those lovely black birds with the curved beak that are also extinct. Could we recreate huia from a stuffed pear? Well, I don't know. My grandmother had a stuffed huia, by the way, which we donated to a museum on her passing. But it depends how much DNA you can get out of it. I mean, you can get the DNA out of the feather. We could have got the DNA, a bit of DNA out of the beak. But, you know, the critical DNA, which is, you know, the guts and the brains and the everything else about a huia, you might not have that. The DNA they get from a moa, as I understand, a lot of it is from bones because that's all that is left over. So it would depend on the quality of the genetic material that is left over in the bone. And most of that material you'll find either in the marrow, and if the marrow inside the bone is still there. So, you know, difficult. But it's not. It's never going to be a real moa. It's not a real dire wolf. It's not a real mammoth. And this is a real private company, Colossal Biosciences, who are given a crack at it. And the question I have is, how do you want to make some money out of this? You are a private company, after all. Texas says pretty much all modern dogs are genetically modified, and that's true too. But bred between living dogs, as opposed to resurrecting an extinct creature, using an artificial method, I had a Labradoodle, Saffy. Got to be 17 years of age. Magnificent dog. Missed it dearly. Gone for 2 years now. But Saffy was, in fact, the product of a poodle and a Labrador. She was first generation. G says, regarding the moa, absolutely bring it on. It's a scientific expression of art and life. We should celebrate like any good artist's work. It is no different to growing organs for humans. Is it really any different than artificial insemination? It is a step forward. Kevin reckons instead of wasting research money on moas, why don't we spend this money on creating artificial kidneys or other organs to save people's lives and reduce the expense on our health system? Well, write a letter to Colossal Bioscience, eh? And, of course, people are still talking about eating the bugger. You asked what to

0: do with him. I can see new chains, more Donalds, or Domino's, like Domino's, but serving more pizzas, I guess. It's 11:29.
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2: 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Now looking at the Southern Motorway, we've got a moderate patch Ellerslie through to Green Lane. Southbound is flowing rather nicely. If you are heading out towards the airport there on George Bolt, a moderate patch approaching Verissimo Drive. No delays on the northern or the northwestern. Aon helps give agribusiness owners the clarity and confidence to protect what matters the most. Time saver traffic.
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11: With Your Ride, New Zealand's number one taxi app, download Your Ride today. Wellington Waters promising major recovery works will be done at the catastrophically damaged Moa Point wastewater plant by November. It'll be fully restored by next February. The Prime Minister is celebrating Air New Zealand opening up new direct flights from Christchurch to Singapore, Tokyo and Perth from October. Chris Luxon says it'll benefit tourism and exports. HR workers could be in the firing line in government plans to decimate public sector roles. Departments are also being targeted, and the finance minister says all 39 have their own human resources set up. An AA survey has found more than 80% of members worry that time of use charging could make some travel unaffordable. A report has ranked Auckland the seventh most livable city in the world for people wanting to change country, scoring just over 80. Lisbon, Portugal, one with 88.5. The current head of New Zealand Trade and Enterprise is DOC's new boss, Peter Crisp, starting July. Man claims Happy Dog was euthanised without his consent. Find out more on that story at nzherald.co.nz. Back to Andrew Dickens.
0: Thank you very much. Malcolm. Can I just say that on the recreating of the Moa, I'm against it because I can't see why Colossal Biosciences want to do it. I can't see where they're making a buck and it feels a bit wrong. I also said, where would they get the DNA from? I said, marrow. Sid reckoned that the birds don't have marrow. They do have marrow, not in all their bones because some of them have to be hollow. They have red marrow in their pelvis, which is how they make red blood cells. So you can find a bit of that if you've got a pelvis around the place. And in fact, then I went and looked at the Colossal Bioscience website and said, how would you recreate it? And apparently dense bones, eggshell fragments apparently have heaps of DNA in them. And that's around the place. Mummified tissue or skin from any birds that might be in museums. Not that I think that there is any. And also from fossil poo. So there we go. You learn something every day. Now, a community lobby group in Auckland called Quiet

0: Sky Waitemata has celebrated a bit of a win in its fight against Ali Williams and Anna Mowbray's plan to operate a private helicopter pad from their new house that they're building in Westmere in Auckland. And you've heard the story. It's gone back and forth and back and forth and back and forth and back and forth. The Environment Court, led by Judge Lauren Semple, has issued an interim decision ruling that helicopter takeoffs and landings are not a permitted activity in Auckland's residential mixed house suburban zone. Instead, they are a non-complying activity, meaning the full effects must be assessed. And Quiet Sky Waitemata says this overturns last year's extraordinary decision by independent commissioners who treated helicopters to being similar to cars and subject only to noise rules. So this group, Quiet Sky Waitemata, has 1,400 supporters. It validates Auckland Council's interpretation of the unitary plan. And apparently the court will now consider the wider impacts of helicopter use in urban areas, including public safety and amenity and ecological effects and foreshore access. Before any decision, so Ali has not said whether he will appeal. He has until June the 8th to do so. There have been 4 years of community opposition to having helicopters going up and down from this place in Westmere. Years of people calling on Auckland Council to go further, to clarify the planning rules immediately, and to introduce a plan change to ban private use helicopters in residential zones. So 0800 80 10 80 is the number to phone. And I read this because I thought, well, here we go again. It swings one way and then it swings the other. Swings one way and then the other. And of course, Ali and Anna are arguing that there are already places in nearby Herne Bay that are landing helicopters. Simon Herbert, I went to school with Simon, by the way, lands his helicopter at his place in Herne Bay. There are other houses I know that have that land in that area. As the same up and down the country, wherever somebody's got a helicopter in an urban area, they've been landing them. So they're saying, well, look, you've already said yes over here, so why are you saying no to us here? Which seems fair enough. But my question is, should helicopters be landing in our urban areas? Quite a simple one. 0800 80 1080 is the number to phone. And I know we have historically given permission. I've mentioned a few people who can already do it, but was that the right thing to do at the time? And now having those helicopters land there, do the local residents have an opinion on the whole thing? G'day, Pete.
1: Yeah, how you going, Andrew?
0: Good, mate.
1: Yeah, I'm actually, police are going to get overturned, because as far as I'm concerned, these people that think they've got money, which they have, well, we can't, you know, good on them. I have nothing wrong with that at all. But as far as I'm concerned, if you're living in a residential area within the city boundaries, there's no wrong for you and think you can do what you like because you have money to throw around, you have all the highest lawyers and whatever you want to employ. As far as I'm concerned, it's not fair for the neighbours, like you say, for the birds. Put your washing out the line, the dust. I've been on rigs and that helicopters. Helicopters are not to be put in residential areas of any city or town. You do that out in the country somewhere, or you go to the airport and go there and fly your helicopter from there.
0: You know how you mentioned their wealth? And I know many people have commented on this over the point of time, that this is, you know, traditional New Zealand tall poppiness, you know, that just because somebody's wealthy, people are saying, well, you can't fly your helicopter in there because of some sort of jealousy of their wealth. Does that exist?
1: Oh, I have nothing. Good luck to them. They've done well. Not denying that. But end of the day is, you got to see it present as you can't have one or two people think they can just, because they have the money to fight these people with environment or whatever, which they have, they can get the best of lawyers in town. We all know that. But end of the day is, it's one rule for all, just not for a few.
0: Okay, whereabouts do you live? Can you tell me?
1: I'm in New Plymouth.
0: You're in New Plymouth?
1: Yeah.
0: Okay. Just checking. Do you have a problem with urban helicopters there?
1: No, it should be a broad across all of New Zealand, just not in New Plymouth or Auckland. It's across the board, residential. I've done stuff on rigs and that myself. That's where you go out there for the place of work, you go to the helipad, you dress up and you go out to where the employment is in those situations. You just don't, the chopper doesn't come to you and pick you up from your place of address.
0: All right, Pete, 0800 80 1080.

0: Now, but the photo's Peter Wright. I got a text from Cameron as soon as I started mentioning it, saying, Andrew, you've got to define local in terms of the people who complained about it, the 1,400 people who complained about it. And Cameron wonders how many of those 1,400 complainers live within 5 kilometres of the Williams property, in which case, why do they have anything to say about it? But we've just had our caller from New Plymouth, who says it's actually more widespread than just Ali and Anna and their helicopter and Westmere. It's the entire country. The question is, should people be able to land a helicopter on their private property? It's their property. It's their helicopter. They have private property rights. But at the same time, on all those private property rights, in all law, it all depends also on the impact on their immediate neighbours and everyone around them and the people in the suburb and the people in the flight path and everybody who, you know, it's all their concerns as well. And sometimes private property rights can be gazumped, and we've seen this in the Environment Court many, many times, can be gazumped because the impact of what you did on a private property affects your neighbours and everybody else a lot more. So maybe a lot of these people have complained, or Pete's complained from New Plymouth. Somebody said, Pete the plonker from the Naki is a jealous idiot. Oh, yeah, well, he kept on talking about their wealth. Let's not talk about their wealth. The fact is, landing a helicopter in a suburb, should that be allowed in this country? And if it is, should there be rules about, you know, how far away from a neighbouring property should there be? Think about it a bit deeper. And think about what you want. I actually have quite a strong opinion about this, which I'll tell you later. It is 19 minutes to 12.
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0: All right, the back and forth, to and fro, up and down battle between a community lobby group and Ali Williams and Anna Mowbray, and the plans of the Mowbrays to operate a private helicopter pad at their Westmere home has taken another step, and this time the Environment Court has said actually they are not a permitted activity under the current plan. They are a non-complying activity, therefore they have to have their full effects assessed. This was after a decision last year that said, no, sweet, go ahead. So, yeah, they're chopped and changed here again, and I'm asking you, how do you feel about it? Not just in Westmere, but up and down the country. And we've heard Pete from the NACI already saying, no, I don't believe you should be landing helicopters in residential areas. Christo says, no, not in residential areas. Grant says, I wouldn't see why not if there is not a noise problem, safe approach and departure fan areas, and no flying over built-up areas. Yeah, Grant, well, I can tell you where Ali and Anna are building a house. It's actually on a peninsula. They would depart from their helicopter pan straight out to the Waitemata. They would fly over an area that is populated by swans that like to live around the Western Springs area. There are seabirds there as well. They would not be flying over populated areas. They are next door, though, to a number of very expensive houses, some of the most expensive and most highly architecturally awarded houses in New Zealand, and these people might not be happy to hear a helicopter firing up and taken off at strange times of the day. Mike reckons he supports Ali and his wife. No worse than helicopters on flight path to our local hospital, which is directly over our house. It's only a couple of minutes noise. Another texter says, gang bikes without mufflers that roar past my house are way louder than a modern helicopter. No one complains about them. Well, they do, but they're harder to catch. Terry agrees with that as well. And another texter says, yes, if they can afford the chopper and the property to land it on, go for gold. I said I had a strong opinion about this, and I do, because I have sat on a beach when a helicopter landed at Herne Bay, and it was a hell of a racket. The beach was full of bathers. It took a while to come in. It did hover. There was sand everywhere. The noise was immense, far worse than a Harley Davidson. And everybody looked up and went, not because they're rich, not because they have a helicopter, but because their day at the beach had been completely ruined by people coming in and landing there. I'm also, where I live right opposite the Auckland helipad. And I can tell you that there are helicopters that leave at 4 and 5 o'clock in the morning. I believe they're flying to Te Arai and the Gulf Links up north. They're taking rich people up there. So it wakes me up every time. A helicopter can be enormously loud, particularly when it's at low levels. So if you're right next door to a house that's landing a helicopter in an urban residential area, it will shake the walls. And I'm not sure it's overly necessary. In Ali's case, and Ali and Anna, they can leave their house, go up Garnet Road, go down the bullock track, get on the motorway, and then be at the helipad to fly over my house. They can be at the helipad, probably a commute of about 20 minutes. So, you know, there are places where you can fly your helicopter in and out of urban areas, but should you be able to do it in your backyard? But Steve is joining me. Hello, Steve.
3: Hi, Andrew. I'm quite happy with helicopters landing in private backyards.
0: Good. Okay, why?
3: Well, like, they're useful. They're a method of transport, and also people are worrying about the health and the noise and things. And I fly a helicopter myself, and it's got less noise transmission than an lawnmower.
0: You reckon?
3: Yes.
0: Have you ever been have you been outside the helicopter and not inside the helicopter?
3: Exactly. Yes, many times. Yeah. Mm-hmm. I've been flying for 60 years. The helicopter noise is, you know, it's quite transitory. It's very temporary. If they're ejecting to noise, I think a lawnmower or a chainsaw is much more noisier.
0: Yes, now, well, this is the concern that number of people have said, and I understand this as well. If we actually, you know, target helicopters, then what happens when we start targeting chainsaws that are doing pruning work? Or, as you mentioned, a lawnmower. I still think a helicopter is louder than a lawnmower. my 60cc my 60cc lawnmower ain't producing the sort of grunt that these other things is, particularly if the helicopter is a piston driven thing, you know.
3: You've got to look at the type of helicopter, you know, a Huey or something.

0: helicopters and helicopters, like you said before, and motorcycles going past.
1: Yeah. No. Look, I totally get it. And I mentioned a chainsaw, right? Well, the thing about the chainsaw is you have to trim your trees. You know, that is work that has to be done. But a helicopter, isn't that discretionary? And that's not noise that has to happen.
0: Oh, I guess so. But, take the fun out of living, and what do you got left? There'll be fizz boats in the harbour shortly.
1: Little by little, bit by bit, you know.
0: I mean, we're on the flight path to the hospital too, and the helicopters come in. Because I fly one, I like the sound, but, they make the whole house shake when they come across the top. But it's only for 10, 15, 30 seconds.
1: All right, yes, absolutely. That has been actually a major part of the argument anyway, and a lot of people are texting saying that as well. So I get it as well. Thank you so much for your call, Steve. Happy flying. Stay safe. Texter says, okay, Andrew. So are you okay with the Westpac chopper flying over at 5 a.m.? Probably you are, as long as it's not a rich prick going to play golf taking off. No, it's not about the rich prick going to play golf. I don't care about. Well, no, it is. And then that is not a necessary activity. That is a discretionary activity. I'm never going to complain about the Westpac chopper because that's going off to save a life. There are multiple complaints about the Eagle Police helicopter flying over central Auckland at night for hours upon end. But at the same time, that's policing laws. But if it's discretionary because somebody wants to miss out on a 20-minute drive to another helipad, which is a better location, is that necessary? Or is that discretionary? 0800 80 10 80. Somebody says, use a handsaw. Doesn't have to be a chainsaw. It's faster and more convenient, like a helicopter. Great. Look, I do not like the sound of helicopters right beside a house. I've heard it freaking loud. I will accept it if it's out to save a life, to police, because it's necessary, because somebody has to get airborne and get going within 5 minutes of deciding to go or needing to go. But if it's discretionary, I don't see a problem with, driving in a very fine motor vehicle to a helipad. And as I said, that's still going to affect me because I live beside the helipad and they're going to fly over me anyway. In fact, what I'm saying, if I said no to Ali and Anna, what I'm actually saying is come and fly your helicopter closer to my house, if you see what I mean. But it's also about the whole community and what a city is for. And if Anna and Ali want a helicopter right there, why don't they build a little bit out of town, have further away from the neighbours? They are right smack bang in the heart of a very densified city, and it will be heard by a lot of people, and a lot of people will go, they're flying that freaking helicopter again. How to make friends and influence people.
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1: News Talk ZB. Sam writes, I agree with you totally. It's unfair on all the neighbours. This isn't about being rich. It's about being fair on everyone. The noise, the dust, the dirt. It really is a little bit selfish. Thank you, Sam. However, Baz writes, I have lived in Herne Bay for 12 years. I'm within 500 metres of two private helipads. Helicopter movements cause zero impact on noise, disturbance of wildlife or general peacefulness. General road noise exceeds any helicopter noise. The Mowbray property is in such a location, which I described to you, by the way, that no interference will occur. It is sad to see the opposition to their proposal, and Baz believes it's definitely a tall poppy syndrome situation. So the battle continues, and it's been back and forth and all over the place. Now it's time for me to go, and I'd like to thank my producer, Helen, for doing such a fabulous job and providing me with some great songs, because I'm going to play a piece of music from a woman I really admire. Her name is Lola Young. She's coming back. She's playing a music festival in New York. This is important. She's 25 years old. She's going back to the exact stage where she collapsed back in September of last year because she was exhausted. Lola Young is really exciting talent. On the edge a bit. This is her very, very big hit. It's called Messy, and I love it. And thank you for your time today, and I'll see you tomorrow. Bye-bye now.

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7: Kia ora, Aotearoa. Good news. The starting age for the National Bowel Screening Program has dropped from 60 to 58 years old. 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
9: It's 12 o'clock. I'm Malcolm Jordan. Wellington's Moher Point wastewater plant's more than $53 million restoration should be finished next year. Its failure has led millions of litres of wastewater into Cook Strait during heavy rain this year. A new timeline's been released promising major recovery works will be done by November and full restoration by February. Complete hydraulic capacity won't be enabled until late 2027. Mayor Andrew Little says this plan will assure the community.
10: I'm confident that it is a reliable time frame. It would be nice if it could be fixed, you know, very quickly, but the reality is this is a complex plant.
9: The Prime Minister says New Zealand can turn global uncertainty into a tourism opportunity. Chris Luxon has told more than 1,200 delegates at the annual Trends Conference in Auckland we can benefit from changing travel patterns. The sector's been affected by the war in Iran, with airlines cutting flights despite strong international travel demand. Luxon says it's reshaping travel with possibilities for us.
11: Because visitors are looking for safety, they're looking for stability, they're looking for places where they can relax and escape some of that more global noise.
9: Meanwhile, hopes Air New Zealand's new international flight paths will unlock major opportunities beyond Christchurch. It's launching direct international routes between Otatahi and Singapore, Tokyo and Perth from October. CEO Nikhil Ravishankar says it's important for international connectivity at a countrywide level.
12: These routes are more than adding new seats into a market. They represent stronger, more direct pathways for visitors, exporters, businesses and communities across the South Island.
9: A bill defining men and women is likely to pass its first reading in Parliament tonight, with National lending its support. Political reporter Ethan Griffiths has more.
13: NZ First MP Jenny Marcroft's members' bill would define a woman as an adult human female in law and a man as an adult human male. The party says it fights woke ideology and supports women's safety. National and ACT are backing the legislation to reach Select Committee, but aren't confirming support beyond that.
14: A first-of-its-kind report from the Ministry of Regulation has found almost 270 organisations are playing a role in running the country. This includes 174 in central and local government and 57 statutory bodies, committees and tribunals. Political reporter Troy Matic has more.
15: The release describes the system as large, fragmented and unevenly resourced. It recommends improving visibility, creating stronger managing agencies and reducing duplication and fragmentation. Regulation Minister David Seymour says this map will be used to identify overlap, duplication and unnecessary complexity.
14: The Education Minister says rising international student numbers are a positive sign. Data shows more than 92,000 international students enrolled last year, up 11% annually, but still below pre-COVID levels. Erica Stanford's Going for Growth plan aims to double international education exports to $7.2 billion by 2034. She says funding to attract and support international students, alongside visa and residency changes, will sustain the sector's recovery.
16: And to News Talk ZB Sports. Good afternoon. North London is a sea of red after confirmation of Arsenal's first Premier League football title in 22 years. They've been crowned after second-ranked Manchester City were held to a 1-1 draw by Bournemouth. Arsenal's squad watched the game from their training base. Here's Miles Lewis-Skelly and Bukayo Saka savouring the moment and clapping back at criticism of bottling previous campaigns. Arsenal finished second to Liverpool last year and Manchester City in 2023 and 2024. Satisfaction for sprinter Zoe Hobbs after winning another Oceania 100 metres title at this year's championships in Darwin. She's offered this reaction to her time on the clock shortly after bolting past the finish line.
17: One of the key events of the year, and so it's nice to come out and do an 11-0. I would have liked to see a 10, but